0: different home auctions. He says people are too scared to buy or sell.
1: They're worried about negative equity. They're worried if they buy now, even though it's good value, it might drop further. And vendors, well, they don't want to go onto the market because they're thinking, I'm not going to get my price. So we've got this gridlock going on.
0: In finance at the open, the All Ordinaries up 89 points, our dollar 69.84 US.
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0: South Australia will be back in State of Origin from next year when they take on WA in February at Optus Stadium. South Australia will then host bitter rivals Victoria early in 2028. 2029 will see a repeat of this year's matchup with Victoria up against WA. Tadej Pogačar has won the Tour de France for a record-equalling fifth time. 27-year-old claiming five stages of the race to finish more than 6 minutes clear in front.
3: Yeah, I'm speechless. It's an incredible day, incredible atmosphere, and happy that it's over and that we won for the fifth time.
0: Oscar Piastri left fuming after having to retire from the Hungarian Formula One Grand Prix. The Australian was sideswiped by Carlos Sainz while he was passing back markers before having gearbox problems. And that's the latest news and sports.
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5: It's Brad from Transport Victoria. Still a 5 to 10 minute delay northbound on the South Gippsland Freeway due to a collision just after the Princes Highway. The right lane remains closed. Delays are back before Pound Road. Consider using the South Gippsland Highway or Hallam Road northbound up towards the One Oceanstead. And the inbound lane to the Eastern Freeway is set to close tonight between Tram Road and Bulleen Roads. That'll be from 10 o'clock for Eastern Freeway upgrade works. When that closure's in place, exit at Tram Road, use Doncaster Road and Bulleen Road. Lanes to reopen by 5 o'clock tomorrow morning.
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0: A partly cloudy day with a top of 16 degrees. Tomorrow, showers increasing and windy, 17. Wednesday, showers, 13. Thursday, more showers forecast with a top of 13 degrees. On the bays today, there is a strong wind warning. Northerlies 15, 20 knots, 30 knots later, and waves up to 2 metres. At Heathmont, 13, Corio, 14, in the city, it's 12 degrees. David Armstrong, Melbourne's own 3AW.
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9: It is 7 past 10. In a moment, are you like me? Have you started checking the ingredients? Like if I look to buy something at the supermarket and I turn it over and there's an ingredient I don't recognise, or worse still, you know, an additive with a number next to it, I just won't buy it now. I want to know what's going into my body. First, though, emails, mornings@3aw.com.au. Rob says, why wouldn't the Premier Jacinta Allen dig her heels in? She's done this on everything else. No Royal Commission of the corruption on the big build. No even admittance that the corruption occurred. I could go on, says Rob. Yeah, well, that's a good point. And we talked about how badly Australia ranks in terms of discipline and behaviour in the classroom, as in the behaviour of our children is terrible by OECD standards. We came 33rd out of 37. The only saving grace was New Zealand was even worse. They came 37th out of 37. Tony says, respect begins at home, as do all these dubious conditions that apparently afflict kids today. Tony says it's all about upbringing and diet. Well, you might be right. And also, like, if you, and I use the term medicalise a behaviour, people want that because if someone is badly behaved, if they can get a clinician to say, it's actually not your fault, your brain is wired a bit differently, they go, oh, I feel so much better about myself. Or if we're talking about kids, the parents feel better because they can say, it's not our fault that little Johnny behaves like this. It's because he has, you know, pick out the list of letters that you prefer. Now, I don't mean to sort of understate, you know, people who genuinely have ADHD or something like that. But my view on society is this. If you have the right to vote and earn a living and maybe get a loan from a bank and drive a car, then the rest of us have the right to think that you will know how to behave properly. Now, if you want to claim that you're neurodivergent with a whole lot of things, I mean, do you have those other rights? You know, we simply have to say to people, this is how you behave. And if you can't control your own behaviour, well, then should you be allowed to drive a car or be allowed to vote? 133 693 mornings@3aw.com.au. So as I mentioned, I now check everything that goes into food. Unlike a lot of people, I don't like eating garlic at all. I don't like the flavour of it. I don't like what it does to the way you smell, as in when you eat it. And yet I find increasingly it's chucked into anything, almost any packaged meat that you buy, sausages, chicken sticks, whatever, they throw garlic at it. I'm told it's because it's cheap and because it's flavourful. I don't like it. And so I sit there looking at packages of stuff to make sure they don't have it. If I see any preservative with a number next to it, I won't buy it. Our next guest, accredited practicing dietitian, Simone Austin. Good morning.
10: Good morning, Tom.
9: Well, is this a common thing? I mean, I do like to look at the ingredients, and as I said, if I don't recognise something, I just put it back. Is that a good or a silly thing that I'm doing?
10: It's great that you're reading the labels, absolutely. If you want to know what some of those numbers are, you can actually go to our Food Standards Australia New Zealand, or otherwise known as FSANS, website, and it has a whole list for you, because in our food supply we do need to be able to use some preservatives so that your bread's not going off in a day or things like that. So, but we don't want lots of them, and it's really good that you want to know how to read them. And there's a few tips I can share with you when people are looking at food labels that will help them understand what's in their food.
9: Why, as I said, I don't like eating garlic. I don't like the taste of it. I don't like the way it can make your breath smell and whatever. I mean, why do they throw so much garlic, particularly at meat products these days?
10: You're probably best to speak to a food scientist on that one, but what I'm thinking is that it's got to remember that food is more than the nutrients provides, and it is about flavour. And a lot of people, even though you don't like it, a lot of people do like garlic, so it is a flavour enhancer. Sometimes, though, to meat, they also add things that might tenderise it, so I'm wondering if garlic and the natural chemicals in garlic might help keep the meat tender as well, and that might be a way of doing it without having to add in some of those things that you're talking about that have numbers and that we don't understand, and maybe garlic's a better way of doing that, but I could check that out.
9: All right. I mean, I suppose the positive side of all this, I'm now sort of going, you know, saying I will just buy, you know, just the basic ingredients. So if we're eating chicken, I'll just buy, you know, essentially raw chicken, and then I will do what I want to do to it myself. Same with vegetables. And probably too many of us have got away from cooking meals from scratch, haven't we?
10: Absolutely. Like the Living Healthy Report that I write each year, we put some data in there to show you what we're purchasing compared to the Australian Dietary Guidelines. And the discretionary foods, which are those ones you're talking about a lot that are the packaged foods that are low nutrient value, we're spending about 37% of our dollar and 37% of our food at the supermarket and not hitting any of our targets on our core foods. So you're doing things like reading the labels around your chicken, because often what you're doing, even cost-wise, is if you're buying a chicken that's already crumbed, have a look on the ingredient list. Check that chicken's actually the first ingredient, because it could be the breadcrumbs, which are much cheaper. Because the first ingredient is the one that is in largest quantity, and then the ingredients go by quantity from largest at first to smallest at the end. So that really does help you know, in your chicken nugget, are you getting chicken?
9: Well, yeah, so I'm told that there's not that much chicken in chicken nuggets. And finally, what about salt? Sometimes I'll get, like, occasionally we'll have, you know, like, I don't know, Asian food or Chinese food or something like that. But yep. I wake up the next morning, I've got a dry mouth and whatever, and I feel like they put a lot of salt in something.
10: Absolutely. They do. So again, look, you're talking about the ingredient list, which is important, but the other part that will help you with that is looking at the nutrition information panel and look at the sodium. So salt that you put in the table is sodium chloride and will come on your nutrition panel as sodium. If you're buying it to a few different things, look at the sodium and compare them between the different packets and look for the lower sodium product. The other part is the ingredient list will give you a clue on that. So if you're buying a mixed Asian meal, if it's got soy sauce on the ingredient list, that's salty. It might have a fish sauce which is salty, might also add salt. So all these ingredients add up, and therefore there's a lot of salt when you've got multiple ingredients that are high in sodium. But the nutrition panel will help you on that.
9: All right. Thank you, Simone. Simone Austin there, accredited practicing dietitian. Years ago, we're talking almost as late 90s, I met this guy who was a chef at a restaurant. And I asked him about salt. He said, oh, we put tons of salt, like mashed potatoes, you name it. We fill it full of salt. He said then people get more thirsty and they're more likely to order another beer or maybe a bottle of wine or something like that. And we make far more profit, he said, out of selling alcohol and drinks than we do out of selling food. So they deliberately salted up the food to make people seem more thirsty, which I thought was both terrible and clever at the same time. Tony, good morning.
11: Hey, Tom, I was hoping to ask you a question. What does it mean? I go to buy my bacon and it says 5%, at least 5% Australian. So what's the Australian bit? The water, the packaging, the salt?
9: I know that a lot of our pork products for some reason come from Denmark. Denmark is like the world leader of pigs. And I suspect that the 5% is possibly the plastic packaging around it, but the bacon itself maybe comes from overseas.
11: That's, I mean, we're talking Australian brands here.
9: Yeah, I know. That is another, we didn't even talk about that, but that's another thing to look at. It's not just what is in your food, but where does it come from? And I think, like, if you buy, like, you know, dried apricots, for example, like, you've got to check. Sometimes they're Australian, but sometimes they're from as far away as Turkey.
11: I was at a restaurant on Saturday, and I saw the new signage up around the seafood. I was buying some Asian food, and it had A for Australian seafood and had an I for imported or international, and we avoided anything that had the I on the new menus.
9: Well, I mean, we have no real need to import. Thank you, Tony. Import food. I mean, we still do because there are some specialty items which people prefer the foreign version. But Australia is a massive net exporter of food. Pretty much anything you could want to eat, we do grow here. So I think checking for Australian made is another good idea. 133693. Judy, hello.
12: You were saying before, the food that you eat, there's a website or an app called Yuka, Y-U-K-A. Any product food-wise you're buying, scan the barcode and it will give you all the information that you need about what's in that product. It'll give a rating of poor or excellent in numbers and words, and then it will give you the information on what are the risky additives and if they are in there and the breakdown of everything.
9: Okay.
12: So it's Y-U-K-A.
9: U-K-A.
12: Put it in your phone, take it to the supermarket, scan any barcode. There are some products they don't do.
9: All right, Judy, I'll tell you what, I'll do that because I'm sort of trying to work this out myself, and if someone else has already invented the wheel, I don't need to reinvent it. 133693, mornings at 3aw.com.au. More calls, more emails ahead. After the 10:30 news headlines, we're going to speak to the former head of the ACCC, Rod Sims. He now runs a think tank called the Superpower Institute and is quoted today as saying that we are over our fear of a carbon tax, and actually that we might embrace a carbon tax on fossil fuel generated power. So here in Victoria, you know, the vast bulk of our power

0: There's some minor delays for traffic along Kingston Road through Heverton with a broken down bus affecting westbound traffic just before Warragul Road. Left lane's currently closed, police directing.
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11: 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On bad behaviour, Kath says, I feel that behaviour in society in general has gone downhill, not just in our classrooms. What about the bad example, says Kath, that some adults are setting? Well, you're right, actually, Kath. You're spot on, because we've had sort of two looks at this morning. One is the backlog of criminal cases waiting to be heard in our courts, the magistrates, the county court and so forth, and the fact that our school children's behaviour is almost the worst in the OECD, it is almost undoubtedly the case that the two things are linked. If you are a badly behaved child and you are not punished or coached out of your bad behaviour, there's a fair chance you probably end up becoming a badly behaved adult. Margaret says this medicalisation of classroom disruptive children is just another example of government ideological madness. Margaret says it ignores poor parenting. Well, maybe. Look, when you think about it, and I do have some sympathy with teachers here. In the old days, you know, there was the strap, the cane, all that sort of thing. You could dish out corporal punishment. Can't do that anymore. A lot of schools indulge in this restorative justice where we pretend that if it's just a mistake that little Johnny, you know, hit another boy and they're somehow both to blame, and if one apologises and they both shake hands, everything's all right. Now imagine if we had that in our courts. You know, there's no victim, there's no defendant, it's you know, just a misunderstanding. Or maybe that is what happens in our courts these days. I personally believe in one's personal life and in general, firm boundaries and penalties if you do the wrong thing. And in some areas we do this, you know, I've mentioned many times. If you are behind the wheel of a car and you blow above 0.05, you will be punished. There is no two ways about it. So for drink driving, we believe in firm boundaries, but in so many other areas, we do not. Richard joins us. Richard, good morning.
12: Good morning, Tom. I just have a bit of a beef up. Normally in a big company size, 100%

0: Aussie beef or 100% RSPCA approved chicken, the 100% is misled. It's not saying it's 100% chicken or 100% beef.
1: No.
0: It's the difference.
1: They're saying, yeah, if you're talking about, say, McDonald's, almost certainly they're saying the beef that we use is 100% sourced from Australia, but it doesn't automatically follow that if you look at a beef patty that that is just Australian meat, if that makes sense. But, look, I suspect McDonald's, I know, does try and use almost all local ingredients. In fact, I can't think of anything that wouldn't be local in their Australian offering. I'm happy to be contradicted on that. But yes, it means that the beef is 100% Australian, but it doesn't mean that everything else is 100%. Thanks, Richard. And again, you know, there's almost no food that you can't get in Australia. We are, and it's the same with drink, you know, spirits, beer, wine, soft drinks. We make it all here. I mean, export a lot of it. And look, there are some people who say, oh, look, I want to eat, you know, Parma ham from the Parma region of Italy. Fine, and you can do that, but you don't really need to do it. Ian, good morning.
2: Yes, good morning, Tom.
1: Yes, Ian.
2: Oh, I was just ringing up in relation to the alert that's going to come through at 2 o'clock.
1: Yes.
2: If I'm on a call, will my call cut out?
1: I don't know, but I'm intrigued as you are, and I'm glad it's not happening during this show because I don't want my phone to go off.
2: No, I could understand that. And, look, that's the answer that I got. In relation to the Commonwealth Games, they should have been here. I watched them this morning, and if anyone else watched them, to see that swimmer go to her grandma, I'm assuming it's her grandma, that was the most loveliest thing I've ever seen.
1: Yeah, in the Glaswegians, they managed to stage the whole thing, and it's a cut price. It's only got half the normal number of sports or disciplines. But they've done the whole thing for about $300 million Australian. We, not to host it, spent almost $600 million. And again, part of it was this insistence by the state government back then that it had to be a regional game. So we'd have sports in Bendigo and Ballarat and Shepparton and so forth. That was madness because you already have all the sporting infrastructure you need in Melbourne. And we did a fabulous job with the 2006 Commonwealth Games. Like, I remember I went to quite a few events and I really enjoyed it. And the fact was, Melbourne being what it is, you know, you just jump on a tram or walk between the various venues because we've got so many venues that are close to each other. Why they thought a regional games could work is beyond me. And it just galls that we spent $600 million not to host them. They've spent $300 million to host them. Now, Ian, keep listening. In about an hour's time, we're going to speak to a telecommunications expert. What happens at 2 o'clock this afternoon? Will your phone have like a siren shrieking out of it? Will it send you a text message? If you're on a call, will the call be cut off? It is a test, only that, a test of this new emergency broadcasting network. And I've got all sorts of questions, like if indeed we do have an emergency in the future, like a bushfire, does it only text people in a certain area? Or does every Victorian or every Australian get told about it? 133693. And also, you know, there's plenty of places I go to where I've got almost no mobile phone reception. Will the emergency broadcast system work if you don't have a mobile phone signal? Michael, good morning.
3: Good morning, Tom. I'm just going to ring on behalf, or not behalf, but just on a perspective of a child. I have a young boy. I've got two boys, one without ADHD and one with. I just want to maybe talk about my experience with the schools and teachers. So my youngest has had four teachers now in his education life. Two have been really good. I would say they've been very experienced. And this year's teacher hasn't been so great. So we've had probably more, what you'd say, meltdowns this year than previous years.
1: Sorry, just so we're clear, Michael, it's your youngest that has ADHD?
3: That's correct,
1: right,
3: yes.
1: Okay.
3: So when we had a meltdown a few weeks ago, I said to the teacher, why is there an issue this year? Like last year, you know, and I pointed it down to that the last two teachers that he had were very, you know, would talk to us a lot, almost daily or second day. They'd ask us about, you know, when do you feel like he's going to have a breakdown? What are the signs? You know, they would do that. Where this year's teacher, there was none. And I sort of pointed that out. I said, you don't talk to us about our child or or melt down. And I think it's got to go both ways, that if the teacher communicates with us, then we can help them show us the signs. Because as parents, we do know our child.
1: Of course.
3: And we live with ADHD with it. You know, it doesn't just happen at school. We live with it at home.
1: Yeah, 24/7.
3: Now,
1: but Michael, can I ask you this? So if a teacher's got, I don't know how many kids are in your son's class, let's just say it's 25 or thereabouts, but teachers have only got so much time to cater to one child, if you get my drift.
3: I understand, and I know I said that to the teacher. I understand it's hard, and that's what I said. It's hard not only for the teacher, it's hard for us parents. And I said, my child's no angel. And I said, and they do get help, and that. But I think it was just the difference in, one, the experience of teacher, and two, like the other teachers could just see these, you know,
1: yeah.
3: They could see the signs, like your own child. You know, but they would ask us, you know, they would sit there and say, hey, what are the signs at home that you feel like, you know, maybe he's about to have a meltdown?
1: Michael, I take all that, but I mean, some of the accounts I've read of some of these state school teachers, and thank you for the call being on strike, say that, you know, when you've got half the class with different behavioural issues or neurodivergent issues, the teachers simply can't cope, and they don't necessarily have the mechanisms for coping because, you know, they're not allowed to punish students anymore. And look, this is a blanket issue. I'm not trying to poke fun or poke any particular child, or in your case, your son, but it is to say that it is difficult. And in terms of the average behaviour of children in our classrooms, we are near the worst in the OECD. And there's got to be some, and we have one of the highest rates of diagnoses of neurodivergence. So ADD, ADHD, ODD, autism spectrum. So the two things go hand in hand. I guess the question has to be asked, is it the case that Australian children suffer from these things more? Or is it the case that we simply diagnose them more? Or is it something else in between? I don't have the answers, Michael, which is why I bring it up, because we're trying to get some answers. But the teachers say they're overworked. The OECD says, on average, our school children are very badly behaved. Not quite as bad as New Zealand's ones, but still bad. And we need to find out why. 133693, mornings@3aw.com.au. It's 10:30. News headlines now with David Armstrong. David, good morning.
4: Good morning, 11 o'clock. That story's there, the 37 OECD nations survey, and our kids aren't very good in the... They're misbehaving in the classroom.
1: It's not their fault.
4: Sorry, well, whose fault is it?
1: Well, that's the point, isn't it?
4: What's a Kiwi school like? I don't know if I want to...
1: Sounds pretty rough.
4: Sounds a bit rough. In Japan, of course, as you would expect.
1: Yep.
4: Oh, their class, they'd be neat. They'd sit in rows...
1: I've seen school children in Japan. They all walk across the road together holding hands. They all wear, if they wear uniforms, they wear them identically. There's no untied shoes. There's no ties at half mast. Some might say they're perhaps a bit robotic, but the point is they subsume the individual, and it's all about being part of a team, David, like here at 3AW. Yeah, let's act. How often do I say, come on, guys, let's act like a team
4: at lift
1: and do it my way?
4: Like your football club. Our families escaped unharmed after what is being described as a targeted arson attack home in Mill Park early hours of this morning. There were suggestions there were gunshots fired around 1 o'clock. Investigators have not ascertained that that's true as yet, but they were woken. They got out of the house, got in the backyard because the front of the house went up in flames. A real estate expert fears the nation's property market is in serious issues after experiencing what he's calling the worst auction day of his entire career. This character's worked in the industry for 30 years. For the first time, he had no people register for 6 different home auctions that he was looking after over the weekend.
1: Yeah, it's a problem.
4: He says people, well, they're in nowhere land. They're too scared to buy and too scared to sell. They don't know what the future holds.
1: But it's funny because apparently the number of auctions is actually about 500 fewer than the same time last year. This is over the last couple of months. Because sellers are like, well, if we're not going to get the price we thought we'd get, we just won't sell. Mm. And therefore, weirdly, buyers don't actually have as many properties to choose from. So you get different reports depending on with whom you speak.
4: And Ross Lyons defended his decision to play Max King after the star forward suffered hamstring issues in St Kilda's win. He's gone off for scans today. It led to a tense exchange in the news conference afterwards with the quote, let the cobbler cobble.
1: Yep.
4: Okay.
1: Let the coaches coach.
4: Let the cobbler...
1: Look, I mean, seriously.
4: He's right. You can't wrap them in.
1: Carlton played Nick Newman. It was his, I think, 150th game or something like that. And he went off in the first 5 or 10 minutes with a hamstring complaint. And, I mean, it's just what happens. So it's why we have 5 people on the bench.
4: Exactly. All of that at 11 for you.
1: All right. 133693. Ahead, plenty more calls and emails. The former head of the ACCC, Rod Sims, joins us. He now runs a think tank, and he reckons that we'd all happily cop a new carbon tax on coal-fired electricity. That means our power bills will go up here in Victoria. I do want to look at the issue of State of Origin and Oscar Piastri with Tony Jones. And coming up after 11 o'clock, you might be aware that Sky News is rebranding. Now, it's not their fault. They're going to call themselves News 24 because apparently Sky in the UK doesn't want them to call themselves Sky in Australia anymore. That's the guts of it. But we'll look at when do rebrands work. For example, David Armstrong's football team used to be called Footscray. Now they're called the Western Bulldogs. Did that work? A lot of people my age and older still call Woolworths Safeway. And there was some reason behind that rebrand. Or, you know, in the old days, a popular Japanese car was a Datsun. Now it's a Nissan. And even the VFL 36-odd years ago, turning itself into the AFL. Do these rebrands work? That's all ahead at 25 to 11.
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13: 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Whether you're moving locally to country Victoria or interstate, the White Glove Mover makes it seamless.
1: It is 22 to 11 in a moment. The former head of the ACCC, Rod Sims, joins us. He says, well, quoted as saying, we are over our fear of a carbon tax. We might even embrace one on coal-fired electricity. We had a question about where our pork comes from before. I said I thought a lot of it came from Denmark. Chris says a lot also comes from Canada and Thailand. And Owen says packaged meat has preserving gas in the packaging to make the meat last longer. I suspect you might be right. At 22 to 11, it is time to take a look at an OnDeck unsecured lightning loan. For fast-moving small businesses, go to ondeck.com.au. Our next guest is the former chair of the ACCC. He now heads a think tank called the Superpower Institute. Rod Sims, good morning.
16: Good morning, Tom.
1: Thank you for joining us. Now, I was intrigued by what you were quoted as saying today, that you think we've got over our fear of a carbon tax and might even embrace one on coal-fired electricity. Is that correct?
16: Yeah, that's right, Tom. What we're advocating is a price on fossil fuel extraction, be it coal or gas or imported oil coming into the country. That's the way to change incentives to deal with the transition needed to combat climate change.
1: Okay, but I mean, right now in Victoria, and I get the stats off AEMO, they have an app, I mean, 67% of our electricity is coming from the burning of brown coal. So if we added a tax to that, that would have to increase the price of electricity in this state, wouldn't it?
16: That's right. So anything you do, any government policy to aid the transition away from fossil fuels necessarily increases costs. Otherwise, it would just be happening anyway, Tom. So what you need is two things. You need a mechanism to provide the incentive for people to transfer from fossil fuels in a general way, not a prescriptive way. And secondly, you need to raise revenue from that so you can compensate households. And in our polluter pays levy proposal, we overcompensate households. So households are winners. They get more money once all things are considered from introducing the polluter pays levy.
1: But think about not just fuel straight away, like coal or oil, but, I mean, things that we derive from fuel, like plastic, for example. I mean, we consume huge amounts of plastic. I mean that would have to cost more too, wouldn't it?
16: Oh, that's right. If you're going to do the transition, you're getting people to change their behaviour from what they do now, and you have to give them an incentive to do that. Otherwise, this is not going to happen. Now, at the moment, the government has a whole lot of little policies all over the place to encourage the transition, and inevitably, at the end of the day, they raise costs for households. The better way to do it is just put a price on the fossil fuels, let the market then sort it out, and the revenue raised from imposing that cost on fossil fuels can go and compensate households for the inevitable price rises, so that households are better off, Tom. That's the key thing. They'll easily be better off. This is a transfer of money from fossil fuels to households.
1: Well, maybe in the long run, but in the shorter term, I mean, for example, more people are buying EVs at the moment, and they're certainly cheaper to run, but a lot of people are stuck with the existing car they have. You know, if you push up the price of fuel, like maybe in 5 years they'll buy an EV, but between now and then they're forced to pay a higher price to run their car. Or same with having a house that runs off gas appliances, like for hot water and for cooking. I mean, not everybody can afford just to rip them out and replace them with electric ones.
16: And we're not suggesting that people need to do immediate replacements, Tom. What we're suggesting is that put the price on carbon, give the incentive, and that money is raised straight away, Tom. If you impose a carbon price today, the revenue would come in today, the compensation to households would go in today, and households will be better off. Yes, they'll have to pay more for electricity, although that will change as we rely more on renewables. And yes, they'll have to pay more for a range of other products. But that's how you make the transition.
1: Would you give households a tax cut?
16: No. You just give them, send them a check in the mail, mate. I mean, that's
1: the way
16: to do it. Okay.
1: Give them cash,
16: absolutely.
1: Right. So we pay more for fossil fuel derived products like coal fired electricity, like petrol, like plastic. The government makes this money, But then we give households, a bit like Kevin Rudd did during the global financial crisis, we send them all $1,000.
16: That's the way to do it, exactly. And that way you give the incentive for a change because there is a tax on fossil fuels, but you overcompensate households so they're not affected. So you're bringing about a change in behaviour in the economy. And look, it won't be a rapid change, Tom. These things take time. But it's not really not much is happening now. And yet all the measures that are being taken do have a cost for households for which they're not being compensated. So much better to have a more efficient mechanism for the transition and get the revenue that can compensate households for the cost of the change.
1: See, the only problem is, though, all the recent tax rises I can think of, so the tax on super funds over $3 million or the tax on property investors that was announced on budget night, there was no compensation. There was just a tax. I mean, do you think people would believe the idea they'd be compensated for, in this case, a fossil fuel tax?
16: Well, the compensation will be there, Tom. So it's all in the explaining and the telling, and that's the role of government to do that when they come up with new policies. So, yes, I mean, as you say, there's no compensation for other things, and that's clear. There will be compensation here, and that can be explained. And if you get a check in the mail every 3 months, then that's tangible evidence that you're getting the compensation.
1: All right, well, we'll see. As usual, it will take the politicians to explain it. In the past, they've done a pretty terrible job of that. Look, thank you for your time. Rod Sims there, former chair of the ACCC. So the idea is we put a tax on all things to do with fossil fuels. That would mean coal-fired electricity gets more expensive, petrol and diesel and fertiliser would get more expensive, plastic would get more expensive. So all this would weave its way into our supply chain. But the money raised would be redistributed to households. So you'd look at yourself and go, wow, the gas hot water is costing a fortune, but the government's just given me my share of the tax, which is $2,000. I will put that money towards an electric hot water system powered by solar panels or something like that. 133693, mornings at 3aw.com.au. Monday Sport with Tony Jones is next at 10:45.
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21: It's Brad from Transport Victoria. Looking a lot better for northbound traffic along the South Gippsland Freeway following an earlier collision just after the Princess Highway. Got some works that have started up inbound of the Calder Freeway just after Green Gully Road. Look out for speed lane restrictions in place. And tonight, the inbound lane to the Eastern Freeway will close between Tram and Bulleen Roads. Starts at 10 o'clock tonight for Eastern Freeway upgrade works. When that closure's in place, exit at Tram Road and then use Doncaster Road and Bulleen Road. Those lanes to reopen by 5 o'clock tomorrow morning.
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1: It is 11:11. This is breaking news from Sky. Well, it's now calling itself News 24. We're going to talk about rebrandings later on in the program. But apparently Ben Carroll, the Deputy Premier and Education Minister, has told Jacinta Allen, the current Premier, that he will challenge her for the Labor Party leadership. So a week ago or so, he said no, he would not challenge. Apparently now he will. With now for Games World, don't let the cold snap ruin your plans. They've got the best range of indoor games and puzzles. 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Currently it's 12 degrees. 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
1: Of sporting issues to talk about. Tony Jones, good morning.
3: Tom, how are you?
1: Well, I'm doing much better, thank you. Now,
3: much better than what?
1: Well, than what I was a few weeks ago when I had my second hip replacement.
3: Did you have a hip replacement?
1: I've had two.
3: You're joking.
1: In the last 3 months.
3: I hadn't heard.
1: you're joshing. Now, look, firstly, I'll go back to Thursday. Your team, your defender, Isaac Quaynor, booed by the Adelaide crowd because he dobbed in someone for a homophobic slur.
3: I don't know if he dobbed in.
1: Well, but, yeah. Anyway, that's what the crowd thinks. I saw a letter in the Age this morning suggesting that if the umpire hears people booing, they should stop the game until the booing stops.
3: Oh my God.
1: Like, well, yeah, that means the game will be, you know, the games will go for 5 hours if that happens.
3: It'll be abandoned.
1: Yeah. No, I mean, do you remember was it 10 or 11 years ago with, Adam Goods, you know, people booed him, and then Gil McLaughlin said they were racists. I mean, is it okay to boo?
3: Well, you're a booer.
1: I'm a booer.
3: I'm not a booer. I think it's childish. And I'm surprised that you boo because you're an educated man.
1: Well,
3: and,
1: no, I'm not. But I boo.
3: But okay. In what circumstance would you boo?
1: Well, if I'm Carlton versus St Kilda in a few weeks, Jack Silvani runs out, boo.
3: Okay, there's two forms of booing. There's a good-natured booing.
1: No, it's very bad-natured, that one.
3: Why?
1: Well, because he left Carlton and went to St Kilda.
3: Well, he's flourished.
1: He has flourished. I hear he might be All-Australian this year. Okay, well, what about, there was a terrible incident in the game yesterday where someone was already lying on the ground. A player came and sort of picked him up and slammed his head back into the dirt.
3: That, yeah.
1: Now, I would boo that, or that player who did that, because that's a dirty act.
3: Yeah.
1: So, you know, booing.
3: I don't get it. And
1: the umpires?
3: The whole thing, the point I made yesterday on the Sunday footy show was, and Rory Sloan was, you know, pretty upset about the whole booing situation at Adelaide Oval in that Crows Collingwood game, was that I reckon, and Adelaide Radio, raised this earlier in the week, and then the clubs bought into it and the wider media bought into it. I reckon most people had forgotten it. And then once everyone started talking about it in the media, then it was like, oh, yeah, that's right. Yeah, Quaynor, we must do him.
1: Yeah.
3: And then, you know, we've got this sheep mentality where we all just followed suit and everyone started booing it. Well, it's not a great look. I mean, there was even the suggestion yesterday, do we put a ban on the media, but tell the media not to highlight those things.
1: Can't do that. And also, look, I remember when Gillon McLaughlin said that, you know, if you boo Adam Goods, you're racist. And people rang up and said, no. I boo him.
3: Well, what's your view on that?
1: Well, I don't think you can assume that everybody who boos has a specific motivation. So, for example, I didn't agree with this, but some people said Adam Goods, as he got slow, used to stage for free kicks, and they didn't like it. And sometimes it's just like people just join in. They go, oh, you're booing? I'll boo too.
3: I think it was grossly incorrect of Gil McLaughlin to brand everyone
1: a racist
3: if you were booing Adam Goods, because other motivations, as you said.
1: And it also made it worse because, you know, if the head of the AFL back then says don't do something, of course people will then go and do it, won't they?
3: Well, it's like don't run on the ground.
1: Yeah.
3: You know, when Buddy kicks his thumb, don't run on the ground.
1: Run on the ground.
3: So, look, unfortunately it's going to remain a part of the game, but there are two forms. There's the good-natured booing and that, you know, like when Gary Ablett Jr. went back to Cardinia Park when he was playing for the Suns. You know, get it out of your system for the first couple of touches and then move on.
1: It's like some Italian cars in the 70s had not one but two horns. They had the aggressive, angry horn for when you wanted to criticise something that a fellow motorist had done, but you had the good-natured, and it had a different sound horn when you just wanted to say hello, you know, like that. So you have the yes, I'm not joking. They did that for a while. It didn't catch on, but it did happen.
3: No, funny about that.
1: Now, what about Oscar Piastri?
3: Oh, don't get me started.
1: I know you get upset about those things.
3: I do. What does this kid have to do to get a break? It's just, again, Lando Norris was, you know, sort of trying to orchestrate to, you know, take the lead because he had the faster car, apparently. And then there was a favourable pit stop. But that aside, his chances were ruined by a backmarker, Carlos Sainz, who, you know, collided with him. And then Oscar lost valuable time. Lando got a favourable pit stop. Yeah. And then off he went. And then the car just
1: This reminded me of something. So the 1982 Commonwealth Games, I think it was the 10,000 metres, there was a runner for the Cook Islands, and he was a white guy wearing, like, Dunlop Volleys and a pair of white shorts and a singlet.
3: Yeah.
1: And anyway, the Tanzanians and the Ethiopians and the Kenyans were starting to get a bit frustrated with him because they kept lapping him and he wouldn't get out of the way. And one of them nudged him, and he got angry, and he sprinted after them. And he lasted about 300 metres before he stopped. But what happened to Oscar Piastri reminded me of that, where a much slower driver sort of got a bit angry at the better driver behind him.
3: Well, I suppose the difference there is that runner's team was probably behind him.
1: Yeah.
3: And I still wonder whether McLaren is fully behind. I would love to see Oscar just turn his back on McLaren and get the hell out of there.
1: Now, and very quickly, the battle for 10th place is looking really interesting. It's sort of Carlton and St Kilda and one or two other teams. So do you think that this idea of having 9th and 10th contending for finals is now a good idea?
3: I love it. But you go back through your tapes, I was all for it when it was first announced because I just think, it's eliminated that horrible bye week that we had.
1: Yeah, that was
3: so it's
1: terrible.
3: Got rid of that. And there's been a real fascination with it, hasn't it? I mean, like you as a Carlton supporter, suddenly you're back in the race. Suddenly you're back in finals contention. Yeah. You would not be had there not been a wildcard.
1: So suddenly it's a good idea.
3: Well, I always thought it was, Tom.
1: All right, we'll leave it there. TJ, good to talk with you.
3: See ya.
1: At 5 to 11.
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1: About 20 minutes ago, Rod Sims, former head of the ACCC, said we would embrace a carbon tax on fossil fuels. 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
1: Well, according to Rod Sims, you will embrace that, Jim, although I doubt you probably will, especially if you have a diesel-powered car. 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What's it in aid of? 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
13: 13 degrees in Melbourne, partly cloudy at top today, 16. It's 11 o'clock. Good morning. I'm David Armstrong. Ben Carroll's told the Premier he wants her job in the event of a leadership spill. A group of ministers and MPs has met with Jacinta Allen this morning and urged her to stand down. She has refused. Following that meeting, they met with her deputy, a leadership spill, now likely at tomorrow's caucus meeting. Before that meeting, Jacinta Allen took the extraordinary step of preemptively nominating herself for the leadership, forcing the party into a protracted ballot that could last weeks. The opposition's Georgie Crozier says they're both as bad as each other.
14: Won't matter who's leading Labor. It's the same incompetent, desperate and really very corrupt government. He sat around the cabinet table with Jacinta Allen making all of these decisions that are destroying Victoria and Victorians' hopes and aspirations. It doesn't matter who will lead this Labor Party. Victorians want change.
13: Federal opposition leader says the Prime Minister must answer key questions about a lavish fundraising dinner. Anthony Albanese has been sidestepping questions about the event at the Point Piper Mansion of controversial businessman Felix Lee. Mr. Lee's father, Philip, has been accused of deceiving the ATO about his holdings to channel money into Australian bank accounts. Angus Taylor says Mr. Albanese must be honest with the Australian people.
15: Did he go to this dinner? Who was at it? And indeed, was there someone at this dinner where there is an allegation that that person has not paid the tax that they should have paid? These are questions he needs to answer. He hasn't answered them. He never does.
13: A Victorian magistrate's warning, serious criminal offenders are increasingly being granted bail because severe court backlogs are delaying trials. New government data shows more than 28% of pending county court criminal cases have been waiting more than a year. Hundreds are stalled more than 2 years. Greg Barnes SC from the Australian Lawyers Alliance has told Tom Elliott there are a number of reasons for the backlog.
16: Partly resourcing. There are more trials. In other words, cases are not settling. We're not using innovative forms of justice such as restorative justice to get some cases out of the formal court system. And then, of course, you've got the bail laws, which make it extremely difficult for people to get bail.
13: Overseas, and fires in southwestern France are continuing to close in on the city of Bordeaux, around 15 kilometres from entry points into the city. More than 300,000 people have been told to evacuate their homes in France and neighbouring Spain. The fire near Madrid's been declared the biggest in Spanish history. Finance, the All Ordinaries, is up 77 points. Now dollar is trading at 69.84 US.
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0: The AFL has locked in State of Origin for the next three seasons. WA will face South Australia next year before the Vics return the following 2 years with one match against each of the two states. Games will be played in February. Victorian ruckman Max Gawn endorsing the proposal.
17: As much footy as we can get into the season, the better. And if State of Origin is one of those ways we can get in, then definitely. I thoroughly enjoyed the game at the start of the year. There's been a couple of injuries from it, which are always concerning, and that sort of intensity game in February can be tough.
0: North Melbourne coach Alistair Clarkson says the side's not quite there yet. The Roos haven't beaten a top 10 side this year, falling short to St Kilda by 31 points yesterday. Commonwealth Games gymnast Jesse Moore has won the nation's first men's individual all-round medal in 16 years, claiming the bronze in Glasgow. And that's the latest news and sport.
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19: It's Brad from Transport Victoria. There's some work still inbound on the Calder Freeway just after Green Gully Road. Look out for crews that are on site. Speed and lane restrictions in place. Otherwise, a clear run down towards the M80 Ring Road or onto the Tullamarine Freeway. It's looking clear to and from Melbourne Airport. No troubles for the Eastern Freeway. A little bit of extra traffic on that exit to Doncaster Road, but the Bulleen Road city-bound exit from the freeway closed until early August as part of the Eastern Freeway upgrade works. If you missed the Doncaster Road exit ramp, you'll need to use the Chandler Highway and U-turn from there.
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27: 3AW weather. When it's cold outside, stay warm in Underworks heat bods, extra warm thermals and socks. 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
0: A partly cloudy day, a top of 16 degrees. Tomorrow, showers increasing and windy, 17. Wednesday, showers, 13. Thursday, showers, 13. By Friday, a partly cloudy day, 14 degrees. On the bays today, a strong wind warning. Northerlies, 30 knots later in the day and waves up to 2 metres. Broadmeadows, 12. Heidelberg, 12. In the city, it's 13 degrees. David Armstrong, Melbourne's own 3AW.
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1: It is 7 past 11. Coming up this hour, I want to talk about rebranding. Sky News has become News 24 today, and I've thought of all sorts of ones, like decades ago, Datsun, which was a very popular Japanese car brand here in Australia, became Nissan, and that hurt them because people weren't quite sure what Nissan was. Safeway became Woolworths. I still call it Safeway sometimes. And the good old VFL, which itself was sort of like a rebrand from the VFA back in the day, became the AFL. Brad, I also want to look at the emergency siren thing that's going to happen out of our mobile phones at 2 o'clock, because we found out what the siren sounds like. I'll play that for you later on. But will it work in areas where mobile phone reception is not very good? Brad says, I feel sorry for anybody who's at a funeral this afternoon at 2 o'clock. Will turning off your phone stop the alert? And on bad behaviour in classrooms, Andrea says a lot of teachers and schools and classes do want children to be diagnosed with things like ADD and ADHD because that means they get extra funding. Now, we've been sent this. Apparently, Ben Carroll has said, in the event of a leadership spill, he will step forward as a contender. Heidi Murphy joins us again. Heidi, good morning.
2: Good morning, Tom.
1: So this doesn't say that he will trigger the spill, but he says if there is a spill, he will run. Is that right?
2: That is my understanding, yes. He has always been opposed to being the trigger for a challenge. He's made that extremely clear, including quite recently. But my understanding is that overnight he took quite a number of calls from MPs across different factions urging him to reconsider that stance and urging him to put his name forward. I understand he has gone to the Premier just in the last half hour or so and told her he will be a candidate against her if there's a leadership
1: spill. If there's a spill. So it still needs someone else to stand up and table a spill motion.
2: Yes, but I also understand a delegation of six ministers and two backbench MPs have been into the Premier today and they have made it extremely clear to her that she has lost the support of the party room. I've spoken to two MPs, the only two that have happened to walk past today. One, Tim Richardson, who's firmly on the Premier's side, says she's a great leader, and one, Meng Tak, an upper MP for Clorinda in the lower house, who, given a number of opportunities to say, I back her, we can win with her, did not.
1: Okay.
2: Did not say those things.
1: And Jacinda Allen has already said she will not stand down. So if there is a spill, it'll be a contested spill, and that could take 6 to 8 weeks to even more time to sort out, correct?
2: Yes, because it has to be. It's not just a vote in the room then. It has to be under the party rules that were changed after the Rudd kerfuffle federally. It has to go out to the wider membership of the party and they get a vote. And the two candidates are out campaigning for that vote. Neither of them can be in their position. So we'd have to have an acting premier in as well for 6 to 8 weeks.
1: So conceivably, say, for the next 2 months, we could have Ben Carroll versus Jacinta Allen, but a third person who is not a candidate as the acting premier. And meanwhile, we've got an election in less than 4 months now.
2: Correct. That is the current state of play, unless one side blinks here.
1: All right. Thank you, Heidi. Heidi Murphy there. Well, they're having a cabinet meeting, I think, as we speak. That'll be interesting. And tomorrow they have a party meeting at 10 o'clock. That's where this will be sorted out one way or the other. All right, rebranding. So I was thinking about this because some rebrands work quite well and some are disastrous. Now, Sky News has now become News 24 because apparently the parent company Sky for some reason didn't want what was Sky News in Australia to still use the name Sky. But be that as it may, I mean, maybe this rebrand was forced upon them. But when you think about some other ones, I mean, was it 20-odd years ago, Footscray became the Western Bulldogs. When Port Adelaide, the only new club that was a pre-existing club being admitted into the AFL, couldn't be called the Magpies because of Collingwood, so they had to rebrand themselves the Port Adelaide Power. But lots of their supporters and players still wear the Prison Bars jumper, the Magpies jumper sometimes. The ABC's current affairs program on TV, the 7:30 report a few years ago, just became 7:30. Well, everybody still called it the 7:30 report. And Safeway, which I remember growing up, became Woolworths. Our next guest, Managing Director of Marketing Focus, Barry Urquhart. Good morning.
3: Good morning, Tom.
1: I was reading, because I love reading about cars, when in the 80s, or might have been the 90s, a lot of markets, Nissan was called Datsun, and Datsun was sort of like a cheaper brand. But then the company decided they didn't want, like in markets like Australia, to be known as Datsun anymore, or America, and they went to Nissan. And it cost them sales for years because people didn't know what Nissan was and they wondered what had happened to Datsun. So rebrands can be risky, can't they?
3: Extremely, and I think the most contemporary example with huge consequences is Elon Musk's platform X. I don't think anyone in the media, 3AW included, would not say X, formerly known as Twitter, which gives an indication that no one relates to and identifies with X, and it has to be an anchor point about where it comes from and what its heritage is.
1: It's a good point as well. I mean, when people put things up on the artist formerly known as Twitter, they were called tweets. But there isn't an equivalent in X to say what a post is called in the world of X, so it doesn't work as well, does it?
3: No, and I think that the measure of a brand is when it becomes the articulation of your values, or more importantly, what you're really saying is something that's very astute for any marketer, is that the objective of your brand should be that you take it from a noun and create it into a verb, because there's the classic example, 8 degrees of separation. We all go out and we Google things repeatedly. So that's state of mind, and that's what branding is all about. When you're thinking about motor cars, do you think about Nissan? Do you think about Datsun? Do you think about, well, Formula One coming very, very shortly? This is part of branding. Now you think about Formula One, you know, and then you think the colour red. Immediately you think of one particular brand. Mm. That's branding, because Ferrari is inextricably associated with that. Cadbury's was exactly the same. They really went to court with, you know, Darrell E. Chocolates, because they said, we own the colour purple. Now they took it to a high court. They lost that case. Darrell E. won the case, and then inadvertently and explicitly changed their corporate colours to a sky blue, and then subsequently went broke very shortly afterwards.
1: Gee, I didn't realise that. And what about, you know, for years the Safeways and the Woolworths brands seemed to coexist, you know, and some states it was Woolworths, some it was Safeway, and in Victoria it was a mixture of the two, and I was always quite happy with Safeway, but I mean, I think the Safeway brand has entirely disappeared now. Did that hurt them in any way?
3: Oh, yes, very much so. But that had widespread implications, because Woolworths was the longest-standing, is the biggest single brand of supermarkets in Australia. You've got that type of situation. But when you look at the independent situation, and going back, and you were talking about Port Adelaide, in South Australia, the single biggest brand of independent supermarket retailers is not IGA, which is under licence, and ironically enough, the initial is the Independent Grocers of America. So we bought this group, and we assume it's IGA. Independent Grocers of Australia. That's not the case. In South Australia, it is actually Foodland. Now, Foodland have been very clever, because they've adopted the state colours of South Australia. They are the Crows, and they are the proud South Aussies. Now, when you're looking at the football match, you know, very much, or being broadcast on 3AW, there it is. The arena advertising is very much reinforcing the South Australian state colours, the Crows, and a free advertisement, bang, there it is for Foodland, the supermarket group. And interestingly enough, they are stronger than Coles in South Australia.
1: Wow. Except, of course, given they have those colours and that strong South Australian affiliation, chances are they'll never move out of their state, will they?
3: And I think that's a classic example. Let's talk about that, because it's an interesting sort of thing, that the importance of branding. We have... Today, a lot of pharmacies who are struggling. Once upon a time, if you went in and studied pharmacy and you got a pharmacy and you got it subsidised by one of the three wholesalers, it was literally a licence to print money. Now, pharmacies really struggle. The loyalty is not to the brand. Now, I think the classic example of that, talking about that, is Terry White. Now, Terry White was a chemist. He was also the leader of the Liberal Party. Now, he took that name, Terry White. He became a pharmacist. He took a brand and went Terry White Chembart, and for the very same reasons of what you're talking about, Terry White had a profile in Queensland. He didn't really have any profile, and therefore there was no understanding of what this meant, because, interestingly enough, with pharmacies, the loyalty is to the proximity and the front staff, who are the pharmacy assistants rather than the pharmacists, because the pharmacist is an independent person, typically in a white coat at the back with horn-rimmed glasses, dark hair, and physically removed from the customer, so they're not interacting, so there's no loyalty brand there. So taking a brand like Terry White and coming Terry White Chemmart really never got to the degree of success that they thought it would ever be.
1: And finally, just with sport, I mean, you know, I still hark after the days, or yearn for the days of the old VFL, the suburban battlegrounds, that sort of thing, and I accept that they had to become the AFL, but that's a brand change that has worked?
3: Well, you still talk to Victorians and they still talk about the VFL. It's very much innate to that type of situation. AFL really is the wholesale, that's the corporate branding type situation. It's exactly the same. Let's draw the parallels and have a look at the recent national president of the AFL, Mr. Richard Goyder. Now, he was the chief executive and then became the chairman of Wesfarmers. Wesfarmers was a rural group coming out of Western Australia. Wesfarmers has no relevance. In fact, they had Wesfarmers Rural overall, and they sold that out because they couldn't make money, because there was a group, and you'd be familiar with this with your family heritage, they were competing with Elders. Mm. Now, Elders was not a cooperative. Once upon a time, you say the man who owns the store runs the store. That did not cut the mustard with the farming community. Wesfarmers, a big, you know, global corporation, numerically the largest number of shareholders of Wesfarmers are actually farmers based in Western Australia. But as a percentage of shareholding, it's quite small. But numerically, they are still very important. They very quickly recognised that Wesfarmers was not the brand that they needed. They had to adopt that, and that's when they

0: related to research that says the most trusted news source in Australia is ABC, then that begs the question, if they are the most trusted news source, historic, why have they got a falling audience where people say, well, I will listen to them for news, but I won't listen to them for the program? Then you've got to start to say with News 24, is it News 24? And therefore, what happens to the panel programs of Paul Murray, Peter Credlin, Andrew Bolt? Because that's current affairs, that's not news. And the moment you start to introduce adjectives in the text of news bulletins, that becomes a commentary, and that's not news. Therefore, there could be, down the road, a bit of a problem of News 24 if they're relying very heavily on current affairs, commentaries and editorials. There seems to be a conflict of branding issue, and that's something that they will need to address, because they might get the people to turn to them, but to hold them and to come back will be quite another issue.
1: All right, that is very interesting. Thank you so much. Barry Urquhart there, Managing Director of Marketing Focus. I might add, I don't think we still use this, but we used to have the slogan for 3AW, News, Talk, Sport. Because we do regard the news, which is what, say, David Armstrong does, and what I do, which is talk, even though the two intersect quite a lot, and, of course, sport, which is separate again. News, talk, sport. 133693, rebrandings that have or haven't worked. As I said, I was reading about this with Datsun and Nissan the other day, and apparently, particularly in North America, where it used to be Datsun's, the rebranding to Nissan cost them millions of dollars in sales. Calls at the moment at 20 past 11.
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3: It's Brad from Transport Victoria. The speed and lane restrictions in place in both directions on the Calder Freeway between Kewler Park Drive and Green Gully Road with some ongoing works. Drop your speed down to 40 past crews that are on site and allow some extra minutes in both directions on the freeway. Other freeways looking clear in Point Cook. Point Cook Road still closed in both directions over the Princes Freeway until mid-September. Road widening and intersection upgrade works continue. To get onto the freeway to head citybound out of Point Cook, use Dunnings Road and Palmer's Road. Give yourself some extra time detouring.
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9: G'day, Ross Stevenson here. 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

0: 11. Rod Sims, former head of the ACCC, joined us about 45 minutes ago. He said we should introduce a carbon tax on everything to do with fossil fuels, so, you know, coal-fired electricity, petrol, diesel, plastic bags, you name it, but then send people a check to encourage them to transition to other forms of energy. Peter says, I'm all for reducing carbon and happy to pay a tax. Straight after China and India reduce their emissions by 25%, which probably won't happen. Rebrandings. So Barry Urquhart reckons that Sky News is taking a bit of a risk calling itself News 24 because most of its programs after about 5 o'clock in the afternoon are not really news per se. They are commentary and, you know, people like Paul Murray and Peter Credlin and so forth. There is news in there, but it's more about their take on the day's events. Glenda, good morning.
1: Oh, good morning, Tom. I'm thinking Telstra Dome, Optus, Marvel, then there's Cadinia Park.
0: Yes.
1: How many changes?
0: Well, let's see. So Telstra Dome, it was Colonial Stadium, and then it was Telstra Dome, and then it was Etihad, and then it became Marvel.
1: Yeah.
0: And Princess Park became Icon Park and MC Labor Park and might have even been Visi something or other once.
1: So if Sky News changed to News 24, does that change the little icon things on our TV?
0: I don't know, Glenda. I assume it probably will, yes. So, I mean, I don't look, the thing about Sky News, I was on our News 24, I mean, not that many people watch it. I don't mean to downplay it. It actually has an influence greater than its audience. But, yeah, rebranding is always a risk. Thank you, Glenda. And you're right. I mean, Cadinia Park. I mean, the Geelong song still talks about, you know, Cadinia Park, but its technical name or its real name is GMHBA Stadium. And then one day, if they get a new sponsor, it'll be something else. Two bottles of DeBoardley handcrafted Heathcote Shiraz coming your way, Glenda. I am glad, though, that I don't think the MCG has ever changed its name. They've resisted the temptation to give in to the sponsorship dollar and change the name of it. I remember there was a period when, Marvel was between sponsors, and our footballing team were told that when they were calling from there, just to refer to it as Docklands. So don't use the old sponsor and don't use the new sponsor, which hasn't quite signed yet. So for 2 or 3 weeks, it was just Docklands. Lisa, hello.
2: Oh, Tom, I've got to agree. I'm not a Geelong supporter, but I still call it the Cattery.
0: Yeah, well, that's sort of like its nickname, isn't it?
2: Yes, and I do agree with your guest that News 24 is probably a mistake. As you rightly said, they're also a commentary channel.
0: And also the ABC used to have its 24-hour ANZ news service. I think it was also called News 24. Now, the ABC calls that something else, but some people might think that if they're tuning into what used to be Sky, that in fact they've tuned into the ABC by mistake.
2: Absolutely. And so my 2 cents worth is there was a time, you are about the same vintage as I, there was a thing called New Coke.
0: That's right, in the 80s. Oh, it was a disaster. In fact, they had to reintroduce the old Coke, didn't they? The New Coke sort of disappeared.
2: And that just vanished. And also Vegemite 2.0 because they were trying to, you know, keep up with the digital age.
0: That's right.
2: Did it work?
0: No. In fact, the Vegemite one is interesting. It was called iSnack 2.0, really, 2.0. Now, to this day, I've never known whether Kraft did that just for a bit of fun, knowing that people would talk about it, or whether they really wanted to rename Vegemite iSnack 2.0, and then they realised what a disaster that would have been. Thanks, Lisa. Yeah, I remember New Coke back in the 80s, and people said they didn't like the taste, and could we still have the old Coke? They brought back old Coke. In fact, I think it was called Coca-Cola Classic, and it just went back to being Coca-Cola. Julian, hello.
3: Good morning, sir. One was Westpac, was originally the Bank of New South Wales.
0: That's right.
3: Another one was the TAA became Australian and then became Qantas.
0: That's true.
3: Another one was Greater Union has disappeared. That's now called Event Cinemas. And there's quite a few more. So I think the ANZ Bank was originally ESNA.
0: You're right. My grandfather, almost his entire working life, he worked for the ESNA Bank. And it was only once I was in my 20s I found out that in fact, became the ANZ. And you are right. Westpac used to be the Bank of New South Wales. And I think RESI, which was a building society, has ultimately morphed into the Bank of Melbourne. So there you go. And there was St George along the way as well, because I was with all those banks. It was the same bank, but it just kept renaming itself every few years. Thanks, Julian. James, hello. Hello, James.
4: To remind you about, wanted to remind you about Prince in the 1990s when he rebranded himself into a symbol, and
0: that's
4: no
0: right.
4: one knew how to talk about him.
0: No.
4: And so they just said the artist formerly known as Prince.
0: It was Prince, yes, I know. That was a weird one. Again, it got people talking before he died. And we'll take one more. Harry, good morning.
5: Kentucky Fried Chicken. No one wanted fried food, so they called themselves KFC. Didn't change anything.
0: No.
5: That was clever.
0: I have said this before, but that there's one part of the world where KFC is not called KFC. Do you know where it is?
5: Probably in America.
0: It's in Canada, in the province of Quebec, because in Quebec they're very strict on the use of the French language. So you not only can you not have an English word, you have to use a French one. Even if it's initials, like KFC being the initials of Kentucky Fried Chicken, in Quebec it's PFK, Poulet Frites Kentucky. And I only know that because they did a remake of Night of the Living Dead, one of the zombie movies about 20 years ago, and it was shot in Quebec. It was set in America, but to save money, they shot it in Quebec in a shopping center. And in part of it, they're eating KFC, and you can see the packaging, and it says PFK. And I'm like, well, what is going on there? And I looked it up, and there it was. In one province of Canada, KFC is called something else. News headlines now with David Armstrong. David, good morning.
6: Good morning. In the news at midday, it is taking on.
0: It's on.
6: It's on. It's Shakespearean. It's like the Odyssey.
0: It's two brutes.
6: Oh, dear me.
0: And, is that a dagger I see before?
6: There were
0: me?
6: Six or seven ministers who went to see Jacinta this morning.
0: Well, I have a list here.
6: Have you got the list? This is the.
0: So, Anthony Carbines.
6: Yeah.
0: Gabrielle Williams, I thought she was friends with Jacinta.
6: Yes.
0: Ingrid Stitt, ditto. Lizzie Blanthorne. Luba Grigorovich.
6: They're all sisters in arms.
0: Colin Brooks. Enver Erdogan. And Ella George and Matt Hilakari.
6: These are the MPs and ministers who went to Jacinta Allen and said, stand and stand down now. And she said, no. You resign.
0: Yeah.
6: And they said, no,
0: you
6: we're
0: go.
6: Not resigning.
0: You go. No.
6: It's all on tomorrow at caucus.
0: And so, according to Heidi Murphy, so Ben Carroll has said, if there is a challenge, he will stand. But what that means is someone else has to make the challenge.
6: Yeah, don't worry. There'll be a Trojan horse. One Labor source says, quote,
0: I think it's called a spear carrier.
6: Oh, hang on.
0: So the Trojan horse is when it's a mystery.
6: Well, what's a straw man? I'm getting confused now. Some tremendous analysis of this. The Spring Street journalists have been waiting for 18 months to write these stories. The analysis is brilliant. There's so much talk about how it goes back to Dan Andrews, because Dan Andrews hand-picked Jacinta Allen and Tim Pallas to run the state.
0: That's right.
6: Tim was pretty quickly out of there. I think he saw the way the wind was blowing. It all goes back to those Dan Andrews days.
0: We'll know all this in 24 hours' time, but if Jacinta is good with her promise not to stand down, it means it's a contested leadership battle.
6: Yes.
0: That's going to take the next 2 months, because every Labor Party member in Victoria has to be polled. It's not as simple as the way other parties do, where they're just the MPs vote and it's done. And, you know, essentially by then we are in an election campaign. So there'll be no new policy. We'll have a fill-in a premier who is not one of the two candidates. And meanwhile, you've got an election which is not very far away, and they're fighting with each other.
6: What happens to all of those policies on the table that we are saying work from home?
0: I just don't know. Actually, that's a good point. Work from home is going to be legislated before September the 1st.
6: Well, good luck.
0: Well, that's not
6: going
0: to happen now.
6: Elsewhere, the opposition leader, federal, says the Prime Minister needs to answer some questions about a very nice dinner he had. Anthony Albanese, sidestepping questions about a fundraising event at a Point Piper mansion. Is that Sydney speak for very, very rich?
0: Trust me, it's Turak on steroids.
6: All right. It was with a businessman called Felix Lee. Apparently Mr. Lee's dad has some... It's a bit tasty with the ATO, and they've got some questions I'd like to ask. And he said, Mr. Albanese needs to come out and be honest with the Australian people. What was discussed at this meeting, and how much funds were raised, because it was a fundraiser. In sport, we're doing well at the Commonwealth Games. We knew that. But the most sweetest one so far has been us defeating England 66-47.
0: In the netball,
6: because they got a bit lippy, the English.
0: They did. They said that we were one-dimensional.
6: They said one-dimensional.
0: They knew our game plan.
6: Yeah, we're going to sort you out.
0: How much did we win by?
6: Yeah, a lot. 66-47. That's a lot. All there at midday for you. With Dennis O'Kane.
0: Oh, it's like Back to the Future, isn't it? Dennis O'Kane, he retired. He keeps coming back. He's like, quote Shakespeare, he's like Benko's ghost. He won't just go away and die. Anyway. Dennis O'Kane coming up with the midday news. 133693, mornings at 3aw.com.au. So at 2 o'clock this afternoon, in 2025 minutes, your mobile phone is going to shriek at you. It's a warning siren. It's just a test. Apparently you'll get a text message as well. I want to find out exactly how this is going to work. We've actually found a copy of the noise, so we'll play that for you shortly. And what about areas where there is no mobile phone reception? So, for example, sometimes my iPhone, I get no bars, but a little satellite signal comes up. It says, you know, you can still have an emergency call via satellite. So will the satellites carry this siren-like warning? We'll find out in a moment. Anything else you'd like to discuss, don't hesitate to give us a ring at 25 to 12.
7: 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Your nose is runny, but maybe it's just a cold. That scratchy throat, though, that could be something worse.
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0: 21 to 12. We're getting a lot of emails through about rebrandings. Jan says GMHBA Stadium will always, in her mind, be called Cadinia Park. Daryl says one of the taglines for 3AW is Talking Melbourne, but you get calls from all over Victoria. Should you now say Talking Victoria? We get a lot of calls from ex-Victorians who live in Queensland now. Yeah, the issue is, Daryl, in the old days, we have what's called a metropolitan license. We're only allowed to broadcast at a strength on the AM band, which pretty much covers Greater Melbourne, but not much beyond that. But with digital communications and the app, which is the best way to listen, you're quite right. You can listen to us anywhere. And Chris says, many years ago, I worked for a firm called Australian Cement. They spent months and months coming up with a new name. The name that they arrived at was Cement Australia. So from Australian Cement to Cement Australia. All right, in 2 hours and 20 minutes, we're going to have our first test of the national warning symbol. And we're told the noise it will make will be something like this. That'll get old quickly, won't it? Probably going to see the doctor this afternoon. I wonder if he'll be impressed if that comes blurting out of my phone at 2 o'clock. An ex-guest, senior telecommunications and network engineering academic at RMIT, Associate Professor Mark Gregory. Good morning.
16: Good morning.
0: So is this something that arrived out of Black Saturday back in 2009 when we decided that we should use people's mobile phones as the primary way of telling them that a disaster might be unfolding?
16: It's something that has evolved in the government's thinking about how we get told about emergencies, particularly with the big fires that we've had 2 to 3 years ago. The decision was made at that time to implement, this AusAlert system using technology that's standardised. It's globally standardised, and so therefore it's been available for us to use for many years. It's just whether or not they were going to implement it, and the decision's been made to implement it now.
0: So let's just say there is a real emergency. I know this afternoon it's just a test. So we'll get that siren sound. Do we get a text as well telling us what the emergency is? Like, is it a bushfire or a tsunami or a hailstorm or whatever?
16: Yeah, so there's two types of messages that will appear on our device screens. One which is equivalent to the Watch and Act message that we get on some of the media services. And the other one is the Act Now message that tells us that we've got to, do something now, like leave now or stay in place now. And so for today, though, we're just going to get a message which tells us that it's a test and that, that people have received the message. And that's really all we're going to see on the screen. But it's going to be a big message. The device is going to make a lot of noise and it should vibrate as well.
0: If I have my phone, if I have the volume turned right down, will it still work at full volume?
16: That's right, yes. It's something that's been put into the firmware of the device. So like the operating system, whether you're using an Apple iOS device or you're using an Android device, the operating system and what we put into the operating system makes no difference at all.
0: Right.
16: If you don't want to hear it, your only options are to turn the device off or go into aeroplane mode. So that you're not connected to the network.
0: Well, just on that, there's a couple of places I go to regularly where there's no mobile phone reception at all. Will this still work if there's no bar of 5G, or will it get through via satellite or what?
16: So at this time, it's only going to work if you're connected to the mobile network or have some type of connectivity to the mobile network. So it is utilizing a separate channel, what we talk about as a separate channel. So it operates separately to the telecommunications network. So things like the congestion that we suffer through daily, that won't impact this system.
0: It's, right.
16: It's a completely separate system that will work.
0: And finally, let's just say in future we need to use this for a real emergency. So let's say there's a bushfire in Mildura, for example. Would you only warn people in the general area around Mildura, or would it be everybody in Victoria, or what?
16: Well, that would be the decision of the emergency services organisation. They have the option to warn people in an area. They have the option to warn people that are only within one cell, one region of one base station. Or they could pick an entire state or the nation as they're doing today. So in June, they did a number of tests in particular suburbs and towns around the country. And so some of those tests were on very small areas and some of them were on much, much bigger areas, such as small cities.
0: Okay. And sorry, and just finally as well, is there a limit to the types of things that we can be warned about, or is that at the discretion? So fire, flood, hailstone, storm, lightning, tsunamis, are these all on the list? Earthquakes?
16: Yeah, absolutely. It is a system that's been put in place for the Australian Emergency Management Organisation to be able to use to get messages out to people. And as we know, the public broadcaster is used typically for sending out these types of messages, the two levels, the watch and act and the act now messages. And what we're seeing is a step up to that. We're seeing, the additional messages going out via the mobile phone network to devices. And it will mean, watches or tablets that are network enabled, they will get these messages as well.
0: Okay. Well, that's very interesting. Well, we've got 2 hours and 14 minutes to find out what it's going to be like. Thank you for your time. Associate Professor Mark Gregory there from RMIT. All right. Anything you'd like to discuss? 133-693. Tony Moclair will also explain to us what will happen on his afternoon's program. That's all coming up at 14 to 12.
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17: It's Brad Arnold from Transport Victoria. We've got speed and lane restrictions in place on the Calder Freeway between Green Gully Road and Keilor Park Drive with some ongoing works. The right lane closed in both directions, adding a little bit of extra time both ways. In Devon Meadows, Clyde Five Ways Road is closed in both directions at the South Gippsland Highway until October for intersection upgrade works. Fisheries and Max Roads are also closed during this time. You'll need to use the South Gippsland Highway, Berwick Cranbourne Road and Clyde Five Ways Road instead to get around that closure, adding some extra minutes to your trip.
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0: It is 11 to 12. I made a mistake before. Tony Moakley was ill today. He has the dreaded man flu. Shane McGuinness will be filling in. We'll talk with Shane in a moment. First, though, Janet, hello. Hello, Janet.
22: Oh, hello. I was just thinking about the SMS message we're going to get, or the alarm. Is there going to be a way you can respond to say, yes, I got it? Because it doesn't seem to be much point in testing something unless they know it's actually worked.
0: I read somewhere that you're not expected to respond to the SMS. It's a sort of read-only one. So, yeah. But, yeah, it's a good point, Janet, because, I mean, if it doesn't work, how will they know?
22: Exactly. Right. If you're in an area where it should work and you've got your bars and everything else and you don't hear it, shouldn't they know that, by the way?
0: Janet, I was in Yay on Black Saturday, and we had to get out of there. And I remember not being able to ring anybody because the mobile phone towers had some of them had collapsed because of the heat. Someone had burning trees fall on them. So the mobile network in some affected areas crashed. Now, what worries me here is the same thing could happen in a future bushfire. You might say, oh, well, you know, we're going to use the mobile phone network to alert people. But if the network goes down, as it did on Black Saturday in places, then really it won't be worth much at all. Thanks, Janet. But we won't know that through a test because it's not an actual disaster. Pete, hello.
24: Morning, Tom.
0: Yes,
24: don't
0: Pete.
24: Don't get sucked in with this carbon tax. When Shorten was supposed to be elected, they kicked him out because of that. Since Albanese got in, he's been putting in hidden carbon tax, and people don't realise how much tax we've paid. It's all a hidden carbon tax. You go and ask Albanese that, and I'll tell you what, he'll deny it.
0: All right, well, I will go and ask him next time I get him on. Look, to be fair, the discussion we had over an hour ago with Rod Sims, the former head of the ACCC, he now heads up a sort of green think tank. It's his idea. His idea is we impose a carbon tax on all anything to do with fossil fuels, so coal-fired power, petrol, diesel would have more of a tax, plastic would have a tax. But he said then we give the money back to households. So on one hand, they're paying more for the fossil fuel things. On the other hand, the government sends them a check, and so using that check, maybe they go and buy an EV and some solar panels. Thank you, Pete. As I mentioned, Tony Moakley is sick with the man flu, the dreaded man flu. Ably filling in this afternoon will be Shane McGuinness. Shane, good morning.
6: Don't downplay the man flu, Tom.
0: No.
6: Nice to see you. Coming up after 12, we will keep tabs on what's happening up at Parliament this afternoon. Neil Mitchell, of course, your predecessor, will join me after 1 o'clock to give his view on what is unfolding up at Spring Street. Out at 12 o'clock, though, I want to talk about, do you get along with your neighbours? Apparently, a number of neighbourly acts are sparking tension in residential areas at the moment. Do you get along with your neighbours?
0: I do. I've got one. I used to play sport against him and we beat him and this was 42 years ago. And every now and then he has a few drinks and he wants a rematch. I'm like, it's not going to happen.
6: Not
0: tomorrow morning because you'll be in no shape to do it, but it still comes up 42 years later.
6: No doubt it would. And also, Alan Joyce's interview with 60 Minutes last night. I want to know from our listeners, is all forgiven with Qantas? I remember filling in for you and Jackie a couple of years ago, people saying, we'll never fly Qantas again. Hate Qantas, don't like Qantas.
0: Of course,
6: is
0: people fly
6: all
0: Qantas.
6: Forgiven with Qantas? That and more after 12, Tom.
0: I will say this for Alan Joyce. He was the most unpopular Qantas CEO ever, but a lot of airlines went completely broke during COVID, and you'll never see them again. Qantas did things it had to do, but it kept the airline alive. And I can tell you, without Qantas, Australia would be in a great deal of trouble.
6: Their customer service took a hit, though. There's no doubt
0: about
6: that.
0: That's true, no doubt. Shane McGuinness there, coming at you straight after the midday news. Lee, hello.
25: Hello, Tom. I'm Lee Brandy. Do you remember many years ago, Nissan wanted
4: Utes. So they did a deal with Ford. They took over, gave them the Utes and branded them, and then they took over the SBUs, the Mavericks.
0: That's right. And Holden did a similar thing. I know someone who had a Holden station wagon, a Commodore, but in fact it was not a Holden. It was a Toyota Lexan after Ben Lexan, the inventor of the wing keel. And it was just a Holden station wagon or a Commodore station wagon with different badges on it.
4: Yeah, and the towing capacity on the Nissan wasn't the same towing capacity as the Ford Ute.
0: Oh, really? Well, that's interesting. I didn't know that.
4: Yeah, they changed that. There was exactly a difference for different specifications to the Ford, to the Nissan, and they're the same vehicle.
0: Well, it still happens, Lee. Thank you. Because, for example, if you buy a modern-day Ute, which tend to be much bigger and tend to be all-wheel drive, the Volkswagen Amarok is now really just a rebadged Ford Ranger. And I think there's another Japanese brand where they've sort of merged their Utes as well. So, you know, a lot of companies just don't have the budget to design something unique to them from the ground up, and that's still the case. George, hello.
5: Hey, Tom. Just a couple of key things regarding the message and the alert. One, the phone is able to confirm automatically whether it's received it or not, so the government will know how many phones have actually successfully got the message. My question was, is it going to be persistent, i.e. will it persistently try to send out that message for a couple of hours to those phones that do back into
0: commerce? All I can say, George, is I hope not, because in 2005 minutes, this is what apparently we'll be hearing out of our phones. I think 2 or 3 seconds of that is probably enough. George, thank you. At 5 to 12.
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0: It's almost midday, news at the moment with Dennis O'Kane, but Ben Carroll, leadership aspirant of the Labor Party here in Victoria, has released a statement. He says the Premier, Jacinda Allen, no longer has the support of caucus. He said, as such, I've since visited the Premier to inform her that I'll be nominating for the leadership of the Labor Party. He says the decision is not easy, but the stakes at the upcoming election are simply too high. Well, we'll do our best to get Ben Carroll on the program in the next couple of days when and if this leadership issue is sorted out. If Jacinda Allen tries to contest it, it could take 2 months. Daniel is in the running for the weekly Word on the Street prize. He told us about a tobacconist that was broken into in the Greensboro Arcade on Main Street in Greensboro. Daniel, the weekly prize is a $1,000 voucher to Imp Jewellery, and the yearly Word on the Street prize, $60,000 towards a Mercedes of your choice, thanks to our great friends at Mercedes-Benz Brighton. Enjoy your afternoon. Talk to you again tomorrow at 8:30. Bye for now.
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13: 13 degrees in Melbourne, showers tomorrow and windy, a top of 17. It's midday, good afternoon. I'm Dennis O'Kane. Jacinda Allen is fighting for her political life, staring down a leadership challenge from her deputy. Here's Kiara Parker.
14: The Premier's leadership is on the brink after losing support of her party room. Ben Carroll has told Jacinda Allen he will now stand against her. Cabinet is currently meeting. It had planned to set up a new organised crime commission. But Labor's leadership contest has stolen the focus after a group of key ministers told Jacinda Allen this morning to stand down. But Jacinda Allen is refusing to quit, telling the MPs they should resign. The Premier believes she still has the numbers. In the event of a spill, Jacinda Allen plans to nominate as a leadership candidate, writing to Labor State Secretary, making clear her intention. A contested leadership ballot just 4 months out from the state election would paralyse the government, as Labor rules require a caucus vote and poll of party members, which could take weeks. Kiara Parker, Melbourne.
13: A family home has been targeted in an arson attack in Melbourne's northeast. Madeline Burke.
15: Police say the family is lucky to have escaped without injury. The family was asleep inside their Mill Park home when they were woken by what sounded like gunshots around 1:15 this morning. They ran out to the backyard as fire quickly moved through the front living room. Investigators don't believe any shots were fired. They have described it as a targeted arson attack. Detectives will investigate whether the fire is linked to any other recent incidents. Madeline Burke, Melbourne.
13: A legal expert believes Victoria should get rid of jury trials, blaming them for a spike in court delays resulting in accused criminals facing the most serious charges increasingly being released on bail. More than 28% of trials in the county court have been stalled for more than a year. Dean of Law at Southern Cross University, David Helpin, says there's a simple fix to clear the backlog.
16: Jury trials take a huge amount of time and resources, cause delays, jurors get sick, you have a hung verdict, the law has to be explained to them every time, which doesn't have to, of course, occur where there's judge-only trials.
13: A man has been charged with murder after a woman was found with life-threatening injuries at a home in Melbourne's southeast. The woman died in hospital after she was found in Clyde North last night. Police arrested a 32-year-old man at the property. He's been charged with one count of murder and faces court this afternoon. The opposition leader has again hosed down talk of a formal coalition agreement with One Nation. Josh Bryant explains.
17: New polling of 9,000 voters shows One Nation is not only drawing support from the major parties in regional and rural areas, but is also winning over voters in suburbia. The Demos AU analysis estimates if the results were replicated across the country at the next election, the Pauline Hanson-led party could win between 53 and 66 seats. Liberal Andrew Bragg leaving the door open for a three-way agreement between One Nation and the coalition, arguing saying the important thing is getting Labor out.
1: If the numbers were the numbers and we had to be in coalition with others, then of course we would be pragmatic.
17: But opposition leader Angus Taylor is firm that the current coalition agreement won't be changing.
2: What is very clear is we're not going to form a coalition with One Nation, and I know Andrew knows that.
17: Josh Bryant reporting.
13: We're being reminded a nationwide test of a new mobile phone emergency warning system will take place at 2 o'clock this afternoon. Emergency Management Minister Christy McBain says the old system will remain in place this summer as they transition to the new alert system.
3: It's not reliant on any one telco provider, and it's not subject to network congestion, which is incredibly important, particularly when you have a rapidly moving event. We continue to work with the states and territories, obviously, and we'll work through this next high-risk weather season before it becomes Australia's standalone system.
13: In finance, the All Ordinary is up 82 points, the $1.69 US cents.
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13: AFL State of Origin has been locked in for the next 3 years, but Victoria will sit on the sidelines in 2027. South Australia will take on Western Australia in Perth in February before Victoria returns to the fixture in the following 2 years. AFL boss Andrew Dillon says the players love this year's return of origin between Victoria and Western Australia.
18: Yeah, we've got good feedback in relation to length of game, squad sizes. Actually, one of the best bits of feedback we got was the players wanted to spend more time together as a group. So we'll take all that on board, but this concept works when the players buy in, because when the players buy in, the clubs buy in, and that means it's great for the fans.
13: Australia has had a successful day in the pool at the Commonwealth Games. Lani Pallister, Cam McAvoy, Iona Anderson and the men's 4x200 metre relay team all winning gold medals. It's 12:05. Parents are being told they need to step up, with new data revealing Australia as among the worst behaved school children in the world. A survey of 37 OECD nations had ranked 33 in the world. Japan has the best behaved classrooms and New Zealand the worst. Edward Schuller from the Teachers Professional Association of Australia says educators are not solely responsible.
19: You cannot have an approach where it's led solely by the classroom. You cannot have an approach where it's led by teachers. The parents need to be involved, and I think a lot of this conversation comes back to parenting in modern society and how it's just not sufficient in raising kids up in discipline.
13: Massive bushfires are sweeping through parts of Europe. Our correspondent there, Gavin Gray.
21: A third of a million people have been evacuated from their homes in France and Spain as enormous wildfires wreak havoc in Europe. One fire near Bordeaux is just 15 kilometres from the centre of the city, and authorities aren't ruling out the possibility of having to evacuate it. Tinder dry conditions, high temperatures and strong winds are making the path of the wildfires difficult to predict. The rescue effort involves 2,500 firefighters, 1,500 military personnel and almost 1,200 police and gendarmes.
13: Now back to sport and cycling. Tadej Pogačar has taken out the Tour de France for a record equaling fifth time. The 27-year-old finished ahead of the pack by 6 minutes and 26 seconds. He says it's an incredible achievement.
22: Seven tours already, and 7 times on podium, and 5 wins. It's something that you wouldn't even maybe write in a storybook. It's unbelievable also for me.
13: Oscar Piastri has failed to finish the Hungarian Grand Prix after leading through the first half of the race. And that's the latest news in sport.
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26: Good afternoon. It's Caroline Ferguson from Transport Victoria. There's been a collision on the Stud Road exit from the Monash Freeway's outbound lanes. The left lane's been blocked off. Emergency services are on scene. 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
28: We've got showers tomorrow and a strong northerly wind, a top of 17 after an overnight low of 10. Showers Wednesday, 13. More showers Thursday, 13. 14 for Friday, partly cloudy. Into the weekend, a bit of sunshine for Saturday, 16. Possible showers on Sunday. On the bays, there is a strong wind warning. Northerlies up to 30 knots, waves to 2 metres. It is now 12 at Essendon in the city, 13 degrees. Dennis O'Kane, Melbourne Zone, 3AW.
8: Now on 3AW, this is Afternoons with Shane McInnes until 3. We are always running for
29: the thrill of it. Good afternoon. Nice to be with you this Monday. Tony Moclair, a little bit under the weather today, as it seems many across Melbourne are at the moment. Hopefully, he'll be back with you feeling better tomorrow. The number, though, stays the same, 133-693. Your call's welcome right throughout the afternoon. Your emails as well, afternoons at 3aw.com.au. You can even text us, 0477-693-693. Now, clearly, the story of the day revolves around Premier Jacinta Allen, her political career hanging by a thread. This afternoon, Neil Mitchell will join me after one to break it all down and just explain how the next 24 hours could play out. Also, at 2 o'clock this afternoon, I heard Tom talking about this, the nationwide testing of Oz Alert, the new national emergency warning system. Now, apparently, there's a lot of people and businesses actually annoyed that this is happening. It's going to override silent and do not disturb modes on phones, and it will sound an audible alarm for around 10 seconds. Now, I want to hear from you. Do you agree with this Oz Alert system, or do you find it a little bit of an intrusion? 133-693. I think we can argue over a number of things. I find it pretty hard to argue against a system designed to save lives and warn people of an unfolding or impending emergency. Of course, today is the national test, but let me know. 133-693. The bigger question is, will it work? I think they've spent around $137 million on this system. I'll be keen to hear from you after 2 o'clock. Did you get the message? You'd feel a bit left out if there was an impending emergency and you didn't get the text. 133-693. First up, though, this afternoon.
30: Neighbor. Everybody needs good neighbors.
29: Neighbor etiquette. 133-693. What is the etiquette of a good neighbour? And what are the rules neighbours should follow to be respectful to those on the other side of the fence? 133-693. Now, the reason I asked this afternoon, new research commissioned by UWI has revealed the greatest frustrations we have with our neighbours. Now, they include neighbours dropping by unannounced. Just think Kramer from Seinfeld. Neighbours with noisy pets, presumably barking dogs, and neighbours failing to keep the noise down late at night. So what's acceptable neighbour behaviour and what isn't acceptable? 133-693. For instance, I'll throw this question to you. Can my son jump over the fence to retrieve the soccer ball, or do we have to go around the front and knock politely on the door? Now, I'll be honest, I'm in the jump and run camp. 133693. Should I mow my neighbour's nature strip even if they don't reciprocate it? 133693. Your rules of neighbour etiquette. And do you get along with your neighbour? A lot of us like to keep to ourselves. You get up, you go to work, you come home, maybe grab a beer with mates, never see your neighbour. 133693. It is there something maybe your neighbour does that doesn't sit so well with you? 133693. I want to hear from you. Neighbour etiquette. What's acceptable? What's not? I reckon there might be a few views when it comes to parking on the local street as well. Joining me on the line now is Ashley Fell, social researcher and futurist who was part of this study. Ashley, good afternoon.
0: Hi, Shane. Great to be with you.
29: Do we mostly get along with our neighbours?
0: The research suggests that actually a lot of Aussies do get along with their neighbours, and specifically for Victorians, 21% say they have no neighbourhood horror stories. Not one horror story where they've had a bad encounter. So there is this set of unwritten rules, but I think that for most of us, that we do have a pretty good relationship with our neighbours as long as, you know, they are abiding by these unwritten rules.
29: Now there's the kicker. So as long as they are abide by the rules that you expect of your neighbour, everything's hunky-dory. However, as soon as they step out of line, we have a little bit of a problem. I found it interesting that a number of people don't like their neighbours dropping by unannounced.
0: Yeah, that's right. It seems like that is a bit of a yesteryear sort of behaviour where, you know, you drop in for a cup of coffee or a cup of tea or to get some sugar and milk and things like that. I think Australians today, and maybe this is being driven by younger generations, they want small, polite, you know, inconvenient ways of connecting. Giving a friendly greeting is very popular. But yeah, we're not really wanting to open our homes so much to our neighbours, maybe, which is something that we did in the past.
29: See, and this is why, and I probably shouldn't, I encourage my son, if the soccer ball goes over the fence, mate, jump over, grab it and come back so we don't annoy the neighbours inside enjoying a cup of coffee. One that I find contentious because there isn't a set rule as what time is curfew in your neighbourhood. And based on this study, 63% say neighbours should keep noise down after a certain hour. How do you determine what a certain hour is? Because for some people, it might be 10 p.m. For others, it might be 3:30 in the morning.
0: Yeah, that's right. I mean, it seems like most of Australians are sort of agreeing that around 9 p.m. should be the noise curfew during the week.
29: No, hold on. Whoa. Ashley, 9 p.m. is the noise curfew.
0: Yeah, in the weekdays.
29: Seems a little bit. I like a cup of tea on the couch as much as the next fella, but I reckon 9 p.m. is a little bit early.
0: Well, that's right. I mean, maybe Australians really value their sleep, which is a really good thing. Maybe there's a bit more leniency on the weekends. I mean, I do think as well, it goes a long way if you're going to, especially on the weekends, if you're going to have a party or something, just giving a bit of a heads up so that the street fills up with cars and there's noise late. If people are aware of that, if they can plan for that, I think that goes a long way as well.
29: 61% say blocking a driveway is unacceptable. I agree with that. I know some neighbours in my neighbourhood, they feel that the parking spot out the front of their house belongs to them, that no one else can park there. And if, you know, I have people over or someone else has people over, oh, no, you can't park there. That's my spot, even though on the street it says, you know, 2P or whatever it is.
0: Yeah, well, this is probably one of those, another unwritten rule that can be a little bit contentious, you know, where it's not clearly defined who has ownership over those things. I mean, with the Australia's population growth in places like especially Sydney and Melbourne, many of us, I think, have those parking qualms where they are hot commodities to get a car spot, to get that convenience. So maybe having some written rules or just some verbally agreed rules on who owns this spot might alleviate some tension with our neighbours, especially as that population growth continues.
29: Does it all come back, I guess, in the end, that if there is an issue with a neighbour, having that open communication such that, you know, you get along with them, you say g'day over the fence, and then if they are constantly parking in front of your house, you know, maybe you can say, oh, hey, John, you know, do you mind if I park my car out the front of my place just for safety? And having that open line of communication so that when there is an issue, you're not kind of just coming there out of the blue.
0: Yeah, absolutely. I mean, it's probably one of those age-old relationship truths that you've just mentioned. Communication is key. And in this era, I think even as, you know, we become a bit more fragmented as a society, as we're not knowing our neighbours as much, as we're not, our living situations have changed, more high-density living, all that stuff, community and connection is still so important to that sense of belonging. So if we can have that open communication, I think we are more likely to give a bit of leeway rather than more of the passive aggressive. But they didn't know this unwritten rule. So I think you've nailed it on the head. If you can openly communicate, that buys you a bit more rapport, and then you might be a bit more lenient when, you know, things happen that you maybe didn't foresee.
29: It is a fascinating study. Ashley Fell, social researcher, futurist, who was part of this study. 133-693. I want to hear from you. Neighbourhood etiquette. What is acceptable? What's not? What does your neighbour do that maybe gets up you go? 133-693. 9 p.m. I think is too early for the curfew. Even like on a Tuesday night, for instance, if someone's making too much noise, surely you can't say anything until 11 o'clock or midnight during the week. I would have thought 1 a.m. on a Saturday or Sunday, but 2 a.m. maybe, but certainly on a weekday, 9 p.m., very early. What's your curfew? 133-693. What time do lights out have to be in your neck of the woods? You know, it's got to be quiet. Got to get some shut eye. 133-693. What are the neighbourhood rules? G'day, Tony.
1: G'day, mate. Look, I'll tell you a story. My daughter was having a shower. It was about

0: 26, that's the very first thing that comes to your mind. Good on you, Tony. I appreciate the call. Your call's right after this, 133-693. Neighbourhood etiquette. What are your neighbours like? What are the things that you think they should do or they think you should do? And what is curfew? I still find it bewildering that 9 p.m. is when it should be quiet time in the street. I don't think you can call the cops on your neighbours at 9 p.m. on a Tuesday night. 133-693. It's 20 after 12 on 3AW.
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0: 22 after 12, Mark Allen not too far away to talk Monday sport. Hi, Mary. Go ahead, Mary.
9: Oh, hello, Shane. How are you today?
0: Good, thank you.
9: That's good. Look, I've got a neighbour who's got a really annoying dog. It's like one of those little sausage dogs, you know, dashhound, whatever they are. And he just yaps and yaps and yaps. And he annoys some of the other neighbours as well. And he was out the other night about 1 o'clock in the morning. I was out and I came home and I sort of tiptoed in. But he just barks at the tiniest sound that you make. If you know, come in and you, I don't know, open your gate or you put your bin out, yep, yep, yep. He gives you a headache. I don't know if there's a law on it. But
0: do they keep the dog outside, Mary, so that you can hear it?
9: Yeah, but it's at night.
0: Yeah.
9: You know, sometimes at 10 o'clock it's still out. I think that's really not fair.
0: Yeah, no, I'm with you. Like, I get to the door after a night of footy and I'll get home and the little Maltese Shih Tzu will be barking up loud. But thank you very much. It stays inside, so no one else can hear it. But, you know, I can imagine the dog being outside after dark, and if it's barking, I think, you know, that's where your neighbours have a bit of responsibility to put it inside. Mary, thank you. Hi, Austin.
10: Good afternoon, Shane. Look, my neighbours and I have this arrangement whereby if they go overseas or interstate, they text us and say, hey, Austin, can you put out the bins, collect the mail? And we've also now gone to actually sharing holiday picks. And this is really good conversation about our travels. It's just made this relationship even just better.
0: So a very communal neighbourhood, Austin.
10: Absolutely, especially where we live, it's almost kind of like part and parcel of the area that we live in Northcote.
0: No, that's great. And even with one of my neighbours who lives over the back, I'll often see him, we'll say g'day, have a little bit of a chat about the footy. And if I'm going away, I'll say, hey, just so you know, going away for a couple of weeks, if you see anything around, just so they know. Because, again, if you don't see your neighbours on a regular basis, they don't know if anything's sus. But if I'm not home and all of a sudden there's a different car that they've never seen before parked in the driveway, it might be reason to give the cops a call, again, given the Victoria that we live in at the moment. Austin, thank you. Hi, Mark.
11: Shane, good afternoon. How are you going?
0: Good, mate.
11: Mate, do you run an Apple or a Samsung phone?
0: I've got an Apple iPhone.

0: would work. If you go to settings, notifications, and scroll down to the bottom past all the apps,
1: yeah,
0: there's three options there to turn off the emergency alert coming in the last software update.
1: Ah. Oh, well, this is interesting because I've got AusAlert down the bottom and it says there are three. Oh, I didn't know this. So there's AusAlert down the bottom. It says exercise, priority AusAlert, state / local test.
0: Correct. Were all three of yours on or just one?
1: No, just one. The only one that's on is priority AusAlert.
0: Correct. If you flick that off, I'll be interested. I'll be doing it at 2 o'clock just to check the software to see if it works or it does or doesn't go off.
1: You know what? I'm going to put, Mark, I love that. I'm going to turn that off on my phone now. I'm going to have my producer keep hers on so that we can see if she gets the alarm. I will turn it off my phone and see if I get the alarm or not, because we're being told that the only way to get around this alarm is by turning off your phone or having it in flight mode. So I've turned that AusAlert off. I better remind myself to turn it back on in case there is an actual emergency in the future. But I'll see if it gets through. Mark, appreciate the heads up, but I'll have my producer, Catherine, keep hers on so that if see who gets the alert and who doesn't, we can have a little bit of a survey here as to how it gets through and how it doesn't. Mark, thank you. 133-693, your best and worst neighbour stories. And if you've had experiences with an alert before, Rosalie, good afternoon.
2: Yes, I just wanted to say that, you know, we're older. We went on a holiday, it's probably about 8 years ago now, to Hawaii, right?
1: Yeah.
2: And we were up on the 10th floor of the hotel. And I'll never forget this. It was probably one of the scariest things to ever happen.
1: Yeah.
2: We got this alert on, my husband got it on his phone, that said there was a missile attack from Korea. Right?
1: Was this the one, Rosalie, that had been sent out to all the people in Hawaii? It actually proved to be fake?
2: Yeah.
1: Or an error in the system?
2: When I looked downstairs, everybody was running everywhere. I mean, there was nowhere to run. We just sat down. My husband said, look, just sit down. Whatever happens, happens. I mean, where were we going to go?
1: Rosalie, if a missile's coming, you just sit on the beach of Waikiki Beach and enjoy a nice Mai Tai. But I remember that story that there was an alert for people in Hawaii and around Honolulu that there was to be a missile attack. And it was actually fake news and error in the end. Again, you don't really want errors coming through on the AusAlert system. Of course, this is all ahead of the 2 o'clock national test of the system. Hi, Liz.
3: Oh, hi, Shane. Look, we have kids next to us. We're in townhouses. And they kick soccer balls against a corrugated iron fence, which is so annoying. Just bang, bang, bang, whenever they like. No consideration. It's no wonder these kids are brats in schools, I tell you.
1: Have you ever said anything to them, Liz?
3: Well, I try sort of yelling, do you mind, but they don't care. And another time I went next door because their dog barks at 5 o'clock in the morning and the mother just said to me, well, it's wake-up call. And I thought, saying, well, it's my wake-up call, actually. It's just awful, awful, awful.
1: Yeah, again, and this is where there needs to be some balance, you know. If it's constant, they're kicking the ball up against the fence, I think that's fair enough to say something, and maybe they just need to put a net or something behind so they can still enjoy kicking the soccer ball. But, if the dog was barking at 5 o'clock in the morning, that's a little bit early, I would have thought, for the wake-up call. Hi, Mel.
4: Oh, hi, Shane. One thing, you cannot buy good neighbours. I've got the best neighbours, and our whole street has a chat on Messenger, and if anything goes wrong, anyone has got a problem, they need a ladder, a screwdriver, anything, all these houses, there's probably about, I don't know, 15 to 20, and our immediate neighbours, one side, Brethren, beautiful people, you know, you can't invite them in for a coffee, but they're just lovely, lovely people. And the other side, I do, if I bake too much, I give it to them and then they give me some eggs and it's just, it's incredible.
1: So it's like a little market in your neck of the woods, Mel. I've actually heard of that happening and I think my wife joined our neighbourhood WhatsApp group a few weeks ago. There were a few incidents, as you get in Melbourne in 2026. There were a few incidents on streets around us and she joined the WhatsApp group. And again, people post photos and, oh, I've called the police and I've told John down the street and gets a little bit gossipy as well, but the old neighbourhood WhatsApp. Good on you, Mel. That's nice that you share things around. Hi, Sam.
5: Yeah, g'day, mate. Just about the emergency alert, I was travelling in Japan 2 years ago with my wife. I was in the shower, she wasn't, and then all of a sudden our phones went off saying that there was an earthquake in 10 seconds, and it gave us the forewarning that there was one, and then it came.
1: Wow. So
5: it was quite a useful, like, having never been living anywhere with earthquakes before.
1: Sam, what did you do, given, well, I'm presuming you were yet to put clothes on when the message came in, given you were in the shower. What did you do about the earthquake?
5: I was in the shower and everything was shaking, but but it was more of a, like, for if you're out in public or something, or if, you know, a natural disaster happened, I don't see why it's a negative that you seem to be hearing a bit about.
1: No, Sam, I'm 100% with you. I think it is smart technology, and if it takes one day where the whole nation gets a text message to know this is what the alert will sound like, we want to check that it works, I think that is a good thing. And again, I'm only testing my phone to see if it can override the AusAlert notification on the iPhone software. I've turned it off. I'm curious to see if it supersedes that. But we'll find out after 2 o'clock this afternoon. What I would say is that the technology, something like this, I have no doubt it would work faultlessly in Japan. The question is, will it work faultlessly here in Australia today? We'll find out in about 90 minutes time. It is 29 minutes to one coming up very shortly. Mark Allen with Monday Sport right now, though. Dennis O'Kane is here with news headlines. Doc, nice to see you. Do you have a famous neighbour?
6: Yeah, the guy sitting behind the glass there, Woody.
1: He's your neighbour.
6: He was my neighbour, and he annoyed me, you know, and yell out, you're about to get in your car, g'day, Doc, and all that. And the neighbours would go, oh, and I'd go, oh.
1: Now, what time would he have the doof-doof going until?
6: Oh, no, he was pretty good. Actually, it's a fair way away. He was down on the council flats on the other side of the road, and I was living up on the hill. And
1: you would have been on the hill in your mansion with your security guards and your guard dogs and everything?
6: And I used to sit on the veranda and just look at him down there and say, you poor chap. And, no, I didn't hear. I mean, there was doof-doof music from down there, but I'm not too sure whether it was from him. No, he was great.
1: He's dirtied up. He said you never invited him to the mansion for dinner.
6: Yeah, I know.
1: He was having fish and chips. You were having canapes.
6: Yeah, thank you very much.
1: What's your news headlines, my friend?
6: I see enough of him at work. Deputy Premier Ben Carroll has confirmed he will put his hand up to become a Labor leader, setting the stage for a showdown with Jacinda Allen. The Premier says she will fight the challenge, refusing to step down, and this is just 4 months out from the state election. Labor needs this like a hole in the head.
1: And we'll have more to say about it after 1 o'clock. Neil Mitchell to join me then.
6: As you've been talking about today, millions of devices will sound a 10-second siren at 2 o'clock this afternoon, testing the new, what's it called? National Emergency Warning System. That's what it's called.
1: What's it called?
6: it'll be, I probably look at my phone, so I've got time to check my heart or something like that. Anyway, now, I'm interested in this. AFL State of Origin has been confirmed for the next 3 years, but Victoria will be benched next year. Do you understand how this is going to work?
1: So it's the next 3 years. I'm about to talk with Marco, so I don't want to preempt the segment.
6: All right.
1: It's the next 3 years they've scheduled in State of Origin for. Wonderful 3693. Keen to hear from you if you think it's a good idea or not.
6: All right. And Australia has 39 medals, 17 gold we got on day 3 of the Commonwealth Games in Glasgow, which should have been in Victoria. More in the news at 1.
1: Doc, thank you so much. We'll hear more from you at 1 o'clock. As I said, Mark Allen to join me next. Want to hear from you just on what Dennis O'Kane was alluding to then. State of Origin, it's been locked in for the next 3 years. Now, the problem I foresee is that in 2028, they're looking to extend the premiership season itself with Tasmania coming in. So we're going to have an extended season plus State of Origin. At what point does it become too much footy? And I want you to weigh in. The Ty Gallup incident involving Mitch Georgiades yesterday, where he slammed his head into the ground. He wasn't concussed, but the look of it, the potential for injury, what kind of suspension should it receive, if any at all? 133-693. Marco's next on 3AW Afternoons.
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8: Hello, it's Caroline from Transport Victoria. Freeways and arterials are moving along very well. Just a heavy stretch briefly on the Hume Freeway heading into Melbourne past Donnybrook Road. And there's been a collision on the Stud Road exit from the outbound lanes of the Monash Freeway. Crews are on scene. The left lane's closed. You can get around it without any major delays. And all outbound lanes of the Monash Freeway close between Belgrave Hallam Road and Narrowarrin North Road tonight from 9. They're doing some signage works. You can take Belgrave Hallam Road and the Princess Highway till 5 o'clock tomorrow morning.
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2: This is Mondays with Marco.
4: 26 minutes to one. Mark Allen is here for his Monday sports segment. Hello, Marco.
5: Shane, there is no I in team, but there is five in individual brilliance, and that's what I want to talk about today.
4: I
5: want to talk about total dominations in sport, like we saw Nass do against North Melbourne. Thank God he was there, otherwise North would have won. That was incredible.
4: Scintillating.
5: What that kid did was incredible. I kind of turned the TV on when he did the tackle, beat two of them, kicked the goal that kind of shut the gate. And then I went and watched the mini. If you watch the mini, it's the Nass mini. That's basically all it is. You see who kicks goals and it's Nass.
4: You watch him, and calling with Shaw and Richo yesterday, they could just see how he was going. Oh, he'll go around to the left, he'll get the handball here, he'll give it off, he'll go around to the right, he'll get the handball back.
5: Don't you love it when you sit with footballers who know what they're talking about and they school you? It is brilliant sitting with those guys.
4: I just couldn't believe his efforts yesterday. I think it was over a kilometre gained. You mentioned the 46 disposals, four goals. I had the fortunate experience of calling Jack Gunston on Saturday night at the MCG.
5: Right.
4: Anything over five is a bag of goals in 2026.
5: Yes.
4: Jack Gunston at 34, coming away with seven goals in the race for the Coleman.
5: Ridiculous.
4: And I put to Shorey yesterday, who would you take? You can only have one. Jack Gunston or Nick Watson for the rest of the year at Hawthorne. He said Jack Gunston.
5: Did he really?
4: Mm.
5: Isn't Watson the chance to win the Coleman as well?
4: Yeah. But he said if you had to choose just one to go with Hawthorne for the rest of the year... He went with Jack Gunston.
5: Now, I want to talk about quickly Ty Gallup, and I also want to talk about State of Origin, but I just want to give you a few examples of total domination.
4: Go.
5: And if you want to call in, 133693, you can join in the conversation. Cooter, 1999 prelim final. Absolutely off the charts. Dragged them across the line, and there was a little bit of action towards the end. It's very, very famous, but my God, Anthony Koutafidis. Wilt Chamberlain in 1962 scored 100 points in an NBA game.
4: In an NBA game.
5: That's
4: good.
5: That is some individual brilliance. And I'll just give you one more. Martina Navratilova at Wimbledon. She won the title four times. Actually, I think she won it a second time. But four of the times that she won the title, she did not lose a set for the fortnight of tennis. Not 1 year, not 2 years. Four. Of her Wimbledons, she didn't lose a set.
4: That is total domination.
5: Total domination.
4: I'll give you my one, and it's one of my favourite childhood memories of football. 1993, Geelong and Essendon, MCG, sitting in the Ponsford stand. At one goal, Gary Ablett kicks 14 goals. At the other end, Paul Salmon kicks 10.
5: It was
4: just two players going goal for goal, and that was just footy. And some say the 1993 season was the best ever, just scintillating. Ty Gallup, what do you do with him? You're the tribunal. I suspect it could go straight to the tribunal, given how it looked.
5: Yeah. Well, look, I hate not only that particular action, what you did to Georgiades, but I hate when somebody gets the chase down and they do it, because when you go to junior football, guess what's happening? Some poor little kid who's just happy to get a kick here and there in the under-12s, you know, gets a hospital hand passed, can't get rid of it fast enough. He gets tackled straight away, and the opposition's doing the Ty Gallup style, rub your nose in the ground, make you feel really – I hate it. God, I hate it. I would have won, reversed it. I would have brought the ball back straight away and given it to Georgiades or someone from Port. I think – you know, when we're talking about what they call when someone rubs their head, what's that?
4: Taunting.
5: That's the ultimate. That's where the taunting should be used. You chase somebody down and give it to them. I'd hand it the ball back the other direction. But at the tribunal, I hope he gets 2 weeks.
4: I said 3 to 4.
5: Yeah, I hope he gets 3 to 4.
4: Yesterday. Oh, I'm with you that I know it didn't do any damage to Miss Georgiades. The fact of what it does for footy at lower levels, where tough guy Pete just wants to slam his opponent into the ground after he's tackled him, and the propensity for damage. I mean, that millimetres in that, Marco, he hits the ground at the wrong angle, and he could be seriously injured, concussed, whatever it might be.
5: Could you imagine players doing that sort of stuff back in the 70s and 80s? Yeah, you think about these days, a lot of brave blokes doing this sort of garbage because they know this can't be any payback.
4: That's a very good point.
5: And this is the thing that I reckon most people who sit in the stands week after week after week, they absolutely hate it. You do something like that, give it some tough men at the Bombers back in the day. Merritt.
4: Vanderhaar.
5: Imagine if you did something like that. Who was your forward who went to Brisbane? Nutcase. Roger Merritt. Imagine if you did that to Roger Merritt in the first quarter. He would have got you back five times for that sort of stuff.
4: If you did it to Lethal.
5: These days, the only reason these so-called tough guys do it is because they know nothing can happen to them. They can run around the rest of the day free as a bird, and it's garbage.
4: And the fact that Mitch Georgiades was on the ground as it was, defenseless, that's what made it all the more
5: face
4: heinous
5: down
4: than mine. G'day, Daryl.
6: Yeah, g'day. What Ty Gallup did as a footballer from the 70s and 80s was an absolute disgrace. I can't call you, I can't say something about your mother, I can't talk about your sexuality, but I can slam your head into the ground and then go back for seconds and bash you there. The penalty should be, this is where I disagree with Marco, and I always agree with him there, 2 weeks. Two weeks, you're kidding me, aren't you?
5: How many?
6: It should be 8 weeks.
5: Hey, Daryl, just while we're there, a football player from the 70s and 80s, what would have happened to some smarty back in those days who did something like that to you in the first quarter? How quickly would it have taken you to get him back?
6: I'll just say not very long.
5: Good on you, Daz.
4: Daryl, thank you. I don't think it would be 8. I don't think community expectation, we talk about that in law and all the time. I don't think people would be upset. You said 2, I said 3 to 4. I don't think most people would be upset if that's what it was.
5: Yeah, either way.
4: Because you don't want to see it at local footy.
5: Either way, you still want it to happen again. I mean, it's just so weak. To me, it's not tough. To me, it is weak because you know nothing's going to come back in your direction. It's weak as water.
4: Hey, it was announced today that State of Origin is going to go on for the next 3 years. Now, there was already some conjecture about it being on this year. We saw significant injuries to Sam Taylor from the Giants, Matt Rowell, really derailed both of their seasons. Matt Rowell still paying for it. Talking to Lloyd and a few others, they don't want State of Origin at all. The AFL has gone with it. Where I'm confused, Marco, is the fact that they're looking to extend the season in 2028 out to 24 games plus State of Origin. Do we ever get... I love footy as much as the next bloke, but we need a little bit of a break, don't we?
5: I reckon scarcity works so well in the NFL. Yeah. I know not everybody likes America, but in the NFL, they play 17 home and aways. Every game is very important. I think the right amount of games for us is probably 20 to 22. That would be ideal in my world. But I'm with you. I wouldn't mind breathing. I want to look forward to footy coming back. I don't want football for 32 weeks of the year when you throw in finals. You know, I want cricket's time to shine and I want tennis's time to shine. And if there's a tiny little window for golf, I want golf. I want that, you know, some time to shine there as well. Just like the Commonwealth Games run at the moment, it's swimming's time to shine.
4: I don't want football in February.
5: No.
4: I don't care where it's being played. No. I don't care who's playing it. I don't want to be watching football in February. That's why they got rid of the AFLW out of February.
5: That's
4: right. It didn't work. No one wanted it.
5: That is exactly right. And to be fair, I don't want the AFLW to where it is at the moment as well.
4: I'm with you.
5: When our grand final is done and dusted, and then there is still AFLW, you're throwing the girls to the wolves. I mean, we are done with it. It's like cricket, you know. Once that Sydney test is done, I'm not watching any more cricket. And I love cricket. I enjoy it. Now, it's always on the TV. But after the Sydney test, after a few of the other little ones, I'm going to watch tennis because I'm sick of cricket. And then once tennis has run its race for 4 weeks, I'm done with it. And it's the same with footy, unfortunately. You get to a long season, last year's grand final, Brisbane are the champs. Put footy to bed for a while.
4: 133-693. Do we need State of Origin footy in February? We had it this year. We've got it for at least the next 3 years. Do you want it, especially with an elongated season to come? And the great sporting moments you've seen live. If you're a St Kilda fan, you saw one yesterday. 133-693. The great sporting moments you've seen live. Your call's next at 13-1.
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4: Just before we get to your calls, Chris Fagan spoke on Melbourne Radio this morning over on SEN. Here's what he had to say.
20: Some great moments this year. That wasn't one of them, but I will be interested to have a chat to him today to see what he's thinking. I'm liking him. So I don't know what actually caused that, but he'll obviously learn a lesson.
4: I hope he learns a steep lesson.
5: Yeah. Well, unless it's like everything that we see going around in Victoria at the moment, unless he learns his lesson,
4: correct,
5: the behaviour will continue.
4: Correct, and others will repeat it.
5: That's exactly right.
4: So the AFL has to clamp it down, and if they don't, I think there'll be a fair bit of debate. Let's get to a few of your calls. The great sporting moments that you have seen live, maybe you've seen them on TV. What have you seen? G'day, Steve.
21: G'day, guys. Yep. The one that really sticks in my mind, like sporting performances, is Pat Cash winning Wimbledon and only losing, like dropping one set for the whole tournament.
4: Wow.
5: and only dropped one set for the tournament. I mean, in the history of men's tennis, especially being five sets, you wouldn't have thought going through without losing a set would have happened too many times. Could you get on Grok or something for me, Woody, and see if anyone went through Wimbledon? Probably, it's probably a handful of people have done it.
4: I reckon there would have been, thinking of Carlos Alcaraz and Jannik Sinner in recent years, there may have been a Grand Slam where a player's gone through without losing a set.
5: In five set matches.
4: Yeah, but to George in five sets, it's just
5: incredible.
4: Total domination.
5: Yeah.
4: G'day, Jim.
0: G'day, guys. Listen, a little bit off topic, but I wanted to go back to the booing thing with the Adelaide crowd last week. I'm a Carlton supporter, and I thought it was pretty ordinary. But how do you address that? So my thought is that the Adelaide community or the Adelaide footy club gets put on notice that if that persists, that's adjusted in the draw next year. They lose a home game or two home games. So you hit them, you hit the supporters by not having them attend the game.
5: Has it been addressed why Adelaide were booing Isaac? Do we?
4: Because it's clearly because of. But ultimately, the comments made by Isaac Rankin made against Quaynor.
5: Right. See, I think it was a little bit different. I think they're booing because Isaac ratted out on Isaac.
4: Yeah.
5: So that's why I think he did it. Now, if you go to Adelaide, not everybody went to Scotch College or Brighton Grammar. And if you rat somebody out at school, it goes against what we do here in Australia. And I think the Adelaide crowd have gone, that guy ratted out on that guy and cost him 4 weeks.
4: But they can't. But they have to understand the seriousness of what that guy did.
5: Yes, I agree. And if those connotations were made to somebody who is gay, then I think it's pretty much warranted. But if it's just someone ratting out somebody else and you're not gay, that's the bit that I have trouble with. And I'm a Collingwood supporter.
4: But you can't use that vernacular. You can't use that vernacular to someone who is gay, isn't gay. Cannot use that vernacular. And I think by booing Isaac Quaynor, you're saying you are soft for not taking it or copying it, which
5: I agree
4: is not acceptable.
5: You cannot say it. But the whole deal is he ratted out the other Isaac, and that's why I agree with it.
4: But I think this is where it is incumbent on the Adelaide Football Club to come down and say, I'm glad they did come out and say this is totally not acceptable. But I think there is also a step the AFL can take and going, you know what? And I think it was Corbin Middlemass who said this really eloquently, that if you can't behave against Collingwood, we will take that home game away. You'll still have 11 home games, but you won't have one against Collingwood, who brings in a lot of money, because Isaac Quaynor shouldn't be subjected
5: to that. Okay. So, but whatever happens, let's get why they were booing. Let's get that right. And it is because one player said something about another player that cost him 4 games.
4: But then shouldn't they be booing Isaac Rankin for what he said?
5: Probably.
4: Yeah.
5: But if it never comes out what happened, then no one's, this is why I think. Look, I'm probably going to get myself in trouble here. The more I speak, the more I'll get myself in trouble. But if you look after the situation yourself and you say, hey, this is sport, don't say that.
4: No, I don't think you can, Marco. I know we've got to get to the news.
5: Yeah, I know.
4: You can't do that anymore. You can't say that, because even if you are not affected by those words, and it would be water off a duck's back to me personally, but someone else might hear it and be incredibly offended for it. I might have a gay friend, a gay brother. And it is to use that as a slanderous term is incredibly offensive.
5: I can see both ways, but I'm telling you, that's why the Adelaide people were booing.
4: It's always good to have you in.
5: Nice to see you.
4: Nice to see you as well. Mark Allen with Monday Sport. It is 4-1.
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22: Hello there, it's Caroline from Transport Victoria. You're about to set off the freeways and arterials. They're looking good, although there is a heavy stretch briefly city bound on the Hume Freeway, just past Donnybrook Road. Thereafter, you get away well. And all outbound lanes of the Monash Freeway close between Belgrave Hallam and Narriwarren North Roads tonight from 9. Crews are doing some signage works. You can jump onto Belgrave Hallam Road and the Princess Highway till 5 tomorrow morning instead. And at 2 o'clock this afternoon, a new national emergency alert system will be tested. Even if your phone's on silent, you may get a sound vibrations and screen notifications. Remember, if you're driving, not to touch your phone.
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4: Coming up after the 1 o'clock news, Neil Mitchell is going to join me. A significant 24 hours coming up for the future of this state. Will Jacinta Allen be Premier in 24 hours time? Will she be rolled? What is going to happen next for the Labor Party? Neil Mitchell to break it down. I want you to weigh in as well. 133-693. Should the Labor Party replace her as leader, or should Jacinta be going down with the ship? She wants to. She wants to maintain her leadership. Fair to say her colleagues, they certainly don't. 133-693. And after 1:30, Fiona Byrne will join me. Plenty to talk about in the world of showbiz. Sam Armitage, the former host of Sunrise. She was on the Today Show this morning. Is she the answer for the future? 133-693.
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27: 14 degrees in Melbourne, showers tomorrow and a top of 17, it's 1 o'clock. Good afternoon, I'm Dennis O'Kane. Deputy Premier Ben Carroll has confirmed he'll be putting up his hand to become Labor leader, setting the stage for a showdown with Jacinta Allen. Mr. Carroll posting on social media, a group of his colleagues asked him to nominate for the leadership position. He says it's clear the Premier has lost the support of the majority of caucus. Jacinta Allen will fight the challenge, though, refusing to step down just 4 months out from the state election. And going into the Cabinet meeting this morning, Labor MP Tim Richardson backing Jacinta Allen.
28: 100%.
29: Is she going to survive today?
28: Oh, she's a fantastic leader.
27: A family has been forced to flee from their house after an arson attack in Mill Park overnight. The family was asleep inside their Ford Court home when they were awoken by the sound of loud bangs just after one this morning. They ran out into the backyard. A fire quickly moved through the front living room. This neighbour, Vinny, says it was a shock to wake to sirens in the quiet cul-de-sac.
30: I've been here for 26 years. It's a great neighbourhood, and I don't know why this sort of thing has happened. So I'm not quite sure why something like this would quite happen.
27: Anyone with potentially relevant information or dash cam vision is urged to contact Crime Stoppers. A man has been charged with murder following the death of a woman in Clyde North. A 29-year-old woman died in hospital after she was found with critical injuries at a home last night. Attending police arrested a 32-year-old man at the property. He has been charged with one count of murder. Well, millions of devices will sound a 10-second siren in an hour's time, just under an hour's time, testing the new National Emergency Warning System. Jefferson Shaw reports.
8: The alert sound will go off on devices with a SIM card across the nation at 2 p.m. Australian Eastern Standard Time. Phones, tablets and some smartwatches will display a message emphasising no action is required. Emergency Services Minister Christy McBain says it's a more reliable way of putting out warnings.
9: You just have to be in range of any cellular tower and you'll receive a notification.
8: RMIT School of Engineering Associate Professor Mark Gregory says about 30 other countries already use the technology.
10: It is a well-tested technology.
8: Domestic violence victims with a safe phone are being warned to turn off the device or put it in flight mode for 24 hours. Jefferson Shaw reporting.
27: Police in Germany say at this stage they're not looking for any other suspects after a man wanted over the attack on a pride rally was shot dead. The 21-year-old drove a van into a crowd, killing one person and leaving at least 29 seriously injured. A private school education for two children in Melbourne is soon to set costs more than $1 million. That's spread across 13 years. Melbourne has the most expensive private school education in the country. Now, to finance, the ordinary's up 94 points, the dollar 69 US.
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27: The AFL is considering changes to state of origin after confirming the fixture for the next three seasons. South Australia and Western Australia will meet in Perth next February, with Victoria returning the following 2 years. AFL boss Andrew Dillon says the league could shorten the length of quarters for Origin to prevent injuries.
11: I think what we'll see is, you know, there'll be a different build-up for the players and we'll work through what's actually best for the game and best for the players. If that meant shortening the quarter slightly, then we'll definitely look at that. And that's part of the feedback that we've got. But we'll deal with the experts, the high-performance teams of all of the clubs. They'll be the ones that we'll take the advice from.
27: St Kilda forward Max King has had scans this morning after his first match in more than 2 years against North Melbourne was cut short by hamstring tightness. That's the latest news and sport.
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13: 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It's Caroline Ferguson from Transport Victoria. 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And all outbound lanes of the Monash Freeway close between Belgrave Hallam and Narrewarren North Roads tonight from 9 for signage works. You can hop onto Belgrave Hallam Road and the Princess Highway.
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27: We've got showers tomorrow and a strong northerly wind at top of 17 after an overnight low of 10. Wednesday showers 13, showers Thursday 13, partly cloudy Friday 14, a sunny day Saturday 16 and possible showers on Sunday. For the bays today, a strong wind warning. Northerly is reaching 30 knots and waves getting up to 2 metres. It's 11 now at Sydenham, 13 at Glen Waverley, and in the city, 13 degrees. Dennis O'Kane, Melbourne's own 3AW.
2: Now on 3AW, this is Afternoons with Shane McGuinness until 3. We are always running
4: for the thrill of it, thrill of it. Great to have your company on this Monday afternoon. Shane McGuinness with you, filling in for Tony Moclair at 7 minutes after one. Coming up very shortly, Fiona Byrne will join me to talk all things showbiz. Want to talk the Logies. Have you voted in the Logie Awards? And are you still interested who gets the gold Logie or the silver Logie and whatever other Logies they have up for grabs? 133-693. I want to start this hour, though, with politics. And I think it's fair to say the political future of Jacinta Allen could be over by this time tomorrow, with a number of key ministers this morning asking her to stand down, but she's fighting on. What is clear this afternoon is the Premier is defiant. She views those who no longer back her as traitors to the cause. Now, make no doubt, this is no longer about what is in the best interest of the Labor Party. This is now a matter of ego and selfishness from the Premier. Her defiance and belief that only she should lead the party will ultimately derail any chance the Labor Party has of limiting the damage come November, let alone retaining government. Now, Ben Carroll today, the current Deputy Premier, has told Jacinta Allen he's ready to be a candidate in any leadership contest and believes he has the numbers of the Labor caucus. And credit where it's due here to Ben Carroll. At least someone is finally willing to challenge a Premier whose leadership has thus far failed the people of Victoria. I want you to weigh in, 133-693. Would you prefer to see Jacinta Allen go down with the ship? Would you like to see Ben Carroll take on the leadership? And would it potentially change your vote if it leads to a change in policy? 133-693. My guest to join me in a moment almost predicted this exactly 2 years ago. Former 3AW Mornings host Neil Mitchell appeared with Jackie Felgate on Drive on the 21st of August, 2024. Is what he had to say about Premier Jacinta Allen.
5: Red hot tip is we'll have a new Premier by the next election. The stuff that's going on around our level of debt and that interview Tom had today with S&P, it just cannot go on. North East Link, the Metro Tunnel, the short railway platforms, the suburban loop. We are in so much trouble. If we get, and they've landed it right on the government, if we get downgraded, that means we spend more money on interest payments, which means there's less money for the police, the hospitals, the AMBOs and everybody else.
4: Nostradamus, Neil Mitchell, good afternoon.
5: And it's only got worse, hasn't it? You know, out here in the real world, we are worried about going to hospitals because they're overcrowded. We're worried about people running around the streets with machetes. We're worried about debt that means we can't build the state in the way we should. We're worried about corruption. We're worried about integrity. And these people are brawling with themselves.
4: What happens from here? This is the third time that there has been a real push on Jacinta Allen's leadership, but now it seems to finally be coming to the fore that it is legitimately in danger.
5: Well, it's a game of chicken, Shane. It's a game of chicken. She has said she will stand. Ben Carroll has said he will stand. Under the party rules, pages 113 to 116, I've read them again today.
4: I'm glad you read them.
5: Oh, geez, they go on a bit. And under the party rules, if the leader stands down and there's no other contenders, then whoever stands up gets it. But if it's contested, if you've got two candidates, and at the moment we've got two candidates, they both have to stand down from their official duties. You put in an acting premier, and it takes probably 5 to 6 weeks to decide who becomes the leader, because it has to go to a vote of the parliamentary party and then goes to, and also goes to a vote of the membership, and they are given 28 days to vote. So that's blowing up the party. If that happens, So who's going to be acting premier? I don't know. Some backbencher could be acting premier. Jacinta and Ben Carroll go head to head. They're playing chicken. A deal will be done here. One of them will be premier this time tomorrow. I think it'll be Ben Carroll. I think the premier is playing a game of chicken. How can she stay after she's told six ministers they're disloyal and go? What happens to cabinet?
4: I said just a moment ago that it's ego and selfishness. Is that fair?
5: I don't know. I think Jacinta Allen, I haven't spoken to her for a long, long time. She banned me when Daniel was leader.
4: Very few on this station have, in fairness.
5: Yeah, well, that's true. I think she genuinely believes she wants her place in history, being the first female elected premier. She genuinely believes she can win it better than Ben Carroll. She can't. If she has a look at the polls, and I'm sure their private polling's even worse, she will know that she cannot lead. Ben Carroll, and look at it this way too. Ben Carroll's, one of his key supporters over the years has been the former Premier Steve Brax. Mm. One of Jacinta Allen's key supporters has been Dan Andrews, and maybe those two are advising them, I don't know. But it's like going back to a battle between Andrews and Brax. It is, potentially this blows up the party. If you have two people standing, you've got no Premier for 6 weeks, it blows up the party, they'll be decimated in an election. That's why a deal must be done. Ben Carroll played this game when Jacinta became Premier. He said, I'm standing. And everybody said, oh, no, you can't stand. It'll be a mess. All right, I'll be deputy. And they gave him the deputy's job.
4: Is there a problem here for Ben Carroll by the fact that he said to Jacinta Allen, looked her in the eye and said, I will not challenge you. He said that I have a daughter and, you know, I want to see that, you know, let her see that Jacinta Allen and I respect women and that kind of thing. Is that problematic now for Ben Carroll? Is that something that the opposition could feast on if he is Premier this time tomorrow?
5: Who would have thought a politician gives a political answer? No, look, I don't think it's a big problem because his answer to that is, well, hang on, caucus, I know now that the caucus does not support her. What do I do? Mm. Of course do I stand. But I'll just repeat, I don't think it'll go to a ballot. I think there'll be a deal done. I think Jacinta Allen will probably stand down, but I don't know. She's certainly playing the tough line at the moment, which is why I say it's a game of chicken. If this goes, I repeat, if it goes to a ballot, it blows up the party.
4: Well, they effectively lose a month and a half of campaigning under, as you say, potentially a backbencher or whoever else they decide as interim premier. I mean, they think they're going to lose seats now. They'll be decimated come November if they don't have a leader for the next 6 weeks.
5: Yeah, exactly. They'll look like a rabble and they will be a rabble. I mean, what will their policies be? What will their structure be? No, it can't happen. And both Jacinta Allen and Ben Carroll know that, which is why I believe that something will have to be done, a deal will have to be done.
4: How can a deal be done, though, Neil, that leaves Jacinta Allen as Premier? The fact that six high-profile members have gone to her, ministers, I should say, have gone to her and said, you don't have the support. Ben Carroll's willing to challenge. We know what the opinion polls are when it comes to Jacinta Allen at the moment. How could a deal even be done whereby she stays in that role? It's Ben Carroll or challenge.
5: Well, I don't see that it can be done, but I mean, she's trying to bulldoze her way through it and do it with this, with threat, effectively a threat of blowing up the party. I don't see how a deal can be done. I think she's finished. I don't think you can restore the public trust, particularly after something like this, but you can't restore public trust. The latest poll today, news poll, what is it, 52-48, coalition in front. Now, you know, it's a two-party preferred and one nation in the background. Heaven only knows what'll happen and where that'll go. But I don't see how she can stay. But she's going to give it a good try. And she'll go right to the line. She'll push it to the line, this game of chicken. She'll probably stand up in caucus and say, yeah, I'm standing. And Ben will stand up and everybody will go, oh, no, we've got 6 weeks of disaster. And then I think Jacinta might. Look, I've got no doubt she cares about the Labor Party. She cares about Victoria too, but she's mucked it up. And if she really cares about Victoria and the Labor Party, she will not run.
4: Well, that would be my stance as well. Again, if she puts the party first and she puts Victoria first, she goes, all right, clearly I'm not the preferred candidate, either for Victorians nor for the party. I will stand down. But her arrogance at the moment in threatening to sack her ministry and members of her ministry, I'm not going anywhere, that to me reeks of ego.
5: Yeah, of course. And look, well, ego, self-belief, I don't call it what you wish, but there's also a good suggestion she could lose her own seat anyway. Mm. So they, you know, stay around, we'll lose the election, lose the seat, and Ben Carroll becomes Premier anyway.
4: Is it worth it?
5: Well, it becomes opposition leader anyway.
4: Is it worth it, Neil, for Labor to go through all this? That should Jacinta Allan just go down with the ship? Is it worth all this? Is it really going to make a difference to them if Ben Carroll or Jacinta Allan leads them to the next election?
5: I don't know what their private polling is, but I'll guarantee it says Ben Carroll's a better hope. I don't think he'd win an election, but the saying is he'd save some of the furniture. He has distanced himself from the errors and some of the excesses of the government, even though he's been there a long time. But, you know, he hasn't done a shocking job on education. He supports suburban rail link. The word is, and I don't know this for fact, but the word is he would call the Royal Commission into the big bill corruption. He has managed to distance himself a bit. In fact, when Jacinta Allan said a few weeks ago, if you look at the problems we've got with corruption, it's not just big bill, it's right through schools and everything else, and he very quickly stood up and says, no, it's not affecting the education buildings, not affecting us. Mm. He's distanced himself. He's also a decent... On my dealings with him, he's a decent man. He's a man of integrity, and maybe that fresh start can restore some confidence in the integrity of government.
4: I think that's an important word at the moment, given all the corruption when we talk about work sites and the big build and everything. They've lost that integrity, and maybe Ben Carroll can reinstill it and come up with new policies in the face of Jacinta Allan. So this time
5: it's not just policies, it's a new face. Yep. It's a new face because people don't know him all that well. I repeat, I think Jacinta will not push it over the line. I think he'll be Premier this time tomorrow, and I think he will save the furniture but not the government.
4: Do you think she concedes today or takes it right up until the caucus meeting tomorrow morning?
5: Oh, no, they'll all be on the phones all night. They won't be sleeping tonight. They won't be sleeping tonight. She won't concede today, I wouldn't think, unless it is genuinely hopeless. Why would you? We'll go into the caucus. I'm going to fight this out and fight it out in there.
4: Do you think Jess Wilson and the Libs, the Coalition, are rubbing their hands together today? I mean, all the talk has been about infighting with them and constantly changing leaders. I mean, is this what they need?
5: Going to say that if Labor wants any advice on getting rid of a leader, all they could do is go and ask Jess Wilson. But she did a pretty clean job on Brad Batten.
4: This isn't clean.
5: No, it's messy, and it's partly the rules of the party that they introduced after that ridiculous Rudd Gillard Rudd carry on and the rest of it. That's why they changed the rules, and that's what's causing the problem.
4: So we could have 5 to 6 weeks of campaigning for a leader of the Labor Party and then another couple of months of campaigning for who will run the state.
5: Well, exactly. You could have 5 to 6 weeks of campaign not knowing who you're campaigning for. No, it's not. They couldn't let it happen. They couldn't. If it does get to that stage, they really have, they can say, well, we've blown up the party and we'll go down in Labor history.
4: I'll give you the final word, your red hot tip, come this time tomorrow.
5: It will be Ben Carroll, and Jacinta might even leave on the spot. She might stay around for the election. If she's got any sense, she'd leave on the spot and get a new candidate into Bendigo.
4: Neil, always...
5: She's gone.
4: Always appreciate your time and your expertise.
5: Thanks, Shane.
4: Neil Mitchell, former 3RW Mornings host, podcaster as well, of course. His podcast now out wherever you get your podcast, Mitchell Unlimited. You can get it wherever you get your podcast. 133-693 is the number. 133-693. Your calls, your reaction to Neil Mitchell, your reaction to what has unfolded at Spring Street today in terms of Jacinta Allan. Should she be going down with the ship? Should they change the leader? Should she just concede to Ben Carroll? Otherwise, there might be 5 to 6 weeks of campaigning just for the Labor leader. It's 19 after one on 3AW.
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9: 23 after 1, your calls in a moment. 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With relation to the leadership challenge within the Labor Party, email from Brad, same ship, new captain, heading for that iceberg. On the text from Jan, sadly for the public, politicians are ego plus for themselves, evidence this latest behaviour of Jacinta Allen. 133693, Roger, good afternoon.
10: Good afternoon, gentlemen. It's not just Jacinta Allen, it's the whole Labor Party's got to go, mate. Because, look, all the other MPs, they get rid of her, they're all complicit. They're all the ones that vote on all the debt we've accumulated and whatever, unless you work for the government. But if you work for the government, you want to vote her in because they don't care spending all our dough, do they?
9: I agree with you in one way, Roger, but at the same time, if you're a Labor MP and you're thinking, well, hold on, I might lose my seat, I might lose my job at the next election, clearly our party and our leader are on the nose. Aren't you going to try and do everything you can to try and rectify that in the months leading up to the election?
10: I think it's too late, though, Shane.
9: Yep.
10: You know, they've all damaged Victoria beyond belief, you know. You could just what about, you know, the current thing, the Commonwealth Games, mate? What a joke. How much we paid for that and all the debt, the interest we're paying every hour.
9: And who was Minister for the Commonwealth Games, Roger?
10: Hey?
9: Who was Minister for the Commonwealth Games?
10: Jacinta.
9: Thank you very much. Absolutely, she was. And look, I understand that argument that regardless of who the leader is, that a number of people expect them to be voted out. But I think they've also left it too late. I mean, the polling for Jacinta Allen hasn't been great for months. Now, whilst you out there and I following this know who Ben Carroll is, there is the majority of the Victorian electorate that if Ben Carroll popped up in their Wheaties, they have no idea who Ben Carroll is. They don't know who he is. They don't know what he looks like. They don't know what he stands for. So all of a sudden, even if he is appointed leader and voted in tomorrow, or Jacinta Allen steps down and obviously Ben Carroll gets it through default, he's going to have a hell of a lot of work to do, not only trying to ingratiate the Labor Party to the electorate, but ingratiate himself. Who is Ben Carroll? What does he stand for? Because he most certainly cannot be Jacinta Allen Light. That will do nothing for the party at the next election. G'day, John.
11: G'day, how are you?
9: Good.
11: Ben Carroll, he's the education.

0: Yes.
1: John, I'm just going to put you back to the switchboard. The line's not great there, mate. We'll try and get that fixed up and take your call in a moment. Hi, Adrian.
2: Yeah, hi. So I'll keep it quick. Look, my dreams are going to come true either way. I don't think they're going to get back in, but I'd love to see them decimated. But I'd really love to see Jacinta concede defeat in about 6-7 months' time. It would make my day. I would have the biggest party to watch her stand there and have to say, you know, I lost. She's not going to do that. I'd like to see her go, but, you know, she should go down with the ship.
1: Okay, Adrian, thank you. And I understand that from people going on. Hold on, she's bugging it up. She should have to, you know, suck eggs and take it down, go down with the ship and have to wear it. But I also go, well, hold on. If I was on a team and I didn't like the leader and the leader was going to, you know, force me to lose my seat, I wouldn't be backing her in. I think they've left it too late, but I sure as hell wouldn't be backing her in. I'd be backing in someone else that maybe we can put up a good challenge against the Liberal Party and the Coalition. I don't think Labor's going to win, but their job is to challenge them. And I think they have a much better chance of challenging them with Ben Carroll than they do with Jacinta Allen. Again, that's my view. Hi, John.
3: Yeah, hi, back again.
1: Yeah, go again, mate.
3: Ben Carroll oversaw two years in a row of year 12 exams being absolute stuff up.
1: Yeah.
3: And all of these head nodders who have been behind her, up until a day and a half ago, absolutely loved Jacinta Allen, fully supported her. She was doing a great job, and now all of a sudden, bingo, oh, we're going to tell the truth, that rubbish.
1: This is the problem that Ben Carroll or whoever becomes leader, if it's not Jacinta Allen, will face. Because for the last 3 years, they've backed in what she said up until maybe a couple of days ago. Again, Ben Carroll can say, oh, it's all politics. I know I looked her in the eye and said, I will not challenge, but it's all politics, and ultimately she stood down and I've just taken the reins. He has backed her. He has backed her in as leader. He has backed the party in and the decisions that they have made. And that is problematic for whoever takes over from Jacinta Allen. And I would suggest if Ben Carroll does have the gig come this time tomorrow, he's going to have to get out the messaging quickly about what he stands for, what he intends to change. He's going to have to meet with his caucus and say, hold on, we need to change a few things here. We are going to have to do a royal commission into the big build. That's what the Victorian public expect. Might swing a few more votes back in his direction. I certainly don't think it is going to swing back enough. It's just been brought to my attention too that the Liberal Party is already starting its political campaigning via social media this afternoon. Again, this is the power of social media. You don't have to wait to get it on TV tonight. The Libs are already getting on the front foot, referring to Ben Carroll and the wider Labor Party as divided, dishonest, and distracted. What a difference a few months make. Again, this has been all the egg-slinging from Labor toward Liberal, that they are unsettled, especially in the wake of what occurred with Moira Deeming a few weeks ago and her allegations against Matthew Guy. The argument was, no, they're disenfranchised, they're all over the shop, they don't know who's doing what. Well, how quickly it swings. The Liberal Party now firing those shots back at Labor all over social media. You can guarantee some of those ads will hit the TV screens and newspaper back pages in the days and weeks to come. G'day, Jeff.
4: Oh, g'day there, Shane. Neil, being full bottle on the Labor Party rules, I just wonder if they go down that track where they both contest that you have an interim premier, and that interim premier happens to be someone who was elected a long time ago, is that considered their highest salary when it comes to the state government pension at the end of the day?
1: Jeff, Neil has left. However, I will follow up your question. Obviously, if Jacinta Allen is gone, she will still get her pension. If there was an interim premier for 5 to 6 weeks while Jacinta Allen and Ben Carroll go through campaigning, I would suggest that 6 weeks is not long enough to get that pension. There is usually a term limit through which a threshold that they need to hit to get a premier's pension, but I'm more than happy to take that on advisement and look that up for you. Otherwise, tell you what, if you got the pension for just 5 or 6 weeks standing in, you'd be jumping to take that role, wouldn't you? Again, that would be the last thing the Labor Party can afford. That it will be dead men walking if they have to go to a 5 to 6 week campaign to decide who will be leader of the Labor Party, and then obviously campaign for the state election itself. Again, on the rhetoric of Jacinta Allan at the moment, she ain't conceding. She ain't conceding. She said she would sack the six ministers that went in and saw her this morning, who said they no longer support her. She is not quitting. The question is, will that selfishness, will that ego continue through until tomorrow's caucus meeting? Because if it does, she effectively kills off any chance of Labor winning at the state election. She may also kill off many seats that they thought they might be able to hold on to. 133-693. By the way, just to answer that question, Jeff, our producer's doing a bit of work behind the scenes. No, an interim or acting premier does not automatically get the highest pension. Retirement superannuation payouts for high office holders depend strictly on total length of service. So there's probably a few other permutations there that need to be worked out, but I appreciate the call. It is 28 minutes to two. Let's once again check news headlines. Dennis Lacaine, good afternoon again.
0: Yes, Shane, Jacinta Allan, as we have been talking about for most of this morning anyway, is fighting for her political life as her deputy Ben Carroll challenges her for the leadership of the Victorian Labor Party. The Premier, though, digging in, saying she will fight the spill. D-Day is tomorrow. A caucus meeting tomorrow will determine whether Jacinta Allan survives or Labor gets a new leader heading towards the November state election. Now, a nationwide test of the new emergency warning system will take place shortly at 2 o'clock this afternoon. The alert will be sent out to any device with a SIM card that is not off or in flight mode. A 37-year-old man has been charged following an incident at an Islamic event in Ballarat earlier this year. It is alleged the man assaulted people and made abusive remarks at a community dinner hosted by a regional Muslim group in March. The MCG is reportedly set to host two AFL games on the same day for just the fourth time in the competition's history. A round 23 doubleheader is penciled in for Saturday, August the 15th, with Essendon hosting Sydney and Richmond taking on St Kilda. Shane, more on the news at 2, and we get that alert.
1: We get the alert right on news time. Don't take your mobile phone into the booth.
0: I hope we're not going to blow up.
1: Good on you. Thanks very much, Dennis. It's just a practice warning. It's nothing more than that. We'll hear from you in the news at 2 o'clock, sans mobile phone. Coming up on the other side of the break, Fiona Byrne is going to join me. She's into chat entertainment. Want to know, did anyone watch Meghan Markle on MasterChef? Review it for me. 133-693. Did it really make a difference? Did she enhance the program whatsoever? And did you watch the Today Show this morning? Sam Armitage, previously, the Today Show was the enemy. That is her new home for the time being. Is it a show test for her future wares on the Today Show? We'll find out. I'll put that to Fiona. What did you think? 133-693. It's 26-2 on 3AW.
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6: Good afternoon. It's Caroline Ferguson for Transport Victoria. No major delays on the freeways and arterials. They're looking really good. Just a tad heavy on the M80 Ring Road, Altona bound. Getting onto the Princess Freeway to head down towards Geelong. One lane's been closed off of that entry ramp due to ongoing works. And a new national emergency alert system's going to be tested around about 2 o'clock this afternoon. Even if your phone's on silent, you still may get a sound, a vibration and even screen notifications. If this comes through while you're driving, remember, don't touch your phone. 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
1: It is time to talk showbiz with CBD reporter with The Age, Fiona Byrne. Lovely to see you, Fee. How are you?
22: Shane, I'm fantastic. How are you?
1: I'm really well.
22: And I usually catch up at the tennis.
1: We do. And there's plenty of celebrity going on around there. The Logie Awards in about 3 weeks' time has been the domain of Sam Pang in recent years. Robert Irwin has the job this year. That's no easy task.
22: It's certainly no easy task, but I think if anyone can do a great job of it, it will be Robert. He will do quite a different job to what Sam did. Sam was very funny, I thought. I thought Sam did a great job over the past 3 years. I feel like Robert might lean a little bit more into variety style TV. I think he also knows he's not a comedian, so he'll be certainly leaving the jokes to other people, I suspect. But I think he's a good choice.
1: I would love to hear from people if you still watch the Logie Awards. 133-693. Do you still watch the Logie Awards? Do you vote on the Logies? 133-693. I mean, TV Week used to be everywhere, but now the TV Week magazine, does it even still exist?
22: It does still exist. But with the Logies, it's all online voting. You do not have to buy the magazine to participate in the Logies. You just get online and vote. It takes about 5 minutes in total. Do it.
1: So is it as popular as it once was from both a voting standpoint and a viewer standpoint, or does the media and I guess the TV stations in turn kind of make a bigger deal of it than it is just to say, well, we won?
22: I think the actual numbers of how many people vote TV Week will not release. Mm. So I cannot give you any lens on that, but the TV viewing numbers have been pretty good over the last couple of years, and I do think a lot of that rests with Sam Pang, because people enjoy him. Like, they enjoy watching him. He makes them laugh. He has a really great tone, and he has a lot of viewer support. So I do think a lot of the success of the Logies over the last couple of years rests at his feet, which is why it's a big gamble and a big ask for Robert Irwin to come in and pick up the reins from Sam. Robert is only young. He's in his early 20s. Mm. He has not got a tremendous amount of experience hosting a live show like this. But I also think he's probably the most natural TV performer we've seen in decades, frankly, here in Australia.
1: It's because no one hates him. And I mean that in sincerity, because he just oozes charisma, a good-looking young man. He is fantastic on any show or any interview that I've ever seen him do, Dancing with the Stars in the US. To me, even if he put a foot wrong in hosting Fiona, how do you get on X or Instagram and criticise Robert Earl?
22: It would be very difficult. It almost would be, dare I say, un-Australian to
1: correct.
22: Do so.
1: Absolutely.
22: And he's grown up in front of our eyes. I think he was something like 9 years old or something when he first went to the Logies. He's been almost a TV baby. So we have watched him. In fact, his sister as well, Bindi, we've watched them grow up in front of our eyes. And they are both actually tremendously, they're both very good TV performers, both Bindi and Robert. Bindi, of course, also won Dancing with the Stars in America. The reach of the family into America is extraordinary. Mm. They are a fascinating, fascinating family. I really am looking forward to being at the Logies on the 16th of August. I think the reality is Robert's career is going to very quickly outgrow Australian TV. It is, I think, a coup to get him to do this. I also think it's interesting he's not nominated for Gold Logie at the same time. And I do like the fact that not only is he nominated for Gold, he actually doesn't want to win it. He's encouraging his supporters and his followers to vote for his I'm a Celebrity, Get Me Out of Here co-host, Julia Morris. He's actually told them, please vote for her. And I think that is very unusual and genuinely kind, and I hope people do vote for Julia.
1: Let's have a listen to what Robert Irwin had to say when it comes to voting for his co-host.
2: G'day guys, you might be wondering why I'm in a tux. The reason why is because I am actually hosting the Logie Awards. It's Australia's biggest night in television. It's basically for all my mates in the States, kind of like our version of the Emmys. So, come on in, we're about to shoot all the... That opened seamlessly. We're about to shoot all the promo for the Logies. Exciting one. I am very honoured to be the youngest host of the Logies and also up for the Gold Logie. But if you're going to vote for anyone this year, please make sure you vote for my mate Julia Morris. We got to get her one of these little bad boys. All right, we'll see you on 7 for the Logies. Let's go.
22: How lovely is he?
1: I love that he compared it to the Australian version of the Emmy.
22: I guess
1: the Americans are going,
22: For the international followers, he has to give them some reference point. I also just want to make the point about Julia Morris. She's a tremendous talent. She has absolutely endured over the decades, and she has been nominated for a Gold Logie 5 times and never won. In fact, she's never won a Logie. For goodness sake, give her a crack this year.
1: It's interesting what you say, though, too, Fiona, about him outgrowing Australia. And I'd argue he almost already has.
22: Yeah.
1: And this would probably be the last opportunity they have him to host the Logies. I mean, you think of talent. I'd love to hear from our listeners. 133-693, those celebrities that have outgrown Australia. And you see those that come from Home and Away or Neighbours and Margot Robbie, Chris Hemsworth, Isla Fisher.
22: Yeah.
1: These names that, you know, are still Australian, but you don't associate them with Australian screen and TV.
22: They become too big for this market, and they become a brand. Once you're at that level where you are an international brand, this market becomes just yet another territory that you service as part of various agreements. And I think Jacob Elordi is the next one who is going to hit that level. He had an Academy Award nomination this year. And once you get to that point in your career where you are being, you know, recognised by the Oscars, for example, with nominations, you really are starting to fly pretty high.
1: 133-693. Tom has written a text, 0477-693-693. I'll watch the Logies and vote for it to you, 133-693. Other side of the break, want to hear from you. Did you see Meghan Markle on MasterChef last night? Is it the kind of thing that MasterChef needs to do in 2026 to continue to lure an audience? And if you watch the Today Show this morning, Sam Armitage and Mike Willacy, tick or a cross? Keen to hear from you, 133-693. Who the hosts will be in 2027 is anyone guess. No doubt the screen test for Sam Armitage and Mike Willacy will have many watching on in interest. We'll discuss that next with Fiona Byrne at 1:45.
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1: Fiona Byrne is with me on 3AW afternoons. What did you think of Meghan Markle on MasterChef last night?
22: She was terrific. I thought she was likable. I thought she was...
1: That's a tick.
22: Yeah.
1: That helps.
22: I thought she was likable. I thought she was a very good headline act. And I also think that she's drawn a tremendous amount of attention to MasterChef Australia. Interesting, I was watching the stories that were kind of starting to brew after the episode finished. And the first story that got up, particularly about the fact that Harry, her husband, Prince Harry, yeah, he FaceTimed her while she was on set, and she, you know, picked up the phone and showed everybody.
1: I'm sure that wasn't staged at all,
22: but it worked. It was very, very effective, and it was. I just, you know, noted with some degree of interest that the first newspaper to get that up online anywhere was The Sun in London. They beat all the local publications here. Yeah. So yeah, it certainly made international news.
1: G'day, Sandy.
32: Oh, good afternoon. She was charming and classy. She was dressed appropriately, and the way she spoke to the contestants, even if she wasn't, she sounded absolutely interested, talked about what she cooked at home. I had a great deal of respect for her. It was lovely when hubby came through with the face. But the contestants, they were overwhelmed. They just loved her. It's just a lovely episode. And I saw on Facebook that they said, after it all, there was trouble between her and Poe. Well, it didn't come across to me like that.
1: Hey, Sandy, I asked it, do you think it changed the perception of her for some people?
32: Well, I think so. I think, I know what everybody says. I know it's the media and who really knows the truth. But she just seemed like a really lovely, classy lady. And I'm sure her experience in acting and all of that's had a tremendous lot to do with her composure. I guess she can just manage it. But, no, I thought it was fabulous.
1: Sandy, thank you. And I think, you know, anything like that, because there is a fair bit of negative publicity when it comes to Meghan and Harry.
6: Oh, yeah.
1: If she can get that positive publicity and a pretty easy gig at the end of it, just appearing on MasterChef, you grab that with both hands.
6: But Shane, I honestly don't know what the end goal is for her, because this is, you know, it feels like a very, I know this is not meant to be rude to anyone, but it feels like a very off-Broadway decision to do MasterChef here in Australia when she lives in America, and America is a much bigger audience.
1: Do they know what the end game, though, is? I mean, they've had deals with Spotify and Netflix, and everything seems to continually falter. Do they maybe think that there's an opportunity down under for them?
6: I don't know what they think the end game is, but I'll tell you what, she looked like she was having a good time, and she certainly was very comfortable being the centre of attention once again in a TV studio.
1: Can I just ask you, before I let you go, obviously the Today Show after the issue with Karl Stefanovic and he leaves, obviously Sarah Arbo has gone on maternity leave. There are questions as to whether or not she'll be back next year. Sam Armitage is hosting this week, potentially next as well, up against Sunrise, her old stomping ground. Do you think it's a wise move to bring Sam in?
6: I think Sam is so comfortable and so she's just so good in a breakfast TV seat. And if she wanted that gig, it's hers, I would imagine, for the taking. Whether or not she actually wants to go back in and
1: why did
6: and
1: she leave Sunrise?
6: Hours, she was tired. Yeah. She'd had enough of it. She wanted to do something different, and it's a few years ago now. And of course, she's across with Channel 9 and hosts the Golden Bachelor for Channel 9. She would move into that space and be so effective straight away. But you've got to want to do those hours. Mm. And I did laugh this morning that when she came on air at 5:30, she had her alarm set on her phone, and it went off just as they, you know, went to air. And she explained to people, oh, actually, this is normally the time I get up.
1: Yeah.
6: So that's my normal alarm that's set for this time. She's just very familiar and warm with that audience.
1: I must say, I know there was some criticism of Mike Willacy last week and him settling into the role. I think he's very impressive as a news anchor and as a host. And I think when you're thrown in to a show like the Today Show, where there is personalities, there is serious news, there is lighthearted news, it's going to take at least a few days to adjust. And I must admit, I don't know Mike at all, but I'm quite impressed with him. I really like him.
6: Yes, it feels like we are watching in real-time auditions for the hosting gigs on Today, which is unusual, I have to say. I thought it was interesting that Joel Dry had been locked in to host this week and then, you know, apparently was at the 11th hour told that we're not, you know, you don't need to do it this week because Mike is going to, is going to stay on and host again for another week or maybe two. You know what? I know that Karl Stefanovic has gone and is well and truly out of the Today realm these days. But I do think that there was a missed opportunity in putting Karl and Samantha Armitage together at some point in the last few years because they just would have absolutely rocked. I mean, they're probably as cheeky as each other, and I think they would have been a great TV pair together. And it does feel like there's been an opportunity missed over the years.
1: I've got to admit, I'm a huge Sarah Arbo fan
6: as
1: well. So, and congratulations to Sarah on your new arrival. Fiona, always great to see you. Thank you for coming in, as always, on a Monday.
6: Thank you.
1: Fiona Byrne, CBD reporter with The Age. It is 5 to 2 on 3AW.
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8: Hello, it's Caroline from Transport Victoria. The inbound lanes of the Eastern Freeway close between Tram and Bulleen Roads tonight from 10 o'clock for Eastern Freeway upgrade work. You'll have to jump off at Tram Road and use Doncaster Road and Bulleen Road. It'll all be reopened by 5 o'clock in time for tomorrow morning's peak. Freeways and arterials all looking very good at the moment. If you're catching PT, Buses will replace trains on part of the Belgrave line for the next week starting tonight as a part of the Boronia station upgrade work. You can hop on a replacement bus running between Bayswater and Belgrave as often as every 5 minutes during the morning and afternoon peaks.
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1: Great to have your company on this Monday afternoon. Shane McGuinness filling in for Tony Moakley. Coming up after 2 o'clock, Len Manton is here. I want to talk about hard rubbish. What if you picked up from someone else's hard rubbish? Are you allowed to put your own hard rubbish on your neighbours? Is that allowed? 133-693. And what are the rules when it comes to rummaging through someone's hard rubbish? 133-693. Also after 2 o'clock, Alan Joyce's interview with 60 Minutes. Fascinating discussion. It made me think, have you forgiven Qantas? So many people 2 years ago saying, never flying Qantas again. I hate Qantas. Have you returned to the flying kangaroo? 2 o'clock on 3AW.
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37: 13 degrees in Melbourne, showers tomorrow and windy atop of 17. It's 2 o'clock. Good afternoon. I'm Dennis O'Kane. Deputy Premier Ben Carroll is putting his hand up to be the next Labor leader, setting the stage for a showdown with Jacinda Allen. Kiara Parker reports.
38: Ben Carroll has posted on social media that a group of his colleagues asked him to nominate for the leadership position.
0: He says it's clear the Premier has lost the majority of caucus and it wasn't an easy decision for him to challenge, but believes the stakes are too high at the upcoming election, which is now just 4 months away. Jacinta Allen is refusing to step down, sparking a party process which could take weeks, potentially derailing Labor's election campaign. The Premier writing to the party's state secretary that she will contest any leadership ballot. The spiel expected tomorrow when Parliament returns. Kiara Parker, Melbourne.
37: Phones, smartwatches and other devices have lit up across the country as the federal government tests Australia's new emergency alert system. The 10-second siren is designed to notify Australians about emergencies and disasters, including security threats, biosecurity incidents and natural hazards, including floods and cyclones. And victims of domestic violence who carry a safe phone are now being advised to keep their device off for at least another 24 hours. A man has been charged following an incident at an Islamic event in Ballarat earlier this year. It's alleged the man assaulted people and made abusive remarks at a community dinner hosted by a regional Muslim group in March. The 37-year-old was arrested and removed from the premises. Since that day, police have engaged with local Islamic community groups, local government and people who attended the event. The man has now been charged with a number of offences, including making threats to kill and unlawful assault. Three teenagers have been arrested over a stabbing at Cranbourne North last week that left a 15-year-old boy seriously injured. The victim was attacked in a park after being set upon by a group of offenders. Two 15-year-old boys and a 17-year-old boy are in custody after being questioned by police. The federal opposition leader is again firmly ruling out a formal coalition agreement with One Nation. New Demos polling of 9,000 voters predicts the Pauline Hanson-led party could win as many as 53 to 66 seats. Liberal Andrew Bragg has left the door open for a three-way agreement, saying the important thing is getting rid of Labor. But Angus Taylor is firming there will not be a deal.
2: There'll be no coalition with One Nation. Our coalition's with the National Party. And that's the coalition that can deliver the strong plan and the strong team to get this country back to where it needs to be, to fix our economy, to protect our way of life.
37: Now to finance, and the All Ordinaries up 95 points, the dollar 69 US cents.
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37: The MCG is reportedly set to host two AFL games on the same day for just the fourth time in VFL AFL history. A round 23 doubleheader is set down for Saturday, August the 15th, with Essendon taking on Sydney and Richmond hosting St Kilda. The AFL is considering shortening the length of the quarters of State of Origin in an effort to prevent injuries. The return of Origin football this year saw injuries to Jacob Wietering, Matt Rowell and also Sam Taylor. AFL boss Andrew Dillon says it's an unfortunate part of the game.
3: Think back to Feb 14, it was one or two days before that in a training session, Tom Green from the Giants did his knee. So players can get injured at any time. And I think what our players do love is that ability to come together.
37: That's the latest news in sport.
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21: Hello, it's Caroline from Transport Victoria. The inbound lanes of the Eastern Freeway close between Tram and Bulleen Roads tonight from 10 o'clock for Eastern Freeway upgrade work. She'll have to jump off at Tram Road and use Doncaster Road and Bulleen Road. It'll all be reopened by 5 o'clock in time for tomorrow morning's peak. Freeways and arterials all looking very good at the moment. If you're catching PT, buses are replaced trains on part of the Belgrade line for the next week, starting tonight, as a part of the Boronia station upgrade works. You can hop on a replacement bus running between Bayswater and Belgrade as often as every 5 minutes during the morning and afternoon peaks.
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37: Showers tomorrow, a strong northerly wind at top of 17 after an overnight low of 10. Showers Wednesday, 13. Showers Thursday, 13. Partly cloudy Friday, 14. A sunny day Saturday, 16. And a few showers around on Sunday. Out on the bays today, a strong wind warning. Northerlies up to 30 knots and waves getting up to 2 metres. 13 now at Laverton, 15 at Sandringham, and in the city, 13 degrees. Dennis O'Kane, Melbourne Zone, 3AW.
36: On Afternoons, this is Glen Manton.
1: Good to have your company on this Monday afternoon. Shane McGuinness in for Tony Moclair, alongside former Carlton Premiership superstar and public speaker.
7: Wow, Glen Manton. No, that is here. Dramatic.
1: I'm building it up.
7: I like it. I'll go with it. Hey, you slipped out to have a bit of a drink of water during the news, and your phone went ballistic.
1: So I got the Oz alert. I'm safe.
7: I didn't.
1: You didn't get the alert.
7: I got absolutely no alert.
1: So you're still safe. In danger.
7: I'm in peril.
1: Okay. So when I walked out, I went in, just quickly went into the newsroom. Four of the six people in there got the message. Two didn't. They're gone.
7: Is this the government trying to tell us a pecking order? This is a pecking order. You're in, I'm out.
1: It's like Sophie's Choice. From our producers, three producers, two got it, one didn't. Poor Woody.
7: Yeah.
1: Woody's gone.
7: Would you let Woody go?
1: Well, you know, if someone's not to get the text message, Woody's not the worst. So it really is Sophie's Choice.
7: Well, tell me about it. What is the actual purpose of this alert?
1: So the Oz alert was to go to every mobile phone device, so iPads as well, in Australia.
7: Okay.
1: And it's a test for an emergency warning system. So if there is an actual emergency, it won't go to everyone in the country. It'll go to those in the surrounding area. So if there was a tsunami, if there was a shooting or something like that, that you can put out this alert to people, use a special network, even if you don't have a SIM card in your phone, it will work, and you get this alert. And today was the test to ensure every Australian could receive this message.
7: At 2 o'clock.
1: On their phone. At 2 o'clock. The alert was to go off. You were to receive this alert to make sure that if there was a genuine emergency, you got it.
7: Well, 209, and I still haven't got even a text message.
1: So at the moment, I reckon about 80% of people in a very small sample size got it. 20% haven't.
7: That's quite significant.
1: That is significant when you're in an emergency. Now, I know we've got a topic to get to. I want to just go through these calls because, again, this is 137 million.
7: Okay. Do the math on that.
1: Yeah. 137 million, 20% of the population on our small sample size didn't get it.
7: Probably not a good start, is it really?
1: All right. Now, I'm keen to know because everyone can weigh in here, but more pertinently, did you not get the message? I think that's the key here because everyone is meant to have gotten it. If you didn't get it, give us a call, 133-693.
7: Should those people band together?
1: Well, the question will be, is it a device issue? So are Android users?
7: Personal. It's definitely
1: against
7: personal.
1: Apple users? Is it a Telstra versus Optus issue? Is it your phone company?
7: No, I think
1: what is
7: I'm simply on a list.
1: What is
7: I'm
1: this?
7: On a list.
1: Is it a government list?
7: Do we accept that?
1: Who do we not choose?
7: Woody and I are going down with a ship.
1: We knocked off. This is government overreach of a whole new system. G'day, Tim.
8: Yeah, good afternoon, Shane and Glenn. Glenn, you're a legend, Carlton legend. Thank you. For 95.
7: Thank
8: you. Yeah, I've never voted Labor in my life, and obviously they know it. So I can burn or drown or go to buggery. It reminds me of that classic episode of Salty Towers when Basil had that ill-fated fire drill. And he ended up saying, I don't know why we bother. We should let you all burn.
1: Tim,
8: well, obviously the Labor Party thinks that of me.
1: Tim, you're gone. Hi, Peter.
9: G'day, mate. Yeah, look, I've got two different devices, Apple running iOS and an Android device. The Apple, no surprise, critical Oz alert. Is the, you know, the header and blah, blah, blah. But on the Android message, I am a little bit concerned because it says a presidential alert, test message, Oz alert. So the rest of the body reads right. I'm a little bit worried. Is the orange buffoon looking after our messages in Australia or something? And that's on my Android phone.
1: I wonder if that's something to do with Google, that because of the level of the message, that in the US it would be regarded as a presidential...
7: It's all interpretation.
1: Warning.
7: Mm.
1: Sophie, go ahead.
10: Hello, how are you going?
1: Good. Did you get an alert?
10: I'm out. Yeah, no, I didn't get alert, and I'm working with two other workers, and they've got the same phone and the same company and network, and they got the alert.
1: All right, so you want to, so you're all on the same phone, same kind of phone, same company, and two out of the three got the alert.
10: Yeah, that's correct.
7: I definitely think there is a list. Maybe it's based on politics, your sporting team, whether you're vegan or vegetarian, something of that nature.
1: How do we divide the community based on who survives and who doesn't? This isn't good. This isn't good because I don't know how, based on what's the population, 26 million people, how they're going to break down what the issue is of who got it and who didn't.
7: Maybe the ones who missed out get a secondary message. It says something like, we're sorry, Netflix and chill.
1: I like that. Or is it just meant to be word of mouth? You know, we'll send it to every few people and just make sure you tell those around you there's an emergency.
7: Possibly.
1: Shane, go ahead.
11: Yeah, I was on the phone to my mum. I got the alert. I got this full page on my phone.
1: Yeah.
11: It lasted about 2 seconds.
1: Yeah.
11: I could hardly hear it. And I was talking to my mum and she didn't get the alert at all.
1: So you're fine, but mum's not.
11: Yeah, and mum's 91, so they don't give a stuff about the old age.
1: Okay, so oldies is another category
7: age,
1: for which
7: okay,
1: we are.
7: Let's put that in there. I like
1: we
7: that.
1: We are being divided. So far, we've blamed Labor, we've blamed veganism, and we've blamed age as to how we are being separated by the government and their Oz alert. Alicia, hi.
12: Hi, how are you?
1: Good.
12: Love the 95 grand final, Glenn.
7: Thank you.
12: My husband and I had our phones side by side. He's on a Samsung that's only a couple of years old, and I'm on an old Oppo that's at least 7 years old. He got the alert, I didn't.
1: Okay, so this is based on our phone brand. An Oppo didn't get it, the Samsung did.
7: I'm wondering if we should just bring back the town crier.
1: Oh, that's
7: what about that? A bit of a hear ye, bell tolling.
1: See, this is kind of almost very China, where you have speakers on every intersection,
7: right?
1: And you have, you know, kind of a voice of the city.
7: Mm.
1: Stop where you are. We have an emergency. Yeah,
7: and you just freeze in time.
1: Yeah,
7: you take it in.
1: Yeah,
7: and you move about your business calmly.
1: Correct.
7: Keep calm and carry on.
1: Oh, see, there you go.
7: Mm-hmm.
1: Bring it back. Hi, Paul.
13: I didn't get the message, so I'm either going to turn into a zombie or a Collingwood supporter.
1: Paul, what? I hope that doesn't happen. Paul, what phone do you have?
13: I got an Apple. Everybody here at work's phone went off except me.
1: Okay.
13: So I've missed out on the spaceship to Mars.
1: All right. So you don't win the sweepstakes. Paul, thank you. Hi, Kevin.
14: Yeah, I was just in the chemist at Phillip Island, and they did a countdown for the alert. There was a dozen people there, and I was the only one that got it.
1: Oh, so you were the only one that did get it.
14: Yeah, I was in the chemist, and out of a dozen people, I was the only one that got it, but they were actually doing a countdown for it, and I was it.
1: It's full and flat down at Phillip Island.
7: It's almost like New Year's Eve, Phillip Island. Everyone's counting it down.
1: Look, I know it's cold.
7: Two, one.
1: I know it's not top tourism season at Phillip Island, but you'd reckon you'd have something better to do on a Monday afternoon.
7: I'm not sure about that.
1: G'day, Chris.
16: Yeah, I was in Coles with my work phone in one back pocket, my personal phone in my other back pocket. One butt cheek vibrated and made noises, and about half the people in the fresh food place picked up their phones, but my right butt cheek did not vibrate.
1: So the left vibrated, the right didn't vibrate.
7: What a way to delineate whether you received the call or not. It could have just been some beans and nachos the night before, Chris. You never know.
1: Hi, Melinda.
17: Oh, hi. I've got nothing funny to say except I didn't get it. iPhone 13 with Vodafone, so I was holding the phone waiting and nothing.
7: Well, that's interesting. iPhone 13, I believe that mine is also a relic. So maybe you need the latest iPhone, if that is the brand that you support, and the latest software.
1: Or the latest operating system. Sandra, what have you got?
18: Hi, I've got an iPhone with the latest operating system. I'm Kogan, which uses the Vodafone network.
1: Yep.
18: I got nothing. Okay. The only thing I did get, because I was using my phone, then all of a sudden I realised the internet wasn't working and it went to SOS mode. So then I had to switch it on and off.
1: See, I'm of the belief, Sandra, that this is meant to be able to supersede a lot of things, that it's not on the traditional text message network, that even if you don't have a SIM card in your phone, this message through the technology can still reach it. Because, again, this is for an emergency. You might not have service in a particular area, such as if there was a bushfire, the actual Telstra or Vodafone network might be down, but this message would still get to you.
7: I can only conclude that there's an EPL, an expendable person list, and I'm on it. I have to come to terms with that.
1: It is a long list because based on what the small sample size we've got this afternoon, it hasn't worked as it should.
7: Well, what have you done that declares that you're on the list?
1: Well,
7: the,
1: I'm on air. The good list. I've got to stay on air.
7: Oh, okay.
1: So microphone equals safe.
7: Okay, well, okay, so there's just a little part-time.
1: Yeah. Now, had I not have been on today, I may be sitting at home
7: really
1: just burning.
7: So where does this leave Tony Moclair?
1: I don't know. He was already under the weather, so his day might have gotten infinitely worse. 133-693, we're going to change topic in a moment, but we'll take down some of your calls and try and get a bit of a survey of what exactly has transpired here and how people haven't gotten the message, because it is, in all seriousness, a significant problem when this is a text message that is meant to go out to every Australian to ensure that their device works, to ensure they can get the message. And if you were in an actual genuine emergency and you haven't gotten it today, would you get the text message in a real-life emergency? I'd suggest not.
7: Do we really expect the government to get this right?
1: For $137 million? You would have thought so. Nevertheless, coming up on the other side of the break, hey, want to talk change tack. We'll continue to take your calls and do a bit of survey on this, but want to talk hard rubbish. Do you go into your neighbour's hard rubbish? Do you go through it? What do you collect going around hard rubbish? 133-693. It's 19 after 2 on 3AW.
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1: You're listening to 3AW Afternoons. Forget the endless packing and the stress of getting everything from A to B. Book the White Glove Mover today.
2: All right, we've made an executive decision. We're going to do hard rubbish next week with Tony back in the chair.
3: Let's park it.
2: Because...
3: it's a hard decision.
2: You've got to make these executive decisions on the run-in radio sometimes, because the number of people, Glenn, that have not gotten their Oz alert, this was to go out at 2 o'clock. Today it was to override any silent or do not disturb mode on your phone, and the number of people that have not gotten the message...
3: it's alarming.
2: literally alarming.
3: Can I tell you, 28 million people...
2: yep.
3: 22.4 million people have received the message, according to our statistic here that you formulated. That's 80%.
2: Yep.
3: So about 5.6 million of us, of which I'm one, Woody's one, the expendable person list, haven't received it.
2: And the reason you say expendable person list is because we cannot as yet fathom how and why, based on phone, based on carrier, based on location, as to why some people have got the message.
3: We've got some clues, though. We've got clues.
2: Oh, great.
3: Sporting team.
2: Great. I'm playing Cluedo this afternoon.
3: Political allegiance.
2: Yeah.
3: Maybe what you do or don't eat. Although Woody and I'm a vegetarian. Woody's a red meat eater.
2: Maybe it's based on your Instagram likes and an algorithm.
3: Could be. We're not influencers. Woody's got a beard. Maybe it's facial hair.
2: Some algorithm. Hi, Helen.
4: Hello. Hi. We're in the car, my partner and I, and we did not get the message.
2: So neither of you got it?
4: Neither of us. We're sitting beside each other on the Princess Highway on the Melbourne side of Druin, listening to you guys, and no, we were obviously going to be driving into the emergency.
2: So I was about to say, that there's a bushfire 2 miles ahead, Helen. You have no idea it's happening.
4: We're done.
2: Beautiful.
3: Rest in peace, Helen.
2: This is the issue. And look, we can joke about it, but by the same token, you've invested $137 million in a product that is meant to go to every phone as a warning, and this isn't just a few, or it's not just Optus, it's not just iPhone.
3: I know you don't know everything, but what do you get for $137 million?
2: Oh, I thought that as well. So, again, it supersedes the text message. So it's one... technology above that, if you like.
3: Do you not get a little GIF or something like that with a cat hanging off a tree saying, hang in there?
2: So, and you've got nothing. You got nothing.
3: Mm-mm.
2: I mean, if I can send a message on Facebook or Instagram or a text message, why can't for $137 million I get this?
3: I have no idea.
2: Can someone do $137 million divided by 28 million? I want to work it out per person. Hi, Gary.
5: G'day, guys. Glenn, have you done your updates on your phone? Because it's my understanding that you have to have the latest updates.
2: Oh, we're victim blaming now.
3: Gary, I have not updated. I have not updated. I'll be very clear about that.
5: Well, there you go. I did read somewhere that you do have to have done your updates, and both Android and iPhone to have the latest operating system for it to work, so that could account for some of it.
2: Well, if that's true, Gary, I'm not doubting you, then that is a problem with the system and a problem with the technology. And, Gary, take two bottles of Taborderly handcrafted Heathcote Shiraz, courtesy of us and our good friends at Taborderly, because how often do you look at that phone update and go, nah, bugger that. I'll press later or remind me in 3 weeks.
3: Especially when you've got an iPhone 13.
2: So,
3: 1 year behind.
2: So now we're breaking down people based on operating system versions.
3: Well, what about those people who do not have a phone and they're out there?
2: Yeah, absolutely. Or just a landline.
3: Imagine a call from the Prime Minister. That'd be nice.
2: We shouldn't be surprised, but the fact that this has failed so significantly this afternoon, and I'm really curious how they are going to work out what the problem is and how they decipher what it was based on.
3: What would it cost? You've got $137 million on the table now, but what would it cost to deploy 50, maybe 100 sign-riding planes across the country?
2: Right.
3: Would that not be a better investment?
2: It may have been.
3: Danger, warning, something like that.
2: Just those flying planes, the propeller planes that have a banner out the back.
3: There you go. That catches your attention.
2: So it's

0: $6.50 per Australian, that message cost.
1: Yeah.
0: $6.50, and people have forgotten it.
1: Playing with a banner. You've nailed it. I love that.
0: I'm sorry. Yeah.
1: Meteor coming. Evacuate.
0: $137 million on a text message.
1: Money well spent.
0: But, you know, most people have social media also in these days. You could have sent everyone you could have dropped into someone's DMs for less than $137 million. You could have dropped into everyone's DMs on Instagram and got the message to them that way.
1: No doubt.
0: Hi, Kaz. Oh, Kaz, you've got a What's Happening call for us.
2: Yeah, there's just been an accident on the Peninsula Link freeway down just before the Germana exit as you're heading to Sorrento.
0: And are there emergency services on scene, Kaz?
2: Yeah, there's a couple of fire trucks. There's about four police cars, one unmarked car. It's holding up traffic, you know, fairly significantly until you get past it. I'm hoping everyone's okay. I couldn't really see. I saw a little grey Mazda, like a little Mazda 3 or something like that, and it looks fairly banged up, but there's a lot going on down there at the moment.
0: All right, Kaz, thank you so much for that. So an accident on Peninsula Link, Sorrento bound, just before the Germana exit. Police fire is on the scene. Kevin, did you get an alert? Go ahead, Kev. Did you get the alert?
3: Hello?
0: Yeah, go ahead, Kevin. Did you get the alert for the third time?
3: Sorry. No. Oh, my name's not Kevin, but it doesn't matter. guys, the reason that a lot of people haven't got this is because if the update that you've got in your phone is lower than 11 on an Android, that's update 11, you're not going to receive it. I got this information by reading an article in news.com at lunchtime today.
0: All right, so if you have now I'm an Apple user and Kevin or what your name was, I appreciate the heads up. Android 11, I don't know what version of Apple I need to have updated to. Obviously, I'm up to date because I got the message.
1: Latest, as simple as that.
0: It shouldn't make a difference. Again, if you're just sending out a message to people who have the latest software.
1: I've got this terrible picture in my head of people waiting for this message to come. It's not coming. You're not going to get it. It's as you said, it's the DM that you're waiting for from that really hot person that you always wanted to hear from. It's not coming. You're not getting asked out for dinner.
0: Just taking me back to my university years, Glenn. You just sit there.
1: Hoping. Hope's not going to get the job done for
0: it's
1: you on
0: come.
1: This occasion.
0: It's going to come. Never does.
1: This is hopeless.
0: And so you, sorry. You're no message.
1: Oh, I'll just get on with my life.
0: See, well, it just goes to show.
1: Except fear itself.
0: It just goes to show you still need to take personal responsibility. So for the foreseeable future, the government won't be able to warn you about an impending emergency. Don't rely on it. Just what was the saying that we used to have around terrorism? Keep calm.
1: Be alert, but not alarmed.
0: That's it. Be alert, not alarmed.
1: That's all you have to do. Tie your shoelaces. Keep your chin up and get on with life.
0: Be alert, not alarmed. Glenn, always great to see you.
1: Always good to see you.
0: We'll hear you again with Tony Moclair next week. Did you get it?
4: I got it.
0: Oh.
1: Bragging.
0: All right. It's not based on age then, is it?
1: No, it's not.
4: Thank you very much.
1: It's on the mothership.
4: I had it on vibrate in the newsroom as I was reading the news, and it went off as I opened my mouth to say it's 2 o'clock.
0: Oh, the alarm went off.
4: And in my pants. Well, that's where I had it.
1: I'm leaving the studio on that note.
0: Dennis.
4: So I was in
0: Dennis.
4: My pocket. Well, I'm sorry you asked for the question. Dennis. It did. I'm sorry. That's where you carry your phone. Now, listen, a real drama happening at Spring Street. I mean, it's getting worse by the hour. Let me fill you in. Deputy Premier Ben Carroll has put his hand up, as we know, saying he will now challenge Jacinda Allen for the Labor leadership. Originally said he wouldn't, but anyway, now he is. Yep. He says the current Premier has lost the majority backing of caucus. Jacinda Allen refusing to step down, sparking a party process which could take, as Neil Mitchell pointed out before, take weeks, potentially derailing Labor's election campaign. Now, Jacinda Allen had penciled in a news conference at 3 o'clock this afternoon. Just a word through a few moments ago, it's now being cancelled.
0: Of course it has been.
4: All right.
0: Hold on. If she is so strong in her convictions that she is the right leader for the Labor Party and the right leader for the state, stand up there and take the questions.
4: Apparently, the cabinet meeting this morning was so heated. She's called for the resignation of six MPs. As I said, it gets worse by the hour.
0: I'm sorry, but the fact is, regardless of what you think of the Labor Party, she does not have the support of her team. Her team is no longer backing her in. Put your ego and selfishness to the side and do what is in the best interest of your team. Now, I know some listeners will say she should go down with the ship, but this is meant to be a team game. They've made fun of the Libs for months about how they're destabilised. Honestly, Dennis, the fact that Ben Carroll, and credit to him for at least stepping up and saying, I'll take her on, but she's really showing her true colours now.
4: Well, it's really like a footy team. Imagine if all the players or most of them said, no, we don't want that person as coach.
0: Or captain.
4: Exactly. Couldn't stay. Now, onto other matters, apart from that alert that a lot of us got.
0: Some of us.
4: Not some of us, except Glenn. Motorist groups are warning fuel prices will head upwards once the temporary excise cut on diesel and petrol expires at the end of the week. Two 15-year-old boys and a 17-year-old boy have been arrested after a student was stabbed near a Cranbourne North School last week. The 15-year-old boy was seriously injured in that attack. And AFL State of Origin is locked in for the next 3 years, but Victoria will miss out in 2027 next year. South Australia will take on Western Australia in Perth in February before Victoria returns the following 2 years. More in the news at 3.
0: Dennis, thank you so much and for your work this afternoon. 133-693. Continue to take some of your calls on the alert, especially if you didn't get it, because again, every Australian was to get it this afternoon. This was the national-wide test of the AusAlert system. If you did not get it, we'll continue to take your calls. Do want to touch on a couple of other issues, though, in the lead up to 3 o'clock, including, have you swung back to Qantas? A couple of years ago, every second caller on this station was saying they would never fly Qantas again. Customer service, lost luggage, flight credits. But in the wake of last night's interview with Alan Joyce on 60 Minutes, has your perception of Qantas changed? Are you back with the Flying Kangaroo? 133-693. It's 27-3 on AW.
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6: Good afternoon. It's Caroline from Transport Victoria. Delays are building outbound on the Mornington Peninsula Freeway heading through Germana as you approach the Nepean Highway due to a collision. All outbound lanes of the Monash Freeway close between Belgrave, Hanlon Road and Narriwarra North Road tonight from 9 o'clock. They're doing some signage works. You can jump onto Belgrave, Hanlon Road and the Princess Highway till 5 o'clock tomorrow morning. And the inbound lanes of the Eastern Freeway close between Tram and Bullion Roads tonight from 10 for Eastern Freeway upgrade works. You can jump off at Tram Road and use Doncaster Road and Bullion Road instead.
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0: Our switchboard has literally melted down. So many people calling that they have not gotten this emergency text message today. A number of my friends sending me a message saying they didn't get it. 133693, clearly issues with the Oz Alert system that was being tested today. Goes to prove one thing, if there is an emergency, especially here in Melbourne, we'll keep you updated right here on 3AW, your official emergency station. Let's check Melbourne's weather. A little bit chilly out there today. Isabel Quinlan is from Nine News. Hi, Izzy.
19: Good afternoon, Shane. How are you?
0: I'm really well. Nice to chat. What's the forecast looking like?
19: Well, it's currently 13 degrees, as you said, a little chilly out there. It's been a cloudy day with a few pegs of blue here and there, but grey definitely dominated. Hopefully, though, everyone got a chance to enjoy the pleasant weather today. And I say pleasant because tomorrow a cold front is pushing in from the west. So there's a very high chance of showers, most likely in the afternoon and evening, up to 7 millimetres. We can expect winds to increase as well, but it is going to be a top of 17. So overall, I feel like today is probably the best pick of the day and early tomorrow morning before those showers push in.
0: Izzy, thank you so much. We'll see you on Nine News tonight with Alicia and Tom at 6. I want to just change tack for a moment. We'll come back to your calls, 133-693. You might have seen the Alan Joyce interview on 60 Minutes last night promoting his new book, but also challenged by Tracy Grimshaw with regard to his tenure at Qantas. Of course, it was a time when customer service fell through the floor in more recent years after COVID. People were ripped off with COVID credits, lost luggage, people, well, they made a vow, I will never fly Qantas again. But some 3 years after his departure, have you returned to the spirit of Australia? Joining me on the line now is Quentin Long. He's co-founder of Australian Traveller. Quentin, good afternoon to you. Nice to chat.
20: Great to be with you, Shane.
0: Is all forgiven with the spirit of Australia?
20: Look, I think Qantas probably wants to think all is forgiven, but I think people have a long, long memory. But in the context of Qantas and what it means to Australians, we've got to remember that Qantas holds a much, much dearer place in our hearts than any other airline in the world, and we really hold it to a different standard, and we feel like it represents us. And so we really do want it to succeed, and we do want it to be great, and we do want it to reflect Australia in a positive light. So it gets treated very, very differently. Meanwhile, Qantas trades on that, don't get me wrong. Yeah. Like, they really lean into the idea of being the face of Australia and the spirit of Australia. And then finally, the really interesting thing from a business point of view, though, Shane, is that they've got a moat around their business, and that moat is the frequent flyer program. The amount of impact and the way that they derive value out of that frequent flyer program is enormous. So they're very, very well positioned, and the brand is slowly but surely earning some more respect. It's improved a lot, but it's still got a long way to go.
0: Interesting what you say, of course, that the frequent flyer program, many refer to as Australia's second currency. When it comes to service, Quentin, and flying Qantas, and I'll put my hand up that I'm loyal to Qantas, part of the frequent flyer and the perks that come with it. And I always feel very comfortable flying Qantas. I think the service is great. I back it in. But do you think, compared to, and we'll compare it to the international carriers, that it does stack up more than it did 3 years ago?
20: Yes, it's improved its service. It's improved a lot of the hardware. The new investments they're making in the hardware is great. The interesting thing from where I stand is that really you have a 3 or 4 tier airline or aviation industry now, where the top tier is the Middle East carriers, plus Singapore Airlines. Cathay is getting there as well, and Qantas is just at the bottom end of that, or the top end of the top, the tier two guys. Whereas then you have the American carriers, who are a completely different kettle of fish, and a lot more variable, and really tier three. So if you're comparing Qantas to the Middle Eastern carriers, they've got a long way to go. If you're comparing them to the American carriers, actually, they're a big standout. And then you've got other, you know, sort of challenger brands that are coming into the Australian market now. Things like Turkish Airlines, which are very hit and miss. Their hardware, if you're on the Airbus A350, is great. If you're on their older aircraft, not so much. And their service is highly variable.
0: Before I let you go, Quentin, one thing that stood out to me last night was that Alan Joyce, he almost doubled down on the fact that I did for Qantas what I had to do to ensure Qantas survived. And in fairness, it did, but it came at a cost in terms of customer service. And I think, you know, it hurt the brand spirit of Australia for a period of time. Does Vanessa Hudson deserve some kudos for getting the Qantas brand back on track?
20: I would say that Vanessa Hudson inherited an incredibly strong business thanks to Alan Joyce that had damaged brand. Has Vanessa done enough to correct the brand? I don't think Vanessa has really done it herself. I think she's enabled and backed her CMO, Petra, who has done a pretty good job and takes very, very seriously the responsibility she has for Qantas, the brand, and what it means to Australians, and trying to correct that within the framework of the cost structure that she has, which can sometimes diminish the product and therefore what people feel about it. So they've got this very, very challenging circumstances where, you know, for example, right now, the increase in fuel costs is really tough, and it's very hard to run an airline when you've got that ahead. And that means it's really tough to deliver the customer service and not cut corners where you think you should, and all those sorts of things that they have to make the calls on. But Project Sunrise investment, which was really started and pioneered by Alan Joyce, is probably going to be one of the greatest innovations in aviation in Australian history, and really will be seen as that, I think.
0: Quentin, I always appreciate your expertise, not just to catch up. Quentin Long, co-founder of Australian Traveller. Would you return to Qantas? 133-693 on the text from John. Whether you like it or not, Qantas Frequent Flyer Program is addictive. Yeah, I think that's a fair comment. G'day, Pam.
2: Hi. I didn't watch that last night. I wouldn't touch Qantas with a dirty stick.
0: What's that, Pam?
2: They screwed. It's a long, too long a story, but they screwed us over, cancelled three of our trips to the USA. It was our dream trip. We finally got home after cancelling our trip home the night before. They wouldn't explain. They booked us on schedules that we couldn't reach. And they just didn't care.
0: Yeah.
2: Did not care. I'm going Cathay Pacific to Europe in a couple of weeks. Qantas have a lot to learn from them.
0: Pam, I appreciate the call. And this is why I think airline loyalty is so important, that, you know, an airline can do the right thing for years for you. One bad experience and all of a sudden, you know, you're reassessing which airline you're traveling with. And that is why Qantas, through their frequent flyer program, has kind of got you that even if you have a bad experience, oh, well, I'm Qantas frequent flyer, you know, I've got 100,000 points or whatever it is, no point in changing airlines. 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Plenty more of your calls to come before 3. 133-693 at 2:45.
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0: Coming up after 3 o'clock, Drive with Jackie Falgate. A few issues on the
31: nothing
0: agenda.
31: Nothing to talk about on the program today, Shane. I may as well just run some music, shall I? Maybe we can play Lies, our theme song.
0: Tell you what, there's a few songs to do with leadership changes that you could play this afternoon.
31: We should do that. We should take calls on, you know, best leadership change songs.
0: Well,
31: our listeners are very smart and creative.
0: They might need a campaign.
31: Well, of course, we're doing all of this, but I will speak to Michael Danby, the former Labor member for Melbourne, Melbourne Port. So Josh Burns has his seat now, but he is absolutely going to tip a bucket on this government and this current premier. So stay listening for that. Really interesting. And also we're busy talking about the machinations of politics and leadership spills, right? But at the end of the day, the state is still cooked, and I'm going to speak to the daughter of a man, a 77-year-old, who is currently in a major Melbourne hospital with a broken neck and lacerated artery after he rode his push bike over a pothole, and he's still, 48 hours later, waiting for surgery.
0: Oh, that's awful. Jack, thank you. We'll look forward to the program after 3 o'clock. Again, plenty to be said with relation to the leadership, potential leadership spill that we think will come within 24 hours. Let's check finance.
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0: Scott Phillips is from Motley Fool Finance. Scott, Myer Sales, where are they sitting at the moment?
5: Shane, good afternoon. Things are not pretty in the House of Meyer, and it mirrors both David Jones specifically and unfortunately for many in the economy, discretionary spending in general. We've got to kind of pick that apart. The bad news, well, let me start with the least bad news. Sales were pretty much flat over the last 12 months to the end of last week. They gave a 12-month sales result today. Now, sales were roughly flat and about flat too on a per-store basis. In other words, excluding new stores and stores that were closed. Real problem happened this last couple of months. Sales were down 5.5% in June and then down 4% in July, probably around or maybe the largest in the last decade or so. And that very much is the story. So how this plays out for Meijer, as I said, they blame discretionary retail spending. They said other people are having the same problems. That is true directionally. But unfortunately, specifically, Meijer and DJ still have really significant structural problems. Their customers are aging out. They're not attracting enough new people to their stores, particularly young people, and that is hurting them significantly on the sales front.
0: Scott, always great to catch up. Tony Moclair will speak to you tomorrow. Let's check what's happening on the slopes.
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0: Rob is from Georgia Ski Hire, Mount Buller, for all your rental needs from the first timer to the expert. Rob, good afternoon. How are the conditions looking up there today?
7: Good afternoon, Shane. Good to be with you. We had a glorious start to the day with brilliant sunshine. And now clouds just started to roll in. And it looks like a cold front's going to hit us tomorrow. Snow is forecast. Around 10 centimetres is expected. And then we'll have snow showers probably for the next 24, 48 hours.
0: So do you expect that will mean more terrain will open up there at Mount Buller?
7: Well, look, right now we've got 9 lifts operating with the Beskany on the summit and Family Run. I reckon I'm hearing little whispers that we might get Little Buller Spur open for this weekend if the expected snow arrives. So we get the snow, then there's some very cold nights coming up, which will be great opportunities for even more snowmaking. And maybe on the weekend we just might have more lifts going, yeah.
0: A few of the other resorts looking better than they were a few weeks ago as well?
7: Yeah, Hotham have 8 lifts operating with Heavenly Valley the pick there and Falls Creek 12 lifts, Best Beam Towers.
0: Rob, great to catch up. Rob from George's Ski Hire, Mount Buller. They've got all your rental needs. 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
8: Good afternoon. It's Caroline Ferguson from Transport Victoria. If you're heading down towards Portsea, some delays on the Mornington-Hitchell Freeway due to a crash as you head through Germana approaching the Nepean Highway. A truck's broken down on Corrick Creek Road right over the top of the Princes Freeway. If you're heading westbound, one lane's been closed off. And the inbound lanes of the Eastern Freeway closed between Tram and Bulleen Roads tonight at 10 o'clock for Eastern Freeway upgrade works. You can hop off at Tram Road and use Doncaster Road and Bulleen Road. All lanes will be reopened in time for the morning peak at 5.
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0: Ty Gallup grabs Georgiades in the back and slams him back into the ground with somewhat of a whiplash motion of the neck of Georgiades.
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0: It's quite cowardly. 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
10: Well, he can't defend himself.
0: He's face down on the ground from the tackle, and Ty Gallup just decides to lift him up by his jumper and slam him back.
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0: It's not over until it's over. Afternoons on 3AW. Hi, Mel.
2: Oh, g'day. Long-term Qantas flyer and supporter while I was at work. I'm now retired, but in 2019, we went to Europe business class. We flew Emirates via Dubai over and back. Fantastic. Long story short, did it again in 24. Again, Emirates, but did it in 25 to do the Arctic Circle. So in and out of Europe, Singapore via Singapore, business class. It's the best. We found that better than Emirates, and we found them both better than Qantas, even though in all three airlines we sat in business class.
0: Mel, interesting. Again, look, obviously all the airlines try and impress the business end of the plane, be it business class or first class, but I've got to say, even flying economy in Qantas, I find Qantas very good. I can assure you there's no partnership or anything like that. G'day, Carol.
3: Yeah, hi. I was suggesting or putting forward the fact that the emergency system, I think, is really great and as an idea, but maybe they could use the upcoming census to get a really accurate idea of the percentage of people that receive the alert, the carrier, and the regions.
0: Well, I'll tell you, Carol, based on the sample size that we've had this afternoon, and there was at least 100 calls that we couldn't get to this afternoon, the number of people who did not get that message. We don't know whether it's because of their phone, whether it's because of their carrier, whether it's because of where they were, whether it's because of a software update. There are a lot of issues around this Oz Alert. I mean, in theory, it should be as simple as sending out a text message to everyone. Everyone receives it. But that's not the case. And based, again, on a very small sample size, at least 20-25% of those people that we've had contact with today have not received that message. That is a problem. It's going to be a big talking point over the next 24-48 hours. John, you'll have to be quick.
4: Guys, are you really surprised? It cost $131 million. The government organised that. What were you expecting? I mean, I didn't get the message. A number of people I know didn't get the message. There needs to be a survey done. I'm with Telstra. I've got an iPhone. I've got an iPhone 8. Nothing.
0: John, I'm with you. I mean, yes, it was run by the government. But when you say that this is of utmost importance, an Oz Alert for an impending emergency, something that is unfolding, the fact that it is meant to be available, so say a bush tower does burn down telecommunication towers, that this message would still get through to you, and it is not working on a day of which there is no emergency, that is a problem. That is a problem. And I'll be interested to see how the government gets that feedback to work out how and why certain people didn't get it. Coming up after 3 o'clock, Jackie Felgate with Drive. Hopefully Tony's feeling better, and we'll be back with you tomorrow. Thank you for the privilege of your company this Monday. Drive is next.
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14: 13 degrees in Melbourne, showers tomorrow, windy, a top of 17 at 3 o'clock. Good afternoon, I'm Dennis O'Kane. Deputy Premier Ben Carroll says he's challenging Jacinta Allen for the Labor leadership because it's clear she's lost the majority of the support of caucus. Ben Carroll posting on social media, a group of his colleagues asked him to nominate for the leadership position. He says it wasn't an easy decision to make, but believes the stakes are far too high at the upcoming election, which is now just 4 months away. Jacinta Allen is refusing to step down, sparking a party process which could take many weeks, potentially derailing Labor's election campaign. The showdown expected tomorrow when Parliament returns. The opposition's James Newbury says it won't make a difference. Who leads Labor?
15: Labor is blowing up, not showing up on behalf of Victorians. Changing the leader will not change the problems that Victorians face. Make no mistake, Ben Carroll has been Jacinta Allen's partner in crime for 3 years. Victorians don't need another Premier who hasn't been elected. What Victorians need is an election.
14: It's been hit and miss with the federal government's new emergency alert system. The 10-second siren is designed to notify Australians about emergencies and disasters, including security threats, biosecurity incidents, and natural hazards, including floods and cyclones. Well, callers this afternoon to 3AW, it certainly was a mixed message.
16: I didn't get alert, and I'm working with two other workers, and they've got the same phone and the same company and the network, and they got the alert.
2: I got the alert, and I was talking to my mum, and she didn't get the alert at all.
17: Yeah, I was just in the chemist at Phillip Island, and they did a countdown for the alert. There was a dozen people there, and I was the only one that got it.
19: Yeah, I was in Coles with my work phone in one back pocket, my personal phone in my other back pocket. One butt cheek vibrated, but my right butt cheek did not vibrate.
14: The federal government, in fact a federal court, has upheld a ruling. The One Nation leader, Pauline Hanson, racially vilified Green Senator Maureen Faruqi on social media. Senator Hanson's lawyers argued the ruling should not apply to political communication because it's protected by the Australian Constitution. In his ruling, Justice Angus Stewart concluded the post was anti-Muslim and empowered the One Nation leader's followers to post similar messages. Senator Faruqi says justice has prevailed.
20: She did engage in racist and Islamophobic behaviour. She continues to engage in racist and Islamophobic behaviour. Today's win is for every single person out there who has been told to go back to where you came from.
14: Two 15-year-old boys and a 17-year-old boy have been charged after a student was stabbed near a Cranbourne North school last week. A 15-year-old boy was seriously injured in that attack. The teenagers are charged with a string of offences. They face a children's court this afternoon. Now to finance, the dollar, 69 US cents.
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14: The MCG will reportedly host two AFL games on the same day for the fourth time in the competition's history. The round 23 doubleheader on Saturday, August 15, will see Essendon host Sydney and Richmond play St Kilda. St Kilda forward Max King has had his scans this afternoon on a tight hamstring suffered against North Melbourne. Ron Marshall has also had a scan on his back. That's the latest news in sport.
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31: Good afternoon, it's Caroline Ferguson from Transport Victoria. If you're heading down towards Portsea, some delays on the Mornington-Nichola Freeway due to a crash as you head through Germana approaching the Nepean Highway. A truck's broken down on Corrick Creek Road, right over the top of the Princes Freeway. If you're heading westbound, one lane's been closed off. And the inbound lanes of the Eastern Freeway closed between Tram and Bulleen Roads tonight at 10 o'clock for Eastern Freeway upgrade works. You can hop off at Tram Road and use Doncaster Road and Bulleen Road. All lanes will be reopened in time for the morning peak at 5.
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14: Showers tomorrow, northerly wind, a top of 17 after an overnight low of 10. Showers Wednesday, 13. Showers again Thursday, 13. Partly cloudy Friday, 14. A sunny day Saturday, 16. And we could get a shower or two next Sunday. Out on the bays today, there is a strong wind warning. Northerly is getting up to 30 knots and waves to 2 metres. It's 13 now at Viewbank, 15 at Geelong, and in the city, 13 degrees. Dennis O'Kane, Melbourne's own 3AW.
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31: Oh, good afternoon. Thanks for your company on Drive. Coming up on the program today, D-Day for Jacinta Allen. I think by tomorrow we will have a new premier and it will be Ben Carroll. But I think what this shows, and I'm not telling anyone anything they don't already know, is that this state is governed by, and while she is a nice person at a private level, she is not a leader. We are governed by a decade-old stale government that is mired in trying to save itself rather than to make life better for all of us, for every Victorian. And if only Jacinta Allen fought as hard for every single one of us as she is doing today to save herself, perhaps we would be in a very different situation. And here's the thing. While the Labor Party runs around like a headless chook all day and all tomorrow and all the weeks that have passed and all the weeks in the future, what it is not doing is governing. And what was supposed to happen today was the announcement of this new crime body to fight union corruption on the big build, in part caused by the current Premier and her inability to show leadership when it mattered. Instead, what we have today is a pathetic, paralysed government that is well and truly past its expiry date, no matter who is in charge, be it Ben Carroll or Jacinta Allen. And let me tell you why all of this matters. Because right now, in a Melbourne major hospital, a 77-year-old man sits with a broken neck after riding his push bike over a huge pothole on the Great Ocean Road on Saturday. He is lying in hospital in a neck brace with a sliced artery and a broken neck 48 hours after it happened. He's been in emergency and he's now waiting for surgery 2 days later in agony because our system is broken, our road system and our hospital system. All the while, this government is too busy about worrying about saving their own necks than running Victoria. These are the things that matter. The road and hospital system, crime, safety, education, the union's still at war with Ben Carroll, mind you, and your money, which has been funneled through criminals and bikie gangs on the big build for years, from taxpayers to the pockets of criminals, and that is corruption. And Ben Carroll? He supports a royal commission. Well, let's see. So will this change your vote? 133693. And are you angry that you don't get to have your say? You don't get to hold what is essentially a referendum on this premier when she is rolled tomorrow. And a couple of other things too. When this gang of six went into her office today, she asked them to stand down once they said they no longer had her support. So that's normal in both federal and state leadership challenges. They've happened before and they'll happen again. And you know what they told her? They basically told her to get stuffed. Essentially, they said no. And I've spoken to numerous Labor insiders today and they've told me that this particular group of ministers have been white-handing the Premier for 3 years and that the six that walked in, and I quote, are bottom-feeding degraders. So this is what we are saddled with. They said they've destroyed themselves and they're kidding themselves. So a little later in the program, I'm going to speak to former federal MP Michael Danby, and he told me the Premier's decision to hold on to her leadership is a selfish denial of reality. It is a massive about face, though, from Ben Carroll. I mean, how does he move on from this just a couple of weeks ago?
8: Are you going to try and get the Premier's job tomorrow?
9: No.
8: Are you going to ask her to step aside?
9: No.
8: Can you look her in the eye and say that?
9: I can look you in the eye and say that, Premier. I want to serve Jacinta Rowland, and I want to make sure. I've got a young daughter at home, and I couldn't be more proud to make sure she grows up knowing that I supported Jacinta Rowland to be a world-class Premier and get re-elected in her own right.
31: Wow. So do you reckon we're going to get something new tomorrow? 133-693, drive@3aw.com.au. And just on the Premier too, she has been quoted numerous times and at length saying if the Liberal Party can't govern themselves, how can they govern Victoria? So we go back to John Pesutto, Brad Batten, and then Jess Wilson. Throughout those three leadership challenges, with those leaders being rolled and Jess now being the current opposition leader, the Premier was scathing in her assessment of the Liberal Party to be in a position to run Victoria. So what do you think today, Premier? 133693, drive@3aw.com.au. Or you can text us 0477 693 693. And it's amazing, isn't it, how quickly politics moves. Like, that was just a couple of weeks ago, Ben Carroll. And I think, you know, as soon as he said that, it was almost like, well, you couldn't really challenge her now because you've brought your own family into it, which I think is a really rookie move. But here we are today. So what do you think? 133693, drive@3aw.com.au. Because if we have a Royal Commission watch, Ben Carroll will throw everyone under the bus to give himself a clean slate. I was surprised, though. I didn't think that this would happen. And did you want that opportunity now, I guess, to go to an election in a couple of months and say, Jacinta Allen, under your leadership, this is how I feel about the state of Victoria? And if you are a regular Labor voter, did you see yourself as someone who couldn't vote for her, but you could vote for Ben Carroll? 133693. And let me tell you a little bit about what plays out. So I would expect over the next 24 hours, the Premier will step aside. But if she doesn't, this is what happens, right? And this is what's so amazing about the Labor Party process. So there will be a 4-week ballot of party members, and then they'll have to put an interim leader in. So it won't be Jacinta Allen, it won't be Ben Carroll. It'll have to be someone else who's not running. And so for the Premier to hold on now in the dying days of her government and not put Victorians first, like, what do you think? Are you surprised by any of this? And I think the problem with Jacinta Allen is, despite being Daniel Andrews' heir apparent for many years, she never really understood what it takes to be a leader. And I think that's how we've gotten into this space now. It's like, it's so sort of reactionary. Like, example, crime, the crime body that was supposed to be established today. Well, on that business of government, the business of moving on with Victoria grinds to a halt now while they all sit there and moan and infight and try to come to some sort of understanding. So do you think this will make any difference whatsoever? And for Ben Carroll, I can see why he has finally seized his opportunity, because he's from, I mean, this is a bit inside baseball, but because he's from the right of the Labor Party, they never pick leaders from the right, right? So he would never get another opportunity to run for leader, whether he be Premier for 4 months and then goes into opposition leader, or whether Labor actually get up and form a government as a result of this. This is his one and only chance to be Premier of Victoria, because they always pick from the left of the party. So what do you think today? Like, do you care who is leader of this state? Do you want to? Do you think Ben Carroll will do it differently? One thing he is free from the burden of major projects in the portfolio. So Jacinta Allen, Minister for the Commonwealth Games, Minister for Transport, Minister for Major Projects, and then the Premier. Like, a Royal Commission for her would be absolutely devastating. And in particular now, Ben Carroll can come out and say, okay, clean slate, we're going to do a Royal Commission. But what will it drag up? It will drag up all the things that the government has worked so hard to hide. Like, I was looking at The Age on Saturday. It was a Saturday Age, and they did a big thing about the suburban rail loop, and we were going to talk about that today, but time has obviously moved on, right? But one of the things that The Age was talking about was how the suburban rail loop documents that they managed to get their hands on, well, they had to go to VCAT. They had to go through the court process through FOI and spend countless, probably hundreds of thousands of dollars, if not tens of thousands of dollars or more, on lawyers to get those documents. And that's because the government doesn't want you to know what's in them. And that's just one example of how old and stale this government is. So Ben Carroll can come in and say, well, I've said repeatedly I wanted to give IBAC more powers. I've said I'm open to a Royal Commission. So all of these things, they change. And then he can say, well, union corruption, I wasn't a part of that. But at the end of the day, you also have to remember he is still the Deputy Premier. So he still sits at the cabinet table when these decisions are made. So what did he say? Did he fight against those decisions? Did he say, hey, we should have given the IBAC more powers to investigate union corruption years ago? I want to know all those questions if he becomes leader. Like, how much did he push against any of these appalling decisions by this government? And what's his view now on working from home, on the legally mandated right to work from home? So Ben Carroll will consistently be able to say, well, I said at Cabinet I didn't support that, but I was overruled, or I've changed my mind. So what do you think? Like, do you think this actually makes a difference? He sort of gets this clean slate. And in a way, I can't think of a leader, even Daniel Andrews, for all his faults, many and varied, he still ruled with an iron fist, and this would never have gotten to this point under an Andrews government, like him or hate him. And that was the problem with this premier from the beginning. She swung with the wind too much. But I want to know your views. I've had a lot to say. What do you want to say? 133693, drive at 3aw.com.au. All right, Joe, you're up first. Hello.
3: G'day, Jackie. How are you?
31: Look, I've had an interesting day. What do you think?
3: Yeah, it's very interesting. But it's, I did something just now while you were talking. I Googled, can the Premier sack ministers? Apparently she can before she just has to go to the governor. Now, maybe she could be desperate enough, pig-headed enough to sack them all before they vote.
31: Look,
3: surprise me.
31: I think it's going to be a really, even like we're still waiting because they haven't come out. I think they're still in the cabinet. So today is the cabinet. Tomorrow is the caucus. So tomorrow the whole lot of them will get together and they'll vote. Right. And this is the thing, like, I'll be so fascinated to see how this plays out. But she is a lame duck today. And you can't come back from this because, like I said, there's the business of governing. And I wanted to talk today about the Calder Highway. Why over the weekend was one lane shut basically from Bendigo to Melbourne because of potholes? Why do we have a 77-year-old man with a broken neck sitting in a major hospital 48 hours later waiting for surgery after he rode his bike over a pothole? I'm going to speak to his daughter shortly. Like, this is the business of governing Victoria. And instead, we've got this bunch of old-style, incompetent politicians fighting amongst themselves in the cabinet room today. Joe, interesting question. And yes, she could do that, but she won't. Scott, hello.
8: Hi. G'day, Jackie. It'd be good to hear from Labor supporters why they think Ben Carroll's is saving grace. I don't know what he's done, and he hasn't even been able to get the teacher deal done. If he can't manage the teachers, how can he manage the state?
31: Do you think he'd be better than her, though?
8: I think they're both as bad as each other. He's the loyal deputy. If he comes in now and says, I disagreed with everything, it calls into character his character, doesn't it?
31: Well, he's not the loyal deputy anymore.
8: How could you stand there as a deputy and disagree with everything?
31: Yeah, I mean, he said because the party's turned against it. And look, speaking to Labor people today, like these six ministers, you wouldn't know half of them, like Gabrielle Williams, Luba Gorgorovich, like they're ministers occasionally, they pop up. None of them have ever come on this show, but they're the ones who went in, and as is convention, when that happens, they step down. And that's how little leadership she has over her own party today. Even they refuse that, which is extraordinary in itself in a political sense. Scott, if you are a Labor supporter, do you think Ben Carroll is going to save the party? John, hello.
10: Jackie, beautifully said. This election is going to be a test of the intelligence of the Victorian people. Because this is a bad, bad government and they need to go. We need it, desperately need a change. So this is going to go to the Victorian people testing out their intelligence.
31: Well, yeah, John, I mean, look, I think a lot of it's factional as well. Like, you would have seen the polling about One Nation over the weekend as well, like Labor and Liberal seats, like almost at the point where they could almost form a government. Like, there's that old saying, you get the government you deserve. Why did we get this one? John, thank you. Len, hello.
11: Good afternoon, Jackie.
31: Hi, Len.
11: Cinder's gone. Hi. I love your show. I listen every afternoon. But, look, Jacinta's going to go anyway because she's not even going to win her own seat.
31: That's true. Would you have liked to have had the opportunity, and if you're listening from Bendigo East, would you have liked to have the opportunity, Len, to say, hey, my vote, I'm not happy with the way I was governed and my vote is going to go against you? Like, do you feel like you've been robbed of that?
11: Definitely. Look, as far as I'm concerned, they're not a government. They're a gang, and they're in cahoots with the union and this and that and the other. And no, I'm just going to vote Liberal. That's it. Forget about One Nation. They're all over the shop.
31: They are. And that's my concern with One Nation. I know a lot of our listeners love One Nation. I do not. I would never vote for them. And I've got deep concerns about some of the things that have been said by Pauline Hanson historically, but also recently. Len, thank you. So the ministers now have left the cabinet meeting. And as I said to you at the start of the program, so today was supposed to be this big announcement about this crime body that the government was going to establish. And you would have heard John Sylvester on the Breakfast program actually talking about this and how it's actually, if they could get this up, it's actually a really good way to combat corruption and to investigate corruption. So that's just been put by the wayside. Like, that's all being cancelled. No business of government was done today. So that's your taxes at work. And I did note with interest Tom Elliott talking this morning about Jacinta's lifetime pension, which I think sits somewhere around $400,000 a year. Like, $400,000 a year? That's tens of thousands of dollars into her account every month for the rest of her life. How do you feel about that? 133-693. And if you are a Labor voter, is Ben Carroll the man for you?
22: 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The census is coming in August. You'll get instructions soon on what to do. In the census, every answer matters. Authorised by the Australian Bureau of Statistics, Canberra.
0: Good afternoon. It's James Padley from Transport Victoria. A collision on the Mornington Peninsula Freeway outbound is causing 16-minute delays on the approach to the Nepean Highway. Emergency services are on scene with speed and lane restrictions in place.

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2: It is 25 minutes past 3. There's also something to be said, right, with going out with dignity, like the fact that the Premier is even considering holding the line here. And that means if the two of them challenge, or they are going to challenge tomorrow, like put their hand up, that rolls the Labor Party into some sort of four-week members' ballot. What about Victoria? What about the fact we are broke? Like those revelations, again, amazing work from The Age on the SRL over the weekend, and the fact that none of the stuff, all this stuff I'd planned to talk about, but obviously things have moved on. But like, we're spending $34.5 billion on a project that, if you read that article, and if you haven't, I encourage you to read it, does not stack up in many ways, and that the stations don't even connect to the existing stations. So people have to go above ground, walk across the road, and then go to the other station. Like, that's not how it works anywhere else in the world. So all of these things that have just been mismanaged from the beginning. But I said to you last week, and I am going to talk about this in a moment, about potholes and why it matters, right? Like, if you've driven, and if you have, let me know down the Calder over the weekend, to have one lane completely closed off because of potholes. And so everyone's funneled down into one or two lanes, and in some parts just one lane from a two-lane highway. Like, and if you've driven recently around Victoria, like, this stuff matters. If you've got your kids in the car and you are unsafe, we can no longer afford to fix our roads. We can no longer afford to put up, and we should never have put up with union corruption and this ridiculous debate over the Royal Commission and the IBAC, like so reactionary, particularly on giving IBAC follow the money powers. That should have happened months ago. Like this government, as I've said many times, I'm not someone, like I will talk about Peter Malinauskas. We're trying to get him on the show in a couple of weeks. Labor Premier encouraging small business in his state. I'm critical of this government, not because they are Labor or Liberal, but because they are bad. Charlotte, hello.
10: Hi, Jackie. Well, Ben Carroll is just a paler shade of red, really. All your other callers have talked about what a debacle the education system's in, low teacher morale, the exam debacle, everything else. And what about Anthony Carbines? He won't

0: He won't appear.
1: Oh, none of them appear on any. You know, Ben Carroll appears on this station, and I think he only did it to annoy the Premier. Like, I think I've had him on three times over the last maybe year and a half, or twice this year. And I think he only does it to annoy her, Charlotte. So they're very difficult to get onto this station. Steve Demopoulos, he comes on our show and on Tom's, but I think they made a decision that 3AW isn't for them, Charlotte.
0: Well, what about, we can go right back to the red shirt. Every single member of this Labor government has fingerprints on all of the corruption and everything.
1: Yeah.
0: I mean, everyone forgets about it because we move on to the next crisis and the next crisis.
1: Yeah, Charlotte, you're so right. And so many people from Bendigo or that way are calling in as well. And I mean, it was your chance to have a referendum on the Premier and how you feel about your community at a more local level. I think Nicole is from Bendigo East. Hi, Nicole.
2: Hi, Jackie. Nicole from East Bendigo. All I can say is Andrew Leftaline will win the electorate in East Bendigo come November.
1: Well, if she gets rolled, Nicole, she'll probably, it's almost at the point where, I mean, will she cause a by-election? Will she not care? Will she step down? Will she go to the back bench? Like, it's all quite interesting to see how it'll play out, right? But what's your view on how the community feels in your area?
2: So where I live, the people that I know, everyone is talk, only about Andrew Leftaline and, I don't know. I mean, I'm a small business owner and all I can say is that, you know, it's just really, really tough. Just hospitality is really doing it tough in the regional areas with cost of living, with, you know, the prices of fuel, the prices of food, you know, rates, everything like this. We just need a change. And I just think Andrew Leftaline, he's a small business owner. He is a ripper guy. I mean, I do know him, but not personally or anything like that. But he is community. He is for us.
1: Nicole, thank you. I know what you're saying, and I think that's what I'm trying to do today, to show you that, yeah, we can sit here and talk about the internal political infighting, but at the end of the day, no one is governing the state. You've got a premier who has been paralysed by her own party and is now a toothless tiger. And you finally got the deputy who's, after all of these potential challenges over the last 2 years, finally put his money where his mouth is and issued the challenge. But while all of that is happening, no one is governing Victoria. And that is the problem. Like, they cannot criticise the Liberal Party for all of their disasters over the last decade when this is where we're at now, at the death knell of the state election. Oh, it's lovely to see this man. Rare treat. Dennis O'Kane, how are you?
3: Good morning. In fact, it's afternoon. See?
1: It is.
3: That's what happens. I get confused with the time. Yeah, I've been called in off the bench. Jordan's not too well today. Oh. Now, this has just come through. We're going to have another teacher strike. It's been confirmed for August 4.
1: Good on you, Ben. That's the man in charge. Probably our new premier tomorrow, Ben Carroll.
3: Well, just 6 weeks after Ben Carroll looked Jacinta Allen in the eye and said he would not try to take her job, he's put himself up for the leadership. Jacinta Allen is refusing to stand down. She was due to have a news conference this afternoon at 3 o'clock.
1: That was going to be about, Dennis, the new crime body that the government were going to establish to set up union corruption.
3: Well, that's been blown out the window.
1: It has.
3: Anyway, the first national test of the country's new emergency alert system has had various results, with many people saying they didn't get the notification at all. Pauline Hanson says she's disappointed by the dismissal of her appeal against federal court, against the ruling there by the federal court. She racially discriminated against Green Senator Maureen Faruqi. The judge ruled the 2022 social media post was Islamophobic. Mm-hmm. Senator Hanson says she will not rule out a court appeal to that one, going to the High Court. A 32-year-old man has been charged with murder after a woman was found with life-threatening injuries at a home in Clyde North. The woman died in hospital after she was found last night. And Tajay Poash has taken out the Tour de France for a record-equalling fifth time. More on the news at 4.
1: 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All right, after this, I will take all your calls on Jacinta Allen, Ben Carroll, the Labor Party, the fact that no one's actually governing this state. But stay listening, because I want to tell you after this why all of this matters so much.
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5: Good afternoon, it's James Padley from Transport Victoria. Three right outbound lanes of the Monash Freeway are closed due to a multi-vehicle collision approaching Ferntree Gully Road. Emergency services are en route with speeds set to 40. Delays are building rapidly. Please obey the overhead lane signals and watch out for people outside of their vehicles. There's also been a collision on the Mornington Peninsula Freeway outbound approaching the Nepean Highway with emergency services on scene and speed and lane restrictions in place. And in Montrose, there are delays both ways on Canterbury Road due to a vehicle collision near Mount Dandenong Tourist Road, and the left northbound lane at Stud Road is closed at Highcrest Boulevard in Wanturna South due to works.
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6: 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Toyota.
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1: 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And it's been busy. Lots of messages coming in. Ben Carroll can't make a deal with the teachers, so how can he possibly run for Premier? I'm not annoyed. I can't vote against Jacinta Allen in November. I want her removed ASAP. She's condescending and there's no reasoning with her, and I won't vote Labor even if she's replaced, says Michael. Not Ben Carroll or anyone in the Labor Party should be challenging for the leadership or even trying to win. They should be resigning out of shame for what they have done. And Sue has sent me a lovely message, and she is correct. She says, now, Jackie, she says she enjoys Tom's show and this show. She says, now, Jackie, I can tell that you have young daughters because you are sneaking the word like into your commentary. Please drop it, as it is like nails on a blackboard. Sue, I will try. She says, have a great show. I'm gardening out the back under Mildura's sunshine listening to you. Cheers. Okay. And Jason says the lanes on the quarter have been closed for a month since the rains between Castlemaine and Kyneton. It's pathetic. Well, speaking of potholes, I'm about to speak to a woman, and this is why all of this leadership stuff today is so outrageous and disgusting, because the state is mired in, there are so many issues, right? Whether it be the CFMEU, whether it be the fact the teachers are about to strike again to get their deal, whether it be the fact that you cannot drive or ride on roads at the moment in Victoria because it is so unsafe. So stay listening. I'll take a quick couple of calls on Ben Carroll and then we'll get to Melissa. Glenn, good afternoon.
14: Good afternoon, Jackie. I actually rang to ask a question. Are there two Ben Carrolls in the Labor Party, or is this the same stooge that couldn't organise a Year 12 exam on more than one occasion? But that's been answered. So you played a grab earlier where he was talking about getting right behind, you know, not challenging Jacinta Allen and all this and getting right behind her. And it was interesting where he said, oh, so she can be elected in her own right. And I thought, oh, that's true. She was never elected by the people of Victoria. She got the job when the other clown saw the writing on the wall, all this corruption stuff coming out.
1: You mean Dan Andrews?
14: Yeah, he hung around long enough to get to qualify for his statue. And then shot through.
1: Oh, so, the statue.
14: Yeah, she got the job by default. Mm. And now she's not going to, I don't think she's ever going to see the day where the people of this state elect her, thank Christ.
1: Glenn, thank you. All right. I do want to go to Melissa now. So I mentioned this at the start of the program, and I'm really thinking about Melissa and her family today. So if you have driven recently on the Great Ocean Road, what is the condition of that road? I mean, it is our showpiece, the Great Ocean Road, isn't it? Like, it's the shot that you see when you fly into Australia and they play the video on the plane. It is the shot of the 12 Apostles. It is the shot of Lorne. It is the shot of the Great Ocean Road. And the Great Ocean Road is just one of many roads. Like the Calder now, as you just heard from our emailer, Jason, he says they've been closed now for over a month between Castlemaine and Kyneton. Well, over the weekend, that closure was extended even further. And so if you regularly drive on the Calder, I want to hear from you today. How dangerous is it? How much more time is it costing you in your car because of the condition of all these potholes? All right, Melissa's on the line now. Melissa, thanks for speaking to me today.
18: Hi, Jackie. Thank you for speaking to me.
1: Not at all. So firstly, could you take our listeners through what happened to your father over the weekend?
18: Sure. So my dad, who is 77, loves to keep fit and he rides his road bike regularly. So he was riding along the Great Ocean Road on a typical ride that he would do. And before he knew it, he hit a pothole or a crack in the road and went flying over the handlebars in between a pole and a tree and landed in a ditch and cracked his neck. Then he was ambulanced from the Great Ocean Road to Geelong Hospital. And we have been sitting in Geelong Hospital waiting to be moved to the Royal Melbourne Hospital so he can have serious spine surgery. So it's been, 2.5, nearly 3 days now.
1: So what's his condition? So he's got a broken neck and has he got an artery problem as well? Is that right?
18: Yeah, so he's got several fractures in his cervical vertebrae and a sliced vertebral artery. Apparently that is going to heal okay by itself, but it's unstable fractures. So he can't move, he can't eat properly, he can't sit up, he can't do anything really. And there's a bed lock at the Royal Melbourne. So he's just getting put down the priority list and not being moved. So we're just really frustrated. We don't know what to do. We keep advocating for him and there just doesn't seem to be any movement. And at some point, the risk is increasing the longer he's laying down with no movement, no surgery.
1: So he just has to lie in a bed and wait to be transferred to the Royal Melbourne, but there's no room at that hospital at the moment?
18: That's correct.
1: So what's his pain level like and how's he mentally coping if he's basically stuck and paralysed?
18: My dad is super positive, really looks after himself. He's been amazing. It's been really kind. The staff at Geelong Hospital have been really friendly as well. It's not their issue.
1: No,
18: you know
1: it's
18: that. It's the system. He's in a lot of pain. He's on painkillers. So, he can't feel anything at the moment. But just in the last couple of hours, there has been a change in his symptoms and he's starting to get numbness down the left side of his arm and tingling in his fingers. So we're hoping that is escalated so then there is some movement because otherwise we just don't know what to do. It's a waiting game.
1: You must be beside yourself watching him like that, and the fact that it happened from something that he loves to do through no fault of his own.
18: Yeah, 100%. He was being sensible. He's really cautious. He doesn't ride really fast. It was just this crack or this pothole that set him off and flying over the handlebars. And then, you know, we thought he would have been treated accordingly and quickly. And we just don't have any direction about what's going to happen.
1: Oh, and how, I guess watching him like that for now, almost 3 days, like that is completely unacceptable in my book.
18: Unacceptable. And we have private healthcare. He has top-tier private healthcare. He has for over 40 years, but apparently we can't get into the private system because they don't have the trauma unit that is needed that they have at the Royal Melbourne.
1: Well, we need to get him to the Royal Melbourne. Melissa, we'll make inquiries for you. What we might do is we might ring a few people that we know and see if we can't find out, because I assume he'll need to be transferred by ambulance as well, Melissa. Have they given you any indication as to how long he might be waiting?
18: We have no indication. It's just like we'll keep calling and we'll keep advocating, but we just keep on getting, it sounds like we're getting fobbed off, but I don't know. He will have to get ambulance for sure to the Royal Melbourne.
1: He's got a neck brace on now with the broken vertebrae, yeah?
18: Oh, he's got a neck brace on. He can't move. Like, it's so unstable. He can't move. He can't eat. The bed can't be put up more than 30 degrees. It's like he's okay, but I don't know for how much longer he is going to be okay.
1: And can I ask you, do you know the road yourself? Like, what is the condition of the Great Ocean Road near Lorne at the moment?
18: It was near Janjuk.
1: Oh, Janjuk.
18: That it happened, yeah. I don't ride myself, so driving, it seems like it's okay, but Daddy's always saying he's having to, like, watch out for potholes and this and that. So, yeah, not as good as what it could be.
1: No, well, let's keep in touch, Melissa. I'll put you back to Jimmy. Thank you for speaking to me. And I've seen photos of her dad. We'll put them up on our socials as well. But there's the business of government, making sure our citizens are able to ride their bike or drive their car on a safe road. And there's the other business of government, hospital treatment. You've got a man with multiple breaks in his vertebra. He's unable to move. He needs to get to the Royal Melbourne, and there is no room. So we'll contact the Royal Melbourne, we'll contact Geelong Hospital, we'll get an answer for all of our listeners. But what's your reaction to that? And I want to come back to potholes. We're getting a lot of messages as well. Hi, Jackie. I drove the Great Ocean Road from Lorne to Melbourne yesterday and I had to dodge many potholes. It was so dangerous. It has put me off driving to Lorne at night. It's just too risky, says Sarah. And hi, Jackie. I live in Adelaide, but also fortunate to have a townhouse in Brunswick where my daughter lives. I've driven over to Melbourne and back a lot, and I did so a week ago. The Western Highway is now riddled with potholes in many areas. I have a reasonably good car, but my future trips will be with Qantas, says Max. So your reaction to that, 133693, drive at 3w.com.au. And we'll come back to what is going on in Parliament today. So again, I was just reading in The Age, they're reporting that Mike Bush actually addressed this cabinet meeting about the crime body that he wants established and that the government and the Premier said that they would establish. And then get this, he was told to leave so the warring ministers could speak frankly about the government's value to combat corruption. So how's that? So you've got all the ministers getting up and saying they want a royal commission, including Police Minister Anthony Carbines in the cabinet room. You've got a man, an older man, 77 years of age, I'll say older, in a neck brace, unable to move for close to 3 days, awaiting spinal surgery. Like, to the government, do your job.
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5: Good afternoon. It's James Padley from Transport Victoria. There are 30-minute delays on the Monash Freeway outbound due to a multi-vehicle collision on the approach to Ferntree Gully Road. Emergency services are on scene with speed set to 40. Please obey the overhead lane signals and consider taking the Princes Highway instead. Meanwhile, in Montrose, there are delays both ways on Canterbury Road due to a vehicle collision near Mount Dandenong Tourist Road with emergency services on site there as well. And in Monturna South, the left northbound lane of Stud Road is closed at Harcrest Boulevard due to emergency works. The right lane remains open to traffic. Speeds have also been reduced to 60 for the safety of crews.
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1: It is 11 minutes to 4. Thanks for your company on Drive. I've got a mix of calls this hour, a lot about obviously the Labor leadership challenge. And, you know, it's so funny because Ben Carroll like never really put his hand up, and then it's obviously got to a point now where it's just untenable. But isn't it amazing, like the Chief Commissioner of Police, Mike Bush, who no doubt has many important things to do, running the police force, saving lives, etc., goes to present to this government about the crime body that he wants to establish and they wanted established, and they tell him to get out so they can all argue with each other. Like, it's like children at school. Caroline, hello.
34: Oh, hi. Hi, Jackie. Yeah, I just wanted to let you know that our local member, Jacinta Emakora, who's been missing in action, finally came out and responded to the local newspaper about the three things, the potholes, a PET scanner, and what's the one? Anyway, it doesn't matter.
1: That's okay.
34: She suggested that they've been working their butts off to fix the potholes in the southwest, and she suggested that we drive to the conditions.
1: Yeah, well, you know, Caroline, do you know what that reminds me of? Like, again, if you're driving out in the Calder a lot, they just put up a sign now. And I've been meaning to ask, how much does it cost to run one of those signs that says danger, potholes, or slow down compared to actually fixing said pothole? Liz, hello.
35: Hi, Jackie. Look, that's really frustrating to hear about that poor guy stuck in the public system. Now, if I were her, I would be demanding that her father gets transferred to the Epworth, which has got an emergency department, and he could be treated there. They do a lot of neurospinal surgery. Same as St Vincent's Public, he could be treated at St Vincent's Private, which does a lot of neurosurgery and deals with spinal injuries and
1: well,
35: and
1: Liz,
35: things
1: you can't
35: like that,
1: have
35: like
1: an
35: that.
1: Older man sitting paralysed, essentially unable to move, for 3 days in a bed waiting. That's awful.
35: Well, it is, and I mean, if he's going to be transferred to the to Royal Melbourne, they'll probably stuff him around there too. It's a rort. These public hospitals. Shield, they hold on to these patients because they get paid through the private health funds. It's an absolute rot, and I would love someone to look into this. I'm absolutely worried.
1: Liz,
35: I hear about this all the time.
1: Yeah, Liz, what, and for those Labor, not that they'll be listening to this program today, I'm sure they've got other things on, that think we get our stories from the opposition. We get very little, if nothing, from the opposition, to be honest. And Georgie Crozier, who always is listening to the program, just messaged me and said, hey, I'm going to advocate for that person. And so she's now speaking to see if she can get some action. So I'll wait to hear back from her. So, yeah, look, I got contacted by his daughter. That's how I found out about it today. Liz, thank you. Ash, hello.
2: How are you, Jackie?
1: Good.
2: I want to see Jacinda go all the way to the elections as she's humiliated in her own district. And the other thing being, too, Ben Carroll last week declared Jacinda Allen a world-class premier. He's also the same bloke that came on the 3AW and said he would vote to give IBAC the powers to investigate corruption and follow the money powers. And the very next day went into Parliament and voted against it. So it's the same horse, different jockey.
1: Ash, it's so interesting you bring that up because I clipped up that audio to play to you all. So this was Ben Carroll on this program late last year talking about the IBAC.
3: On that specific issue, I do believe a Royal Commission would take twice as long and cost twice as much.
1: Okay.
3: I do think, and giving a clear answer, I do think we have the Parliamentary Inquiry that has had a very good look at the Independent Broad-Based Anti-Corruption Commission and its powers, the so-called Follow the Money powers. I do think we need to consider that report in detail.
1: Yes.
3: And make sure that our IBAC is current and has all the powers and resources it needs.
1: So you want the IBAC to have Follow the Money powers?
3: I think it does need to be looked at, and that's what we are doing as a government.
1: So that's Ben Carroll on this show from March this year. And Ash, just because you brought it up, if you're just tuning into the show now, just replay you a little bit of what we started the program with. So this was his support of the Premier just a couple of weeks ago.
6: Are you going to try and get the Premier's job tomorrow?
7: No.
6: Are you going to ask her to step aside?
7: No.
6: Can you look her in the eye and say that?
7: I can look you in the eye and say that, Premier. I want to serve Jacinta Allen, and I want to make sure. I've got a young daughter at home, and I couldn't be more proud to make sure she grows up knowing that I supported Jacinta Allen to be a world-class Premier and get re-elected in her own right.
1: That's awkward.
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5: Good afternoon. It's James Padley from Transport Victoria. We're now looking at delays of up to 40 minutes on the Monash Freeway outbound due to a multi-vehicle collision approaching Ferntree Gully Road. Emergency services remain on scene with two lanes open to traffic. You might want to consider taking the Princes Highway as an alternative. In Montrose, there are still delays both ways on Canterbury Road due to a vehicle collision near Mount Dandenong Tourist Road. And in Montana South, the left northbound lane of Stud Road is closed at Harcrest Boulevard due to emergency works approaching High Street Road. The right lane does remain open to traffic and speeds have been reduced to 60 for the safety of crews.
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10: Spiro, are you on bail?
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1: Just got a little tip-off from someone up at Spring Street. And look, I don't know if this is true, but this is what they say. Hi, Jackie. The ministers who went to Jacinta Allen and urged her to resign then went back to their respective ministerial offices only to find that their access had been taken away and their swipe cards cancelled. It was 50 metres from her office to theirs, and that is all the time it took. Wow. Okay, let's try and work that out if that's true. All right, after the 4 o'clock news, I'm going to speak to Michael Danby. Now, Michael Danby was the Labor member for Melbourne Ports, and let's just say he has got a lot to say about what has occurred this afternoon. But if you want to have your say, you can jump on the line now, 133693, drive at 3aw.com.au, or send us a text message on the Lexus line, 0477 693 693.

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1: 13 degrees in Melbourne, showers tomorrow and windy atop of 17. It's 4 o'clock. Good afternoon. I'm Dennis O'Kane. Premier Jacinta Allen is refusing to stand down, fighting a leadership challenge from her deputy. Here's Kiara Parker.
2: Ben Carroll is putting his hand up to be the next Labor leader, saying it's clear Jacinta Allen has lost the majority of caucus. He's posted on social media that a group of his colleagues asked him to nominate for the leadership position and is making his move now because he believes the stakes are too high at the upcoming election, which is now just 4 months away. Mr. Carroll will reportedly implement a royal commission into big build corruption as the first major marker to differentiate himself from Jacinta Allen. Despite poor polling, Jacinta Allen is refusing to step down, sparking a party process which could take weeks, potentially derailing Labor's election campaign. The showdown expected tomorrow when Parliament returns. The opposition is urging Labor MPs to vote for a no-confidence motion against Jacinta Allen and trigger an early election. Kiara Parker, Melbourne.
1: Teachers across the state are planning to strike again as their pay dispute drags on. The Education Union says members will stop work next Tuesday, tomorrow week, and will rally at state parliament. Teachers are demanding a 35% pay hike over 3 years. The daughter of a 77-year-old cyclist who was badly injured when he rode over a large crack on the Great Ocean Road says it's unacceptable her father is still waiting for surgery 3 days later. Brian broke his neck and sliced an artery after falling off his bike and landing in a ditch the weekend. He's in Geelong Hospital waiting to be transferred to the Royal Melbourne but keeps being pushed down the queue. His daughter Melissa has told Jackie Felgate she's worried her dad's condition will worsen in the meantime.
3: We're just really frustrated. We don't know what to do. We keep advocating for him and there just doesn't seem to be any movement. And at some point, the risk is increasing the longer he's laying down with no movement, no surgery. Just in the last couple of hours, there has been a change in his symptoms and he's starting to get numbness down the left side of his arm and tingling in his fingers. We're hoping that that is escalated.
1: The first nationwide test of a new emergency alert system has been declared a success, despite many people saying they didn't receive the notification. Emergency Management Minister Christy McBain says the National Emergency Management Agency will be reviewing the test.
4: 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This could be because you were not in a coverage area, your software was not up to date, or your device was incompatible.
1: Now to finance our dollar, buying 69 US cents.
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1: St Kilda forward Max King will miss the rest of the AFL season because of a hamstring injury. Scans confirming a left hamstring strain after King reported tightness during his return game against North Melbourne. The AFL has locked in State of Origin for the next 3 years, but Victoria has been benched for 2027. Western Australia hosts South Australia in Perth in February, with Victoria returning the following 2 years. WA Chairman of Selectors Glenn Jakovic says players were excited about Origin's return earlier this year.
5: Players ringing me, their managers ringing me. So I was the most popular person leading into Origin this year, and I was just overwhelmed. We had to leave good players out that otherwise would be an Origin player.
1: Fremantle young gun Murphy Reid has signed a 3-year contract extension, keeping him with the Dockers until the end of 2032. And that's the latest news in sport.
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7: Good afternoon. It's James Padley from Transport Victoria. Three right outbound lanes remain closed on the Monash Freeway following a multi-vehicle collision approaching Ferntree Gully Road. Emergency services are on scene with delays of up to 50 minutes. Obey the overhead lane signals and watch out for people outside of their vehicles. You might want to consider taking the Princess Highway instead. In Wanturna South, the left northbound lane of Stud Road is closed at Highcrest Boulevard due to emergency works approaching High Street Road, and we're still seeing some minor delays in both directions on Canterbury Road through Montrose following an earlier collision near Mount Dandenong Tourist Road with emergency services on scene.
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1: We have showers tomorrow and a strong northerly wind atop of 17 after an overnight low of 10. Showers on Wednesday 13, more showers Thursday 13, partly cloudy Friday 14. Into the weekend, a sunny day Saturday 16, possible showers Sunday and 15. On the bays today, there's a strong wind warning. Northerly is up to 30 knots and waves getting up to 2 metres. It's 11 now at Preston, 13 at Mordialloc, and in the city, 12 degrees. Dennis O'Kane, Melbourne Zone, 3AW.
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11: It is 7 minutes past four. Thanks for your company on Drive. Well, I think the next 24, 48 hours are going to be so interesting in terms of the future of this state and indeed the future success or not of the Labor Party. And do you think that Ben Carroll is the man for the job? I mean, even that grab that that audio, it's a very technical term, isn't it? That audio that I just played to you before the news where he brings his daughter into it, which is a rookie political mistake. Like, don't roll your kids into it, particularly if you don't know what the future's going to hold. So, look, I've always appreciated dealing with Ben Carroll. I've found that he's been far more honest and professional in my personal dealings than the Premier when we've asked. Look, we don't even get a response on behalf of you, our listeners. When we go to the government nowadays, they used to get back to us and say, nah, sorry, she can't appear. She's too busy. And then she'll appear on every other broadcast radio and television station, but she will not come on 3AW. Whereas Ben Carroll, there's been times when he's been too busy, but there have also been times, particularly when the Victorian Curriculum Authority has had issues, he's actually come on and fronted up. So let's see, but I think it's very difficult because if I was the Liberal Party, all I would do ahead of the election is roll out that audio. Like, there's your ad for you already. Like, the Labor Party have spent the last 10 years telling the Liberal Party to get their house in order. Well, at the death knell of the election, what are we doing today? We're talking about a 77-year-old man who rode his bicycle into a pothole and is lying paralysed in a hospital bed in Geelong Hospital, unable to get into the Royal Melbourne to have spinal surgery because it's on bed block. I mean, that is the reality of life in Victoria right now. Brett, hello.
12: Hi, Jackie. How are you?
11: I'm well. What do you think about today?
12: Do you think any of these weak, gutless, paycheck Labor politicians deserve to be re-elected after they've been sitting on their hands for the last 10 to 12 years and just watching the state just rot away into what it is today?
11: I think, Brett, when you look at certain policies, like one would be how personal the Premier recently got with Sally Curtin from Vecchi. So Sally comes on this show, I think it's once a month, and we have a chat about business in Victoria. And she cut up Sally telling the story, Brett, of how she was laughed at a public function in London about working from home. And she put that on her social media and laughed at her. And I just thought, hang on, well, that's what business, small business in particular, is telling this government when it comes to trying to invest in this state and employ people. We can't manage to make this working from home thing legally mandated. Sure, we'll have the chat personally with our employees. But the fact that the government's coming over the top, it's policies like that, I think, Brett, that where the government has really lost its way when it comes to investment in Victoria.
12: Absolutely. And when you've got a premier running the state who's basically the CEO of our state, who has no business experience whatsoever, I think she used to be a bag girl at Coles back in the day. So no wonder the place is going to ruins when you've got people with no experience whatsoever. You know, they're career politicians, end of story.
11: Yeah, Brett, thank you. And look, I think she's been well known as a unionist before she came into politics, but she came in really young. And Tom was saying on his show this morning, she's going to get $400K a year, regardless of what happens. I mean, imagine retiring on that. Marg, hello.
13: Oh, hi, Jackie. How are you?
11: I'm good. Go ahead.
13: I'm just wondering why you see 4 weeks of no government as a bad thing. I would have thought in the circumstances it's a bonus.
11: Let's see how we go. No, what it is, Marg, it's not no government. It's a paralysed government because, and I'm going to speak to an expert in a moment. Michael Danby's a former Federal Labor MP, but what it means, and I'm sure my gut feeling will be that she'll stand down tomorrow, but if this rolls into this Labor Party policy, it's like the way that their party is governed, and the structure is that it's 4 weeks with someone who is an interim or, you know, temporary premier, while Ben Carroll and Jacinta Allen basically do the numbers within party members for a month. Meanwhile, you've got the CFMEU, you've got potholes, you've got a health system in crisis, you've got teachers striking in about 2 weeks. Like, the state will be paralysed. Marg, thank you. On the line now, as I said, is Michael Danby. He's a former Federal Labor MP. He was the member for Melbourne Ports from 1998 to 2019 before he was rolled. Michael, good afternoon.
14: Oh, hi, Jackie. How are you? I wasn't rolled. No. I actually retired. But,
11: yes, I know.
14: 7 terms is enough for anyone.
11: That is definitely enough. Hey, what do you make of today? Did you expect it? Was it unexpected when you first saw the statement this morning from the Deputy Premier and indeed the Premier's statement herself?
14: Well, I've just heard from state members that they've been out door knocking and that Jacinta's brand is absolutely toxic. I think the Age slogan, the Gatto tax, finally had a sort of summary for all of the feelings of the public about her that has precipitated this. And I think it's, for Ben Carroll, it's too little too late, but it's an extremely selfish act to sort of call on a ballot. Remember what happened with Rudd and Gillard when Gillard was unpopular. Rudd argued that they had to put him back in order to save the furniture. And I think this is why some of the socialist left will vote for Ben Carroll, who's in the right. But they'll vote for him out of a conflict of disloyalties because they want to save their own seats, which they figure if Jacinta stays there, will be lost. I think you're right that probably in a day or two she'll realise that causing this ballot, if she's entitled to, will make her reputation even worse. So you know, it could happen, but if she does, she'll be thought of in the Labor Party as a Moira Deeming on steroids.
11: You think so? So how would you describe her actions today as the leader of this state when the challenge was issued?
14: Well, from a personal point of view, Jacinta, it's unrealistic. You're not going to win, and even if you do, you're going to cause yourself such damage you could never win the election. Best to take Thomas Cromwell's advice to the Parliament and just go. Go gracefully, hand it over to Ben Carroll, cause no ballot. But it's a poison chalice for Carroll. He's from the moderate section of the party, but I think that the brand's been done irreparable harm by this, as the Age calls it, the Gatto tax. And I think the huge expenditures on this railway from nowhere to nowhere has made people furious too. And the fact that we're going to end up being, you know, the micro example is what you talked about, the terrible incident with that poor fellow in Geelong and the pothole. But it's a $200 billion debt. We can't fix anything. Even if we wanted to employ more police to fight these machete gangs. Unless we've got tougher magistrates, we're not going to be able to do it. So it's all been let too little too late. I still see the Liberals as winning, probably with some One Nation assistance. Ben Carroll's only hope would be that he might save more of the furniture. And there is a really worst-case scenario, Jackie, and that is what if he gets loses a huge number, say 12, 13, 14, and needs the Green Party to survive. Do you think that he'll stick to his promise of not going into coalition with the Greens?
11: No, I would not think that. I think any politician, whether they be Labor or Liberal, will do anything, just as we expect the Liberals to get into bed with One Nation at the death knell, I think, Michael. But how would you describe the Labor brand in Victoria today? Like, would anyone who is thinking of voting for Labor, will Ben Carroll actually change their mind?
14: No, but look, the people who've been out door knocking in their electorates and holding street stalls have just found that people are angry about Jacinta Allen personally, and that taking a bit of the poison out might, you know, save a 12% seat, you know, in Julian Hill's federal electorate. You know, they might only lose 10%, and, you know, surviving by 2% or surviving at all for one of the many socialist left MPs whose seats are in jeopardy is everything to them. So the brand is toxic. The problems seem intractable. I don't know what the Liberals are going to do if they're elected, even in conjunction with One Nation, because the debt is so immense. I think we're going to have to go federal and get a federal government to relieve Victorians. It's going to be very unpopular all around Australia when that happens.
11: What do federal Labor people say about this government, this Allen Labor government here in Victoria?
14: Oh, they just think they're a bunch of incompetents and nobodies. Jacinta Allen is quite close to the Prime Minister, and obviously is a progeny of her predecessor, Dan Andrews. I think they both make a mistake of aligning the state too much in its infrastructure projects with China. I noticed that Dan Andrews was with...
11: he was up in Sydney. Minister, yeah, I saw that.
14: Up in Sydney at that Mandalay.
11: Yes, I saw that.
14: He can easily get in there easier than he can into a golf club in Victoria.
11: It's not overly popular on the driving range at the moment, Michael. Hey,
14: no.
11: Thank you. Appreciate your time today. That is Michael Danby. He is a former federal Labor MP. So your reaction to that interview, 133693. And before we do, Chris Miller. Chris, is it the Monash again? Please tell me.
15: It is. I'm sorry to say, Jackie, it is. Outbound at Ferntree-Gully Road, we've got four of the six lanes closed. The good news for you, it should be cleared up by the time you get home with
11: tow trucks. It's becoming a thing, Chris. Every afternoon you call in with my own personal traffic update.
15: I do apologise. Tow trucks have just arrived, so hopefully they'll be able to get what is left of those cars on the back of the truck and those lanes open. But if you are outbound on the Monash, the thing to do right now is avoid it if you can. Go for Dandenong Road out of the Princess Highway with queues starting before Toorak Road, sadly.
11: Chris, thank you. That's Chris Miller. So avoid the Monash for the short time ahead. All right, 133693, drive at 3w.com.au. Your reaction to that. So Michael Danby, I hinted at that at the beginning of that interview. He certainly left very unhappy with the way that he was replaced in his former seat. So I guess there's a little bit of that there. But this is someone who served his party for over a decade, right? Seven terms. And then you look at the comments that he's making today. And what was he keeping on coming back to? Debt, debt, debt, and the SRL. So and as he called it, and the Age calls it, the gaddo tax. So 133693. Is there nothing that Ben Carroll can do right now? And so why would he want this job? Well, he wants it because, as Michael hinted at, he comes from the right, like the moderate faction of the party. This is the only chance he will ever get to be leader and then potentially opposition leader or, if a miracle happens, premier after November.
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7: Good afternoon. It's James Padley from Transport Victoria. There are delays of 56 minutes back to Toorak Road on the Monash Freeway due to an outbound collision near Ferntree-Gully Road. Emergency services remain on scene. Consider taking the Princess Highway instead. In Montana South, the left northbound lane of Stud Road is closed at Harcrest Boulevard due to emergency works, with the right lane remaining open to traffic. The inbound lanes of the the Eastern Freeway will close between Tram and Bulleen Roads tonight from 10 for Eastern Freeway upgrade works. Make sure you exit at Tram Road and use Doncaster Road and Bulleen Road instead. Those lanes will then reopen by 5 a.m.
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30: 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New Lexus? Why wait? Lexus of Black.

0: establishment of the new Organised Crime Command, which will report directly to the Chief Commissioner. So it will target criminal enterprises. So what that means is corruption on the big build. So they're saying they're going to have 158 extra staff. So let's just see. But that is the business of government. That is what they're doing instead of a royal commission. But if Ben Carroll gets the top job tomorrow, which, as Michael Danby said, as what I believe, like, there's no way she'll put them through a 4-week. And if she does, that's insanity. But this is it, right? Ben Carroll will come in and go, no, let's have a royal commission. He sort of has to. Greg, hello.
1: Hi. Thank you, Jackie, for taking the call.
0: That's okay. What would you like to say?
1: I would prefer that Jacinta doesn't get rolled and that come November that she faces the music. Even though I absolutely despise Jacinta, and I think she's the worst premier that we have ever had in Victoria in the whole of my life. But I think I can't wait until watching her on TV when she gets thrown out of government in November.
0: Greg, thank you. It is, I find it, I can't think of a time, let me phrase that differently. I can't think of a time, yes, Daniel Andrews during COVID, but this has kind of surpassed that. Like, she has to, I said like again, I'm also trying not to do that. She sort of surpassed Daniel Andrews in many ways, I think, for the level of distrust and the level of anger and betrayal that people feel. And that is why I think these MPs, the six of them, have gone today and said, you no longer have our support, because it's calls like that where people have such an emotional reaction to Jacinta Allen, which is, it's unusual. I don't think people feel that way about the Prime Minister. I don't think people have felt that way about other premiers, as Greg said, in the past. I think you can dislike what they do, but there's something almost visceral about this. And for her own sake, I think she should stand aside with grace and move on. Mark, hello.
2: Yeah, hi, Jackie. Like a lot of other callers, you had a lady just before the news that rang in and said she'd heard from her local member, who was a Labor member and so on. That lady was lucky. I've had the same local member, his ALP, for at least 6 years, pre-COVID, so more than that, 7 or 8 or 9 years. Haven't heard from him once. Even during COVID, I've left messages, emails, wanted to talk with him and so on. About 2 months ago, he decided that he was going to be one of the first rats to leave the sinking ship and announced he wouldn't contest the next election. So for those 6 months, I knew he was going to be doing nothing, and that was the agreement, I guess. But you watch the rats deserting this ship, Jackie. And can I just give a bit of advice to Jess Wilson?
0: What is it?
2: If she wants my vote, she needs to make sure that the Royal Commission has the power to lay criminal charges, including criminal negligence. If any MPs or anyone in Labor was aware of corruption and did nothing, they sat there with their mouths shut, they should be charged with criminal negligence and end up in prison.
0: Mark, I don't know the remit of a royal commission. We are trying to get Nick McKenzie on because he's just broken another smoking gun story in The Age, which I'll tell you about in a moment. But how far the powers of a royal commission go, I don't think they extend that far, or certainly haven't in the past, but perhaps a lawyer who's listening will be able to tell me. But we need one, because you look, they always cite, the previous royal commission, the federal one and the one that's happening in Queensland. I think that it's so bad, the level of corruption in this state. It really is the only thing that can clean it up. And Ben Carroll, I mean, you've got to remember as well from his point of view, if he calls a royal commission, he'll be able to delay that then. It will take the oxygen out of the CFMEU story until after the election. And he'll be able to sort of push that for the next 4 months. Yet we're establishing one. There's no way they'll get that up until the end of next year at the earliest. That's what they're doing now with that other body that they've established. Michael, hello.
3: Hi, Jackie. I want to put a positive spin on the day, because everything's been so damn negative.
0: That's true. I'm sorry.
3: There's 150 footy ovals that used to be muddy, and they're perfect now around Victoria. There's railway crossings that have been removed, which are 88
0: now. It's a good policy.
3: There's been

0: hospitals that have been put up, the Heart Hospital in
1: that's in near Monash,
0: Dog parks, parks everywhere, which were never here 25 years ago.
1: Yeah, so you're telling me about the good things Labor's done, Michael.
0: Yes, and that's 22 out of 26 years Labor's been in power. So the opposition has been useless for 22 years.
1: Do you vote Labor normally, Michael?
0: I do, and I will. The SRL will be bloody fantastic.
1: Do you think so? See, Michael, I disagree on the SRL. Like, we can't cancel it now if you've driven past it lately. Like, it's ploughing ahead. But my view on the SRL is it's a wonderful project if we were rich. But as a state, we are bankrupt. And to go into debt and to saddle us with that level of debt, Michael, in the current climate, sure, if we hadn't built Metro, if we hadn't done North East Link, we could have done SRL, whether you think it's a worthy project or not. But it's like, Michael, you can't have everything at once. Like, we shouldn't just go into this generational level of debt just to keep building. But I imagine you disagree.
0: Yeah, well, Jackie, Queensland's debt is now per person higher than Victoria. So it just.
1: But that's because they have fewer people.
0: No, they're higher. They're higher in debt. They're nearly $200 billion, and we have been nearly $200 billion for 7 or 8 years. 3AW have been banging on about we're going to be $2,200 billion in debt for the years.
1: And it was 180, and recently it got put in the forward estimates in the budget to be up to 200 towards the end of the forward estimates, Michael.
0: Yeah, which is
1: four years. Look, Michael, I appreciate you as a Labor supporter listening to the show. Thank you. But you can't have everything. And the want to build to the expense of things like potholes and the state of our roads. And you can't just borrow all the time. Like, anyone who runs a household budget knows that.
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1: Speaking of budgets, hello, James Willis with Money News.
3: Good afternoon, Jackie. The markets have had their best day in a while in Australia, closing up by 1.4%, 121 points up, 8,894 at close on the ASX 200. The best individual day in more than a month. 10 of the 11 sectors overall finish in the green. And this is off the back of the United States pausing its attacks on Iran for the second night in a row. The global oil price fell as a result. And tonight on Money News, we're going to examine closely why property prices have fallen well over 10%, in some cases 15%, across certain suburbs in Melbourne and Sydney in particular. Well, that is one factor in Victoria, no doubt. But also, I think the changes from Jim Chalmers in the budget have scared off investors all in one go, plus the state-backed taxes like land tax, and then three interest rate rises in a row with more to come. So the heat's out of the market. The question is, how long will it stay like this? Because I don't think there's any evidence yet that all these young people are now buying their first homes as a result. So watch this space.
1: James, thank you. James Willis with Money News. After 7, Dennis O'Kane with our own news right now. Hi, Dennis.
4: Yes, Jackie. Jacinda Allen's once loyal deputy has declared he wants her job. You never have anyone loyal to you in politics, do you, when you think about it?
1: Absolutely not.
4: We're talking about Ben Carroll preparing for a leadership showdown tomorrow. Six ministers and key factional leaders have met with the embattled premier today, urging her to stand down. They're calling for a smooth transition of power to avoid the need for a messy contested ballot. Pauline Hanson has lost her bid to overthrow a court ruling that she racially vilified Green Senator Maureen Faruqi on her social media. One Nation leader not ruling out a high court challenge. The daughter of a 77-year-old cyclist who was badly injured when he rode over a large crack on the Great Ocean Road says it's really unacceptable. Her dad is now still waiting for surgery 3 days on. Brian is still in Geelong Hospital with a broken neck and other injuries, waiting to be transferred to the Royal Melbourne. And for some reason, he keeps getting pushed down the list.
1: Yeah, it's shocking, isn't it?
4: One of football's hard luck stories, St Kilda forward Max King will miss the rest of the AFL season with a hamstring injury. King came back for the first time in 2 years for the Saints. And when they played the Kangaroos at the weekend, but he came off injured. So, Jackie, we've got more news at 5.
1: Thank you, Dennis. The Drive Time TV's thanks to Sheen Panel Service. 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Call 1-300-REPAIR. Stay listening. After this, I'll speak to Nick McKenzie from The Age. He's just broken another in the long list of stories. Smoking gun about the CFMEU. and the Premier.
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5: Good afternoon, it's James Padley from Transport Victoria. We're now looking at delays of an hour and 5 minutes on the Monash Freeway outbound following a multi-vehicle collision approaching Ferntree Gully Road. Four lanes are closed with emergency services on scene. Consider taking the Princes Highway instead. There's emergency works on the M80 Ring Road Greensboro bound at Furlong Road with three of the four lanes closed. The left lane currently remains open to traffic. Please pass with caution. Delays are building quickly there. And the Western Freeway is also slowing outbound from the M80 Ring Road to Hopkins Road before easing out nicely towards Melton.
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6: If you pay rates to your local council, it seems almost certain that your rate bill is soon to go up dramatically. Since 2016, Daniel Andrews introduced rate capping. Councils can't put up rates more than the rate of inflation each year. Councils screamed like stuck pigs. A lot of them have done naughty things to get around the rate cap. Now, due to some grubby factional deal that Jacinta Allen is cooking up, the rate cap looks set to be abandoned. So as a result, rates are going to go up.
2: Mornings on 3AW.
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1: It is 23 minutes to five. The text line is always open, 0477 693 693, thanks to Lexus of Blackburn. New Lexus, why wait? Lexus of Blackburn has new stock arriving weekly. So I just mentioned this before the news, and I really do appreciate his time. So Nick McKenzie has just broken yet another story. So I'll let him tell you. Nick, as always, thank you for coming on. And really, how many smoking guns do you need to uncover, I guess, is my first question.
11: Well, there's been plenty of damning evidence, but this is the smoking gun. This is a report we've uncovered, written by four of Victoria's most senior transport and infrastructure officials, June 2023. That date's important. It's 1 year. Been over by corrupt CFMEU officials, bikies, gangland figures. A year before that, or even over a year, just over a year, these four top public servants wrote to the then minister, transport minister, and said, the union are taking over the big build. There's a huge amount of lawlessness. There's allegations of bikie infiltration. There's subcontractors and people being put on sites that shouldn't be there. WorkSafe Victoria, the regulator, is not operating as it should. The police need to be called in, and the cost of this could be huge. Now, who was the minister? That was Jacinta Allen. A year before this scandal broke, for 2 years, the last 2 years, been pressing the Premier to explain exactly what she knew about what happened on her big build. This document seems to lay it all out, hook, line and sinker, and it shows, I think, that at the very least, the Labor government and its bureaucrats knew a hell of a lot of what was going wrong on the big build a year before the public did, and did nothing about it. And that's not to say those public servants didn't, they tried. They've put it into writing. They no doubt briefed Jacinta Allen at the time about what was going on. What we don't know is why nothing happened, why the lack of action, why the lack of response. What we do know, what this document shows, is these public servants, Jacinta Allen's top advisors, certainly knew just how bad it was and did all they could to tell her to stop it.
1: And she knew. She had that document. She saw that document.
11: Her spokesperson this afternoon said that she did not read the document, and to say so is a lie. However, if four of her top advisors have written a document addressed to her, yes, her signature is not on it, but of course it would have informed verbal briefings. It has been confirmed to us that she was verbally briefed by some of these same officials. Of course, the minister knew what was in the document, the minister being Miss Allen, now our Premier, and to suggest otherwise is bordering on utterly deceitful. The real question here is, why hasn't the Premier told Victorians that this was known a year before the scandal blew up? It was known as far back as 2023 June. We need to know why it wasn't acted on.
1: Yeah.
11: Was it because of union pressure? Was it because of law enforcement inadequacy? Was it because of some sort of corrupt dealings that we're still not aware of? These are all questions we could have been asking, but we didn't know about this document until now. And, of course, they're the sort of questions I think a Royal Commission, if one was ever called in this state, be asking.
1: And the Royal Commission, obviously, at the centre of today's developments with the Premier and Ben Carroll deciding that he would run for the top job. So did you go to her office today or was it yesterday? Like, I just wonder how much of this plays into what's occurred today.
11: We went to, we only got this document. We've been chasing it for many months. We only got it today. You might ask the question, why has The Age got its hands on this document? Well, people want the truth to come out. That's the simple fact of the matter. And I think without revealing anything to do with sources, people are sick of the obfuscation of the Premier, the failure to simply tell the public the whole truth about what's going on the big build, care of her relationship with a lawless CFMEU and its relationship with gangland figures like Mick Gatto and Barkey gangs. This is the biggest scandal this state arguably has ever seen, but certainly in recent times. Again, this document, it's a smoking gun document. It shows, at the very least, the Labor government knew a hell of a lot was going wrong on the big build years ago now, and not enough was done to stop it. And I think this is why people say a Royal Commission is needed, because we need to know why it was that the union wasn't taken on, why it was the CFMEU was allowed to retain its all-powerful position on the big build. In those months after this document was written in June 2023, more and more bikies appeared on these projects. Gangland figures like Mick Gatto kept filling their pockets because they were on the payroll of big build subcontractors. Mm. This could have been stopped, and it wasn't.
1: As always, extraordinary, and thank you. You really are brilliant. Nick McKenzie is the award-winning journalist from The Age, and I suggest you, if you're at your computer now or on your phone, have a look at theage.com.au. The reporting is, again, second to none. Like, the detail he's got here, and I appreciate him as always. He always makes himself available for me, and as he's, this is the what we're talking about, the smoking gun. And he goes to her office this afternoon or this morning and says, this is what it says. And yet the gaslighting, like, that's what he's talking about there, the gaslighting of all Victorians to say she didn't know. And he's saying, well, somebody knew. All right, we'll come back to all of your calls on this issue. I do want to do a change of pace because we have Miss Matthew Lloyd today. Lloyd is not here, but we do have on the line, speaking of The Age, Pete Ryan is a sports reporter. He's not going to talk to me about the Royal Commission. He's going to talk to me about the footy. Hey, Pete.
12: How are you going, Jackie? Yeah, I did big shoes to follow with Nick McKenzie.
1: It's amazing, isn't he? Hey, it was an amazing weekend. Speaking of amazing, though, of footy. Now, I wanted just to run through a couple of issues that we've missed on covering that we normally do on a Monday. But you watched the game yesterday, like Nasiah's game, like just unbelievable.
12: Yeah, it was Nasiah from 12 months ago, almost to the day where he did that incredible game against Melbourne, which he won in the last quarter and only got two Brownlow votes. Well, he was back to that sort of form in the second half against North Melbourne. 46 touches, four goals, basically separated the two teams. And on what was a fantastic day for the Saints supporters to see Nasiah kind of live up to all the hype and get back to his best form after a disappointing week the previous week. They also had the disappointment, obviously, with Max King, which... Yeah. Only just recently confirmed that he's out for the rest of the season with a hamstring injury. So it was the highs and the lows of footy for the Saints yesterday.
1: It wasn't Nasiah the Messiah. Now, Ross Lyon, what did you think? And I'm sure a lot of our listeners, Pete, have heard his comments post-match about Max King. Like, the journo there was really asking legitimate question and saying, look, what else can you tell us about the hamstring? Did you select him too early? Should he have come back through the VFL? But does Ross Lyon kind of get a free pass with the media? Sometimes I think his behaviour is borderline.
12: Well, it is borderline. I mean, he has a disarming style, and having sat in press conferences with Ross, it can be not necessarily intimidating, but there's a point where you think, oh, I'm not going to get anything more out of Ross because he's going in every direction that he wants to take it. And we're all trying to get back onto the issue at hand, which is what Mark McGowan and Tom Morris were trying to do yesterday in relation to Max King. Look, Ross, I think, went into that press conference wanting to give as much information as he had to, which was regarding a scan him and it could be a hamstring. Yeah, exactly. And the journalists wanted to extract as much as they could and weren't going to let him off the hook. To be fair, he gave as much as he probably was going to give by the end of it. And then he didn't probably like the fact that it was continually pushed.
1: But do you reckon he should have come back through the VFL?
12: Well, now, hindsight, absolutely he should have. But I suspect there's a couple of things at play. I think they had 4 weeks remaining after today and they wanted to see whether he could be in good shape in terms of if they make the top 10, that he could actually be back into some sort of form because he was never going to play really well straight away. He'd done his hamstring in the VFL 12 weeks ago. I suppose he thought himself, I may as well, if I'm going to get injured in the AFL. He also made the point in an interview a couple of weeks ago that he wasn't doing his rehab to play in the reserves or the VFL. So who knows what the conversations were, but clearly you can't really replicate match conditioning, even though he's done a lot of high-speed running and all the sorts of numbers that Ross spat at the journos yesterday. At some point, you have to test that hamstring. Hindsight would say he should have come back through the VFL, but then you could argue he came back through the VFL 2 or 3 months ago and did a hamstring in his second game. So
1: sad, isn't it, for him? Yeah, I mean,
12: sad for Max King. He's just got one of those bodies that not only has broken down several times and he's only played 84 games, but it must start playing on your mind. You know, you only have to be human to go for a run and have done a soft tissue injury and you start thinking, is that something happening there? So you can imagine him as an elite athlete.
1: Totally. Hey, and this other issue that bubbled up over the weekend, like this young kid, Leo Lombard, and the way he spoke to Christian Petrarca, I'm sure all of our listeners saw and heard, looked at the miming and could work out what he said, but that was kind of extraordinary and unusual. You wouldn't normally see that in a game on camera.
12: No way, Jackie. I mean, really, it shocked me because I was watching the game live and I thought,
1: totally.
12: And it was kind of an insight into some of the conversations that happen during games. I didn't like it, but all players tell me that that happens all the time. I'm not sure about that.
1: Do you reckon would have seen it before if it had?
12: Yeah, I'm not sure it does. I can't imagine players at Geelong, young players at Geelong or Hawthorn or Sydney, these good, strong clubs, having a young player or tolerating a young player telling, using that expression to an experienced player. And even though Christian can be a bit, melodramatic and probably carries on a little bit selfishly at times on the field, I'm not sure that's the way to deal with it. The only thing I would say is Most interactions are around players not doing something defensively. Christian was basically telling off a young guy for getting in his way and getting the ball. I'm not sure that's the best way to deliver feedback at that. But it was a fruity exchange. And it was, yeah, look, it symbolised what's happening at the Suns. They're all frustrated with each other and they're probably not communicating as well as they should be.
1: Yeah, Pete, look, thank you for coming on. Pete does a great podcast, Real Footy. It's really good. I listen to it every week. And obviously you can read him in The Age as well. That's Pete Ryan from The Age. All right, more after this.
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5: Good afternoon. It's James Padley from Transport Victoria. Four outbound lanes of the Monash Freeway remain closed following a multi-vehicle collision approaching Ferntree Gully Road. Emergency services are on scene. It's speed set to 40 and delays of over an hour back to Toorak Road, so consider the Prince's Highway instead. We're seeing 30-minute delays easing on the M80 Ring Road Greensborough following emergency works at Furlong Road and emergency works on the Calder Freeway outbound just after the Tulla Freeway split have two right lanes closed and one left lane open to traffic. The inbound lanes of the Eastern Freeway also closed between Tram and Bulleen Roads tonight from 10 for Eastern Freeway upgrade works.
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1: After 5, we will be speaking to Paul Dowsley from Channel 7, who has been out the front of One Treasury Place all day. And, I mean, some of the interviews that I've been playing you, he's the journalist that's been questioning the Premier and really holding her to account. He's done an exceptional job. So, got any questions for Paul? Let me know. He'll be on after five. But I want to take a look at this now because I have one of these. Have you installed a home battery? More than 400,000 homeowners have installed a home battery in the past 12 months, but lots of them have buyer's remorse. So have you got one? 133693. We thought we'd ask our sponsors, Glowbird, exactly what's gone on here because so many people are unhappy with their decision. Evan Geosis is the CTO at Glowbird Energy. Hi, Evan.
0: Hey, Jackie, how's it going?
1: Good. Now, tell me, what is a home battery specifically and why are 400,000 people putting them in?
0: Okay. So maybe let me talk about what a home battery is first. Mm. Probably to understand a home battery, first we need to talk a little bit about solar power. So I'll try to cover that really quickly. But I think most people understand solar power, but what we may not know is Australia is pretty amazing. We've got the biggest take up of solar in the world. Roughly one in three houses have solar. The problem with solar is that it doesn't shine at night, which you probably realise if you've ever tried to get a tan at 7 p.m. at night, it just doesn't work.
1: That's true.
0: So the other thing is that most houses use most of their power at nighttime when the sun's not shining. So that's the biggest problem with solar, and that's where home batteries come in. So think of a home battery kind of like a storage tank for solar power. So it soaks up the solar during the day and then lets you access that power at night when you need it. So that's pretty much home battery as a simple way.
1: And so everyone took them up because the government offered a rebate, right?
0: Yeah, there's probably a few things. It was almost like a bit like a perfect storm of a good storm because there was the battery prices came down a lot. So, 5 years ago, batteries were quite expensive. So battery prices came down a lot. Energy bills were going up like everything else. You know, I think I bought a coffee the other day. It was like $7. So everything else was going up, including energy bills. So those two things, along with, like you mentioned, the government rebates, kind of made it a perfect storm. That's why we've had so many people installing batteries over the last, and I think it's up to 430 now. So even over 430,000.
1: And just quickly, why are people complaining now?
0: Well, so, I mean, I think like everything, there's always going to be a certain number of complaints. And if you look at the number of complaints, I think there was about 2,000 over the last year. So it is significant, but if you look at it as the total number of people that have successfully installed it, it's like less than 1%. It sounds, when you get a small number and it doubles, it sounds like a big increase. But, so I would say that there's not, a huge number in terms of total percentage, but, you know, those complaints we still definitely need to look at.
1: Evan, thank you. I'm going to come back to this. I think we've got a bit more time tomorrow. Evan Geosis is from Glowbird.
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3: Good afternoon. It's James Padley from Transport Victoria. Two right outbound lanes of the Calder Freeway are closed after the Tullamarine Freeway due to emergency works following a collision. Transport Victoria's incident response service is assisting with one lane left open to traffic and speed set to 40. All lanes have reopened on the Monash Freeway following a multi-vehicle collision approaching Ferntree Gully Road. Still significant delays, so consider taking the Princes Highway instead. And in Wantirna South, the left northbound lane of Stud Road remains closed at Harcrest Boulevard due to emergency works approaching High Street Road.
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1: It has been a show. After the 5 o'clock news, we'll cross to Paul Dowsley from 7 News. He's been out the front of this cabinet meeting all day and we'll get an update. So if you've got a question for Paul, let me know.

0: 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AW News.
1: 12 degrees in Melbourne, showers tomorrow and a top of 17. It's 5 o'clock. Good afternoon. I'm Dennis O'Kane. The opposition is urging Labor MPs to vote for a no-confidence motion against Jacinta Allen in Parliament tomorrow and trigger an early election after her deputy Ben Carroll announced a leadership challenge. A group of ministers, MPs and MPs met with Jacinta Allen this morning, urging her to stand down, but she is refusing to quit. Ben Carroll says it's clear the Premier has lost the majority of caucus and he's putting his hand up to lead Labor, believing the stakes are too high at the upcoming election, which is now just 4 months away. The showdown expected tomorrow when Parliament returns after the winter break. Former federal Labor MP Michael Danby has told Jackie Falgate he thinks Jacinta Allen should go and go gracefully.
2: Jacinta's brand is absolutely toxic. For Ben Carroll, it's too little too late, but it's an extremely selfish act to sort of call on a ballast. If she does, she'll be thought of in the Labor Party as a Moira Deeming on steroids. Some of the socialist left will vote for Ben Carroll, who's in the right, out of a conflict of disloyalties because they want to save their own seats. They figure if Jacinta stays there, we'll be lost.
1: Meanwhile, The Age is reporting this afternoon a secret briefing to Jacinta Allen involving her most senior advisers warned her in writing midway through 2023 the big build she was overseeing then as the minister was being taken over by a lawless CFMEU. But nothing happened. State school teachers in Victoria are striking again, this time next Tuesday. It's a sign the long-running dispute over pay and conditions far from over. The first national test of the country's new emergency alert system has had varying results, with many Australians saying they didn't get the notification at all.
3: My partner's at home. His went off. I'm with Vodafone. It didn't go through.
4: I'm on Optus, and it came through, and I read it.
1: Yep.
4: And then it disappeared, and I thought, I'll go and have another look at that. It's gone. You can't retrieve it.
1: Experts say there are a variety of reasons why a device didn't receive the alert, including outdated phones and issues with cell towers, and we're being told there's no need to report a failure. Experts say there's no need to stock up on petrol or diesel before next week's price increases. The fuel excise discount will come to an end on Monday, raising the wholesale cost by 16 cents a litre. At the same time, the biannual inflation adjustment will add an extra 1.5 cents. The NRMA's Peter Currie is urging motorists to shop around.
5: The averages are still sitting relatively tight to the wholesale price, which is really good because the gap between the wholesale and the retail price has been tight now for some time, which shows that the oil companies have been doing the right thing. So please don't panic buy, and if you are going to fill up this week, do what you always do and buy what you need.
1: In finance, the All Ordinaries closing the day up 122 points.
0: Finance on Melbourne's 3AW. 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Shots inspires homes. Come home to Shots Home Emporium, Hoddle Street, Clifton Hill.
1: The luckless injury run for Max King continues. The St Kilda forward is out for the rest of the season after scans confirming a hamstring strain. Collingwood veteran Jack Crisp has praised the growth of his team's young cohort this season. The Pies sit eighth on the ladder thanks to a six-game winning streak. Crisp says the younger players are playing their best footy at the right time of the year.
6: Ed Allen growing so much in front of our eyes, especially in the midfield, playing tagging roles and doing some damage up forward. Charlie West came in as another key forward. All we wanted to do for him was compete, and he did that. He brought the ball to ground and then let our ground level players get to work. And Angus is just, he's just a beast. He always somehow finds a way to win some great contested ball and always finds a goal every game he plays.
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9: Good afternoon, it's James Padley from Transport Victoria. We're still seeing delays of roughly 50 minutes easing on the Monash Freeway following an earlier multi-vehicle collision approaching Ferntree Gully Road, so consider taking the Prince's Highway instead. The two right outbound lanes of the Calder Freeway remain closed after the Tullamarine Freeway due to emergency works following a collision. Transport Victoria's Incident Response Service is assisting with one lane open to traffic, and the left northbound lane of Stud Road is closed at Harcrest Boulevard in Wantirna South due to emergency works approaching High Street Road.
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1: Showers tomorrow and windy, a top of 17 after an overnight low of 10. Showers again for Wednesday, 13, a shower to Thursday, 14, partly cloudy Friday, 14, a sunny Saturday, 16, and on Sunday, partly cloudy and 17. On the bays, there's a strong wind warning. Northerlies reaching 30 knots. Waves getting up to 2 metres. 8 now at Montrose, 12 at Windham Vale. And in the city now, 12 degrees. Dennis O'Kane, Melbourne's own 3AW.
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14: It is 7 minutes past five. What an extraordinary afternoon. Like this reporting in The Age from Nick McKenzie and this document that shows in writing everyone went. Anyone who knew anything about Big Bill corruption went to this government in 2023 and said, hey, the unions are running the show. There are bikies. There are criminals. It is out of control. So that's the one. And as Nick said, there have been many smaller smoking guns, but this is the big one. And yet the Premier's office continues to deny she knew anything about it. And the news poll has just been published in The Australian as well, showing that she is now the most unpopular Premier. And this isn't just currently. They've gone back and looked at like percentages for like Joe Bjelke-Petersen, John Kane, and it says The Australian can report that an extraordinary 71% of voters are dissatisfied with her performance. And then just on a smaller level as well, I mentioned at the start of the program I was getting a lot of messages from staffers who said that after that group of six went to the Premier and said that she'd lost their support and urged her to resign, and then she told them to stand down and they refused, they took away their digital card access, like the swipe cards. And then I've just received another message from two other staffers who said, now not just the ministers have been locked out, the advisers and staff of those six ministers have been locked out of their offices as well. So the business of government grinds to a halt. Now, someone who I think's really done an extraordinary job recently in terms of his questioning of the Premier and holding to her to account on a number of issues, whether it be CFMEU corruption, potholes, or indeed the leadership challenge, is Paul Dalsey from 7 News, and he's on the line now. Hello, Paul.
15: Hey, Jack.
14: Well, what a day for you. Can you tell me what you've been up to this afternoon?
15: Well, it's been speaking with contacts. It's been trying to find ministers, trying to find Ben Carroll, see if Jacinta was going to step up as we had been told this morning she would at 3 p.m. You may have told your audience that that was at 10 minutes to 2. That was cancelled. Mm. That was going to be an announcement about that new police command to look into organised crime. So it's been about just finding out some of those finer details about how it has all unfolded for her this morning in that series of meetings. meetings that you've just talked about.
14: Okay, so what happened outside One Treasury Place where the Cabinet were meeting today? Did you get anyone going in and out, or did they all come in underneath?
15: There is an underground car park, and pretty much every MP used it. We found a couple in the grounds of Parliament, but none willing to discuss the finer details. Harriet Sheng, for instance, the Health Minister, quite the ally to Jacinta Allen, pledged her support. Others said that it was going to be up to the caucus meeting in the morning. That's 10 a.m.
14: Okay, so what happens tonight? I imagine the Premier will be, she's refusing to budge at this moment, but this extraordinary situation, Paul, where you've got, if she doesn't move, this potential that for the next 4 weeks, this vote will go to Labor members, which I think is highly unlikely. I think she will step aside in the morning. What do you think?
15: Yeah, what a distraction it will be for a whole month. It's 4 months tomorrow until the election. What a distraction to have this take sucking up the oxygen of every political, you know, debate or discussion or a news item when they should otherwise be talking about policies and Victorians, deeply damaging to the Labor Party coming into an election. And it would be her hand that would force it. She would know how that would play out. She'd have to step down as Premier during this voting process. So another one of her ministers will have to step up in the interim as acting Premier. It's just a bad look. And I know she's been a Labor Party MP for decades, since her mid-20s. She cares deeply about the party, but it must get to a point where she has to swallow her pride. And although she's often described as stubborn, it must surely get to a point, if she is told repeatedly, consistently, that she doesn't have the numbers, she's just got to decide overnight, doesn't she, that it's time to relinquish and do what's, you know, better for the party.
14: It's just bizarre, isn't it? I think really, as you say, like the damage that this is doing to the brand. But have other reporters from your news organisation and you yourself, like, have you been asking the public today what they think and whether Ben Carroll will make any difference to people's votes?
15: I haven't had time to do that. But if the inbox, for instance, to my Instagram,
14: ditto.
15: I bet, Jack, is anything to go by. The sense is, and this was a line also that the opposition was pushing today, that Ben Carroll, obviously her deputy, that they are cut from the same cloth, and this will be a message to the opposition. This will be their attack angle if he does become Premier. That just as it was that the opposition said that Jacinda Allen was just a clone of Daniel Andrews, they'll be saying that Ben is a clone of Jacinta.
14: You and I know each other well, and what I've enjoyed watching you report over the last year or so doing your state politics is the way that you've been questioning the Premier. And I know a lot of our listeners have enjoyed your questioning as well, but something particularly unique in the way that you do it, you tend to get a response out of her that's different to everyone else. And I think it's the quirky questions that you ask. Like, you asked her the other day about driving over a pothole, and even her response to that, her political instincts, I think, have been quite poor. She's sort of unable to answer really basic questions, and you go back and back and back and back.
15: Which is kind of sad, because when I asked her, when did you last drive over a pothole? To me, that's the opportunity for a politician to show their human side and to show that they are like the rest of us, that they are dodging them and a vigilant, ultra, you know, super vigilant driving, looking for where you might be about to hit something. But again, she just deflected and tried to dodge it. And so, of course, I pushed back and I pushed back. And, yeah, some people think that might be a bit rude to interrupt her. But I know from history that if I don't interrupt, she'll just go on a spiel and get back to the message that she's already said. She's just repeating herself. So I think, no, I'm going to interrupt, because I know if I don't, there goes another 3 minutes of her repeating herself. And of course she's driven over a pothole.
14: Yeah.
15: Of course. Yeah. Yeah, it's just, I kind of can't help myself, Jack.
14: Well, you also got the response from Ben Carroll, did you not, that I'm about to play you, in terms of his support of her. So let's play a bit of that audio now.
16: Are you going to try and get the Premier's job tomorrow?
17: No.
16: Are you going to ask her to step aside?
17: No.
16: Can you look her in the eye and say that?
17: I can look you in the eye and say that, Premier. I want to serve Jacinta Allen, and I want to make sure. No, I've got a young daughter at home, and I couldn't be more proud to make sure she grows up knowing that I supported Jacinta Rowan to be a world-class premier and get re-elected in her own right.
14: Well, that's age like stale milk, Paul.
15: Yeah, that's going to be a hard one for him to shake. And, of course, he'll say what politicians tend to say, and that's that things change. Things change. I thought here's the opportunity, because there had been talk for some time in the lead-up to that press conference, but they'd never been at the same press conference. So I thought, well, I've got them both here. I can ask them questions separately, of course, but here's the chance to look each other, or for him to look her in the eye. So I put it to him. And, you know, it's great for the theatre of a bit of theatre for TV news, but it's also equally telling of him. I would hope he meant it and that he didn't feel he was cornered to say it. But like you say, it's going to bite him on the bum in coming months if he gets up as someone who's saying he's loyal and then wasn't.
14: One might think that will feature very prominently in any Liberal advertising campaign in the lead up to the election. Paul, thank you. We'll see your report on 7 News tonight. I look forward to hearing from you tomorrow.
15: Thanks, Jack.
14: All right, that's Paul Dowsley, 7 News. And the questioning there, I mean, I've played you that grab three times, that audio now, three times on the program. But that's Paul asking a straightforward question, and that's the audio that will come back to haunt Ben Carroll and that the Liberal Party will use. So 133693, drive at 3aw.com.au. And my problem, there are many, but my issue with today is you've now got a government that's effectively paralysed, right, because she won't step down to this point. Let's see what happens tomorrow. But what I would say is she really needs to have a good think tonight, and I'm sure she will be. She'll have her people around her. They'll be doing the numbers. They'll know she doesn't have the support. But that doesn't mean that what that means is that the business of government stops. And so they put out this little press release today. This was supposed to be a cornerstone of Labor's new way to tackle union corruption, this crime body that they're establishing at the behest of police and also the fact they don't want to do a royal commission, right? So Mike Bush goes to Cabinet this morning and makes a presentation. He's then told to get out and go home because they all need to fight about who's going to be the leader of this state. So that's extraordinary in itself. And then you've got the other issues that we've got. We've got hospitals at a standstill. We've got the education union fighting and protesting again next week for better pay and conditions. All of that stuff grinds to a halt. You're still paying your taxes. You still need a leader to run this state. But you've got a government that is paralysed, and she must stand down tomorrow, because if not, they have to go through this ridiculous process, as Paul's just outlined to you there, of 4 weeks of canvassing members of the Labor Party. So if you're a member of the Labor Party, is that what you want? 133693, drive at 3aw.com.au. And what would you like, if you're a listener to this program, to see play out tomorrow?
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9: Good afternoon, it's James Padley from Transport Victoria. The three left greens for brown lanes of the M80 Ring Road are closed due to a vehicle collision before Pascavel Road. Emergency services are en route with speed set to 40. Traffic's currently sneaking through in the left-hand emergency lane, with the right lane also remaining open to traffic. Please obey the overhead lane signals and watch out for people outside of their vehicles. The two right outbound lanes of the Calder Freeway are also closed after the Tullamarine Freeway due to emergency works following a collision. There's 20-minute delays there back onto the Tulla Freeway past Buller Road, with Transport Victoria's Incident Response Service on scene.
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27: 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Lexus of Blackburn stock levels are as strong as their barista-made coffee. 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
14: 21 minutes past 5. We've got lots of calls to get through. If you can't get through, 0477 693 693 on the text line. And Adam says, Jackie, I want Jacinta in the top job come November. I want the satisfaction of voting her out myself. I really want Jacinta to stay and face the music for all of us voters and election time, because specifically she was never voted in by the public, but rather it was handed to her and she has failed at everything she touched. That's Ben from Lyndhurst. And Andrew, hello.
28: Hi, Jackie. Love the show. I'm the same. I want her in the top job as well, so we've got the opportunity to vote her out. But I don't really mind if Ben Carroll gets the job, because now he's going to be framed as a liar because he's lied just like Albo has, and we get a chance to boot the whole bloody lot of them out.
14: I guess he's going to say, as Paul Dalsey was saying, Andrew, that that at the end of the day he'll just say, oh, I changed because things changed. Like, that'll be his excuse tomorrow. But it will be so fascinating to see how they spin this, Andrew.
28: Yeah, it will be. It will be. I really don't want it to happen, but if it does, I don't think it'll go the way they want it to, and I really don't think it's going to help them.
14: No, and if I was the Liberal Party, I'd be dragging out that audio of Paul interviewing Ben Carroll there and running that as a commercial for the next month, 4 months. Paul, hello.
29: Good afternoon, Jackie. Look, I want to say that despite all this fanfare and fabulousness of watching the Labor Party hemorrhage hand over fist, I want to say, I suppose that the glass is half full in my world, because I think regardless of what's happening, it is the first part of change here in Victoria, mm-hmm. whether or not we are a part of it or not. The change is coming, and it's just happening with a fabulous fanfare of schmozzle that the Labor Party has dished out for the last 10 years.
14: I guess the chickens are coming home to roost, aren't they, Paul? I was just looking at that news poll that I just got put on my desk as well. So the

0: done an extraordinary job, Jess Wilson, to unite the party and even the Moira redeeming stuff, like to clear that away now. Yeah, November 18 it was. Thanks, Jim. And to clear that away. And now really for them, it's a matter of holding the line. They've got their clear air. The Labor Party are cannibalising themselves. They're a dysfunctional government, and I use the word paralysed because until something happens tomorrow, that's what they are. And she will. There will be pressure from, I'm sure, the Prime Minister, senior Labor, federal heavyweights will be saying now, step aside. The longer she holds on, the more damage it does to the brand. Sharon, hello. Hi, Sharon. Oh, Sharon's gone. Peter, hello, Peter.
1: Yes, good evening, Jackie. Jackie, regardless of who takes the leadership tomorrow, Jacinta, Ben or Gabrielle Williams, this is a golden opportunity, Jackie, for the Governor of Victoria, Margaret Gardner, to step up, and she has what are called reserve powers. One of those powers is the right to warn. This is a perfect opportunity for the Governor to step up and to say to the new leader, you must now call an early election, because this is simply unsustainable. I know, I realise it's more of a formal role with shaking hands and taking photos, but she does have these special powers to warn. Now's a great chance to use them. Call an early election, she must say.
0: Peter, I reckon tomorrow, I can't see that happening, but if this thing drags on for 4 weeks, like the federal Labor Party will not let this happen because it's just an absolute nightmare for them as well. She's radioactive. Even Mike Bush, like they asked him to stand next to her the other day and he was like, absolutely not. But if this is sort of cannibalising the government and making the government won't be able to work, like having this interim premier put in here for 4 weeks, like, and it can't be Bern Carroll or Jacinta Allen or anyone else who challenges. What business of government is getting done? Like, how are hospitals functioning? How are announcements made about CFMEU and corruption? What are we doing about potholes? What are we doing about the education union and that deal? None of that will get done. So to that point, Peter, I wonder what will happen if she does dig in. But I truly believe overnight she'll make it the what is essentially the right decision, not just for the Labor Party, but for the state. Gary, hello.
2: Look, I don't know if I agree with you about all this because you're saying about nothing can get done. What's been done till now? It's all been negative.
0: Well, there's a lot of stuff being built, Gary, that we can't afford.
2: Yeah, but, you know, nobody's going to want to challenge it because who wants to take over from a train wreck?
0: Yeah.
2: She's made it
0: do you know what, though, Gary? I reckon Ben Carroll does, and this is why. So there's never been a political – I mean, I'm sure our experts will tell me, but off the top of my head – Labor has never had a premier from the right. They're always from the left, and in this case, the socialist left. And so for Ben Carroll now, Gary, this is his one and only opportunity. So not only would he be an interim premier for the next, well, the premier, the sworn-in premier for the next 4 months, who's to say what November will bring and any deal that they do with the Greens, but either way, he wouldn't get to be opposition leader either. Their leader has always come from the left. So this is kind of like, on a personal level for him, Gary, the one and only opportunity he will ever have to lead the Labor Party.
2: Yeah, I suppose you're right about that. But I tell you what, I wouldn't want the job. That's for sure not.
0: Gary, thank you. I'm just looking up. Maybe John Brumby was, gosh, I should know. It's been such a long time since I worked up there, and factional politics is weird and boring for me. Donna, hello.
3: Hi, Jackie.
0: What did you want to say, Donna?
3: I just wanted to say to all the listeners that it's really important that they understand how preference votes work and that it doesn't matter who they vote for, whether they vote for One Nation or the Liberals or Nationals or Teals or whoever, that it's really important that they number every box and put Labor and the Greens last if they really want to get rid of this Labor government.
0: Donna, do you think we had this caller the other day, right? And you just triggered in my mind. And she rang in and she said, "Oh, I'm not voting for Jacinta, but I'm voting for my local Labor member." And I thought it's interesting. Some people they sort of aren't as involved with respect in the political process, Donna. So they think, "Oh, the local one isn't actually that I'm voting for Labor, but it is."
3: Correct. So people just need to understand how it all works, and if they really want to get rid of this toxic government, they need to number every box and put Labor and the Greens last. That's the only way it's going to be done.
0: And in the upper house, that piece of paper is quite large and long from memory. Donna, thank you. So 133693, drive@3aw.com.au, or you can text us.

0: 1-0477-693-693. That news poll, though, I mean, that, I wonder if they knew that was coming as well. So you've got Nick McKenzie with his smoking gun in The Age, as you've just heard. You've got this new news poll, and you've got the fact that the two of them, Ben Carroll's now said he's going to run, or put his name forward, Jacinda Allen saying I'm not moving. And then I've got this other tip saying that all these staffers that worked for the six that went into NIFA, the ministers themselves can't get into their offices, and now the staffers can't either. Who is running the joint? News headlines with Dennis O'Kane. Hello, Dennis.
1: Good evening. Jacinda Allen is fighting for her political life tonight as her deputy Ben Carroll challenges her for the leadership of the Labor Party. But the Premier, as you have been mentioning all afternoon, is digging in, demanding the resignation of six MPs ahead of a do-or-die caucus meeting when Parliament returns tomorrow. So that meeting will be tomorrow morning. Mm. A leaked report also, and you had Nick McKenzie on before, to The Age, has revealed that Jacinda Allen was warned by senior officials way back in June of 2023 about the big bill corruption. But appears nothing was done.
0: No, nothing was done, Dennis.
1: Teachers across the state are planning to strike again next Tuesday, all right, tomorrow
0: just
1: week.
0: Add it to the list.
1: As their dispute over pay and conditions drags on. This all sort of reminds me of the Kane Kerner days.
0: Were you around? Were you reporting on news directing then? What were you?
1: I was here, yes. And I'm not too sure I was here. I was somewhere. But everything was going wrong for Labor. The nurses were on strike.
0: Well, the teachers are on strike.
1: The tram drivers were on strike. Remember all the trams?
0: Yeah.
1: Oh, I tell you what, and the dying days of Labor then.
0: So, and you've seen it all, Dennis.
1: Yes, I wonder if it will be repeated in November.
0: Mm.
1: A 32-year-old man, I can go back to Federation if you want me to. Collingwood veteran,
0: save me.
1: Collingwood veteran Jack Crisp has praised the growth of the Pies youth amid a six-game winning streak, which is great. The Pies sit eighth on the ladder as we head towards September. Imagine.
0: You're a Pies man, aren't you?
1: A grand final between Collingwood and Geelong. More on the news at six.
0: Thank you. Dennis Federation. Okay. 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Who is running the state? 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
3: Good afternoon. It's James Padley from Transport Victoria. 3 left Greensboro bound lanes of the M80 Ring Road are closed due to a vehicle collision before Pascabel Road. Emergency services are on scene with speeds set to 40. The right-hand lane remains open to traffic. Please obey the overhead lane signals and allow plenty of extra time. The Monash Freeway is slowing outbound after High Street with 3 lanes closed there due to a broken down truck, and a serious collision on the Nepean Highway has all southbound lanes closed at Station Street in Seaford. You might want to consider Railway Parade or the Frankston Freeway instead.
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9: 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That first stretch. The kettle on and a whole day of waiting. 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
0: It is 25 minutes to 6. 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It's all thanks to Lexus of Blackburn. Lexus of Blackburn stock levels are as strong as their barista-made coffee. Yum. Lexus of Blackburn. 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But let's get back into your calls. Clinton, hello.
14: Hi, Jackie. First of all, my wife follows you religiously, but also Jacinta Allen can't leave as Premier because the road to the Calder Freeway on the road back to Bendigo is so full of potholes she can't actually make it home.
0: Clinton, have you seen, I've got some vision, I haven't posted it yet, but two of our lovely listeners and followers sent me vision, Clinton, over the weekend of just like the road closure on that road given how many potholes there are. It's extraordinary.
14: Yeah, I drive that every day.
0: So describe it to me. And,
14: it's terrible, but they've actually reduced the speed limit down to 60 kilometres an hour due to potholes, but the potholes that they've reduced the speed limit for have been there for 2 years and have already been stuffed with material twice that's come out. And it's just a disaster. I mean, on the weekend, I drove Kyneton to Ballarat, and on the way home at night from Ballarat to Kyneton was, I would say, the worst drive I have ever done on roads. They, at least in the Hepburn Shire, they put white rings around the potholes so you can see them when you're driving before you hit them. I drove at 20 kilometres under the speed limit, which is most unusual, simply because the road was so poor on that country road.
0: Clinton, thank you. I really wanted to spend, I had planned before this leadership thing happened, to spend a bit of time about this road. And if you travel it regularly, the quarter, let me know. Clinton, let me give you two bottles of DeBordley handcrafted Heathcote Shiraz. I'll put you back to Sarah. But we will come back to this issue of this particular road. Like, I bang on a lot about the peninsula roads, and obviously that's where I live now, and so I see it. But if you're out, if you travel between Melbourne and Bendigo or Castlemaine, what is the condition of this road like? Because online, lots of people have been messaging me today and saying, hey, this has been going on for 2 years, but as Clinton said, it's never been as bad. All right, I did want to also take a look at this story now. And Anna, thank you for your patience, those who are holding on to have their say about Jacinta Allen and the Labor government. But I'd also plan to take a bit of a look at this now. So on the line is Brooke. Her two-year-old son has become became extremely sick and suffered from this illness. It's called HUS, and I'm going to get our resident GP, Dr. Elise, to explain it to me after our chat. But he went to a farm. Brooke, thanks for coming on.
15: Thanks, Jackie.
0: Okay, yes. So tell me a little bit about how unwell your son was.
15: So we visited the farm back in May, and within the week he had severe gastro-like symptoms. So he had constant vomiting, couldn't keep any liquids down. He had constant diarrhea with blood, which then led to the diagnosis of the HUS, and then that caused his kidneys to stop working completely. He was on dialysis for 17 days. He had two blood transfusions, and he ended up spending 3 weeks in the Monash Children's Hospital.
0: So is this a life-threatening illness, Brooke, at one point? Like, that sounds incredibly serious.
15: Definitely. We were really lucky that we caught it early, so we were in a better position. But we have learned of another young little girl who has it, and she's in, unfortunately, a much worse position than Noah was, with a potential brain injury. And the question of whether her kidneys will recover is still up in the air. So it definitely is life-threatening, especially if you sort of don't get the diagnosis, and it is quite a rare one. So the doctor, you just had to get lucky. We got lucky that the doctor actually tested for this particular thing.
0: Wow, that must have been incredibly traumatic for you and your family to go through.
15: Oh, definitely. When we thought he just had gastro, we thought we'd be home by the weekend, just getting hydrated, and then he spent 3 weeks in the hospital. We had absolutely no idea that that could happen from visiting a child's farm.
0: You were not going to name the farm just because the health department are still investigating, but there have been these two cases and both of your kids attended this farm. So this is essentially when you touch animals or you're around particular animals, is that right?
15: Yeah, so basically there's a bacteria that the animal can carry, so then it passes through their feces, and then if they then contaminate like a bucket or the fence or even their coats, and the children are padding or feeding these animals, which is what happened with these two children. And then if the kids are putting their hands in their mouth, which is very hard to stop with toddlers, then they can swallow the bacteria and then it develops into the HUS. So, yeah, it's terrible.
0: Oh, and so your son's okay now, but obviously this other little girl is in a really tough fight.
15: Yeah, she's actually got quite a long road to recovery. A lot of things unsure of with what's going to happen, and yeah, potential brain injury. So we're really feeling for her family because we've sort of been through that, and we thought that was terrible. But to think that it could have been so much worse, and it is, yeah, very scary.
0: Brooke, well, I'm glad your son is okay. What, can I ask his first name?
15: Noah.
0: Well, we wish Noah all the best and you and your family. Thank you. We're going to take a look at this in a bit more depth, but we do have a statement from the Deputy Chief Health Officer, Christian McGrath, and they say that the Department of Health investigates all reported cases of HUS to identify potential sources of infection and prevent further cases. And they can confirm that there have been two cases of this year. All right, Dr. Elise Davey is our resident GP and director of Kensington Hill Medical Centre. Dr. Elise, hello.
16: Good afternoon. Jackie, I'm not sure you need me on. Brooke has done such a beautiful job there, hasn't she, of explaining what's a really complicated illness.
0: Well, first of all, you can tell me how to say the illness itself because I didn't want to get it wrong.
16: Doctors love words that have like Latin origins. So HUS stands for hemolytic uremic syndrome, and the illness is explained by the name. Hemolytic means that it breaks down the blood cells, and urea is one of the things that the toxins that our kidneys excrete. So that just indicates that with this illness that you can have your kidneys fail, which is exactly what Brooke was describing there with the need for dialysis to do the jobs of the kidneys. So it's a rare condition, but as Brooke said, it's a life-threatening condition, and it's a real medical emergency where the body reacts to this release of the toxin, which can come from normally E. coli, but it can happen unrelated to infections. It can also be caused by medications, but what Brooke's describing is the body responding to E. coli, which is quite a common bug, but in this case a particular strain of E. coli that releases this toxin, and the toxin goes on to cause damage all throughout the body, but particularly affecting the blood cells and the kidneys.
0: So we've got two kids and one still in a critical condition, it sounds like, listening to Brooke, that it went to the one farm. We're not going to name the farm, but is it something that parents really, I'd never heard of it before, obviously kids washing their hands after they touch animals, is it any particular animal? Is there any advice you've got for parents?
16: I mean, there have been outbreaks before related to petting zoos. But exactly as that statement said, it's what we call a mandatory notification illness. So the moment this is confirmed, a doctor must notify the Department of Health and they must conduct an investigation to try and make sure that we're not dealing with a bigger problem. I think being a parent is so hard. You hear about a rare illness and you think, okay, I need to remember all of these signs in case this ever happens to my child. But I think the key is to think about what differentiated this illness from a normal gastro. So blood, it was diarrhea, that's unusual. That's not something we see commonly. And I also think that trusting your instinct as a parent. You know, one of the most important things for me when I see a kid is not just whether I think that the kid is sick but okay, but what do mum and dad think? Because you know your child better than anyone else. And if you're worried, I'm automatically worried. So we really actually do depend on parents in this regard, where I want to check that all of the vital signs, all the numbers, my examination's okay, but I also want to defer to you, as you are the expert in your child. No one knows your child better than you. If you have that gut instinct, every hospital in Australia now has these regulations where you can escalate the care because of that gut instinct, where you're able to say, I'd actually like another opinion. I'd like my child to be reviewed. I'm quite concerned here. Most of the time, we can still reassure you, but if you are worried, we should automatically be worried too.
0: And this is why we love having you on. Dr. Elise, thank you. That's Dr. Elise Davey, GP and Director of Kensington Hill Medical Centre.
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3: Good evening. It's James Padley from Transport Victoria. Three Greensboro-bound lanes of the M80 Ring Road are closed due to a vehicle collision before Pascavel Road. Emergency services remain on scene with speeds set to 40. The right lane's open to traffic with 45-minute delays back to Keilor Park Drive. Three of the four outbound lanes are closed on the Monash Freeway approaching Warrigal Road due to a broken-down truck. Emergency services are on site for that one as well, with the far right lane remaining open. The delays are starting to push up to 30 minutes, so consider Dandenong Road as an alternative, and all southbound lanes of the Nepean Highway and Seaford are closed due to a serious collision at Station Street, so consider the Frankston Freeway.
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0: It is 12 minutes to 6. It was a big weekend of footy. We always say that, but it was, wasn't it, Jim? So many interesting results.
1: Yeah, interesting results. Of course, now we're starting to take shape with the final 10. And one of those teams that have crept into the 10 and got a good run home is the St Kilda Football Club. Unfortunately, Max King has been ruled out for the rest of the season with his hamstring injury. Sam Doherty will join me every Monday, as he does, and talk about that. Of course, Gold Coast Suns still stink. What's going wrong with them as well? And then the Ty Gallup case. Have you seen this one where he shoved Mitch Georgiadis's head, Mitch Georgiadis, bit of a difficult name,
0: it's hard to say. Georgiadis.
1: Into the ground. It's been referred straight to the tribunal. Michael Christian wants nothing to do with it. Mm-hmm. We'll discuss all those points with Sam Doherty.
0: Sports Today after 6. Thank you, Jim. All right, let's get back into your calls. And Angus, I think Angus is on the call. Hi, Angus.
2: G'day, Jackie. Love the show.
0: Thank you. How's the road? Tell me.
2: Well, I agree with your last caller. I would best describe it as an obstacle course, you know, with like the back of your hand. There's potholes there that you know to avoid in every spot. I've been on roads in the third world countries that are better than this. It's an indictment. It's not only the road, I might add. It's also the barriers on the side of the road that, you know, people have clearly had crashes in and they haven't bothered fixing it, which is obviously then again dangerous if someone has an accident in the same spot. I mean, I know roads around Victoria are terrible. I've done a recent trip to Queensland with the kids on school holidays, and the roads in New South Wales and Queensland were spectacular. And you come back here and it's like, wow, it's like nothing has been spent.
0: I know. It's amazing, isn't it, when you go into state, Angus. Over Christmas, I went to Yamba and drove from Ballina to Yamba, and the car was kind of gliding on this sort of glass surface. It was delightful to drive. You really notice it, don't you?
2: I was on that road too, and it's spectacular driving there. And then you come back here, and particularly when it rains, and you go, what, there's new potholes on the road, and you don't see them, you smash into them, and it's all of a sudden it's thousands of dollars of damage.
0: I've got this extraordinary video, and you're obviously driving it right now, put up on my socials overnight just to show people. Like, I think that those who regularly don't drive the Calder, and I'm just learning about it, and I'm going to speak about it tomorrow or Wednesday, depending on what happens with the government. Angus, have two bottles of DeBoardley Woodfired Heathkit Shiraz. I'll put you back to Sarah. But if you drive this Calder, I want to hear from you. Do let me know, because it's hard if you don't tell me, I don't know, and we can't talk about it. But I was shocked about the videos that two drivers sent me over the weekend. Like, it's extraordinary. Angelo's also sent me an email. Angelo, why are you so negative towards Labor and Victoria? It's a great place to live. What politicians can we vote for from other parties? Why are you making so many assertions with little or no facts, and I'm not a Labor voter? Thanks for your feedback, Angelo. David, hello.
4: Oh, good afternoon. Two things. First and foremost, tomorrow I think they will have a meeting to change the name of the party to the LIBOR party.
0: Yes.
4: As in L-I-E.
0: Yes.
4: And secondly, I heard a senior LIBOR person this morning saying that they can vote to change the rules tomorrow, so they don't have to string this whole thing out and they can do it straight away.
0: I'm not sure that's true, David. I think she will step aside. I think she has to now. And I don't know why. I mean, she's very stubborn. But why she's digging in, because the longer it takes and the more damage she does to the brand. Alan, hello.
5: Oh, hello. Thanks, Jackie. You asked two or three times in this program who's running the state. Daniel Andrews is running the state. She's been a puppet to him. Andrews is very close to the Prime Minister, Albanese. He's the lone man. That's where the money comes through China. Quite simply, the heavies of the unions, and Andrews would be hammering the people who are running the state here, all the ALP people who have gone up against her, they'd be getting hammered by Andrews and the heavy unions at the moment. And that's what's going on in this state. The people of this state have been, the money's been vacuumed out and going into the hands of these people, and everything is suffering, from teaching to hospitals to roads. Mm. Wake up, get rid of a lot of them.
0: Alan, thanks. So many passionate callers today. Who would have thought? Often the Labor Party, whether it be the Premier down, when the Libs have had their issues, of which have been many and varied, like the Libs have been until recently quite the basket case when it comes to their leaders, and the Pesutto issue with Moira Deeming and then Brad Batten getting rolled, and they've sort of sorted their house out, I think, and this will take a lot of attention away from the issues that they have had. And I think if the Libs just keep their head down now, like that polling in The Australian this afternoon, it's very strong polling. It's News Poll 2, which is generally quite reliable. They do usually do quite a big sample size to see there, like the two-party preferred basis, the preferred premier basis. Jess Wilson really just has to stick her head down now. She's been driving around. We haven't spoke. We asked her to come on last week and she said no, but we will try and get her on. Jimmy, we'll try and get her on later in the week. I'm sure that they'll be saying now we're not going to make any comment until this is sorted out. But the Labor Party was very critical and has been, and rightly so, that if, and I've said it myself, if the Libs can't get their house in order, how can you expect them to govern? But on the flip side here, we have the actual government who you are paying, who are supposed to be in charge of this state and announcing this crime body today with the chief commissioner who was kicked out of cabinet like a schoolyard. And they said, get out while we all fight. Like, that is no way to run a state. 133693drive@3aw.com.au, or you can text us 0477 693 693. I think we're all going to have to get the popcorn out for tomorrow.
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3: Good evening, it's James Padley from Transport Victoria. Three Greensborough-bound lanes remain closed on the M80 Ring Road following an earlier vehicle collision before Pascavale Road. Emergency services are on scene with delays of over 45 minutes back to Kilor Park Drive. Three of the four outbound lanes are also closed on the Monash Freeway approaching Warragul Road due to a broken down truck, with the right-hand lane remaining open. All southbound lanes of the Nepean Highway in Seaford are closed due to a serious collision at Station Street, so consider the Frankston Freeway instead. And there's also been a collision in Coburg on Moreland Road east of Sydney Road. Avoid the area and consider Brunswick Road or Bell Street instead.
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7: If you pay rates to your local council, it seems almost certain that your rate bill is soon to go up dramatically. Since 2016, Daniel Andrews introduced rate capping. Councils can't put up rates more than the rate of inflation each year. Councils screamed like stuck pigs. A lot of them have done the naughty things to get around the rate cap. Now, due to some grubby factional deal that Jacinta Allen is cooking up, the rate cap looks set to be abandoned. So as a result, rates are going to go up.
26: Mornings on 3AW.
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0: It is 2 minutes to 6. Our final caller of the day is Andrew. Hello, Andrew.
12: Jackie, thanks for hanging around for me. Look, I think it's a good sign. I drove the Melba Highway Saturday to Mount Buller and back on Sunday. On the way up, I saw 9 police cars. On the way back, I saw 4. And they were actively doing their job. And this is in complete contrast to the last 5 years where you get some sleepy bloke in a road camera once every 3 months. And I think there's maybe some cogs turning in the law enforcement, and it was really pleasing to see.
0: A nice way to end the show. Thank you, Andrew. It has been such a big program and a big day, hasn't it? So what... where do we start, really? I think it's just a matter of waiting and seeing overnight, isn't it? But I think the Premier, she'll be doing the numbers. She'll know she doesn't have the support unless there's some sort of dramatic turnaround. But you've got 6 ministers who went to her today and said, that's it, the jig is up. So tomorrow will be a very big day. So the caucus, the entire Parliamentary Labor Party will meet and they'll vote to decide their new leader. Will it be Jacinta Allen or Ben Carroll? We will be here tomorrow. Thanks as always for all of your calls, for all of your feedback. And thanks to the team, Sarah, to Jimmy and to Carl for their extra hard work today. Have a great evening. Stay warm. And I look forward to talking to you all again tomorrow.

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1: 12 degrees in Melbourne, showers tomorrow and windy, a top of 17 at 6 o'clock. Good evening. I'm Dennis O'Kane. Deputy Premier Ben Carroll says he's challenging Jacinta Allen for the Labor leadership because it's clear she's lost the majority of caucus. Ben Carroll, posting on social media, a group of his colleagues asked him to nominate for the leadership position. He says it was not an easy decision to make, but believes the stakes are far too high at the upcoming election, which is now just 4 months away. Jacinta Allen is refusing to step down tonight, sparking a party process which could take weeks, potentially derailing Labor's election campaign. The showdown expected tomorrow when Parliament returns. Well, the opposition's James Newbury says it won't make a difference who leads Labor.
2: Labor is blowing up, not showing up on behalf of Victorians. Changing the leader will not change the problems that Victorians face. Make no mistake, Ben Carroll has been Jacinta Allen's partner in crime for 3 years. Victorians don't need another Premier who hasn't been elected. What Victorians need is an election.
1: And again, Jacinta Allen has been polled as the most unpopular Premier in the nation. News poll puts her up there with former Premiers Queensland's Joe Bjelke-Petersen, Victoria's John Cain and South Australia's John Bannon, who all recorded dissatisfaction ratings of 68%. Well, Ms. Allen tops them all with a 71% dissatisfaction rating. Experts will now analyse the results of the nationwide AusAlert test to ensure the system is ready to be launched in October. The National Emergency Management Agency is calling out the trial test this afternoon at 2 o'clock as a success. Coordinator Patrick Hetherington says today was about understanding how the system performed.
3: NEMA will now assess all of the data, including reports from our technical and operational partners, jurisdictions and community feedback. We'll do a deep dive into all aspects of today's test and make any necessary modifications to the system so that AusAlert is ready for the Australian Government and emergency service organisations to use from October 2026.
1: A family has been forced to flee from their house after an arson attack in Mill Park overnight. The family was asleep inside their Ford Court home when they were woken by the sound of loud bangs just after 1 o'clock this morning. They ran out into the backyard and fire quickly moved through the front living room. This neighbour, Vinny, says it was shocked awake to hear sirens in the quiet cul-de-sac.
4: I've been here for 26 years. It's a great neighbourhood and I don't know why this sort of thing has happened. I'm not quite sure why something like this would quite happen.
1: Fires in southwestern France are continuing to burn close to the city of Bordeaux. More than 300,000 people have been told to leave their homes across France and also neighbouring Spain. The fire near Madrid has been declared the biggest in Spain's history. Now to finance, and the All Ordinaries closing the day up 122 points.
0: Finance on Melbourne's 3AW. 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NAB, more than money.
1: St Kilda spearhead Max King is out for the remainder of the season with scans confirming a left hamstring strain. AFL boss Andrew Dillon has shared his disappointment in the behaviour of some Adelaide Crows fans during last week's loss to Collingwood. Pies defender Isaac Quayner was booed after he was the target of a homophobic slur that led to Crows forward Isaac Rankin's four-game ban last year. Mr. Dillon is satisfied with the response from both clubs following the game. And that's the latest news in sport.
0: 3AW Sports. Tradies. 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
6: Good evening, it's James Padley from Transport Victoria. There are delays of an hour and 10 minutes on the M80 Ring Road travelling Greensboro bound due to a vehicle collision before Pascavel Road. Three lanes remain closed there with only the right lane open to traffic. There's also three of four outbound lanes closed on the Monash Freeway approaching Warragul Road due to a broken down truck. That's causing delays of an hour and 10 minutes as well, so consider Dandenong Road as an alternative, and all southbound lanes of the Nepean Highway and Seaford are closed due to a serious collision at Station Street, so consider the Frankston Freeway. There's also been a collision in Coburg on Moreland Road east of Sydney Road, so consider Brunswick Road or Bell Street.
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1: Showers tomorrow and a strong northerly wind, a top of 17 after an overnight low of 10. For Wednesday, showers and 13, a shower to Thursday, 14. Partly cloudy Friday, 14. Sunny Saturday, 16. And on Sunday, a partly cloudy day, top 17 and a shower to on Monday and 15. On the bays, there is a strong wind warning. Waves getting up to 2 metres. It's 11 now at Wantirna, 11 also at Bewbank, and in the city it's on 12 degrees. Dennis O'Kane, Melbourne's own 3AW.
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15: 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Make sure you download the app, the 3AW app. It comes through nice and crystal clear. Sam Doherty will join me very shortly. A big round of footy. Round 20, can you believe that? Has taken us a little bit of time to get there. Of course, all the bye rounds, you name it. Saw some magnificent results, and the race for the finals is certainly heating up. We'll take your calls anytime on 133-693. You want to chat about the MRO? Well, the MRO flicking it to the Tribunal again on Ty Gallup. You want to talk about Max King? Unfortunately, he's out for the rest of the season with that hamstring injury. Plus, we'll head overseas and talk NBA as LeBron James has made his decision. Is it decision 1, 2, 3, 4? He's up to the Philadelphia 76ers, and we'll chat a lot of hoops later in the hour. Two bowls of DeBortley to give away. 133-693, but it's time for Sam Doherty.
0: Monday's expert, Sam Doherty.

0: Or just let that play longer than
1: you see me and you in the studio, we're just sort of swaying from side to side.
0: Yeah, well, people in their car might be swaying from left lane to right lane, you name it. It feels like it should be opening for like a big country and western act, you know, just to get the crowd in a bit of a swaying mood.
1: Yeah, it's a nice tune.
0: It's been done
1: well by the team.
0: I want to ask you straight off the top, and actually I'll play Damien Hardwick first and then I'll get your thoughts because we're going to discuss Leo Lombard versus Christian Petrarca.
2: The game requires feedback. You know, how you respond to that feedback is something Leo, as a young player, he'll get better at, sort of thing. You know, once again, I'm not privy to the conversation. We'll talk about it during the week, but it is what it is. Happens at 1,000 times over the course of the weekend.
0: It does happen 1,000 times over the course of the weekend. If you're unaware, the Gold Coast Suns stunk it up again on the weekend. They're playing the mighty Carlton Football Club, who are charging towards the top 10 and finals. Leo Lombardi went through a contest at the same time Christian Petrarca. He got the footy, went down, got caught holding the ball. Christian Petrarca not once, not twice, but three times gave him an absolute roast, and Lombard had had enough and told him to get nicked, which came through nice and clear on all the coverage, which led to the discussion of senior players roasting not-so-senior players. Your thoughts on that, Doc?
1: It was an interesting one for me. It probably shows the Gold Coast in a nutshell. That's kind of what they've been for the year. It's Lombard going and playing a role that is clearly looking like it's supposed to be Petrarca, and then the lack of cohesion between them plays out, and then the disharmony of it all comes out after that. I watched it, and there's a lot of things that when you play footy, especially around leadership, is when you're giving feedback, and what Dimmer said at the end, that happens 1,000 times over a weekend. I was never a fan of I don't know, showing and giving a really strong feedback when it's about you getting the ball.
0: Yeah.
1: That's just across my career. I felt like if you gave strong feedback, it was generally from my perspective on the defensive side of the game or a cultural, sort of values based thing that you do in terms of the way you're playing. So they're the things that I would go hard at. I always felt like it was a bit me when it was my opportunity to get the ball or someone else has stepped in my way in terms of the ball or someone hasn't kicked you the ball. I always felt like they weren't the right times to go really hard as a leader. And I think that's kind of what's played out in this situation. Lombard's gone in there. Petrarca hasn't got the ball. He's frustrated because he hasn't got the ball and his emotions have got the better of him. Yes, that type of feedback happens all the time across games, but I thought it was misplaced in what you should value as a football club and when you should be giving that strong feedback.
0: Yeah, it's all in the delivery, but also the delivery for the person. And you might think, oh, that's a bit much in the moment, but you do, this is the point of why you train and you spend so much time with guys. You know, guys who just want the direct feedback and other guys who, I don't think they're going to respond that well too. So the big takeaway for me is, I'll add Luke Hodge to this, but it's Luke Hodge, Michael Voss and Joel Selwood since, year 2000, are probably considered the three best leaders, well, captains of football clubs, of course, very successful, but, strong, powerful, lead by example, pretty forthright guys. Well, the fact that Hodgie's probably already spoken about it, but I heard both Michael Voss and Joel Selwood say, well, that's probably not the correct way to go about it. I tend to lean into their experience in this space as well. So the other important thing too is the follow-up. And we don't know whether Christian Petrarca at the next break said, hey, Leo, I missed, but next time, can you do this, this and that? And I was a bit like you. I tended to wait for breaks. Unless there was, again, something defensive, get up. But it was all about instruction. It wasn't anything personal. It was, hey, we need you up. I always find it a bit funny, and I still watch footy. I shake my head of forwards who throw their arms up.
1: Yeah, I had this one. This is the exact same thing for me.
0: Yeah, because they're not deliberately missing you.
1: They haven't seen you.
0: And half the time, you're actually not in that good of a position anyway. You're standing on the goal line, you're asking him to thread a 40-metre pass over six guys' head just because you ran. Like, just move on. Like,
1: and to my point before, those are the ones that, for me, look like me,
0: sulky.
1: Me. You didn't give me the ball. And that's so much of football, for my experience, is about when you don't have the ball, what are you doing? And the team nature of the way you play, how you should defend, where you're setting up. Where this one might leak into it is around playing your role. And that's where I can kind of say it. But again, to the point, it's not that strong a feedback. It's like, hey, Leo, that's my lane. That's your role's this way. It's more of a teaching, perspective as opposed to, it was, fairly demonstrative. And to to the point about Leo's response is it's not ideal either.
0: No.
1: And that's the other half of the conversation. There's the Petrarca side that we've highlighted and has been highlighted a lot across the football media. But it's also, it's a great learning experience for Leo around being able to see from a senior leader, cop the feedback, go and have the conversation. If it pissed you off, go have the conversation when you have the time to do it. But at the, in the moment, in terms of performance, you've got to get on with the job quickly.
0: Love to get your thoughts. 133-693. While we're talking about the Gold Coast Suns, I found this conversation fascinating. It's always great with Caro, Lee and Beaver on Saturday, but they had Craig Cameron, the list boss, and he was asked about Jamari Ugle-Hagan.
3: Jamari Ugle-Hagan, because I gather he hasn't reached all the triggers in his current contract. Will he be offered another deal?
4: So he hasn't reached the triggers, that's true. We'll wait till the end of the year to see where that sits for Jamara. Jamara's personal life it's miles ahead of where he was this time last year. There's no doubt about that. I think what he's found out is that having 18 months out of football, not living the right lifestyle and not being in an environment that helps him be his best makes it really difficult to step straight back into AFL footy.
0: That's not a guarantee for Jamara that he'll be on the Gold Coast Suns list. I sort of get the feeling out of this, and this is with no knowledge, but I could see a world where they make him train for it again.
1: Yeah.
0: So, because he's got a 1 year offer, like wait until January, to add him and see whether he comes back and still wants it.
1: Yeah, well, the Craig's comments kind of alluded to somewhat
0: that. It felt like that.
1: It probably, pointed to the direction of that probably hasn't gone as well as everyone expected this year, and that's not a knock on anyone. Jamara, as Craig said, Jamara is learning how to relive being a footballer again. He had 18 months where largely from all reports didn't do much at all in terms of training and football and running and whatnot, which prepares you for AFL level. But at the same time, that takes time to be able to get that back. And we're probably seeing in real time how difficult it is to condition yourself to be a consistent AFL level footballer. It is an interesting comment in terms of they're going to just wait to the end of the year. It's not that it's murky, but it's, didn't fill with confidence that deal is coming. And as you said, Jim, that it wouldn't be the worst thing to make him train and earn it and do it that way. We've seen plenty of players across competition that works really well for.
0: Our number is 133-693. If you prefer, you can text us on 0477-693-693. And someone off the text line has said the situation was all on Petrarca. Well, speaking of Christian Petrarca, he has released a statement. It's unusual releasing a statement after just an on-field by-play with your teammate. Christian Petrarca on the incident with Leo Lombard, and this is in the Herald Sun, just been released. I think for me, reflecting on that moment, I was probably a bit too passionate with my feedback, Christian told the Herald Sun. Obviously, it was the fourth quarter, the heat of the moment, and we were losing at the time. I should have said it in a more constructive way. That can be difficult during the game, but I've got nothing but love for Leo. He's like a little brother to me. He's an amazing player. It's only his second year, but I think all of us hold each other to really high standards across the team. He's incredibly competitive and obviously passionate too, but we all learn to accept and give feedback, and that's something as a leader I need to keep improving. That seems case closed to me, doesn't it?
1: Yeah, we can wrap that one up in a bow.
0: Yep, done. Put it. Greg Swan, he was doing the tour of the media rounds, and he will be on 3AW this week as well. Shorter quarters.
5: I mean, we did change those rules, and we've knocked off 3 minutes per game, but is it enough? Probably not. And again, when in a couple of years' time, obviously when Tassie come in, you know, if we go from 22 to 24 games, then that will definitely be an issue that you will have to reduce the game time. So we'll have a look at that.
0: Shorter quarters.
1: Why?
0: Yeah, this is one where I
1: can't put it straight back on you, but I don't get this one.
0: No, I feel like this is one I don't think the fans have ever spoken about.
1: Maybe I'm well off the mark here. I don't think I've seen that many people wanting the game shorter and it's too long. Like maybe late into the night, it's hard to stick around and listen and watch it with the kids maybe, but.
0: Well, I think this is because they're clearly wanting to add more games to the calendar.
1: Yeah, which. Why, you can probably just do that, can't you?
0: You can just do that.
1: Are we knocking off 3 minutes a game and that's going to be the difference between you can get two more games out and. I guarantee as a player, playing 117 minutes versus 120, don't think that's making much difference of how you feel in the next day.
0: Oh, no, they'll do the gymnastics to convince you it's a good idea. Oh,
1: the cumulative effect over the year.
0: Yeah, and if we do it this
1: the whole game here.
0: Just get the fixture right to start with. Just do that first. Thanks, Greg. We'll catch you a little bit later in the week. North Melbourne. It's fascinating. So you and I both have been very pro North Melbourne. I had someone put it to me. If a team in a rebuild after 4 years had won about 13 to 15 games, would that be acceptable? But it feels like North Melbourne have still made inroads, but not as much as some others have thought. What do you think? Because Alistair Clarkson keeps talking about we're getting ourselves in these situations now and we're just not handling
1: executing it. Executing it, yeah.
0: Which they were never in previously. So it's sort of, should they be better? Are they about right?
1: Well, again, this we're probably going over similar ground we've spoken about, but they've taken a step forward, and I know that's frustrating for North Melbourne fans, and maybe the start of the year when they won, they were 4-1 or something along those lines. There was probably a rhetoric around, oh, this is the year that they're gonna, and then from then on, it's kind of seemed like a bit of a failure because we've got their hopes up, playing finals.
0: Their fixture played into
1: the, and that's the narrative that kind of took off. And then since then, it seems like they've gone backwards because they haven't won as many games. That, as we've said for the whole year, they're better than the bottom four. They've beaten the bottom four, and they're in terms of results, but they just can't get a scalp of a team that's higher than them. And that's been the biggest issue for them all year. As Clarko's probably alluded to, they've been in the games, but they haven't been able to execute. And that's part of the lesson. And I don't know. I'm probably more on the, I'm not saying it's a successful year, but I don't think it's been a failure for them.
0: No.
1: I think they've taken the first step forward. There's probably more eyes on this preseason and next season to take that bigger step, because now you've been in games, you've won. You feel like you've got the list, developments there. Next year, for me, in terms of expectations of where North, they should be playing finals next year.
0: There's all sorts of stats, 0-37 against the top four, 0-49 against the teams that they've got in the run home. They did beat, one thing that people don't ignore, now that they're out of the top eight, they beat the Gold Coast when they're in the top four at that time. So anyway, try and find some positives where you can. We've got to take a break here on Sports Day. Give us a call anytime, 133-693.
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7: Good evening, it's James Padley from Transport Victoria. All Greensboro bound lanes on the M80 Ring Road have reopened following an earlier vehicle collision before Pascavel Road. Significant delays are starting to ease. Three of the four outbound lanes do remain closed on the Monash Freeway. Approaching Warragul Road though, due to a broken down truck, emergency services are on site with delays of an hour and 10 minutes. Consider Dandenong Road as an alternative. All southbound lanes of the Nepean Highway and Seaford are closed due to a serious collision at Station Street, so consider the Frankston Freeway. And emergency works in both directions on Ferntree Gully Road near Stud Road have traffic down to one lane both ways.
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0: short again.
1: No, I don't get it. I don't think I will get it, but there's obviously some reasoning behind the scenes that this is all coming out and why he wants to do it. Maybe I'm just not smart enough to understand what it is yet.
0: David's a smart man. He's giving us a call. Good evening, David.
2: Yeah, thank you. Just in relation to North Melbourne's progress, I'm sure they are progressing, but the reality is that a lot of teams above them or around them are also improving. True. So you're one step forward, but the opposition is also one step forward. So it's hard to be able to make an improvement in terms of the position on the ladder when other teams are also improving.
0: Now, that's a great point you raised, Evan. The other thing too is often reference of a young side. Yes, they've got plenty of young talent, but I think their average age is about 25.9, which puts them towards the top end. Mm. Now, I know Darling, Parker and Daniel jacked that up quickly, but they're not as young as
1: no,
0: you think.
1: And there's probably, and we didn't speak about this before, but I think they're one of the teams that I'm really interested to see what they do with their list at the end of the year, because I think they've got some really key gaps in their list that really hurt them across their performance, and their back line is one, but it's a big key defender that can support that back line and help them in that contest is one huge piece that they need to go and find. And how they get that done for me is a really interesting point, because if they roll in with the same back line that they do at the moment, then I think it'll be a step backwards in terms of their.
0: Yeah, got to be bold and brave and make a big decision. Like, are they willing to give up someone who they've taken highly in the draft to get someone in that key pot? Because you've got to give up something to get someone.
1: Have you got surplus needs in their midfield or as halfbacks? They've got a lot of players that play those roles that they've invested in drafting. They've invested in a lot of midfielders across the years. But are you better served getting one of those guys out and getting a key defender that can help your back line? That's what I'd be looking at if I'm in the list management space for them. Whether they do it or not, I've got no idea.
0: What's your favourite moment or performance from the weekend, Doc?
1: Jack Gunston.
0: Oh, yes. Just
1: 7 goals. I know it was against Essendon, and I know that Essendon aren't going the best, but kicks his 600th goal. 3 years ago, he was almost on the scrap heap, so to speak. Mm. He went to Brisbane, didn't work out as well as he would have liked up there. Comes back to Hawthorn, largely you'd think is kind of, I don't know, coming for the retirement tour or maybe one year and helping some younger guys. And then all of a sudden, I think I saw today, he's hit 100 goals in the last 30 games, which is just crazy stuff for someone of his age and where he's at in his career to go as well as he has. That's just the favourite moment on the weekend is the 600th goal, but just his story in the back line is unbelievable.
0: Yeah, and just watching the craft. Yeah, it's just football smarts, IQ through the roof. Mine is not a person, it's a team. What Collingwood did on Thursday night, again going over to the Adelaide Oval, Crows red hot favourites, 50,000 Adelaide supporters. Yes, there was a lot of tension in the game, you know, and leading up to the game, and of course we know all the booing incident, but it actually has taken away a bit of how impressive Collingwood's performance was. 27 points down, and then just kept steamrolling them. If that game went for another quarter, that margin would have kept being extended.
1: Yeah, and they're going, I say this a lot, they're going as well as anyone at the moment. Their defense, and you've got to give props to Craig McRae. There's one part that their defense all year has been really, really strong. Their offense has been the thing that you've been questioning about how do they find it, and that's starting to look a lot better. But they're just so well coached. How many players have they had come in that's just young guys that, media and every other opposition fan is like, who's that? Mm. What? Ed Allen in the last quarter just turns into a match winner. Like,
0: yeah,
1: where did that one come from?
0: Well, that's what jumped out to me. Ed Allen's been doing some great things since he's come into the side, but that last quarter looked like a guy who went, I'm not a young player, I'm a player who can impact the game. The way he kept putting himself into the moment.
1: Yeah, absolutely. And then you go down the other end, Charlie Dean's playing great footy. He's playing a perfect role down there. They've lost Schultz. They lost Jamie Elliott. You'd think that their forward line would be getting worse. They're just plugging players in there and they're playing their role perfectly, which that's what speaks to the system in behind. So the way that they play their footy, the way they set the ground up, there's specific roles they play and they have great knowledge in how to do that. So then when someone goes out, someone goes in, plays that exact same role, and the system doesn't get impacted too much. And I've been so impressed in the way they're going about it. And to go over, as you said, to go over to Adelaide, beat Adelaide in Adelaide, who have been in hot form and one of my more favoured teams for the year. I couldn't have been more impressed with them. And then, side note to it, Nick Dacos is just absurd.
0: Stupid good.
1: It's absurd.
0: Hey, how far can the Pies go?

0: Are they part of that top group, or are they just sort of that rung below at the moment?
1: Well, for me, they're just that rung below, and that's probably purely based off can their forward line get it done when push comes to shove with the best teams in the competition? Can they get it done in those moments? I think defensively they're always going to be in the game, and I've spoken about this. They're a team I would not want to go anywhere near in September. Can they do it over and over and over again to get to a grand final win? I'm probably not there just yet, but whoever plays them is just going to have the toughest time in trying to get past them. And there's great admiration in that. So I think they'll be thereabouts. I think that, like, I could see them getting to a prelim.
0: Yeah, because they have no stress about travelling. Their fans travel. But if they got a final here, then they might be the lower ranked side, or could be the higher ranked side. But at the MCG, they're going to have the majority of the supporters and the noise anyway.
1: Yeah, and if they finish in that bracket that's the wild card, I actually think that bracket's going to be a bit of an advantage over 5 and 6 because playing off a bye is not exactly easy, and we've seen for years that's been rather challenging through the years in terms of in-season. So 5 and 6 are going to have to play off that bye versus a team that's humming and going through, riding confidence, just won a final. That's an interesting little matchup for me. I wouldn't want to be the 5 and 6 coming up against a rampaging Collingwood who's in great form, rolled the back half the year in really good form, and then coming into a big final.
0: I got a gift when you arrived, and we're going to discuss it after the break. It is a beautiful picture too, by the way. It's your book, which I want to ask you about. And of course, let's have a little bit of a chat about Max King, but let's head to the newsroom with the doc, Dennis O'Kane.
2: Good evening. Jacinta Allen's once loyal deputy has declared he wants her job. Ben Carroll preparing for a leadership showdown tomorrow. 6 ministers and key factional leaders of the Labor Party have met today with the embattled Premier, urging her to stand down. They're calling for a smooth transition of power to avoid the need for a messy, contested ballot. Pauline Hanson has lost her bid to overthrow a court ruling she racially vilified Green Senator Maureen Faruqi on social media. The One Nation leader not ruling out, though, a High Court challenge. The daughter of a 77-year-old cyclist who was badly injured when he rode over a large crack on the Great Ocean Road says it's unacceptable her dad is still waiting for surgery 3 days later. Brian is in Geelong Hospital with a broken neck and other injuries waiting to be transferred to the Royal Melbourne, but keeps getting pushed down the list. And one of football's hard luck stories, St Kilda forward Max King will miss the rest of the season with a hamstring injury. More on the news at 7.
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4: Good evening, it's James Padley from Transport Victoria. Delays of an hour and a half on the Monash Freeway outbound due to a breakdown after High Street. Congestion's pushing back through the Burnley Tunnel, so consider Dandenong Road as an alternative. All Greensborough bound lanes have reopened on the M80 Ring Road following a collision before Pascabel Road. However, 2 left-hand lanes are now closed near Sydney Road for some debris pickup. The right lane does remain open to traffic, but it's causing delays of roughly 40 minutes, and all southbound lanes of the Nepean Highway in Seaford are closed due to a serious collision at Station Street. If you are passing through, consider the Frankston Freeway instead.
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0: Thanks for joining us on Sports Day. If you've got a birthday, Christmas, or you just want a bloody good read, you want to get this book. It's What It Takes, and it's a great photo of my co-host here, Sam Doherty. Thanks for the gift, first and foremost. Writing a book, did you need convincing? Or, you know, when you were approached to put your, I guess, your story and the way you want it to be mapped out, tell us about, like, how it all came together.
1: Yeah, so obviously my life has been well publicised with the amount of things that I faced and the ups and downs of it all, and got to the end of my career and got approached to do the book. And I've had so much joy across my career in showing people the vulnerability and the rawness of all the ups and downs that I've had, and I genuinely get a kick out of how many people come up to me and say thanks for how open you've been about your struggles and the things that I've helped them with in their time. And I thought this is a hard copy version of kind of my whole life in laid out bare. And it also, I know the good that it'll do, and that's part of why I did it. I know that there'll be someone that'll read it that's going through a tough time that it might inspire a little bit of hope, or it might help someone going through a situation, and that makes me feel really good about it. And It was quite a cathartic exercise, to be honest. I finished my footy a year ago, basically last week, and sat down with Conrad and he helped me write the book. And it was hours and hours of catch ups at pubs and in offices and online. And I just got to download my whole life on Conrad, and he did an amazing job of putting it into words, and he's a far better writer than I'll ever be. So it's he's done an awesome job in giving the context of everything that was around it and telling some of the stories that were in behind it, but also just the ups and downs that have been my life and my footy career.
0: It's going to be an incredible read. And again, I'm very appreciative of you getting me a copy. And I still find it ridiculous, you know, not only the knee injuries, but of course the cancer that you came back from and then to actually play at an elite level, let alone just come back and be a fit and healthy young man that you still are, but then to compete at the highest level and achieve what you did, you should be incredibly proud. And I'll give you a book review. You can test me. You can put out 10 questions and I'll pass it with flying colours. And so make sure you get a copy of it. It's Sam Doherty, What It Takes. So a magnificent book there. We'll wrap up with a quick fire ones. Max King, he'll miss the rest of the season with a hamstring strain. It's unfortunate for Max. We all just want to see players out on the park. Where's he go to from here? Like, again, you're a man who's come back from adversity. Max King's got different adversity, but he's played one game pretty much in 2 years.
1: Yeah, and this one, just for what it's worth, I was actually with – I didn't mind the decision that St Kilda made in trying to get him back out there, and I was looking more at the finals race, and if they got to finals having Max in form, I thought it was a risk worth taking, and I don't really...
0: Five on the bench helps this now.
1: Five on the bench, you can manage his way through it. Hopefully he doesn't get injured and you get his way through. You get him back in form, hitting bodies, and he's ready to go by the time you need him. So I thought it was a smart risk to take across the back end of the year. In terms of what he does now, my best experience with this has been watching Adam Chera go through his hamstrings in kind of 2022, 2023, I think it was. He did about six or seven in the space of a year and a half. What I watched him do is he went away, he went and saw some guru in Doha, and he changed his whole program, rebuilt his whole body in the space of 1 month.
0: He changed his life. He invested his whole life into it.
1: He did. And he went...
0: Not saying Max is not doing this.
1: I don't know what Max is doing. He probably is doing this or maybe not. But he went away, he got all of these new exercises, he rebuilt his body over the space of one off-season and pre-season where he was doing... completely different gym exercises to what all of us were doing. They were specific to his injury. They were specific in making sure that he doesn't get injured. He then went on and I think he's done in 3 years, I think he's done one small hamstring at the start of this year and had hamstring tightness last week. So in terms of the soft tissue part of this, there's hope. Mm. There's hope in the work you got to do. And having been injured a lot, it's always in the work you got to do to be able to get through these things to get back out there.
0: Peter's given us a call. Good evening, Peter.
17: Guys, good evening. Just regarding the King, I can't remember which one that is.
0: Max.
17: King. A similar thing was happening to Essendon with Joe Danaher. Every couple of years ago, he couldn't get his leg fixed properly. And then he went to Sydney, and the Sydney coach were having a coffee. Then he was trying to get to Sydney, and knocked the back, and then gone to Brisbane. But do you think it's got to be something to do with the doctors or... the team not being the players right, because as soon as he went to Brisbane, he was winning grand finals and they'll make it into Messiah.
0: Look, Peter, it could be a fresh set of eyes. It could be just the mental break, from coming in and seeing a different gym or a different group or a different plan. And sometimes it works really well for players. Another example too, Charlie Kerner, remember nearly 2 years of footy he missed with his injuries, come back, Coleman medals, no problems at all.
1: Yeah, and this is as small as it can be, and I just used the Adam Chera example then. It can be a change in program by 20% or 10%. That is the difference in all of this, and whether that is, as I said, a fresh set of eyes. It doesn't have to be at a different footy club to get a fresh set of eyes. You can go overseas, you can go and speak to other physios and rebuild your body in some way. What it does show at the moment, he needs some stuff in the background. He needs something to change, and that's what I think has been this year between the injuries of his knees coming off that and then the soft tissues off the back of it. Having a good look at what the background of his injuries and what's causing it, and then putting some new steps in place. Even from my own experience, when I went over to America with my knees, one of the things that Bill Knowles said to me is, I'm a joint compromise athlete and I'll never be the same as everyone else. So my program had to be different than everyone else. So my program across the whole back end of my career, I did different exercises, different weights and different ways of doing things to what all the other players did at the club, because I had to, because otherwise I was prone to getting injured again.
0: Yes, taking ownership of your career, as they say. Hey, don't you change. You keep coming in Monday and keep bringing the good work and keep bringing me presents, because I'm very lucky to get the book. Make sure you get yourself a copy. Appreciate your time, Doc.
1: Thanks, Jim.
0: Sam Doherty, we'll take a break and talk some hoops after this break.
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4: Good evening, it's James Padley from Transport Victoria. All lanes have reopened on the M80 Ring Road Greensboro bound following an earlier collision before Pascavel Road and some debris near Sydney Road. We're still seeing delays of an hour and a half on the Monash Freeway outbound though, due to a breakdown after High Street. That congestion's pushing back through the Burnley Tunnel, so consider Dandenong Road instead. All southbound lanes to the Nepean Highway and Seaford remain closed due to a serious collision at Station Street, so take the Frankston Freeway for that one. And emergency works are causing delays in both directions on Ferntree Gully Road near Stud Road, with traffic down to one lane both ways.
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0: Well, the decision, pretty much number five, was made in recent times. We all love our hoops here in Australia, and the NBA action is still pumping along, even though there isn't games. Let's go to a great friend of the show, the NBA Australia senior editor, Benyan Kadane. Good evening, Benyan.
30: Good to be with you, mate. We've got a new destination.
0: We do. Now, you can hear me out and you can tell me how wrong I am. I think ever since LeBron came into the game, it's all been about the legacy and being the greatest player ever to play, of course, you know, rivaling Jordan. So it's always about the storyline. Of course, he tried first go at Cleveland and he got that, you know, rabble to a playoffs, couldn't get it done and thought, well, I need some titles. So let's pair up with some superstars. He got them down in Miami, then come back, give the home team what they wanted, won one there, then went to one of the most storied franchises where you got to win, the Lakers, got that done. Probably saw the Knicks. How good was that? One of the traditional basketball cities winning and thinks, where's one that is passionate about their basketball team? Philadelphia, and they're also loaded. Have I got it right?
30: I mean, the story's playing out pretty nicely for LeBron James, but you know, the fact that he's still this good at age 41, a two-year deal, he's going to be 43 by the end of this. I think that in itself is incredible. But now he's got a chance to to stack a few more rings and ride off into the sunset as that guy.
0: Well, it goes to a pretty loaded side, of course. They also picked up Jaylen Brown. They've always got Embiid whenever he's fit. But who gets the ball? Because the 76ers look good with Tyrese Maxey with the ball in hand.
30: Well, that is the million-dollar question, because we saw Jaylen Brown coming off, you know, his best season with the Celtics with a very high usage rate. We know Joel Embiid loves the ball, you know, when he's on the court. So I have no idea how this is going to work. Everyone's going to have to take a step back to some degree, because there is only, unfortunately, one basketball. But I think when you have a guy like LeBron and then you bring in a guy like Jaylen Brown, everyone's kind of ready to accept that, you know, things are going to look a little different in Philly. But that gives them the best chance at, you know, potentially winning an NBA title in what is now all of a sudden a very loaded Eastern Conference.
0: Do they have the best starting five because you throw in young Edgecombe as well. Is that the best starting five in the game?
30: I think so. I think it's definitely the best in the East, and I think you make an argument that it's the best starting five in the entire league. So there's going to be a lot of expectation on this Philly team, and Nick Nurse is going to have his hands full trying to move these chess pieces around and seeing if they can, you know, make it all fit. Because as you said, Tyrese Maxey, you know, has looked terrific as the 1A guy that he's kind of emerged as on this Sixers roster.
0: Did Golden State miss a trick? Look, they're very old as it is. They bit the bullet and they moved Klay Thompson on, but they still got Steph, who, you know, Steph can shoot the lights out. Draymond Green is still there. Have they missed an opportunity to have one last go with Steph?
30: Absolutely. I feel bad for Steph Curry because it's not just this season. The last, you know, maybe three or four seasons of his career, I think they've really done a bad job of trying to maximize, you know, his final years, because he's still been playing at a very high level. Obviously, you know, they made that move for Jimmy Butler that didn't quite work out, obviously, you know, with the injury. But outside of, you know, making a move for LeBron, the Warriors haven't done anything. They've made no improvements to this team, and they've kind of, you know, looked like they're going to run it back for next season, which I don't think is quite good enough for Steph. I think they still have, you know, have something to do at least this offseason.
0: Let's head to Miami. They've got two superstars who are referred to by their first name because their last names are incredibly difficult to get out in a hurry. Both of them have a wingspan of, it feels like, about 15 foot once they stick their arms out. Big man ball, one at the top, one at the bottom, and they just play bully ball.
30: I mean, who's going to score on that defense? It's you know, two of the best defenders in the league, but I'm still not 100% convinced, because where's the rest of this roster? They've got like seven players on this team. They very much have some work to do to fill things out, and not a lot of money to make it happen.
0: The Los Angeles Lakers, this is well and truly Luka's team. I think they've made some really clever pickups. Walker Kessler is a big, big unit. Is it enough? Because, you know, we all know the Lakers, they overplay everybody. Their fan base thinks, well, they should be winning the title every year. Is it good enough?
30: I'm not sold. I like Walker Kessler. I like, obviously, bringing Austin Reeves back. And I think Quentin Grimes is a guy that maybe is going to fly under the radar. He was really good for Philly last season. Matisse Thybulle, another interesting addition. Mm-hmm. But as you said, they've really surrounded Luka with the guys that he likes playing with. You need shooters, you need defenders, and you need a big man who you can really kind of manipulate the defense with, which they have in Walker Kessler. But really, this is all on Luka. This is his team now. Everyone here is going to be, you know, operating around that kind of orbit that he does carry. So the pressure really is on him to make all of this work, because you pluck Luka out of this team, it's not a very good team. With Luka, it could be very different.
0: The West is so fascinating. Of course, Minnesota Timberwolves, Portland, you know, a sneaky strong. Utah are going to stop stinking. The Spurs, are they going to make another move? And the Denver Nuggets, you know, you put anyone with Jokic, they're going to be better players, but they've been a bit reluctant to stack aside for him.
30: Yeah, it's an interesting one with the Denver Nuggets. I mean, as you said, you have Nikola Jokic. That's good enough to I guess, elevate the rest of his teammates. But we have seen that in the last couple of seasons that, you know, they haven't quite been there. But, you know, they're bringing back a lot of these guys. Obviously, Peyton Watson, Spencer Jones, they matched his offer sheet. Is that quite good enough to get through the likes of Oklahoma City and San Antonio? Probably not. And then a team like Minnesota as well. They've changed things up a little bit, bringing in LaMelo Ball. This is going to be one of the most electric, fun teams to watch. Is it going to translate to winning basketball? We're going to have to wait and see. I do like this LaMelo and Ant pairing, just in terms of the style of play they're going to be playing.
0: With so many big names on the move and a really deep draft, some of the guys at the top of the draft are going to have instant impact. Does that point to, you know, some things stay the same, meaning the New York Knicks are still going to be the team to beat?
30: Look, I think so. You're the champs until you're not. And as I said, obviously the Eastern Conference is all of a sudden looking like the more competitive conference, rather. But I think you still give the Knicks the edge in the East. I think, you know, Indiana is going to be back in the mix, obviously, with Tyrese Halliburton coming back. You know, the Miami Heat, we know that they're going to be an interesting team. Philadelphia, obviously, you know, probably the most interesting team, you know, in the league. But yeah, I'm really interested to see how the San Antonio Spurs develop, because they were very much ahead of schedule, you know, last season. Obviously, Wemby's going to get better. I think Dylan Harper is going to get a whole lot better and get a lot more minutes this season. So It's going to be an interesting shift in the landscape to see who kind of emerges out of, you know, what we saw last season.
0: And let's finish with this one. Victoria's own Atlanta Hawks, when you got Dyson Daniels and Jock Landell suiting up.
30: Yeah, I really like what the Atlanta Hawks did in the offseason, bringing in guys like Lou Dort. I think he's going to be, you know, improve what is already a phenomenal defense. Obviously, CJ McCollum is there as well, and Jalen Johnson, who was terrific for them last season, Nikhil Alexander-Walker. They've got a fun, you know, run-and-gun team. So I think the Hawks, you know, for mine, I think will be better than they were last season.
0: Benyam, always love chatting hoops with you.
30: Always a pleasure, mate.
0: Benyam Kadane, NBA Australia Senior Editor. We'll be wrapping up sports today after this break.
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4: Good evening, it's James Padley from Transport Victoria. There are still delays of over an hour on the Monash Freeway outbound due to a breakdown after High Street. Crews are on scene there with congestion pushing back through the Burnley Tunnel, so consider Dandenong Road instead. All southbound lanes of the Nepean Highway and Seaford are closed due to a serious collision at Station Street, so take the Frankston Freeway for that one. And in Knoxfield, emergency works are underway in both directions on Ferntree Gully Road near Stud Road, with traffic down to one lane both ways. Finally, in one turn south, the left northbound lane of Stud Road is closed at Harcrest Boulevard due to emergency works there.
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7: If you pay rates to your local council, it seems almost certain that your rate bill is soon to go up dramatically. Since 2016, Daniel Andrews introduced rate capping. Councils can't put up rates more than the rate of inflation each year. Councils screamed like stuck pigs. A lot of them have done naughty things to get around the rate cap. Now, due to some grubby factional deal that Jacinta Allen is cooking up, the rate cap looks set to be abandoned. So as a result, rates are going to go up.
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0: Some mixed news coming out of the St Kilda Football Club. Max King will miss the rest of the season with a hamstring strain. Feel for the big guy. We just want to see him back on the park. A positive. Kel Toomey is reporting Darcy Wilson, the star winger, and nearly every club was chasing his signature, but it looks like he's going to close in on a new deal for the Saints. Some great news. He's going to be a star and already is a star of the game. Running power galore there for that young man. Now, the Comm Games are on, of course, here in Melbourne, in the northern suburb of Glasgow. Australia have 17 gold, 9 silver and 13 bronze already for a total of 39. England are next best with 4 gold and 19 medals in total. And New Zealand got 0 gold across the ditch. Not going so well. The Kiwis, they might bring it home strong. So go you Aussies. They're doing magnificent work in the Comm Games. Thanks for listening. Stay here on 3AW because Money News is up next.
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2: Good evening, I'm Jamel Wells. Australians who didn't receive today's AusAlert test are being advised it could be due to incompatible hardware, outdated software or cell tower issues. The broadcast was successfully delivered by 94% of cell towers across the country. Emergency Management Minister Christy McBain says there's no need to report not getting the alert, but feedback is welcome.
3: So we'll continue to work with our telco partners as well as device manufacturers on a range of the feedback that will come in from this test. NEMA is also taking feedback from constituents, so you can jump on the AusAlert website and provide feedback directly to us from there.
2: A small increase in petrol prices is expected after the fuel excise returns in full from next week. Oil prices rose to more than $100 a barrel last week for the first time since May. The NRMA's Peter Corey says higher prices will be gradual.
11: Out in the regional areas, it can take as much as 3 weeks because it takes them longer to get through what's in their tanks. And so we're still seeing some of those increases from July happening now in regional areas.
2: Greens Senator Maureen Faruqi has welcomed a court ruling reinforcing she was racially vilified by One Nation leader Pauline Hanson. An appeal has been dismissed against a finding Senator Hanson breached the Discrimination Act on social media by telling Senator Faruqi to go back to Pakistan. Maureen Faruqi says she'll continue standing up to bullies.
16: Hate speech is not free speech, and the federal court has reaffirmed that today. Unfortunately, hate speech is being normalized in this country right now. And I, for one, will not be a bystander.
2: There are growing calls for a royal commission into the CFMEU and corruption in the construction industry. Advocates claim scandals in Queensland and Victoria are undermining confidence. Master Builders New South Wales spokesperson Matthew Pollock says a large-scale investigation is needed.
17: We need the investigative powers that are afforded to a federal royal commission so that the investigation can go where it needs to go.
2: Polling claims Victorian Premier Jacinta Allen is the most unpopular leader in the nation. News poll puts her alongside former premiers that include Queensland's Joe Bjelke-Petersen, Victoria's John Kane and South Australia's John Bannon. They all recorded dissatisfaction ratings of 68%. Ms Allen has a 71% dissatisfaction rating. In finance, one Australian dollar buying around 70 US cents.
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2: In the NRL, West Tigers have held crisis talks with Adam Dewey and his agent after he pulled out of the team last week. Chief Executive Sean Millerkamp says he'll be back at training tomorrow.
19: It was a very positive and productive meeting. Adam will be at training tomorrow, which is a very good sign, and what's really important is that what is said in that room stays in that room. That's important for us as a club. We're all doing what's best for the club.
2: The MCG is reportedly set to host two AFL games on the same day for just the fourth time. The Swans-Essendon match in round 23 is part of a proposed doubleheader, along with Richmond taking on St Kilda. EPL club Tottenham Hotspur has arrived ahead of the Sydney Super Cup, involving Chelsea, Sydney FC and the Wanderers. Australian infielder Curtis Mead has been traded by his Major League Baseball club, Washington. That's news and sport.
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4: Good evening. We're still seeing significant delays on the Monash Freeway outbound due to a breakdown after High Street. Only the left lane remains closed now, though, so those delays of over an hour should begin to ease. You might still want to consider Dandenong Road in the meantime, though. All southbound lanes of the Nepean Highway and Seaford remain closed due to a serious collision at Station Street, so take the Frankston Freeway for that one. And in Knoxfield, there are emergency works underway in both directions on Ferntree Gully Road near Stud Road with speed and lane restrictions in place. And in Monturna South, the left northbound lane of Stud Road is closed at Harcrest Boulevard due to emergency works approaching High Street Road.
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2: Partly cloudy overnight, getting down to 10 degrees. Tuesday, the chance of showers and windy with a top of 17. Wednesday, showers 13. Thursday, a shower or two, 14. Partly cloudy on Friday with a top of 14. Saturday, sunny with a top of 16. Partly cloudy on Sunday. On the bays, northerly winds up to 30 knots in the south and seas 1 to 2 metres.
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1: Yes, good evening. At the start of a new week, I'm James Willis, and it's great to have you company on Money News across our network, including 2GB Sydney, 4BC Brisbane, 3AW Melbourne, 6PR Perth, 2CC Canberra, and network stations right across the country. Our open line number is 131873, and the text line at any time, 0460873873. Later in the program, we will ask ourselves the question that everyone else is asking at the moment. Why did Alan Joyce write a book? And why is he on the PR trail? More on that about the old Qantas CEO in just a moment. But first, I want to spend a bit of time on this because I think we've been talking about this at length over the last few months. It's been ticking away and is suddenly in turbocharge. And that is the property market, which remains in primary and major focus across the country, on the East Coast in particular. Now, prices are down. In some suburbs, a lot, particularly in Sydney and Melbourne. The official sales and auction clearance rate data is dire, and the auction clearance rates have remained at around 50% over the past 3 weeks. People in the industry, however, are saying that the official data that we report on every Monday doesn't even remotely explain what is occurring on the ground, at auctions, at open homes, at sales. Labor MPs are taking credit for the sudden drop in prices, describing it as a good thing overall because investors have been scared off and they believe will be replaced by first home buyers. But we'll tell you tonight why that not always is the case. But there are people in the Albanese government that believe that this has all been deliberate, to crash the property market, the changes to negative gearing, removing the future discount on capital gains tax, and allowing more young people to buy their first home. I think the jury is out on that, for the record. But there is panic, clearly, within some sectors of the real estate industry. And I would say, from an outsider looking in my view, some of the fear is driven by agents who have most probably had it too good for too long. That's my own view. These are obviously very difficult market conditions, but not impossible. And separately, there's a question about whether the decline is only being felt at the top end of the market, the most affluent suburbs with the richest and highest median prices. Now, data from researcher PropTrack, which was reported in The Australian, The Weekend Australian on Saturday, has revealed that blue chip areas of Sydney and Melbourne recorded the largest price slide over the June quarter. In houses from March to June, there was a 16% decline in Manly in Sydney, a 15% decline in Sorrento in Victoria. Units in Ellenbrook in WA declined by almost 11%, while the biggest declines in Brisbane were in West End, down by 5.5%. There is a lot to unpack here, and we're going to spend a bit of time on this on the program tonight. I want to bring in Matt Hayson, who is the director of Cobden Hayson Real Estate in Sydney. He's on the line for us tonight. Matt, good evening to you.
5: Good evening, James. Good to talk to you, mate. How are you?
1: Yeah, really well. I also want to say good day to John Bongiorno, who is the sales director and auctioneer at Marshall White in Melbourne. John, hello to you.
6: G'day, James. G'day, Matt. Nice to be on.
1: Great to have you both with us. Matt, let's start with you. Let's talk about Sydney across the weekend, the last few months. What are you seeing unfolding on the ground in real estate at the moment?
5: Well, pretty much what you're reading is what we're seeing across the board. So I'll give you some statistics which are pretty interesting, right? So I think you refer to the totality data, which a lot of the media do, but I was just sharing with your producer earlier. We often run off the SQM data. Now, they reveal that data on a Tuesday afternoon, so they really go into the final data and the clearance rate, and that's why they release it on a Tuesday afternoon. And what's been interesting there, we are now 16 weeks consecutive weeks in Sydney with an auction clearance rate below 35%. I've not seen that. I've been here for 30 years. I've not seen that in my time. So it is embedded. It is sustained. And just to give your listeners something to refer back to, on March 29, 2020, when COVID hit, we had an auction clearance rate in Sydney below 40% for 5 weeks only. 5 weeks, that's it. We're now 16 weeks and below 35%. So it kind of shows to us there's not a lot of buyer depth, a lack of confidence, and a high degree of hesitation across the Sydney market right now.
1: John, would you agree? And how does the official data that we report on in the media reflect what is going on at the ground, at auctions, open homes, with sales at the moment in Melbourne?
6: Yeah, James, look, I'd have to concur that I think that it's probably been the sharpest correction, and I go back a little bit further than you boys. I go back to the late 80s when we saw interest rates climb up to 17% and into the 90s. And this has probably been, I spoke to a group of businessmen today and I said that this has probably been the fastest and sharpest decline that I've seen since the late 80s. You know, coupled up with the three rate rises that we've had this year, the budget was the final nail in the coffin. And the market confidence certainly just disappeared straight after it.
1: Matt, is it fair to say that the tax changes, particularly the changes to negative gearing, capital gains tax announced by Jim Chalmers in the budget, have they scared off investors all at once? Are you putting this down to other factors as well, the interest rate hikes, or is the single biggest factor here what Labor announced in the budget in May?
5: Oh, mate, that's a great question. And I heard you earlier before, gee, that Labor government have got an interesting way of summing up the how they deal with the property market and if that's a good thing for everybody. I don't agree with that. But look, this is an everything issue that we're seeing. So it's families that we're talking to broadly people. I've got properties on the market from 500,000 through to 20 million. So we've got a very good overview of the broad spectrum of society, and it's happening across the board now. So this isn't something which is just for the upper end of the market. We're seeing it broadly across every price point now. And what we're hearing around the market is families are dealing with everything. It's high rates, it's high food costs, it's higher energy, higher insurance, higher fuel, higher construction costs, higher taxes, and now uncertainty around where rates go next. And obviously the banks can't kind of agree quite on that. But, you know, if we get another interest rate increase, I think on August 11 or 12, Yeah, it's going to put a lot of people under extra pressure. So, yeah, we're seeing it all. Like, property can sustain some things, but this isn't everything hitting property all at once.
0: John, would you agree that it's not just the affluent or the richest suburbs that are suffering these drops? It is across the board. And if these investors are gone, are they being replaced at mass all over the place by first home buyers? Is that occurring as the government believes it will?
6: Look, in Melbourne, I've probably got to say that the sub-million-dollar market has actually been fairly resilient, has done okay. Having said that, the volumes are well down. What we're seeing, through the June-July period is a sharp decline in volumes. But, above the $2 million mark, yes, it's tough going out there. But again, our volumes have been massively hit. And looking forward into this quarter, and certainly here in Victoria, we're going to be affected doubly because we've got an election in November that's probably the most crucial state election that I've seen in my lifetime. Because I believe that Victoria is a different case to the rest of Australia, including Sydney. We are in a world of pain down here with property taxes.
0: Yep.
6: And, it's been awful.
0: Now, just explain that for a minute so people understand, John, because there's a number of factors at play here. But in Victoria in particular, the taxes have been crippling and scaring off investment at will, and this is all state-driven policy.
6: That's right. We've seen land tax, and not only land tax, council tax, compliance, all sorts of issues be introduced with regard to investment properties. You know, investors are just non-existent here in Victoria at the moment, and if they are, they're actually coming from interstate, where we're seeing interstate buyers come into the market because they're actually seeing value now, and property values drop in Melbourne, so they're coming in. And they seem to be the only ones that are buying investment properties.
0: Matt, what is this doing to the rental market? Because there's also a view that young people are going to have to rent for longer. Rents are going to have to go up, and that will have an impact in a different way on inflation one way or the other. What's it doing to the rental buyers at the moment?
5: Yeah, indeed. Yeah. So even though we're in the winter period, we're actually seeing still pretty good competitive tension for rental properties. Again, this investor thing, and to colleague down in Melbourne there, John, we're the same here. Land tax, like the investor market's been diminishing for quite some time here in Sydney as well. There's a lot of people, the compliance, the legislation, the land tax, the insurances, they've all been going up exponentially. And a lot of landlords are looking at it going, this thing's a 2% yield. I'm actually paying some subsidising somebody just to live in this property. So, you know, we're seeing rents probably just creep up a little bit. Maybe over the last quarter, we've probably seen somewhere in the order of a 5% increase on rents. That's pretty sharp through winter when we traditionally see things cool off a little bit. We've seen multiple applications and limited supply. I think our vacancy rate through our company right now, we've got 4,000 managements. We're sitting at under 0.5%, which is extraordinary. In winter. I've never seen anything like that. So if this continues, I can see people staying at home for longer and the very people that they're trying to get on the property ladder. I mean, the rents are, they're crushing their salaries just in rent alone. So I just don't understand how these first home buyers are going to get any further ahead.
0: Gents, we really appreciate your time tonight. Thank you.
5: Pleasure.
0: That's Matt Hayson, the director of Cobbs & Hayson Real Estate in Sydney, and also John Borgiano, the sales director and auctioneer at Marshall White in Melbourne. Let me now bring in Tom Panos, who is a regular on this program, a long-time real estate expert who was booked for a number of auctions over the weekend, turned up, and there wasn't a single bidder or buyer. He's on the line for us tonight. Tom, good evening.
3: Hi, James. How are you going?
0: Are you right? Are we right in saying that Saturday for you was the worst day in your 30 years in the industry? What happened?
3: Well, look. Not only did I do 6 auctions and 0 sold, but James, what was the alarming and why I described it as my worst day is I've never had a day of real estate auctions where not one person in any property decided to register, which basically says that nobody came along, not even the opportunistic bargain hunter that thought, you know what, there's pain out there, let's go and have a look and just see whether these people are highly motivated and take a low offer. They didn't even show up to do that. And that's why I defined it as the worst day of my auction career.
0: Okay. Were these homes that at the start of this year, before the government's tax changes or before rates started to rise multiple times, were these homes that you would have sold comfortably with your eyes closed?
3: Oh, I'd say it would have been an 80% clearance rate, and there would have been registered bidders of at least two to three on each property.
0: It's a big gap between 50 and 80%, isn't it?
3: It certainly is. It certainly is. And I don't want to make something that is bad look even worse. And that is that we have to remember, James, the number that's recorded on the weekends is a clearance rate. Mm. That's called a preliminary clearance rate, right? And those great two estate agents you had on there, they are one of, you know, thousands of agents that have got to report figures in on the weekend. Now, a lot of these figures, if a property's not sold, you know, often an agent doesn't report it with a view that, hey, let's see what actually happens. That number is then revised on Tuesday, and I think Matthew Hasten from Cobden Hasten talked about SQM, whose numbers showed that they get revised roughly 5%. So you can, even those numbers, you've got to take those down. So the market is not good, James. It's not good.
0: Okay, so from what you are seeing and what you saw at the weekend and what you're hearing from all the different people you speak to in the industry, are we fair to say that the investors in one fell swoop with the tax changes have been scared off? And if so, let me just ask, where are all the first home buyers taking their place? Or is that not occurring in the way the government believes it is?
3: Okay, so let's unpack this. Firstly, the government thought and they believed that if they actually kept the incentives on new properties, that the investors wouldn't leave the market. They would just move to buy something different on the monopoly board. That hasn't happened. They've rejected it. They're not buying new properties because in their minds, new properties are giving developers profits, and they've got this perception out there that if you buy a new property, it probably is going to go down before it goes up like a car. So that's been rejected. That's for first home buyers. I've got to say, James, the irony of the budget, since the budget's come out, the higher price points have dropped the most. So when we talk about real estate markets, I want to make it clear to your listeners, there is not one real estate market, right? There is geography markets and there's price point markets. So when you go around the country and look at geography, Sydney and Melbourne are the worst, followed by Brisbane, and then the rest of the states, the cities, are starting to catch up in a downturn. Now, when you look at price points around the country, the highest price point drops are the highest ones. So the ones that are, you know, we're looking at, I'll give you an example. In Paddington in Sydney, we're talking about 20% drops. But ironically, the lower price point, and I think John Borgiorno from Marshall White touched on it then, are probably faring a little bit better. And James, the only reason that is happening is because of the 5% deposit scheme, that there's more buyers there. But the truth of the matter is, I am not seeing first home buyers go in because, James, they're scared of negative equity. They're scared that the market is going to keep going down. They're hearing, they're seeing that it's falling, and they're thinking, even if I go in now, what happens if it drops another 10, 15%? I'll go on to negative equity. So they're not even in a position to take advantage of this market. It is, by the way, I've got to say, there's a silver lining in all this, James, and that is the upgraders market, right? Because if you think about it, if you own a unit, and let's just say that unit is worth roughly $1 million. Those properties haven't dropped anywhere near as the other more expensive properties. So let's assume you sell your unit for $1 million. You might have got, you know, say one or $1,050,000 a few months ago. That's only dropped, you know, 50, 100. But you might be going into a house that's dropped from 1.9 to 1.6. So that's dropped 300 grand. So it is not a bad market for a second home buyer, not a first home buyer, right?
0: Yeah, absolutely. Hey, just very quickly, Tom, before I let you go, let me just ask, because already I've got people texting saying, James, in the early 90s, interest rates hit 17.5%. People always quote that number for context when we talk about now being the toughest time. Why is 2026 harder, more difficult? Does it compare? How does it compare? Just explain that very quickly.
3: So So, James, I got into real estate in 1989, and there was a very big boom, and then it started collapsing. So I lived through that recession, the Paul Keating recession. That was a very, very hard market at 17, 17.5%. You'd have very, very few buyers, but you've got to remember the loan amount was smaller. You were getting properties then for $150,000. So even though interest rates are now a fraction of what they were then, the loan amounts are a lot higher. Overall, if you were to ask me, I would say that the market in 1990, 91, 92, and now are similar. They were both very bad. This is as bad. I'm not going to say that it's worse than that market, because that market was bad. I sat at an open for inspection for 16 weeks and didn't have one buyer come through, James.
0: Tom, I appreciate your time. Thank you.
3: Thank you so much, James.
0: Tom Panos, the real estate expert and the founder of Real Estate Jim. Just before we go to a break, I want to very quickly touch on what could still be a silver lining with the real estate market for anyone looking to invest or for our listening area, and that is in Brisbane and southeast Queensland. Marcus Freighter is an auctioneer and sales trainer at Real Estate Menu in Brisbane. He's on the line for us tonight. G'day, Marcus.

0: taking a little bit longer, or some sellers are having to look at, hey, what price am I willing to sell for?
1: But it feels like, Marcus, compared to large parts of the East Coast Australia, Brisbane and parts and surrounds of Brisbane have been a bit of a shining light over the last few months. Yeah. They've had some drops, but the drops that I saw reported over the weekend from PropTrack, we're talking about 5%, 5.5% in the West End compared to double figures across parts of Sydney and Melbourne at the top end.
0: Yeah, I think Brisbane is still a very strong market. I mean, you know, looking at hearing some clearance rates, and, you know, sometimes I'll see the clearance rates of auctions being posted before I've even finished my auctions for the day. So sometimes I don't know where they're getting those stats from, where we have had like Apollo Auctions, who I work for as well. They had a 55.1% clearance rate over the weekend, and I had myself 52%. So in some areas, they're a little bit tougher depending on what the property is, what the property type is, and in some areas they're still holding on pretty strong. Everything has, after the budget, taken a little bit of a dip though. Sure.
1: Absolutely. Marcus, I've got to clear a break. I really appreciate your time. We should catch up again soon. Thank you.
0: No worries. Thank you very much.
1: Marcus Freider, who is an auctioneer and sales trainer at Real Estate Menu in Brisbane. Over to you. 131-873 is my telephone number. The text line, 0460-873-873. And the email is moneynews@tappedmedia.com.au. But again, and I think this is worth exploring in the coming days, there are Labor MPs that are now taking credit for these price drops that we're seeing right across Australia in real estate and saying investors have been scared off. But I think they probably underestimate the fact that the bank of mum and dad, which is in most cases tied to the value of the home, is what is allowing young people to have their first start in more cases than not now. And if the housing cost, or the cost of the family home, suddenly falls by 10, 15%, well, does that impact how much money mum and dad can pass on to their kids for the first time? I think it does. 131-873 is our open line number.
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3: Good evening. We're still seeing significant delays on the Monash Freeway outbound due to a breakdown after High Street. Only the left lane remains closed now though, so those delays of over an hour should begin to ease. You might still want to consider Dandenong Road in the meantime though. All southbound lanes of the Nepean Highway and Seaford remain closed due to a serious collision at Station Street, so take the Frankston Freeway for that one. And in Knoxfield, there are emergency works underway in both directions on Ferntree Gully Road near Stud Road, with speed and lane restrictions in place. And in Monturna South, the left northbound lane of Stud Road is closed at Harcrest Boulevard due to emergency works approaching High Street Road.
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2: Lots of feedback on the property market. Michael says, I believe more people will just sell privately now. Real estate agents sometimes make too much out of a sale for doing very little. Yes, well, not all real estate agents are built and created the same. Michael, there is no doubt about that. And there are some people in the industry panicking now saying, help, help, we need help. The sales, everyone's, the property market's crashed, but for large parts of the last decade, it's been an industry where if you're in the right place at the right time, you've made money. And the ones that will survive now are the hardest working ones who are very credible, including some of the people that we spoke to tonight on the program. Alan says you're spot on about the bank of mum and dad. And for these bank and mum and dad investors, they won't sell until the capital gains tax and negative gearing rules get changed back. Well, just remember, under this major policy shift from the Albanese government, which is now law, was announced by Jim Chalmers in the budget, where negative gearing and the discount on capital gains tax will be removed on all existing properties in the future. There is no obligation under this property or no requirement or no direction for someone that owns 10 houses and is receiving a tax benefit on all of them to sell. In fact, they're more likely now to hold on to all those properties, and they're grandfathered, so they're protected. They're going to hold on to all of those and just increase the rents. And for young people, they're going to be paying $20, $30, $40, $50 more a week because someone is holding on to those houses. They won't get that tax benefit on house number 11 unless it's a new home, but there is nothing to force them to sell any of their 10 existing houses. 131-873 is our number. And Neil says, hi, James. First home buyers, the government doesn't get it. Disposable income. Even when interest rates were 17% in the early 90s, the amount required to pay for the mortgage was a lot lower amount from your disposable income, especially if there were two people working with one income paying the mortgage and the other for lifestyle. Not now. Thoughts? Well, Neil, the big change between the early 90s when interest rates were 17% to now when they're above 4% and will remain above 4% and will go up before they go down, the main change is the gap between median and average wages and household income and the average home, which is approaching $2 million in Sydney and is well over $1 million in Melbourne, Brisbane and Perth. And to save a 20% deposit and the gap required to then service that mortgage and the cost of doing that every month is very, very unaffordable for the average person. Hey, did you notice this? Alan Joyce is on the PR trail. He's done interviews with 60 Minutes and Sunrise. There might be others. Has he been offered to us? As far as we know, no. As far as we know, no. But we'd maybe have him on, pre-recorded. The longtime CEO of Qantas has also written a book, and this is what this is all about. It's called Alan Joyce Riding the Jet Stream, and it talks about some amazing parts of his journey from very humble beginnings and then working in aviation initially in Ireland, his home country, then with Ansett, and then 15 years as CEO of Qantas from 2008 to 2023, a period in which he earned a total remuneration package of about $125 million. And yes, the company thrived under Joyce, as did the share price. And Alan Joyce is clearly coming out to try and cleanse a few of the sins of the past. Because I know there'd be people at Qantas that would want nothing less than to have Alan Joyce talk about things they've already said sorry for from years ago. He left as CEO 3 years ago, almost. But Alan Joyce is arguing that his actions during COVID-19 saved the airline when Qantas had just 11 weeks worth of cash left and planes were, of course, stranded all over the world. But let's face it, right? Qantas off a lot of people in the last few years of Alan Joyce in the job. Let's face it. It really, really annoyed a lot of people by sacking the baggage handlers. And to be honest, that didn't even impact that many people, but it was wrong. Those jobs were outsourced, almost 2,000 jobs, and then fighting that action all the way to the High Court and losing against the TWU. Now, Alan Joyce has spoken about that incident in the last 24 hours.
3: We made some really tough calls on it. We never went into that TWU case thinking it was going to be illegal. We had legal advice saying that it was legal to do it. That ended up being wrong. We lost the case. And I apologise to everybody that was affected during that period of time.
2: Now, remember, Qantas fought that all the way to the High Court and lost, with the court eventually ordering them to pay $120 million to the workers and a further $90 million fine. Now, separately, and just remember, when things started to sour with Alan Joyce in charge and he accused customers and travellers in Sydney and Melbourne of not being match fit because of airport delays, which were actually a Qantas issue or an issue with the airports, but he accused customers of not getting their laptops or their deodorant cans out in fast enough time. So that was really annoying. But then we had this ghost flight scandal, which in the end affected, one way or another, 880,000 customers and resulted in the ACCC fining Qantas $100 million. Now, let's be clear. The ACCC said in a statement at the time in October 2024 that Qantas had continued selling tickets for two or more days after it had decided to cancel those flights. That behaviour impacted 70,000 flights, 86,000 customers. They also continued Qantas to display details for flights on the managed booking page of ticket holders for two or more days after deciding to cancel those flights. That impacted 60,000 flights and 883,000 passengers. Now, Alan Joyce was asked what he made of the ghost flights, and this is what he had to say.
3: Every domestic customer that booked travelled either on the same day, either an hour after the flight or before the flight, and 98% of the international customers did.
4: You say it wasn't fee for no service, which would have been a terrible thing, and the ACCC dropped that. You know, if I book a flight online and I give you my credit card and you take my money and you have no intention of flying me at X day at X time because you cancelled that flight days before, how are you not charging me for something that you're not going to deliver?
3: Because we're going to deliver you on a flight as close as proximate to that.
4: But if I miss my wedding or I miss my business meeting or I'm...
3: And I get that, and I can get that people were inconvenienced.
2: Oh, does he get it? I'm not sure he does. That took a long time to sort of acknowledge how annoying it was. And it really, really rubbed people the wrong way when they were just out of COVID, when they'd got through lockdowns of several years, when they weren't able to fly anywhere to visit family, go to their favourite holiday destination. We're talking about years. And then suddenly they could get back on a flight and they booked the flight only to discover later that that flight didn't actually exist. 131873, and I think we know why Alan Joyce is doing this and writing this book, and that is because despite being a phenomenal CEO in those 15 years at Qantas, where he did a lot of good things and was regarded in large parts of that as the best CEO in the country, 3 years on from the ghost flights and the other incidents, sacking the baggage handlers, I don't think he can get another job. So he's written a book and tried to get on the front foot and say, this is actually what happened in my version of events, and I don't think the public are buying it. And I could have played more of those grabs of those interviews, but I think, to be honest, having watched 60 Minutes last night and Sunrise this morning, my overwhelming feeling is with Alan Joyce, there is a huge turnoff factor. So we'll play two grabs and that'll be it.
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2: Yeah, on the text line in relation to Alan Joyce's book, and the name is called Riding the Jet Stream. Riding the Jet Stream. And I'm sure 3 years on from leaving Qantas to bring up all of these things that Qantas was put through the absolute ringer on. I remember how many calls there were to our radio network, 3AW, 2GB, 6PR, 4BC, call after call after call. People couldn't get through the customer service. There was 5 hour waits. They couldn't get a refund for their money. They were booking flights that didn't exist. They might have been sacked as a baggage handler. And Alan Joyce goes, well, here's a book 3 years on. It's called Riding the Jet Stream. Carolyn says no one will buy that book. 0460 873 873. Michael says, yes, I remember when he said that everyone wasn't match fit. It was a joke. He also says that there's no reason he would need any more money. He earned an estimated $125 million across his 15-year tenure leading the airline. Yeah, but he's probably got another 5-10 years worth of work left, and he's looking for some sort of job. Let's go to Kelly before we go to our market wrap. Hi, Kelly.
19: Hey, James, how are you going?
2: Good. What do you make of Alan Joyce's book, Riding the Jet Stream?
7: mate, I'd never actually buy the bloody book. I think the guy's a waste of space. I had 430,000 frequent flyer points during COVID, and Qantas points have always been hard to book flights on. Also had 400,000 Virgin points. Virgin didn't cancel my points. Qantas cancelled them because I didn't add anything on. I'm on the Gold Coast. We were locked in for however long. There was no way you could book a flight to go to Sydney to see your sick mum or anything. I rang them and said, why did you take all my points? And they said, because you didn't add anything on in 12 months. I said, come on, we've been in lockdown. Virgin didn't take my points, but they took them, and then they paid him $22 million. So
2: yeah. Oh, well, there was some disgraceful behaviour, and I'm so sorry to hear that, Kelly. It's a story that we heard one way or another repeatedly throughout the pandemic. And to be honest, though, Qantas would be thinking it's all in the past. We never want to talk about that again. We've said sorry. We've refunded the money. We've made it easier and fairer for people to earn or receive or transfer points. And then suddenly the old CEO, 3 years after leaving in the job, says, look, I just want to clarify a few things once and for all. Dear, oh dear.
1: And now on Money News, the market wrap.
2: Oh, it was a rock star day to start the week on the local share market. The ASX 200 closed up 121 points to 8,894. That is the best day in 6 weeks. 10 of the 11 sectors in the green. That was led by tech, up by 4.52%. Materials up well over 2%, while energy was the lone drag on the market, with the oil price falling and America not firing or not attacking Iran for 2 days in a row. The Aussie dollar currently buying 70 US cents. Adam Dawes is a senior investment advisor at Shore & Partners. He's on the line to unpack it all for us tonight. Adam, good evening to you.
19: Yes, good evening, James. How are you going today?
2: Really well. A strong start to the week, the best day since mid-June. What did you make of it overall?
19: Yeah, today was largely a relief rally. The ASX gained strongly as easing Middle East tensions sent oil prices lower. I guess that reduces the concerns around inflation and interest rates, which encouraged investors to get back into shares.
2: Now, let's just talk about the energy sector. That was particularly bad, down by 5%. Brent crude oil was down by 5%, and our energy sector was the only sector of the 11 that had a bad day as a result. What happened here?
19: Yeah, well, obviously it's got lots to do with what's happening over in the Middle East, and oil fell sharply as Middle East tensions did ease, and that's a positive for consumer inflation, and also reduces short-term earnings for oil, or the short-term earnings outlook for oil producers such as Woodside and Santos.
2: Maya had a rough day, Adam. Just talk us through this. Its share price plunged 12%. What happened to Maya?
19: It's nothing new with Maya these days as far as the share price going lower. But Maya's shares fell. It really does reflect a slowdown in consumer spending, basically. But sales were weaker, and higher interest rates, fuel prices and household uncertainty forced shoppers to cut back on non-essential purchases. And Maya gave a flat outlook for the rest of the year.
2: Now, SpaceX, and everyone's been talking about SpaceX, the share price has been falling sharply since the IPO last month. And the Financial Review reported today that platforms in Australia like CommSec have seen a rise in Aussie retail investors buying up the stock. What do you make of this?
19: Yeah, so there was a level of retail enthusiasm that was really extraordinary. CommSec recorded 37,000 new international accounts ahead of the IPO and received more than 28,000 applications and put through 28,000 applications. It shows how strongly Australian investors wanted access to the SpaceX story, but it listed at $135, and now it's $115. So it is below its IPO price. And it does show there's a real difference between enthusiasm and valuation. Retail investors, I guess, are buying up SpaceX story and it's a long-term potential, while professional investors are saying, no, don't buy it at the moment because the valuations are too high.
2: The voice you're hearing is Adam Dawes, a senior investment advisor at Shore and Partners. Adam, question without notice, and I'm asking everyone that comes on the program this, and I'm getting different answers every time, but the tax changes that we saw in the budget in May, which relate to capital gains tax and the discount, they obviously apply directly to shares, and mum and dads who might want to invest a few hundred or thousand dollars in shares every month. Mm-hmm. What impact, if any, is that having on our property market in the few months after this announcement was made, do you think?
19: So we're talking shares or property?
2: Sorry, on our share market in the few months after this was made, yes.
19: Yeah, look, volumes have certainly been lower. I think that the landscape of investing is going to change into more lower risk, higher income stocks versus the more growth end stocks. So we're starting to position clients' portfolios to get higher franking levels and good income, as that probably will be a rush 6 months later, as far as closer to July 2027. So I think the landscape is definitely going to change.
2: Just lastly, is there a stock or a sector that you're keeping an eye on at the moment?
19: Well, we're definitely keeping an eye on the consumer discretionary story or the consumer discretionary stock sector. That is looking like, obviously with Myer, that definitely looks like it's something to be mindful of. JB Hi-Fi reports on the 17th of August and Harvey Norman on the 28th of August. So they're going to be a real bellwether to see how the consumer is handling these higher interest rates.
2: Adam, great to chat. We appreciate your time on the program tonight.
19: Great to be here. Thanks so much.
2: Adam Dawes, a senior investment advisor at Shaw and Partners, joining us to wrap up the market. The ASX 200 closed up by 121 points. That's almost 1.4%, 8,894, the best day in 6 weeks, and the Aussie dollar is buying 70 US cents.
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2: On the text line 0460 873 873, Fred says, hi, great program. Regarding the property market, what is continuously not mentioned is that all banks have cut the amount provided for housing loans to equity risk factors. Loans approval of, let's say, a $1 million loan was 80%. now 800,000 K, now only giving 580,000 to 650,000 K, and to the best possible application only. This is a result of banks reassessing the recession, Fred believes. We are not talking about also with very high default risks involved with potential forecasts, mass unemployment nationwide, insolvency at record levels. Interesting take. Thank you, Fred. I'm going to make note of that and do some more work on that tonight and come back to everyone. But certainly the borrowing from the banks has changed significantly. And Jez says, Alan Joyce, I never want to hear his name again. Harsh. Jez says, I lost 150,000 points during the COVID pandemic from Qantas. A break and back soon.
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2: Good evening, I'm Jamel Wills. Federal opposition leader Angus Taylor says the Prime Minister must answer questions about a fundraising dinner in Sydney's East. Anthony Albanese has been sidestepping questions about the event at the Point Piper mansion of controversial businessman Felix Lee. Mr. Lee's father, Philip, has been accused of deceiving the tax office about transferring money into Australian bank accounts. Mr. Taylor says Anthony Albanese must tell the truth.
3: Did he go to this dinner? Who was at it? And indeed, was there someone at this dinner where there is an allegation that that person has not paid the tax that they should have paid? Now, these are questions he needs to answer. He hasn't answered them. He never does.
2: The first test of the country's new emergency alert system has had varied results, with some people not getting the notification. The 10-second siren is to notify Australians about emergencies and disasters. Experts say factors that influence if a device gets the alert include outdated software and issues with cell towers. Tests are being carried out after seven new suspected cases of the H5 bird flu strain in South Australia. Australia now has 20 confirmed cases across South Australia, Western Australia, New South Wales and Queensland. All are in migratory and seabirds. Infectious disease expert Dr. Paul Griffin says the risk to humans remains low.
4: This is something that's devastating for birds, and certainly to get into commercial poultry will cause big problems. But the risk to human health is extremely low. Of course, we do want to take steps to make sure that remains the case.
2: One Nation leader Pauline Hanson has flagged going to the High Court after failing to overturn a decision she racially vilified Greens Senator Maureen Faruqi. The federal court has rejected her appeal. Senator Faruqi lodged the case after Senator Hanson told her to go back to Pakistan on social media. Public school teachers in Victoria are planning to walk off the job next Tuesday in an ongoing pay dispute with the state government. The education union says members will rally outside state parliament. They want a 35% pay rise over 3 years. We're being encouraged to sign up to the nation's organ and tissue donation register as part of Donate Life Week. Just over 1,000 Australians received a life-saving organ transplant in 2025. Spokesperson Lucinda Barry says there are around 2,000 people now on a wait list.
5: And without that transplant, those people will pass away. So organ donation only happens if somebody can't survive. But what we do have is that real chance to not have another family go through that and give them the gift of life.
2: In finance, one Australian dollar buying around 70 US cents.
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2: The AFL has locked in state of origin for the next 3 years, but Victoria has been benched for 2027. WA hosts South Australia in Perth next February, with Victoria returning the following 2 years. St Kilda forward Max King will miss the rest of the AFL season with a hamstring injury. In the NRL, the Titans are celebrating back-to-back wins for the first time in 2027, following yesterday's 20-point victory over the Dragons. Australia has surged ahead in the medal standings at the Commonwealth Games with 39 medals, including 17 gold. Our swimmers dominated in the pool on day three. That's news and sport.
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2: Partly cloudy overnight, getting down to 10 degrees. Tuesday, the chance of showers and windy with a top of 17. Wednesday, showers 13. Thursday, a shower or two, 14. Partly cloudy on Friday with a top of 14. Saturday, sunny with a top of 16. Partly cloudy on Sunday. On the bays, northerly winds up to 30 knots in the south and seas 1 to 2 metres.
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0: 7 past 8 on a Monday night. Hello there, Dennis Walter with you until midnight, and there's plenty ahead on the program. I hope your weekend was a good one. Mine was busy. I was in Shepparton on Saturday night. I was back in Melbourne yesterday. Got a frog in my throat. Plenty happening. Looking forward to your company. I was at Knox Club yesterday when I got back from Shepparton, and tomorrow at Frankston RSL. So busy, but loving it, and loving meeting so many listeners. It's just it is fantastic. 1-3-6-9-3. Plenty ahead on the program tonight. We will be chatting with Shannon Lush. If you have a stain that you would like a little bit of a help with, we can help with that. Also on the program, George Danikian after 9, Emily Power after 10, somewhere in Australia. After 10:30, Simon Owens and Simon Says, straight after the quiz, and then an hour of talk back between 11 and midnight. Great to be here, 3RW Nights. Right now, let's get into it, because it's been a busy day in politics in this state. Ooh.
1: I am speechless. I am without speech.
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4: Conversations with Carolee Katsimbarnas.
0: Yes, it is time to have a chat, a conversation with Carolee Katsimbarnas. Carolee, good evening.
5: Good evening. Well, I'm not speechless. I think Jacinta Allen might be speechless, and Ben Carroll is certainly not speechless.
0: Yes, I met Ben at Carol's by Candlelight Mooney Ponds a few years ago. I've met him once before, but we had a really good chat. Let's see what happens in the coming day.
5: Yeah.
0: I tell you what, Carolee, it's a bit of an odd, it's a very odd scenario that's playing out here, given that we're almost into August and there's an election in November.
5: Look, there is, of course, in the last decade, we've seen this many times, both federally and also state in other states. And it's one of those things where hour by hour, naturally, given the industry that I'm in, you're sort of a little bit transfixed by it and you're following along. But at the end of the day, we do know that Ben Carroll has made it official, despite previously denying and looking her in the eye and saying, you know, I will not challenge, and I've told my daughter, you know, I'm proud of you. He has now officially said that he wants her job. And so I believe that there is a caucus meeting tomorrow morning. She has asked for the resignation of 6 members of parliament that went to go see her today to say, look, you do not have the support. She is reportedly digging in. And then tomorrow we will actually see what will happen. But of course, as we know with Labor politics, it's very messy because it's all about the caucus and it's all about, you know, the process and the members as well. I have to say to you, I do think that she should stay and face the music so that Victorians have their opportunity to have their say in November, little more than 4 months away. Because, I mean, look, the state is definitely not travelling well, but at the end of the day, Victorians deserve to have their say.
0: But as a party, given the way the polling is at the moment, no matter how much spin you can put on something, the best thing for the party is a fresh start, surely.
5: But the thing is, Ben Carroll is not a fresh start. He's been there since, you know, I believe 2012, and he's sat alongside her in cabinet. He's been in the Andrews government. Don't forget, Dan Andrews, after running the state into the ground, all the COVID stuff, the Commonwealth Games things, all those endless lockdowns. He stepped down and handed it to Jacinta Allen. But as we've found out, she was the minister involved with the infrastructure, all this big build stuff that is coming out. But Ben Carroll has sat alongside her in the cabinet, and be under no illusion, cabinet members can actually have their say, so their policies are exactly the same, just the face will change. And we know that, you know, Jacinta Allen has refused to hold a royal commission. The thing that gets me is the level of crime and alleged corruption in this state. I mean, just on Saturday, I mean, I was doing a lot of overnight news, and I left, and I went past Elizabeth Street just a few hours before the machete attack, which we now found out was conducted by somebody who is on bail. But the thing is, it doesn't surprise anybody anymore. You know, 2 people were, I guess, allegedly attacked with a machete. But you're sort of thinking to yourself, you can't, they can't keep saying the policies are working. You've got 16 and 7-year-olds running around with machetes. This is just, this is endless. What do you have to do in this state not to get bail? This is what it's come to. And as we heard the revelations today, the backlog is so long that that magistrate has come out and actually said that because the backlog is so long, they have to be releasing people on bail. That's not how a law-abiding society works.
0: That is saying to everyone that no matter what spin you put on, oh, we've got the toughest laws and we've got this and we've got that. What that is saying is that people who are doing these hideous things to other human beings will be probably let out on bail.
5: And Dennis, it gets back to what you, what the callers, what everybody to 3AW, what we hear across 24 hours a day on this network and also across through mastheads as well. You need consequences for actions.
0: Well, there that's life.
5: That is life, whatever it might be. We've heard, you know, Commissioner Mike Bush come and say that. We've heard retired people. Remember a few months ago they had, Charlie Bazina, the esteemed, you know, previous homicide detective. They had, I'm just going off the top of my head, I think it was Shane Patton, the former commissioner. Yes. They came out with their 5-point plans. It was a big thing in the papers. And it's got to that. But the thing is, this government was warned 2 years ago by the opposition, by the coalition, by the Liberal coalition to say, if you water down these laws, it's going to have catastrophic consequences. Now, I moved back to Victoria in December 2023, and I can follow that trajectory from there. All these things that have happened, all these people that have lost their lives through stolen cars, the machete attacks, the this, the that. It is a lawless state, but it's a broken state. And you know what? I noticed those potholes because we drove across the Nullarbor from Perth to here. I noticed them. But I can tell you in the last 2.5 years, you really have that as a marker point as to how downhill it has gone. But look at all these, look at all the businesses, look at all the fire bombings, look at all the loss of control in this state. Jacinta Allen and the government cannot possibly think that what they're doing is right. And leadership is about admitting that you've got it wrong and making it right for Victorians, because we're the ones suffering.
0: Doing something about it. Yes. Stephen, good evening.
6: Oh, g'day. Yeah, Gallimetta, Carolee. Look, I agree with you. Look, I'm ecstatic. I really pray and hope that she goes tomorrow. My whole neighbourhood's going to throw a street party if this is true, but can I just say, I agree with everything you've said. The thing that astounds me from this woman is her own party wants her to go. Her own faction wants her to go. The people of Victoria have wanted her to go for years, and she still thinks her magical mirror says that she's doing a great job. I don't know who was the biggest narcissist, Dan Andrews or Jacinta Allen. She's never answered a question in 3.5 years. She's never spoken to us directly. That reporter from Channel 7, he's a legend. Everywhere he follows her, he piles on the questions and she still can't answer. She repeats herself on scripts with the same 3-minute diatribe that no one can understand. I mean, the fact that her own party is saying, you must go, you're damaging the product, and she's saying, I'm going to dig in, it all just screams self-preservation.
5: So you know what? Let her dig in. But one thing that I will say with all due respect, because yes, people that want her to go would say, yay, want her to go tomorrow. 4 months is a long time. A week is a long time in politics. 4 months, yes, and by the time it all gets through all the factional bosses and the caucus, it's, you know, several weeks, et cetera, et cetera. But the thing is, you've got to be careful what you wish for, all right? With Jacinta Allen there every single day. I mean, look at the fantastic work that Nick McKenzie and his team have done with The Age. Every day there is a revelation. If you have friends in other states of Australia and they're interested in politics, what has been going on in this state in the last couple of years? And every day there is a revelation. They can't believe it, because you know what? The rest of Australia will end up bailing out Victoria and we'll all cop the backlash.
0: Hey, Stephen, are you in the seat of Hawke?
6: No, but I have family there. And you know, we had a property near Bendigo, guys, and I know you've heard it many times, but the residents we used to speak to, like the farmers there, some of the people we spoke to, They all can't stand her. They want her out. Her own electorate wants her out. And I've heard lately that the person who's opposing her in that seat is about to be looking like she's going to win. Have you heard that, Carolyn?
5: I thought the person in the seat that's running against her is Leithlin. I think it's Andrew Leithlin, the publican. There was a big Peter Craven up there and did the big expose, et cetera, and he'd run federally and done very well, and he'd done there. But you know what it is? It's... when you look at this, let's say, alleged multi-billion dollar corruption in this state of the big build, and you hear the stories about people that cannot get health care and people in aged care not being able to get packages and not being able to afford this and what have you, normal law-abiding Victorians who are not a drain on the taxpayer, who don't have kids and grandkids running around with machetes, making every excuse under the sun, people that are just trying to get ahead with their lives, those people have been smashed. And I know that it's a cliche to say, but if you look at your life a few years ago to now, are you better off or worse off? Whether it's land tax, payroll tax, businesses, whatever it might be, victims of crime, if you had your car broken into, everything has gone up in the state of Victoria. We are the highest taxing state in Australia. It affects everything and every facet of our life.
0: We need to take a break. It's 18 past eight. Tommy and others will get to you shortly. Stephen, thank you for your call. Your thoughts as listeners, as voters, as citizens of this state, where should this all go from here? 133693, back shortly.
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0: 22 past 8, Carole Katsimbanis is with me. We're talking all the things that are happening in state politics. The Premier under incredible pressure. And tomorrow will sort of, who knows what it will bring,
5: exactly.
0: But it will, and who knows how long it'll be before it's actually settled. Tommy, good evening.
14: Good evening, Dennis and Carole. How are you going?
5: Hello, Tommy.
0: Yeah, good.
14: Now, Carole, you did a great job last week about Darren Hiss, but I didn't call. I followed him forever, but I just sort of let everyone else have a crack. Now, Carole, I've got two things I want to bring up today. The Jacinda Allen things, I mean, you've got to give it to her because most of their microphone holders, as I call them, have not questioned her correctly for months. And then all of a sudden, Paul Dowsley comes along and asks one question. And for some reason, they're letting him get second question, third question and fourth question up and running. So I've got to hand it to him for that, Carole, because I think it's fantastic because unless you get that follow-up question, you actually basically, they waffle on and they don't actually answer what you're asking them. But the other one, Carole, also is, can you let me know how a man can stand up, being our Prime Minister, and bag the living suitcase out of Pauline Hanson for hanging around in, where was it, Italy, and all of a sudden he goes to these places with billionaires as in Pratt and nothing gets said about it, and then all of a sudden he's at fundraising dinners. Once again, hardly anything gets said about it. I think, what's his name, Taylor now all of a sudden is having a bit of a crack, the Liberal dude.
0: Yes, but he is.
14: Honestly, Carole, how do they manage to do that with a straight face and not get questioned back about it, Carole?
5: Do as I do, not do as I say. What I will say is that the horrific thing on the ABC about Gina Rinehart, who creates a lot of jobs, pays a lot of taxes, supports a very patriotic Australian, the revolting skit that was on the ABC. I'm surprised that when the Prime Minister came out and condemned a truck driving around the streets of Melbourne just saying, ditch the witch, that he hasn't come out and actually, because he didn't want any horrible language used at all against anybody or advocating violence. This horrific thing that was done, and the ABC won't apologise for it as well. I'm surprised he hasn't come out and actually condemned that. It seems to be one rule for one, not one rule for the other. Whenever it's somebody on the conservative side of politics, it's all in. Whenever it's somebody on the other side, it's all, you know, it's all defence and things.
0: Yeah, it's only a couple of weeks ago that Pauline Hanson was being, and Gina Rinehart were being questioned, quizzed or criticised for the fact that they'd actually
5: met. Do you know what? If Albanese is doing such a good job, concentrate on the job you've got. Don't worry about others. Why would you at all be worried about others if you're so convinced that you're doing a good job?
0: Carole Katsimbanis, just before we go to other callers, on 133693, have your say. You didn't get the alert today.
5: No, I didn't get the alert. And it's interesting. My phone, it's an iPhone 14. It's only nearly four years old. It's got all the updates up there. It was properly on. I was actually waiting for it, wanting for it to work. I didn't get it. However, a lot of my friends in Western Australia, there's evidently things in the news there. A lot of people there didn't get it. I was

0: emergency situation, like maybe fires or whatever, no matter how remote people are, you would want to think that it's possible that everyone would get the warning that they should be getting. Let's put it out there. Wonderful 3693. Hello, Siv.
1: Yes, hello, Dennis and Carolyn.
2: Hello.
1: I've got to say, I'm not entirely reassured by the emergency minister saying, oh, don't worry if you didn't get it. I mean, look, the majority of people did get the alert. I was part of the majority. I got it. And so I'm glad I did. But I'm not entirely reassured by what the emergency minister said, that, look, it's a test and don't worry if you didn't get anything and all this stuff. I mean, you know, if there really were to be some emergency, you'd want to hope the thing works. So, I mean, that's the first thing I'd say.
2: Yeah. I was just going to say that lovely Sophie, who's tonight, she didn't get it either and she's in Melbourne. But I think it would actually be really good if now they say, well, who didn't get the alert and the reason why they didn't get it. And I'm not buying this thing. My phone is fully up to date with things. A three-year-old iPhone is perfectly within working order. It's just interesting because now how do they fix it?
0: Yes, indeed. Siv, thank you for your call. Michael, good evening and welcome.
3: Good evening. I've always been, I'm 55, my whole family's just been Labor all its life, and wrong or right, it is what it is, yeah, but I would never, with the state of Victoria and what it is now, I think of the most important thing for me is the crime, is the health system, it's just blatant lying that really annoys me. And you know what, I'm a hard-working, middle-class Australian, and you know, the harder you work, the less you get. That's what it feels like. And I will never, ever vote Labor again. And I mean that honestly. I'll never vote for them again. It's as simple as that. And just one last comment. I wish they get rid of that ridiculous preferential voting and just go first past the post. Because it's just, you vote for one person and then, you know, look, the votes are going to go to somebody else. But, and another thing too, I've got to say, How hard is it not to lie and just be an honest, decent human being? And if you're a politician, your job, your sole job is to represent the people of Victoria. And you know what? Why is it so hard to be honest?
0: Michael,
3: I can't believe it.
0: Michael, there are lots of people. I have people coming up to me all the time with a similar sentiment to what you're talking about. I've voted for both sides of politics, but... I just can't. They keep acting like the public as a unit is something that is stupid. People are not stupid. People know, and they do react in time. And that reaction is happening in the polls at the moment.
2: And there's so many.
0: And it's taken a bit to get there.
2: Yeah, and there's so many things that have gone on. I mean, don't forget, this was the week of the Commonwealth Games, and that was $600 million done, and that came out that it was just a thing to be able to win a third term of government. I mean, Rob has sent through a very quick text, Dennis, and he said, Dennis and Carrie, I'd like to know what those Victorians who vote Labor think of the state government overspending $15 billion in taxpayers' money on big build projects due to the alleged corrupt conduct of the CFMEU. That money could be even spent on law and order, hospitals, roads and education. I couldn't agree more. I couldn't agree more with that text, Rob.
0: And one of the frustrations, it's just something that happens to me, you know, maybe four times a year, and that is in the last 5 days or 6 days, I've had to go from west to east of Melbourne, and east to west, and then west to east again, and then back again. We still don't have an east-west link. We don't have a link. It's so frustrating to go onto a single lane road up past the zoo to access the eastern part of Melbourne.
2: And yet this suburban rail loop, this 17-kilometre track of thing that is, it is just this pet toy train project. It's all well and good to have the ideas when the money is there, but circumstances change. If you're building a house or something, you might have your dream house. But if you haven't got the money to put on, you know, whatever it might be, the extra mud room or wet room or whatever you're going to have, then off it goes. You don't plough on with it and think, oh, we've got a money tree to be able to whack it on later. And this is what's happening. The money is not there. Our credit rating internationally is absolutely shot. We're approaching nearly $200 billion in debt in the next 4 years. That's going to be our kids and our grandkids, as well as us trying to pay it off. And there are people that are... That

0: that are just going under every single day with businesses and with their families as well.
1: We'll take a break. 133-693. Michael, thanks for your call. Peter, you're next. This is 3OW.
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3: 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He's in seventh heaven tonight.
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1: 26 to 9, 3AW with Dennis Walter and Carolee Katsimbanis is with me. We're sort of talking over the current situation, the challenge to the Premier, her slight stubbornness, maybe handing over the reins prior to an election. Wonderful 3693. And also, did you get the alert today, the alert that we were all supposed to get via our mobile phones? Peter, good evening.
15: Good evening, Caroline and Dennis. I got the warning at 2 o'clock. I was in Costco and the alarm went off and yeah. So just one more thing, Caroline. What are we gonna do in September when Seinfeld's off Netflix 24/7? Where are we gonna go?
0: When what?
15: Where are we gonna go when Seinfeld is off Netflix for 24/7? A streaming service.
0: Are they ending the 115 channel? I didn't know that. Oh, I'm going to be devastated. I'll have to go back to the box set. Oh.
1: Gee.
0: Peter, I'm going to have to start a petition or something.
1: Peter, we're talking about the future of Victoria.
0: Well, it is like Seinfeld, isn't it?
1: Can you buy the box set?
0: Yeah, you can.
15: You can buy I think there's a Channel 9 app. It runs 24/7, but that's not the same as Netflix.
0: Of course.
15: Just one more thing, just regarding the election.
0: Yes.
15: Remember, Dennis, in 2022, who we had on Monday nights with you at this point? Remember Mitch Pepler?
1: Oh, Mitch, that's right, yes.
15: Yes. Do you remember what happened at the November election when his running partner with Matt Lee Guy that didn't want to convince the public what they were doing and with the kickbacks. And then we lost the election and Labor went in again.
1: Yep.
15: Same things happened 4 years down the track. Caroline, you weren't here in 2022.
0: No, but I was across it. Yeah, but across it because I was working for the network, but in Perth, so able to read all newspapers online and all bits and pieces. So we were just stuck over there because of the hard border between WA and Victoria.
1: So are you fearful that we'll have a reenactment of the party getting back in again, Peter?
15: Well, Dennis, I think it is because the heart of Labor voters do not believe Jess Wilson. In the last 4 years, they've had so many people come up and been struck down by their own party. We needed Brad Batten.
0: Yeah, but I think...
15: We don't want Jess Wilson.
0: No, the polls. No, she's...
15: Wait.
1: Hang on, Peter. The polls are saying something dramatically different.
0: But, Peter, forget who the leader is. Like Rob texted in, are you, and you're evidently more Labor inclined than Liberal, and that's fine. That's why we live in a democracy. But what's your reaction to, you know, this alleged $15 billion CFMEU corruption? What's your reaction to the daily crime that goes on, the tobacco wars, the hospitality, the roads, the education, the hospitals, where you live? What's your reaction when you hear yet another person's being granted bail?
15: The reality is this, Caroline, it is something that I worry about. I'm 40 years old. I've got two kids. Yeah. I do worry about the cities, all that kind of stuff. But in my area, there's nothing like that. In the city was always been dangerous.
1: Hang on, which area are you
15: Northern
1: in, Peter?
15: Suburbs. Northern suburbs of Melbourne.
1: Well,
15: Northern
1: no, the, of Melbourne. Peter, that problem is all over Melbourne.
0: Yeah,
1: it's not
0: it
1: just
0: is.
1: In one spot.
15: Safe where I live. So don't tell me where I live is not safe. Don't try and scare me where I live, Tony.
1: I'm not trying to scare you. I'm just asking you to be straightforward.
0: No, but it's everywhere. There's things in Brighton.
1: It's everywhere.
0: Glen Iris. It's everywhere.
1: It's everywhere.
0: That's the whole issue. It's everywhere because these people that carry machetes know that there are no consequences. Quite often the police have caught them, our wonderful men and women in blue. They catch them and then they're bailed. And then hours later with a shift change with police, they're caught again. I mean, it's heartbreaking. And yes, you're a dad. I'm a mum. You worry. You're a great dad. You're in control of your kids, but you worry. What do we hear about at schools as well? It's devastating to see how Melbourne and Victoria has become in the last few years. I think people that have lived here, they can't believe it.
1: Peter, thank you for your thoughts. Wayne, good evening.
9: Oh, good day, Carolee and Dennis.
0: Hello.
9: I think the Labor Party have got short memories. There's been recent past years where a toxic female leader has been replaced by a male, hoping that would help them win. It happened with Jacinta Ardern in New Zealand, and it most recently happened in Queensland where Anastasia Palaszczuk was replaced by a guy.
1: Yep.
9: And it didn't help them win. They didn't learn. It didn't help them win. So Jacinta Allen is doing now, what they're doing here, is exactly what happened like in recent times, and it doesn't work. They're still not going to win.
0: It's policy, though, isn't it? Because as we know, Jacinta Allen was the minister for infrastructure in this state, and Daniel Andrews handed over to her, and she's been at the cabinet table, like Ben Carroll has, for all these decisions. The wool has just been pulled over Victorians' eyes. I mean, it's horrific. There were people with their businesses that couldn't even claim the $4,000 COVID payment because they couldn't prove XYZ. We know that businesses have left Victoria because of the incredible amount of taxes and the red tape. They don't want to invest here because the goalposts are always being changed.
1: Looking up some statistics on crime in northern suburbs, it varies greatly, but there's a lot of detail online. Crime there is the same and variable according to exactly
0: right across.
1: Yes, of course it is.
0: Yes.
1: Peter, Wayne, thank you for your call, and that sort of answers what Peter was talking about. You cannot claim that you live in a part of Victoria where crime is, you know, the kids are safe to go wandering out in the street. There'll be no machete attacks. You just can't do that. Mario, good evening.
16: Very good evening, Dwayne and Senorita. More importantly, Dennis, let's diverse a bit. A prominent cat is about to take control of the most successful club in the history of the AFL-VFL. He also goes by the name of Boris.
1: Well, I would be thrilled for Boris if Boris, I mean, you can give his real name if you wish.
16: Corey Enright, done deal.
1: Stunning.
16: 400 Royal Parade.
1: Stunning.
16: He's about to take control of. Yep.
1: And a great person. Great person.
16: Man, gosh. 332 games, triple premiership player. And I tell you what, 32 years since we haven't won a flag next year. I guarantee you he'll win us the flag next year.
1: But you'd have to be happy, Mario, as a Blues supporter, of how the season has panned out at the end.
16: We won't get there. We'll make the top 10. But next year, put your money on Carlton winning the flag. That's it. Damn.
1: Oh, Mario, now I think that's a stretch. but good luck. And I have a Blues son-in-law, and he's very happy with how they're
0: going. I've got to say black and white. There you go. I'm black and white. Never mind.
1: Mario, thank you. Wonderful 3693. Tanya, hello.
17: Good evening, Dennis and Caroline. How are you both?
0: Hello there. Good. Hi, Tanya.
17: What I'm calling about in regards to the alert today, seems that we did have the Black Summer fires, 2019, 2020. Why has it taken 6 years for them to spend $153 million on an emergency alert system?
1: That's actually quite a good question. It's a very good question.
0: Yeah, well, I mean, look, you know, the Vic app, Vic Emergency app, I mean, WA only just got it this year. And so everyone seems to be working in their silos. It's interesting because we've got Harry from Preston. He didn't receive a message at two this afternoon. Sandy,
1: Vivian didn't get one in Swan Hill.
0: Sandy from Warracknabeel, she says she's got a dumb phone, but she did get the test alert. Mark, poor guy, he was on night shift and woke him up 2 hours earlier than his actual alarm. Tiffy got it on one but not the other, I think. It's just interesting. But as I said, what's done is done. But how do we fix this and how does something like that happen?
1: That's a very good question. Tanya, thank you for your call. David, what about you?
18: Hi, Carolee and Dennis.
0: Hello there, David.
18: So about this, how are you? About this this alarm thing, it's a great idea. I don't know how they're doing it there, but what happens here is when we were getting missives, or should I say missiles from Iran and from the Hamas over the years, there were two ways of doing it. You could download a private app, and then your phone would go beep, beep, beep, and you would know you've got X amount of time to run to a shelter or to a safe place. And of late, what happened to the government would just hijack your phone, no fanfare, and your phone would go beep, beep, beep, and you'd run to a safe place. So it's been going on here for a number of years, this system. So the technology is available. They just hack into your phone and send you the message. And when it's safe to come out again, they send you another message with slightly more friendly noise and say, safe now, you can go back to your life. Technology does exist, and they've been doing it here for years.
0: Yeah.
1: Well, if it's working there, David, it should be able to work in Australia, given all the dramas you guys have with being in an area that is constantly under threat.
18: Yeah,
1: David, thank you very much for your call. Carolee?
0: Yes.
1: We still want people to call about, you know, how you're feeling about the state of politics in this state. Did you get the alert today? But, Carolee, you've got another from absolute left field topic.
0: I have, and look, you can carry it through for the rest of tonight or this week. So here's a quirky one.
1: Oh, this year.
0: This year you can. So I take a lot of washing to our local laundrette. Why? Cost of living. I do a lot of washing, so about many loads per week, because I'm caring for my mother-in-law too. What I do, I take it to the laundrette, I space it out in dryers. So if I've got floor mats, I'll put it in one and bedding and stuff in another and do it all. And, you know, I can get five dryers going at once for 40 minutes in, out. Doesn't cost as much as it would if I did it at home. Probably for our environmental friends, better for the environment in inverted commas. But today, I couldn't help it. I was there very early this morning after dropping kids to school very early. So I was there like by actually 7 a.m. And there was a man. He'd done his washing and he had one of those ginormous bath mats with one of those plastic rubber backings, one of the old-fashioned ones.
1: Yep.
0: And he whacked it into the dryer. So he'd done his washing there, whacked it into the dryer. And then he was putting his bedding in there and I couldn't help it. You know, I profile people all the time. It's just second nature to me. So he looked pretty okay. And I just said, oh, I said, what are you doing? I said, why don't you separate it? I said, there's no one else here. Put your bedding in a different dryer and let the mat go in there because it's not going to dry properly. And he goes, oh, he says, I saw you separate your, because we just have those little bobble bath mats from IKEA. So yes. I'll do that. They're in one and stuff. We're doing it and talking. And he goes, Jesus, no, it never quite dries and my sheets smell often with that plastic. And I just said, oh, I said, you're like my mother-in-law. She always used to put the tea towels in with her normal clothes. And I hate that. You've got to store them up, right? But I just wanted to know, do you go to a laundrette? While it's drying, you may say, what do you do? Well, what I actually do, Dennis, is I either listen to you. If I listen to the majority of your show most nights, but I'll catch up on the podcast.
1: The show's going to get into trouble for not going to a commercial break.
0: No,
1: yes,
0: and
1: or?
0: Also I'm reading newspapers, listening to 3RW, doing it all and reading. But no, I use the laundrette probably a couple of times a week.
1: Great.
0: Always have done. Cost of living, though, have to. Does anyone else?
1: Love to hear from other people who use the laundrette. Have you met the love of your life at the laundrette? Just a side question. Wonderful 3693. Back soon.
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1: 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Rob, good evening.
2: Oh, good evening, Dennis. Good evening, Carolee.
0: Hello.
2: We don't want to lose focus of whether it's an alleged $15 billion or $1.5 billion. Let's not forget, at the moment, the Commonwealth Games are on in Scotland, and Victoria's spent $589 million of taxpayers' funds in sunk costs, including $194 million to the Glasgow organisers. Now, in business, you have what's called a contingency. Now, Melbourne... it's been often crowned the sporting capital of the world.
1: Now, not this week.
2: But in a position to hold it in a regional area. Now, you could have had it in Melbourne, okay? And you could have appeased people in the regional area, maybe by offering them packages to come into the city and enjoy the games at our expense. $589 million is a lot of money.
1: Hey, and the plan was to spread it out across the state from memory, Carolee.
0: Yes, and look, it's just a shame. As you said, it is taxpayers' money. And the thing is, it was done in a very Machiavellian way. And I think that is it. And the thing is, we've got so used to the words millions and billions that people lose track of that. And people just forget. And that's your money. That's our money.
1: Now, we are running late. We do need to take another break, but plenty of time for callers after the break. Leanne, Alan, Cookie, and others will be with you very, very soon. Back shortly, 3AW.
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1: George Danikian, after the news at 9, 133693. Carolee Katzenbarnes is with me. Leanne, good evening.
12: Good evening, Dennis and Carolee.
0: Hello, Leanne.
12: I'm Simon and Taylor, I assume.
1: Taylor and Sophie and everyone else working on the program.
12: Oh, hello, everybody. I'm in Ballarat Hospital. I'm not sure whether you overheard Tony's program last night.
1: No.
12: I had a heart attack over 3 days.
1: Oh, gosh.
0: Oh, dear.
12: And didn't know it.
1: Well, you sound pretty damn good.
12: I'm fine, yes. I had a angiogram this afternoon in Ballarat, and there was no blockages, but they suspect it was inside the heart muscle, but a stent can't be put in that, so medication. So, yeah, I'll be okay, and that's to thank all that were listening last night and well wishes. I appreciate it all.
1: Oh, that's good.
12: And, Carolee, I'm hoping to be there next Monday to meet you after you finish this segment.
0: Well, I'd love to meet you, Leanne. That'd be lovely.
1: Leanne, thank you, and I'm glad you're okay, but a bit of a tense few days there. Alan, good evening.
13: Yes, Dennis, Caroline. 2 points. Your offsider, Tom, this morning mentioned about this warning system, and he was in the bushfires up at the King Lake or somewhere up there.
1: Yarra Junction.
13: Yarra Glen. And the towers, you know, collapsed from the heat. Now, what happens when this warning comes through and the towers have been melted down? No one's going to get a bloody warning. I can't see how this is going to work.
1: Well, in some areas, that would probably be correct. I'm sure Tom will follow that up to find out what the answer is to that. Alan, thank you. Yes, Tom, when that terrible Saturday, he was broadcasting on weekends from around Yarra Glen. And he had to evacuate and just get out of there while him and the team possibly could. Carolee, it's great to have you on the program.
0: It's lovely to be here. Thank you.
1: Have you met different people at the Laundrette?
0: I've met loads of people. It's amazing. It's a wonderful window into life. And the thing is, it's just I'm a people person, and I just think that's all part of life, isn't it? It's great.
1: Hey, those incidental bits and pieces in your life, whether it's that or me, when I go to my local greengrocer in Highton here in Geelong, you know, those people that you just run into and you have a quick chat with, it's so important.
0: Great source of stories as well.
1: Yes, indeed. Carolee, talk to you next Monday.
0: Talk to you next Monday, Dennis. Everyone have a very safe week.
1: Conversations with Carolee Katzenbarnes kicks off this program every Monday straight after the news at 8. And then we continue on with either Marty Fields or George Danikian. Tonight it is George Danikian and a bit of coffee time coming up after the news. And then your stains, we'll get rid of them with Shannon Lush.
28: 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AW News.
14: Good evening, I'm Jamel Wells. The first nationwide test of the AusAlert system has been deemed a success. Madeleine McNeil reports.
15: The National Emergency Management Agency says the message was broadcast by a better-than-expected 94% of cell towers. But the notification didn't sound for every Australian, with connection issues, incompatible devices and outdated software blamed for the alert not getting through. NEMA's Interim Coordinator General, Pat Hetherington, says they'll do a deep dive on the results and make any necessary modifications.
16: So that AusAlert is ready for the Australian Government and emergency service organisations to use from October 2026.
15: If you didn't get the alert, there's no requirement to report it, but NEMA is welcoming feedback on its website.
14: One Nation leader Pauline Hanson has flagged going to the High Court after failing to overturn a decision she racially vilified Greens Senator Maureen Faruqi on social media. The federal court has rejected her appeal. Senator Hanson says she's disappointed.
17: My legal team and I will now closely review the decision in the coming days with a view to commencing an appeal in the High Court of Australia. This has never been, nor ever should be, the Australian way. We all need to have the courage and the freedom to say what we think on issues that are important to us all.
14: Victorian Premier Jacinta Allen's deputy Ben Carroll says he'll put his hand up to become the next state Labor leader. It comes after a delegation of Labor MPs met with the Premier to urge her to resign. They say she's lost the majority support of caucus. A New South Wales corruption inquiry has heard a property developer claiming to have influence over the state government. The ICAC's investigating claims Liberal Party members breached donation laws. It's heard developer Jean Nassif sought to use a former Premier's brothers to influence government decisions. A Perth court has heard ChatGPT logs will be much of the evidence in the trial of a woman accused of killing her baby. Jamie Smith reports.
18: Alana Gail Smithick was arrested in October after her 8-month-old daughter was found dead at a home in Baldivis in Perth South. The 29-year-old pleaded not guilty to murder by reason of insanity earlier this month after a psychiatrist in a preliminary report found she was acutely unwell. Her legal team on Monday told WA's Supreme Court an extensive series of ChatGPT logs will form much of the evidence presented at trial next year. They've also indicated they'd be seeking a judge-alone trial.
14: In finance, one Australian dollar buying around 70 US cents.
28: Finance with the 3AW app. You have the power of 3AW in the palm of your hand. So add it to your phone now. Melbourne's own 3AW.
14: Disgruntled Tigers NRL star Adam Dewey is expected to return to training tomorrow after talks with coach Benji Marshall. His future at the club is in doubt after a disagreement with the coach. Fremantle young gun Murphy Reid has signed a 3-year contract extension. The Giants will be without AFL star midfielder Finn Callaghan for the rest of the year due to an ankle injury. Today, Padacha has won the Tour de France for a record-equalling 5th time. The 27-year-old says it's an achievement.
19: 7 tours already and 7 times on podium and 5 wins. It's something that you wouldn't even maybe write in a storybook. It's unbelievable also for me.
14: Aussie golfer Lucas Herbert has won the Leave UK event with the lowest score in Leave's 5-year history. He finished at 30 under after a final round 62.
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14: Partly cloudy overnight, getting down to 10 degrees. Tuesday, the chance of showers and windy with a top of 17. Wednesday, showers 13. Thursday, a shower or two, 14. Partly cloudy on Friday with a top of 14. Saturday, sunny with a top of 16. Partly cloudy on Sunday. On the bays, northerly winds up to 30 knots in the south and seas 1 to 2 metres.
28: On nights, it's coffee time with George Danikian.
5: Hello?
1: Oh, yes. Hello. It is time for a coffee. If you enjoy a coffee at night, as I do, I'm having a long black. George Danikian, good evening.
5: Good evening, Dennis. We had the most wonderful weekend away in the Yarra Valley, but we were absolutely blindsided. It's like one of those things that you do occasionally. You go somewhere and you end up trying to do one thing and you get knocked over by doing 55 other things.
1: Yes.
5: We found out halfway through the first day we were there that there was this beautiful, what would you call it, festival, and it's called... And it's called Nocturne in the Yarra Valley, and it was absolutely packed. Most wonderful thing I've seen in ages.
1: Nocturne.
5: Nocturne. It was right. Filled. It filled the people of Healesville with tourists, with locals. There were activations. There was late night shopping. There was late night activity. There was a choir. Everything you could imagine. It was almost a Dennis Walter concert without Dennis Walter being there.
1: Well, I was somewhere else.
5: I know, you had commitments, as
1: I've been all over the joint. Anyway, that sounds great. So everything was of an evening.
5: Yes, it was. It was, you know, basically over the last few years, the state government has, in its infinite wisdom, to try and appease as many disgruntled Victorians, it's engineered a way to create a number of festivals. You know that wonderful line, give them circus?
1: Yes.
5: And we've had, of course, the magnificent month-long festival at Aries Inlet that we were a very big part of and had a great time.
1: Yep.
5: We know that throughout the Surf Coast and other parts of the state, regional Victoria, has festival after festival and special events. And this was the Yarra Valley's turn, and boy, they turned it on.
1: I adore the Yarra Valley, George. You know, honestly, to just get away for a couple of days or two, maybe 3 days, there's so much to do. There's so much to get involved with, and the beauty of the surroundings is incredible.
5: It is, and not only that, they deserved to get a really big kick along because they suffered terribly during COVID. I can remember Di and I went to the RACV club during the COVID or just after the COVID experience that knocked so many people and so many businesses around. And it was like a ghost town. And I think this Friday, Saturday, Sunday for us, and it was especially Friday night, which was just sensational. People came from everywhere. I thought we turned up in the wrong place. I thought, what's going on here? And they said, no, it's part of Nocturne, this fantastic evening festival that's captured the imagination of just about everyone.
1: I reckon that's a great idea, the concept of after dark and having lots of things happening probably gets or probably allows a lot of people who may not usually go out at night to go out, feel safe, have fun, not cost an arm and a leg and just be, you know, enjoy the community.
5: And they went out as families. That's the other thing that we noticed, a great number of parents and children in their hundreds. It was just fantastic to see. And if we're talking about, you know, helping restore or helping mend a rather fractured community, this is just one of those sorts of things that I've got to, you know, tip my lid and say well done to the local businesses that got into this spirit of things. The Healesville Hotel, which has had a checkered run after being a sensational venue for a long, long time, you know, it was absolutely packed, standing room only.
1: Oh, that is great. Because, you know, too many lockdowns and whatever we went through, for businesses to survive, bloody hell, it was hell. It was hell for those people, and it still
5: is.
1: Is
5: there a festival in the state that has captured your imagination? Tell us about it. What was it, and what part of the state really came alive during the particular festival that we're going to talk about?
1: Great topic. Favourite festivals around Victoria, 133-693, 133-693. Have you visited any wineries or anything, George?
5: I was on a particular bent, and I was taking a lot of photos. We wanted to do a bit of a shoot, and I had a couple of friends of mine encouraging me to stay on mission and not get distracted. So we didn't do the wine this time round, but there are some fabulous wineries, and they're certainly making their presence felt, which is, again, kudos to everyone involved.
1: Hang on, so you're saying you were working with friends and they decided that they encourage you to not maybe have a little glass of wine?
5: Well,
1: you call them friends?
5: Four Pillars distracted us very early.
1: Yeah, good.
5: And we just couldn't get away from Four Pillars long enough to take in any of the local wineries, if you know what I'm talking about.
1: Well, Stuart Greger, who used to do a spot with me on afternoons, who was a part of Four Pillars in its infancy.
5: Oh, and was he an innocent bystander at the time, or was he
1: never
5: fully committed?
1: Never, never. Hello, hello, Joe.
6: Oh, good evening, Dennis, and thanks for taking my call. Love the show, and I'm entertained by you both, so well done. Great
1: Thank
6: topic
1: you.
6: To talk about. One of my personal favourites, and I'm not much of a car lover, but being from Bright, the Hot Rods weekend is the weekend after Melbourne Cup every year, and it, but back in its earlier days, back in the early 2000s, what a collection of wonderful people and wonderful cars all that converge on this town, and it becomes just this magnificent, all-encompassing family get-together where you just get to admire the effort that people put into their motor vehicles, and just the atmosphere is like nothing I ever saw before. So we used to love it, being a local from Bright. It was one of the best times we ever had.
5: How fantastic. Was it a classic, or did they have special machinery to make them jump and do strange things?
6: Oh, there was a bit of that. There was a bit of that. But it was more so the classics. You know, you'd have these great little... you could see the people who genuinely put these cars together just love their vehicles. They put some magnificent vehicles together. And what we used to do is the centre of town, I don't know if you've ever been to Bright before, but in the centre of town, you'd take your deck chair, you'd take your Esky, and you'd just sit there from Friday to Sunday, and the cars would just do blockies. And you'd just sit there, and he'd talk car stuff, even if you had no idea what you were talking about. And he'd just sit there and watch these magnificent cars go past. And it was just the best weekend.
1: Good on you, Joe. That's a lovely call. And that's a wonderful, again, community celebration. Hello, Merrill. Merrill?
7: Hello.
1: Hi, Merrill.
7: Hello, Merrill. Dennis. Hi. Typical of me, Clunes has an amazing book festival.
1: And it has
7: that the whole town becomes 100 little tiny bookshops, and they have artists, authors there to talk to. It's in March next year, and it's really amazing if you've got any interest in books, old books, new books, whatever. And,
5: has it been running for ages?
7: 10, 12 years, maybe.
1: Oh, right. At least, okay. Merrill, it was when I was doing the news in Ballarat that was happening then, and that is, that's at least 15 years, maybe longer, 20, maybe it's pushing towards 20, I reckon, Merrill. Bobby Davis was from Clunes.
5: Bobby Davis.
7: Yeah,
5: and
7: they
5: man.
7: Really
5: great
7: do it
5: man.
7: Yeah. And Merrill, lots of things for the kids to do.
1: And a lovely present from of your kumquat jam and chutney delivered to me on stage yesterday at the Knox Club, Merrill. So thank you.
7: That's all right, Dennis. It was a wonderful show.
1: Thank you. That's a festival in itself, is your kumquat jam and your chutney. Merrill, thank you. We'll take a break. George Denikian is with me. So in and around Victoria, what are some of the community celebrations, community festivals? There are a few coming to mind for me, but I want your calls. 133-693, back with George after this.
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1: Good evening to you, wherever you're listening, around Victoria or up into southern New South Wales. This is 3AW Nights. George Danikian is with me. We're talking about great festivals in and around the state. George experienced a wonderful weekend in the Yarra Valley, but there are so many terrific events around Victoria. John, good evening.
13: Is that me?
1: Yes.
13: I've got a what do you call it, a Hyundai Tucson City, and the struts on the back don't hold the door up, and it falls down on my head all the time, and I'm trying to get struts for it, and I don't know where to go.
1: Oh, John, a little bit off topic. That's not a festival, is it, George?
15: No, it isn't, but there are some very good second-hand retailers out there. And I would recommend, in the old days, what you'd go is go down to the yards full of secondhand cars and older cars, some of those wrecks, and you'd be able to pick your way through some of those old cars. Some were in very good condition, or bits of them were very good condition, and, of course, some of the other parts of the car, not too much to write home about. But if you... I would ask either a club... There are a lot of motoring clubs that know where you get really good quality parts. So it's a bit like trial and error.
1: Yep. If you go online to Hyundai Secondhand Parts, John, it should lead you to a little bit of activity that might stop you getting hit on the cranium. Tony, good evening.
16: Good evening. Tony the truckie here. How are you?
1: Hey, Dennis, Tony. Which part of Australia are you in?
16: I'm sitting at the BP truck stop in Kewdale in Perth.
1: There you are.
15: Oh, fantastic.
1: Tony gets around, George.
15: That's amazing. Yeah. And reception is good, is it, on the app?
16: It's pretty good. I always listen on the app, don't I, Dennis? I'm always calling up from all sorts of weird and wonderful places.
1: I love it. Good on you, Tony. Any favourite festivals in Victoria?
16: I live out in East Gippsland, out near a little place called Cann River.
1: Oh, great spot.
16: This coming up this year, it's our third annual lawnmower racing and country festival, which I organise and run for the community.
15: So, lawnmower racing.
1: Yeah, that's very interesting. Tony, can I just ask, if you're not able to push your own lawnmower, could you get Jim's mowing in to represent you?
16: No, what we do is, this is the third year I've run it. We run it in conjunction with the Australian Ride-On Racing Lawnmower Association, and they bring all their racing lawnmowers in.
1: Oh, yeah.
16: Normally we get somewhere between, 20 and 30 racing mowers. The A-class mowers are good for like 120 kilometres an hour.
1: Gee whiz, wow. That'll fix your lawn quickly.
16: Yeah, they don't have blades, unfortunately.
1: Oh, okay.
16: And we also, in conjunction with the mower racing, we have a custom car show, which a guy, Michael, from the New Morella Heritage Car and Custom Club, he runs that on our behalf. We also have a big indoor market as well as food. And
1: so
16: it's really...
1: Again, when is this happening?
16: It's on the 21st of November this year.
1: Excellent.
16: And just to give you a bit of an idea, Cann River's got a population of about 180 people.
1: Mm-hmm.
16: And last year, I didn't do a head count, but... it was estimated about 700 people turned up for the event.
1: Brilliant. My friend used to have the roadhouse there 100 years ago. It's a beautiful part of Victoria, George.
15: When you have 700 people rock up, you better make sure you have supplies, because the last thing you want is to leave them shortchanged or unhappy.
1: Yeah, and you don't. You want mo complaints.
15: That's George. Correct.
1: Sorry. I apologise for that, and I'll regret it later this evening. Tony, thank you for your call. Keep
15: thank
1: in contact
15: you, Tony,
1: with
15: safe
1: it.
15: Driving.
1: And I'll happily promote it here on 3RW. Cookie, hello there.
17: Hey, Cookie.
18: How you doing, mate?
1: Good.
18: G'day, George. George, actually, good, mate. You wouldn't remember me for quids, mate, but about 15, 20 years ago, I used to take your blood away when you had blood tests down in Paran.
15: Oh, wow. Okay.
18: Is it Street? You remember that down near the market?
15: Yes, I do. Yes, I do.
1: Celebrity blood transport.
18: Yeah, well...
15: Only the best, mate. Only the best supplies. Thank you.
18: Well, there you go. But I work for another company now doing the same thing. But anyhow, that's neither here nor there. The thing that interests me, George, with your story and a question I really, really want an answer to.
15: Go.
18: You went to this festival and it was at night time. Were they surcharging you for coffee or anything?
15: Now, that's a very good question.
18: It is a good question because obviously we can do it.
15: Well, all I can remember is that we had such a convivial evening. Everything went seamlessly. The atmosphere was great. I really didn't look to see if there was a surcharge. And even if it was, I think my wife and I would have been very happy to pay it. It was, I think the thing that fascinated us was

0: Either with the family. Don't you think, Dennis? It's a fantastic place.
1: In Port, I love Port Arlington. I love the Bellarine. That's in. Is that in February?
0: It's in January. Every
1: in January.
0: Okay. And all the families gather up together and get to meet one another and look, brilliant, beautiful food. And a nice, hey George, a nice short black goes damn well with it.
2: Oh, absolutely. And tell me something. Do you remember the lobster festival that used to occur, or I think it might be an annual event, on the Bass Coast?
1: Oh, yeah. I remember hearing about it.
2: Yeah. We went to two or three of them over the years, and it was sensational. Again, an opportunity to do something together with friends, and they came from everywhere. The Lobster Festival on the Bass Coast. Just fantastic.
1: The Queenscliff Music Festival, if we're running out of time, George, is another institution. Yep. Port Fairy Folk Festival is another.
2: Yeah. Port Fairy. Is there anything happening in Ballarat?
1: Oh, plenty of things. They used to have a beer festival in Ballarat. There's another thing, it'll come to mind in a minute. Darren, good evening.
3: Hi there. Is this a number for Dunedin and Motor Records?
2: Very good.
1: Are you calling from Sydney, Darren?
3: I thought that was funny when you were giving him advice on motor parts. That was pretty good.
2: Well, that's how we used to do it a long, long time ago. You'd go down to the wreckers, you'd sort your way through different vehicles, one that looked like it might have something for you, and, of course, you'd pay the wreckers whatever the amount was, and you'd go away with either the struts or a new bumper bar or a couple of doors or whatever.
1: And there are, Darren, there are businesses like BM Spares and from almost every brand, George, there are yeah. businesses that have, you know, taken either crashed cars or cars that have no one wants to buy them anymore. There are always bits and pieces around.
2: Well, that's what we've done for years. My father was in the automotive business for a long, long time. And I can remember on many occasions, I'd be sent out on a mission along with my brother to identify the right part and get it at a reasonable price.
1: There we go, Darren. Thank you very much. Anything else you'd like to add?
3: Yes.
1: Go ahead.
3: Inglewood Alive. Do you know where Inglewood is?
1: Yes. It's in Sydney.
3: Yes.
1: Out past around Campbelltown.
3: No, there's Inglewood just out of
1: Bendigo. Ingleburn. Ingleburn. Yes, yeah. Inglewood is in Bendigo. Yep. What happens there?
3: Early November, they have it's called Inglewood Alive.
1: Ooh.
3: So they have the whole main street and another street get blocked off. And they have, it's really well run. You know, when you go to a place and you can tell it's really, really well run.
2: Well, normally that's the case when all the local businesses come together and flex their muscle. And when they come together to do something meaningful, it always, more often than not, always turns out trumps.
3: So the council, when the council wraps their arms around it, it works as well.
2: Oh yes, no argument there. No argument.
1: That's good if the council is supportive.
2: Yeah.
1: Oh, St. Kilda Festival. Oh, the film festival. There's so many, George. Darren, thank you very much for your call and to all the callers. 133-693. George, great to have you on the program. Talk to you in a couple of weeks and thank you. Terrific segment.
2: My pleasure and all the very best with the shows this week, Dennis. Thank you.
1: Thank you, George Dunikian. It is 29 to 10. Shannon Lush is not far away. Do you have a stain? Come on, don't be shy, don't be embarrassed about it. 133-693 or an email to knights@3aw.com.au. Back soon.
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6: Shannon Lush.
8: Shannon Lush, good evening.
9: Hello, how you doing?
8: Oh, well, so many stains, so little time. I'm going well, Shannon. I don't mean I've got a lot of stains. I'm just saying that we'll try and get through as many as we possibly can before 10 o'clock. How are you going?
9: Not a worry. Bloody marvellous.
8: Yeah, of course you are. Hey, Mary is first off the first in the queue. Mary, good evening.
10: Yeah, good evening. I apologize, my bad English. I have very expensive jeans. And three steins. One stein, I dropped the potato with the curry and oil.
8: And curry, potato on jeans, yes. Next.
10: The two steins, one sweet baby naked, the black cherry jam, and she's naked pee on the my knee.
8: Pee on the knee and black cherry jam and potato and curry on a pair of jeans. What a smorgasbord we've started off with, Shannon.
11: Okay, we'll deal with the curry first. The first thing you need to do is to remove the oil from the stain, and you do that with dishwashing liquid. No water, just dishwashing liquid. Two drops of dishwashing liquid on your fingertips. Massage it into the spot with your eyes shut. And you shut your eyes so you can feel when it changes texture. As soon as it feels like jelly under your fingers, rinse it out with cold water and that will get rid of the oil. And then to remove the curry stain itself, all you need to do is use a couple of drops of lavender oil on it and keep rubbing with your fingers and it'll just disappear. As far as the cherry jam is concerned, you'll need to use a small amount of glycerin first. Two drops of glycerin rubbed into the spot, leave it for an hour, and then rinse it through with hot white vinegar. So you heat your vinegar up in a little jug, and then you pour it through the stain, and then put a bowl underneath the stain set to catch the vinegar, and then you empty the bowl back into the jug and keep pouring it through until it's gone. Now, what was the last one?
8: Baby pee.
11: Sorry?
8: Baby pee.
10: Make pee on my knee.
8: Pee on the knee.
11: Oh, okay. If it's urine, it's really simple. Just pour the hot white vinegar through it and it'll disappear. But if it's tea, you'll need to use glycerin first.
8: No, it's pee.
11: Pee, okay.
8: Pee, not tea. Now, Mary, if someone can help you navigate to 3aw.com.au/podcasts, you can listen back to this to grab every little detail of what Shannon has told you tonight, and that'll be up until next Monday. So good luck with that, Mary, and thank you for calling, and your English is fine. Wayne, hello? Wayne?
12: Good. Hi, Shannon. How are you?
11: Bloody marvellous. What can I do for you?
12: I like that. Bit of a bath problem. I have a short-term rent, like a B&B. Had some ladies stay there on the weekend. One of them decided to go and buy a bath bomb. Now, they text me and said it's left a horrible yellow stain. They've tried this, tried that, and I thought, great. My partner and I have tried a few things, including bicarb soda with water paste. Now, I went to the place where they bought the bath bomb today, and the ingredients are lemongrass, ginger, lang lang, combalave, lime, but I think the culprit is turmeric and jasmine, turmeric. So that's the colour.
8: Yellow.
12: Now, this is an old cast iron bath, Shannon, that's been re-enameled a few years ago.
11: Okay. It's relatively easy to remove. You need to rub it with a small amount of lavender oil. That will release the turmeric completely. Just a small amount of lavender oil on a rolled up pair of pantyhose. Now, once the yellow is gone, because there are so many oils in that product that they used, you're going to need to do it with dishwashing liquid. So with the same pantyhose, roll your pantyhose up in a really tight ball before you start. You wind them down further and further and further until they come down to the size of a golf ball. So you dip it in a couple of drops of lavender oil, and then you rub and rub and rub in circles until you see it, because it'll just disappear. You can actually see it disappear. And once it's disappeared, rinse your ball out completely, and then you put a few drops of normal dishwashing liquid, and not one of the eco varieties, onto the pantyhose, and then you rub round and round in circles until it sort of forms a lather, and then you just wipe it off. Now, if all of it has not come off with that, you'll need to use denture tablets, because there's a couple of the materials in that will have actually penetrated into the surface, but the denture tablets come last. You fill the bath with hot water all the way to the top of the bath. Make sure it's plugged properly, and then you just put a whole packet of denture tablets into the bath with it and leave it overnight. In the morning, you just pull the plug out and rinse it down thoroughly and it'll be gone.
8: Wayne, could that be the best news you're going to get this year?
12: Oh, look, I've been in a bit of a panic about this because you've got guests coming next week, and if you see a bath that looked like this does, you think that looks dirty and hasn't been washed out.
8: So all you need is some normal dishwashing detergent, not eco. All you need is a big packet of denture tablets. And lavender oil.
11: And the other thing is, when you've got a cast iron bath, if you want to prevent these sort of things happening, when it's clean and before anybody uses it, put a couple of drops of sweet almond oil onto a soft cloth, and wipe down the interior. So you can't see it, but it creates a protective screen.
8: Great. Oh, Wayne. Oh, gosh, I'm very happy that I'm hosting a program that's been able to help you with that particular problem. Wayne, thank you for your call. Here is one from Firefly. I have a stain on my kitchen bench. I washed the floors and emptied the hot water into the bucket, which had a slight leak. It contained disinfectant and Domestos. How do I get rid of it off the kitchen bench?
11: Yeah, I need more information. I need to know what it looks like. Using a bleach product like that contains such heavy bleaches can do permanent damage. I need more information on what it looks like and what the surface on the bench is.
8: Okay, so you need what surface is the bench?
11: And what colour is the stain and what shape is the stain?
8: All right. Hopefully be able to get back to us very soon. Dan, good evening.
13: Hi there, Shannon. Great.
8: Hey.
13: How's your work, Shannon? It's great.
14: Thank you.
13: How do you change it out of the environment?
8: Sorry?
14: Sir?
8: Go again.
13: Environment, environment. No.
8: Hang on. No, hang on. Dan, just go back a little bit. Just start your question again. How do you what?
13: Get change out of the environment.
8: Oh, your stains out of the
14: environment.
8: Well, that's a very big question, Shannon.
14: Yeah, I'd love to. If I had more information, or I think we all need that, I'd probably do it too.
8: Hey, thank you very much for your call, Dan. Hello, Pat. Pat? Are you there, Pat?
15: Hello, is it Pat?
8: Yeah, is it Pat?
15: Yes,
8: it's
15: Shannon.
8: Pat.
15: And hello.
8: Go ahead, Pat.
15: Hello. Hello, I have got in my front-loading washing machine, when you open the door, the rubber inside is got dirty black spots on it. How do I remove those?
14: Are you using my washing formula?
15: No, I'm not.
14: Well, you're a naughty girl, and I'll put you in the corner.
8: You put a lot of people in the corner over the time that I've been talking to you, Shannon.
14: Okay. Yeah, it's a busy corner. Right. 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That will remove the surface mould. 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
8: Pat, you can listen back to this segment, 3rw.com.au online, /podcast, Shannon Lush, and you can take in your own time, you can pause, you can whatever, take down every little detail. Hope that helps you. Helen has got a problem from Merrick's. I have had a pot plant indoor that's leaked through the saucer onto a hard polyurethane coated floor. Helen has sent a photo, Shannon. It's just left this sort of muddy exterior stain that looks like it's been there for a while.
14: Now, is this darker than the original surface or lighter?
8: In my word, it is. Probably double dark.
14: Darker, okay. This is a hard one because depending on what they've used as fertilizer, you don't know how much penetration there's been. So leaving it to dry for a couple of weeks is a really good idea to start with because there may be just a lot of moisture. So leave it to dry for a couple of weeks. Make sure that nothing is sitting on top of it so it gets good air. Then if that doesn't work, then you try the plaster of Paris. You mix your plaster of Paris with water, make a really thick mix out of it. You should be able to stand a knife up in it. And then when you've made your mixture, you spread it over the stain to a depth of no more than 1/2 inch, no less than 1/4 inch, and leave it there to dry. When it dries, you tap it with a wooden spoon or the back of a broom to crack it and just sweep it away. And then leave it for another few days and see how it goes. Now, I need to know what happens after that. If it's all gone in one go, fine. If not, call back next time.
8: Helen, send another email if you need further advice. Sorry to hear of the passing of Bill Oddie from Goodies fame. Comedian, actor, songwriter, author and television presenter passed away in the last, a couple of days. Sadly missed. Valet, Bill Oddie. Back after the break with Shannon Lush, Ian, or everyone's named Ian, who is coming up. 133-693, back with Shannon and your stains, and still time for you to get through on 133-693.
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8: Shannon Lush is with me. Shannon, here's a question for you from Louise in Melton West. How to remove whiteboard marker from a polyester cotton wind cheater?
26: Oh, it's just white vinegar.
8: Hot white vinegar or just white vinegar?
26: Yeah, you can use just hot white vinegar. It'll just pour through. You can use methylated spirits as well if you want. Either one will work. The white vinegar takes a little bit longer. Methylated spirits you just apply with a cotton ball and it's gone.
8: Great. Ian, welcome along.
27: Hello, Dennis. Hello, Shannon.
26: Hello.
27: Hey, thanks for your time. Appreciate it.
8: That's a pleasure.
27: I've got a front porch, black ceramic tiles, and a bit similar to the lady, the question before, two pots, and over time there's white staining under the pots where the water's leaked through. Yeah.
26: The deal with the white staining on the black tiles is that it actually damages the surface on the tiles. That white staining isn't, it may look and feel like it's raised, but it isn't actually, it's actually etched into it. So it makes it feel that way. The best thing to do is clean it with white vinegar for hygiene and then rub it with a little bit of sweet almond oil. And I do mean a little bit. It's only like half a teaspoon, and you just rub it over firmly and it penetrates into the surface. You know how it looks better when it's wet?
8: Yes.
27: Yeah, okay.
26: Yeah.
27: And where do I get sweet almond oil from?
26: You can get sweet almond oil from the pharmacy, or you can get it from baking specialist stores because they use it in cooking. And you only use a tiny little bit and just rub it on, and it just disappears. It's still there. It just hides it, because the reason it's white is because it's refracting light. And once it's filled with the sweet almond oil, it doesn't refract the light anymore. And the sweet almond oil doesn't dry out. It lasts for a very long time in between washes.
8: Shannon, Ian, I hope that helps you. Shannon, I've had an email from Ken, wants to know your tea bag thing for washing cars.
26: Four to eight used tea bags into a bucket of water, a teaspoon of dishwashing liquid, and a teaspoon of glycerin, and then you just wash your car. And when you're washing your car, you do it with a broom. A clean, soft kitchen broom, make sure it is clean, wash it first, stuff the head of the broom into the leg of a pair of pantyhose so the whole head's covered, and tie the pantyhose around the handle to secure it. Then you dip it into the bucket and you sweep from back to front in even parallel lines. And because bugs, when they hit the car, hit it from the front to the back, so you always sweep back to front. And then you tip the rest of the water over the top of the car, and you do the same thing again with a bucket of clean water. So it only takes two buckets of water to clean your whole car perfectly.
8: That is brilliant. Shannon, thank you, and hope that helps our listener. Back after the break with more calls, 133693. It's not too late to get through. If you have a stain and you want some help with it, give me a call.
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0: 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Got a new idea for an ad campaign. 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
8: Still time for your calls for Shannon Lush. If you have a stain, 133693. Ian, good evening.
9: Hi, Dennis. Hi, Shannon.
10: Hello.
9: Mine's not so much a stain. It's a... I left me old Holden at my father's house in his yard for about 3 months.
10: Yeah.
9: I went back to it on the weekend, got it going, took it for a burn, but it's got all like white dots of mould on the seatbelts now. Any idea how I'll get rid of those?
10: Yeah, if it is mould, you use oil of cloves, and it's a quarter of a teaspoon of oil of cloves into a litre of water in a spray bottle. And you just mist it over the belt, and then wrap the belt around a pencil, and you pull the pencil up and down the belt so that it's rolling around the pencil, and as you do, you put a cloth on the front of it, and it forces the fibres open so that the oil of cloves can get in, pull the mould out and get out.
9: Sounds easy. I'll try that.
8: Yep, try it. Older cars tend to get a few odd stains, don't they?
10: Yeah, they do. I love old cars.
8: Yes, so do I. Hey,
10: yeah.
8: Shannon, further to the washing cars, Lenny has emailed also, can you, while we're talking about washing cars and keeping them clean, Shannon's tip, re-glycerin or something to do with blackening tyres?
10: No, it's a mixture of glycerin and black tea. And the easy way to do it is to put a tea bag into the toe of a pair of pantyhose.
8: Yeah.
10: And you put a couple of drops of glycerin onto it and you rub it over the tyres. It cleans off the perish material of the tyres and it polishes it and leaves it gleaming.
8: That is brilliant. So it's just a couple of... So the tea bag into the toe of pantyhose.
10: Yeah, use tea bag into the toe of a pair of pantyhose. So have a cup of tea. Chuck your tea bag in the toe of a pair of pantyhose and you put a couple of drops of glycerin on it and rub it over your tyres.
8: That is absolutely superb. Shannon, I also had an emailer today saying, where can we get Shannon's books?
10: Oh, all good bookstores and even some post offices.
8: Oh, post offices, bookstores and big news agencies?
10: Yeah, there's quite a lot of them. They're all over the place.
8: They are, and they help so many people. Shannon, talk to you next week.
10: You betcha. Thank you very much for having me. See you later.
8: That is my pleasure. Only one person went to the naughty corner tonight. In the Generation Gap, that's coming up with Emily Power. Travelling around Australia. Don't know where she is, but we'll find out soon.
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11: Good evening, I'm Jamel Wells. Victoria's Premier Jacinta Allen is fighting a leadership challenge from her deputy. Kiara Parker reports.
12: Ben Carroll is putting his hand up to be the next Labor leader, saying it's clear Jacinta Allen has lost the majority of caucus. He's posted on social media that a group of his colleagues asked him to nominate for the leadership position and is making his move now because he believes the stakes are too high at the upcoming election, which is now just 4 months away. Mr. Carroll will reportedly implement a royal commission into big build corruption as a first major marker to differentiate himself from Jacinta Allen. Despite poor polling, Jacinta Allen is refusing to step down, sparking a party process which could take weeks, potentially derailing Labor's election campaign.
11: Australia's two top unionists are stepping down to make way for a new generation of leaders. ACTU Secretary Sally McManus will leave at the end of August, while President Michelle O'Neill will leave later in the year. Under their leadership, the union has secured easier enterprise bargaining laws and greater gig economy protection. The ACTU will appoint interim leaders until an official election. Australians who didn't receive today's AusAlert test are being advised it could be due to incompatible hardware, outdated software or cell tower issues. The broadcast was successfully delivered by 94% of cell towers across the country. Emergency Management Minister Christy McBain says there's no need to report not getting the alert, but feedback is welcome.
4: So we'll continue to work with our telco partners as well as device manufacturers on a range of the feedback that will come in from this test. NEMA is also taking feedback from constituents, so you can jump on the AusAlert website and provide feedback directly to us from there.
11: Green Senator Maureen Faruqi has welcomed a court ruling reinforcing she was racially vilified by One Nation leader Pauline Hanson. An appeal has been dismissed. Against a finding, Senator Hanson breached the Discrimination Act on social media by telling Senator Faruqi to go back to Pakistan. Maureen Faruqi says she'll continue standing up to bullies.
13: Hate speech is not free speech, and the federal court has reaffirmed that today. Unfortunately, hate speech is being normalized in this country right now, and I, for one, will not be a bystander.
11: A man's been charged over a fatal crash at Geraldton in Western Australia. Police say the 18-year-old was driving a car that hit an SUV. The 75-year-old man driving the SUV died at the scene. And a Sydney man caught operating illegal taxi rides and touting for airport passengers has been fined over $32,000. Omar Alouri has been convicted of breaching laws governing the taxi and rideshare industry. In finance, one Australian dollar buying around 70 US cents.
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11: The AFL has confirmed the future of State of Origin with WA to host South Australia in 2027. South Australia will host Victoria in 2028 before Victoria and WA meet again in Perth. In the NRL, West Tigers have held crisis talks with Adam Dewey and his agent after he pulled out of the team last week. He is expected to be back at training tomorrow. EPL club Tottenham Hotspur has arrived ahead of the Sydney Super Cup involving Chelsea, Sydney FC and the Wanderers. That's news and sport.
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11: Partly cloudy overnight, getting down to 10 degrees. Tuesday, the chance of showers and windy with a top of 17. Wednesday, showers 13. Thursday, a shower or two, 14. Partly cloudy on Friday with a top of 14. Saturday, sunny with a top of 16. Partly cloudy on Sunday. On the bays, northerly winds up to 30 knots in the south and seas 1 to 2 metres.

0: Emily Power joins me on a Monday evening. And just further to George Denikian's topic tonight about where are the best festivals around Victoria, thank you to Robin, who has let me know, or reminded me, in Ballarat, the Begonia Festival. What a cracker one that is. Emily Power, good evening.
1: Oh, good evening, Dennis. Hello. Still from Glenelg, but as of, well, later this week, it'll be another case of somewhere else. We're getting ready to leave South Australia and you're getting excited about the next state of things now.
0: So is the next state or territory the Northern Territory?
1: No, what we're going to do is we're going to scoot back into Victoria to Mildura, and then we're going to head up to Broken Hill.
0: Yes.
1: And onwards up into Corner Country, up around hopefully Birdsville and that sort of area. And then we may get as high as Mount Isa and then swing back towards the coast. So I know that James was playing around with the map a couple of days ago, flipped around and said, how does this look? And I said, oh, that looks terrific. So it's a very exciting time coming up, Dennis. Can't wait.
0: So you may end up back on the coast of Queensland and then up.
1: Well, by that point, we'll come back down for Christmas in Melbourne.
0: Right.
1: So, yeah. So what we did was last year when we, after we built the motorhome and started heading back down the coast. So we built it and, you know, sort of around, we were, yeah, Sunshine Coast. We came inland. We did Canberra and Kosciuszko, et cetera. So this time we are going to actually hug the coast, which we did a little bit of the coast when we were coming back, but there's large parts of it that we didn't stop and stay in or see. So it looks like we're repeating our path, but subtly no, we're still going to be able to take in some new places. Then over to WA in the new year, it looks like. So, yeah, but that's the go with the flow thing, I think, to see where the road takes us.
0: Have you ever had any, the pair of you, traveling around together, close quarters, yada, yada, yada. Have you ever sort of talked about, when we finish this, how do you think we're going to adjust? Have you had that conversation?
1: Yeah, we have. We've said, well, you know, what does life look like when you start out in a motorhome? And I think for us, it looks like, little bit of, house, little bit of land. I was an apartment girl, but it was when we were house sitting a horse farm just outside of Gympie in Queensland. We did nearly 6 weeks there, and that changed my mind about city living. That experience was extraordinary. And so that's sort of how it looks. I don't think we'll have any trouble adapting. I mean, already James jokes that he might get a caravan to tow so he can sleep there, because I'll tell you what, there's no privacy and I snore.
0: Really? I couldn't imagine. I can't believe that.
1: No. I'm sure others in the caravan park can hear me, to be completely honest. I've had treatment for sleep apnea. I don't have it anymore, but sometimes I'll snore, and when I do, it sounds like the GAN roaring on through.
0: Oh, well, you might be able to compare notes when you're right in the centre of Australia.
1: That's right. So, look, the Birdsville races has been a bucket list item for the both of us to see. You know, I come from a racing family, and we'd love to see that. So it looks like we'll be able to time it that way. And the reason we haven't gone over to WA now after, many months of thinking that we would, is that we've had more medical appointments in Adelaide than we expected. Nothing to worry about, but, all the usual things in your 40s. So at this point in time, we You know, when we go to WA, the first thing we want to do is push up high, and it'll be too hot then, you know, spring, summer, for us to do that. So we're just going to, we're just moving back that part of the timeline, but this gives us more to look forward to, I suppose.
0: Brilliant. Now, your topic for tonight.
1: Yes, inspired by the fact that our nose is pointed towards Broken Hill after we do Mildura, and mm-hmm. Broken Hill is somewhere which I was doing a bit of reading about it today because I'm excited to visit, has been the set for somewhere in the realm of 60 or to I think 80 movies and television shows and international productions like Priscilla Queen of the Desert and even Mission Impossible 2. I think even the Flying Doctors had filmed scenes out that way, Broken Hill and surrounds. So
0: was Mad Max done around there?
1: Yeah, and I think there's a Mad Max museum. And that's inspired tonight's topic. Towns or even suburbs of Australia you've been that have been used in TV shows and movies. Whereabouts was it and what have you seen? Because there's some incredible places around and even, you know, properties that have been used in inner city areas. You can also extend it to overseas if you like, but I'd like to hear if anyone's been to a place in Australia that's been used in a TV show or a film and what was it like?
0: Well, when 3RW was in Bank Street, South Melbourne, I'm in a struggle to get the exact name of this television show, but Shane Bourne was one of the stars. I think it was called City Homicide, and they did a pile of filming in the back lane.
1: Oh, did they?
0: Which I think got in the way of a lot of us leaving the car park.
1: Also says something about the back lane of that business. It's not a show called City Homicide. It must have been pretty gloomy and grimy, Dennis.
0: So there you go. Oh, it was sort of cobblestone.
1: Right. Oh, I see. It would have had that, particular look. Now, I've seen Priscilla, Queen of the Desert, a few times. I think Broken Hill, possibly the pub and the, maybe a hotel from there was featured in that movie. Of course, I mean, Mad Max would have been all around that area with that spectacular scenery. So
0: what excitement in town when that's all happening?
1: Oh yeah, look, they've got a whole website about it. It's which I think is actually council run, basically promoting that part of Australia to say, come and film here. You know, there's been so many productions made and you know, the uniqueness of the landscape, the outback landscape with the, you know, the quirkiness and the character of the town. Silverton as well, I think, is somewhere that's had quite
0: Parks.
1: A bit of film activity.
0: Parks in New South Wales?
1: Parks in New... Of course, the Dish, yes. The Dish. The Coomapedia, I think, has had a fair bit of attention too from the silver screen. There must be other places in Australia, you know, the Stormboy country around... in South Australia, and it's skipping my mind, the name of that particular area, mouth of the Murray, you know, so they filmed Storm Boy with the Pelican. Anyway,
0: all right,
1: someone will know. And,
0: yeah, let's put it out there to listeners. Wonderful 3693. Cameron, good evening.
2: Hello, Dennis. Hello, Emily. Hope you're having a good time trekking around our lovely country.
1: Oh, I am, Cameron. Thanks for ringing in.
2: You're welcome. I'm calling up to somewhere I've been in Australia, which was in part of a movie. In 2005, I had the chance to be an extra in Mick Malloy's movie Boytown. It was filmed at Festival Hall for part of their movie. And I'm an extra in it. And about 15 minutes in, there's a guy with a flannelette shirt waving a flag for about 2 or 3 seconds. That's me.
0: Oh, good on you. I'm going to have to watch it again.
1: How did you get that gig, Cameron?
2: I think it was back in the old MySpace days when social media started finding its roots, its origins. I got an invite through there somehow. I took a day off work, managed to go, and there's a Triple M Black Thunder, which was a black Ford XR8 Ute. They were giving out badges, and you had to take cameras and that to get photos inside, and badges you'd wear and part of it. So I wore a flannelette shirt and an old Wally World t-shirt to make it look 80s back then. But I said, just do your shirt up, mate. I said, that's fine. I'm waving my little flag and that. And, yeah, we just waved and clapped and cheered at certain cues. And but it means a little bit to me at Festival Hall because that's when my mum saw the Beatles in 1964.
0: Mm-hmm. Oh, yes, boy.
1: Yes, yes. And now you've got that memory too. Now, Festival Hall, fellas, when did that stop being a concert venue? I have a feeling.
0: Well, it still is.
1: Oh, it still is.
0: Well, I'm pretty sure it still is, but it's more sort of alternate type, sort of not underground, but you know, the alternate type concert venue.
1: Yeah, got it. What a great memory you've now got, Cameron. Was that your one and only time as an extra? Or can we see you in other works?
2: Maybe in a Rodney Rood DVD somewhere at the Chelsea Heights Hotel. That's a totally different name altogether.
0: You know what I hate? No. Gosh, good memories of Rodney Rood. Cameron, thank you. Warrnambool, Emily, the movie Oddball about the mischievous Maremmas that protected the penguin colony on Middle Island. There's another one.
1: Oh, yes.
0: Warrnambool.
1: I have a feeling it was Shay Jacobson in that movie, Oddball.
0: I think he was. I'm not sure.
1: Yes. Oh, that, of course. Australia's got great scenery to be featured in film. I'm trying to think of the scenes of Mission Impossible that were filmed around Broken Hill and Silverton. I don't know if they got Tom Cruise all the way out there, but maybe they did.
0: Maybe they did. 133693, suburbs or cities around Australia that have featured in movies, and maybe you might have even been an extra in them. 133693. Give us a call. Emily Power is with me, still to come in this hour. The quiz, and then Simon Owens and Simon Says, back after the break.
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0: Emily Power has taken up residency. Well, not quite, but she's been in Glenelg for, her and Waterboy have been in Glenelg for quite a while and loving it, I believe. 133693, places where television or movies or television shows or movies have been filmed in and around Australia, ones that you're aware of. Karen, good evening.
17: Hi, Emily and Dennis. I've got a few for you. There's Summer of the 17th Doll, filmed in Carlton.
0: Really?
17: And House 4. Yeah, and then there's On the Beach with Wickley Peck and Ava Gardner.
0: Frankston?
17: Filmed down several places it was filmed. It was filmed in Carlton, Phillip Island, Mount Eliza Beach, Williamstown and Beach and, I can't remember. But there's a few there. Frankston.
0: Yep,
17: and,
0: great.
17: Also, what about the Sullivans? It was filmed in two suburbs, neighbouring to each other, Camberwell and Canterbury. I think the Canterbury ones were the garden scene, and the other one was your house in, what was the name of the street? Can't think of it now, but it was in Camberwell.
0: Gosh, Karen, you've got very good memories there. Phil, good evening.
18: Hi, Ben and Emily.
17: Hi, Phil.
18: Storm Boy, I think I mentioned this area to you, Emily, when you were travelling across to Adelaide.
17: Yes.
18: A lot of it was filmed on the Fourier Peninsula in the Coorong National Park.
17: That's it. Yes, thanks, Phil.
18: Some filming at Port Elliot and at Goolwa. And just another little topic, the castle, the house they used in the castle in Essendon. My son-in-law lived across the road.
17: Cool.
0: Hey, how good's that?
17: That's very cool, Phil. Does he have memories of them filming, or did he move in post that?
18: No, he lived there for many, many years. Grew up there, and he was there at the time of the filming. Yeah, he said it was a bit hectic. Yeah, but fun as well.
0: Phil, thank you very much. Gee, these are good callers. Edo, hello there. You're speaking with Emily Power.
19: For Power. Look, Brunswick's a good place for films. I remember a couple. There was Death in Brunswick and, gosh.
0: Good.
19: A lot of those sites and houses are still there, the funny Greek place, of this, of that. But another good one was in Brunswick was by Richard Lowenstein, who did a lot of video films and things for the rock and roll. But he did a film called Say a Little Prayer, and that was a feature-length film. The film itself was a bit boring about a drug addict woman getting around Brunswick, but it had a lot of suburbia and lovely sort of drone shots of the Doncaster suburbs, and of course a lot of Brunswick, some of the Italian sort of fragacotta type shops, you know, beautiful, you know, lovely, you know, forget what the story is, it just looked great. And of course, carefully, some of it was filmed in my shop. They took over for a couple of days and they had about seven trucks out the front and the catering and everything. So that was a bit of fun. And, so I've got fond memories of those guys taking over the shop for a couple of days.
0: Good on you, Edo. Thank you. Thank you very much for your call. Christine, you've got the final word with Emily.
20: Oh, yes. Hi, Emily. I was going to tell you about a place called Corn. And it's 39 k's northeast of Port Augusta.
21: I know it. We've been there in recent months. Tell us more. I'll leave it to you.
20: Well, quite a few. It's been the scene of quite a few
13: Australian films, you might know, The Sundowners.
0: Oh, mm-hmm. gosh, that's going mm-hmm. back. That's Star my era,
13: Mitch
0: Emily.
13: And Deborah Carr.
0: Yes.
13: Sunday Too Far Away.

0: is Guy Pearce, international now, of course. Hey, Christine, that is a fantastic contribution to this program. Emily, obviously, lots of bits and pieces are made here in Australia, and some of those that we've just been hearing have been international successes.
1: Yes, yes, corn is really sort of the gateway to South Australia's outback. So when you, as Christine said, when you leave Port Augusta, you're riding corn after a little while, and they've got Jack Thompson Way, one of the little, it's like a little street between the couple of the main streets, and they do have a big painted billboard with names of the films that have been around the area. So yeah, they're all great calls. It's we just have a country full of so much character, not just the landscape, but the people and the buildings. It's it's great when it's captured on film. It's really special.
0: Terrific. Enjoy the rest of your time there in beautiful Adelaide and beautiful Glenelg. Talk to you next Monday on the program.
1: I will catch you then, and who knows where we'll be, but it'll be a brand new location. I can't wait to chat to your listeners. Thanks, Dennis.
0: Fantastic. Emily Power, 133693, Simon Owens, not far away. But the quiz is next, and it is Mindology. 133693, $100 voucher to Platform 28 on offer, 133693.
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0: Time for the nightly quiz. It is Mindology tonight. Good evening, Renee.
16: Hello.
0: Hi, Renee. Good to have you on the program. It's Mindology. Good luck. Five questions. If you get one wrong, you can call back. If you get through, you can play again. Renee, Mindology.

0: Apology, a song recorded by Elvis Presley and also by Willie Nelson.
1: The Vicious Mind?
0: No, not for both of them, no. That's a very good answer, but that only really applies to Elvis, not to Willie. It's one that they both recorded and both had success with. Call back. Joan, good evening.
2: Good evening, Dennis.
0: A song recorded by Elvis Presley and also Willie Nelson. I think written by Willie Nelson.
2: Always On My Mind.
0: Correct. Using mental willpower to overcome a fear or a problem, Joan, is using
2: mind over matter.
0: Yes. I like the way you pause and have a think about things. That's very, very good. A British television show that starred Dennis Waterman, Joan.
2: Minder.
0: Your thought-provoking pauses are very, very entertaining. Here we go. Still on British television, the setting for this show was a night class of immigrants hilariously trying to master speaking English.
2: I think I might be stuck with this one.
0: Oh, you will know this. Oh, it was such a funny show. I loved it. Joan, thank you. John, good evening.
3: Good evening.
0: Good evening.
3: Dennis.
0: British television shows. This one about immigrants at night school hilariously trying to learn English. Mindology.
3: No, I'm sorry.
0: Julia.
4: Hello, how are you doing?
0: Yeah, good. Do you know it?
4: Mind Your Language.
0: Mind Your Language. Okay, here we go for the prize. A George Harrison solo hit. Got what?
4: George Harrison got My Mindset on You.
0: You are tonight's winner. Congratulations.
4: Woo!
0: $100 voucher to spend at Platform 28. Now, Platform 28 is very close to Marvel Stadium. It's a fabulous, fabulous venue. You might be going to the footy or after the footy. You might just want to go down and have a wander around Docklands on a weekend. Platform 28, where great events come to life. Whatever style of event you want, you can do it at Platform 28. Congratulations to you. You are tonight's winner, Julia. And hang on there. We'll get your details. Take it away, George.

0: break. And back with Simon Owens and Simon Says straight after these.
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0: Simon Owens, good evening.
1: Hello, Denden. How's it going?
0: Yes, everything's good. What about you?
1: Oh, yeah, life's pretty good. I'm keeping busy and, you know, get the occasional bit of work, and I can't complain at all.
0: That's good.
1: I was very sad, though, about 20 minutes ago to see the news that Bill Oddie had passed away.
0: Yes.
1: And I said to Taylor earlier tonight, I think I need a second backup topic because I don't think my topic tonight's very good. And then Bill has passed away, and I thought, I've got to tell you the story of when I met Bill Oddie, because I think it's quite an interesting story.
0: Well, we'll decide that.
1: Yeah.
0: You know, so, the host and the listeners.
1: Yeah, and if you don't like it, just cut me off halfway through, and I'll come back and see if Tony Mack wants to hear it.
0: Yeah, okay, good. And then you'll go to breakfast tomorrow morning. You'll still be in the building going...
1: They wouldn't want me on. I don't do daylight hours. So Bill Oddie came to do a tour talking about bird watching in his career, because he was an avid bird watcher. And he did his appearance at the Astor Theatre. And the sound system was absolutely dreadful that particular day. So Bill had a little lapel mic, and he's on stage chatting to people, and if he turned in the wrong direction or took a step too far one way, you'd get static.
0: Been through all of this, yes.
1: And so Bill was getting quite frustrated on the stage, but he was keeping his cool, but you know, he'd made a few jokes about the crappy sound, and that was fine. Now, in the lead-up to Bill coming, when you bought your tickets, you had the chance to type in a question that you might want to ask Bill if you got the chance. And so I had a question, not about the goodies, which he was really known for, but about another radio show that he had done and why he left that radio show. And so my question was selected so that I could actually, on that day, ask Bill Oddie a question.
0: Oh, that's good.
1: Yeah. So they called us out. You know, there was about six or seven of us who had the privilege of asking him a question. They've called us out and lined us all up, and I got to go first. And they were very strict with the instructions. You know, Bill Oddie's up there on stage. You're to walk to the side. We don't go up on stage with him. You're to walk to the side of the stage. There is a microphone there. It's turned on. You pick up the microphone. You ask your question to Bill just exactly as you wrote it, and then you put the microphone down and go and sit down while he's answering your question. Very strict instructions. And I said, okay, no worries. So I walk out there when it's time for the questions. I pick up the microphone and I say, Bill, and I'm talking to the microphone. Nothing. The microphone's also dead. So as well as he's got his problem with his microphone, this microphone's no good.
0: Oh, great.
1: So the performer in me thinks, oh, I've got to do something. The microphone's not working. I've got to do something. So I just turned to face the audience and I started yelling at the top of my voice, Bill, my question for you is... And Bill thought that was rather funny and he said, no, hang on. And so he came over to the edge of the stage and he bent down, crouched right down, so that I could reach up and use his lapel mic to ask the question. So Bill's trying not to topple off the stage. I'm craning up. My face is embedded in his chest. And so I said, it's lovely to speak to your chest today, Bill. My question is blah, blah, blah, blah. And we had a good laugh. It was very funny, and the audience were laughing. And we turned a really ordinary sound system and a non-working microphone into fun.
0: And, oh, that's good.
1: And as I walked off after asking my question, and I started to move off, and Bill said, no, stay here. And he spoke to me to answer the question. So as that finished and then I walked off, I thought, I just did like comedy, impromptu, unscripted comedy with Bill Oddie. That has to be one of the absolute highlights of my life. So, yeah, so that was my Bill Oddie story.
0: That is a very, very... special memory.
1: Yeah.
0: So your topic, I presume, is?
1: Well, my topic was going to be something else, but maybe I'll save that for next week. We'll see how we go. Have you had an interaction?
0: No, we may go back to it.
1: Yeah, we might, depending if this gets any calls. Why don't we, off the back of that, do? Have you ever had an interaction with someone you're a big fan of, and how good was it? Like, did you meet a visiting comedian? Did you get to go behind the scenes and meet a singer you like? Have you met Dennis Walter? You know, that sort of thing.
0: Oh, never mind if you have. 1-3-6-9-3. Yes. sort of celebrity and well-known people encounters.
1: Yes, yeah. Who did you meet? You might have gone to their concert and waited around at stage door afterwards, or that sort of thing. If you've got a story, we'd love to hear it.
0: 133-693. Love to hear from you. What was your backup topic, in case we need it?
1: Well, the backup topic comes from
0: What was the actual topic?
1: No, well, the actual topic... So, at Darren Hinch's funeral Monday of last week,
0: yep.
1: I bumped into someone you might remember, Marnie Reed.
0: Yes, my former producer.
1: Marnie was your former producer, and she sends her love, by the way. But
0: I saw her.
1: And
0: Shannon
1: right.
0: Reed.
1: That's right. You were there too.
0: Yes, that's right.
1: But Marnie then told me of a talkback topic, and she said, "You've got to do this talkback topic with Dennis." And of course, Marnie now produces for the ABC. We don't talk about that.
0: Other side.
1: And Marnie said, "We did this topic a couple of weeks ago, and it really took off. We got a lot of calls." And I said, well, your audience is very different to ours. So the challenge is there now for this topic. Can we beat the ABC with brilliance in our calls? What's in your boot? That was her topic. Short and simple. What's in your boot?
0: Actually, that's a very good topic.
1: Yeah.
0: I've got a set of golf clubs that I have not used for the best part of... Except for when I was to play in a pro-am, not a pro-am, but a charity tournament, and I took one out to go and do a little bit of, practice at the driving range.
1: Yeah.
0: And put my back out when I was doing it. So the clubs never came out of the boot because I couldn't play in the game because I'd hurt my back. Wonderful. So that's mine.
1: Yes. How long have these golf clubs been in your boot? And when was the last time? When was that?
0: I reckon the last time I used them as a bag on a golf course would be, much as I used to love playing golf, 40 years ago.
1: And they've been in your boot all this time.
0: Well, you never know when you're going to need them. But when I went to the driving range and showed the local professional the kind of clubs or that, that I took, actually I took more than one, I took two, and he said, oh heavens, gee, they're so old.
1: But also, how big is your boot that you can afford to just leave golf clubs lying around? Do you drive a monster truck or something?
0: No, I do not. No, it's just a normal thing, but it fits the golf bag that I had from way back when.
1: Well, 133-693.
0: What's in your boot?
1: Yes.
0: Or have you had a wonderful sort of celebrity encounter? Cameron, good evening.
2: Hello, Dennis. Hello, Simon. I could answer both for you.
1: Yeah, good.
2: The first one's really quick. In the boot of the Fairlane, I've just got a sun visor, a cargo net, and some shopping bags. I'm pretty plain when it comes to that.
0: That's called an empty boot, and that is a very good idea.
2: Okay, thank you for that. The second one is, my encounter was back in 2010. My wife Louise and I got tickets to the Comics Lounge in North Melbourne. We got front row seats to see Mike Winslow live.
1: Oh, wow.
2: The Academy.
1: Yes, Police Academy did the sound effects with his voice. People will remember Michael Winslow.
0: Brilliant.
1: Yeah.
2: That's right. He also went to do, I think he was the left or the right ball in Star and Spaceballs.
1: That's right.
2: But this experience was just some I would never outlive ever again because he was looking at me during the show, pulling faces, making sounds, vibration sounds, gyrating sounds, these sort of things, and I'm just in awe thinking, I've grown up watching these movies from when I was like from about 10 to 10 years on from my parents and all that, thinking I'm never going to meet someone in this movie. But he had time for everyone after the show. We stayed right to the end. We got autographs from photos. I got a signed DVD signed to Louise and I, Michael Winslow, Police Academy. Oh, man, it's something. If you can ever meet someone from a movie with talent like that, go.
1: Yeah, it's a privilege, isn't it?
2: Never get delivered ever again.
1: It's a privilege, isn't it, Cameron? Yeah.
0: Cameron, thank you very much for your call. I will take one more before the break. Len, good evening.
3: Good evening, guys. People you've met. I haven't met you, Dennis. But anyway, back in the day, I was doing a job for a band that was the starting band at this gig at the Coburg Town Hall, and the Twilights were on next. And when the band, my band, left, Twilights came on, and I was backstage with Olivia Newton-John and Pat Carroll.
1: Oh, lovely.
0: Now, that's a good one.
1: Yeah, that's awesome.
3: I'll tell you another one. When I was working at the airport, I was on the back door of a 747, and out comes this guy carrying a little baby, and it was John Denver.
1: Oh, wow, that's good. I thought you were going to go the Pope story, which we've heard a few times too. But no, you met John Denver as well.
0: So would this have been a baby that he had to Cassandra Delaney, who was an Australian country singer?
3: I had no idea, Dennis. All I know is he had this child in his arms. And I said, I pointed my finger at him. I said, John Denver, aren't you? He goes, yes, sir. I said, please. Can you step over here? You'll be much safer with the child, because he was in between where we had to be, you know what I mean?
0: Yep.
3: And they had taken stuff in and out of the aircraft on the truck. So I put him in a safe position it's very nice.
0: Good work, Len. Thank you very much for your call. 133-693, back with Merrill, Arthur and others. Encounters with famous people.
1: And what's in your boot?
0: Yes, what's in your boot, everyone? What's in your boot? I bet a lot of people don't even know what's in their boot, Simon. Back shortly.
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5: 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Since 2016, Daniel Andrews introduced rate capping. Councils can't put up rates more than the rate of inflation each year. Councils screamed like stuck pigs. A lot of them have done naughty things to get around the rate cap. Now, due to some grubby factional deal that Jacinta Allen is cooking up, the rate cap looks set to be abandoned. So as a result, rates are going to go up.
4: Mornings on 3AW.
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0: Wonderful 3693. Simon Owens is with me. What's in your boot? And have you ever had a little close encounter of celebrity type? Merrill, hello.
2: Hi,
13: Hi, Dennis and Simon. Well, yes, I've met Dennis Walter twice in a week.
0: Yeah, and Simon Owens met you when he was at school.
14: That's right.
13: But the really funny thing is that the photo that I got taken with Dennis, I put on the shop door, and I had a few people...
14: And haven't had a customer since.
13: Oh, no, no. Somebody was talking about it, and from behind the shelf, this little voice came up and said, oh, yes, I know Dennis. He's my cousin.
14: Oh, wow.
0: Who was that?
13: So that was a bit spooky. Her name was Sue, and she lives in New South Wales.
0: And I do have a cousin, Sue.
13: In the family history book. Yes, she's very definite. It's in the family history book.
0: There you go.
14: She came to town and didn't call in on you, Dennis.
0: That's okay. No, she used to live not far from where
13: I'm
0: from. She used to live not far from here, if it's the same Sue. Meryl, thank you. Thank you for your kind words and calling in tonight. It is 4 to 11. Arthur, good evening.
15: Good evening, Dennis and Simon and Taylor. I was very happy you are a celebrity, Dennis, and I will meet you. I was very happy and consider Simon Owens a celebrity of 3AW, and I met him a few times, and I was very happy about that. Jim and I are very big fans of Simon.
14: Oh, that's very kind.
0: Well, that's good.
14: That's lovely. Thank you.
15: Yes, hopefully I meet you too one day, Dennis, and you've got a great producer there, Taylor, always a great producer. Taylor's a great producer.
0: Yeah, thank you very much, Arthur. During your, when you've been doing security for concerts and whatever, you must have met a few people.
15: Yeah, but I've said it and I don't want to repeat it. It's a case that goes on and on. I just don't want to repeat it, but because I haven't mentioned that, Jim and I love it when Simon was on. I was very happy on Saturday night, but Jim's met you or seen you, I'm not sure. But no. Eventually we will come together if he's up to it with his health. So, put it on the list. So well, I was very happy when I met Simon at least.
0: Yeah. Oh, best to Jim and Arthur. Thank you for your kind words. Hello, Joe.
16: Hello.
0: Hi, Joe.
16: I about 25 years ago, I was given some tickets from 3A from your show, and I went to see Mickey Rooney at the Melbourne Town Hall.
14: Yeah.
16: And afterwards, we went backstage and we had supper with them. Him and his wife.
14: Oh.
16: His ninth.
14: Oh, wow.
0: Hey, that's good.
14: How was he? Because he has a little reputation of being occasionally cranky.
16: No, he was great. Oh, it was near the end of his career, really. I don't even know if he's still alive, is he?
14: No, I think he's gone, yeah.
16: Yes, and he was to go on to Adelaide for a follow-up concert the next night, but he took sick, very sick then, and I don't know what happened to him after that. But we listened to him sing about 9 songs, and the supper was lovely that we had with them, and they were so, so lovely to us. There were 2 couples that were in the backstage with them having supper.
14: Oh, isn't that beautiful?
0: Oh, that is lovely.
16: Lovely.
0: That is...
16: I had his tickets and everything on top of our Queen Anne wardrobes when we moved about 18 years ago. I forgot to clear the top of the wardrobe and left the wardrobes behind, so I lost them.
14: No.
0: Oh,
14: that's a shame. Because, having the mementos always nice.
0: Yeah.
16: Oh, it's lovely. Yes. Thank you. Anyway, came from 3AW in the first place.
0: There you go. Thank you, Joe. Hey, Simon, one lovely moment for me and also for myself, Annette, Tom Elliott and Elise, met Glenn Campbell backstage at the Palais.
14: Oh, that's a big one for you in particular.
0: Huge for me.
14: You're a massive fan, yeah.
0: Yeah, so that was nice. And George Benson at the Hilton. That
14: was another one also, who you love. Yeah.
0: Yeah. Yeah.
14: Oh, they're so fantastic. Good. I met Olivia Newton-John by accident.
0: Right.
14: We were at an opening night. I know you've got news in 30 seconds. We were at an opening night. The foyer's really crowded. We're standing in line behind Olivia Newton-John. The noise is really loud. I turn to my wife and point at Olivia and say, "Do you know who that is?" And she says, "No," and I'm having to be quite loud. And at that exact time that I say her name, Olivia Newton-John, the entire room goes silent. And I go, "It's Olivia Newton-John." And she turns around. And
0: we've all
14: that's
0: had
14: how
0: moments.
14: We met.
0: We've all had moments like that.
14: Yeah.
0: Oh, Simon, thank you as always.
14: It's a pleasure, Dendin.
0: We'll be back after the news with some interesting topics.
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19: Good evening, I'm Jamel Wells. The first test of the country's new emergency alert system has had mixed results, with some people not getting the notification. The 10-second siren is to notify Australians about emergencies and disasters. Experts say factors that influence if a device gets the alert include outdated software and issues with cell towers. Federal opposition leader Angus Taylor says the Prime Minister must answer questions about a fundraising dinner in Sydney's East. Anthony Albanese has been sidestepping questions about the event at the Point Piper home of controversial businessman Felix Lee. Mr. Lee's father, Philip, has been accused of deceiving the tax office about transferring money into Australian bank accounts. Mr. Taylor says Anthony Albanese must tell the truth.
20: Did he go to this dinner? Who was at it, and indeed was there someone at this dinner where there is an allegation that that person has not paid the tax that they should have paid? Now, these are questions he needs to answer. He hasn't answered them. He never does.
19: Victoria's Premier Jacinta Allen says she'll stare down demands to resign and force a six-week leadership campaign. A delegation of Labor colleagues have told her she has lost the majority support of caucus. Deputy Ben Carroll says he'll put his hand up to become the next state Labor leader. The first all-female ACTU leadership team will leave the peak body by the end of the year. Secretary Sally McManus and President Michelle O'Neill will step down to bring renewal to the organisation. An official election will be held later this year to determine the new leadership team. Tests are being carried out after seven new suspected cases of the H5 bird flu strain in South Australia. Australia has 20 confirmed cases across South Australia, Western Australia, New South Wales and Queensland. All are in migratory and seabirds. Infectious disease expert Dr. Paul Griffin says the risk to humans remains low.
21: This is something that's devastating for birds, and certainly to get into commercial poultry will cause big problems, but the risk to human health is extremely low. Of course, we do want to take steps to make sure that remains the case.
19: A New South Wales man's been fined $31,000 for trying to smuggle lizards out of Western Australia. Nicholas Thomas Havitt posted the animals. Court heard the 28-year-old exposed them to cruel and inhumane treatment. Four died and 51 had to be put down. And firefighters are tackling major wildfires in France and Spain. More than 300,000 people have been evacuated. In finance, one Australian dollar buying around 70 US cents.
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19: All three of Australia's women's 100-metre sprinters have advanced to the Commonwealth Games semi-finals. Ebony Lane and Georgia Harris just scraped through after recording the 15th and 16th fastest times. Australia's fastest woman, Tori Lewis, smashed her heat, flying through in 11.15 seconds.
22: She gets out okay, alongside of her Apgar as well, and getting out fast there was Doday, and now Lewis starts to pick up. Doday going with her, but Lewis, Tori's going to be impressive. It's 11.15, boy.
19: That audio thanks to Channel 7. St Kilda forward Max King will miss the rest of the AFL season with a hamstring injury. In the NRL, Adam Dewey is expected back at West Tigers training tomorrow. That's news and sport.
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19: Partly cloudy overnight, getting down to 10 degrees. Tuesday, the chance of showers and windy with a top of 17. Wednesday, showers 13. Thursday, a shower or two, 14. Partly cloudy on Friday with a top of 14. Saturday, sunny with a top of 16. Partly cloudy on Sunday. On the bays, northerly winds up to 30 knots in the south and seas 1 to 2 metres.
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0: Wonderful 3693, love to hear from you. A few things to talk about. We will continue on. We didn't get to cover it much with Simon, but you know, what's in the boot of your car? Do you know what's in the boot? Here's a suggestion. A picnic table with two picnic chairs. I never go on a picnic, writes Sammy. A croquet stick. I don't play anymore. A CPR kit, which doesn't work. Three umbrellas, 45 shopping bags, a toolbox never opened, rags, cloths for cleaning, a dashboard protector never taken out of the boot, and other things that I can't really see. Now that is a typical, to me, that is a typical boot. I reckon boots are storage spaces for stuff you go, oh, where am I going to put, just stick in the boot for a while. Wonderful 3693. What is in your boot? Do you know? Or are you one of, I've got a friend, oh, his boots are meticulous. Car boots. He's got a couple of cars, but yet whenever the boot is opened, there's nothing in there except the boot. Wonderful 3693. What's a nostalgic product to you? Something from your childhood, something maybe through life, or, you know, maybe it's the bottle of wine that, you know, you were drinking when someone proposed to you. Is it Vegemite? There was a fella who's got court proceedings coming up because he claims he's being deprived of Vegemite in prison, but Vegemite's got other problems that it causes within the penal system. Is Vegemite nostalgic to you? Is peanut butter? Wonderful 3693. We were talking earlier tonight to Carolee Katsimbanis in the first hour, and Carolee was talking about the fact that given the heavy load of washing she does each week, that it's quicker for her to go to a local laundrette or laundromat and split up everything and do it very, very quickly in some very strong dryers. The thing that I asked listeners at that point was, have you ever met the love of your life in a laundromat, or where did you meet the love of your life? What's your love stories? Wonderful 3693. And do you have a favourite nursery rhyme? If so, what is it? And can you do a little bit of a, run through it for us, present it to us? Wonderful 3693. Hello, Hugh.
6: Hello. Hello, it's the Village of Melbourne from the...
0: Well, the Village of Melbourne, we've had search parties out to see, you know, where is Huey? And now you've come through.
6: Oh, well, I'm just putting the phone on the kitchen table and I was looking for another pair of glasses and I've actually achieved the highest accolade in Herberton that can be achieved on
0: what
6: the
0: is
6: national
0: it?
6: Agenda. And
0: what
6: that
0: is, it?
6: Is I've turned my house into a submarine.
0: Right. Why are you experiencing heavy rain up there, or have you just gone with a theme with your house? What's going on?
6: I live in an old Queenslander, and the underneath the house, where I've got all me junk stored that won't fit in the back of me ute in the front yard. There's a 15 millimetre, not a full size, a half size,
0: right.
6: A water pipe running off the toilet tube to hook up to the kitchen, and there's nothing holding it there. It's a bush job.
0: Right.
6: And then it's leaking, so I spent all day, I crushed the pipe trying to do it up with the Stilsons, and I tried it four times. Every time I turned the water on, it leaked more water until it filled up every old oil drum I had under the house, and the water got high. When I first tried to cut it off, my hacksaw blade was dead blunt. But anyway, I went and got another saw, and I cut it off, and my angle grinder with the lithium battery got wet. It truly was a submarine. And then when I finished the job, and add glue and black dye and engine car sealant, and I tried everything but it crushed the poly pipe, and the poly pipe narrowed. As I tightened it up so hard, I put so much of that white tape around it, the poly pipe, it actually shrunk in the middle, and the poly pipe crushed in. So anyway, when I finally fixed it after about the sixth time, I'd stuck my lids together with when I had white silicone on it when I tried that, and I thought, oh, I'll just wipe that with my lids. So I stuck my lids together, and then when I got it all bolted back together and hung it back off the old toilet downpipe going into the septic tank. To where it hooks up at the bottom of the kitchen. It runs under some 4x2s good floorboards.
0: Hey, Hugh.
6: Anyway, the last thing is a little Melanie, a little bush mouse, runs along it, shakes it, and I've got Melanie because I'm living in the rainforest. It's a little mammal with webbed feet, and it's about the size of a mouse. But as the pipe bounced up and down, it stuck to the pipe like Houdini, and that's what's stuffing all my pipes under the house. These native mammals up here, these little wallaby things, are running along the water pipes. And as he ran
0: Huey, I'll have to get to other callers, but it is lovely to hear from you. Hello, Chris.
7: Hi, Dennis. How are you?
0: Yeah, good, Chris. What's happening?
7: Oh, sorry. I've accidentally done something. That wasn't meant to go on. It was behind powers. Another great version I've always on my mind, and this is in my era, and it was a number one hit by Pet Shop Boys.
0: Of You're Always On My Mind?
7: Yeah, Always On My Mind. Yeah. They're in their car, the two Pet Shop Boy band members. And I pick up this very tall old fellow who's got an old top hat on. He's actually an Australian. I think he's died. I think I heard one of your fellows on one of the other programs about a year or two ago. And it's such an unusual type of video. But did I tell you, if you look at the models with James Freud at Countdown, I think it's 86 or 87, you see they're singing the song Hold On. And you see, look at the girls over the far left, and sort of it gets all dancing. You see the girl at the very end towards the back of the stage, but alongside, wearing a black skirt and blonde hair. That's my sister, Carol.
0: All right, great.
7: go every week quite often. I thought it was done one, but someone said it's someplace or someplace I've never heard of her. With her friend Anne Dunn from Broadmeadows, and they both went to Pascavale Girls High School, and they're always going to end up. But apart from that, I've been standing clear of politics. I sort of thought, well, it's get me in a bit of trouble with conversations, and I'd rather just be Chris with people rather than be lefty.
0: Good on you, Chris. Thank you for your call. Len, good evening.
2: Evening, Dan.
0: Len.
2: Yes. Things I've got in my boot. I've got a fluoro vest and, you know, the little square thing you've got to undo your bolts if you get a puncture and that.
0: Yeah.
2: Right. Yeah, and an iron bar to help me actually undo the nuts because I need the extra leverage at my age.
0: No, but Len, one of the problems in this world in which we live is that tyre places, tighten your nuts too tight.
2: Well, that's the thing, but Dennis, you know, it works. I've only had to use it once. But my wife's boot is...
0: Shopping bags.
2: Let me see, mate. No, it's a mess. Absolute mess.
0: Shopping bags?
2: It's a house tidy and that, but for some reason the boot doesn't mean anything. Anything can go in there.
0: Well, the boot is a place where people put things and then they never think about what's in there ever again.
2: My golf clubs live in my boot.
0: Right.
2: But they haven't lived in the boot for about 3 months because I've had a left foot injury. Anyway, that's not important. But, the golf bag goes back in the shed.
0: But women
2: leave the golf bag. Golf bag and then put all their stuff on top of it.
0: Oh, so it's sort of a systematic storage unit.
2: Well, I don't put in it. Look, the only thing I need the boot for is to get my spare tyre out if I have a puncture.
0: That is very important that when you go and you get that puncture and your boot is full of absolute rubbish, it's very annoying. Len, keep your boot nice and clean. Not that I can talk. Kyra, good evening.
8: Hello, Dan, how are you?
0: Yeah, good, Kyra.
8: I'll see you tomorrow, Dan.
0: Oh, will we ever? We'll have a date.
8: Dan, there's a couple of people who will have to have a duo. Dan, when you sing it, can you say Kyra's there? You'll hear me.
0: Of course.
8: Yeah. What's in my boot, Dan? Is a nice present that I've bought you for tomorrow.
0: Oh, gee, no need to do that, but thank you.
8: I've bought it, but the problem is it's a little bit heavy for me, so you're going to have to take it out of my boot and put it in your car because I can't lift it.
0: Okay.
8: It's a nice present I got for you.
0: Well, that's very kind of you. No need to do that at all.
8: No, but I did. No, just not just me, for me and the family and Lisa and a couple of me girls. We did buy you that. And I wanted to, and I bought it. And what's in my car at the moment, I've got that in the card. I've got two new tyres in there. I've got the kids' bikes there. I've got shopping bags in there. I've got a lot of stuff, two toolboxes and quite a lot of stuff.
0: Well, there you are. I look forward to seeing you tomorrow, Kyra. 133693. 3AW Nights, it's 18 past 11. We'll take a break. 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What's something nostalgic for you? Vegemite? Aeroplane jelly? You nominate something. Also, where did you meet the love of your life? 133693. 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
0: 133693. I have an opinion on this. What's in your boot? I don't think most people know what's in their boot. You can prove me wrong on 133693. I don't think most of us have a clue of exactly what is in our boots. 133693. Where did you meet the love of your life? It could have been. I was speaking with Carolee earlier tonight. Carolee's happily married and all that sort of stuff, but goes to the laundrette each week to do a bulk amount of drying, but separates them, and all the drying is done very, very quickly, cheaper than doing it at home. In a large amount. Maybe you met at a laundromat. Maybe you met at the hairdressers. Maybe you met on the train. Where did you meet the love of your life? 133693. And what is a nostalgic product for you? 133693. It might be Vegemite. It could be aeroplane jelly. It could be any old thing. Helen, good evening.
28: Hello, Dennis.
0: Helen.
28: First of all, really warm wishes to Leanne from Minyip, who's in hospital.
0: Yes.
28: And I hope she comes along very, very nicely. I think sometimes with heart things, it's that first little problem actually ends up being a really good thing because they look after it.
0: Yeah, it's...
28: Do you know what I mean? If you survive the first one, it often means your health is better in the future.
0: Yeah, well, there'll be things happening that as long as you follow the directions, you'll probably be a lot better off.
28: Nostalgic product is White Crow brand tomato sauce. It's been around for 100 years, I think, and I don't eat tomato sauce often, but when I do, it still tastes better than any of the others, and it's really hard to find.
0: I used to be pretty fussy about my tomato sauces when I was a lot younger, Helen, but I don't recall any of them being particularly bad as long as they were pretty plain Jane back then.
28: It's still better than all the others. I found one little supermarket that has it.
0: Wow. So if only one supermarket has it, it's probably at risk of going out of business.
28: But I didn't need to go any further, did I?
0: Helen, that's really interesting. There's another topic. Is White Crow tomato sauce better than any other? Helen, thank you. It's always nice to hear from you. Hello, Edo.
1: Yes, sorry to ring twice. But really, I was going to say this. I'm sure there's people out there in radio land who've got the same problem. What happens is she says, you're not bringing that into the bloody house, so I'll leave it in the station wagon. So you end up with a car or a station wagon full of stuff.
0: So it's the multifunctional pseudo closet or cabinet.
1: Yes, well, that's right. You can't bring it in the house, so you leave it there, and eventually it might go somewhere else. But sometimes it just stays there, and it's like archaeological. It's just sort of has layers, you know, of zones.
0: I've got, in an old car that I've got, I know that I've got old woolen seat covers, Edo, that someone in my life said, oh, no, you don't want to throw them out. Well, no, I don't ever want to use them again. They have been in that boot for the best part of 20 years, and they stink. So I should have just thrown them out quietly at some point. Because I know they'll never be used again. They've probably shrunk anyway. Edo, thank you very much. And keep up that storage unit. Keep filling it. Joan, good evening.
3: Hi, Dennis. I haven't rang you for a while. I'm going tomorrow to a normal looking forward to many horror. And
0: oh, you? Good on you. Good on you.
3: Yeah. So, unfortunately, as you know, the love of my life can't be with me. But, mm-hmm. you know, we'll get there because she was always going to go and meet you too. But anyway.
0: Oh, great.
3: So, yeah, I just wanted to say that. And I'm looking forward to meeting Cora. And all the best to Leanne and Jim
0: yes.
3: and Arthur.
0: Yep.
3: And Dave from Israel, of course.
0: And David okay. of Israel, yes, indeed. Thank you very much, yes. Joan. I'll see you tomorrow. It's 20 at Frankston RSL. Still a couple of seats available if anyone wants to make a late trip. And I know there are people coming from as far away as Bairnsdale tomorrow to see the show. Michelle, good evening. Michelle? No. Nathan, are you there?
4: Yes, Dennis. I'm here, Dennis.
0: Hey, Nathan.
4: I was also say hello to Joan, who was us on before, mm-hmm. from Dennis Hill. I was also to say hello to her and Jim and that. Are you on tomorrow night as well? You're doing the concert thing on?
0: Yeah, that's fine. Yep, definitely on.
4: Okay, that's

0: for AFL as well. Any sort of
1: any person in the public eye.
0: I saw he used to be coach of Essendon. Kevin Sheedy, down in where I live.
1: Well, great.
0: And I spoke to him, and he snogged me, but that's what he did. And I saw him down at Wantagi. He was down having coffee then.
1: I can't imagine him snobbing anyone, but he might have been having a bad day. Who knows?
0: Yeah, and so that's what I saw when he was. Well, that was about 15 years ago.
1: Any other chance encounters with anyone with a who general public know?
0: I met Toady from Neighbours twice.
1: Yes, gosh, he was big news.
0: And then I met him at a friend's party, and then I met him in Main Gatha. He was in Main Gatha as well. And I met him, and I spoke to him, and he was really nice. He was a nice guy to talk to.
1: Yep. I've forgotten. It's so long since I interviewed him, I've forgotten what his actual name is, Nathan. But when I interviewed him, he was just lovely. Nathan, thank you for your call. Keep the calls coming. Where did you meet the love of your life? Surely people have got stories about that. Nostalgic products for you, things that take you back to your childhood, 133-693. And do you know what is in the boot of your car? Seriously, do you know? 133-693. Back soon.
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5: Spiro, is your love life on autopilot?
4: It's pretty good at the moment, I must say. Thank God for the big V.
3: Ah! Good on you, Spiro.
6: Don't go soft on me now, Tate!
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1: 3AW Nights, Diane has agreed with Helen. Yes, I agree. White Crow tomato sauce is...

0: the best. Thank you very much, Diane. Knights at 3RW.com.au. Michelle, good evening.
1: Hi, Dennis. Can you hear me now?
0: Yes, gotcha.
1: Very good. I know exactly what's in my car boot. My son, who is 31, checks my car boot every time he sees me. He makes sure there's oil, coolant, tools, that the spare tire's in good condition, so I'm very lucky.
0: Are you ever? So he makes sure that the spare tire is pumped up so in case you happen to need it?
1: Yes, he does, and he checks my tires when I see him, so...
0: Hey, Michelle, that is pretty... That's very good service from a son.
1: It is. And I met the love of my life. I have two.
0: Yeah.
1: They're four-legged, and I bought them out of the trading post.
0: Carry on. Please explain.
1: Please explain. Yes, I have a Cavoodle.
0: Yes.
1: Her name is Lucy.
0: Yes.
1: And I have a Moodle, and her name is... goodness me, Rosie.
0: What's a Moodle?
1: A Moodle is a multi-shih tzu cross poodle.
0: Oh, right. Hey,
1: Cavoodle is a Cavalier cross poodle.
0: Yeah, both my daughters have got Cavoodles, and they're both completely different shapes, but they're both gorgeous little dogs. They're just lovely.
1: Yep, and they are, other than my family, they're the love of my life.
0: They're the equal to your family love of your life. Michelle, thank you very much, and well done to your son. How respectful is that? Anne, good evening and welcome.
2: Ooh. Hi, Dennis. I must tell you that I thoroughly enjoy your singing. You've got a beautiful, beautiful voice. Beautiful.
0: Thank you. Where were you?
2: Well, it's when I'm watching the Christmas Carol.
0: Oh, okay. Fair enough. Good. Thank you.
2: That's good. Oh, but you're saying about where we met. I met my husband at Powerhouse, Albert Park Dancing.
0: A bit of a hot night spot when you met, I think.
2: Yeah. There's a balcony out there. So. And the fellas would come after the pub about 10. And then, but it was in 72. It was very sexist. Because the guys would walk around the girls as if we're cattle in the show yard, like which one we're going to pick. But anyway,
0: that's terrible.
2: I liked him because we've been married now 50 years in September.
0: Gosh, so when you were at Powerhouse back in the early 70s, you sort of felt like the blokes had all the power.
2: That was a rowing club or something, Powerhouse.
0: Yeah.
2: And they'd have the guys who'd go around, and if girls wanted to dance, you know, because there was a song, Alan Eaton Band and other ones were there, you weren't allowed to. It was a no-no. Girls can't. But now girls can dance with whoever.
0: Was this back in the era where blokes would stand on one side of the dance floor and girls would stand on the other?
2: No, the girls were just standing around like in the circle and they felt, you know, on the edge of the dance floor and just waiting until you got tapped on the shoulder. But it was instant fell in love with my husband, he's very nice. And we got married on a preliminary final in 76.
0: Right.
2: And my dad, we're all Carlton supporters, and it was Carlton was playing, and they were playing against North, and North beat Carlton by a point after the siren. But I said to Dad, he said, my friends will want to go to the football. And I said, now you'll know who your true friends are. They have to come to my wedding.
0: Did that cause a bit of angst within the family?
2: No, because I said, who do you love more, me or Carlton? They took a while to answer, though, I must admit.
0: Yeah, I bet they did.
2: Took a while.
0: but there are so many people who don't want to be distracted during finals time, and yet... I think that's one of the prime months for spring weddings. And thank you very much for your call, Cheryl.
3: Hello.
0: Hi, Cheryl. Cheryl, you there?
3: Yeah, I'm here.
0: That's all right. The line dropped out. I'm well. I think you said, how am I? I'm well. Thank you.
3: I'm so glad you're well. My husband and I met when I was 8 years old.
0: Oh, gosh. Early doors there.
3: Very, very early. We used to go to the same camping spot up at Marlow in Victoria.
0: Yeah, Gippsland.
3: And in Gippsland, yes. And we just kept going there every year, every year, every year. He didn't look at me until I was 15 years old.
0: But you, had you looked at him?
3: Sorry?
0: Had you looked at him and thought, ooh, maybe one day this might be my husband? No, you probably didn't think about that.
3: No, I didn't. Absolutely not. But we have been now married for 53 years.
0: Wow. Isn't that wonderful? So your families would have known each other.
3: Well, we used to go up on holiday at Marlow every year. Every year. And it was just one of those things that just progressed over the years since I was 8 years old. But he didn't look at me. He thought I was nothing. I wasn't old enough.
0: So when you were 15 and I take it the families were still going to the same place for their summer holidays or whatever, and suddenly things blossomed.
3: It just clicked. Everything just clicked. And we've been together since.
0: Well, that is a lovely story. That's exactly what I want. Where did you meet the love of your life? 133-693. We'll take a break. Back after the break with Tony McManus and other callers. Tony McManus with an overnight's preview. 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It might have been, it could be the first bottle of wine you ever drank with, the night that you were proposed to, or it could be something that just brings back beautiful memories of childhood. Where did you meet the love of your life, and what is in the boot of your car? 133-693.
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0: 133693, give us a call. Tony McManus, what's on overnights?
15: As I speak, we're going to do a tasting of your favourite wine back from the 70s, Matus Rosé.
0: Oh, heavens.
15: And at one stage, wine writer tells us, Ray Jordan tells us, that that was the biggest selling wine in the world. Still very popular, by the way.
0: Yes, and there was a white version in a similar bottle called Casal Garcia.
15: Ah, yes, see, memories. And you could go down there if you had a hot date, Vlado's in Richmond, bottle of Matus Rosé, and wink, wink, say no more, Bob was your uncle. Beautiful. Lovely way to spend a Friday night.
0: Everyone had an uncle named Bob.
15: That's right.
0: Back then, back in the day.
15: Hey, what about your Pussycats and my D's? We just weren't good enough. Your Pussycats were fantastic Friday night. Really
0: It's very exciting. We're probably not, I don't think we can go all the way this year, but I tell you what, it is so exciting when they can bring players in who have been performing really well in seconds reserves, like VFL, whatever bring they call
15: through,
0: it, and bring them through and they perform like Polkinghorn. It's just very exciting.
15: It's an exciting team to watch those young players just improve at knots. It is from that point of view for your
0: side. But you should be very happy with your D's because they are very good.
15: Yeah, we just weren't about the place on Friday night. Now, when you think about those great combinations, I happened to read just in the last couple of days that Bon Jovi, John Bon Jovi, just finished what they call, what do you do when you do a whole series of concerts at one venue like Madison Square Garden, like you're the resident.
0: That's what Billy Joel did.
15: Yeah, he did. So John Bon Jovi just finished up after, because I think John's had some voice work for the last 3 or 4 years, and anyway, they're back in a big way. Final concert just in the last 48 hours, out comes his fellow great mates for years, Bruce Springsteen. How good would that to be on a stage, John Bon Jovi and Springsteen come out? We thought we'd have a bit of fun. If you were a producer and you were trying to put that together,
0: yes,
15: who would you want on the stage at the same time just to do a couple of songs together?
0: That is a very good topic. We did it earlier tonight.
15: Yeah, I know you did, and that's why I'm always happy to rip yours off for the national audience.
0: No, we did not.
15: No, I did.
0: That's excellent. Anything else you want to...
15: Lots of things. So we're going to talk about hamburgers, and I'll tell you why a bit later on, and things you've lost. I've lost my bloody hat cap again, and I'm really cross.
0: Well, leave it on your cranium.
15: Well, that would help, but I must have put it down, did some shopping, and then walked out of the store and...
0: That's so easily done. I'm in a hybrid car for the motoring segment, and I'm sitting there waiting for it to get back up to 100%, and the bloke next to me gets back in his car, yadi yadi da, and he pulls out, and just as he's pulling away, way too far before I can catch up with him or start running at his vehicle, he has left his drink bottle. And it's sitting on the roof of the vehicle. I thought, well, when he goes down the little, into the street he's turning right into, it will fall off and he'll go, oh, bloody hell. It did not, as far as I could see, it stayed stationary on his roof, because I lost a salad roll from the Cryo Bay Roadhouse once. I put it on the roof of the car and a listener saw it come off the roof of my car and he ran over it in his truck.
15: That's a salad roll.
0: Yes.
15: That's great. Mate, I look forward to your company the other side of midnight. Lots of things about which we chat and go through a brand new day together Tuesday morning, Australia overnight.
0: Tony McManus, straight after 12. Anna, good evening. Anna?
16: Hello?
0: Hello.
16: No, it's not Anna, it's Elma.
0: Elma, hello Elma.
16: Oh, not too bad. How are you, Dennis?
0: Yeah, I'm well. Thank you.
16: Good, good. Look, I've got a love story for you.
0: Oh, yes, please.
16: I was 15, and my husband, my brother was in the timber trade as in an apprentice. So the doorbell rings, and it's a friend of his, just to do homework together.
0: Mm-hmm.
16: So that was it for me. I fell in love immediately. I was only 15, and he was 17. So then we got married when I was 21 and he 23. And then we had a little baby maybe 10 months later. And then we decided to go to Australia. And then we did very well in Australia. He was a tradesperson, built staircases, and I was an office girl. And yes, now we were married 60 years, and he passed away only 2.5 years ago, and I'm still going strong.
0: Well, I'm sorry to hear that you've lost him, but your outlook sounds very positive, and you've got some lovely memories there. Thank you very much, Alma, for your call, and I hope I hear from you again. 133-693. Christine sent an email. I met my fiancé online, but we didn't stay online long. Trevor lived in the central wheat belt, and I was in Perth. He came to the city, and we've been together for 10 years. Isn't that wonderful? Christine, thank you for sharing your love story. 133-693. William, good evening.
14: Hi, Dennis. But you can actually still get crumpets down Port Melbourne here.
0: You can get what?
14: We used to have crumpets.
0: Yes, we can get crumpets just about everywhere.
14: They're in Coles, the same down Port. But the one thing we used to have was golden syrup. You can't get that here.
0: You can't get golden syrup?
14: No, can't buy it.
0: Why?
14: I've never thought that. Apparently, it was years ago.
0: I sounded like Neil Mitchell then. Why? William, you got a love story for us?
14: Well, my girlfriend, she passed away on the 18th of August 2018. She was only 47.
0: Oh gosh.
14: We went together for 20 years.
0: Wow.
14: 20 years. So she passed away. After I know, I went to a funeral, but it was very sad.
0: Oh, of course, they are.
14: If Marissa Clayton is listening, hi, Marissa, if you're listening.
0: She might
14: be asleep, though.
0: That's fair enough. William, it's getting late, so that's fine if she is asleep. William, thank you. Golden syrup. Does anyone know where you can get golden syrup these days? 133-693. Arthur, good evening again.
17: Good evening again, Dennis and Simon and Taylor. I'll give you a boot story. First of all, I keep jumper leads, a first aid kit, water, and, of course, a spare tyre. But Sunshine Police, I used to train them, and my mate played a prank, and he said, put me in the boot, test their reflexes. So I said, I've got my boot's not opening properly. Two highway patrol police officers opened, and my mate was waiting there in the boot, and he jumped out and gave them a fright.
0: You're good on him. Arthur, thank you very much for your call. 133-693. Are there any foods, Arthur, that take you back to childhood? Is there anything that you're a bit nostalgic about? No. We'll take a break. Back after the break, we'll wrap up the program. Got a bit of music to play as well, and we'll talk about what's on tomorrow night here, 3RW Nights.
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0: Shortly, some brand new Melbourne music. Hello, Bronny.
16: Hi, just a quick one, Dennis. Mm-hmm. And this is a warning to the boys out there, not to get involved in their lady's handbag and don't snoop into the boot of the car. Because a lot of households have a budget, so the women will still love to shop. So what they do is they do their shopping when they can, but then they don't bring it out straight away. They hide it in the boot of the car. And then they start wearing it, and the guy says, "Gee, that's a nice new whatever you've got." And she says, "Oh, I've had it for ages."
0: This rings a bell from my late mother-in-law, Bronny. Not the exact same routine, but certainly I bought it months ago, but I didn't bring it out. I mean, suddenly it looks like I've just bought it, but no, she'd actually bought it months earlier. Bronny, thank you for your call. Brand new music here in Melbourne. Marcel Phoenix is a terrific talent. This is called Talk Like a Waterfall, and it's out right now. Have a listen to this. Lovely sound, unusual sound on guitars and voice. Talk Like a Waterfall, Marcel Phoenix. Thank you to my producer, Taylor. Thank you to Sophie. Thank you to Simon Owens. Thank you to everyone who's been on the program. Have a listen to this.

0: 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When you're ready to sell your home, call Ian Reid Vendor Advocates first. 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
1: Hello, I'm Nelson Scott. Victoria's Premier Jacinta Allen is fighting a leadership challenge from her deputy. Kiara Parker reports.
2: Ben Carroll is putting his hand up to be the next Labor leader, saying it's clear Jacinta Allen has lost the majority of caucus. He's posted on social media that a group of his colleagues asked him to nominate for the leadership position and is making his move now because he believes the stakes are too high at the upcoming election, which is now just 4 months away. Mr. Carroll will reportedly implement a royal commission into big build corruption as the first major marker to differentiate himself from Jacinta Allen. Despite poor polling, Jacinta Allen is refusing to step down, sparking a party process which could take weeks, potentially derailing Labor's election campaign.
1: Australians who didn't receive yesterday's AusAlert test are being advised it could be due to incompatible hardware, outdated software, or cell tower issues. The broadcast was successfully delivered by 94% of cell towers across the country. Emergency Management Minister Christy McBain says there's no need to report not getting the alert, but feedback is welcome.
3: So we'll continue to work with our telco partners as well as device manufacturers on a range of the feedback that will come in from this test. NEMA is also taking feedback from constituents, so you can jump on the AusAlert website and provide feedback directly to us from there.
1: The first all-female ACTU leadership team will leave the peak body by the end of the year. Secretary Sally McManus and President Michelle O'Neill will step down to bring renewal to the organisation. An official election will be held later this year to determine the new leadership team. The Prime Minister says workers are in a stronger position as a result of their advocacy. Green Senator Maureen Faruqi has welcomed a court ruling reinforcing that she was racially vilified by One Nation leader. An appeal has been dismissed against a finding Senator Hanson breached the Discrimination Act on social media by telling Senator Faruqi to go back to Pakistan. Maureen Faruqi says she'll continue standing up to bullies.
4: Hate speech is not free speech, and the federal court has reaffirmed that today. Unfortunately, hate speech is being normalized in this country right now, and I, for one, will not be a bystander.
1: Firefighters are tackling major wildfires in France and Spain. More than 300,000 people have been evacuated across both countries. Many are sleeping in sports halls or exhibition centres. A Sydney man caught operating illegal taxi rides and touting for airport passengers has been fined over $32,000. Omar Al-Fouri has been convicted of breaching laws governing the taxi and rideshare industry. He's been fined for 10 offences plus court costs.
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1: Australia's James Hardy has claimed bronze in the men's floor gymnastics at the Glasgow Commonwealth Games. Hardy finished with a score of 13.433, nabbing Australia's first medal in the event since 2010. The Aussie's result extra special, with his mother unable to make the games due to breast cancer surgery.
6: James Hardy has got his first individual honours at the Games. Hardy family will be delighted at what he's done.
1: That audio thanks to Channel 7. The AFL has locked in State of Origin for the next 3 years, but Victoria has been benched for 2027. Western Australia hosts South Australia in Perth next February, with Victoria returning the following 2 years. In the NRL, the Titans are celebrating back-to-back wins for the first time in 2027.
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1: Around the country. Canberra, morning frost before becoming partly cloudy, a top of 14 degrees. Melbourne, showers increasing in 17. Sydney, sunny and a top of 21 degrees. Brisbane, showers in 22. Perth, partly cloudy and a top of 18 degrees. Adelaide, showers in 15. Hobart, showers increasing and a top of 16 degrees. Darwin, sunny and 31.
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17: Good morning, everyone. Welcome to Australia Overnight.

I tell you what would be funny. We should do, let's read the text from the previous program. That'd be fun. They softly hum. Thank you, Dennis Walter. The city wakes, a heart goes numb. So talented, so gifted.

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1: Overnight,
0: can't read any more of his writing.
1: We share the air, stories and laughter everywhere.
0: G'day. You would like to be part of it. It's a big welcome to everybody right across Australia. That includes This Is 3AW here in Melbourne, the Ace Radio Network. Everybody in Adelaide at 5AA and 6PR in Perth. G'day.

All right, here we go. We can do this together wherever you are, right around Australia. Hey, it's nice to have your company. We go into a brand new day very shortly. It's a Tuesday, not yet for Adelaide, not yet for Perth, but certainly for all of us here at 3AW and the Ace Radio Network. Tuesday, 28th of July, end of, coming around very quickly. I don't know, this month seems to have gone along so very quickly. And we're getting closer to the end. We're not that far away from footy finals. This season has raced, has it not, or is it that just me? Wherever you are, come and join us. We've cleared all the lines. You'll get through straight away. Lots of things that we will chat about, as we do. We were talking sex on the program yesterday, and not because we were being flippant about it. On the contrary, it was just an interesting conversation that we had yesterday morning with regards to how we learned about funny business. Who called it funny business? Who was that? Was it Norman Gunston? Oh, it was a bit of funny business. It was Norman Gunston. Funny. What's funny business? Anyway, I digress. Lots of things as we chat. Now, I woke up and I'm not too sure why. And I had a song in my head. And it was by Fern Kinney. Now, if you're not familiar with Fern Kinney, this is just an example. Fern Kinney in 5, 4, 3, 2, 1. This is the start of it. And this comes under the category of silly love songs. Here's Fern. And now he's taking over. What a line.

0: There you go. So that's enough. So that's the theme for this morning. When you think of a song that is just silly, silly love songs, and there would be many. We'll have a bit of a theme as we go through the morning together. If I said to you, what's the best thing you've ever tasted? Now, I know that's open slather, so don't overthink it. What is the best thing you have ever tasted? Raised it yesterday, albeit briefly, and we didn't really quite nail it, but I thought we'd have another crack at it today. If I said to you, where did your mum and or where did your dad go to school? Why did this come up? Because talking to the previous program, which included Simon Owens, on Sunday night, we were talking to him and said, I had no idea where my mum went to school. No idea, which we found really funny and fascinating. So if I said to you, anywhere around Australia, where did your mum and dad go to school? And then did you go to that same school? That's probably the real tag. 133-693. And the other topic we had lined up, just as a bit of fun, I'd write down, said to Jay, this would be a goodie, job you enjoyed the least. Little job that you enjoyed the least, and for what reason? 133-693. You can send the text through as well. 0477-693-693. And got not quite as many yesterday, interesting enough. Maybe it might be Mondayitis of email, but it's overnights, plural, overnights at 3aw.com.au. It's an interesting time in Victoria. It looks as if there could be some sort of challenge to the leadership of the Labor Party, the government. So we'll keep an eye on that as it unfolds. Presumably that will be, I think, they go into a meeting at 10 o'clock this morning. What will come out of that, given a change presumably leading up to the election later this year? Will it make any difference to outcome? Only time will tell. Let's fire away. Here we go. 133-693. Where do you want to start, Jay? Where are we going, Jay? Beaton Port, Melbourne. Morning, Pete. Thank you for being there, Pete.
1: Buddy, it's me, yeah?
0: Go ahead, Pete. Morning.
1: Pete, did you see what happened on Thursday night with the Powerball and who won it and how much they won?
0: Now, just remind me, was there two hits at it? No.
1: Tony, it was the most smartest way of winning ever. I'll tell you what they did. When you buy a Powerball...
0: You sound like you're right down the back of the car there, Pete. I'm not too sure what you're doing. Sounds like you're sitting in the back seat.
1: Better now?
0: Nah, dreadful. Absolutely dreadful.
1: Better now?
0: A little bit.
1: A little bit better. Sorry, I'm driving a big truck. It's a bit noisy.
0: Okay. Hopefully.
1: Hopefully it comes clear for it. Anyway, you got to buy the Powerball to win the ticket, obviously, yeah?
0: Well, of course, you can't win if you haven't got a ticket.
1: No.
0: Thank you, Captain Obvious.
1: You have to buy... you have to buy the actual Powerball, Power Hit. I should have said Power Hit. You need a Powerball to win, yeah?
0: Yeah.
1: So this person, if you buy one line with a Powerball hit, it costs $36 with 20 lines, okay?
0: Mm-hmm.
1: Now, so instead of buying the one line with the power hit, he bought 20 lines with the same numbers and 1, 2, 3, 4. Up to 20 for the Powerball. So he had 20 lines with the same seven numbers with individual Powerballs. He won Division 1 and he won 19 Division 2.
0: Oh, no.
1: So he's going to
0: wow.
1: Lose.
0: Wow.
1: Well,
0: I tell you what, it's the old thing, Pete, as you would well understand, when your balls drop down, and you're just going to be happy about that.
1: Tony, he won $40 million plus $700,000. So he diluted Division 2 down to $30,000 each, and he got, I think, 21.
0: How do you know it was a he?
1: Because it has to be a man, Tony. It has to be a man.
0: Not necessarily.
1: Come on, Tony, man. That's just the name of me saying a man.
0: Could be my sister.
1: Don't be like that, Tony. Don't be one of those people, please. Please
0: you're just being a bit sexist. Might have been a really clever mathematician, female.
1: I think it was a couple. I think it was a mid-aged couple from memory in Brisbane. I think it was right. In Brisbane. Okay. Yeah. Anyway, but that's the most smartest way of doing it, isn't it? 19 Division 2 is an extra 700,000. I don't think that's a charity because they got 40 million.
0: Just goes to show winners are grinners, Pete. Winners are grinners.
1: That's a good one. And for tomorrow, Tony, I hope she gets rolled. I hope she gets rolled. And I hope whoever gets in wins that election and gives it up to everyone who didn't wait until November for her to be the leader and for her to be voted off. So sometimes be careful what you wish for.
0: Careful for what you wish. Yeah, you're absolutely right about that. Pete, I'll let you go because you're sitting down the back of the car. It looks like you're right about that. A Kenmore couple draw 1575 entire 40 million last week. I didn't see all this because I was busy. Plus Division 2 prize 19 times for an extra 735,000. Look at that. You got to be lucky, don't you? Well done. Claim 40 million unregistered ticket at the Thistle kiosk. Interesting. Sandra, Kenny, Len, Justin, we'll come to you next wherever you are, right around Australia. Come and join us for Australia Overnight.
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0: Keep those texts coming. Part of the program, very important, 133693 for the callback, and then 0477 693 693 for the text. Good morning to David. David says, Paul McCartney's silly love songs, and there were many, but others you include include Archie's Sugar Sugar. Well, that was just blatant, just great pop from the 60s, wasn't it? The Monkees, I'm a Believer. Great song. They did a version, but of course it was written by Neil Diamond. Captain and Tennille. Did love really keep us together? Was that a thing when you think about it? Does love really keep us together? What are the other ingredients that you may need for that? Last one, the Beatles, All My Love. All My Loving, presumably, is the one you're thinking of, David. Good morning, Tony. Question about Lotto. If the balls are placed in the same positions before a spinning, wouldn't the same or very similar numbers come out for each draw? Apparently not, Tony. Not according to what we see every week. Sandra, good morning in Ringwood.
14: Good morning, Tony.
0: Morning.
14: You having a good morning?
0: So far, so good.
14: That's good.
0: Nothing about which I can complain,
14: what,
0: Sandra.
14: What were your topics? I missed your topics.
0: In no particular order. What we do, we have no topics, Sandra. We just jot down a couple of notes and we go, oh, that could be a bit of fun to explore. So we looked at some of those silly love songs, songs that really were sort of poppy and never really great by definition songs, but people fell in love with them. And only because I happened to hear it in my mind whilst having a shower, actually. And it was Fern Kinney. Together We Are Beautiful. What? And so I wrote that down. I also wrote down the fact that jobs you enjoyed the least. Jobs you enjoyed the least, Sandra, over the years.
14: Well, I don't know. I worked for Telstra for 21 years.
0: I remember you saying.
14: Yeah, I told you.
0: I think you did. But you loved that, though, didn't you, for mostly?
14: Because you know I enjoyed the challenge of payroll, and you know at the beginning we had to do 21,000 manual pay advices. And
0: in those days, every week or every fortnight?
14: 32,000 it was.
0: Every week or fortnight?
14: No, I don't know. They seem to get paid manually. But, you know, one of my memories of that was the regularity that the armour guard who brought our pay were getting robbed, and these crooks were getting wise to their route, you know, and...
0: Sorry, the bad guys are what, Sandra?
14: The bad guys were getting wise to the armour guard guys' route to bring.
0: Okay, all right, I understand. So in those days, it was all cash, presumably. Is that what you say?
14: Yeah.
0: Okay, of course it was.
14: So our payroll was huge,
0: massive,
14: and you know, of course, the bad guys knew.
0: Oh, dear, that's something to ponder. Thank you very much for that. Artie, good morning.
15: Good morning, Tony Mack and Jay. Fern Kinney, did you know she had a big disco hit, Groove Me, in the discos between the 70s and 80s?
0: So there was, in the late 70s, she was a thing for a little while, wasn't she?
15: Yeah, big hit, the 12-inch extended version of Groove Me. It was a really big hit in all the nightclubs.
0: Yeah, I'm not too sure I remember it, to be honest. Did it get a lot of airplay?
15: The one you played before did, but that one was more for the nightclubs.
0: The radio one, and this is the one you're talking about. Have a listen to this.

0: that one we used to follow it up with, say, what a night, and you know, actually, I don't go into the count, but you're probably sick of me telling you, but yeah, that was very, very popular in the 70s, 80s, and even further, big number one dance club song in between that era. So that is the one, of course.
1: There you go. So that's your nomination?
0: Sorry?
1: It's
0: not my nomination.
1: You don't have to say sorry, Artie. It's fine.
0: You're talking about the song. So what about Mark Holden? Didn't you do a song, Last Romance? I think you did. I'm not sure.
1: He did Never Going to Fall in Love Again.
2: Fall in love again.
0: It was so long ago. Did you host the sex show at 6PR, did you?
1: How did you hear about that?
0: We always listen to you. The village people have got sex over the phone. You probably never heard of it.
1: No, I haven't. Thank you. Thank you, Arthur. No, I haven't. Thank you. It's a program for another morning. Artie, thanks. Chris Brody, morning.
3: Morning, Tony Mac. How are you?
1: Thank you for asking. I'm sensationally well. What's happening in your world, Chris?
3: Nothing really. Me and my wife are going to go over to North Coburg, near the North Coburg.
1: Just speak up a little clearer so we can hear what you're saying, Chris, nearer to the phone.
3: Yeah, sorry.
1: Thank you. Excellent.
3: I shouldn't say I'm trying to roll a durry at the same time.
1: No, well, see, that's just disrespectful to the listeners because they want to hear what you have to say.
3: Oh, no, I'll just say what was happening in Spring Street. If it gets down to the rank and file, what I used to know, I was a return officer with the Vaughan branch for 7 years over an 8-year period and in ALP for 13 years. Mm. What the rules used to be at the time, if it gets down to rank and file upwards to the highest person that holds a position in different ways in Parliament, if you haven't renewed your membership by the midday on the last Friday of May each year, you only get central branch membership. But at the time now, this has changed, I believe. Mm-hmm. You would have no voting rights at state or national conference and possibly no vote in a leader of a leader in the state parliament. In this case, will eventually be sworn in as premier in a short term before the election. And you would have no voting rights at branch level. But that's a number of those have changed. But I'd like to contact ALP head office. I still know their number off by heart.
1: Why don't you give them a call and give them wisdom in one hit?
3: Yeah, well, Steve Brax does the list still, and I'd like to ask him.
1: Morning, Stephen.
3: If I could rejoin.

0: Aborigines under Geoff Kennett.
1: So you say they were hellish years under Geoff Kennett?
0: Oh, yes, yes. He sold our gold, our last resort, the gold under the old Treasury. 9 hospitals were closed down or amalgamated with existing hospitals. If school teachers think they've got problems teaching the 30 or 40 students, they'll be teaching the 75 or 80 because they'll close down many
1: schools. Chris, other people might say that that time with the Kennett government, whilst it was hard, whilst it was tough, in many, many ways, it was transformational and set up the state for quite a few years of great strength, of powerhouse. Victoria was a powerhouse, second maybe only to WA for a long time. It's gone off the boil.
0: Hundreds of people committed suicide during that period.
1: Well, you're making that assertion. We don't know that is necessarily related to any political, influence. So you can make all those assertions, but we don't know that, Chris.
0: Can I finish by saying this?
1: Yeah.
0: Everyone that
1: you should admit to the audience, as we're talking about these things, I don't want to talk about politics, but you've been a passionate Labor person for many years.
0: I can't get on daytime programs. I never can.
1: Well, I can understand that.
0: To go away now. Mm. Now, can I just finish by saying this?
1: Yeah.
0: All the Victorians asked for stimulus payments, they got them. All these unions, police, fire, jumped up and down for pay rises, they got the pay rise. So are we getting a clear picture on Melbourne's own Freo W and the Channel 7 News? Am I again going to make a mistake thinking, the May the 3rd, 2025 election, Labor's done, a new Prime Minister, Peter Dutton, and cheaper, hundreds of dollars back in our pockets by cheaper energy through nuclear power. Well, Labor won the election, they won by 52 seats, and Peter Dutton lost his own seat. Thank you for taking this call, Tony Mackin. I love you for forever.
1: That's very kind. That's very kind. Wow. Wherever you are, right around Australia, keep it light and bright. Keep it light and bright. 133-693 is our telephone number. Worst jobs my husband and I ever had was field officers for the 2011 census. During that time, Julia Gillard was the Prime Minister. Julia Gillard, of course, never again. Because why? Got to find out why that would be the case. As a field officer for the 2011 census, why was that tricky? Last night I learned the world lost the comedy genius of Bill Oddie. Yes, Rob, you're right about that. What a genius he was. And Simon Owens spoke about that in the program with Dennis Walter, previous program here on 3RW. We've been joined by the good people at 5AA in Adelaide. Hello to you. Nice to have your company. 6PR in Perth. It is 3RW. Your call straight after this.
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6: It's interesting how people perceive different things that happen in our community. So there's one here, no names, no pactual, says, Tone was somewhat concerned about the national trial emergency alert yesterday, especially as needed to set my alarm at that time. Don't say why you had to set the alarm for your time, which would have been presumably 1:30 because you're in South Australia. All okay, not allowed intrusion, etc. Just hope that this exercise was somehow not a ploy to garner one's private information. Just a figure and becoming untrusting. Have we become just so suspicious about everything? And if we are, why? What is the thing about which we might be afraid? Why are we suspicious? Why are we suspicious of government? They're setting up the technology that's now wasn't available 20 years ago, wasn't available probably 20 months ago, setting up technology that presumably will benefit the idea of keeping more and more people's safety in emergency situations right across Australia. Why is the notion of some, this is not good, this is bad? 133693. Should point out, lots of people saying, where's Nathan? Well, I can tell you, Nathan is on assignment in that he's doing some very special training as a Qantas captain, continues to do some very important training and will be back with us next week. He sends his apologies. He hates it when he's not here. I know that. But he's on assignment and will be back with us probably next Monday or Tuesday morning. Justin, hello.
7: Good morning, T-Mac. How are you, mate? And
6: thank you for asking, mate. How are you?
7: I'm bloody marvellous, mate.
6: Good on you, mate. No worries, Cobber. What's happening? How are your jocks going, mate?
7: What? I feel like I'm talking like a real old Aussie here.
6: Yeah, I know. Going
7: beautifully. No, I just wanted to talk about this, the emergency system thing.
6: Yeah.
7: I think that it's a good idea.
6: Great idea.
7: I reckon, yeah, because it'll save people's lives. It'll let them know when and if there's an emergency. Mm. And, you know, I think it's a good idea. So, you know, I actually got it yesterday, smack on 2:00.
6: Yeah. So did I. I was having to be doing some shopping, walked out of the shop, and the next thing the phone went berserk for the 10. I thought, oh, there it is. And I looked around at other people, and they all had the same sort of reaction, because frankly, I forgot that it was going to be at 2:00 our time. And so it just went bang, and you go, oh, that was nice, and little information about what, who, how, why, and when. Harmless exactly. In many, all respects.
7: Exactly. And I had my phone on silent, and it still went through.
6: Still did the job.
7: Yes. Now, you're talking about the jobs that we didn't like the least.
6: Yeah.
7: So I've actually got a few. So the first one was changing car tyres.
6: Oh, well, this would be way before your outstanding sporting pursuits, of course.
7: Yes, yes. This was like in New Zealand.
6: Yeah.
7: And then the second one would be training towards becoming a jockey. I did not like that. You had to
6: wasn't for you.
7: Go to the horse. No, you had to go to the horse's stable, muck up the stable, pick up all the horse manure, and no, that wasn't to me.
6: No.
7: And then the last one
6: you
7: had.
6: You got to start somewhere.
7: Yes, and the last one was working at a vegetarian restaurant.
6: In what capacity?
7: Just in general, it was just, it wasn't a very good workplace.
6: Well, were you serving food or cooking food or preparing food? Or
7: Serving.
6: So you're working as a waiter.
7: Yeah, and I didn't like it because I'm not going to say what had happened because, you know, I got the sack. So, yeah. But, yeah, and the other topic you brought up was stupid love songs. There's one.
6: No, hang on. I didn't say stupid. I said silly love songs. Silly love songs.
7: Sorry. So one of the silly love songs that I thought of was Robbie Williams and I think Nicole Kidman or Kylie Minogue or whoever sang something stupid.
6: They did. They did a duet, didn't they?
7: Yes. I think that is so silly of them to do that because, one, I think it was Nicole Kidman. She can't sing.
6: Well, she speaks very highly of you, though, Justin.
7: Well, she doesn't know me.
6: Well, you don't know her either.
7: I know, but I've seen her on TV and, you know, I don't think she can sing that well. But
6: well,
7: I'm not.
6: She may have heard you on the radio.
7: Yeah, but I'm not putting her down or anything. I mean, she is a good actress, but, you know.
6: Well, singing's probably not her forte is what you're saying.
7: Yeah. And then there's also another one, Dolly Parton and Kenny Rogers, Islands in the Stream.
6: Oh, what a song. What a brilliant song. That's one
7: I think it's so silly because, you know.
6: Islands in the Stream.
7: It doesn't mention anything about love.
6: Islands in the Stream's one of the all-time great record songs. It's brilliant with Dolly Parton.
7: I don't like it. It's just so silly. You know, I know.
6: What?
7: It's silly. I mean, I know Kenny Rogers has died. He was a good singer.
6: Yeah.
7: But Islands in the Stream was just so silly.
6: Oh, do you know who wrote it?
7: I think it was Dolly Parton and Kenny Rogers who wrote it.
6: And you'd be 100% incorrect.
7: No. Who was it?
6: I'll give you the initials. B.G.
7: B.G. Barry Gibb?

0: arguably one of the best love songs of all time is Island in the Streams. It is just such a good song. Written by the Bee Gees, of course, and they turned it into a monster hit. Also performed it several times, David. Thank you, as you pointed out. Beautiful song. And just because belief, the Bible told me so from a thinker who questions lots of things. Thank you, Maggie. Is an Island in the Stream about Dolly Parton in a bathtub? That's funny. No. David in Mount Waverley says, I was at the airport yesterday, Tony Mac, around about 5:30 yesterday afternoon, to have a look at the Airbus 350-1000. I hope he will be here to talk about it next week, Nathan Kosh. I can tell you it was standing room only. Oh, that's good to know. Can we set an alarm for when Justin calls in? That's funny. Set the alarm. We should. That's really funny. We should set the alarm when a certain caller's phone in to alert everybody. 133693. Vernie, good morning.
1: Good morning, yes, Tony Vern. And Jay.
0: What's happening with you, Vern?
1: The best thing I ever tasted was homemade relish.
0: Oh,
1: you can put it on.
0: You
1: would never have any other sauces.
0: No.
1: You could put it on a sandwich, on a rice roll, or on a pie.
0: Yeah.
1: Absolutely beautiful.
0: And it just changes the whole texture of whatever you're about to eat.
1: Oh, yes. Mm. And I did have a bad job, but I don't want to talk about that. But anyway, good morning to you both, and hope you have a good day.
0: Vern, it's lovely to hear your voice. Hope everything is okay in your world.
1: Absolutely.
0: Good on you, mate. Keep in touch. G'day, Tony. Know you well. It goes on to say, just curious, hope Jim, Chiara, dear Leanne, interesting John Paul William, who rang now telling us the cancer diagnosis the other night as well. Vern, if we miss hearing you, try ringing in. Lots of care, says Jenny. Thank you, Jen. What is your sexual orientation, Tony Mac? That's what the census will be asking you this time, your sexual orientation. Well, I got to tell you, and it's very kind that you've asked, I am a screaming heterosexual.
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0: David, you're a very funny man. A standing room only, Tony, you say. 20-hour flight, you stand the whole time? No, thanks. No, that's not what I said. But that is funny. The alarm warning, only a good idea if it works. So apparently, some didn't get the alarm. I wonder why that was. Do we know? It goes on to say, I have a late model iPhone. And I got crickets here in the Girdies. Are you familiar with the Girdies, Jay? Jay's working the other side of the glass. Are you familiar with the Girdies? Do you know where the Girdies?
11: Sorry,
0: have a look at the Girdies.
11: Girdies.
0: Beautiful. Down towards Phillip Island, down there.
11: Okay.
0: It's gorgeous. My daughter, who lives in Sydney, agreed to text me next time they start dropping the bombs. In the meantime, I'll be found at the cellar door. Thank you. Well, that's a nice place to be too, just quietly. Standing room only. Tony Mac, next time you talk to Chris, what do you think of the Andrews Allan Labor government overspending on Big Bill project? Possibly 15 bill more, perhaps linked into corruption, outlaying $589 million for Com Games, now in Scotland, taxpayers' money, my friend, that could have been spent on law, order, hospital, roads and education. Pretty hard to not agree with most of that, if not all of it. Does the census have a tick box in the sexual orientation section if you identify as a carrot? Suppose you could. I identify as a banana. And there's nothing that you can say to change my mind. I am a banana. Johnny, let me ask you a couple of questions, may I?
12: Yes.
0: Without overthinking this, if I said to you, favourite cartoon?
12: Well, what's up, Doc?
0: Perfect. Perfect answer, Bugs Bunny. All right, that's great.
12: Yeah.
0: You're doing well.
12: You are asking about work, what job I've had. Well, I worked for, what were they called, Siemens Limited, and I was doing such a good job of doing their stadium lights that they made me a trades assistant, and then they retrenched me.
0: Worked that out. Sorry. What years would that have been, John?
12: In the 70s.
0: In the 70s. Was Siemens a German 80s. German business?
12: Yeah, that's the ones that make those big, MRI machines.
0: They do all sorts of things, Siemens, don't they?
12: Yeah, and they made stadium lights, and I was doing 40 a day, and that was the maximum anyone ever did in a day.
0: All right, my next question for you, Johnny, before we let you go, if you were having a hamburger, if you were creating a perfect hamburger, what would that be for you?
12: It'd have to be minced beef.
0: Minced beef, so really good beef.
12: Yeah, lettuce, tomato, egg, bacon, olives.
0: Olives? Olives?
12: Yeah, olives. Why not?
0: Beetroot or no beetroot?
12: Beetroot, you can't beat that.
0: Well done, you. Great list there, John. Thank you very much. Kev, Adelaide, morning.
13: Hey, good morning.
0: Kev, turn your radio down, cover if you've got that on the background, because you'll only get really confused because we're in delay.
13: All right. The national call that I got yesterday was an international call.
0: How so?
13: Well, it just said to... in an emergency, you'll get a call from International Rescue.
0: Really? Just read it out to us. Have you got it handy?
13: Oh, I can't now because I'm talking to you.
0: No, but you've got your phone here. Oh, of course you have, up to your ear, have you? Okay. So, well, what did you get on your phone, Jay? What did yours say? Anything to do with international?
11: No, I didn't get one.
13: Rescue.
0: Oh, yeah, you didn't get one at all?
11: Rescue. No message.
0: Oh. Okay. So some didn't get it, Kev.
13: Yeah, well, I didn't get a national one. I got an international one. International Rescue.
0: How weird. I'm just trying to see if I can find mine. Mine's disappeared off the phone. No, here's mine. So mine says critical Australia alert. Test message.
13: Mine just says
0: Oz alert.
13: You might be contacted by, you can contact International Rescue.
0: What else did it say?
13: That's pretty much it.
0: Oh, it must be a different thing. So you got nothing that said this is a test for Oz Alert, Australia's new emergency warning system, no action required. In an actual emergency, follow the instructions in the alert to keep yourself and others safe.
13: I'm pretty sure it was from an island in the Pacific.
0: How do you know it was the Pacific?
13: Well, that's what it's International Rescue.
0: And it mentions island in the Pacific?
13: Well, I presume so. It said something about the Pacific. I can't read the message because I'm talking to you.
0: So I'll put you back to Jay and I'll get you to read the message to Jay. That sounds just a little weird, to be honest. And yet you're saying you didn't get the one that we all got, or most of us presumably got it too. Fascinating. Tone, good morning, Tony and Jay. Go Sturt. Thank you. Well done. Pete, you should come back and join us on the program one morning. So you are a banana, Tony. Well, that's appealing. Thank you. It's just the census. I mean, it's a census. You fill it out. Government do what they do with it. Are we being over-scrutinized? I hope Jacinda Ardern challenges leadership later today. Actually, today. That will make a bigger mess of the Labor Party, dragging it out for 4 to 5 weeks. Labor Gonski, Chris, who knows? But you're probably right. Probably right about that. It's always disruptive when either side go through this. Is it good for us? We just want them to go and run the government, run the state, and do the right thing by everybody. Simple as that. If they're not doing it, off they go.
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15: Ty Gallup grabs Georgiades in the back and slams him back into the ground with somewhat of a whiplash motion of the neck of Georgiades.
16: It's a bad look because his head hit the ground.
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15: It's quite cowardly. Mitch Georgiades has no way to wrestle or remonstrate.
16: Well, he can't defend himself.
15: He's face down on the ground from the tackle, and Ty Gallup just decides to lift him up by his jumper and slam him back.
14: Thanks to Macca's, 3AW is football.
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0: Lots of wonderful and very funny checks. I'm not going to get through all of them, but one says he's pulling a leg. International Rescue is the organisation from Thunderbirds. That is funny. Sounds like he got a spam message, David. It does. Thank you. Thunderbirds. International Rescue. Thunderbirds. What has happened to Leanne? Well, Leanne, I hope is okay. She will call in if she is listening at some point. I think she was heading down yesterday, that is Monday, to Ballarat Base Hospital. She rings through. It'll be lovely to talk to her.
6: News is next. When you're ready to sell your home, call Ian Reed Vendor Advocates first. 3AW News.
24: Hello, I'm Nelson Scott. The first test of the country's new emergency alert system has had mixed results, with some people not getting the notification. The 10-second siren is to notify Australians about emergencies and disasters. Experts say factors that influence if a device gets the alert include outdated software and issues with cell towers. Federal opposition leader Angus Taylor says the Prime Minister must answer questions about a fundraising dinner in Sydney's East. Anthony Albanese has been sidestepping questions about the event at the Point Piper mansion of controversial businessman Felix Lee. Mr. Lee's father, Philip, has been accused of deceiving the tax office about transferring money into Australian bank accounts. Mr. Taylor says Anthony Albanese must tell the truth.
25: Did he go to this dinner? Who was at it? And indeed, was there someone at this dinner where there is an allegation that that person has not paid the tax that they should have paid? These are questions he needs to answer. He hasn't answered them. He never does.
24: Victorian Premier Jacinta Allen says she will stare down demands to resign and force a six-week leadership campaign. Labor colleagues have told her she's lost the majority of caucus. Deputy Ben Carroll says he will put his hand up to become the next Labor leader. The first all-female ACTU leadership team will leave the peak body by the end of the year. Secretary Sally McManus and President Michelle O'Neill will step down to bring renewal to the organisation. An official election will be held later this year to determine the new leadership team. The Prime Minister says workers are in a stronger position because of their advocacy. A New South Wales man has been fined $31,000 for trying to smuggle lizards out of Western Australia. Nicholas Thomas Havitt posted the animals. A court's heard the 28-year-old exposed them to cruel and inhumane treatment. Four died and 51 had to be put down. Tests are being carried out after seven new suspected cases of the H5 bird flu strain in South Australia. Australia's 20 confirmed cases across South Australia, Western Australia, New South Wales and Queensland. All are in migratory and seabirds. Infectious disease expert Dr. Paul Griffin says the risk to humans remains low.
26: This is something that's devastating for birds, and certainly to get into commercial poultry will cause big problems. But the risk to human health is extremely low. Of course, we do want to take steps to make sure that remains the case.
24: A New South Wales corruption inquiry has heard a property developer claiming to have influence over the state government. The ICAC is investigating claims Liberal Party members breached donation laws. The inquiry heard developer Jean Nassif sought to use a former Premier's brother to influence government decisions. One Nation leader Pauline Hanson has flagged going to the High Court after failing to overturn a decision she racially vilified Senator Maureen Faruqi.
6: Finance. With the 3AW app, you have the power of 3AW in the palm of your hand. So add it to your phone now. Melbourne's own 3AW.
24: Australian weightlifter Brenna May Keane says she's heartbroken after being forced to pull out of her event due to injury. Keane was attempting a personal best of a 75-kilogram snatch when she couldn't get up after her knee buckled under her. Meanwhile, on the track, all three of Australia's female 100-metre sprinters have advanced to the semi-finals. The nation's fastest woman, Tori Lewis, smashed her heat despite some early distractions.
3: I could hear a baby crying in the stands. And I don't know, I was listening to that instead of the gun a little bit, so I need to be more focused tomorrow.
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24: That audio thanks to Channel 7. St Kilda forward Max King will miss the rest of the AFL season due to a hamstring injury. In the NRL, Adam Dewey is expected at West Tigers training today after holding positive peace talks with coach Benji Marshall.
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24: Around the country. Canberra, morning frost before becoming partly cloudy, a top of 14 degrees. Melbourne, showers increasing in 17. Sydney, sunny and a top of 21 degrees. Brisbane, showers in 22. Perth, partly cloudy and a top of 18 degrees. Adelaide, showers in 15. Hobart, showers increasing and a top of 16 degrees. Darwin, sunny and 31.
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0: I'm looking down at the switchboard here, Jay, and I'm not happy. Why am I not happy? Because across Australia, there's not one person calling the program. What happens is on a Tuesday, but it's just curious. 133693. There must be something you would like to add to the value of this little program that we do across Australia. You might be listening through the Ace Radio Network. It could be 3AW in Melbourne. It may well be 5AA in Adelaide, 6PR in Perth, 133693. Just tell us about maybe your good news of the week. Have you had any good news? Conversely, and perhaps even more importantly, have you had any bad news or not so good news? Not bad news necessarily, but not so good news. I understand we all go through that. We kicked it off just having a bit of fun with silly love songs. Only because for some reason, the old song from Fern Kinney, Together We Are Beautiful, which we played a little bit of earlier, just resonated as a bit curious to me. And I thought, well, there must be a lot of people that would have in their mind a so-called really silly love song. But it may not even be necessarily a love song, it may be just a silly song. One of the favourites for me in terms of a broadcaster, and we've never met but always been a big fan, is Jim Maxwell. Now, for those that follow cricket in particular, Jim is the master and has been for a long time, calling cricket for the ABC for many a year. 76, happy birthday to you, Jim. Doing lots of work. So I wrote that down because I'm sure the question out of that would be, when you think about great sporting commentators, what's the one that jumps to mind for you? Dennis, clearly for many, the late Dennis Cometti would be one. If you were creating, and I asked a previous listener about this, creating a burger. So you're in your own kitchen and you're creating a burger. What are the three, four, five things that you would add to a burger that make it just so special? And there are so many different breads available now. That's the fascinating thing. It's about the bread or the roll, if you like, for the burger. How do you manage that? 133-693. And the other one that we just touched on is jobs over the years that you enjoyed the least and for what reason. Where were you? How old were you? What was the job you were doing that you enjoyed the least? For what reason? 133-693. 133-693. And you can send messages as well. They're very valuable to us, but keep them nice and classy. Australia, 0477-693. It's gone off the screen now. The text line is, thank you, 0-693-693 to Middle Black for that. All right, here we go. Adrian in Adelaide, morning.
5: Morning, Tony. How are we?
0: Adrian, we're well. And yourself?
5: Pretty good, thanks. I'm picking up on something you talked about in the last hour, and that was... silly love songs or something.
0: Yeah, so the idea of just little poppy love songs that at the time we thought, well, interesting, but don't they, you know, they haven't endured.
5: Well, yeah, I was just going to talk about Sue and Kitty. She was never heard of again after that song.
0: Pretty much. Yeah, you're right.
5: She's a definite one-hit wonder. But I actually like that song.
0: Oh, do you?
5: Yeah.
0: It got a lot of airplay, radio stations certainly across the world, and even here in Australia, very much so, about 1970, 79, I think.
5: 80.
0: Was it that late?
5: 1980, yeah.
0: Oh, right, okay.
5: 79, 80.
0: Yeah, I said 79 because I remember certainly playing it at 5SE in Mount Gambier as a younger announcer back in those days.
5: Well, when I was getting ready to come over to Melbourne to do 3 months of long cane training for my mobility because I'm totally blind, but that was one of the last songs I heard in Adelaide. And then when I came over to Melbourne, it was being hammered to death.
0: Yeah, it would have been.
5: And... it was off an album, actually.
0: It was off?
5: She actually had an album.
0: Yes, she did.
5: Called Groovin'.
0: That's the one.
5: So, but both her and that record disappeared.
0: Pretty quickly.
5: So, yeah, it was, but I didn't mind the song, though. Yeah.
0: How long have you been back in Adelaide, Adrian?
5: Oh, I was in Adelaide for years. I only spent 3 months in Melbourne in 1980, and I picked up on a lot of radio over there, and yeah, I really enjoyed being over there.
0: And then decided to go back to Adelaide.
5: Yeah, I went back to Adelaide in mid May of 1980, just until I got everything sorted, and yeah, it was great.
0: Good on you. How do you cope these? Are you by yourself at this stage, Adrian?
5: Yeah. In 1980, no, I was living with my folks at home in the Adelaide Hills.
0: Oh, beautiful.
5: But I'm by myself now, yes.
0: And day-to-day managing?
5: I'm doing pretty well with that at the moment.
0: Good on you. That's good to hear.
5: Yeah.
0: And so... You have the ability to prepare your own meals?
5: Yes.
0: Do you have a dog?
5: No.
0: Never had?
5: No. There's a lot of maintenance for the guide dog.
0: Yeah.
5: And with vet bills and the actual cost of training a guide dog, it's very expensive. So, you know, it's a choice thing. But these days, guide dog training happens all around Australia. Back in the 1980s, it was just in Melbourne at Kew.
0: I know it well. Know it very well. Adrian,
5: and I lived on that. I lived on that Chandler Highway. Every night I would hear the paper mill doing its night shift.
0: Yes.
5: And so I'd be woken up by the work siren when they had breaks. And that was sometimes 2 or 3 in the morning, you know.
0: And they'd ring some sort of an alarm.
5: Mm.
0: A little discourteous.
5: Yeah, it was a little bit, but that was how it was. So
0: yeah, of course.
5: I just did my best to get along with it, you know, and that was how it worked.
0: And you haven't been back in Melbourne? You haven't been in Victoria since?
5: No, the last time I went to Melbourne was in 2012. And I was staying in a place at Parkville, not far from the Melbourne Zoo.
0: Of course.
5: Doing some stuff with a church thing over there. And I spent the week at that at this college, and the Melbourne Zoo wasn't far away. So I used to get woken up sometimes by lions and tigers at night.
0: I'll bet. Can only imagine.
5: And I used to think it was someone had a TV on, but it wasn't. It was the zoo.
0: It's fantastic.
5: It was very close.
0: Adrian, I'll let you go. I'm going to race through some of these callers now that have joined us, but I'm pleased you rang through. Keep in touch and we'll talk again soon.
5: No worries. Thanks.
0: All right, mate, bye. Adrian's in Adelaide. We are rural and neither of our iPhones went off yesterday. $132 million well spent. Mm. As Clive Palmer would say, bye-bye, Jacinta, bye-bye. Time to go. Pete, Perth, WA. Hi, Tone. That text was an audio message through my phone, very, very loud. Well, that's right. Was a bit bzz, bzz. G'day, morning, Tone. Can you please ask the Australian pickleball champion, Justin, where he plays pickleball so I can go and watch him play one day? Wayne, you're in Cranbourne. Maybe he will let us know when we can all go. We might get the whole team to go and watch him play the pickleball. Rennie, Craig, Jenny, Pete, Kyra, glad you're there. We'll come to you straight after this.
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2: I love you all. Look at all these callers, which is just great. Thank you for coming on board and being part of the program. Gives us a bit more energy and contribution to the audience right across Australia. And it doesn't have to be anything you want to raise on the program. You may have a comment, you may have a thought, an idea, something about which you are quizzical. That's pretty much how it works the best, really. Well, keep them ticking over, 133-693 in Werribee. Hello, Rennie.
3: G'day, mate. How are you?
2: Morning. Well, thank you.
3: Mate, just a couple of things. So, silly love song. Yeah. I'll be seeing you, Billie Holiday.
2: Which one?
3: I'll be seeing you by Billie Holiday.
2: Oh, gee, Billie Holiday's one of the all-time greats.
3: Yeah, you know, as I told you before, my dad's 100 years old, so...
2: Yeah.
3: Yeah, it reminds me of my mum and dad. Every time they play it, they dance around in the kitchen.
2: Oh.
3: They love it, so...
2: And they're doing well, Rennie?
3: Yeah, mate, they're doing really well, to be honest. I'm actually off to Brisbane to go see my dad soon, so...
2: Oh, nice.
3: Yeah, it'll be good. What I want to talk about is the cyber breach that Origin Energy has done. They've gone to ground, literally. I'm a Origin customer, and mate, I'm frightened out of my life if someone has stolen my data, my identity, not so much my bank details. I'm not really fussed over that as much, but my identity, I am. I suffer from complex PTSD. From an old retailer that I was with who actually did steal my information, and one of the employees from that organization actually ended up contacting me on my phone and my private email and started basically hitting on me.
2: No.
3: So, yeah, and all they could do was say to me, yeah, we're sorry that happened. We'll offer you a $200 credit.
2: $200 bucks?
3: And I was like, that's not on. Like, how do I know that this guy's not going to go knock on my door and, well, blow me away? I don't know that.
2: Oh,
3: he knows everything about me, and I don't know nothing about him.
2: You know nothing about him?
3: Nothing at all. Mm. And now, of course, this cyber breach with, who did I say it was again? I forgot who we're with now. Origin.
2: Origin, that's the one, yeah, sorry.
3: Yeah. I'm petrified because they're not advising anything of their customers. I mean, Origin's one of the biggest retailers of energy in, I reckon, in Australia.
2: It is, yep.
3: And I want to hear other people, callers who, what are we going to do about it? We should all be standing up in a revolt saying, no, get stuffed. We want all of our money back, and what are you going to do to compensate us? Because there's nothing on their website that is saying that, you know, yeah, we're very sorry, we're working at this. Their last update was, I think, 2 days ago.
2: Yeah, well, and I'm just looking at the latest information coming through. There's been a they should give the hacker... Well, we'll make sure we get the right information, though, Jay. I don't want to put up some of that stuff that people are writing that's got nothing to do with the reality. So Jay's just put up a whole lot of information in front of me. You're right. I mean, it is a data breach. And they've cleared that, haven't they? That they've confirmed
3: the
2: data.
3: Hacker came forward.
2: Yeah.
3: Hacker actually came forward and said, I've got all this, and he's made a deal with Origin to say, well, give me X amount of money and I won't release it.
2: I'll move away.
3: Yeah. Well, what are Origin doing to their customers?
2: And we've not heard.
3: We've heard nothing. Mm. And I reckon the CEO should be accountable.
2: Mm.
3: He should be like Jacinta Allen and go, bye-bye.
2: Well, yeah. So what do you do in that circumstance? Do you throw the baby out?
3: I think you should.
2: And then replace them with what?
3: Well, that's the problem.
2: Yeah, and it's always the problem. You know, you've got these horrid people that are hackers that do this sort of stuff, and one suspects we may, in fact, get more of that as technology shifts, changes. And then if that is the case, are the companies not doing enough? They would say that they are. And whatever it is they do, these really heightened, skilled tricksters still seem to break through.
3: Well, they will continuously break through.
2: That's the challenge.
3: The way technology is going now, it's making it a lot easier and easier to fraud people.
2: So it says here, for effective customers, impacted data may include names, address, date of birth, contact, phone number, etc. So that is a challenge. I'm sorry for this happens, as it goes on. The CEO said, Origin, with their information, I apologise for the impact that this may cause. We are contacting affected customers, offering support to have a dedicated contact number and additional resources to help manage and respond to this incident. But you think it's been crickets for the last couple of days at least?
3: Yeah.
2: Yeah. Randy, keep in touch with the program. Thank you. Craig, South Geelong, morning.
4: Morning, Tony.
2: Morning.
4: Good to hear your voice again.
2: You too.
4: Silly songs. It's sort of a love song, but I was over in China supervising an exam, and by the way, time does not go slower than when you're supervising an exam. It goes forever. Anyway, out of nowhere, the Monty Python song "I Love Chinese," "I Like Chinese," came into my head, and I got the giggles because of where I was and why this song came into my head. And I kept playing it in my head the whole time. And I had to walk out of the room because I was just, as I said, had the giggles.
2: Was it a Monty Python skit or was it part of
4: a
2: film?
4: Song.
2: Yeah, I know, but was it part of a skit outside or was it part of a film as well, one of the Python film movies?
4: Oh, good question.
2: I like Chinese. They come up to your knees.
4: Yeah, they come up to your knees and they're always ready to please.
2: Yeah.
4: Like, these lyrics just kept coming through my head. Anyway, getting and hamburgers, absolute essentials for me is minced beef, which obviously doesn't make it a hamburger, but it's a beef burger. Cheese, tomato, egg, bacon, and definitely beetroot.
2: Definitely beetroot.
4: Definitely
2: no
4: beetroot.
2: Onion or no onion?
4: Optional.
2: Yeah.
4: Optional. And on a hamburger, by the way, you can get a hamburger with a lot, but then they say pineapple extra.
2: Yes.
4: If it's the lot,
2: that's a good point.
4: How can you have an extra?
2: Good point. Because occasionally, I got to tell you, there is nothing better than a piece of pineapple in your hamburger. Take out the beetroot for me, replace it with the pineapple.
4: But if it's, you can't have an extra with the lot. Anyway, that's my
2: Craig, it's a very good point. I think you've raised it. And I can hear your outrage, old son. That's funny. I'm outraged. Good on you. We'll have to go and have a search of that. That was a very funny skit, wonderful skit from Monty Python all those years ago. Jenny Millgrove, morning.
5: Morning, Tony.
2: And the top of the morning to you, Jen.
5: That's good. Now, listen, if you're a banana, which way do you bend?
2: Well, slightly to the left, but middle ground, okay. Straight that's as fine. What's something really straight, Jay?
5: Straight as a die.
2: There you go. That's the old expression, yeah.
5: Yes. What I'm ringing for is I have looked into getting ducted heating into my house
2: right.
5: because of severe

0: our government to want to get rid of gas ducted heating, why is the electric so much dearer?
1: It's a very, very, and I'm not the one to know that, to answer that, because I'm not sure why those distinctions would be so great. What sort of heating, if any, do you have now, Jen?
0: I've got a very small gas heater in my lounge. I have a split system, but the rest of the house is just too cold for me.
1: And so in the bedroom? Nothing in the bedroom?
0: Yeah, I've got nothing in the bedrooms, no.
1: Which is chilly when
0: nothing
1: you...
0: Nothing in my craft room. Yeah, it is. But I don't understand. I have friends that are getting ducted electric heating and they're getting a $5,000 rebate.
1: Mm.
0: I'm getting a $120 rebate because I only have a small gas heater, not ducted gas.
1: Yeah, well, let's ask the audience. The best way to manage that, I suppose, would be to ask people that have been in a similar situation and what they've done. How old is the property?
0: When I bought it, I bought the house nearly 2 years ago.
1: Okay.
0: And it's 25 years old, but it's all brand new inside. Redone the whole inside.
1: Is there bats in the roof, do you know?
0: That's in the belfry, I don't know. There is duct, there's insulation in there, but of course the walls don't have any insulation. I don't have double glazed windows, you know, so that all helped. But I just don't get why there is such a huge difference.
1: Jen, we'll ask the audience because they will have been through this in many, many times and people right across Australia as to what the best way to do that now for your situation, particularly if you've got bats to keep at least because the heat will always rise and you don't want to lose that. So you want to keep that where it's possible and the bats do make a difference. But what are the other options for heating? Even if you put those, maybe a split system in your bedroom perhaps and maybe another split system, is that an affordable way to do it?
0: Well, it is, but I can't use the other half of the house if I don't have it heated. You know, I've got my craft room where I do sewing. I can't use it when it's cold. It's just too cold for me.
1: Even if it were to take the machine out into a warmer area?
0: I could bring it out and put it on the table, I guess.
1: Yeah, that's the other thing. I mean, that would save you a lot of money.
0: I'd just like to be warm, that's all.
1: I'm loving the idea that you still do lots of sewing, Jen. That's fantastic.
0: I do. I do a lot of quilting. I do crocheting. Yep, good fun. Got to keep the brain active.
1: It's very important to do that. Jen, keep listening. If not in the next few minutes, somebody in the next hour or so will have some really good ideas for you.
0: Thank you, Tony. You have a great morning.
1: Good to talk to you, Jen. Thank you. David, Pete, Kyra, we'll come to you very shortly. It's all part of Australia Overnight. Good morning.
2: With Tom Elliott.
3: If you pay rates to your local council, it seems almost certain that your rate bill is soon to go up dramatically. Since 2016, Daniel Andrews introduced rate capping. Councils can't put up rates more than the rate of inflation each year. Councils screamed like stuck pigs. A lot of them have done naughty things to get around the rate cap. Now, due to some grubby factional deal that Jacinta Allen is cooking up, the rate cap looks set to be abandoned. So as a result, rates are going to go up.
2: Mornings on 3AW.
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10: G'day, Ross Stevenson here. 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
8: David has been a great friend of this program for many a year. David in Israel, good morning.
9: Thank you, Tony, and you too are a great friend. Thank you.
8: Everything okay?
9: I've got a couple of things. Yeah, everything is doing well except for this massive traffic jam. And my sunnies are doing battle with the sun, but they're winning. So that's good. The traffic is, it'll clear, it'll clear. There are a couple of things, but first of all, that guy who called about Monty Python, I love Chinese, he got me whistling in my head, always look on the bright side of life. That was a good blast from the past.
8: Great,
9: yeah, that's
8: song.
9: A great song.
8: Yes.
9: Yeah, can't ask for better.
8: Yeah.
9: The first thing is that, warning sounds. You know, I mean, I've sent you how it works here, and I've explained how it works here too. When our neighbours, in inverted commas, decide that they want to communicate with us with the wrong sorts of things, you know, missiles and that, Iranians, Hamas. So there's two things. There's a private app. It's not for profit. I don't know who wrote it.
8: Mm-hmm.
9: You put it on your phone, and before anything comes in, any missiles come in, the phone just rings and pings, and you've got time to get to a safe spot. And the government also has an app which they can commandeer the phone. You don't have to actually install it. And they also send you a message, so you've got time to get to a safe spot. So they've been doing it here for years. I don't know. Don't see what's so complicated about it, because it does work. And I actually sent you a couple of times, I think, facsimiles of it from the phone on the email. You probably saw once or twice.
8: And David, presumably in terms of that process, then it helps, it saves lives, I would have thought, in that sense.
9: Possibly. Yeah, for sure.
8: Mm.
9: For sure. Because, I mean, if you live near the borders where closer to where the Hezbollah or Hamas are shooting, you've got less time to get to a safe area. But if you live a bit further away, I mean, a bit further away is not a lot further away, then you've got minutes, and minutes can save lives. 100% you are correct, Tony. Yeah, that's correct.
8: Mm.
9: So it's a good idea, and I think all governments should do it. It's saves lives, it helps people. The second thing is I need some advice from the listener base of the great program. Regrettably, this is by regret, we bought a new, our iRobot went. So we bought an Echovacs X11, which probably paid too much money for. And the thing is absolutely irresponsible. Works off AI. Absolutely incredulous. AI.
8: What is it again? It's a...
9: Yeah, a Echovacs iRobot type thing, you know, automatic vacuum cleaner.
8: Oh, it's a vacuum cleaner.
9: We cannot get it to vacuum the house properly.
8: What? Don't you hate that?
9: I regret buying it. I regret it.
8: So it's the brand
9: the
8: is Echovacs.
9: It's the carpet. Echovacs. So we tried to call for support. And you have to go through AI, you have to go through an absolutely idiotic answering system, AI, absolutely idiotic. And you can't call anybody, you have to do it through chatbots. So tonight, instead of watching Cary Grant, because we like old Cary Grant movies, we get on the YouTube through the feed, a lot of fun there, we're going to watch YouTube movies about how to use this automatic iRobot Echovac machine so we can clean our house. It's crazy, Tony. The world has gone berserk.
8: Which brand is it? Which model is it? Do you know offhand? We're just
9: Ecovacs. Ecovacs Omni X11. You know, it's got a stupid
8: Omni
9: name.
8: Omni X11. I've got it in front of me. So around about $1,500 Australian.
9: Yeah, it probably cost about that here, same sort of money too. Yeah, regret it.
8: So,
9: it was a waste of money.
8: So, I mean, that's a high-end piece of equipment.
9: You can't buy anything else, yeah.
8: Why don't you take it back to them?
9: What am I going to do? Say it doesn't work? It doesn't work. It doesn't do what we want it to do.
8: Yeah, just say not happy.
9: You have to use it through your phone. You have to use it through the phone app. It's crazy. And it goes around, because, I mean, our floor is tiles, your tiles, and then we've got a rug in the middle. And it will not clean the carpet, the rug in the middle. It won't go on it. Don't know why. It's like it's allergic to wool. It's crazy.
8: Well, my brother was using it up in Queensland, and he would run it.
9: What brand has he got?
8: Well, I think the same one. And he would run it pretty much every day. And it was, for the most part, it's white tile right throughout their place because it's Queensland, so they can do that. And it seemed to do a really good job.
9: And we just have a decorative rug in the middle. Not that big, 3x2, whatever. It won't go on the rug. Crazy.
8: Well, you would think that's where they do this.
9: Absolutely idiotic.
8: Idiotic. And is it linked into AI? Is how it runs?
9: And he could teach me how to use it.
8: Yeah. Well, we'll ask the audience, David.
9: So maybe somebody knows. Maybe somebody knows.
8: Because I'm a Hoover man, David. You know what I'm saying?
9: Yeah, you take out the Hoover and you just stand up and
8: there
9: you
8: it is.
9: Around the house.
8: And you knew what was going to happen.
9: And now it's clean.
8: Exactly. Empty the bag and the job was done.
9: And that's right. And when you finish, have a beer and everybody's happy.
8: Everybody's happy. David, drive carefully. We'll talk soon.
9: Thank you.
8: See you. Bye. David's in Israel. Adelaide. Ian, good morning to you.
10: Good morning, Tony. Nice to talk to you again.
8: Are you driving as we speak?
10: I was driving. I've just finished my 15-hour shift, and now I'm driving home.
8: And I've got a little note again to remind me from producer Jay, who says, wine industry, how many years? 20 plus?
10: 23.
8: You've survived 23.
10: Yeah, and I'm not doing that anymore. I'm driving trucks now, as you know. Anyway, you were talking about what's the best thing you've ever put in your mouth?
8: Yep.
10: A Bin 389 1972 Penfolds.
8: If you can get it.
10: The best thing that's ever gone in my mouth.
8: If you can get it.
10: And it still is today the benchmark or the yardstick of red wines that's ever entered my mouth.
8: We spoke to legendary winemaker from Penfolds, Peter Gago, the program last Thursday, I think, Jay.
10: I heard that. Yep, I heard that. Yeah, that was good. That was good.
8: And he generously made the point that...
10: No, go on.
8: I was just going to say, he made the point and duplicated the point that many people say that the 389 is that so-called baby Grange in many ways, represents outstanding value. Except it's no longer a cheap wine, by the way.
10: No, it's not a cheap wine, but it is a good wine. And, they use the same barrels as the Grange, so they take the Grange out of the barrels and they put the 389 in it.
8: Yeah.
10: So it picks up a bit of Grange along the way. And while I had that 389 on the table, we had a 76 and a 77 Grange, and the 389 killed both of them.
8: Yeah, isn't that interesting?
10: Unbelievable wine.
8: So $1,000 versus $100. I mean, $100 is still expensive, but it's a cracking wine.
10: Yeah, I'm talking 4 years ago, this experience happened for my 30th birthday. So I'm 54 now, but it's still the benchmark, that 389. It was so alive. You could taste the age. Every sip, I didn't want to waste any. I just wanted to just put it over the top of my tongue. I didn't want to swallow 90% of it and only taste 10% of it, you know what I mean? So I made it last. It was an amazing...
8: And the real joy, Ian, is if you're enjoying it with some dear friends.
10: Yes, I was. About 21 of them, because it was my 30th birthday.
8: That's right. And they all wanted a sip.
10: Nice wines out in the front. Yep. And they had a sip. It was amazing. Absolutely amazing.
8: Many, many happy returns, Ian.
10: That was 34 years ago.
8: Thank you. See ya. Talk soon. Drive carefully.
10: Yeah, always.
8: Keep in touch. Good on you. Bye. Wherever you are around Australia, look at all these texts too. Gee, we're going to be busy, Jay. Oh, Tone, people like Adrian are so amazing. They are absolute heroes. We don't have much to complain about when they don't. It's a very good point. Well done, you. Sue, hello, says, Tone, just turned on the radio and not sure what the topic is. Well, really, we just have discussions, really. Last night's Four Corners, which I did not see, we'll have a look at it later today, regarding the food industry, quite concerning. They covered false food labelling regarding country of origin, whether eggs were from non-caged chickens or other so-called scams in the industry. It appears no government organisation is monitoring the industry regarding these issues. Any comments from other listeners? Sue. Haven't had, but we'll ask him. Anybody watch Four Corners last night? What did you see? What did you feel about it? Love to get your feedback. 133693. Sam, Kite it, will come to you straight after this. It's Australia Overnight.
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8: We were just having a bit of fun earlier, and there's still lots of texts coming in, which is funny. Silly, different so-called love songs. Silly love songs. The Mouldy Peaches. Song called Anyone Else But You. Might have to have a listen to that, Jay. Sam, Thomastown, morning.
0: Good morning, Tony. Got a substitute for, you know, the hamburger?
8: Please.
0: I would put prosciutto, provolone, radicchio. You tasted radicchio, Tony? It's like a salad. It's like that red sort of beetroot-coloured salad.
8: It's magnificent. Got some on the boil as we speak.
0: Fennel and sun-dried tomato.
8: Oh, fennel. Yum.
0: Because I don't eat onions, so fennel's a good substitute.
8: Which it is in that respect, I agree.
0: Had a great pie on the way back from Jamison. My brother's got a retreat there on the foothills of the Eildon up there, Tony.
1: Yep.
0: And we stopped in a place in Yark called Buck's Bakery, right? And had a cauliflower and broccoli pie yesterday on Sunday. It was the Mickey Mouse Grouse.
8: Beautiful,
0: Tony. Yeah, it was just crunchy and nothing fell out of the side. It held its substance, right? Normally, you eat a pie at the footy. That's the greatest range of addition, is being able to hold the pie and the can of VB in the hand at the same time, right?
8: Yeah.
0: and negotiate not wearing all the sauce and that.
8: I had one in Sorrento last, I'm just trying to think now, the days go so quickly, last Thursday. And
0: that's right.
8: From Pie Pantry in Sorrento. Oh, got to tell you, it's really good.
0: And all the tourists going to the snowfields, the Buller there, Tony. You're just stopping in Mansfield?
8: No, we didn't get to Mansfield, so we did Sorrento. But on the weekend, the trip was really down through that Great Ocean Road, down to Lawn, and then up and around in through Colac and back into Ballarat.
0: Right. Now, I was saying where we went on the Saturday and Sunday, there's a lot of tourists going up to Buller.
8: There was?
0: There wasn't any Melbourne supporters or a busload of Indians,
8: mate. Be very careful, Sam. No Melbourne supporters. Be very careful.
0: Just having a go, Tony. About the D's last week. They lost an MCG game. What happened?
8: Not too sure. Geelong just showed up in ways that perhaps just got the front end, and they went away beautifully. And we just eye off the ball a little bit. We'll be back next weekend, though. Got a big game coming up, Suns.
0: You've got to regroup, because they're fighting Petrarca and what's his name and that the Lombard were fighting.
8: Yeah.
0: You know Lombard's an anagram, Tony?
8: For?
0: Lots of money, but a real disaster.
8: Disaster. Thank you, Sam. Good work. Fantastic. Talking about the EvoVac. Now, vacuums across Australia, what are you using? Jill, so pleased you're there. Good morning.
2: Good day, Tony. I couldn't resist this one.
8: I'm pleased.
2: It just sounded so hilarious.
8: Yeah.
2: All my sympathies to David. I have various technical problems I can't solve, so I thought I'd give this one a go. Look, I've got a couple of references here that I can send you if he doesn't get them. But, David, if you're listening, there's a Reddit thread called r/EchoVax that has just this problem, and it won't go, the Omni won't go on the rug. There are several potential cures for this. You don't have to worry about the app so much as now. The EchoVax Omni may avoid the rug due to active avoid settings, dark or high pile carpet triggering the click sensors, or wheel traction loss. But several people have written that you might have to cover up the sensors because the dark colour of the rug apparently it frightens the robot or does something to it that it sort of backs away. So I can send you what I found, Tony, and through the message thing on your on your website.
8: Yeah.
2: If you want to pass it on to David.
8: Please, I will. If you can, Jill, email and I'll flick it through to David. So if you email overnights@3aw.com.au. And then
2: you can't do it through the message part on the website?
8: I don't know. On the website, I don't know is the answer to that. What website?
2: Well,
8: which website?
2: It, your website, 3AW. You've got a little message thing.
8: We don't sort of handle that in this office, so that's we're not too.
2: Okay.
8: I'm looking at Jade. Okay, do we do that, Jade? No.
1: Jade? No, through the office. Maybe contact the office during business hours, and they'll be able to.
8: Oh, that's a bit clunky though. Because
2: I can. It's all right, Tony. I can email you. But yeah, it seems to be from what these people are saying. Yep. One of the main ones seems to be a sensors issue. So I don't know if David said if it was a dark rug, but it seems to be playing tricks with the perception of the actual sensors.
8: Uh-huh.
2: The thing is that technical things are very sensitive in a terrible way.
8: A bit like you and me, Jill.
2: I have to say, Tony, just one thing. Generally, when I have a tech problem, I listen to your guy on 3AW and all this, but I generally just Google my problem and about 100, more than 100 websites, because the thing is that most people have some very similar issues when you crop up with one. The trick is to express it. But certainly this one, quite a few people have had this because it's been going on for some years, apparently.
8: Very true. Jill, thank you. We've got news not far away. I promise you, if you send me an email, overnights@3aw.com.au, and I'll flick that through to David. He'll be listening anyway, and you'll get the gist of that great story. Thank you.
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8: When we come back after the news for you, Leanne, we'll get an update. Leanne, who's, I think, in Ballarat, and Kyra as well. Still to come. It's all part of Australia Overnight. Good morning.
26: News is next. 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
5: Hello, I'm Nelson Scott. The first nationwide test of the AusAlert system has been deemed a success. Madeline McNeil reports.
6: The National Emergency Management Agency says the message was broadcast by a better-than-expected 94% of cell towers. But the notification didn't sound for every Australian, with connection issues, incompatible devices and outdated software blamed for the alert not getting through. NEMA's Interim Coordinator General, Pat Hetherington, says they'll do a deep dive on the results and make any necessary modifications.
9: So that AusAlert is ready for the Australian Government and emergency service organisations to use from October 2026.
6: If you didn't get the alert, there's no requirement to report it, but NEMA is welcoming feedback on its website.
5: Australia has claimed its 18th gold at the Commonwealth Games, with Kate McDonald winning the uneven bars gymnastics. The 25-year-old scored an impressive 14.333 in a routine that was technically difficult but perfectly executed. McDonald's victory has been a long time coming.
10: Kate McDonald, it's finally happened.
5: That audio, thanks to Channel 7. Victorian Premier Jacinda Allen's deputy Ben Carroll says he'll put his hand up to become the next Labor leader. It comes after a delegation of Labor MPs met with the Premier to urge her to resign. Australia's two top unionists are stepping down to make way for a new generation of leaders. ACTU Secretary Sally McManus will leave at the end of August, while President Michelle O'Neill will depart later in the year. Under their leadership, the movement has secured easier bargaining laws and greater gig economy protections. The ACTU will appoint interim leaders until an official election. One Nation leader, Pauline Hanson, is flagged going to the High Court after failing to overturn a decision she racially vilified Greens Senator Maureen Faruqi on social media. The federal court has rejected her appeal. Senator Hanson says she's disappointed.
11: My legal team and I will now closely review the decision in the coming days with a view to commencing an appeal in the High Court of Australia. This has never been, nor ever should be, the Australian way. We all need to have the courage and the freedom to say what we think on issues that are important to us all.
5: A Sydney man caught operating illegal taxi rides and touting for airport passengers has been fined over $32,000. Omar Alfouri has been convicted of breaching laws governing the taxi and rideshare industry. He's been fined for 10 offences plus court costs. Firefighters are tackling major wildfires in France and Spain. More than 300,000 people have been evacuated across both countries. Many are sleeping in sports halls or exhibition centres.
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5: Returning to the Commonwealth Games, Australia remains outright first in the medal standings, with 41 in total, 20 gongs clear of England in second place. Our men and women's 3-on-3 wheelchair basketball teams have both recorded dramatic wins over Canada. The men's team beat the Canadians 20-12 after Tom O'Neill Thorne sank a two-pointer in the final seconds to seal the victory. Both women's sides were locked at 10-all after regular time, before Georgia Munro Cook scored another two in overtime to secure the win for the Aussies. The AFL is locked in state of origin for the next 3 years, but Victoria has been benched for 2027. In the NRL, the Titans are celebrating back-to-back wins for the first time this year, following yesterday's 20-point victory over the Dragons.
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5: Around the country. Canberra, morning frost before becoming partly cloudy, a top of 14 degrees. Melbourne, showers increasing in 17. Sydney, sunny and a top of 21 degrees. Brisbane, showers in 22. Perth, partly cloudy and a top of 18 degrees. Adelaide, showers in 15. Hobart, showers increasing and a top of 16 degrees. Darwin, sunny and 31.
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8: G'day, wherever you are. Thank you. 11 degrees in Melbourne right now on the way to that 17. Perth just over 7, 7.5 degrees. Top of 18 for a partly cloudy day. And Adelaide, hello, just over 10, 15 and showers coming your way. Our dear friend Leanne, who's been a contributor to this program for a long time, took a turn. Leanne, where do we find you? Good morning.
18: You find me. Good morning, Tony and Jay. I'm good. I'm all wired up and double drips. Oxygen. I'm in the critical care unit. I had my angiogram yesterday. There were no blockages, but they suspect there was one in the wall of my heart muscle. No stents. So blood thinners for the rest of my life at the moment. So that's good news, but the fact that a blockage wasn't found and the stent could be difficult, they won't do that one. But, you know, I'm very well looked after. I have to say this has been, I'm looked after. I'm in good hands and, I'm feeling good, no pain. By the way, this bed is massaging me while I lie in it.
8: It's pretty good.
18: How good is that?
8: So you're in Ballarat Base and
18: Yes, I am.
8: They're doing it really well.
18: They are. Look, anyone has chest pains, please go to the hospital ASAP. I nearly didn't go and it could have been disastrous.
8: How was the trip down in ambulance?
18: Not as bumpy as the one from Minyip to Horsham. But no, very good drivers. They swapped an Ararat so that the Horsham team could get back to Horsham, which was rather good. But no, I cannot fault anybody with the care I've had. It's been fantastic. Yeah, I feel good.
8: That's good. And so not that discomfort that you were having, obviously, over the weekend.
18: No, I think that may have, because they did give me blood thinner at Horsham, so I think that may have dissolved what was there, causing the pain. But, I mean, there is risks with everything like that. I mean, you know, it can happen again, but where they suspect it was, I can't put a stent in the muscle because it's attached to the heart. You know, the artery's attached to the heart. It's not inside, it's on the outside. But just hope because blood thinners. So, all good.
8: Have you had anything to eat?
18: I've had lots of sandwiches and a couple of bits of fruit, but I'm looking forward to breakfast.
8: I'll bet. Well, it's sort of good that you're feeling a little more buoyed than you were yesterday when we spoke briefly.
18: Yeah, I still had pain. It slowly dissipated, but I can't believe I walked. See, it didn't feel like pain enough to go to the hospital initially. It was over 3 days, and it was a heart attack because now I can't leave here until the enzyme level in the blood, I think it's good for pneumonia or something like that. That has to really reduce because that's evident of heart attack ongoing, because it went from 500 to 1,000 to 3,000 to 4,000, which meant it was still ongoing. It's fascinating how they do all the bloods and that to distinguish how long you're having a heart attack.
8: Yeah.
18: But I wouldn't have thought it was, but it was more a discomfort until I got to hospital, then it got really bad.
8: When you got to Ballarat?
18: No, when I got to Horsham.
8: When you got to Horsham, yeah.
18: Yeah, so I fell asleep earlier, that's why I'm awake. I woke up.
8: Well, that's a good thing. Yeah, you should go and get the rest. Yeah. Go and get the rest, which is equally
18: thank
8: important.
18: Thank you to all the well wishers. I appreciate it, and I hope to be down there soon. I might be. I might be down there by Friday for my little holiday.
8: As much as we love you all, the idea to make sure that you get well before you start gallivanting around the great city of Melbourne.
18: It's not that hard. I'm only walking around a little bit, but mostly trams.
8: Have you been up and gone for a walk today, for example?
18: I'm not allowed to.
8: Not allowed to move at this stage. Yeah.
18: No, because I had the angiogram through my wrist through an artery that's bandaged up and splinted, so it doesn't bleed. But no, all good. Going well.
8: Well, you know, just think there was a time when probably, not that long ago, where maybe you may have dodged a proverbial bullet because it wouldn't have been available as recently as 5, 10, 15, 20 years ago.
18: Exactly. I mean, I got the all clear with my heart saying, you know, I did the 3 tests and got the all clear, but these things can happen and then the next day you can have a heart attack.
8: Yeah.
18: No one's immune to it, but I could have gone earlier. I don't know whether it would have made any difference, but the pain from Friday to Sunday definitely got worse on Sunday. So, yeah.
8: And was that down the arm or just in the chest area?
18: A little bit different to males. It was like a deep chill in my chest.
8: Mm.
18: Yeah, really weird. Not pulsating, just it varies from one through the back and through the front, but specifically in that heart area.
8: Mm.
18: It was like, oh, that's uncomfortable. I mean, I got on the ride on and mowed the lawn. Got off and went, maybe I shouldn't have done that.
8: Yeah, you would think. Well, all's well. Yeah. Let's hope the recovery is as we would want it to be, and just one day at a time. Get the rest. Have something nice to eat. Enjoy the great support that you're getting, the care that you're getting. And it's only Tuesday. See what happens by Thursday, Friday.
18: Yeah, that's it. One day at a time, and I'll just keep swimming.
8: Keep on dancing, Leanne.
18: Absolutely.
8: Look after yourself. Good to talk.
18: I will. Thanks, Tony.
8: See you. Bye. Kayla, good morning.
3: Good morning, Tony. Leanne's going through the same thing that I was.
8: It's a challenge.
3: Yes, and I still am. I'm on a heart monitor machine, you know, and yeah.
8: Are you in there now?
3: No, I'm home. At the moment. I'm home. I've got to go back in probably on Wednesday and Thursday and Friday because my heart's beating over 120-something again, Tony. I've done too much, and I've been to the footy yesterday and doing a few things with the family, and I've got to slow down.
8: Well, are you not taking the advice that they would be giving you, Kyra?
3: Yeah, I am, but I see it on, like, today. I had Lisa Mendias working today. How are you, Kyra? And I haven't seen you for 3 weeks. The first bloody thing she said to me, you know, oh, have you been back to your doctor? Well, I'm due, not tomorrow, because I can't, because I've got the one and only Mr. Dennis Ward. I've got a show tomorrow.
8: Yeah,
3: and
8: I heard you talking to him.
3: I'm not missing out on that for no one, Tony. Nobody, you know, whether my health's all right or not, you know, because I'm going there, because a lot of listeners are going, and they want to meet me. I've even had a few want to marry me, Tony.
8: Oh, bet. Well, I can understand that. Where's the show being held? Just remind us for those that don't.
3: At the Friends, yeah, just Texas, you know. They get me on the Facebook. At the Friendston RSL tomorrow. Mm. So, yeah, there's quite a few that's rang in and want to meet me and talk to me. I said I'll be there, but I'm the stick in that. I just got to take it easy, Tony, you know. When I've got all my grandchildren and another one was born on my birthday, I've got two great grandchildren.
8: Congratulations.
3: Yeah, it was a boy, Tony's name's Axel. Axel.
8: Love it.
3: Yeah, and your grandson will be born soon too, won't he? Any day,
8: so the end of this month, early next month. So I would think, I haven't spoken to the girls for the last, just before the weekend, I think. And as soon as something happens, I'll let me know, obviously. But any day, really. And they're all doing well.
3: What's his name?
8: We don't know yet. They refuse to tell me.
3: Fancy having a grandson named Axel. That's my great-great-grandchild. That's all right.
8: Who's the most famous Axel we know? Who's the... Axel Rose.
3: Yes, Tony. Tony, you've had me in stitches tonight of your show. There is not any silly love songs that I don't like. I love them all.
8: Love them all. Well, we'll ask the, it's been an interesting conversation because I just thought I hadn't heard that Fern song for a long time. Together we are beautiful. And for some reason, my friend was taking the P155 and I thought, well, it was a silly song really. But then other people loved it.
3: Yeah. Where did you get banana? The banana on your senses for him. I think that's funny.
8: Get the which one?
3: You're saying banana tonight? I think that was hilarious. You're talking about a banana.
8: Yes, a straight banana. Does your banana get to bend left or bend right?
3: Tony, yeah, no wonder I'm 67, being married for a time. Yeah,
8: good on you, Kyra, thank you. What a great laugh. We'll do this when we come back. Rod will come to you wherever you are, right around Australia. Come and join us, 133-693. So good to hear Leanne sending her lots of get better wishes. Thank you, Jill. How is her heart muscle? Great to hear from Leanne. Craig, thank you. Chris of Brody, good morning to you and thank you. And Paul Pies in Brentford Square, Thai curry beef pie. Not a better pie on earth, says 174. Thank you for that. Geelong scored 101 points from turnover. Yeah, Rob, you're right about that. Melbourne players were a little bit selfish at times. Thank you. Gone around the ground and tagged, shut down Cozzy. Yeah, that was the big thing. I mean, they got Cozzy and they locked him away. And that's one of the reasons probably Geelong had a really good win in the end. Let's do this. We'll come back. Rod in South Australia, wherever you are, come and join us. 133-693. You'll get through straight away this morning.
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8: Nathan Kosh, Captain Nathan Kosh, who is usually with us on a Monday and or a Tuesday morning at least once a week, which is fantastic when we have him, but he's on assignment as a Qantas captain, as you can imagine. Go through regular sort of programs and courses, updating all that. And so this is a pretty intensive week. He's doing that and promises he will be back with us next week. Also to my attention came the notion, and I sometimes overlook this, and for that you should forgive me, that there are people listening on the 3AW app all around Australia and around the world. I had a dear friend who just made mention they were listening in Scotland, for example, and even parts of Ireland, although they got to one particular part of Ireland, I can't remember which, where they couldn't get it. But there'd be listening people listening right throughout Europe, certainly in the United States, wherever you are. If you happen to be listening right now on the 3AW app, either send a text, which you can do, 0477-693-693. We'll send a message to you, 0477-693-693. Or alternatively, lovely to have a call, to have a chat, 133-693, which I think you can do directly out of the 3AW app. Wherever you are, anywhere in the world. I often forget that, Jay. Well, we don't really talk about it often enough, that there are people listening because of the new technology that's available anywhere in the world, mostly. So if you'd like to jump on board, love to hear from you. I'm sure listeners across Australia would be loving to hear from you as well. 133-693 or a text message 0477-693-693. Rod in South Australia, morning.
27: Morning, Tony. How are we?
8: You're driving. Which way are you heading?
27: Heading east this morning, just about at Beaufort in Victoria.
8: Beaufort. Know it well.
27: Yeah, just going up Boxcutters Rise now.
8: Used to go to the Beaufort Apex Club. Gee, they were a strong club going back in the 80s.
27: A couple of things to night. First thing, I want to send a shout-out to the two ladies who were on before me. Hope they're both up and about very soon.
8: Good on you. Nice to say
27: they
8: that.
27: They sound like lovely people, and the world needs more of them.
8: We do. Exactly right.
27: Second thing, new bumper sticker for Victoria. Yeah, Victoria is a state of turmoil.
8: We love a great bumper sticker. So what would you say it would be? Victoria, a state of turmoil?
27: Yeah, well, I'm keeping the P word out of it. But
8: yeah, you've done that really well.
27: Before turmoil.
8: So that, I mean, what we do know, I think, Rod, is, yes, most would agree with that. Not everybody. Most would agree that that is the case. But the concern that I have is a couple of things, really. The amount of money that we would need to spend to get our roads to back to any really decent level is going to take a long time and an S load of money.
27: Well, yeah, if we could ever get that missing $15 billion out of the big build back, that'd go a long way to fix
8: it would certainly be a start. But that drive, when you come out of Ballarat, and, you know, it's just awful. By the time you get to Balan, you really know you're on the road again.
27: You want to try going the other way?
8: I'll bet.
27: Oh.
8: You reckon it's worse going the other way?
27: The other way from Nil to the border is just on 70 k's, 60 k's.
8: Because you've got to travel at that speed.
27: No maintenance done on that for the last 20 years minimum.
8: Yeah, so we can blame other governments as well then.
27: Well, we can blame every government that's been in power in Victoria since the turn of this century, at least.
8: Yeah.
27: And it's probably going back further than that since last time the road was maintained. They're doing some works on a section out of Canova at the moment, about 5 k's they're doing the works on, but they're missing out on the other 33 k's from near to the border. They're not doing any work on that part. But anyway, that's not what I rang up about. I rang up about this dead horse that the AFL are flogging once again, State of Origin.
8: Saw that.
27: Because purely and simply, they missed the mark and they don't have anybody at AFL House that are prepared to put their hand up and say, yeah, we got it wrong 40 years ago. And what they got wrong 40 years ago was Curley on one side, Whitten on the other, and the Victorian South Australian rivalry playing it up like nothing you've ever seen before.
8: And they did it beautifully, both Curls and Ted.
27: Yes. Now, I don't care what anybody says. I understand there were a lot of great Western Australian footballers played for Victoria back in the day, long gone. But it was always the South Australian, the SANFL that kept saying that Victoria only beats us because they've got South Australians playing in the side every year. They were the ones who, if they had followed the same simple system that the NRL used with State of Origin for the rugby and just made it Victoria versus South Australia and had Curley promoting it from the South Australian side and Wick promoting it from the Victorian side, it would have been bigger than Origin is in rugby league. But they got it wrong. They still haven't worked it out. I've rung the AFL several times and told them that's what they needed to do, even back in the day when before the great EJ and
8: Curls
27: and Curly, before both of them passed on,
8: yep.
27: And they did nothing about it. And I'm thinking, oh, okay, fair enough. You know, you don't want help from outside, so you reckon the people working inside the project know more than the average punter out in the street. So I don't know what they're going to do. And now they're going to have this 3-year series, but Victoria's not going to play next year.
8: Victoria will return to Optus Stadium in 29. They'll go back there to take on WA in a rematch.
27: Yeah, so look, you can't have a 3-way series when you're talking about this. Well, the problem with the AFL was they wanted an every-way series. They wanted players they wanted all the big stars out of the competition to play in the state games.
8: Yep.
27: The problem is a lot of them didn't qualify under the rules they wanted to use. That's why they brought in was it the New South Wales Rest of the World team or whatever it was?
8: Yeah, they did for a little while. Yep.
27: Pretty soon, in the way they're going to keep going, you're going to have players who will qualify to play outright for New South Wales because they were both born in New South Wales and first registered to play in New South Wales as an under 16. You're going to have the same out of Queensland. What are you going to do then? You're going to turn around and open up State of Origin so that we play State of Origin every week and don't bother playing home and away games anymore?
8: No, I would not think so. I've got to tell you, though, having been up in Queensland last week, a couple of weeks ago now, of course, for that

0: problem with the AFL. The AFL don't get that part of Origin. They don't get what it means. They saw it as just another marketing tool to market their competition. They don't understand the deep inside part about it. You know, blokes, Queensland are famous. I don't know whether you've heard the story or not. Trevor Gilmeister was nicknamed the Axe because the way he used to tackle people was basically like he cut them in half. He got injured one weekend playing in a club game on the Saturday, and Origin was supposed to play the following Wednesday. This is before they used to have the game off once they got selected. He signed himself out of hospital against medical advice on the Wednesday night, got the ambulance to take him down to the graveyard, or Lang Park as it was known back
1: Lang
0: in
1: Park
0: those
1: back
0: days.
1: In the day, yep.
0: But played the game of Origin, and then if you asked the ambulance to wait, played the game of Origin and then got back on the journey and got the ambulance to take him back to hospital.
1: It's a great story, though. Rod, I'll let you go. Good to talk to you. Stay safe.
0: All right, thank you.
1: Rod's there in the truck as he's speaking. G'day, Tony. Listening to 3AW. Have a listen to this. Currently on a beach on the Greek island of Lefkada. I hope that's right. Lefkada or Lefkada? L-E-F-K-A-D-A. Lefkada. It's 7:37. Loving the program. Text ending in 103. Good on you. That's very nice. And David says, of course I'm listening on the 3AW at there in Israel. Well done, David. Jeff, we'll come to you next. Wherever you are, right across Australia, anywhere around the world, come be part of it. That's what we do. It's a Tuesday morning. This is Australia Overnight.
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18: 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Waking up sore or stiff? A physio can now...

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1: Yeah, a lovely text here ending in 174 says, teammate, we don't need AFL State of Origin. We already have the best game. I don't know. It's an interesting thing. There is, I think, the idea of, yeah, we do have the best game, but the idea of a player who may have grown up, say, in Western Australia or in South Australia, wanting to represent the state in which they grew up is something that somebody at 22, 24, 25, 26 would love to be part of that history, as other players who did it over the years still talk about it to this day. So whilst I agree with you, we don't need it, but, you know, two, maybe three games a year might be still a bit of fun, but that will all unfold accordingly. For those that had Tupperware, you might be interested to know that today would have been the birthday of Earl Tupper. Earl Tupper, born in New Hampshire, United States. United States businessman, Tupperware founder. First Australian Tupperware party was in what year? According to the information we've got here, 1961. First Australian Tupperware party, 1961. I reckon there'd be people around Australia who at some point either hosted or attended a Tupperware party. And I guess it's funny, isn't it? Because I closed down in 2024, so only 18 months ago, really, or just over 18 months ago, closed down. And presumably because that sort of style of A, purchase, and B, the product themselves, where you can go into a supermarket now and you can buy container after container after container. Not that I'm a great fan of plastic, but container and container and container of plastic that you can put into the fridge for way less than the Tupperware, those great products that people used over the years around the world. Other birthdays today include Rick Wright. We might come back to that one. And Sally Struthers, now, not a household name necessarily, but Sally Struthers is 79, American actress, best known for playing Archie Bunker's daughter in All in the Family all those years ago, and she's 79. I think she also played a role for the series in the Gilmore Girls too, from memory. Somebody let us know. Jeff, the passing of Bill Oddie, good morning to you. It is sad because he was one of that group of many people that came out of the 60s into the 70s via radio, via TV. What an extraordinary career.
2: Oh, I'll say, I used to rush home from school to watch the goodies and... Yeah. You know, it was basically me getting back in touch with, a little bit of joy in my life because I was relentlessly bullied at school. And getting home to watch the goodies sort of put the joy back into life. And, you know, I had a very joyful childhood simply because of Sir Bill and the rest of the goodies team and... their program, you know, it made me forget everything that was going on at school, and I could just, after that, get on with life around, you know, around the house doing chores, whatever mum and dad wanted me to do, and, you know, the normal sort of things that you do growing up in the 60s.
1: It allows you to escape.
2: Well, it was that escapism of the relentless bullying that I went through, but I was a very, very small kid. In fact, I don't think I was above what people would consider to be midget size until I was well and truly into my teenage years. But then I sort of had a growth spurt and popped above that size, so... please don't be offended if you are a small statured person. I quite admire small statured people. They're very lovely people.
1: Yeah, I agree. So what was it about that culture of, you know, from say David Frost and Monty Python, a lot of that era that we're able to churn out? Fawlty Towers would probably be another one from a similar era, where you had all this amazing writing, phenomenal writing that the Brits did so well, that transported themselves into Australian culture as well, and we loved it.
2: Well, it's just their offbeat, witty comedy, taking the mickey out of things that most people take too seriously. I'm saddened by his civility's passing, and my thoughts are real and prayers are really with his family and friends at this sad moment.
1: Very much so.
2: I will forever laugh my head off at the sketch they did where they had Icky Thump, a comic martial artist sketch where they used black puddings as a weapon.
1: Yeah, wow. Silly, but made it work.
2: Nothing was, forbidden when it came to poking fun at things in life by the goodies. And it was just amazing stuff. It just sort of the escapism, the whole looking at life in a different light and laughing about it.
1: I think I've mentioned on air before, Jeff, I had the opportunity of talking to the great John Cleese on air some years ago now. And
2: I actually heard that.
1: And I admit that I was absolutely terrified. Point of that story is that I had to rearrange at the last moment, had to rearrange my thinking about how I was going to approach this interview with John Cleese. And I focused just on not so much what he'd done with Monty Python, not so much what he'd done with Fawlty Towers, but allowed him to talk about that process of writing a lot of that material for all those things that he did for so many years, to actually sit down line by line and write for each of the characters as he did. And it allowed him to talk in a way that I hadn't heard him talk about it before. And it's in the writing that was the thing that, as an artist, I think he would say, brought him such enormous joy.
2: Yeah, and he is such an artist, John Cleese.
1: Very much so.
2: I must admit, Bill Oddie's talent didn't just stop with him. He passed his talent genes on to his daughter, Jade, and she is, in her own right, a very, very talented singer.
1: You're right. What a great call. Nice to talk to you, Jeff. Stay safe. We'll talk soon. Thank you. Just a quick one with Kenny. Good morning, Kenny.
3: Good morning, Josh. How are you?
1: You've got a big day coming up because this is the day you were taken. You cared for and you go down and have a bit of a breakdown at Fremantle with your carer.
3: Yeah, how you going, Danny Mac?
1: I'm well, Kenny. Now tell us about what you're going to do in down there in Fremantle today.
3: Well, I'm gonna go to the office first.
1: Yeah.
3: Get the airport back on the phone.
1: Yes.
3: And then probably there from there, Tony Mac, I'll probably go to Fremantle.
1: You go to Fremantle and maybe have a bite to eat, maybe to McDonald's.
3: Did you hear that warning today?
1: The which one today? The siren on your phone?
3: Yeah, did you hear it?
1: Yeah, did you? Yeah, we got it. Did you hear it, Kenny?
3: Yeah, it on my phone. Yeah.
1: I know. It went bzzz for about 10 seconds.
3: I was in Paul's car.
1: There you go. That was weird, wasn't it? I forgot it was coming, and it was a bit of a surprise, and everybody got it round about the same time.
3: Yeah. How's your little granddaughter?
1: Oh, Kenny, she's a fab, thank you.
3: So if you go home, Tony, say hi for me.
1: Yeah, Kenny, I will. And the family might be listening, you never know, and they might be listening, but if not, I'll pass it on for you, Kenny.
3: All right, take care, Tony.
1: Good on you, mate. Okay. Thank you for being part of the program. Lots of text. Tupperware party. That was such fun when I learned how... No, I better not read that out, but it is funny. But it was fun. Those parties were huge. Jump on board. Not a chess player, nor an aquatic pool springboard diver, or an amateur ocean surfboard rider. And thank you for asking. I'm not bored and not accommodated in a boarding house. Don't know what any of that means. Have no idea what any of that means. Thank you. Chris, we might come to you the other side. 133-693. It is Australia Overnight, but keep the text coming, even if I don't know what they mean. 1.3 million on the road wasn't built. 500 million to have the Comm Games. 15 billion lost on Big Build, just to name a few. How many potholes are fixed? Bruno, there's lots of challenges ahead. Be very careful for what we wish.
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1: Little things when you were watching TV programs in the, you know, when you were growing up, as we all did. It was particularly police type programs, law and order type programs. It was all about how they would get the fingerprints. Anybody who was arrested would automatically be fingerprinted. We took it for granted. Now, that's all changed to some degree. There's other ways of analysing. But it was on this day, and we love it, fingerprints were used as a means of identification for the first time by William Herschel, 1858. Now, I wonder if young William, he was still alive, would go, look what's happened to the world in terms of identification of, you know, how we measure the DNA, if you like, of people, how we record the DNA of people now compared to just fingerprinting as it was back then. 1858. Come and join us Tuesday, 28th of July, 2026. Tony McManus in the chair. Chris, good morning to you in Minyip.
5: Top of the morning to you, Tony. You're sounding fantastic.
1: Thank you, my friend.
5: I've laughed my head off at the opening hour. I think just the calls that come through, I just laid in bed laughing.
1: It's that first hour often puts the terror into both Jay and me. We never know how it's going to work out.
5: It's a funny show sometimes, isn't it? I can almost hear what you're thinking, even though I don't know what you're thinking, but it's hilarious.
1: My suspicion is you'd have a pretty good sense of it, Chris.
5: And a big hello. I don't normally do hellos, but a big hello to Kyra. Take it easy, darling. You're a lovely lady. We love hearing you ring up.
1: Yeah.
5: And Vern and Terrelkin, love hearing you call. And I must say hello to Leanne, even though I don't know you and I live in the same town. But thoughts to you, darling. I know what you're going through is probably a bit scarier than you're making out on radio.
1: Yeah, you would imagine it would be. Yeah.
5: It is, and I know she lives alone, and it's not easy when you live alone when things like this come up.
1: No, it's not.
5: I mean, you know, you've got, yeah.
1: What's the population of Minyip?
5: Oh, 500.
1: So it's small. Yeah. You would reckon you'd sort of know most people around in a small town like that, wouldn't you?
5: Oh, I'm a bit just out of Minyip, so I tend to, I don't know, I just...
1: Low profile?
5: The supermarket and that's it, yeah. Mm. There's not much in Minyip, so I go to the supermarket sometimes, that's it. But, you know, I tend to go to Matawa a bit, which is the next town there. What else I was going to say? A couple of things.
1: Mm.
5: That Tupperware's just been relaunched again, only about 2 weeks ago.
1: Is that right? I did not know.
5: It's in all good homeware stores now, and I've seen it on Facebook.
1: Well, there you go.
5: A range of containers and bits and pieces in all new sort of pastel colours now. And yes, I thought, oh yeah, there we go, it's back again.
1: So it's retail as opposed to Tupperware parties.
5: Yes, it is.
1: Which probably sort of
5: the
1: makes
5: other thing
1: sense.
5: I wanted to talk. I can't, but I don't get outraged that much. It's not worth it.
1: No,
5: it's not worth
1: it. I agree with you.
5: But I'm angry about this bloody phone call thing yesterday at 2 o'clock. I was in a cafe, and about 15 people were there, and only 2 people got it. I didn't get it. But then I heard it cost us $157 million. Is that right?
1: We'll just double check. I've had about 37 different versions of how much it costs. We'll get clarification.
5: Me too.
1: Yeah.
5: So I'm not too sure, but it costs us a lot of money.
1: It's a lot of money, honey.
5: You know, how do we just casually blow that on a Tuesday afternoon at 2 o'clock? Just go, oh, yeah, push the button, let's blow a couple of $150 million. Don't worry about anything else. Nothing to see here. We haven't got any problems with roads or hospitals or... let's just blow a bit more money.
1: So according to the... Just having a look, there's no prices there, Jay, is there? Free if we can get the pricing. How much money, honey? If you write in money...
5: It was $130 million, but someone
1: was
5: said
1: a fair
5: 150
1: bit. About 132. Yeah. Approximately 132 would be the
5: latest. How does it cost that much?
1: The technology, the technicians, the people putting it all together, I would have thought.
5: Oh, I don't get it. We need a breakdown of analysis.
1: That's a good point. Yeah, we should get. How do you work out that it comes to $132 million?
5: Oh, it's a lot. Someone's having a laugh, aren't they?
1: Well, yeah,
5: it's that old thing, though. When it's a government job and the quotation tag comes out, there's a few notes added on, I think.
1: I mean, you can sort of put it out there, and if you get the gig, you're going, thank you, God.
5: You know exactly what I mean. It's like that with all government jobs, you know, and you think, you know... It's just, I don't know.
1: Initially expected to cost about, I hope this is right, from what page is this, Jay? Protecting public safety. Oh, that's really good. So just drop that, government news. So it drops down. This was in February of what year? It was February of this year. So drop this down for me so I'll share with the audience. The cost of the new National Emergency and Warning System is ballooned out at more than 10 times the original price tag. What? So initially expected to cost $10 million for development, is now estimated 132. Gone from 10 to 132, according to the one of the stories earlier. It's a lot of money, isn't it? Chris, there you go. So that figure would appear to be around that $132 million. Worthwhile? Well, down the track it probably will be. Be cheap. At one point we'll think, oh, that was cheap for the time. It's Australia Overnight. Good morning.
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16: Ty Gallup grabs Georgiades in the back and slams him back into the ground with somewhat of a whiplash motion of the neck of Georgiades.
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16: It's quite cowardly. Mitch Georgiades has no way to wrestle or remonstrate.
17: Well, he can't defend himself.
16: He's face down on the ground from the tackle, and Ty Gallup just decides to lift him up by his jumper and slam him back.
15: Thanks to Macca's, 3AW is football.
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1: 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Looks fantastic. 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
32: Hello, I'm Nelson Scott. Victoria's Premier Jacinta Allen is fighting a leadership challenge from her deputy. Kiara Parker reports.
33: Ben Carroll is putting his hand up to be the next Labor leader, saying it's clear Jacinta Allen has lost the majority of caucus. He's posted on social media that a group of his colleagues asked him to nominate for the leadership position and is making his move now because he believes the stakes are too high at the upcoming election, which is now just 4 months away. Mr. Carroll will reportedly implement a royal commission into Big Build corruption as the first major marker to differentiate himself from Jacinta Allen. Despite poor polling, Jacinta Allen is refusing to step down, sparking a party process which could take weeks, potentially derailing Labor's election campaign.
32: Australian gymnast James Hardy has nabbed his second Commonwealth Games bronze medal just hours after his first. Hardy won his second bronze on the rings after securing an earlier third-place finish on the floor. Hardy's latest medal is Australia's 42nd in Glasgow, further cementing our spot on top of the leaderboard. His result is extra special, with his mother unable to make the games due to breast cancer surgery.
0: Look who it is. It's James Hardy again on the podium on what has been a brilliant day for him. I mentioned earlier that his mum's not been too well lately. She's recovering, watching at home.
32: That audio, thanks to Channel 7. The first test of the country's new emergency alert system has had mixed results, with some people not getting the notification. The 10-second siren is to notify Australians about emergencies and disasters. Experts say factors that influence if a device gets the alert include outdated software and issues with cell towers. Federal opposition leader Angus Taylor says the Prime Minister must answer questions about a fundraising dinner in Sydney's east. Anthony Albanese has been sidestepping questions about the event at the Point Piper Mansion of controversial businessman Felix Lee. Mr. Lee's father, Philip, has been accused of deceiving the tax office about transferring money into Australian bank accounts. Mr. Taylor says Anthony Albanese must tell the truth.
2: Did he go to this dinner? Who was at it? And indeed, was there someone at this dinner where there is an allegation that that person has not paid the tax that they should have paid? These are questions he needs to answer. He hasn't answered them. He never does.
32: A New South Wales man's been fined $31,000 for trying to smuggle lizards out of Western Australia. Nicholas Thomas Havitt posted the animals. A court heard the 28-year-old exposed them to cruel and inhumane treatment. 4 died and 51 had to be put down. A Sydney man caught operating illegal taxi rides and touting for airport passengers has been fined over $32,000.
31: Finance. It's all about stories, about connection, conversations and news you can trust. 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
32: Returning to Glasgow, all three of Australia's women's 100-metre sprinters have advanced to the Commonwealth Games semi-finals. Ebony Lane and Georgia Harris just scraped through after recording the 15th and 16th fastest times. Australia's fastest woman, Tori Lewis, smashed her heat, flying through in 11.15 seconds.
0: She gets out okay, alongside of her F-cup as well, and getting out fast there was Dodé, and now Lewis starts to pick up. Dodé going with her, but Lewis, Tori's going to be impressive. It's 11.15, boy.
32: That audio, thanks to Channel 7. St Kilda forward Max King will miss the rest of the AFL season due to a hamstring injury. In the NRL, Adam Dewey is expected at West Tigers training on Tuesday after holding positive peace talks with coach Benji Marshall.
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32: Around the country, Canberra morning frost before becoming partly cloudy, a top of 14 degrees. Melbourne, showers increasing in 17. Sydney, sunny and a top of 21 degrees. Brisbane, showers in 22. Perth, partly cloudy and a top of 18 degrees. Adelaide, showers in 15. Hobart, showers increasing and a top of 16 degrees. Darwin, sunny and 31.
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1: As we like to call it, Ronald Albarazzi weather, top of 31. Matty, we'll come to you in just a moment. Melbourne right now, it is 11 degrees with our top of 17. Perth, 7 degrees, chilly for the good people in Perth, top of 18. And Adelaide, 10 down to 15. I mentioned just prior to the news there, for those in Melbourne town, I'm looking at this, huge classic rock, top-class musicianship, all-star lineup. Listen to this. Bobby Valentine, Wendy Stapleton, Jeff Cox can play the drums. Morning, Jeff. Guitarist Tony Naylor, Avalanche, Bootleg Family, keyboard maestro John Grant, played with Dusty Springfield, Brian Cadd, and the bassist Paul Cartwright, played with Glenn Chorick and Brian Cadd. High energy night, packed. Act, I tell you, with unforgettable rock classics, superb harmonies, shared stages with some of the biggest names in music. If you love classic pub rock, why would you not? Iconic hits are simply a great live music experience. One to watch out for, Coxie and the Roxy Boys. Good night together. Oakley Music Hall. Well, you'd be there or be square, wouldn't you? Fabulous. $35 a ticket. Got some passes to give away, which we will do a little later on this morning, with our very own Sandy Kay, who's back with us. Been a while. Lots of texts, lots of messages. G'day, Tone. Loving the program. Hope to Cinderella stays and wins in November. Having said that, I heard a couple of calls on Jackie Felgate's program yesterday here on 3AW, who was saying the same thing. So it's not everybody who thinks this is done and dusted. Having said that, I glance at the newspapers. We'll have a closer look in the next hour of the program. We will have a quick look at it for the papers. But the papers are covering it like there's no tomorrow, like it's a done deal. What do you reckon? 133693. We're going to do gold prep? No, we're not? Okay. Matty, South Australia, morning.
13: G'day, Tony. How you going, mate?
1: Scale of 1 to 10, nudging a 9, 9.2, I reckon. Always room for improvement, Matt.
13: I used to love the goodies, mate. Bill Oddie was one of my favourites. Yeah. And we lost Tim Brooke Taylor in COVID times, remember? And,
1: we did, right in the heart of, yeah.
13: And I remember that one, Ecky Thumpany's Black Pudding and, yeah.
1: It was good value.
13: Oh, it was great, you know. And the thing that come true out of that, buddies, the goodies, it was, and don't the kids just love him with Rob Harris, you know?
1: Back in those days, yeah, well, how things have changed.
13: Oh, God. Mm. I just used to love him. And I used to come home and then watch, we watched Doctor Who as well. And
1: And all the, that was all on the ABC, wasn't it?
13: ABC, that's right. Exactly right, they were good memories. And I was just, sad to see him go. But anyway, such is life, I suppose.
1: Well, that is. So what else is happening in your world, Matt?
13: Not too much, mate. I was just bloody up in the morning and, can't sleep. So I like listening to you and you're a good bloke.
1: Well,
13: and,
1: that's very kind. There are so many, and it's, I don't know whether it's a demographic. Somebody will have to let me know. There are so many people who say, Matty, men and women, listen often all night, can't sleep.
13: Yeah. I just... Yeah, and I love listening to you. You're a nice bloke.
1: Maddie.
13: I'm not trying to play a
1: No, that's
13: trumpet,
1: no, I know you're not.
13: Like,
1: but like all of us, there are times, Maddie, where you start to grind the teeth. You know what I'm saying?
13: Yeah.
1: You ever get that feeling where you just think, oh, patience, Tone. Because bad Tony can break out at any time, and it's not a good thing.
13: Good on you, mate. I love listening to you. Don't ever stop.
1: See you, mate. Thanks, Matty. Which part of South Australia are you?
13: I'm in the Barossa Valley.
1: Oh, that's right. You mentioned that. I'm envious. I'm envious of the Barossa Valley. Do you get to taste some interesting wine from time to time?
13: Oh, we don't have much wine around here. I don't know why, but...
1: There's not much wine in the Barossa Valley. That's fantastic. Going to use that line. Keep it to yourself is what you say. Good on you. Thanks, Matt. 133693. Other bits and pieces today. Glenn A. Baker. Remember, we used to talk to him from time to time, Glenn A. Baker. He's a lovely bloke. He's having a birthday today, 74. The Australian music writer. He remains a wizard, no doubt, about all things rock and roll and the trivia that he did all those years ago on the J's, I think, back when it was 2JJ. And he's also written cover notes to numerous Australian albums. And he would often, when we're talking to him, he'd often remind me about, you know, particular songs and album covers that most of us had forgotten about. And he would just instantly reinforce the notion of how wonderful album covers were, how important they were to, you know, the product and whether or not we, in fact, ended up ever purchasing the aforementioned album. Three-time recipient, the BBC Rock Brain of the Universe title. Pretty good. The original manager of All 55, co-wrote the 76 hit Rockin' Christmas. So Glenn A. Baker, happy birthday to you. Glenn's been living in Sydney for years. But is 74 today. Many happy returns. A bit later on, I'll talk to you about Damien Drum, who I reckon is a great bloke. Victorian, Coach Fremantle, and then went into Parliament too, didn't you? Forgotten that a little bit, but a great bloke. Rodney Packenham, morning, Rodney.
7: Good day, Tony. How are you going?
1: More importantly, how are you doing?
7: Yeah, real good, man. Yeah, real good. I just heard that... there's a couple of Victorians out there want Alan to go begging. I'll tell you what, there's a lot more want to go out and go begging, I'll tell you.
1: So there are many. So I've got text in front of me saying they hope that Jacinda Allen stays.
7: Nah, crazy. Crazy.
1: So are you convinced... presumably you are, that if and when there is a effective change of government, the opposition is ready to go and undertake the transformation required?
7: Yes, I do. Yep. Wow. Jess Wilson, I like Jess. I know Brad Batten personally. And, they're ready to go. There's no worries about that. And the Victorians, where did you get rid of this mob that's up in there now?
1: And it will be a long-term project, if and when there is a change. you know, Jeff Kennett, I think, has said, you know, more than a couple of decades to get it right again.
7: Oh, yeah, one happened overnight.
1: No.
7: There's no way to get back. You know, Andrews and Allen's put Victoria right. They've set him back years. If that went right, you know, that Andrews, he should be in jail if so long as to him. But, you know, it's going to take a long time, but, geez, we can't go along with what we put up with now, with crime and this losing money to the unions, and it just corrupt. That's all it is.
1: Needs a massive tidy up, clean up. You reckon, Rodney?
7: Oh, for sure. Yeah, for sure.
1: And I think most agree, and I think I would probably agree. It just, like, a change can be as good as a holiday. Nothing else.
7: Yeah, for sure.
1: Rodney, you look after yourself. Good to talk.
7: Yeah, very much.
1: See you, mate. Bye. Johnny DeRemus, welcome. Good morning.
14: This is John DeRemus with the Passing Parade and the story of a woman who exercised the feminine privilege of changing her mind and thereby came into a fortune. Now, we all hope for the day when our lucky number will come up, when some freak chance or unexpected windfall will make our wildest dreams come true. It does happen. Not to many, but to a few. I'll tell you about one such case after this message.
15: Hello?
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14: In 1916, a young Dutch couple settled on a small farm in Transvaal. Their names were Jacobus and Wilhelmina Jonkers. Previously, they had lived in Johannesburg. They worked and saved for a place of their own, and now it was reality. The only trouble was they had differing ideas as to what they should do with that land. Wilhelmina wanted to farm it to till the soil and grow crops, but Jacobus was determined to go for broke and prospect for diamonds. In the end, he had his way. Planting a minimum of seed just enough to keep his wife and children fed, he converted the rest of the land into a miniature diamond field. The fact that he didn't find a single diamond in the first year did not dampen his enthusiasm. Others in the area were finding diamonds, were becoming wealthy on the proceeds. It was only a matter of time, he declared, before he, too, would strike it lucky. A second year went by, and a third, and still nothing, but Jacobus refused to accept defeat. The thing had become a sickness with him, as it had so many, a sickness known as diamond fever. Having exhausted his own land, he went further afield in search of the precious stones, leaving his family more or less to fend for themselves. For 18 wretched, fruitless years, the fever continued to rage within him. And then one day in 1934, on returning empty-handed from an excursion to Rhodesia, he informed his wife that he was cured. He would sell the land, his digging equipment, and take a job that would provide a regular income. It was decided they would move back to Johannesburg and endeavor to pick up the threads of the life they had left 18 years before. And then, on the very eve of their departure, Wilhelmina came by the astonishing notion that Jacobus should give it one more try. Jacobus could scarcely believe his ears. "For so long you've begged me to stop," he said. "Now that I have at last agreed, you suddenly change your mind." "Just for another day," she replied. "Go out after breakfast tomorrow morning and dig, even if you only dig up the backyard." It should be noted that the backyard was the one place Jacobus had overlooked, mainly because it was there he had planted seed. And so the following morning, to humor his contrary spouse, he went to work. And shortly before lunchtime, he walked into the house and placed before his wife a diamond the size of a hen's egg. He had unearthed it under the vegetable patch. Though not the largest diamond ever found in Africa, it was near enough to it. Weighing over 700 carats, it proved flawless and was duly sold by Jacobus for £200,000. Thus was a wife's abrupt change of mind responsible for the finding of one of the most precious stones the world has ever known. the fabulous Yonkers Diamond. Our time is up till we meet again for another chapter of the Passing Parade. This is John Doremus, and goodbye for now.
1: Johnny, thank you. Because Enda Brady's away, we'll catch up with Elizabeth Callaghan next, the UK. It's all part of Australia overnight.
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1: Just having a bit of trouble. We'll find Elizabeth very shortly. On this day, Richard Wright, born in London, 1943, sadly lost him in 2008. But when you think about some of those great players, there would be none finer than this person. Pink Floyd. Oh, Rick Wright, keyboardist with Pink Floyd, the album Dark Side of the Moon and The Wall.

0: would have been a birthday boy today. Rick Wright, from the keyboard player from Pink Floyd all those years ago. Let's do this. So the UK, Elizabeth, come and join us. It's always a joy, Ender out, Elizabeth in, Elizabeth Callahan sitting in for Ender Brady. Hello and welcome.
1: Thank you so much, Tony. Great to be here.
0: And it's lovely to hear your voice again. It's been a little while. Fair bit happening in your part of the world. You've got your new Prime Minister catching up with President Zelensky. Is that happening as we speak or is it scheduled for when?
1: It's happened. He has been catching up with President Zelensky in his first kind of test on the world stage, I would say. So he's only a week, obviously, into his time in office, and President Zelensky is his first international visitors. So the two leaders met at a naval base in Portsmouth and met with military personnel from both UK and Ukraine. So they've been training together. And then, you know, Burnham did pretty well. You know, he was very warm with Zelensky, put his hand on his shoulder as he welcomed him. And then they did a tour of the aircraft carrier of HMS Queen Elizabeth and then did a short presser. Now, what's going with a bit of precedent that Andy Burnham is establishing is there were no podiums. So he was just stood there with a folder, with a black folder, which looked, yeah, more relaxed than I guess we're used to, in front of the military personnel. And he reiterated his support for Ukraine, you know, saying we are with you, the whole country is with you, and pledging that support. He also announced that they'd be providing homegrown jamming tech, something called Stone Cloak, for Ukrainian drones to help protect them from Russian air defense systems from tracking and locating and targeting them. So, and President Zelensky, you know, really grateful, thankful to be there. And Burnham said that he would actually visit Ukraine soon. So I'm just really reinforcing that relationship with the Ukrainian president. Keir Starmer, obviously, in his last week, visited Ukraine himself. So, yeah, it was a good moment to see Andy Burnham very quickly, just a week in, to be welcoming an international visitor, and very symbolic that it was the Ukrainian president.
0: Elizabeth, with the new Prime Minister, Andy Burnham, it's probably too early yet to get a sense of the shift or the preferred shift now in tone of his Prime Ministership.
1: Well, he's setting out a very more relaxed stand, I would say, in terms of how he comes across.
0: Yeah.
1: You know, the whole getting rid of the podiums. And he's jumping straight on and announcing policies. He went through quite a few last week, and he's said that there'll be more this week on things like social care, housing, welfare. So he's really trying to make his mark early on in his tenure. But really, you know, from Starmer, he was quite stiff, wasn't he? He was very formal. He wasn't very personable. And that was one of the many things that led to his downfall, really, is that people just felt they couldn't relate to him and felt that he didn't relate to people and wasn't, you know, one of the people, I suppose, which is something that Burnham has a little bit more. But, you know, time will tell. We shall see. But certainly he's coming across as very friendly, very enthusiastic, with a great sense of energy.
0: Yeah, and a very different body language.
1: Yeah, really. Just really relaxed. And, you know, just the way that he's greeted Zelensky, for example, just you felt a real warmth from him. Yeah, look, good and bad. He's also not dressing quite as formal as well. So today he was wearing all black, which was fitting and right, but he was wearing a black T-shirt rather than a black shirt or anything, for example, and there was no tie. So Very different from Starmer. I don't think he would have necessarily done that. He was very much a suited and booted kind of prime minister.
0: I think I mentioned to Enda late last week the idea of those changeovers. I mean, walk in, walk out, virtually. Is that the same for all staff, most staff, or does new prime minister say he's already got in his mind who he's going to keep on staff inside the home?
1: Yeah, so I think a lot of the civil servants will obviously remain in their jobs. He's announced his top team within his cabinet, and it will just be a case of getting on with the job, won't it? So we'll see. I'm sure there'll be a shuffle around. Obviously, he's announced this number 10 in the north. So he's

0: fires, amazing fires in France, and the sad loss of Bill Oddie. That's still to come. Australia Overnight.
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0: Wherever you are, nice to have your company. You might be at 5AA in Adelaide, 6PR in Perth, the Ace Radio Network, and of course 3AW in Melbourne. Elizabeth Callahan sitting in for Ender Brady. You look at Spain, you look at France, gee, it's hot, hot, hot, hot with these incredible wild fires, Liz.
12: Yeah, they are, well, as President Macron described today, said they were on an unprecedented scale. And so they've been raging in Spain and in France, firefighters struggling to get them under control, just scorched thousands and thousands, tens of thousands of hectares in both areas. Macron saying these are the worst fires in France since World War II. And really the next 24 hours are critical, officials are saying, in getting the fires under control. Now, it has been very, very hot. But it's set to get even hotter over the next few days with 40 degree Celsius heat wave expected, which could worsen the crisis. So we've had more than a quarter of a million people evacuated from southwest France already. The fire is encroaching on Bordeaux, which is France's ninth largest city. It's obviously very famous for its wine region. And, yeah, and, you know, residents are having to grab all their things that they can, and there's thousands in sheltering at a Bordeaux exhibition centre just waiting until...

0: firefighters are able to get wildfires under some sort of control. But authorities have warned that they could be fighting blazes near Bordeaux, for several weeks or even months on some kind of scale. And it's a really challenging situation. And these are, far worse than Europe has seen. And it just seems to be getting worse and worse. Pedro Sanchez, the Spanish Prime Minister, has said that, Spain is suffering the effects of the climate crisis. He's been visiting Valencia today. So in Spain, nearly 100,000 people have been evacuated, homes, forests destroyed. As Macron said, unprecedented. And you just see the scale of all these fires and think, gosh, how are they going to get it under control? The EU has also sent planes and helicopters to both Spain and France to help get it under control. But look, let's hope that, over the next 24 hours, things will ease. And maybe before this heatwave, there might be a little bit of rain because there just hasn't been. And even in the UK, there's been no rain for weeks, it feels like. And actually, the Mayor of London is even warning something similar could happen on the outskirts of London, not quite a scale, but that we have had some fires outbreak in sort of the east of London. So, who knows? The UK is not immune. There have been some popping up in Scotland and Wales. But the ground is very, very hot, very, very dry. Yeah.
1: Those vines, and they're devastating to a community and growers, those vines in Bordeaux, if they will ever recover, if they get the damage. We've got a couple of minutes just before we go. I mean, we've been talking about Bill Oddie. It's a very sad presenter, much loved in the UK, certainly, and other parts of the world that knew of his work, his idea as a panelist, a host, very funny, until he sadly passed away.
0: Yeah, so we found out today that he passed away on Saturday, aged 85. As you say, really was a larger-than-life character, often referred to as a genius. I remember growing up with him, with his wildlife shows, such as Bill Oddie Goes Wild, and I knew him predominantly as a wildlife presenter and loved watching his shows. But obviously, he's been a massive fixture on TV screens and on radio for absolutely decades. In the 60s, he was a comedy writer. In the 70s, as part of the Goodies. So, they were huge, dominated the comedy scene throughout the 1970s. The TV series was shown on the BBC. They had a novelty song, Funky Gibbon, which was released in 1975, which actually got to number four. And then also, I didn't realise, but I found out today, that he also, alongside the Goodies, voiced and created the children's show Banana Man, which I loved watching as a child. But bird watching was his lifelong passion. And then he moved into presenting programs, including BBC Spring Watch. He also wrote wildlife books. But he was just multi-talented. He had this great, sort of really eccentric kind of style where, producers that he was working with have spoken about, they just used to let the camera go and he used to just talk to the screen. But it's a huge loss.
1: It is a loss.
0: Yeah, he was a true genius.
1: I tell you what, great job, Liz, and we'll talk to you on Thursday.
0: Great to chat.
1: Thank you. Elizabeth Callahan sitting in for Enda Brady, Australia Overnight Serial on the way.
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10: 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The characters are portrayed by radio actors reading a script. Some episodes may contain material which some people may find offensive or upsetting. 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

0: from Peter in Braville, a strange phone call from Leonie Kilburn at Larsen Aerodrome. These were the two vital factors that gave us the final indication that the climax to this whole business was rapidly approaching. Leonie had said that she and her mother were flying to Braville, that all the answers we needed were there. She could not know that we'd already heard from the place. Peter was already there, and he had discovered that there was a patient in the sanatorium called Jane Kilburn. This could only be the real Mrs. Kilburn. It meant that Victoria was an imposter.
1: But why did Leonie Kilburn go to such lengths to tell us about Braville? Why did she give away the fact that she and her mother were on their way there? She must know that we'd act on the information.
0: I think I can understand, Rowley.
1: Well, then you might explain it all to me.
0: Leonie's sick of running, that's the answer. I know just how she feels. She's frightened of every shadow, every sound in the darkness. I was running from the police. She's running from her own conscience.
1: And the old lady, Victoria Kilburn, what about her?
0: Perhaps she doesn't know yet.
1: Know what?
0: That you can't run forever. You have to give up sometime. Leonie's given up now. She wants to be caught. She wants the whole nightmare to come to an abrupt end. Yes, I can understand it better than most, I assure you. Question is, what are we to do about it?
1: Well, naturally, the first thing to do is to warn Peter that the Kilburn clan are on their way to Braville. I'll send an urgent cable.
0: The Kilburns? But if what Peter says in his telegram is true, then they really aren't the Kilburns after all, are they? I wonder who they really are.
1: More to the point, I wonder how the devil they thought they'd ever get away with a fantastic subterfuge like this.
0: But you seem to forget, Rowley, they did get away with it. They got away with it for a long time. If Julian hadn't died, then perhaps no one would ever have discovered that they were all imposters.
1: Wish I were in Braville. Kay, I think I ought to go there. All the danger in Larson's past, there's really no reason why I shouldn't.
0: Oh, Rowley, please don't leave me, not now. Not now that things are so close to the end. I want you near me at this time. I'm still so desperately frightened. There are still so many things I don't understand.
1: But Peter's there alone.
0: No, Inspector Stanton's there too.
1: Well, he seems to have disappeared for the time being.
0: He'll show up again, I know it.
1: Like a bad penny, yes, I suppose he will.
0: Poor Leonie.
1: Poor Leonie? For goodness sake, don't waste your pity on her.
0: But I do feel so sorry for her. I even feel sorry for Victoria. She must know, must realize the net is closing in about her, Rowley. It's a terrifying feeling. You get the impression that the whole world's against you. Deep down in your heart, then, you know there's no escape.
1: Your days of running are over, Kay.
0: And for them, the nightmare's just beginning. I wouldn't wish it on anyone.
1: Even after what they did to you. They would cheerfully have watched you go to the gallows for a crime you had nothing whatsoever to do with.
0: I wonder.
1: What?
0: Right at the very end, the bitter end, I wonder what would have happened.
1: Victoria Kilburn would have sat back and chuckled. She would have known that at last she was really safe.
0: No one knows yet who really did kill Julian, do they?
1: No, but... But...
0: But what?
1: Well, of course. That's the whole crux of the matter. Who really did kill Julian? Until we know that...
0: Then nothing has really changed, has it? Nothing at all.
1: I better get that cable off to Peter.
0: I wonder if he's really found out all the answers.
1: Well, if he has, I hope Inspector Stanton's somewhere close by. Really close by.
2: We'll be coming to the sanatorium soon. Oh, it was a bumpy trip in that little aeroplane, wasn't it? What is the matter, Leonie? You've hardly spoken a word since we left Larsen.
3: I've just been thinking, that's all.
2: About what?
3: About prison.
2: Leonie, I forbid you to talk like that. Prison, how ridiculous.
3: A lonely place for a woman, they say. No sports cars or Paris gowns there, Mother. Just the quiet grey stone walls.
2: Leonie.
3: But it would be peaceful and relaxing, wouldn't it?
2: No one is going to prison, Leonie.
3: Oh, yes, they are. We are. You and I, Mother. And Felix, too.
2: Stop it!
3: Do you remember when I was a little girl, Mother? You used to tell me never to be frightened. You'd say that you and Julian would always be there to save me from all the troubles and woes of the world. We'll look after you, Leonie, you used to say. We'll dress you in silks and satins, and you'll never know anything about the terrors or ugliness of the things about you. Strangely enough, I believed you. Right from the very beginning, I believed you.
2: We did look after you.
3: But now Julian's dead. We're going to Preville.
2: And everything's going to be all right, Leonie. I'm going to take care of everything, just as I've always done. I gave you those satins and silks, child, and I defended you against all the ugliness of the world.
3: No. No, you didn't. That's the whole point.
2: But I...
3: You showed it to me, Mother, you and Julian. You showed me deceit and lies and fear. You showed me the depths to which a human being could sink. You made me part of an enormous lie. I think I hate you for that, Mother.
2: Leonie, don't say things like that. Everything is going to be all right.
3: You keep on saying that like a broken record. Everything's going to be all right.
2: I promise
3: you... I'm not going to listen to any more of your promises. I'm sick of them, Mother. I'm sick to death of them. I'm finished.
2: What are you going to do then?
3: I'm just going to sit back and wait for all this to end. And then I'm going to accept my punishment as gracefully as I can.
2: This is not going to end, and no one is going to be punished.
3: I wish I were Felix.
2: Felix?
3: Yes. He's already suffered, hasn't he? They can't punish him anymore, can they?
2: Oh, don't even think about Felix.
3: But he knows, Mother. He knows it's useless to go on.
2: I will not listen to
3: you. Then listen to your own conscience.
2: I don't have one, Leonie. I lost my conscience when I made myself a solemn promise. Would you like to know what that promise was, Leonie?
3: Yes.
2: The promise I made was that my children would never suffer the way I had done as a child. They'd never know poverty, any of them. They'd never know what it was like to have to go hungry or barefoot in the cold. Life was a continual battle, Leonie, and you had to be strong in order to win that battle. A conscience was a weakness. You had to destroy it.
3: And so, we never went hungry and we never went barefooted.
2: And it was because of me that you didn't.
3: But perhaps hunger and poverty would be better than the things we have to suffer now, Mother. You may have successfully stifled your own conscience, but you haven't been able to do anything about mine. It's torturing me now. I can't forget how close we came to sending an innocent girl to the gallows. I can't forget how she was hounded and hunted. But I shall know what it's like. Because it's going to happen to us now.
2: No. No, we're too strong for that.
3: You may be, Mother, but not me. I'm just tired. Desperately tired. I could even think of prison walls as a haven now.
2: You'll think differently, my girl. You'll think differently when I've sorted out this mess. And you'll have your sports car again and your pretty Paris gowns. It will be as it was before. And you will thank me for having the strength.
3: And Julian, Mother? What does Julian have?
2: I couldn't help that. There was nothing I could do about that.
3: The person who was responsible for his death is freer than we are. Have you taken that into consideration?
2: This is the entrance to the sanatorium on the left.
3: You didn't answer my last question, Mother.
2: I didn't answer it, my child, because there isn't any answer to it. Stop the car at the front gates.
3: Oh. And so the nightmare goes on. What happens now?
2: I shall go in and see the matron.
3: Mother,
2: and
3: no.
2: And I shall talk to her. You will sit here in the car until I come back out again. And don't worry, Leonie.
3: I know. Everything will be all right.
2: Everything will be all right. I will make it so. And I can do it so simply. Leonie doesn't know. She can't know.
4: Good evening, Mrs. Gilbert. I've been expecting you. I trust you had a pleasant trip over from Larsen.
2: Who is it? I can't see in the dark.
4: Peter Gunther, Mrs. Kilburn. Oh, now, surely you haven't forgotten me, have you?
2: What are you doing here?
4: Waiting for you, Mrs. Kilburn. I received word that you'll be arriving in Breville tonight.
2: Word? Who from?
4: Kay Keneal and Roland Corbett.
2: What are you talking about, young man?
4: Oh, you'll find out very soon.
2: Let me aside. I'm going into the sanatorium.
4: Visiting? Would you be here by any chance, visiting the lady in room 42? A strange coincidence, you know. She has the same surname as yourself. Kilburn. It's not a common name, is it?
2: Stand aside.
4: Certainly. We shall go into the sanatorium together, eh? Oh, and you'll be pleased to know that the matron arrived just a little time before you did, Mrs. Kilburn. She's been on holiday in Paris, you know. Or so she says. I'm sure she's anxious to see you. After all, you have so much to talk over, haven't you? The situation has changed radically in the past few hours, I'm afraid.
2: What do you mean?
4: Simply that the hunters have become the hunted. That's all, Mrs. Kilburn.

Peter took Victoria Kilburn's arm and steered her towards the front door of the Breville Sanatorium. And it seemed that now the old woman was reluctant to go inside. Back at the car, Leonie watched as Peter joined her mother. Around her, the shadows were ominous and quiet and full of danger. She knew exactly what it felt like to be a girl on the run.

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1: Jack Gunston, the oldest player out there at 34 years of age. Drop punt on its way. He's in seventh heaven tonight.
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2: What's it mean to you, 600 career goals, a great achievement?
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14: Little 3AW corridor whisper. What I can tell you here at 3AW in Melbourne, a very special guest coming up on the breakfast show with Rob. That is Rob Stitch. Rob Stitch will be the special guest with the Brekkie Boys this morning, Ross and Russ. Oh, it's going to be exciting. I might hang out myself just to catch up with young Rob, a special guest Brekkie this morning here on 3AW. When we come back, lots of things we'll talk about. Text like you've not seen anything for a long time. It is Australia Overnight. Good morning.
13: News is next. When you're ready to sell your home, call Ian Reid Vendor Advocates first. 3AW.
15: Hello, I'm Nelson Scott. The federal government has announced plans to build Australia's first new oil refinery since the 1960s. Labor will commit $4 million towards a feasibility study into constructing a refinery in Western Australia. The government says it would help reduce our reliance on foreign fuel imports, which has been exposed by the Middle East conflict. Australians who didn't receive Monday's AusAlert test are being advised it could be due to incompatible hardware, outdated software or cell tower issues. The broadcast was successfully delivered by 94% of cell towers across the country. Emergency Management Minister Christy McBain says there's no need to report not getting the alert, but feedback is welcome.
16: So we'll continue to work with our telco partners as well as device manufacturers on a range of the feedback that will come in from this test. NEMA is also taking feedback from constituents, so you can jump on the AusAlert website and provide feedback directly to us from there.
15: A New South Wales corruption inquiry has heard a property developer claiming to have influence over the state government. The ICAC is investigating claims Liberal Party members breached donation laws. It's heard developer John Massive sought to use a former Premier's brother to influence government decisions. Victorian Premier Jacinta Allen's deputy Ben Carroll says he'll put his hand up to become the next Labor leader. It comes after a delegation of Labor MPs met with the Premier to urge her to resign. They say she's lost the majority support of caucus. One Nation leader Pauline Hanson has flagged going to the High Court after failing to overturn a decision she racially vilified Greens Senator Maureen Faruqi on social media. The federal court has rejected her appeal. Senator Hanson says she's disappointed.
17: My legal team and I will now closely review the decision in the coming days with a view to commencing an appeal in the High Court of Australia. This has never been, nor ever should be, the Australian way. We all need to have the courage and the freedom to say what we think on issues that are important to us all.
15: A New South Wales man's been fined $31,000 for trying to smuggle lizards out of Western Australia. Nicholas Thomas Havard posted the animals from WA in 2023. A court's heard the 28-year-old man exposed them to cruel and inhumane treatment. Four died and 51 had to be put down. We're being encouraged to sign up in the nation's organ and tissue donation register as part of Donate Life Week. Just over 1,000 Australians received a life-saving organ transplant in 2025. Spokesperson Lucinda Barry says there are around 2,000 people now on a wait list.
18: And without that transplant, those people will pass away. So organ donation only happens if somebody can't survive. But what we do have is that real chance to not have another family go through that and give them the gift of life.
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15: Australia has claimed its 18th gold at the Commonwealth Games, with Kate McDonald winning the uneven bars gymnastics. The 25-year-old scored an impressive 14.333 in a routine that was technically difficult but perfectly executed. McDonald's victory has been a long time coming. That's audio, thanks to Channel 7. The AFL is locked in state of origin for the next 3 years, but Victoria has been benched for 2027. In the NRL, the Titans are celebrating back-to-back wins for the first time this year, following yesterday's 20-point victory over the Dragons.
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15: Around the country, Canberra, morning frost before becoming partly cloudy, a top of 14 degrees. Melbourne, showers increasing in 17. Sydney, sunny and a top of 21 degrees. Brisbane, showers in 22. Perth, partly cloudy and a top of 18 degrees. Adelaide, showers in 15. Hobart, showers increasing and a top of 16 degrees. Darwin, sunny and 31.
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14: Get back to the calls in just a moment. Headlines here in the Australian, as you can imagine, the headline is Faceless Ben Koo. Faceless Ben Koo, written by Anthony Galloway, who says Victorian Premier Jacinda Allen has dared Labor MPs to blast her out, risk a bruising six-week leadership contest after refusing to step aside, love, in the face of challenge from Deputy Premier Ben Carroll. Wide cross-section of a party telling her to avoid ruining her legacy. Front page of The Australian. Age, little different. Allen was told a big build corruption back in 2023. They hurt themselves, really. A secret briefing to Premier Jacinda Allen reveals her most senior advisers sought to warn her in writing, June 23, that the big build she was overseeing as minister was being taken over by a lawless CFMEU that could cause major cost blowouts, and that bikies, criminals, had reportedly infiltrated taxpayer-funded projects. On a happier note, you're not dreaming. The castle is being turned into a play. It was only a matter of time. One of the great people coming into the studio in the breakfast program, coming up very, very shortly with Ross and Russ is, Rob Stitch, just in front of, make sure I have the right team member on the Brekkie program, just after they get underway from 5:30 this morning. That'll be a whole lot of fun. Can't wait to catch up with Rob, as you will be. If you are a listener, I encourage you to tune in. Because the story in the paper today talks about the castle and why it is loved. This is in The Age. Now, to mark the 30th anniversary of its release, the movie isn't just being repeated, it's getting a complete makeover. Oh, this will be fun. As a stage show, complete with new gags and an updated setting. And you look at the team that put it all together, which is Santo, Jane Kennedy, Rob Sitch, and Tommy Glasner. Fantastic. So all that will be revealed, part of the Brekkie Show coming up later on. In other news, and there's a fair bit. Let me go straight to the Herald Sun, because front page of the Herald Sun, they just call it civil war. Labor tearing itself apart. Premier Jacinda Allen, Deputy Ben Carroll face off today in a bitter vote. The other story is, as mentioned just earlier, Goody star Bill Oddie, fondly remembered, has died at the age of 85, rose to fame in the 70s. The Goodies, alongside fellow comedians Tim Brooke Taylor, who died in 2020, I think, and Graham Gard. He was also one of the original hosts of BBC TV's Spring Watch and other shows over the years. Very funny, gifted talent, and 85, one of the other greats we lose. Lots of things, as you can see, right through the story. One of the observations, I guess, an analysis piece by James Campbell in the Herald Sun, talks about Spring Street's Mad Monday. Started formally enough, normally enough, the night before the fraction conveners, that is to say, the people who represent the factions, and in the case of the right, the micro factions that make up the caucus, had met and agreed to nut out the way forward to a Jacinta-less future, a Jacinta-less future for a state Labor. First time Victorian Labor has dumped a leader since 1999 when Greg Sword, now there's a name, Greg Sword, told John Brumby his time was up. Lots on that as we go through the morning together. I'm sure you want some thoughts and ideas. Looking at the texts are really mixed as opposed to the phone calls. So texters, feel free, 133693, come and have your say, because I know Marky of Stawell is beside himself, which what may unfold later on today. Marky, good morning.
2: Marka, over.
14: Morning.
2: I hope Kyra gets better, but she should have just jumped on the two-way and get the flying doctors out there at the Minyip. Oh, / Cooper's Crossing. Well, that's where they film the Flying Doctors.
14: Okay, there you go. Thank you. I was wondering right. What the connection was. Thank you.
2: Yes, because they could have just raced out of the Cooper's Crossing, which is now the community centre up there, hospital, and jumped on the plane and got it down to Ballarat Base within 5 minutes.
14: Sorry, again, are you talking about Leanne?
2: Yeah, I hope she gets better. Anyway, let's get on with the serious stuff.
14: Thank you. We got there in the end. You wanted to make a comment. Please do.
2: Right, 18 Saturdays. Ben Carroll will be a good opposition leader. Leave Jacinta where she is, and I want to see her cry and tear up in a resignation speech when she gets annihilated in the polls and on voting day.
14: You're still quietly confident.
2: Of course I am. What's One Nation going to do? They're a party of four run out of Canberra.
14: No, I don't know that you can really put them on the radar at this stage, to be fair, Dinkum.
2: Well, how can you? Yeah. 18 Saturdays, Marco. Yeah. And they haven't even got a candidate to run the state, let alone run a seat here.
14: Mm.
2: So all right, they've got great ideas, but I just don't see them going anywhere.
14: Have they got great ideas, though?
2: Pardon?
14: Have they got great ideas?
2: Not really.
14: Yeah. So why did you say they had great ideas?
2: You speak with forked tongue. They keep going. They're like a scratch record. They keep going on about immigration and this. But what about the potholes here? What about getting the potholes fixed? There's been no mention of that. Why aren't they attacking Elbow? They're not even attacking Elbow. You know, they should be right up with this nice little dinner he had and to get $1 million. But I didn't have dinner with him. No. I've attended so many functions this week and dinners, I can't recall it. Mind you, it's all in plain sight.
14: Sorry again, I'm off the tram. So you're talking. about people going to dinner now.
2: Yeah, well, Elbo went to that plush mansion in Sydney.
14: Yep.
2: And I can't recall. I've been to so many dinners this week.
14: It'll all be in the diary.
2: What, the invisible diary? Like an invisible work diary that people have in their trucks as well.
14: So this was the dinner, $10,000 head fundraising dinner. Is that the one you're talking about?
2: That's the one with that 25-year-old millionaire, whatever. Oh, no, I didn't go there.
14: Piper.
2: That's the one.
14: Mandalay. Be a nice house, $40 million.
2: Oh, is that all? Mm. But don't forget, his father owes a lot of back taxes too. Over $270 million in back. Or was that sort of a little of a trade off there? I'll give you $1 million if you don't look at the 270 mil in back taxes?
14: That I can't answer. I'm not too sure how you got to that point.
2: Well, no, I can't. All right, Mac, you have a good day. Talk later.
14: Conspiracist Mark Stahl. Julian, good morning.
3: Good morning, sir. As an ex-employee of many years in the cinema industry, I could tell you many, many different stories. I occasionally meet up with people who have worked in the heyday of Melbourne cinemas in the 1940s and 50s. Let me tell you about a story of a projectionist who worked at the old, now-demolished Regent Theatre in Brisbane. He was looking out his projection window one night, the Sunday night, and guess what he saw in front of his projection in the city?
14: I can only imagine.
3: His girlfriend sitting next to another bloke.
14: Oh, no!
3: Oh, no, it was a true story. It was very impressive. There's nothing you can do about it.
14: I know. What would you do? Because he would only see the back of the heads, presumably.
3: But he knew it was his girl, and she dumped him for another bloke. Another one I could tell you from the people who used to work for years in the drive-ins was they would stand at the projector front of the gate where they used to take the money and notice that the boot was very low to the ground. They'd say, open the boot, there'll be half a dozen people in the boot.
14: What, trying to get into a drive-in?
3: For trying to get in for nothing.
14: Oh, yeah. That was, we tried to make history doing that sometimes.
3: Let me tell you another story, how some 40, 50 years ago, I saw Spike Milligan standing out the stage door with an actor called Franciscus Henry. Do you remember him?
14: I remember that he was a singer, wasn't he? Wasn't he a Christian singer?
3: I think he was a children's actor.
14: Children's performer, was he?
3: And I said, hello, Mr. Milligan. May I have your autograph? Would you like to know what Mr. Milligan said to me?
14: Nick off.
3: Oh, F.
14: Yeah.
3: Signed the program, threw it back at me. I've still got it. Not a very nice man.
14: He wasn't happy.
3: No, I've heard stories that he was highly temperamental. Have you heard those?
14: No, I must confess. It's not something that comes up in conversation on a regular basis.
3: No, another story I can tell you of a guy who worked with me. I won't give him his name. He may be still alive or listening. He was supposed to send a G version of Alice in Wonderland with the Robert Helpman as the Mad Hatter to a convent school in Northern Victoria. He got mixed up and he sent the posters and the film of the R-rated one to the convent. They were not impressed. It was Christine de Bella Playboy. And you could imagine what the R one was about, can't you?
14: Well, I'll have a hazard a guess, yes.
3: So when people had their own seats in the old days of the picture theatres, they actually bought some of the fittings of the old Melbourne cinemas. Did you know that?
14: No, I didn't, but I can imagine they would have been somewhat desirable at the time.
3: They used to change the program twice a week. Mm. Some of the people still have their own home theatres from fittings from old theatres that are demolished around Melbourne.
14: What was that little Raincoat Brigade cinema almost diagonally across the road, Collins Street in Melbourne?
3: That was called the Times Newsreel.
14: Little Times Theatreette?
3: Was underneath the Odeon. They used to get another old gentleman. He was a lovely man. He was well known to all the cinema staff. And he used to come in and he used to sleep all day in the cinema. He saw four sessions from first session right through the end when they closed. But they didn't mind because he paid for four sessions. He was a lovely man. But you could see him sleeping up the front.
14: Julian, you're a good man. Always good to talk to you. Thank you very much. I'll get to these texts in just a moment, but many are saying Ted Baillieu as a premier cut back road maintenance by a lot of money, something like $100 million. Don't think that cut has ever been reinstated. Thank you for that one. Hanson supporters genuinely believe policies will magically smash house prices, drop grocery bills, and tank petrol prices. I don't have the heart to tell them that the only thing Pauline's actually going to do is, please explain, is why none of that ever happens. Are they voting for a politician or a fairy godmother? Another one says, one thing I just can't understand about Jacinda Allen, the majority of Victorians are telling her that they can't stand her and want her gone and are pointing out that to her every day what a bad job she's doing. Even her own colleagues seem to want her gone now. Go away. At what point do you get the message? Well, you and I say that as if it's a number that we can document. You say the majority of Victorians. On what basis do you make that assertion? Asking for a friend. Because on my other side of the scale, there are a lot of people that don't see the delight that many see with changing government at this point. 133-693. It's just an interesting time. 133-693. Your calls, Helen, will come to you. You've got it all to yourself at this stage. And for the text line, 0477-693-693. I'm Tony Mack. It's Australia Overnight.
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14: Wherever you are, keep the text line coming. I'm still waiting for my emergency text, my turn up today. Don't forget, Mac, I live in the country of Victoria. Marky, thank you for that. David in Mount Waverley. Tone, thanks for the goodies, for endless laughs, unforgettable adventure, brilliant absurdity, and the joyful memories that will always inspire a generations onwards. I think that's pretty right. Get this person off. Thank you. Another one says, David McWayman sends one as a political party. Lots of different text, sometimes out of context now, but after it, lots of the same person thinking there. And another one says, drinking again. Well, no, I'm not, but I'm not too sure to whom you refer. One thing I can't understand about Jacinda Allen, the majority of Victorians, what they're saying. Well, we read that one out. Thank you. Let's go. Helen Greensboro, good morning.
32: Good morning, Tony.
14: Hello, Helen.
32: Good morning. Is the
0: emergency your daughter's having the baby soon?
14: No, well, maybe that's why we were sending the sirens out yesterday. Baby's due any day now. Yes, Helen.
0: Yeah, no, because you said you're expecting an emergency call.
14: Maybe that could well be it. So in the next, you would think in the next 48, perhaps. So it's all a bit exciting.
0: Oh, look, I hope everything goes well and good luck.
14: I'm sure.
0: Can I say, my daughter used me. I have mentioned my daughter has shares in horses, and there was a ladies' lunch. Last Friday, and my daughter used me as her plus two. She asked if she could take her mother along.
14: Oh, lovely.
0: And isn't that wonderful?
14: Where was it held,
0: and
14: Helen?
0: I went. It was at a restaurant in East Melbourne.
14: Gorgeous.
0: On Wellington Parade.
14: Wellington Parade.
0: I forgot the name of it.
14: Just up from the hotel there.
0: Yes.
14: What used to be the Clevedon Mansions.
0: Restaurant. It was a lovely restaurant, and it was for free. Well, it wasn't for free because they want you to buy shares in horses. But that wasn't why I rang. A lady, there was a daughter and a mother as well, and they sat next to us.
14: Mm-hmm.
0: And the lady's name is Marion. So, Marion, if you're listening.
14: Hi, Marion.
0: Good morning. Hi, Marion. Good morning. But Marion said that she listens to 3AW, and we just started chatting, but she didn't recognise me, so that's not why, you know, we started chatting. And she said her two favourite people were Mark from Storm and Julian. So there we are. We had both of them one after the other.
14: Isn't it interesting?
0: So that's what she started, and Helen from Neil. So she was, you know, we'll go through all of our favourite people that talk overnight. So I don't know whether Marion's up, but I get up and I was listening to. It was just so funny that Mark and Julian were one after the other.
14: Yeah.
0: So I thought I'd bring up to that because I didn't have anything to say today.
14: No, you're going along beautifully.
0: I'm doing well. Can I say another thing?
14: Of course you may.
0: I did know horses' birthdays are on the 1st of August because my brother's birthday was on the 1st of August and we always joked about it. But I read up, I thought, okay, I'll find out why, because that lady rang up and asked why they're on the 1st of August. But they did that, that's for the Southern Hemisphere. All the horses born on the Southern Hemisphere, regardless of when they were born, their birthday is on the 1st of August. It didn't matter even if you were born on the 31st of July, you're the 1st of August. But in the Northern Hemisphere, it's the 1st of January.
14: I think I've heard that story in the past, Helen.
0: Well, I never heard about the 1st of January for the Northern Hemisphere. I assumed, and then tell me another thing. Another thing I read, how many handles does the Melbourne Cup have?
14: Great question. I would have said two.
0: No, there's three. And can I tell you why?
14: Please.
0: For the jockey, for the trainer, and for the owner.
14: On the one cup?
0: Yes. My daughter's actually held it. I asked her that.
14: So have I, but I'm just wondering, I don't recall the third. You think there was one either side and one at the back, if you like?
0: Yeah, there's three of them. And my daughter and son-in-law actually held it because their horse was running in the Melbourne Cup. Oh, gosh, I forgot how many years ago. Maybe 3-4 years ago. When did Damien Oliver rode it? And it was his last race in Melbourne, and it was on their horse. And they actually held, they didn't win it, but they actually held the Melbourne Cup. So as a trivia question, I asked them, but they knew it was three handles, but they didn't know why. And the reason why was what I mentioned, and that's why there's the three handles. Now, I assumed it would be only two.
14: Well, I'm going to double check that, Helen. I don't recall there being three, but there may be different versions of it over the years.
0: Maybe.
14: That's
0: but they
14: fantastic.
0: Held it and it's got three. They held it and it's got three. They both knew that. My daughter and son-in-law knew that because they'd held the Melbourne Cup and they said it's got three. That was the first thing they said was three, but they didn't know why and, you know.
14: I'll get Jay to have a look at that very shortly. Helen, it's always good to talk to you. Thank you very much. The forecast for Melbourne today, whatever you've got planned for Melbourne, Adelaide and Perth for today would suggest that Melbourne, with a temperature now of 7 degrees, I beg your pardon, 11 degrees, top of 17 is what I meant to say. Perth, still chilly, 6 degrees. You're on the way for an 18 today, partly cloudy. Showers in Melbourne too, by the way. Adelaide also showers, 9 degrees and a temperature of round about 15. A text here, classic caller. We love Mark of Stall. The Macca intro is over.

0: councils can't put up rates more than the rate of inflation each year. Councils screamed like stuck pigs. A lot of them have done the naughty things to get around the rate cap. Now, due to some grubby factional deal that Jacinta Allen is cooking up, the rate cap looks set to be abandoned. So as a result, rates are going to go up.
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10: Well, we all like to hog the doona, or do we? Let's find out. One thing, single life can offer so many well-being gains, boosted friendships, resilience, clarity. What? We thought we'd find out more. Dr. Lishman, who's a regular contributor to the program, good morning.
11: Good morning. How are you?
10: Is it the solo revolution? Solo revolution. What is going on?
11: I know. There's so much talk of it these days. I don't remember reading about this or anything like a few years ago. I think more women in particular, but I think I've been speaking to a lot of men recently that have kind of by themselves and wondering what it's all about.
10: So for those that don't know, Dr. Marnie joins us occasionally on Australia Overnight, a mindset coach, doctorate psychology, author of this wonderful new book, Only You, The Unexpected Gift of Being Alone. Oh, Marnie, it's sort of tinged with a touch of, I don't know, sadness, isn't it?
11: It sounds sad initially, yeah. But don't be sad. Oh, don't be sad.
10: I'm here to help.
11: I think there's a big portion of people out there that don't want you to be sad about it. They're kind of putting their hands up and saying, hey, I'm doing okay. Don't worry about me. But I think obviously there are people out there that are lonely, and that's a separate conversation because there's things that we could do about that. But there is a portion that are saying, hey, I'm actually feeling a lot happier than I was when I was kind of coupled up with someone, you know? Particularly when a relationship's broken down and it didn't go well, particularly towards the end, people are kind of relishing in that time being by themselves.
10: Is that because there's a scar tissue there?
11: Yes, I think so. There's a wound, isn't there? Particularly when a relationship's broken down and something, you know, there, it, it,

0: challenging for a portion of that, which, you know, obviously leads to breaking up for most people. And yes, there's baggage that people carry around for a period of time, and yeah, a wound that is still there. And yeah, depending on what the wound is and what challenges then those people actually went through, and whether they've actually kind of gone, you know, really kind of cleaned up the wound a little bit and got some help and figured out what worked, what didn't work, what do I need to do better next time. Yeah, it can kind of linger for a little bit longer.
1: What's the, based on what you've been looking at, Marnie, what's the demographic?
0: Mm. You know, I think it's kind of middle age onwards.
1: Mm.
0: You know, I think, you know, when we're kind of in our teenage years and when in our kind of early adulthood, I think we kind of ride the trials and tribulations of relationships a little bit easier. But I think once we get into middle age, where, you know, a big chunk of us have had, you know, one or two relationships, and sometimes some long-term ones where, you know, we might have had children and, you know, kind of extended family attached to that, and it's been extremely challenging, and then we've kind of plonked into this kind of singledom. You know, I think a lot of people are kind of going, oh, that was tricky, and trying to find out who they are without a relationship.
1: There's a joy, though, of having a companion, whether you're traveling, whether you're enjoying a meal together, whether you go for a walk together, frankly, whether you go and see a football game or a theatre together, there is joy in
0: exactly.
1: that. That's worthwhile preserving.
0: Oh, exactly, exactly. And, you know, I know many people who are in wonderful relationships, and I think, you know, we need to relish in that, don't we, and hold space for how many people have awesome partnerships, or just, you know, someone to go out with and do those things that you mentioned. I think that's wonderful, and that's part of being connected. But, you know, I'm often talking to people who are single and kind of, you know, feeling bad that they're single and trying to kind of, I guess, attach to people that might not be right for them, rather than relishing in that time alone and connecting to themselves first. Because I think, you know, once we learn to be single and do that well, then you're more fussy about who you're going to hang out with, and you're more likely to find someone who's a bonus to your life, because you've got so many other things going on which are, you know, nurturing you, that are good for you.
1: Does it apply to blokes as well, so both men and women?
0: Yes, definitely, definitely. And I've worked with far too many men over the years that have coupled up far too quickly, you know, with people that are not quite right for them, or they're repeating patterns that they haven't quite realised were patterns, you know, from long ago. You know, going out with people that were similar to someone that didn't work out with in the past and treated the same. So I often say to them, you know, you don't go from one relationship to the other. Just stop for a little period of time and try and do some other things, like join a club or a team, or do some volunteer work, or, you know, take up some more, you know, like extracurricular activities.
1: Some sort of hobby.
0: Connect with that before going straight into a relationship. It's just much better to nurture all different parts of you.
1: I highly recommend doing, on a semi-regular basis, wine tasting.
0: Oh,
1: just sort of throw that in. Or take up understanding more about horology.
0: Oh, there you go.
1: So if you can point to somebody's watch and say, I'm really liking that watch, there's your conversation starter.
0: Oh, there's many conversations. I like those. But there's so many things, activities, things to be part of in our communities, aren't they? Whether you're in a big city or whether you're in a small town, that sense of belonging is so important. It doesn't mean you have to be coupled up. It can be these things that you can do by yourself, kind of stepping into things that are really interesting rather than sitting and watching the telly with something can be sometimes more rewarding.
1: It's a great new book. It's simply called, I'm Happy By Myself, or is that just the quote?
0: No.
1: The unexpected,
0: only you.
1: Thank you. The unexpected gift of being alone. Author of the new book, Only You, The Unexpected Gift of Being Alone. Wish you well with the project. It's always good to have you on the program, Dr. Marnie.
0: Thank you so much.
1: See you. Bye. It's a great new book. Bye. Have a read of it. Dr. Marnie Leishman, a regular contributor to Australia Overnight. She's one of your favourites too, isn't she, Jay? Yeah?
2: She's wonderful, isn't
3: she's
2: she?
3: A lovely girl.
2: Yeah.
1: Damien Drum having a birthday today. Damien, good morning and happy birthday to you. He's 66. Damien Drum, Australian rules player. Coach, politician, played 62 games for Geelong, 82 through to 89. Former Fremantle Dockers coach. Remember it well. From 99 through to 2001. He then served Minister of Sports and Veteran Affairs in the Dennis Snapthine Ministry, Victoria. During season 2001, he was sacked he was, from his coaching position at Fremantle at that stage of the season. The Dockers were still winless. Poor, look at them now, though. Look, right at the top of the ladder. The people there listening through, the good people at 6PR in Perth, will be thrilled about what the coming weeks, the possibilities for the much-loved Fremantle Dockers in that part of the world. They'll be going ape, I tell you, ape. The main reason the horse's birthday is different in the northern and southern hemisphere, Tony Mack, due to the horse's breeding season. Thank you for that, Steve, from Sydney. Well done. Tony Mack, Helen is correct, and we checked that out. She is correct. Melbourne Cup does have three handles. I've been able to handle it couple of times over the years, if you'll pardon the expression. Three teams to win the cup, the owners, the jockey, and the trainer. Thank you, Jay. And I think they forgot who actually runs the race. Laugh out loud. Cheers, Dougie in New South Wales. Morning, Doug. Keep the text line coming. 133693, but for the text, 0477 693 693. I just glazed at the email coming in, and I will reply to those throughout the day. Overnights, plural, overnights at 3aw.com.au.
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1: Classic The Castle, which is great, going on to a stage production, which will be going. And consequence, Rob Stitch will be here in the studio, 3AW, with Rob and Russ, the Bricky Show, getting underway just after 5:30. Other news, and I've been banging on about it, but I'm so looking forward to it. And a few of us have been catching up on previous episodes of Ted Lasso. I've banged on about, is that the right expression, Jay? I've banged on about it.
2: You can certainly bang on about it.
1: So the TV game-changing hit returns for a never-supposed-to-happen fourth season. Goes deep with the cast, creators, the off-field drama, and on-brand hope that made it all possible. The story is, thinking about doing this so-called fourth season felt like your partner asking you to have a third child while you're having your second. Anyway, so it's Jason who put it all together, convened the writers of Ted Lasso in California some time ago at his urging, and the show has aired its third, purportedly final season a year or so earlier, but now he's having second thoughts, and so they're creating the new one, which is scheduled for early next month, which is just fantastic. For those that love the series, you will know. For those that are yet to see it, and so many people said to me, oh, no, I heard about it. People told me it was great, but not seen it. But it really is worthwhile having a look. Ted Lasso, it brings joy to your heart. If you are having a birthday today, in no particular order, you're sharing with people like Earl Tupper, who was the founder of Tupperware all those years ago. Sadly, we lost him just a week or so. So Garfield Sobers would have been 90 today. What a player. West Indies cricketer, better known as Gary. Regarded as one of the world's great all-round players. In his test career, he scored 8,000 runs, 68. He scored 36 runs in one over against Malcolm Nash in England. There's footage of that. It is an incredible over. We mentioned earlier Rick White, a former member, no longer with us, of Pink Floyd, would have been having a birthday today, 1943, he was born. Now, people would remember Terry Walker, who passed away in 01, but would be having a birthday today. The Australian singer, vocalist with The Strangers. They were massive, The Strangers, from 1967 through to 70. He sang on all their hits. I think one was Happy Without You, Lady Scorpio, their biggest hit, Melanie Makes Me Smile.

0: I know it's an oldie but a goodie. It's one of the all-time great favourites. All those years ago, though, goes back to the late 60s, early part of the 70s. That was a big hit, the national hit. My Melody Makes Me Smile. Terry Walker, born on this day, 1949, from the much-loved Strangers. And people right around Australia would remember that band. They toured all around Australia for a long time, the Strangers. Lots of texts coming in. A lot of people are being single these days, Tone. They choose peace over prison. Oh, a little harsh. Single again, another one says. Single again for the last 15 years. Bliss. Bliss, I tell you. T-Mac, Helen is well and truly correct. Melbourne Cup definitely has three handles, introduced as far back as 1919. And the three handles, as mentioned, symbolises the three teams to win the cup. The owners, the jockey, and the trainer. There you go. I must have picked up that thing only because, not because I have anything to do with racing, but often when we're doing the brekkie programs all those years ago at Perth, at 6PR in Perth, they would often bring in the cup and we get to hold it and play with it and have photos done with it and all that sort of stuff, which was a real joy. But do you know, for the life of, it never even occurred to me that it had three handles. Ignorance is bliss, T-Mac. 133693, it is Australia Overnight.
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2: It's quite cowardly. 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
3: He can't defend himself.
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1: Thanks to Macca's, 3AW is football.
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0: Bit of entertainment news, freelance broadcaster, the wonderful journalist and producer Sandy Kay from A Breath of Fresh Air will join us the other side of the news. Have we got some bits and pieces and things to give away, Jay, don't we? We got a copy of A Little More Love, A Little More Love, which is the life and legacy of Olivia Newton-John.
12: And we need a bit of more love around.
0: We need a little more love. All we need is love. The Depth biography closely examines superstar's multifaceted career. So we'll talk about that and give a copy away. That's still to come in the next half hour. And a couple of movies as well. The Wizard of the Kremlin looks a bit interesting, so we'll get all those details. And briefly, I mentioned earlier, big show coming up, which would be great for Melburnians, Coxie and the Roxy Boys. And you look at some of these people, including the great Bobby Valentine. He's just a fantastic singer. And Wendy Stapleton, people would remember Wendy from a long time, been around forever, and just great on vocals. And, of course, the great drummer Jeff Cox. Morning, Jeff, leading all that band alongside Tony Naylor from the Bootleg Family Band. Who else is there? Paul Cartwright from Glenn Shorrock and Brian Cadd's bands over the years. Anyway, and we've got a pass that we will give away in the next half hour. If you would like to be part of the program, you can jump on board to be part of that. We'll tell you how you can win in the next half hour. Leading to the Breakfast Show, Ross and Russ, 3OW Breakfast Show. Special guest Rob Stitch will be in the studio talking about the stage production of The Castle, an exciting new project. A lot of it in the paper today too, about this, because I think people love it. They love The Castle. You and I can quote it forever, as you can do, and that's why it remains so much love, the relationships between the family. Some of those lines were just absolutely...
13: It's the vibe.
0: Yeah, I know, it was absolutely perfect. You're right about that. Stay with us, Sandy Kay, straight after the news, a breath of fresh air. It is Australia Overnight. Good morning.

0: 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When you're ready to sell your home, call Ian Reid Vendor Advocates first. AW News.
1: Good morning, I'm Dusty Fitzpatrick. Victorian Premier Jacinta Allen says she will stare down demands to resign and force a six-week leadership campaign. A delegation of Labor colleagues has told her she's lost the majority support of caucus. Deputy Ben Carroll says he will put his hand up to become the next Labor leader in the state. Former Federal Labor MP Michael Danby believes the Premier should step aside gracefully.
2: Some of the socialist left will vote for Ben Carroll, who's in the right, out of a conflict of disloyalties because they want to save their own seats. They figure if Jacinta stays there, we'll be lost.
1: The federal government has announced plans to build Australia's first new oil refinery since the 1960s. Labor will commit $4 million towards a feasibility study into constructing a refinery in Western Australia. The first all-female ACTU leadership team will leave the peak body by the end of the year. Secretary Sally McManus and President Michelle O'Neill will step down to bring renewal to the organisation. An official election will be held later this year to determine the new leadership team. Tests are being carried out after seven new suspected cases of the H5 bird flu strain in South Australia. Australia has 20 confirmed cases across SA, WA, New South Wales and Queensland. All are in migratory seabirds. Infectious disease expert Dr. Paul Griffin says the risk to humans remains low.
3: This is something that's devastating for birds, and certainly to get into commercial poultry will cause big problems, but the risk to human health is extremely low. Of course, we do want to take steps to make sure that remains the case.
1: A New South Wales man has been fined $31,000 for trying to smuggle lizards out of Western Australia. Nicholas Thomas Havitt posted the animals from WA in 2023. A court has heard the 28-year-old exposed them to cruel and inhumane treatment. Four died and 51 had to be put down. Firefighters are continuing to tackle major wildfires in France and Spain as another heatwave threatens Western Europe. More than 300,000 people have been evacuated across both countries. And Australians are being urged to sign up to the nation's organ and tissue donation register as part of Donate Life Week. Just over 1,000 Australians received a life-saving organ transplant in 2025. Spokesperson Lucinda Barry says there are about 2,000 people now on a wait list.
4: Without that transplant, those people will pass away. So organ donation only happens if somebody can't survive. But what we do have is that real chance to not have another family go through that and give them the gift of life.
1: Checking the markets, the Dow Jones trading up 216 points, the Nasdaq trading down one Australian dollar, buying around 69 US cents.
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1: Australian gymnast James Hardy has nabbed his second Commonwealth Games bronze medal just hours after his first. Hardy won his second bronze on the rings after securing an earlier third place finish on the floor. His result extra special, with his mother unable to make the games due to breast cancer surgery.
5: Look who it is. It's James Hardy again on the podium on what has been a brilliant day for him. I mentioned earlier that his mum's not been too well lately. She's recovering, watching at home.
1: That audio thanks to Seven. Australia's now secured 49 medals in Glasgow, further cementing our spot on top of the leaderboard. In St Kilda forward Max King will miss the rest of the AFL season due to a hamstring injury. That is the very latest in news and in sport.
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1: Around the country, morning frost and partly cloudy in Canberra, a top of 13 degrees. In Melbourne, showers increasing and windy, a top of 17 degrees. Sunny in Sydney today, the slight chance of showers with a top of 21. A shower or two in Brisbane with a top of 22. For Perth today, a partly cloudy day heading for a top of 18 degrees. In Adelaide, partly cloudy and 15. Sunny in Darwin, a top of 31. Showers increasing and 16 degrees in Hobart.
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21: It's great to have you out wherever you are right around Australia. I can tell you Melbourne on that way to 17, currently just 10 degrees. Good morning to you. Perth, 5.5 degrees, 18 and partly cloudy for your Tuesday. Adelaide, 9 degrees, 15 more showers on the way. The wonderful Sandy Kay, we love her. Entertainment reporter extraordinaire. Been trying to get away with this for 35-plus years in radio and TV. From a breath of fresh air, Sandy, good morning.
22: Good morning to you.
21: How many years?
22: I don't know. An awful lot of them. I can count the wrinkles on my face. So tell us how long we've been friends, T-Mac.
21: I was listening to Dennis O'Kane here on 3AW yesterday, who was jumping in and doing afternoon news. And it just reminded me of, you know, wonderful news readers that you and I have known over the years. Dennis O'Kane would be one. And particularly in those days, back in the 3XY days,
22: it was just
21: all-encompassing, wasn't it? Brilliant.
22: It sure was. That was back in the late 70s I worked with Dennis, and that's, of course, where Darren Hinch first started.
21: He did.
22: And we all worked together there. It was pretty much like 3AW is now, like the number one radio station. It was the place to be. And look at us all these years later. Here we are still on radio.
21: Well, you still call this getting away with it, Sandy. Getting away with it. I've got a little thing here, a little note that you sent through. A washed-up tennis pro. The movie is called The Dink, and it's on Apple TV.
22: It is. It's such a fun one. It's been produced by Ben Stiller, who I really like. Ooh. And what else I like about it, you know how pickleball is the fastest growing sport in America right now? Well, it's catching on like wildfire here too. But anybody thinking about taking it up, make sure that you've got really spongy runners to wear, because physios are loving it. It's sending all of us old folks straight to the physio. Everyone's getting injured. So Ben's made this film called The Dink, which is on Apple TV right now, about a washed up tennis pro who has to turn to win his dad's respect, and he's forced to break a solemn vow and do the one thing he swore he'd never, ever do, and that was play pickleball. So it's a bit like going to the dark side if you leave tennis and go to pickleball. And there's a couple of fabulous tennis players that play themselves in this too, like one and Andy Roddick and John McEnroe's in it too. It's kind of fun. I mean, it's no, you know, film masterpiece, but it's a film that's about, you know, this trend that's happening today, and a real look at the absurdity of racket sport rivalries, which is huge also, isn't it? It's good fun, The Dink, on Apple TV.
1: We have a regular listener who is a self-proclaimed Australian pickleball champion.
22: Oh, because we haven't had any of them awarded yet.
1: Well,
22: he thinks he's pretty good.
1: He thinks he's very good and is heavily awarded.
22: Oh, is that right?
1: But he's in semi-retirement for the moment.
22: Already?
1: Yeah, Justin, good morning. I tell you, Apple are doing some really good things. I've been banging on about the forthcoming fourth series of Ted Lasso, which is not that far away.
22: You loved that series, didn't you? You always talk about that.
1: Addiction.
22: Yes, well, I'm addicted to other ones. Apple's had some fabulous series. I totally agree with you. And Reese Witherspoon's production company, Hello Sunshine, has made a whole lot of great series for Apple also. Little Fires Everywhere was one. Daisy Jones and the Six, I think that was one of my favourites ever. Did you ever see that?
1: It was loosely based on the story of Fleetwood Mac, wasn't it?
22: Exactly. I love that, starring Elvis's granddaughter. Mm. That was fabulous. Well, there's another one on now called Lucky, that is only 7 episodes. It's on, I think we're about halfway through it at the moment. So if you don't have a subscription, all you've got to do is take a trial and you can binge watch for a while. And this series, Lucky, makes you cooler just by watching it, really. It stars Anya Taylor-Joy, who I think, having spoken to a couple of my daughters about it, you either really like her or you don't. And I tend to like her. She's in this gorgeous little platinum wig, and she's the daughter of a confidence man, really eager to leave the life that she was bred into behind. But she's got one last job that's blown up in her face, and she's trying to escape Annette Bening's mobster gang. Annette Bening's all over the screen at the moment too. I don't know what's happening with her. Yeah. I know about 3 different ones she's in. But this one is fabulous, and you just can't stop watching Anya Taylor-Joy as Lucky in this. It's really tailor-made to binge, and it digs into the question of nurture versus nature and whether you really can ever escape the person that your parents moulded you to be. What's your thoughts on that?
1: Well, it's tricky if I haven't seen it, but I will...
22: No, I mean in terms of nurture versus nature.
1: Oh, we could have a whole...
22: Still tricky?
1: We could do an hour segment on this.
22: Well, we don't have time for that. So
1: no, we don't. I think there's a bit of nature and your environment. Your environment for a very young age. So I think they're combined. I don't think you can separate them, really, can you?
22: No, I think I'm on your side with that one too. Do take a look at Lucky. Reese Witherspoon does some fabulous things. She did Where the Crawdads Sing, that movie, and... Little Fires Everywhere. This one, Lucky, was a book from her former book club. I really think that people who are in book clubs are fabulous. I wish I had the wherewithal to join a book club and sit down and read books regularly. I can't. I think it's going to be on my bucket list, like learning how to swim properly.
1: Well, we might get to a book that you have been watching very shortly. There's a, you know, when you talk about Lucky and Reese Witherspoon in particular. I have a great friend, colleague, Bob Moore Mill in WA. And one morning after moving his car for him, it's another story, but I walked in and he said, "Oh, Tony," he said, did you hear about that actress who died? You know, dreadful murder. Oh, I said, "Bob, who was that?" He said, Reese, with a spoon. No, he said, no, with a knife. That's how she was murdered.
22: Oh, gosh, Bob Mormel was...
11: He was a very funny
22: such
11: man.
22: Such a funny, strange sense of humour.
11: Very strange
22: very
11: sense of
22: strange.
11: Humour. Very strange. I've got to go. Stay there. We'll come back in just a moment. We'll do this. I want to talk to you about the life and legacy of Olivia Newton-John. We've got a copy to give away. The Wizard of the Kremlin in cinemas now. And a couple of other little items. We'll do that next. Sandy Kay, entertainment reporter extraordinaire, part of Australia Overnight.
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11: Young Sandy Kay, entertainment and a great friend of this program. Rob Sitch is coming to the Brekkie program this morning because I don't know whether you caught up with it. They're doing a stage version of The Castle. They're rewriting some of it, adding, taking out, making it modern for a stage version, which will be a real hoot. Australians love it, Sandy.
22: Oh, that would be good fun.
11: It's a great idea. Wonderful.
22: Yeah.
11: Been a while in the making, but Rob Sitch will unfold all of that right here on 3AW with Ross and Russ just after 5:30 this morning. I want to talk to you about the Wizard of the Kremlin. Who would you pick to play somebody like Vladimir Putin?
22: I think you said it first, right? Who would you pick to pay? In this one, it is on in cinema right now, and it stars the one and only Jude Law.
11: Uh-huh.
22: And he does a fabulous job of playing Putin. This is a kind of, it's almost documentary, but not quite, where we see this rising KGB officer in Putin joining forces with a master manipulator called Vadim Baranov to reshape life behind the Iron Curtain using violence and deception to change the world forever. Sounds familiar, doesn't it? It's still going on. So Putin, played by Jude Law, is an operator whose wheels are always turning. He's eager to both build and flex his muscle. Yep, yep, yep, nothing new. It's a fascinating movie, The Wizard of the Kremlin. If you're into politics and personalities, this is a really good one for you. Very different to a lot of the comedies that are in there at the moment. The Wizard of the Kremlin in cinema now.
11: Now, you and I love Olivia. People right across Australia love Olivia Newton-John. This is a life and legacy, Olivia Newton-John, and we've got a copy to give away. It's simply called A Little More Love. Wow.
22: It is, and it's an in-depth biography that really looks at Olivia's multifaceted career, her personal life, her advocacy, and her legacy. We all know that she was one of our biggest and most iconic global pop stars in history. She sold more than 100 million records, starred in several films. I don't have to tell you which ones. Physical, that song, which we all used to dance to back in the 80s, was rated as the most popular single in the whole of the decade of the 80s, which was incredible. But behind all of that glitz and glamour, she was a strong, kind, resilient woman who kept fighting breast cancer all those years, and, of course, succumbed to it at the age of 22. No, she wasn't at the age of 22. It was in the year 2022 at the age of 73. Matthew Hild has written this book. He wrote the book about Andy Gibb as well. He's a lecturer in history at a university in America. And he hung out with her and has interviewed lots of her friends and colleagues and associates and has some fabulous stories to tell in this. You really get a bird's eye view of who the real Olivia Newton-John was. As I said, called A Little More Love, The Life and Legacy of Olivia Newton-John. We do have a copy to give away thanks to our wonderful publicist. And all you have to do to try and win that is jump onto my website, which is abreathoffreshair.com.au. Head to the contact page. Tell me where you're listening from and why you'd like to get a copy of that book. And if you're first one in, I'd be more than happy to send it out to you.
11: Now, in my hot little, I've got a little note about a show coming up at the Athenaeum, I think, next month. Three names: Lisa McCune, Belinda Giblin, Tracy Mann.
22: Yes, this is actually out now until the 16th of August.
11: Oh, I beg your pardon. Okay.
22: Sorry, it was my fault. But you better, jump onto the ticket box and get your seats to this. It's called Steel Magnolias. Do you remember the film in 1989 with Sally Field and Dolly Parton?
11: Brilliant.
22: Well,
11: fun.
22: This is every bit as wonderful. It's a balance between comedy and heartbreak. As you'd well imagine, Lisa McCune does steal the show. She's amazing in this role. But the whole cast is fabulous. There's so much chemistry between them all. And, it's set in a hair salon, a beauty salon, where women just seem to, it's like an invitation for women. I don't know if it happens in barbershops with men, but women just seem to pour their hearts out to the hairdresser they mistake to be a psychologist or something, because the conversations at beauty salons really should be recorded, and this one has been. While they're humorous to begin with, they do turn to a bit of tragedy and grief as one woman's personal story becomes clear and everybody tends to commiserate with her and help her along the way. It's a fabulous play that explores grief and friendship and community in a really powerful way. It's going to please lots of people, Steel Magnolias. It's been around the country already. Melbourne is now the last place to have it. It's sensational. So do go and see it till the 16th of August at the Athenaeum in Melbourne. But I do want to tell you also, in Melbourne at the Oakley Music Hall, which is a fabulous venue. Were you in Melbourne, Tony, when Jeff Cox used to play at the Roxy Hotel in South Melbourne on Saturday afternoon?
11: Coxy the Roxy.
22: Yes, exactly. It was a must-see. We all used to go down there. Well, Coxie and the Roxy Boys are back for one night only this coming Saturday night at Oakley Music Hall from 8:30 till 11. A bit of a late start. I might have to have an afternoon nap. I've got a double pass to give away to this too. You're laughing at me because you stay up all night. Yeah. This is going to be a huge night of classic rock. Top-class musicianship featuring an all-star lineup of talent like Bobby Valentine, Wendy Stapleton on vocals, Jeffrey Cox will be there, Tony Naylor, who played with Brian Cadd's Bootleg Family, John Grant, who played with Brian Cadd, Paul Cartwright from Glenn Shorrock's band and Brian Cadd's. It's going to be sensational.
11: Pub rock.
22: And
11: great pub rock.
22: It's going to be filled with people of yours and my vintage. Maybe you'll even join me, Coxie and the Roxy Boys, this Saturday night only at the Oakley Music Hall. It's $35 if you're not lucky enough to win a double pass to that I have to give away. It's going to be an absolute night to remember. But who knows when these guys will do it again. If you'd like to be in the running to win that double pass, again, on my website, abreathoffreshair.com.au, contact page, tell me why you want to come down. Say hi to me down there at the Oakley Music Hall Saturday night for Coxie and the Roxy Boys. I just love saying Coxie and the Roxy Boys.
11: Don't we love it? It's such a it's such a Melbourne thing, Coxie and the Roxy. You know exactly who, how, why, when and where, when you were there last.
22: Yeah, exactly.
11: It'll never go away. You are the consummate professional. Always good to chat. We'll do it again soon, Sandy.
22: Look forward. Have a great day, everybody.
11: If you want to win some of those prizes, just have a look at A Breath of Fresh Air. A Breath of Fresh Air, all one word. com.au. Have we got time for a quick word with Sandy? Probably not. We might see if we can come back to Sue. Surely that's next. Australia Overnight.
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5: It's Brad from Transport Victoria. Take care in some weather conditions this morning. Look out for debris on the roadway and drive with caution. Keep a safe distance between you and the vehicle in front. The freeway is though running well at this stage of the morning. No troubles for the 1H freeway through the Domain Tunnel out onto the Westgate Freeway. Got some works happening in Burwood. That's affecting southbound traffic on Blackburn Road. Heading past the Burwood Highway. Waterworks there. Speed lane restrictions in place. Drive with caution past crews that are on site. And works have started up for the Belgrave train line. Check the Transport Victoria website.
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11: Great, Rob Sitch will be on the program, on the Brekkie program with Ross and Russ getting underway very shortly. And then Tom Elliott from 8.30 this morning, an announcement about The Castle coming to a stage production, which will be fantastic, an upgraded, updated version of the much-loved Castle. Yesterday's phone alert, a text here says, I wonder if any smuggled mobile phones were detected in prisons or those that had a secret phone placed somewhere whilst they're having an affair. Oh, what could possibly go wrong? I'm Tony Mac. For all we know, we may never meet again. May our hands only ever be held out in friendship, never in want.
14: News is next. When you're ready to sell your home, call Ian Reid Vendor Advocates first.
15: In Melbourne, showers and windy atop today, 17. It's 5.30. Good morning. David Armstrong. It's D-Day for Jacinta Allen's leadership. The Premier's expected to face a spill motion for her leadership at 10 o'clock this morning. Ben Carroll, who'd previously pledged his unwavering support for the Labor leader, will challenge Ms. Allen for the top job. The Premier vowed to fight growing internal pressure on her leadership and her handling of corruption on the big build. Meantime, there are fresh corruption reports claiming Jacinta Allen was told of wrongdoing on the big build as far back as 2023. The Age is reporting a briefing to the Premier from her most senior advisers in writing warned her the big build was being taken over by a corrupt CFMEU. One Nation leader Pauline Hanson's flagged a High Court challenge after failing to overturn a ruling that she racially vilified a Green senator. The federal court dismissed Ms. Hanson's appeal against a 2024 decision that her post telling Maureen Farooqi to go back to Pakistan breached race discrimination laws. The Green senator welcoming the decision from the full court of the federal court.
16: Hate speech is not free speech, and the federal court has reaffirmed that today. Unfortunately, hate speech is being normalized in this country right now. And I, for one, will not be a bystander.
15: Springvale Road in Glen Waverley has been declared Australia's most dangerous crash spot. The rankings analysed nearly 400,000 motor insurance claims lodged in 2025. It also found Plenty Road in Bundoora, Doncaster Road in Doncaster, the Maroondah Highway in Ringwood, Sydney Road in Campbellfield, and Bell Street and Preston among the most dangerous in Victoria. The government's announced plans for a new oil refinery amid warnings fuel prices could rise even further. Here's Nelson Scott.
17: The Iran war has exposed Australia's reliance on fuel imports, with just two operating refineries remaining in the country. The Albanese government will commit $4 million towards a feasibility study into building a new oil refinery in Western Australia to help enhance our energy security. The facility is set to be built by industrial manufacturing group Perdaman and would be the first

0: Bet News for St Kilda, Darcy Wilson signed a contract extension, keeping him at Moorabbin until the end of 2028. Christian Petrarca concedes he was too passionate with his on-field feedback to young Gold Coast midfielder Leo Lombard. Emerging Brisbane defender Ty Gallop is expecting to miss multiple matches on a serious misconduct charge after being sent straight to the tribunal. The MRO found Gallop deliberately dumped Port Adelaide's Mitch Georgiades's head into the Gabba turf on Sunday. And Meg Harris has upset Molly O'Callaghan to win gold in the women's 100-metre freestyle at the Commonwealth Games. Shayna Jack finishing with bronze, the Aussies sweeping the podium. That's the latest news in sports.
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3: It's Brad from Transport Victoria. Just starting to build now for the Western Freeway past Leakes Road and Hopkins Road. A clear run after that onto the bypass, MOD Ring Road and down to the Westgate Freeway. Take care and some windy conditions this morning. Drive with caution. Look out for debris on the road. Look out for crews at a burst water main on Blackburn Road. That's affecting southbound traffic through Burwood. Heading past the Burwood Highway. Speed lane restrictions that are in place. You're on the trains. Works have started up for the Belgrave train line. There's a service change for the Hurstbridge line. Check the Transport Victoria website.
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0: Showers increasing and windy today, a top of 17 degrees. Tomorrow, showers 13. By Thursday, a shower or two, 13. On the base, a strong wind warning, northerlies 30 knots, turning westerly. Later, waves up to 2.5 metres. The airport, 8. Boronia, 11. The city, it is 10 degrees. David Armstrong, Melbourne's own, 3AW.
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0: 23 minutes before 6 on a Tuesday morning.
1: I've had to run.
0: A big morning this morning. We've got Rob Sitch and Glenn Robbins coming in, who, of course, great mates.
1: Exciting.
0: Very exciting. Okay. Am I the only... Do you want to play this, Damien, there? Right. At your leisure.
2: This is your reminder that on Monday, July 27th, your phone will vibrate and make this noise.
1: Is that the one I sent to you?
0: The people doing remixes everywhere.
1: Yeah, it's so good.
0: All right, this is the one you sent me.

0: an emergency.
1: It's probably not the best. The best ever would be that massive DJ event where they played Frank Walker with National Tiles.
2: Brilliant.
1: Remember that one?
2: I do.
1: that was incredible.
2: And wasn't there also, there was a global hit, now I can't remember what the song is, where someone, an American female, and she's pressed the button to, you know, for the pedestrian crossing, yeah. You know the sound that it creates.
1: Yeah.
2: And then they turned that into a global hit.
1: Right, and there's one. I'll also get on the beers.
2: Get on the
1: beers. Hello. Frank Walker from National Tiles. Where was it? Sweden or somewhere like that? At a massive concert in Sweden. They've dragged out
2: Frank Walker
1: from National Tiles.
3: National Tiles.
1: Hey, who's that?
2: Oh, fantastic. You know, I was at a restaurant yesterday afternoon when, at 2 o'clock when the thing went off, when the alarm went off.
1: Lucky you.
2: And everyone cheered. Hey! It was great.
1: I was on the phone to my sister. And I love the fact that the government declares it a success. We have 7 people on our WhatsApp group.
2: Yeah, yeah.
1: Sophie Six Names didn't get one.
2: Yeah.
1: Right. So that's 1 in 7 didn't get one.
2: You know how we were concerned for my mother and all mothers out there.
1: Yeah.
2: Well, she didn't get one.
1: Right. Well, how many mothers do you have?
2: Well, just, you're right, 2 actually.
1: Right.
2: One and step one.
1: But this is your mum, yeah?
2: Elizabeth the First and Elizabeth the Second.
1: Right. So 100% of your mother.
2: Yeah.
1: Didn't get one.
2: Didn't get one.
1: I have 3 children with a mobile phone.
2: Mm.
1: One of them didn't get the message. Mm. That's 1 in 3. Is this looking like a success?
2: I think it's all about whether you've got an updated software system.
1: So people who don't, they're cannon fodder. Well, they can just die, can they?
2: Well, apparently it was just a test. This is part of what I didn't realise. This is just a test.
1: Yes, right.
2: Then it's real in September. Do you know what is going to happen here, Ross? I promise you what's going to happen.
1: Yeah.
2: It's designed for, you know, break glass in case of emergency. That's its purpose.
1: Yeah.
2: I guarantee within, 3 years, we're going to be getting a text. Look, it's hot out there. Don't forget to put on your sunscreen.
1: Oh, no.
2: I guarantee you. That's what's going to happen.
1: This is what the federal government said. Plus 2 out of 3. You know, that was one of the funny moments of Paul Keating's treasuryship, I think, when he came out to announce that Moody's had downgraded Australia's credit rating, and he came out singing Moody Blue.
2: Did he?
1: Right, yeah. Can you find that demo? He came out and said Moody Blue.
2: Did you see there's a music
1: mention? Moody Blue. Okay, one more time, David.
4: Moody Blues.
2: Oh.
1: Imagine if Albanese came out singing 2 out of 3 ain't bad.
2: Oh.
1: So I'm going to ask this question. It's a genuine question. Am I the only one?
2: Mm.
1: I got the warning.
2: Yeah.
1: And then a woman with an American accent told me that this was an emergency warning sign by the Australian government. I can't find anyone else who... 1-3-6-9-3. Did anyone else get a woman with an American accent telling them that that had been a emergency test conducted on behalf of the Australian government? 1-3-6-9-3.
2: And did you, did it just yell at you or something?
1: No, you know, that sort of fake generated, AI generated voice.
2: Yeah, it's an AI voice for sure.
1: Well, it wasn't a real human being, but it had an American accent.
2: But of course.
1: But I can't find anyone else who received it.
2: Well, of course, the Siri voice is an Australian woman.
1: I don't use Siri.
2: I'm pretty certain the actual voice of Siri is an Australian woman.
1: Right.
2: And that she went off to, you know, I don't know, an island in the middle of the Pacific and spent a month just saying every single word in the English language. Yeah. I'm serious.
1: They said I could go and live on an island somewhere.
2: They did. Did you see that I sent to you?
1: Crucifixion.
2: It's a big day with regard to stage plays today, but the Gospel According to Paul.
1: Yeah, is that new or old or rebirthed?
2: I don't know. I know that there was Keating the Musical, was there not?
1: Yeah.
2: So is that the same thing or it's a rebirth? The Gospel According to Paul.
1: Do you know who I ended up talking to after I went to see Keating the Musical?
2: Oh, Paul Keating.
1: Paul Keating.
2: Yeah, great.
1: John Clark and I were there and we ended up talking to Paul Keating.
2: It was pretty good, wasn't it?
1: The musical?
2: Yeah.
1: It was outstanding.
2: Who wrote Keating the Musical?
1: Italian name. something like Benedetto or...
2: And who played John Howard? Gosh, whoever played John Howard was outstanding.
1: And what was the mateship?
2: Yeah, on the good ship, mateship.
1: Yeah. Casey Benetto. wrote it. It was really, really good. Something happened while we were on leave, and everyone here is very keen for us to hear it.
2: Cool.
1: I want to set the scene under cloudy skies. Was it a media conference or something? No. Right. This was a media conference involving Premier Jacinta Allen and then packaged up as a news report by Paul Dowsley.
0: The Premier wasn't speaking publicly today until we spotted her outside Parliament.
5: Hello, Premier.
6: Oh, hello, Paul. How are you? I'm not doing interviews.
5: Hello, Premier.
6: Oh, hello, Paul.
1: I don't know what you've come up with, an idea of opening lines about at 7:30.
2: Yeah.
1: I've scribbled down, who are the greatest ever Allens and Carols?
2: Oh, does Carol Burnett get a run?
1: Yeah, definitely.
2: She was massive in my house.
1: I was going Woody Allen.
2: Most definitely.
1: Yeah.
2: Alan Greenspan comes to mind.
1: Oh, good. Mark Allen.
2: Of course. Right. And we... Carol.
1: Scorcher from the door. Come on. Mark's at the door, Scorcher, and give us a carol. I will go Christmas Carol.
2: Oh, that's good.
7: Lewis Carroll.
1: Oh, Lewis Carroll. Excellent.
2: See? Okay.
1: Name a movie that we love where the lead character at one stage took the name Lewis Carroll.
2: Oh, wow.
1: Yeah, it's good. Because he used to take the names of people who were spectrum-y.
2: Yeah. Okay.
1: No. Don't do that.
2: Someone's going to call it.
1: No, he's just yelled it out. Yell it out.
7: The Accountant.
1: The Accountant.
2: Which I'm still yet to see.
1: How have you not seen The Accountant?
2: Look, whenever you sell a film or a TV show, I do try hard.
1: Well, what do you think of The Agency?
2: Oh, my goodness me. I wanted to watch it yesterday, but because so much was happening in the news, I watched a lot of news.
1: Are you up to the last episode of season two?
2: I'm up to the last episode of season two. In a way, I don't want to watch it because I don't want the experience to end.
1: Yeah.
2: It's just fabulous, isn't it?
1: It is amazing.
2: Yeah. And it's, in a way, they just do a brilliant job. I suppose it's just brilliant writing, directing, acting, because it's quite complex what's going on. And yet at no point are you not very clear about, you know, the characters and who's who in the zoo.
1: Listener Eddie has just said Dave Allen.
2: Oh, definitely.
1: Gee, one of the great...
2: Did you see that one?
1: The great Dave Allen moments. I remember he played a priest standing on the steps of a church. And a bloke comes up to the priest and goes...
2: Yes, was
1: it? No, goes, dirty pitchers.
2: Oh, yes.
1: Right. Yeah. He goes, you want to buy dirty pitchers?
2: Yeah.
1: Dirty pitchers? The priest goes, no. It's dirty pitchers? The priest goes, no. He goes, dirty preachers? The priest goes, all right, how many did you want?
2: Yes.
1: Jack, have you got an Alan and a Carol in a movie together? Don't say the answer, just yes or no.
8: Yes.
2: Alan and a Carol in a movie together.
1: I'm going the Alan is Alan Alda.
8: Correct.
2: Yeah. Oh, well done.
1: And I might say the Carol is Carol Burnett.
8: Correct.
2: Nicely done.
1: So and what the is movie the movie? Is there something like Ted and Carol and Bert and Alice or whatever that movie was? No.
2: Alan Alda, Carol Burnett.
1: In a movie together.
2: Comedy, I assume.
1: Would have to be. All right, Jack, you got two bottles of the Bordelais Handcraft of Heathcote Shiraz. What's the movie?
8: The Four Seasons.
1: Jack, I am so exasperated. You know why? Because there's a current TV series on television called The Four Seasons.
2: Right, okay.
1: And the other day I saw a reference to a series 40 years ago called The Four Seasons, and I thought, oh, my God, this current one is a remake.
2: And you listened to Vivaldi on the way in.
1: I didn't. I'll make a confident prediction, Jack. Having seen a little bit of The Four Seasons, the current one, which has got Tina Fey in it, amongst others.
8: But you mentioned Tina Fey. I think I've got to see it because I absolutely love Tina Fey.
2: Oh, good on you.
1: Well, I would warn against it.
2: Oh.
1: Having seen the current Four Seasons, there is no doubt that the one 40 years ago would be better because it couldn't possibly be any worse.
2: Give it a go, Jack, and let us know.
1: Yeah, yeah, no, Jack.
2: Yeah.
1: Give it a go and let us know.
2: Yeah.
5: No worries, boy.
1: Righto. Oh, my goodness. No, Russell?
2: Yes.
1: You give it a go.
2: Oh, you're right.
1: Yeah. You give it a go. Oh. Prolong the finale of season two of The Agency. And let us know.
2: All right.
1: How good was Alan Alda in The West Wing? Arnie Vinnick? Was that his character? He was the Republican? Damien, try to find the bit in The West Wing where he's the Republican candidate and he is asked a question about whether he believes in God. Or, you know, he's asked the sort of basic question where he can answer that he's a deeply religious man.
2: Oh, okay. Mm.
1: And he pauses and he says something along the lines of, don't ask politicians about their religious beliefs, because if you do, this is the bit I'm definitely right. He says, because if you do, you are just begging to be lied to. Fantastic line. Showers in, Bernard, got another Alan?
9: Yeah, one out of your wheelhouse, Ross and Russ, the Alan Parsons Project.
1: Oh, yeah. I thought for a moment, Bernard, you were going to say Alan Trevina.
9: Yeah.
1: I know Bernard's a racing man.
2: I know.
1: What was the song, the Alan Parsons Project? Oh, yeah.
2: Beautiful.
1: 1983.
2: We're off to Food Bank on Friday.
1: Good year. Showers increasing, windy at top of 17. It's 11 degrees now. Oh, good. 10 to 6.
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11: Traffic. 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
12: It's Brad from Transport Victoria. Still building for the Western Freeway between Melton and Caroline Springs. A little busy past Christie's Road, but picks up after that. Travel is for the Princes Freeway coming in from Melbourne's West. Looking clear through Altona Meadows past High Street up towards Corroy Creek Road. Monash Freeway building through Berwick and Narre Warren. 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Is now replacing trains at the Belgrave line between Bayswater and Belgrave until last service on Monday, the 3rd of August. 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
1: Oh, Damien, I'm so proud of you. 7-6.
20: If you demand expressions of religious faith from politicians, you are just begging to be lied to.
1: Is that a great line?
2: Yep, remember it now. Thank you.
1: I'll just say it again, 7-6.
21: Are you the police?
22: No, ma'am. We're musicians.
1: CSI Melbourne with Sergeant Julianne. Julianne Newman. Julianne, good morning to you. What do you got?
23: Help with this one, and mind boggles why someone would want to do this, but we've had someone steal and damage a bronze statue from out the front of Clayton RSL on Friday at about 1:30 in the morning. A man has physically pulled at the statue, breaking off parts of it. I should explain it's a bronze statue valued at about $18,000 and depicts a pair of boots, a rifle and a slouch hat. The offenders made off with the rifle and slouch hat, leaving just the boots there. Just awful and disrespectful. We have an image of this man. It's not great. He's wearing all black. Looks like he's wearing a cap with a hood of a windcheater pulled over his head and camel-coloured boots or runners. If anyone has come into contact with the stolen parts or has information, we'd love to hear from them to Crime Stoppers, please, on 1-800-333-000.
2: Okay, Clayton RSL.
1: Righto, and it's just one bloke?
23: We believe at this stage, yes.
1: Okie dokie. Julianne, what else?
23: Now, this was had a big impact for retailers and locals down at Sorrento, where earlier this month someone damaged and vandalised 11 shop fronts along Ocean Beach Road in the early hours of the morning. I can update that our Mornington Peninsula detectives have charged a 55-year-old man with nearly $100,000 worth of damage. Detectives caught up with the Rosebud man on Sunday. He's been charged with 11 counts of criminal damage and also for assault in relation to an unrelated matter. And he's been remanded in custody to appear at court in August.
1: Did he have 11 bricks?
23: He's out there. Oh, I'm not sure if it was bricks or what was used, actually.
2: No, I just
1: Well, police will allege the man threw bricks through the front windows of 11 businesses. Yeah. Was he throwing one brick through, getting the brick back out? Like, you know, or did he take the new ball at some stage?
23: I'm not sure.
1: No worries, Julia.
2: So there's plenty of, if you want to go and investigate it, there's plenty on Facebook with lots of people just to camera talking about what happened to their stores.
1: Yeah, yeah. I saw a story last night. Was at a current affair about a poor man whose adjoining business to a tobacco shop has been destroyed,
2: Yeah.
1: Aren't they awful, those stories about small business people
2: working
1: hard, trying to get on?
2: Well,
1: and
2: that fellow in Swanston Street who had his pizza shop, who just said, you know what, and I think, where did he come from? He might have even been Maltese.
1: Right.
2: He said, I'm going back to Malta.
1: Yeah. Good on you, Julianne. Did you say break, Damien? 4-6.
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12: Good morning, it's Brad Arnold from Transport Victoria. Today is starting to build for the Hume Freeway southbound or Melbourne bound through Beveridge with reports of a truck fire emergency services are attending to. Drive with caution. After you pass that, it's a clear run down towards the MOD Ring Road. Western Freeway continues to build through Rockbank and Caroline Springs up towards Christie's Road. Clear run after that towards the MOD Ring Road and down to the Westgate Freeway. Works have started up for the Belgrave train line with buses replacing trains between Bayswater and Belgrave. Check the Transport Victoria website.
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1: Minute to six. 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
21: 11 degrees in Melbourne, showers and windy atop today, 17. It's 6 o'clock. Good morning. I'm David Armstrong. Jacinta Allen could be staring down her last day as Premier as her deputy, Ben Carroll, prepares to challenge for the Victorian Labor leadership. Here's Stephanie Wacklewick.
22: Jacinta Allen has declared she's not going anywhere, the Premier doubling down, demanding the resignation of six of her MPs who urged her to resign ahead of their caucus meeting as Parliament returns this morning. It comes just weeks after Mr. Carroll insisted he had the job he wants, saying his daughter would be proud to know he supported Ms. Allen. Under Labor rules, both would have to stand down from their roles and an acting Premier would be appointed. While a vote of all 69 rank-and-file members takes place, that could take up to 28 days unless the Premier stands down, with just 4 months until the state election. Stephanie Wacklewick, State Parliament, Melbourne.
21: Three teenagers have been charged over the stabbing of a 15-year-old boy at Cranbourne North last week. An Alkira Secondary College student suffered severe stab wounds after a gang of youths set upon him with a barrage of long-edged weapons on Monday afternoon. Two 15-year-old boys and a 17-year-old, all from the Casey area, been charged with a number of offences. A translator was required for two of the boys as they appeared in a children's court late yesterday. None of those boys applied for bail. Australia's top two unionists will stand down before the end of the year. ACTU's announced Secretary Sally McManus and President Michelle O'Neill will leave to bring renewal to the organisation. Experts are warning schools against sharing images and videos of students online. The e-safety regulator says the content is being taken from official social media feeds and run through generative AI to be turned into sexualized, mocking or other damaging content. Fires in southwestern France are continuing to close in on the city of Bordeaux. More than 300,000 people have been told to leave their homes. The BBC's Glyn Loder is on the outskirts of Bordeaux.
26: Just an hour ago, huge flames licking the air, rising several feet into the air here. We've since seen aircraft from Canada being used. There's a helicopter which is directing then an aeroplane from Canada which has been dropping bright red fire retardant on this area. An hour or so ago, the fire crews here were fearful that the fire could burn out of control. They do seem to have got it under some control now.
21: British actor and broadcaster Bill Oddie has died at the age of 85. Oddie, best known to Australian audiences through the 70s television show The Goodies. Finance Wall Street is up 262 points and the dollar is trading at 69.89 US.
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21: Max King's season is over after straining his left hamstring in St Kilda's win over North Melbourne. Coach Ross Lyon telling Fox Footy it's left his forwards heartbroken.
32: He's really devastated. And this is a lot of the players we deal with.
6: And this won't surprise you, hopefully, but his concern was he'd let the club and his team down. And shame's too strong a word, but probably embarrassed and, you know, like, have you guys had enough of me? And I said, hang on here. We're in.
21: Rising Fremantle star Murphy Reeds extended his contract with the ladder leaders until the end of the 2032 season. After qualifying for the men's 100-metre semi-finals, Rowan Browning's accused race chiefs of making it up when it comes to qualifying at the Commonwealth Games. Browning and Eddie Nkitia both qualified through to the semis, joining Lockie Kennedy. That's the latest news and sports.
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12: It's Brad from Transport Victoria. Still a little busy for Melbourne-bound traffic on the Hume Freeway heading through Beveridge down towards Kalkello after an earlier truck fire. Well and truly out of control now, but drive with caution. Allow some extra minutes. City-bound. Once you're on the M80 Ring Road, a clear run in both directions. A clear run for the Westgate Freeway over the bridge in towards the city exits. Works have started up on the Belgrave train line. Buses now replacing trains between Bayswater and Belgrave on the go until last train on Monday night. Check out the Transport Victoria website for disruptions and plan your trip.
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21: Showers increasing today. It'll be windy. Top of 17 degrees. Showers tomorrow, 13. Thursday, shower or two, 13. On the base, a strong wind warning. Northerlies at 30 knots and turning westerly with waves up to 2.5 metres. Broadmeadows, 9. Mount Dandenong, 7. The city, it is 11 degrees. David Armstrong, Melbourne's own 3AW.
11: 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Available at participating restaurants.
1: Go on. 7 after 6. This should not be happening. The leadership challenge.
2: Okay.
1: Right?
2: Yeah.
1: Under ordinary circumstances, it would not be happening.
2: Mm.
1: Can I throw that out for 2 bottles of the Bordley Handcrafted Heath Kitchen?
2: Do it.
1: I'm not making it up.
2: Right.
1: But if things had run their proper course, it couldn't be happening now.
2: Got it.
1: 133693. Why could the leadership challenge not be happening, should not be happening now? 133693.
2: Can I ask you, who would have slept better? Ben Carroll or Jacinta Allen?
1: I don't reckon either of them would have slept.
2: No,
1: we should speak to an expert on the subject, but my rudimentary understanding is if the one of them doesn't pull out.
2: That's it.
1: It's a 6-week campaign.
2: That's right.
1: To get the votes of members of the Labor Party.
2: That's right, because of Kevin Rudd.
1: did the Labor Party actually have enough members for it to take 6 weeks to...
2: Well,
1: couldn't you survey them in one day?
2: Well, yeah, that is interesting. Like, why does it... So that must be in the rules as well, because there's got to be time to do some campaigning.
1: Right.
2: Mm.
1: And that's what got... Is that what got Albo elected or got Bill Shorten elected?
2: Well, so Kevin Rudd changed it because he got outed by the parliamentary party. Yeah. And so he said, nah, that's not how we've got to do it around here. So one of, you're right, either Shorten or Albo. Must be Shorten.
1: Must be Shorten. Righto. We will speak with someone that, we should probably know when the vote is taking place. Is it the morning or the arvo or?
2: Well, they've got a caucus this morning. So what time they get into work?
1: You know the difference between a caucus and a cactus?
2: Tell us.
1: I'm going to get this right. With a cactus, the pricks are on the outside. I wonder whether that was a Gough Whitlamism.
2: Oh, it's good. There was a caucus comment from Scorcher, wasn't there? I think he said something about the caucus. What did he say?
1: He said, is there a connection between the word caucus and caucuses? As in the mountains?
2: Well, I don't know.
1: Yeah. Michael, in ordinary circumstances, this wouldn't be occurring. Why not?
0: Because we'd have been in the middle of Commonwealth Games.
1: We would have been in the middle of the Commonwealth Games.
2: Well, that's not entirely accurate, because the Commonwealth Games were going to be earlier this year, when in the warmer months.
1: Oh, is that right?
2: Yes.
1: Ah.
2: And,
1: take the debauderly nevertheless, Michael.
2: And the Premier, the current Premier, would have been, you know, on a high.
1: Because she's the Minister for the Commonwealth Games.
2: Right.
1: Yeah. Where were we? Any Australian who hasn't bought a new phone since 2019...
2: Right, what happened?
1: ...or updated their software as recently as March would not have heard the nationwide Oz Alert when it went off at full blast yesterday afternoon.
2: Mm-hmm.
1: Well, my son didn't get one.
2: No.
1: And I'm sure his phone is more recent than 2019.
2: Sort of interesting, isn't it? So
1: I've got an iPhone 13. Can someone look at when that came out?
2: How old is that? Was it like 4 years old, maybe?
1: Yeah, five. Can you explain this to me something?
2: Yeah.
1: Mine's, I think Anthony Hudson's aware of when my, what iPhone I, Hutto, what iPhone do I have?
4: 13! Can you believe it?
1: 13!
2: 13!
1: Righto. dear old buddy, the iPhone 13 came out in 2021.
2: There we go. But you update the system, though, don't you? The software.
1: Yeah.
2: Well, so therefore...
1: I'm an updater.
2: Yeah, I know you are.
1: Right. Well, I think one of the most amusing things in modern life is, there's my iPhone 13. I'm showing it to you now.
2: Yeah, there it is.
1: Why on earth would I buy another one?
2: Well...
1: I reckon it would be hilarious to sit in the marketing meetings at Apple where they go,
2: hang on,
1: how are we going to convince these peanuts to buy the new iPhone when it's no different?
2: Take a gram off.
1: Yeah, like...
2: I know, I've got an idea. We'll make it bigger and heavier.
1: Yeah, and we'll pretend it takes better photos. Right? But they're gonna catch on at some stage. Apparently not. No, they all come out and want to buy one. This is a story that is going on everywhere in Victoria.
2: Mm-hmm.
1: But the media miss it. Having said that, it is being reported today.
2: So this is the Dusty?
1: Dustin Martin.
2: Yeah, got it.
1: Has offloaded a property that he bought 5 years ago for less than he paid for it 5 years ago.
2: Mm.
1: This is going on everywhere.
2: Yeah, and as you said to me. So obviously what Dustin Martin has done over the past 5 years, unless he sort of, you know, turned up with the, you know, the money, but he's paid for his mortgage.
1: Yeah.
2: Right? He's paid for the mortgage over the course of the last 5 years. Because of course when my uncle said, you need to get yourself a house, the reason why a house is a good idea is it's forced savings.
1: Yeah.
2: Right? Because the mortgage didn't affect his forced savings because of the capital gain.
1: Right.
2: Now, no.
1: No, that's a forced spending.
2: It's a forced spending.
1: Right.
2: Mm.
1: And this is happening everywhere and just not being reported. Speak to someone at the moment who's trying to sell their house, right, and talk to them about the experience that they are having in trying to sell their house.
2: Okay. And what about
1: something? You've got something for the Rumour File this morning, do you not, about a part of Victoria where there may be some houses for sale?
2: I have something for the Rumour File this morning, correct. Thank you for the reminder. And also in the back page of today's Financial Review is a real estate agent, albeit in Sydney, just saying he's been in the business for 30 years. It's never been this bad. The end quote, God help us.
1: Yeah, no, no, read the, read it. He says no one, he had six properties listed for auction, not one potential purchaser turned up.
2: Yeah, he says that's not the metric that should concern you. I'll tell you what the metric is that's going to concern you. I didn't have a single person registered to bid. Do you understand? Not one registration, not one person even said to themselves, you know what, there's a few bargains out there, God help us. He's agitated, this fella.
1: It's going, it's
2: fair enough, too. That's how he makes his living.
1: That's it. Melbourne is worse.
2: Yes.
1: It's incredible. Just not being reported. Restricting your eating to a 9-hour window each day and stopping all consumption 4 hours before you go to bed could be linked to a reduced risk of developing dementia.
2: That's good news.
1: Sophie, our Clemenza, makes a very good observation. Mm. I'm turning a page to read it. She says, she opens with not going to lie.
2: Yeah.
1: Not going to lie.
2: Not going to lie.
1: Not going to lie. Lie.
2: Comma.
1: She says, there are so many articles around saying everything will give you dementia or everything will help you prevent getting dementia.
2: Well, what have we got today? We've got tree canopy is going to be good.
1: Yep.
2: And not eating. See, I actually buy that. Don't eat 4 hours prior to going to bed. I do.
1: When do you go to bed?
2: No, I'm not saying that I do it. But
1: do you stop at 4 o'clock in the afternoon?
2: I do try and stop at sort of 5:30.
1: Right.
2: Yeah. But that's because of what the life that you and I lead.
1: Yeah.
2: Yeah. But I think that that's good. If we had a normal life, eat at 7. Go to bed at 11? Yeah, that makes sense.
1: That makes sense.
2: It does.
1: I wonder where the most people, I don't know what a normal life is, but I assume that that's about right, isn't it?
2: Yeah, well, eat at 6.
1: People who go to bed at 11 eat at about 7, is that right?
2: That's right, and that's going to be good for you. That's good for your health, apparently.
1: Good. Well, it's going to stop you getting dementia.
2: Oh.
1: you just got to remember to do it.
2: And there was a peppermint. There was something to do with peppermint in the news today as well, which is also good for your dementia.
1: I take a peppermint oil tablet every day.
2: I know, and I've been meaning to do that one. That's another one. I've got a list of things that Ross tells me to do. That's on the list.
1: Yeah. Mind you, someone sent me the other day, Alan Howe, sent me an article in which they spoke to four medical specialists practicing in the area about what they did in order to help themselves prevent getting dementia.
2: Yeah, they do the crossword.
1: Yeah, there's Sudoku's. They all sort of did different things, but the one thing that they didn't agree on, I think they spoke to four of them, is whether supplements are any good.
2: Right, yeah.
1: Two said they'd take supplements, and two said supplements are useless.
2: Mm-hmm.
1: So that was the one thing they couldn't agree on.
2: 7:15 this morning.
1: Rob Sitch is going to come in because the castle is being turned into a stage play.
2: Which is in the news, of course. I think all the newspapers are carrying that story, and it's going to be great to speak to Rob Sitch.
1: And Damien, I said on the way in, I texted Damien, I said, it's a full moon. We should do the top seven songs with moon in the title. He said, I was going to do the top seven quotes from the castle. I said, that's a much better idea. We'll be doing that top seven. It's 6:15.
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5: It's Brad Arnold from Transport Victoria. Delays are easing citybound on the Hume Freeway through Bearbridge down towards Kalkello after an earlier truck fire. Emergency services have cleared the scene and traffic looking a lot better down towards Cooper Street through Epping and towards the M80 Ring Road. The Monash Freeway building inbound through Berwick and Narre Warren. A couple of brakes on right through to Warragul Road and then clear. And the Western Freeway building past Leakes Road and Hopkins Road. And buses are replacing trains on the Belgrave train line until the last train on Monday between Bayswater and Belgrave. Check out the Transport Victoria website.
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1: 18 after 6. The government has declared the Oz Alert announcement yesterday a success, which is a sure sign it was a failure. Associate Professor Ali Yavari, Director of 6G Research and Innovation Lab at Swinburne University of Technology.
2: Ross.
1: This radio station was swamped with calls yesterday afternoon from people who didn't receive the alert. Professor, why didn't they receive it?
23: Hello, good morning. So the reason behind it is actually that so this is actually new technology, so it's available since 2019. So as a result, any phone manufactured before 2019 is not able to receive these notifications or alerts. But I have to also mention that if in case of emergency, we are not just relying on this new technology. We are going to also use the previous or current technology that we use for alerting during emergency as well.
1: There will be so many people, if we open the lines, Professor, who will say, my phone, it was purchased last year, and I didn't get an alert.
23: So the main reason behind that might be that there wasn't any mobile reception. So it's very similar to the case that when you turn off your phone or when you are in areas or regional areas that they don't have any kind of mobile reception.
1: Right. So Professor, I don't mean to interrupt you. We can take calls right now from people with a brand new mobile phone who were standing in Collins Street in the city who didn't receive the alert. So why didn't they?
23: So this is a very rare case, but I have to also mention that this sort of emergency system, the target is to cover 100% of the population, but it's very similar to other technologies, not always the case. So it's a kind of best effort service, so it's still the most scalable and efficient way of alerting during emergency. But it doesn't mean that it's 100%. It's very similar to any other technology. So I'm sure that it happened to you that you wanted to call someone and it didn't happen and you literally tried again. So it's a very similar technology. So it's about radio system and availability of the network as well. So it's a very rare case. It's a very rare case, but it's not always 100%.
2: So, Professor, I just feel bad in my bones about the whole thing. I don't like the idea, actually, of the government able to just send the entire population a warning of some sort. However, I'm sure that no one actually agrees with me. Why is this a good idea?
23: So you're asking well, what's the reason behind spending a lot of money for? So emergencies, in case of emergency, it's very important to alert people because any second is important. Sometimes you can save lives by just sending on-time alerts. And I mentioned that in another interview yesterday that a very successful example of that is actually Japan during an earthquake in 2011, I think. It was 50 million alerts that were sent to people. So it's very important to actually send alerts and information to people under emergency situations. And these sort of systems are necessary, and it's important to understand that all of these emergency systems are complementary in a sense that there's one system that can do the job.
1: Okay.
23: So you have to have different kind of,
1: mechanism. So it's really important and absolutely essential, and Japan did it 15 years ago.
23: Yes, that's true. Yeah. That's true. Yeah. I have also mentioned that Australia is one of the latest countries joining this club. But
2: oh, really?
23: At the same time, it's good to have it. I mean, also we have to understand that the nature of the emergency and also adoption of technology is not the same in all the countries. So we also have to understand that as well.
1: Thank you, Professor.
2: Yeah.
1: I liked his laugh.
2: Oh, I agree.
1: Associate Professor Ali Yavari.
2: There is another way, of course.
1: Yeah, well, you and I we haven't communicated. We sort of looked at each other, and I think we're on the same. My second oldest boy rang me once and said, something's happening in the city. What's going on? I said, Noah, turn on 3AW.
2: Yes.
1: Oh, I'm being serious.
2: No, precisely.
1: Like, if there's...
2: For 100 years, that's where you go. Like, the greatest emergency service is...
1: 3AW.
2: Indeed.
1: It'll be interesting. I know we got Rob Sitch coming in at 7.15. The other observation, just, you know, if you want, for Utopia, they have had the Shinkansen, the very fast train, since the 1960s in Japan. 60 years ago. Just something, Rob. 23 after 6.
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10: It's Brad from Transport Victoria. Take care in some windy conditions this morning. Look out for debris on the roadway. All clear of an earlier truck fire inbound over Hume Freeway between Beveridge and Kalkello. Traffic running well. A few brakes on now past Cooper Street, past that inbound entry ramp. Ring Road building out turnabout around City Road and approaching the West Gate and Princes Freeways with ongoing works. Got some ongoing works around the Eastern Freeway. The Bulleen Road citybound exit for the Eastern, that's closed until early August as part of the upgrade works happening there. You'll be able to take the earlier exit at Doncaster Road instead.
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1: 626 Ando has 4 tickets to Melbourne Skydeck.
28: We may have a new premier today, shortly, whose surname could be Carroll, as in Ben Carroll. Now, I naturally think of sports persons with that surname. I can think of one whose nickname was Christmas. obvious reasons, who could take a really big mark with a club that played in a city north of here. He came from country New South Wales, and I reckon he was involved in horse racing as well.
1: Oh.
28: His name, please.
1: Who does Ben Carroll barrack for?
28: Where's Ben Carroll come from?
1: Nidrick. Yeah. Oh, sorry, those electorates are Nidrick.
2: Yeah.
28: I'm going to say Essendon.
2: Right. Yeah,
28: Jacinda Allen barracks for Essendon.
1: I could give you a lot of choices, and you'd have to go a fair way down the ladder, I reckon.
28: Okay, in that case, I'm going interstate.
2: No. Oh.
28: A lot of choices. Well, because you've asked that, it could be Hawthorne.
1: No,
2: North Melbourne.
28: He's a kangaroo.
1: North? Yeah, North.
2: Yeah.
28: Kangaroo.
2: Yeah, I thought so. Yeah. He looks like a North supporter.
1: He's kangaroo, isn't he, David?
28: What do North supporters look like?
2: Like that. Don't you reckon you do that when you look at people and go, oh, there you go. That's a Richmond supporter for sure.
1: Have I made that up, Damien?
2: Don't you reckon?
28: No, not really. I don't know. I mean, you might say, I'll tell you a quick story, Russ, which along those lines, 2011 grand final, Collingwood played Geelong. I have a close friend whose brother was from Adelaide, a judge, as it happens, who had a bad heart problem. And he'd come to the game, and his cardiologist had said, you need to take tablets, and if it gets tight, I don't want you staying at the game.
11: Oh.
28: So at halftime, I think the Pies might have led by a couple of goals.
11: So it was the judge barracks for Collingwood?
28: This bloke barracks for Geelong.
11: All right, okay.
28: The judge from a big Geelong family called the Costello family.
11: Mm-hmm.
28: And he thought the heart was going, so he'd better go for a very long walk, which he did. It rained that day. And he went up the north somewhere, Fitzroy Way, came back, the game was over. He saw a bedraggled figure walking towards him with a scarf and a beanie. Now, it's easy, the Geelong colour and the Collingwood colours can look very much the same from a distance.
11: True.
28: He then saw the chap pull a rip a picket from a fence and start bashing a car. He said, my God, we've won, you beauty. Now, I was watching the Commonwealth Games last night. Commonwealth Games, sadly, for Channel 7 and for us, just at such a bad time.
11: Yeah.
28: Because most of the finals, you're going to see, well, what's Glasgow's 9 hours behind, so they're going to happen early in the morning. But Rowan Browning and Fast Eddie both qualified for the 100 metres. Cam McAvoy, what he did in the 53 to go under 21 seconds, become not only the first man in history to twice go under 21 seconds. He's 32 years old.
11: Mm.
28: He won the race by half a body length. He's such a talent, Cam McAvoy, and he's far better now than he was 10 years ago at an age where most swimmers have long retired. So congratulations to him. Wayne Carroll could tell it, could he? Wayne Christmas Carroll, could he take a mark? Number 18 for Sydney Swans. Who knew that?
1: Brett Murray knew that from Juan Turner.
28: Where's Juan Turner?
11: Where's Juan Turner?
12: Where's Juan Turner?
1: Thank you very much, David. 6:30.
12: Where's Juan Turner?
13: 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News.
15: 11 degrees in Melbourne, showers and windy atop today, 17 at 6:30. Good morning. I'm David Armstrong. It could be Jacinta Allen's last day as Premier. A spill today could see her deputy, Ben Carroll, installed as the new leader, but the Premier says she is not going anywhere. Under Labor rules, if the leadership is contested, both would have to stand down from their roles. An acting Premier would have to be appointed while a vote of all 69 rank-and-file members takes place. That could take up to 28 days unless the Premier stands down, just 4 months out from the state election. A statue has been stolen from an RSL club in Melbourne South East. The bronze rifle and slouch hat of the statue, valued at around $18,000, have been pulled down and removed from outside the Clayton RSL. Investigators today releasing a photo of the statue, which now only consists of the boots which were left behind. They've also released an image of a person they would like to speak with over the theft, the club's president describing the desecration as heartbreaking and infuriating. Plans are underway for the construction of Australia's first new oil refinery since the 60s. Here's Nelson Scott.
16: The Iran war has exposed Australia's vulnerability to fuel supply chain disruptions, with just two operating refineries left in the country. The federal government will commit $4 million towards a feasibility study into constructing a new refinery in Western Australia built by industrial manufacturing group Perdaman. Labor claims the facility will help boost energy security by making us less reliant on imported fuel and fertilizer. The move comes as Treasury predicts inflation could reach as high as 7% this year if supply chain disruptions continue in the Middle East. Nelson Scott, Canberra.
15: While the Great Barrier Reef is not on the latest in danger list from the UNESCO World Heritage Committee, there is pressure on Australia to address climate change and water quality targets. The committee will revisit their decision in 2028. Tanya Murphy from the Australian Marine Conservation Society says we need to save the reef.
17: Also supports around 77,000 jobs and contributes more than $9 billion to Australia's economy every year. And beyond that, coral reefs are the biodiversity equivalent of rainforest in our ocean. So if we lose coral reefs, we're not only losing one of the most important ecosystems on the planet, but also a major provider of jobs.
15: Singer Carly Simon has been diagnosed with Parkinson's disease and skin cancer. The 83-year-old says her absence from the spotlight
0: has been due to her ongoing health issues. Finance, Wall Street up 262. Our dollar, $69.89 US.
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0: Rose Davies has produced the run of her life to become Australia's first gold medalist in the 10,000 metres at the Commonwealth Games.
4: She's going to do, Rose Davies, what no Australian has ever done before. A female has won the 10,000 metres at the Commonwealth Games. Stunning performance.

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3: It's Brad from Transport Victoria. Delays are starting to build inbound of the Eastern Freeway heading up towards Blackburn Road with a couple of cars blocking the middle lane after an earlier nose to tail. Delays pushing back onto Eastlink back before Springvale Road. Consider your options including the Ruta Highway or head up towards Doncaster the road and back towards the Eastern Freeway a little further along. The other freeway is building fairly quickly. No troubles now inbound at the Hume Freeway between Beveridge and Kalkello following an earlier truck fire. All lanes now open and buses are replacing trains to the Belgrave train line.
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8: Showers increasing today, windy conditions, a top of 17. Showers tomorrow, 13 Thursday. A shower or two, 13. On the bays, there is a strong wind warning today. Northerlies at 30 knots, turning westerly and waves at 2.5 metres. At St Albans, 9. At Montrose, 7. The city, it is 11 degrees. David Armstrong, Melbourne Zone, 3AW.
9: The Premier wasn't speaking publicly today until we spotted her outside Parliament.
10: Hello, Premier.
11: Oh, hello, Paul. How are you? I'm not doing interviews today.
10: When did you last drive over a pothole?
11: I travel on the road network regularly. I was in my electorate all weekend.
10: When did you last drive over a pothole?
11: There was the road network over the weekend, and I did, as I said before, I've seen the crews out there doing the works.
10: When did you last drive over a pothole?
11: Well, it would have been over the weekend, but again...
10: And what happened? Your car...
11: Okay.
10: You're driving and you hit it. Take us through it.
11: No, well,
12: Paul, I've answered the question. Just reminded me, yeah? My niece is doing a bit of work with me at the moment, and I said, come over. Yesterday she said, I can't. I was driving up the back from the southwest on the weekend, and I hit a pothole, and my car's stuffed.
13: 133.
12: It happens. 133693. Who are the best Allens and Carrolls in history? 133693. That was the voice of Paul Dowsley, the very persistent Paul Dowsley, Channel 7's intrepid political reporter. And we want to check in with him today. Paul, nice to chat with you.
14: Good morning, boys.
12: What time are they bouncing the ball?
14: 10 a.m. is the gathering of the caucus, so that's 69 MPs in a room at Parliament.
13: So, Paul, when they're in the caucus, is it a show of hands? So does everyone get to see whom everyone is backing or not?
14: Absolutely. It is literally hands in the air, and that's what needs to happen first. There's actually a vote before the vote, so they have to have a vote to decide that there will be a spill motion. The spill motion means the leadership is essentially up for grabs. So decide if they do that, they will ask all members, do you want a spill motion?

0: for that to happen, at least 50% of the room needs to put their hands up, and that will be the initial indication to Jacinta Allen of the mood of that room against her, which could then help her decide in a matter of minutes whether she then puts her hand up for the leadership again. She may have decided overnight to throw, you know, to throw it in, or she might still be up for it, as she insisted yesterday that she would be.
1: Yeah,
2: wouldn't that be the temp? Is this my understanding, Paul? You're the expert. That if one of them, if neither of them withdraw from the contest, notwithstanding that they lose the vote today in the caucus, it has to go to the membership of the ALP.
0: Indeed, and that's what Jacinta Allen might be counting on. If the spill gets up, that means most of the room wants a vote on the leadership, and Jacinta Allen might then hope that most of the rank-and-file members across the state are more behind her than Ben Carroll. But when it comes down to counting that vote, it's a 50-50 split between the MPs and the rest of the Labor members.
2: Okay, so as you say, she could say, well, yous don't like me, but out there they love me.
0: Correct.
1: Mm. Paul, if they vote along in the caucus, if they vote along factional lines, then the Premier's fine.
0: Yeah, but see, parts of her faction are turning against her. There was that meeting yesterday where six MPs went into her face-to-face. There were people who were previously factional allies who looked at her and said it's time to go. Ingrid Stitt, for instance, one of the ministers who did a press conference last week, and I desperately tried in that press conference to before all of this blew up, of course, to have her tell me why Jacinta Allen is the best person to be Premier. It was very tricky, 5 minute, I reckon, back and forward, where the best I could really get out of her was, well, Jacinta Allen is the Premier. So it seems that she's losing allies.
2: Did she cancel swipe cards?
0: Did she? Yesterday, it is believed that that's happened. Whether that's from her is so far unclear. I can't imagine anyone else would be wanting to do that. But what an extraordinary suggestion. That the MPs who looked at her in the eye and said it's time to go, their staff were having trouble accessing various parts of their offices.
1: No.
2: It reminds me, Paul, as a quick aside, I was told when Mick Malthouse was given his marching orders from Collingwood.
1: I was wondering if you were going to go there.
2: Yeah, Collingwood. He's on his way to his car and he goes, oh, God, I've left behind that that photo in my office. I'll go back and get it. He's gone, bing. Didn't work.
1: So what I'm wondering,
2: you've got 5 metres down the road, and it's gone bang.
1: It's very funny, Paul. So back to the initial show of hands. There is a difference, though, is there not, when you've got to stare your factional friends in the face and put your hand up against your fact. I'm imagining that's a very big call, and a lot of people would be wondering, actually, in the cold hard light of day, are they really going to do that?
0: Yeah, but they would have to read the room themselves and hitch their wagon to where they think the best future is, and that's the moment where they have to finally reveal themselves. If they might have even kept it to themselves for months and months. Mm. I spoke to one of those MPs who was in that meeting yesterday with her, and this person was previously someone who the Premier had been very helpful to, but had to make that decision. No, Ben's the better one for the job.
1: Mm-hmm. And you know Ben Carroll, I assume, well, Paul. So what's your take?
0: Well, he's a politician. he's guarded in what he says. He's confident. I wouldn't say he's particularly charismatic, but he's certainly capable in many ways, although you might look at the thousands and thousands of teachers outside Parliament last week and a few months ago and say that there are clearly downfalls there in terms of negotiating a deal for the teachers. But he's not in that negotiating room. He leaves that to others. He's just the face of it. And as Premier, I suspect that will be one of the first things he needs to do. If it happens today or in the future, he'll want to solve that really quickly.
2: I wouldn't solve it really quickly, Paul. What I'd do is I'd look around the room for my worst enemy and say, congratulations, you're now the Minister for Education.
3: Exactly.
0: Well, and that's the thing. Has Ben Carroll got a poison chalice himself? Is he now, you know, riding on the Titanic? Is his political future now damaged because he's on a ship that's going down, or will he be able to turn it around?
2: There couldn't be a last-minute third entrant, could there?
1: Dimmer.
0: I would say very unlikely.
1: Okay.
2: Someone is trying to tell me that...
1: Dimonopoulos?
2: No, Williams and Horn were locked out of their ministerial offices yesterday afternoon.
1: That's a really good story.
2: Is that it, Paul? That's what someone's trying to tell me on the phone.
0: I would say it was actually more than that, to be honest.
2: Righto.
1: Oh, wow.
2: Okay.
1: That's wielding.
2: 10 o'clock and... I assume it'll be reasonably rapid in the sense that we all know why we're here.
1: Mm-hmm.
2: So let's just do it.
0: I can't imagine there's many other items of general business. That will be the main game. And so the press pack will literally be standing outside the door waiting for that first person or for the first people to come out to give us a sense of what just happened in there.
2: If she gets beaten, she wouldn't run for Bendigo East in November, would she?
0: That's a good question, Ross. I would say no. I would say she'd call it quits then. Mm. She's done it since she was... I mean, she's done it almost 30 years. I think it'd be a pretty inglorious end to limp on as a backbench MP.
2: Paul, lovely to chat with you, as always.
0: Thanks, boys.
2: Paul Dowsley, Channel 7's state political reporter. Damien would like to dedicate a song to the Labor Party in the lead-up to the election.
1: One of my faves, Dame. Thank you.
2: Yeah, I thought lemon chicken was going to get a run there for a while. Instant poll. Would you like Ben Carroll to take over the leadership from Jacinta Allen?
1: Interesting.
2: 1-300-999-693. 1-300-999-693. And you can enter that on your phone for future purposes for speed dial, if you like. 1-300-999-693. Do you want Ben Carroll to take over the leadership from Jacinta Allen? Nick, you got an Allen or a Carroll for us?
4: Yeah, g'day. I've got one that I don't think's probably caused as much devastation as Jacinta Allen, but his nickname was Dr. Death, Dennis Allen.
2: Yeah, was he called Dr. Death? Well, Dennis Bruce Allen.
1: Okay.
2: Yeah. He used to drink at the Cherry Tree.
1: Okay, yeah, righto.
2: Yeah.
1: Which was notorious there, a long time ago?
2: A long time ago.
1: Mm-hmm.
2: I think he might have just had a makeover. The Cherry Tree. Has someone looked that up?
1: It has. You're right. Yep.
2: Spiros got an Allen for us.
5: Good morning, all. Absolutely. Something that's brought a lot of joy to a lot of people for a lot of time. Allen's Lollies.
1: Oh, yeah.
2: Yeah.
1: You like a bag of snakes, don't you?
2: Decreasingly. Allen's Lollies used to be on the Yarra. Well, the factory used to be on the Yarra. Got on your Spiros. If you're going to whisper something in my ear, Scorch, can you make it audible?
1: Yes.
2: Right. He likes teeth. Showers increasing. It's windy. A top of 17 degrees today. Gee, it was ordinary this morning, wasn't it? Whoa, wow. It's 11 degrees. Rumour files open. You've got a really interesting one from the world of real estate. 133-693, 13 to 7.
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7: It's Brad from Transport Victoria. Delays continue to build inbound of the Eastern Freeway with a nose to tail just before Blackburn Road. Delays pushing back towards the exit of the Melbourne Tunnel. If you're northbound on Eastlink, you could exit at the Maroota Highway. Take that up towards Blackburn Road, back onto the Eastern Freeway to avoid the delays just before that inbound entry ramp. Eastern Freeway after that, a clear run through to Hoddle Street and Alexander Parade. Works have started up on the Belgrave train line. Buses replacing trains between Bayswater and Belgrave right through until the last train on Monday. Other lines are clear.
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10: 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The White Glove Mover makes moving a breeze, and your new place will feel like home from day one.
2: Gee, I've come to appreciate Tom Petty a lot in recent years. He's on the list. 1-3-6-9-3. Rumour file is open. Maya will take your call. Barbara Tarlow is in Los Angeles. Hi there, Barbara.
11: Hi there, Ross. A good Tuesday morning, Russ. It's now been 3 days since the U.S. and Iranian forces attacked each other. Donald Trump's U.N. ambassador, Mike Walls, tells NBC the pause is designed to encourage diplomacy.
12: What the president is doing right now, as we've seen all along, is giving some talks some space.
11: But there's also concern new attacks will drain the already diminished stockpile of defensive weapons like the Patriot missile. Democrat Chris Van Hollen, a member of the Senate Foreign Relations Committee, tells the American ABC,
13: we have depleted our interceptors, which are the weapons we use to intercept incoming Iranian attacks, which are obviously necessary to protect American troops.
11: A Washington Post Ipsos poll finds only 29% of Americans approve of Trump's handling of the war, while 69% disapprove. You have the Great Barrier Reef. India has its Taj Mahal. We have the Grand Canyon, Yellowstone, and the Statue of Liberty, all UNESCO World Heritage Sites. Now, so is this. Sounds of a sprawling swamp in southeastern Georgia along the Florida border. It's the 164,000-hectare Okefenokee National Wildlife Refuge. It's swampland with alligators, about 15,000 of them. Every so often, one will ram a kayak that gets too close.
14: She's all fired up. Get!
11: Despite the gators, Okefenokee draws about 800,000 people a year. The supervisor there is celebrating the UNESCO designation.
15: The news was, it's truly spectacular. It's been a 44-year journey.
11: She says World Heritage recognition could see tourism double by 2035.
14: Yeah, we are not friends. Get! Yeah.
11: Ross and Russ, you have to wonder, how would the Okefenokee gators handle that news?
1: I've never heard of the Okefenokee. Ross, have you? No? 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
16: Good morning to you, Russ and Ross. Now, yesterday we reported on the fatal attack on partygoers at Berlin Pride and the shooting dead of the suspect. Today it's been revealed the 21-year-old German national had been sentenced to 22 months in custody in May, only to be released while prosecutors argued for a tougher sentence. Germany's interior minister says the suspect had previously drawn attention to himself through a high volume of criminal offences, radicalisation and affiliation with the Islamist scene. Last year he attempted to join Islamic State and was arrested in Lebanon and sentenced to 3 months in prison for incitement to religious and sectarian conflict. Then in November, he returned to Germany when he was arrested and held in pretrial detention. In May this year, he was sentenced for, quote, preparing a serious act of violence endangering the state. But he was released and placed under the supervision of a probation officer while prosecutors sought a longer sentence. One minister says the decision to impose a suspended sentence was incomprehensible given the level of danger involved. Some are now demanding Germany's laws against terrorism are made stricter. Well, while most of Europe's attention, however, does remain on the wildfires in France and Spain, the French President Emmanuel Macron is warning his country faces the most difficult situation since the Second World War. The flames are creeping towards the city of Bordeaux, where the air is already smoky and skies filled with ash. Ross and Ross, the number of those evacuated from areas in France and Spain has now exceeded 360,000.
2: Incredible. Gavin, I was thinking about that this morning when we get up here. Man, it's just the way of the world. And it's freezing cold.
1: Yes.
2: Good on you, Gavin. Thank you very much. Instant poll result. Do you want Ben Carroll to take over the leadership from Jacinda Allen? 71-29 is the spread.
1: Don't know.
2: I'd say 71, yes.
1: I can see your argument both ways.
2: 71% of people said, no.
1: Interesting.
2: Wow.
1: I was thinking maybe no.
2: Yeah, but there might be an ulterior motive for that.
1: That's where I'm going.
2: That folks may want her to go to the election.
1: Yes.
2: And 29% of people said,
17: yeah, bloody oath.
2: Other side of this, because Robert Sitch is coming in at 7.15, we've got the top seven of Damien's compiler. I've got no idea where it is. Top seven before seven quotes from the castle. I have a favourite. We'll find out other side of this if it's on the list. 6 to 7.
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7: It's Brad from Transport Victoria. Around a 10 to 15 minute delay now for the Eastern Freeway. Travel times building due to a nose to tail just before Blackburn Road, blocking the middle lane. Emergency services now on the scene. Delays pushing back before Springvale Road back onto Eastlink. If you're northbound on Eastlink, you could have to it at Canterbury Road or even the Maruta Highway through Nutterwadding. Take it up to Blackburn Road back onto the Eastern Freeway to avoid the bulk of those delays. Other freeways building into windy conditions this morning. Drive with caution. Bus replacing trains at the Belgrave train line for works. Check the Transport Victoria website.
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10: On 3AW Breakfast, it's time for the top seven before seven.
2: The castle is going to be made into a stage play. Rob Sitch is going to talk to us about it. Top seven before seven quotes from the castle. I've written down on the back of a bit of paper here my favourite.
1: We're doing Ding.
2: This is Damien. Yes, we're doing Ding. Damien wants to start with a consolation. Right, number seven.
24: Father's Day. That's something our family prides itself on. Presents. Mum got him a big German beer mug from Franklin Mint. Dad couldn't believe his eyes. It was too good to even drink beer out of.
25: This is going straight to the pool, Rob.
2: Number six.
26: Ounce of serenity.
24: I think he also just loved the word.
26: So much serenity.
2: Number five.
24: Dad also had a way of making everyone feel important.
25: Come on, Dale. Tell him. Come on, tell him. Dale dug a hole.
24: Like the time I dug a hole.
2: Number four.
24: Dad reckons Mum is the greatest cook on earth.
26: What do you call that, Dale?
27: Sponge cake.
26: Beautiful. And what's that stuff on top?
27: Icing sugar.
2: God. Number three.
26: Mr. Denudo is acting on our behalf. We've got to be in federal court next Tuesday.
27: How much?
26: It's going to cost $1,500.
28: I beg cash now.
26: No. Hold your horses. What is it with wogs and cash?
28: It's the Constitution, it's Mabo, it's justice, it's law, it's the vibe, and No, that's it. It's the vibe.
1: Double ding.
2: You and I have both written down the vibe.
1: It's the vibe.
2: And number one.
24: Steve is an apprentice mechanic, but he spends most of his time reading the Trading Post. He just loves buying and trading.
0: Ergonomic chairs. Four of them. What's he want? 180.
26: He's dreaming.
3: Dad? 450.
0: For jousting sticks. Tell him he's dreaming.
1: Honestly.
2: Yeah, for jousting sticks.
1: It's actually quite emotional listening to all that. It's just glorious, isn't it?
2: Fabulous. The Rumours Feast is back. I think it's the 21st edition, I think. Come and celebrate Kids First, Australia's. 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At the 3AW Breakfast, Lunchtime Rumours Feast at the Plaza Ballroom. We've done 21 of them on Friday, August 21, featuring special guest Peter Dacos, who's going to personally endorse a Collingwood jumper for someone. Go to kidsfirstaustralia.org.au. We're all going to be there. We want to see you. Riverfold time.
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4: 11 degrees in Melbourne, showers, windy at top today, 17 at 7 o'clock. Good morning. I'm David Armstrong. Jacinta Allen could be staring down her last day as Premier. Her deputy, Ben Carroll, preparing to challenge for the Victorian Labor leadership. Here's Stephanie Wackluick.
5: Jacinta Allen has declared she's not going anywhere, the Premier doubling down, demanding the resignation of six of her MPs who urged her to resign ahead of their caucus meeting as Parliament returns this morning. It comes just weeks after Mr Carroll insisted he had the job he wants, saying his daughter would be proud to know he supported Ms Allen. Under Labor rules, both would have to stand down from their roles and an acting Premier would be appointed, while a vote of all 69 rank-and-file members takes place. That could take up to 28 days unless the Premier stands down, with just 4 months until the state election. Stephanie Wackluick, State Parliament, Melbourne.
4: It's been revealed Jacinta Allen was told of wrongdoing on the big build as far back as 2023. The Age reporting today a briefing to the Premier from her most senior advisers and in writing warned her the big build was being taken over by the corrupt CFMEU. A statue has been broken off and stolen from an RSL club in Melbourne South East. Madeline Burke reports.
6: Described as an act of senseless vandalism, a statue honouring our defence personnel outside the Clayton RSL has been broken off and stolen. All that remains are the boots. The bronze rifle and slouch hat of the statue, valued at around $18,000, were taken on Friday. Investigators have released an image of a person seen in the area at the time. It comes after a spate of incidents targeting Victorian RSL branches and sub-branch war memorials. The club's president has described the desecration as heartbreaking and infuriating. Madeline Burke, Melbourne.
4: Springvale Road in Glen Waverley has been declared Australia's most dangerous crash spot. The rankings analysed nearly 400,000 motor insurance claims lodged in 2025. Federal government's warning inflation could reach as high as 7% amid the escalating war in the Middle East. Treasury documents show oil prices could spike to around $200 a barrel. British comedian turned TV wildlife presenter Bill Oddie has died. He's best remembered in Australia as a member of the Goodies comedy team. They once started a pirate radio station with only one record.
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9: Have you got any others?
12: No,
9: not yet. It's all right, once we get established, we start getting sponsors, they start putting money in, a couple of weeks, we've made a fortune. Then we can afford another record.
4: Bill Oddie was 85, fellow Goody Tim Brooke Taylor died in 2020. Graham Garden is still with us. Finance Wall Street's up 262 points, the dollar 69.89 US.
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4: A boil over in the Glasgow pool with Meg Harris edging out Molly O'Callaghan as the Aussies went 1-2-3 in the 100 metres freestyle. Harris telling Seven she can't really believe it.
18: I mean, it's always fun. Well, always. I've never done this before. But I knew
7: had to go out hard. Molly always mows me down, so I was hoping just once I'd be able to hold her off.
4: On the track, Rose Davies has become Australia's first gold medalist in the 10,000 metres at the Games. Ross Lyon says St Kilda forward Max King is devastated after another hamstring injury ruled him out for the rest of the season, while teammate Darcy Wilson signed a contract extension, keeping him at Rabban until the end of 2028. In English soccer, heavyweights Chelsea and Tottenham have arrived in Australia ahead of the Sydney Super Cup. That's the latest news and sports.
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14: It's Brad Arnold from Transport Victoria. Delays building for the Eastern Freeway after a 2 or 3 car nose to tail just before Blackburn Road. Still being cleared from the middle lane. Emergency services there on scene. Delays pushing back onto Eastlink. If you're northbound on Eastlink, maybe exit before the Melbourne Tunnel at the Marinda Highway. Work your way up to Blackburn Road, back onto the Eastern Freeway from there. In Glen Iris, a collision at the corner of Burke Road and Malvern Road causing delays for trams and for traffic through the intersection. And there's been a collision inbound on the Princes Freeway at Williams Landing near Palmer's Road, the right emergency lane.
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4: Showers increasing today. Windy, a top of 17. Tomorrow, showers 13. Thursday, shower or two, 13. On the base, a strong wind warning. Northerlies 30 knots. Waves at 2.5 metres. At Chelsea, 11. Corio, 9. The city, it is 10. 10 degrees. David Armstrong, Melbourne Zone, 3AW.
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2: 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You bring news.
1: Wow, we're in a hurry here. Rumour, yes. At the pointy end, Ross, at the Bellarine Peninsula, there are around 100 houses for sale, no buyers. And we've heard an executive from a significant property business has just done a dusty. selling a Surf Coast property for 20% less than the purchase price. I don't know over what time period, but we believe that they've had to take a significant haircut.
2: And when you say Dusty, Dusty Martin has just sold a property that he bought 5 years ago. He sold it in Port Melbourne for less than he paid for it 5 months ago, 5 years ago.
1: Mm-hmm.
2: This is going on everywhere. You speak to anyone who's trying to sell a house at the moment. Preferred activity than story time. Welcome.
19: Rumour is fact. Yesterday, 2 4-year-olds departed an early childhood care centre in inner Melbourne, navigated their way to one of the escapees' home, allegedly crawled through the doggy door and settled on the couch to watch K-pop Demon Hunters, left housed and were apprehended to be returned to safety. Heads are rolling.
2: They've left the childcare facility, gone home, got in through the doggy door, and they were apparently found on the couch with juice boxes in hand watching K-pop Demon Hunters. They're going to go places. They're going to go places.
1: What they call it? Yeah, Bonnie and Clyde.
2: This is escalating. Welcome.
20: G'day. Rumour is fact. A couple were injured on Sunday night at a notorious suburban train station after rowdy teens pushed a man from the top of the escalators who fell on a couple below. The woman is currently in hospital. She suffered a broken shoulder and needs surgery. The man had minor injuries. The teens fled and police are looking at CCTV footage today.
1: Let's get them.
2: Well, it'll be interesting if the TV newsers can get hold of that CCTV footage. We believe that to be 100% true. God's Country, welcome.
21: Good morning, Ross and Russ. Rumour has it, one major name in the world of golf will add an iconic regional golf tournament to his December schedule.
1: Mate.
2: One major name in the world of golf.
1: Yeah.
2: I'd say the major name in the world of golf.
1: Rob Sitch will be interested in that rumour.
2: He's going to play an iconic regional golf tournament, which I'm pointing at is up there.
1: Sort of north?
2: North, a little bit north-northeast.
1: Yes.
2: Righto.
1: Up the hume and turn right.
2: Yeah.
22: Got his head knocked off, bag off ball.
23: $1,000, you missed that putt.
1: Goodness me, don't
2: Wouldn't it be an amazing golf tournament if you had one day where you're allowed to behave like Rodney Dangerfield? Wouldn't that rate? Watching you.
24: Yeah, rumour has it, yesterday there was the start of installation of 2 speed cameras on each side of a major freeway, just prior to Middleborough Road exit outbound and Middleborough Road exit inbound. There will be 2 cameras on each side. One will be speed rated at 80k. The other one will be a point-to-point camera linked with the ones being installed the other end.
2: Hmm. Well, that suggests that the speed limit on the Eastern Freeway is going to be 80.
24: Maybe variable.
2: Okay,
1: got it.
2: Well, love a variable. They used to have go from 80 to 60 to 80 at the start of the Burnley Tunnel.
1: They love it, don't they?
2: They loved that.
1: That was a community service announcement from watching you. Thank you.
2: New Fox in town. Welcome.
25: Yes, good morning, guys. A new big toy for the big boss has arrived in Melbourne on the weekend. The new and first flying machine in Australia is the Tycoon's first Airbus after 11 previous helicopters from Leonardo in Italy. Mm. It cost $28 million US.
26: Get to the chopper!
2: Okay, where are the Airbuses made? Do you know New Fox in town? It doesn't matter if you don't.
25: Yeah, no, they're made in Toulouse in France.
2: Mm-hmm. Okay, so he's gone from... The Italians were famous for making good helicopters. Okay. So
1: I didn't know Airbus made choppers. I know they make planes.
2: Thank you, new fox in town. Hail a cab and take it. Welcome.
27: 2 years stole a mobile phone from a person, then proceeded to order Ubers and Uber Eats. Later, they had booked an Uber Black with a view to stealing the car.
2: Oh, to stealing the Uber Black?
27: Yes.
2: Well, that's a sort of home-delivered... That's a car that is delivered to your house for you to steal. Okay, hail a cab and take it. Did you see that footage yesterday from London of the woman having her mobile phone stolen at a bus stop?
1: No, I didn't. I've read the article saying that they are clamping down on it.
2: There was about four guys all dressed in black, completely masked and covered up. They just drive around and this woman's got a mobile phone, just go bang. Showers increasing, windy, top of 7-8. There will be a spill on Spring Street this morning, and early we're discussing the greatest Allens and Carols of history. Spiros called in to say his favourite Allen is Allen's Lollies, which promoted Scorcher, or prompted Scorcher, to say that he has the worst taste in lollies. He said, no one else likes bananas except me. We're going to open up the lines at 7:30 on the subject of no one likes them except me. 133693. Transurban's traffic team tell us drivers using the Westgate Tunnel are saving up to 13 minutes this morning between the M80 and North Melbourne. Quicker trips with Transurban operator of Link. Rob Sitch after this.
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14: It's Brad from Transport Victoria. The cleanup continues inbound to the Eastern Freeway just before Blackburn Road, following an earlier two or three car nose to tail delays back onto Eastlink. You can try the Marina Highway and Blackburn Road around those delays. Delays still building for trams and traffic through Glen Iris with a collision at the corner of Burke Road and Malvern Road. Route 72 trams not getting through the intersection. Check for the Transport Victoria website for details. And of works to continue on the Belgrave train line. Buses replacing trains between Bayswater and Belgrave to last train Monday night.
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2: Congratulations. 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Quote, the White Glove Mover took all the stress out of our recent move from Melbourne to the Mornington Peninsula. 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
2: 16 after 7, The Castle is going to hit the stage next March in a brand new adaptation by its original creators to mark the film's 30th anniversary. Rob Sitch joins us. Rob, good morning to you.
6: Lovely to be here.
2: I noticed one of the quotes in the paper this morning is you said to Sando, let's finish the film first.
6: He came up to me on day either 3 or 4 and he said, I've just had a thought. I reckon this would make a great stage production. And I went, I've just had another thought. How about we finish the film?
1: I love it. So it's been percolating for 30 years,
6: 30
1: Rob.
6: Years, yeah. And then a few things gave it a tailwind. We were invited to Roger Ebert's film festival in America, and he put it in a theatre of 1,400 people. And I just went, oh, wow. It every joke changes when you put it in front of 1,400 people. And that's so it's going to be at Her Majesty's next year, sort of March, April. Clashes with Zero Round, unfortunately. and then people say, what have you been doing? We've sort of had this as a hobby for 30 years. We keep adding jokes over the period of time. And so much has changed since we put the film out. Like Tracy has a hex debt. Daryl works from home 2 days a week. And even Wayne's crime that he's guilty of and in jail for. It's just a menu of items. His current one is, I think, that he firebombed a tobacco store.
1: So us Melburnians, I mean, we love the castle because, I don't know, we just feel very close to the characters and to the set from 30 years ago. So I assume it still travels, though.
6: Yeah, well, it's because the story at its heart is, you know, they live happily ever after, which was one of the things, the people that sort of backed us originally came along and said, look, you've got to do a sequel. And the sequels are all the go. And we just never had it in us. We said, no, we've finished it. And they came back again. They said, and we finally said, look, no sequel. And there was a pause and they said, what about a prequel?
2: And Suburban Rail Loop get around?
6: It's if you can explain it to me at any point in the next, we'll have a new premier soon to explain it to us. Yeah, no, that's one. One of the funny things is the drive up to Bonnie Doon, they had an illegal radar detector in the original film. And so that's, you know, not. You got ways to do that for you now. Yeah. But fortunately, as they drive up, we think they're going to be dodging potholes for the trip.
1: And obviously, the trading post probably doesn't get a run.
6: No, but Marketplace does.
1: Right.
6: And Gumtree does.
1: Yeah.
6: And so that instinct is. That actually came from me. I love the Trading Post and I love one column in it, a tiny one called Miscellaneous. And one day I said out loud, this is where the line came from. Red telephone box, $620. And Jane said to me, what would you want with a red telephone box? I said, I don't know, but they wouldn't come up that often.
1: Precisely.
2: Is it written?
6: Yes. Yeah, no, funnily enough, we put it away and every 5 years we come out and start adding jokes because Wi-Fi has been invented and like constant things keep coming up. And so what the lovely thing is, about 2 years ago, we hadn't touched it for about 3 or 4 years and we come on, let's imagine we're in a theatre. And we just loved it. And we thought, so let's, you know, it's not a very long season we're doing, but it's an itch we've been trying to scratch.
2: So same characters, but set now?
6: It's set now. We realised we weren't actually sure what era it was back then. And they wore Ugg boots and hoodies. Well, they've all come back anyway.
2: Right. Surely there's going to be a bit of this.
1: Yeah.
2: What? Can someone help me with the mobile phone?
6: Oh, sure. The mobile phone.
2: I may be describing my role in my household.
6: Yes, no, that's right. It's like in my house, I get one of the kids to help me with it. It's funny. It's like everything's the same, but it's had 30 years of development. Like Sal's still a good cook, but every dish has a backstory now. Mm. And there's a countdown before she has to step away from the bench. It's every little item in life has changed since then. And that's where we've had the fun.
1: So Rob, you're amazing. Working dog are amazing at scarcity, but I did have in my mind that the castle might turn into Melbourne's mousetrap.
6: Do you know, I went and saw Mousetrap, funny you say that, 40 years ago.
1: Yeah.
6: And at the time I marvelled, was it going for 30 or 40 years back then?
1: Yeah.
6: Is it still on?
1: And it's still...
2: I've just asked Scorcher, is Mousetrap still on?
1: Mm, I'm pretty sure it is still on. So where I was going there, because I was hoping that what you were going to do with the castle is just turn it into a regular part of the tourist drive. So in the year 2050... people can go and see a live show of the castle.
6: Yeah, it's something I'd love to do because this experiment means we've just been able to feed in all these little Melbourne things.
1: Yeah.
2: I get the distinct impression that you and Jane love casting. That's one of the things you really enjoy.
6: Her long suit.
2: Yeah.
6: So, yeah.
2: Is it cast?
6: Well, we've certainly identified a whole bunch of people that the good thing is that when we go and audition now, everybody knows the material. They know the cadence.
2: Yeah.
6: And so I keep thinking, I'm going to have to tell them that's not the way to do it.
2: Yeah.
6: They sort of do it in a weird way. It's sweeter than if they were doing it from scratch because they know what you're trying to achieve.
2: Is he telling me he's dreaming? Is that going to get a run or is that gone?
6: No, that definitely. There's a few lines that, funny enough, the line that I mentioned, it came from my father. Everyone loves for some reason. I don't quite understand it. Is that every meal that my mum put down, my dad would drop his cutlery, turn to us and go, why would you go to a restaurant with this guy? And the answer was, because, Dad, it's a chop with some peas. So.
2: Yeah. It's funny, I can't remember why we opened the lines on that subject earlier this year about things that people say in your life that is repetitive. And one of my favourites was Maya, who's from Bendigo. Every time her father parked the car in the garage, he would say, "The eagle has landed."
6: It annoys you as a kid, and then it makes you almost cry as an adult.
2: So when are people going to start to be able to
6: tickets
2: buy
6: are on
2: tickets?
6: Sale now?
2: Wow,
6: and
2: really?
6: I think they start from two positives. They start from about $60, no booking fee, and Ross, you'll be reassured, it's not a musical.
2: Nice, thank you. Well, you better tell us where we can buy tickets.
6: Well, I think you Google the Castle stage play, and they're ready to go.
2: Okay, well, you and Russell now like to step outside and continue the discussion I interrupted earlier of discussing the demons.
1: Disco Turner.
6: I've suddenly, in the last 7 days, I've started to appreciate wild card round.
2: Rob, lovely to see you.
6: Yeah, lovely to see you both.
2: Rob Sitch, it's 23 after 7.
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14: It's Brad Arnold from Transport Victoria. The clean-up continues inbound of the Eastern Freeway just before Blackburn Road after a 2 or 3 car nose to tail. Emergency services guarding traffic around this one. Delays back before Springvale Road. To avoid those delays, you can try the Marinda Highway and Blackburn Road back towards the Eastern Freeway from there. In Glen Iris, Mulvert Road's currently blocked off inbound just after the Burke Road intersection due to a collision. Heavy traffic north and southbound on Burke Road. You can try High Street inbound instead. Significant disruptions for Route 72 trams.
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32: Who is this? That's all.
2: One number 3693.
32: That was from the Commonwealth Games in 2018. Now, you two have both seen Brisbane player Ty Gallop pick up. He met Georgiades. Mitch Georgiades was on the ground, face down, and he's picked him up from behind the shoulders and then give him a full face plant into the turf, which is very unusual. He's gone straight to the tribunal. Judge Stevenson, what do you...
2: 4 weeks.
1: Yeah, at least.
32: Yeah, you really hate that type of thing,
2: but
32: don't
2: I've been
32: you?
2: On the other for a long time.
32: Yeah, you have been. For the other way around, where the player's actually facing the person who's done it, this is a reverse pike, if you like. Yeah, I guess it's a chance
2: Judge Anderson?
32: I'm not quite as severe as you because Georgiades wasn't affected by it, as I understand.
2: He was returning from concussion.
32: Yeah, well, that's not a good idea to do that, just to test out the concussion. I got 3 weeks for it. Yeah, I'd say that.
1: Oh, yeah. I'm saying at least 4.
32: Max King, to know the Max King story, you have to understand how long his contract is. So he was recontracted for 8 years on around $1 million a year. That's not his fault. That's based on his potential. He kicked 50 goals in 2022. if he plays for St Kilda, does he make a difference? Yeah, he does. Makes a significant difference, not just in terms of his output, but what he does in is helping Sharman and Caminiti and Philippa. These blokes are at it because it's easier for them to have a tall bloke to work off. What's happened to him? He's out for the rest of the season with a strain to his left hamstring. Should St Kilda have played him, rushed him, well, not, I shouldn't say rushed him back, brought him back into the senior side straight away without a VFL outing, which he did early in the year. I think you trust your medicos in that situation. And according to Ross Lyon, they had done every test you could possibly do. So it's his body letting him down. So does that mean he goes to Germany to see Dr. Hans Wilhelm Müller Wohlhardt, who Max Rook famously visited 20-odd years ago when he had hamstring problems and came back successfully from it? Maybe it's back-related. Who knows? But they need to find out. What's he, 26, Max King? I'm confident he'll come back and play good football for St Kilda. But right now, he would feel as low as a Tish Carter's hat.
1: Yeah.
32: And he doesn't need people piling on him, on top of him, because he's doing everything he can. He feels he's letting his team down. He feels embarrassed because he's earning big money and not giving anything back. And that's a natural human reaction, but get off him. Seriously. I mean, he's doing his best. And there's not, sometimes it's out of your control.
1: Get on, John.
32: And body does that to you. Now, who was, what did he say? Doesn't get any better than this.
2: Pedestrian performance in a couple of games, as I recall.
32: It was garden variety, but Basil was there to get things excited. That's Basil Zemplis. So he's leader of the opposition, is he not, in WA?
2: And where are the Zemplises from?
32: Oh, I'm going to say Freo.
2: Costi Lorizzo.
32: Originally.
2: Yeah, okay. With the Canises and the Mangosses.
32: Basil was mayor, wasn't he, at Perth?
2: Yeah.
32: And they led all the Liberal Party over there.
2: Yep. Don Villani from Hyatt knew that. Jump on the line now and finish the following sentence. No one likes it except me. 133-693, because Scorcher likes the lolly bananas. He says no one likes bananas.
32: I like bananas.
2: Do you?
32: Yeah, they're right. Very sweet.
2: Okay. So, finish the sentence. No one likes it except me. 133-693. 7:30 on AW.
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15: 10 degrees in Melbourne, showers and windy atop today, 17 at 7:30. Good morning. David Armstrong, a leadership spill today could see Ben Carroll installed as the new Premier, but Jacinta Allen is digging in. A group of ministers and MPs have met with the Premier, urging her to stand down. She's refused. The issue now goes to the Labor caucus this morning. Andrea Carson, political scientist at Melbourne University, says a number of scenarios could play out.
18: If a leadership spill motion is raised, and there's every expectation that it will be, it will see whether Jacinta Allen holds her ground and also puts her hand up to be part of the recontesting of that spill. It needs 50% of the caucus to support that motion for it to go ahead. And then it's open to see whether there's going to be a contest.
15: The state opposition seized on the disarray, urging Labor MPs to vote for a no-confidence motion against Jacinta Allen in Parliament today and trigger an early election. Three teenagers have faced court over the stabbing of a schoolboy at Cranbourne North. 15-year-old Alkira Secondary College student suffered multiple severe stab wounds to his back, arms, hands and neck after he was assaulted with several weapons, including knives and machetes. Detectives have arrested two 15-year-old boys and a 17-year-old, been charged with a number of offences. None of those boys applied for bail when they appeared in a children's court. The heads of the Australian Council of Trade Unions have announced resignations. Secretary Sally McManus and President Michelle O'Neill will leave by the end of the year. Well, plans are underway for the construction of Australia's first new oil refinery since the 60s. Labor will commit $4 million toward a feasibility study looking at constructing a refinery in WA. The government says it would help reduce our reliance on foreign fuel imports, which has been laid bare by the Middle East war. The Shadow Treasurer, Tim Wilson, agrees that something has to be done.
0: Well, let's wait and see what the details are, but when we were last in government, we stopped the last two refineries from closing. It's been a long time, and we've already had multiple reports of oil crises just this year.
15: Experts are warning schools against sharing images and videos of students online. The East Safety Regulator says the content is being taken from official social media feeds, then run through a generative AI to be turned into sexualised, mocking and other damaging content. The High Point Lifestyle Centre shopping complex in Maidstone has sold for $32 million. Retail experts say it's evidence there's still an appetite for large format stores, as shoppers still prefer being able to park nearby for major purchases. Finance: Wall Street's up 262, our dollar 69.89 US.
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15: Patrick Dangerfield is in doubt for Thursday night's clash with Collingwood. Geelong coach Chris Scott telling Fox Footy the captain will have to get through training tomorrow.
5: The hip was, he fell, his knee on the ground and jarred his hip. So again, I'm talking about stuff I shouldn't talk about. Sometimes it turns around quickly. It's unlikely that we take him through from now until our last game. So there's some logic.
15: Essendon's short list for coaches now includes Fremantle assistant Jamie Graham. Bombers reportedly down to four candidates. At the Commonwealth Games, Mick Harris has edged out Molly O'Callaghan as the Aussies went 1-2-3 in the 100 metres freestyle. On the track, all three of Australia's female 100 metre sprinters, headlined by Torrey Lewis, have advanced to the semi-finals. And that's the latest news and sports.
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4: It's Brad from Transport Victoria. Police still directing traffic through Glen Iris with the collision at the corner of Melbourne Road and Burke Road. Melbourne Road completely blocked off, city bound. Use High Street instead. It's running a lot better. Burke Road, a very slow run north and southbound. Route 72 trams not getting through. Check the Transport Victoria website. You can try the Glen Waverley train line. And there's been a collision inbound of the Eastern Freeway just before Blackburn Road. Middle lane's currently closed while they clear the scene. Delays back before Springvale Road. Use the Maroondah Highway and Blackburn Road around those delays.
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8: Showers increasing, windy, a top of 17 degrees. Showers tomorrow, 13. Thursday, a shower or two, 13 degrees. On the bays today, a strong wind warning. Northerlies at 30 knots. Waves up to 2.5 metres. At Chelsea, 11. Avalon, 9. The city, it is 10 degrees. David Armstrong, Melbourne Zone, 3AW.
3: 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The White Glove Mover makes moving a breeze, and your new place will feel like home from day one.
9: 23 minutes. Before 8, there will be a spill on Spring Street this morning. And earlier we were discussing the greatest Allens and Carols of history. Spiros, listener, called in to say his favourite Allen was Allen's Lollies, which prompted Scorcher to say, no one likes bananas except me. And I reckon that's probably true.
10: Oh, yeah.
9: 133-693. Give us a call. Mm-hmm. No one likes it except me.
10: He likes teeth as well.
9: Could you? 133-693. 133-693. Come and join us on the subject of no one likes it except me.
10: Dr. Pepper.
9: Oh. It's impossible to like.
10: I really like it.
9: Dr. Pepper.
10: Dr. Pepper.
9: Is it sarsaparilla?
10: I like the packaging.
9: Well, presumably then you can package something else, some other form of liquid you'd like it. 133-693. No one likes it except me. I do want to open with Damien's. I've asked him to get his microphone on. Ooh. Damien, no one likes it except me.
11: Cane corns.
10: Yeah.
9: I like cane corns.
10: Same.
9: Yeah. I like it. 133-693. No one likes it except me. Mm-hmm. Scorch is having another crack at it.
12: Turbulence.
9: Oh.
12: It puts me to sleep. I love it.
10: You joke.
9: Turbulence.
12: Yeah, I love it.
10: Actually.
12: It rocks me just gently to sleep.
9: What's that other thing in life that you like that I can't believe?
12: What do you mean?
9: I can't remember. No, there's something you told me recently that, or you, no, you don't like.
12: Oh, what's that?
9: There's something that you don't like.
12: Mango.
9: Oh. Yeah, how can you not like mango?
12: I'm weird.
10: I'm not big on mango. I'll tell you, I think that may

0: well be unique.
1: 133693. No one likes it except me.
0: The appreciation of turbulence.
1: I get the impression, Dave.
2: I mean, I don't want to go down, but you know, it's just if we stay in the air and drop a bit.
1: Oh, very small rocks.
0: Gently.
1: Little bit of turbulence.
2: Yeah, a little bit.
1: I hate turbulence.
2: I love it.
0: It's the same.
1: 133693. Damien, I think this is me. Captain of Vogel.
0: So, you reckon you're the only one?
1: Well, I don't know too many people around here who love Julio Iglesias as much as I do.
0: I think that'd be true.
1: Right. I get the distinct impression that whenever I play a bit of Julio Iglesias, there are vast members of the audience who are turning radios off.
0: Well, I don't think there's too many people around here that like America as much as I do.
1: America.
0: I'm a huge fan of America. I love America.
1: The country or the band?
0: The country.
1: Maya likes black jelly beans. How is that even possible?
0: That is somewhat unique.
1: Sophie likes canned corn.
0: Well, that's just odd. That's strange.
1: That's all. You're strange, Sophie.
3: You look pretty funny trying to eat corn on a car with no teeth.
1: I love the way that there is a word has disappeared between no and teeth. There, from the original.
0: Is it a redact, is it?
1: Oh, it's a little redact.
3: You're going to look pretty funny trying to eat corn on a car with no teeth.
0: Teeth.
1: No redacting teeth, I think, the original. No one likes it except me, Jenny.
4: Good morning, boys. So I'm with Scorcher on bananas and teeth and mangoes, and certainly not with him on turbulence. But one thing that I like is black pudding.
1: Ooh.
0: Pretty unique.
1: What was the show on television where they're talking, it was Monty Python talking about black pudding, and the bloke says it was so black. He said even the white bits were black.
0: Is it made out of blood, black pudding?
1: Yes.
0: Yeah.
1: You're eating dried blood, Jenny.
4: Yeah, I prefer not to think about that.
0: Fair enough.
1: Yeah. I reckon she's right. Mm-hmm. Peter.
5: One of the things I like, that I'm the only person I know that does like it, is the base of a celery.
1: Okay.
5: You know, when you chop all the stalks off and then you clean it up, you get it wet, then you put salt on it and eat it. And I'm the only person I know that likes it, only me and my mum, only two people we know.
0: Good on you.
1: The only purpose of the base of a celery is to ensure that it is tall enough to pop out the top of a brown paper bag in an American sitcom.
5: You've got to try it, Roscoe.
0: Yeah. Right. Or a Bloody Mary, just popping out of the top of a Bloody Mary.
1: Yeah, you see, I can't stand Bloody Mary.
0: Well, see, okay, there you go. No one likes it except me.
1: Clinton, no one likes it except me.
6: Turkish Delight chocolate. Oh. Every time I'm with friends or family, we usually get those Cadbury Delight boxes and everyone takes out their little chocolate bar and the last thing that's left is the Turkish Delight and I'm like, well, I'll have them.
0: Oh, well done, you.
1: I'll fight you for it, Clinton.
0: Okay, the Cadbury favourite.
1: Oh, I love Turkish Delight.
0: The thing you bring when you're asked not to bring a thing.
1: Yeah, good ad. Mm. Clinton, Wanda.
7: Hello, I like this because you don't have to share it with anyone because no one else likes it. Mm. Ouzo.
0: Oh, yeah.
1: You are the only person, Wanda, who likes Ouzo.
0: No one likes it except me. Ouzo in Greece is okay, though, isn't it?
1: Yeah.
0: You give it a go there.
1: You know what makes Ouzo cloudy?
0: The ice.
1: The water.
0: Mm.
1: I didn't realise that until I thought Ouzo was naturally cloudy.
0: No,
1: I'm right, am I not, Damien? It's only when you add water that it goes cloudy.
0: Your bottle of Ouzo is clear. And then you're right.
1: Yeah. I asked Damien the question, he goes, I'm not Greek. you're a new Australian, you know.
0: What's that line from The Castle? Oh, it's so good.
1: Michelle.
0: What is it about?
8: Good morning. I love anchovies and sardines.
0: Yeah, good on you, Michelle.
1: Yeah. All right. Hey, Michelle, you have your sardines from a can, yeah?
8: Yeah, definitely. Oh, yeah.
1: What's your strike rate on the thing, the little thing you hook your finger in to take the top of the sardine? What percentage of the ring, what percentage of times does it snap off?
8: Cut myself a couple of times, but who cares? I've got the reward at the end that beautiful little fish.
1: Would you rather have a sardine or an anchovy?
8: I don't care either. On a pizza, I've got to have anchovies.
0: Mm.
8: I love sardines on toast, smashed up with some lemon juice and salt and pepper.
1: Who owns the national rights to anchovies? We got that as the Spanish? You know, put the request in. Does Spain own anchovies? So, see what it says.
0: Mm-hmm.
1: Frank.
9: Yeah, good morning, boys. Hey, the Ouzo brings back nightmares for me, Ouzo and Cape. Yeah. But, yeah, it's about hangovers with that stuff. Hey, the one I got was my mum used to make, I was the only one in the family that used to eat it, was
1: Sago.
9: Sago and, yes, Sago, lemon Sago.
0: Good skills,
9: and, with a dash of
0: green custard.
9: Green
0: custard.
1: Oh, yeah,
0: custard.
1: Does sago look like rice pudding?
0: I don't know.
1: I actually don't know what sago is.
0: We need to look at a picture of sago.
1: No, I've totally ever been rhyming slang for me. Andrew, no one likes it except me.
10: Yeah, good morning, boys. It's actually the Italian collar called Chinotto,
0: yeah.
10: And you could actually put it in a gurney and you could actually take off that graffiti that's on the tower and say, kill a black... Oh, it's awful. But I tell you, it's great when you actually feel like you've had a rotten day.
0: I'm with you on that.
1: You like Chinotto, do you?
0: I like Dr. Pepper as well.
1: God,
0: I think drinks that hurt. I sort of quite like drinks that hurt.
1: I think what Andrew, the expression that Andrew was trying to spit out...
0: Yeah.
1: There's one that my father used to use, and would kill a black dog at 50 paces. Alaria, good morning.
11: Good morning. This is weird, but I like strawberries and bacon.
0: Together?
11: Yeah.
0: Good on you.
1: How old are you, Alaria?
11: 11.
1: Oh, good on you.
0: Strawberries and bacon.
1: Hey, you're on your way to school early, Alaria.
11: Yeah, I am.
1: Good on you. Strawberries and bacon.
0: Yeah. Have you ever tried peanut butter and bacon, Alaria?
11: No.
0: Give it a go. Peanut butter and bacon on toast. You might enjoy it.
1: Yeah, peanut butter and she's 11. She'll have hardened arteries by the time she's 14. Alaria, thank you. Lovely to speak with you. Wayne, no one likes it except me.
12: Stout.
0: Okay.
1: Yeah.
0: Would you choose to buy it?
1: What? Is Guinness stout?
0: No.
1: I'm getting yes from Scorcher and no from you. No, is Guinness stout?
0: No, stout is like halfway between a lager and a Guinness.
1: Here we go. Oh,
0: come on.
1: Yes, Guinness is a world-famous stout. But I get you. Wayne, I bet you you're not talking about Guinness, are you? He's gone.
0: No, see...
1: What was the famous brand of stout when we were growing up?
0: I know, but you mix stout with champagne.
1: Right.
0: To get a black and tan, don't you? Yeah. I completely lost it.
1: Yeah, who knows.
0: And you would never mix Guinness with champagne.
1: Anchovies are a family of wild marine fish found in oceans and seas around the globe. Spain doesn't own the fish, but it practically dominates the gourmet anchovy world. There you go. Well done, Spain. It is showers increasing, windy, top of 17 degrees, 10 degrees now. I'm trying to look at the can of stout when we were growing up. Yeah, I think it was Australian. It was horrible. 12 minutes to 8. Hi, Julio.
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15: It's Brad Arnold from Transport Victoria. Delays through Glen Iris and Malvern at the moment with a collision to clear inbound on Malvern Road just after Burke Road. The right lane now getting through Route 72 trams disrupted in both directions, especially city bound heading towards Melbourne University. Check out the Transport Victoria website for disruption information. Eastern Freeway is still struggling up towards Blackburn Road with a collision being cleared from the middle lane just before the inbound entry ramp. And works are affecting the Belgrave train line. Buses replacing trains between Bayswater and Belgrave.
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1: One more go. Abbotsford Invalid Stout. Dustin Martin bought an apartment 5 years ago in Port Melbourne. He's just sold it for less than he paid for it 5 years ago. And we had, you had on the rumour file this morning, then the Peninsula 100 houses for sale.
0: Bellarine Peninsula.
1: Bellarine Peninsula. No offers. And I know a couple of people who are trying to sell their house this morning and it's just a catastrophe. Toby Ballage, Chief Executive Officer of Real Estate Institute of Victoria. I know it's not necessarily in your interest, Toby, but it's a bloodbath out there, is it?
22: I think bloodbath's a bit harsh, but certainly a challenging market. There's a lot of things at play, obviously externally, but there's no doubt it's a challenging market. And the most important thing that we're calling for is to have an environment whereby there's confidence. And at the moment, that seems a little bit challenging.
0: So, Toby, there's a real estate agent in the back page of the Fin Review at the final part of the quote. He says, "God help us."
22: God help us. Well, that's pretty emphatic. What I would say is that what we do need is help from the government to be able to actually provide fair and equitable policy for both buyers and sellers. At the moment, there's not only confusion in the market, there's a lack of confidence, but with new legislation proposed to come in later this year, it's going to make a tough market even more challenging. So,
1: what's in that legislation, Toby?
22: A whole host of things that literally will not work, unfortunately, and we've engaged with the government on multiple occasions, evidence-based research to show their changes to auction rules, their changes to contracts of sale just don't make any sense. And the auction one's a particularly big one. The fact that you have to disclose your reserve 7 days out, you look at vendors, sellers trying to manage what is a very difficult process right up until sale day, and they're going to remove that from sellers, and it's quite frankly unfair.
0: So, Toby, did I read that the Greens don't think it's right to be able to have an auction at the actual house?
22: Yeah, I just don't understand why this is even being discussed. Auctions are the most transparent form of sale. You can see your competition. You know exactly what's going on. And it seems without having any understanding, any real understanding of how a property transaction or a market works, they want to remove that transparency. It's ludicrous.
1: Why should you have to disclose your reserve? Aren't you trying to maximise what the value you're going to get for an asset that you may have spent 30 years servicing a mortgage for?
22: Absolutely, absolutely. And sellers should have the right with their largest asset that many of them, as you say, have probably had that for decades to be able to manage the sale of that asset as they see fit and what's fair. What we're calling for is a very, very reasonable approach whereby the vendor must confirm their reserve sits within the 10% advertised range 3 days out. So then buyers turning up know exactly where they need to be in terms of a range, and it gives vendors the flexibility on auction day. To remove that is just unfair, and what it will do is mean people won't go to auction, or far less people will, and so the transparency is removed.
0: So, Toby, there's
22: very counterintuitive.
0: So, Toby, there's a story in today's paper that Dustin Martin has had to sell for less than he acquired for a few years ago. Are you seeing that is happening a lot in the market now?
22: Obviously, if you look at capital values versus our interstate counterparts, you know, Sydney, Brisbane, then our capital values are lower. Whether it's selling less than what they paid 4 or 5 years ago, there's certain, you know, markets within markets, if you like. So I don't know the specifics of that Port Melbourne apartment sale. I wouldn't say overall that we're seeing people lose money, but what we are seeing is certainly a very challenging market.
1: Good on you, Toby. Toby Ballage, Chief Executive Officer of Real Estate Institute of Victoria. 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It's 4 to 8.
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15: It's Brad Arnold from Transport Victoria. Middle lane still closed inbound of the Eastern Freeway just before Blackburn Road. After an earlier nose to tail, a couple of cars in the left emergency lane. Delays packed towards Eastlink. You can try the Maroondah Highway and Blackburn Road around those delays. Still some heavy traffic through Malvern after an earlier collision at the corner of Malvern Road and Burke Road. Traffic now getting through the intersection. Route 72 tram still disrupted. And the Westgate Freeway, a slow run through the M80 Ring Road interchange up towards Cree Parade. After an earlier collision, all inbound lanes now open.
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0: Uh-huh.
1: Was Tom Petty a nice guy? From most accounts, yes. Down to earth, loyal, unpretentious, famously loyal to his band. Friends and collaborators described him as warm, funny and generous. He fought his own record label in the early 80s to keep album prices affordable for fans, even threatening to title an album $8.98. How good's that? 8 o'clock, Ben Robbins is next.
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4: 10 degrees in Melbourne, showers and windy atop today, 17 to 8 o'clock. Good morning, I'm David Armstrong. Labor MPs have begun arriving at Spring Street ahead of a spill meeting aimed at bringing down Premier Jacinta Allen. Among them, Planning Minister Sonia Kilkenny, who has again expressed support for the Premier. Ben Carroll, who previously pledged his unwavering support for the Labor leader, will challenge Ms. Allen for the top job. Andrea Carson, political scientist at Melbourne University, says whoever prevails, they inherit a broken party.
5: Ben Carroll, though, has been waiting in the wings for this position. The polls are low. One Nation is rising. It's a three-way split at the moment between the Liberal Party, Labor and One Nation. That's an extraordinary position for the state to be in.
4: The president of the Clayton RSL says the desecration of a statue outside the club is both heartbreaking and infuriating. Parts of the bronze statue were torn off and stolen from the front of the RSL on Caranish Road about 1:30 in the morning on Friday. The statue is valued at around $18,000. Investigators today releasing an image of a person seen in the area around the time of the theft comes after a spate of incidents targeting Victorian RSL branches and war memorials. Springvale Road in Glen Waverley has been identified as Australia's number one crash spot. 9 out of the top 10 worst intersections in the nation are in Melbourne. The 2026 AAMI Crash Index analysed more than 394,000 motor insurance claims. Others to make the list, Plenty Road in Bundoora, Doncaster Road, Doncaster, Maroondah Highway in Ringwood and Stud Road in Roeville. The French president says he will commit every available resource to fighting wildfires. Flames are around 15 kilometres from the city of Bordeaux. Emmanuel Macron says authorities are doing everything they can.
6: We will win this battle together. We'll commit every possible resource, adapt to changing needs and continue to innovate alongside you to win that battle.
4: A stage version of the much-loved movie The Castle is coming to Melbourne next year. Rob Sitch, Jane Kennedy, Tom Gleisner and Santo Chilaro, co-creators of the 1997 film, are bringing it to Her Majesty's. Sitch telling 3AW Breakfast some jokes have been modernised, including the reference to the Trading Post.
7: Marketplace does.
0: Right.
7: And Gumtree does.
0: Yeah.
7: And so that sort of, that instinct is, that actually came from me. I love the Trading Post and I love one column in a tiny one called Miscellaneous. And one day I said out loud, this is where the line came from, red telephone box, $620. And Jane said to me, what would you want with a red telephone box? I said, I don't know, but they wouldn't come up that often.
4: In finance, Wall Street's up 262 points. The dollar, $69.89 US.
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4: Australia swept the podium in the women's 100 metres final with Meg Harris edging out Molly O'Callaghan to claim gold in the pool, Shayna Jack claiming bronze in her farewell swim. Talking on Seven, she admits it was an emotional race for her.
8: Today was like quite hard to hold that emotion because I did have some people reminding me of that, and it's hard to, I guess, hold myself with that and just try and enjoy the process. I knew that I had these girls by my side.
4: Max King's devastated after another hamstring injury ruled him out for the rest of the season. In some better news for St Kilda, Darcy Wilson signing a contract extension, keeping him at Moorabbin until the end of 2028. An emerging Brisbane defender, Ty Gallop, is expected to miss multiple matches on a serious misconduct charge after being sent straight to the tribunal. That's the latest news and sports.
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15: It's Brad Arnold from Transport Victoria. Stop-start run for the Westgate Freeway this morning after an earlier collision near Grieve Parade. Now clear. Delays are building at the city exits with the collision not far from Montague Street. The emergency services in attendance. Delays pushing back over the top of the Westgate Bridge. Still delays for the Eastern Freeway heading up towards Blackburn Road with a collision being cleared from the middle lane. Delays back onto Eastlink. You can try the highway and Blackburn Road around those delays. Doncaster Road an alternative as well. And Route 72 trams resuming after an earlier collision in Glen Iris this morning.
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21: 3AW Melbourne weather, thanks to the White Glove Mover. The White Glove Mover makes moving a breeze, and your new place will feel like home from day one.
4: Showers increasing, windy today, a top of 17. There'll be showers tomorrow, 13, and Thursday, a shower or two, 13. On the bays, a strong wind warning, northerlies 30 knots, waves 2.5 metres. Broadmeadows 9, Heidelberg 11, the city it is 10 degrees. 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
1: 7 after 8. We're going to have a quick chat on the subject of living in neighbourhoods with greater tree canopy may help protect people against depression in older age.
0: Mm-hmm.
1: But thereafter, we're going to take your calls with... We got double Glenn this morning.
0: We do.
1: 133. There's got to be a better title than double Glenn, but, yeah, it's a start.
0: Good stuff, yeah.
1: We're Robin Peter the Papal. I don't know. Stop looking at me like that, Glenn. 133-693.
0: Yeah.
1: We had a discussion earlier this morning, you know, when we got in here at 3:30. How would you design the human body if you're starting again from scratch?
0: Oh, it's a great idea.
1: I mean, it's subject to incredible range for improvement.
0: Are we doing it now or a bit later?
1: We're doing it now. 133-693. But first of all, Associate Professor Simone Rippermund, from the Centre of Healthy Brain Aging and lead author on this study. Professor, I think there's a term of art for there possibly being an alternative explanation for something.
0: Mm-hmm.
1: Is it possible that, I don't know, people living in neighbourhoods with greater tree canopy are generally better off?
14: Well, I mean, our study found an association that greener tree canopy, more tree canopy cover is associated with lower depression over time in older adults. But it was only an observational study, so we can't actually say more trees causes less depression. It was not a causal study.
0: No, but Professor, it does make a bit of sense. If you've got a nice tree canopy, then of course in those, you know, terribly hot days, you're going to be able to get in the shade and therefore feel better about life.
14: Absolutely, yeah. So yeah, the tree canopies or greener neighborhoods are more attractive for walking, for social interaction. They provide shade, reduce heat and noise and air pollution. So there are lots of benefits. But interestingly, it's not all the same. So tree canopy helps, but for example, we found that green space, which is just like an open grass land, doesn't help as much, interestingly.
0: Well, and of course, Professor, if you think about the opposite, that you're just in an environment with just literally no escape from the heat or from the shade, there's no shade that's available to you, you can see that that would send you a little bit, you know, loopy.
14: Absolutely, yes. And then there are other factors like air pollution that come into play, so yeah. And noise. That's not very beneficial.
1: I think I read in the paper yesterday, Professor, that air pollution has an association possibly with a cognitive decline.
14: Yes. So that's actually, we also did a study in our sample on dementia and cognitive decline with all those environmental factors, including air pollution and tree canopy. And the results are actually quite similar. Tree canopy is not only good for mental health, but also for brain health. And air pollution is can be detrimental and can be associated with cognitive decline.
1: Professor, lovely to chat with you. Professor Simone Rippermund, she, Scorcher, sitting in the studio, just informed me she is in Germany. So presumably something you can do in Germany that is good for your cognitive health is to go for a walk in the Black Forest.
0: That's good walking, isn't it? You can walk along the Romantostrada.
1: Horst, someone? Horst?
0: Go to the Eyenglischer Gardens.
1: Get your kit off.
0: And get your kit off.
1: Yeah. Horst Jankowski, a walk in the Black Forest. Glenn Robbins joins us. If you're going to design the human body, 133693.
0: Yeah.
1: 133693. Number one for me.
0: Oh, you're gone.
1: Two hearts.
0: Two strong hearts.
1: Well, just two hearts. You'll be going, have you heard about Bob? I don't know. What happened to Bob? He had a heart attack. Right. If you have both of them go off,
0: Scorch.
1: No, but you have a heart attack,
0: right?
1: You got a heart attack, or the other one's just pumping away.
0: If you had two hearts, Scorch, they could beat in a paradiddle, could they not? Correct. Your heart would go right, left, right, right, left, right, left, left, right, left, right, right. So you know.
17: And you've got twos of other things.
1: Yeah, I know. You've got why you got two kidneys?
17: Yeah, and why?
1: Don't give me two hearts, not two kidneys.
17: And testicles. You go, oh,
1: yeah, right.
17: What,
1: just
17: one?
1: There?
17: Just,
0: really?
1: Yeah. I got kicked in the ball.
0: I've got it. I'll tell you, this is what you would do if you were redesigning the human body.
1: Yeah.
0: You would make, you'd have regenerative teeth.
17: Oh, like a shark. They just keep on falling out.
1: Yeah, well, if they fall out, you get another one.
0: I want a bit more from that because I think that is the idea.
1: Righto.
0: Oh, okay.
1: Okay, I'm being told Jacinda Allen is going to stand down.
0: Oh, okay.
1: Someone just texted me who would know.
0: There you go.
1: Why have you only got one mouth? Because then you can talk and eat at the same time.
17: Well, Scorch, would you like to say what you were saying?
18: Well, it just makes no sense that we have a dual-purpose mouth.
1: Yeah.
18: We should have something for eating and something for talking.
1: Yeah.
18: I don't know where they'd go, but it just occurred to me.
1: And if you're walking down the street, right, and someone yells from behind you, you go, oh, you turn around like that. Why have you got an ear on the back of your head that you can hear someone coming up from behind you?
0: Right, exactly.
1: Right, well, why should that be a surprise?
0: You'd be like a lizard. You should be able to lick your eyeball.
1: Because? Like dogs, because you can?
0: Yes, well, exactly.
18: This concerns three of us. So we all have beards that keep growing, but nothing on our head.
1: Yeah, yeah.
18: How's that make sense?
0: Well, you just comb it
1: over. Well, you'd eradicate, you'd eradicate baldness.
18: Yes.
1: Did you say that?
18: Well, mate, why does that happen?
1: Yeah. Why give someone hair and then take it away?
18: Yeah.
1: Yeah.
17: You asked me this question, and I'm saying this with reluctance, okay? You can all go quiet after I say it, but I wouldn't put, God, I'm going to regret this. I wouldn't put waste disposal near the pleasure centre.
1: Yeah, gotcha. It should be the opposite ends.
17: Yeah, it's like...
1: as far away from each other as possible.
17: Yeah, it's pretty straightforward. Why would you go put a roast bin in the middle of your lounge room?
1: Yeah. You know what? Not a lot of thought's gone into it, has there?
18: No.
1: It's sort of been rushed off the conveyor belt.
17: You know, if there is a God, he had a lot to do. You know, and his wife was saying, you know, dinner's ready, darling. What are you doing? I'm doing the mouth.
1: He had a lot to do. He worked from home on day 7.
0: Yeah. Scorcher's right about the two mouths, though, of course, isn't he? Because he should be able to kiss and play trombone at the same time.
1: Yeah, correct. Good joke. Jeff, how do you improve the human body?
2: Oh, good morning, boys. Mine's a simple one. I'm recovering from knee surgery, and I just want grease nipples in the back of my knee.
1: I unfortunately have to go pass on what a grease nipple is. Anyone here know what a grease nipple is?
18: No.
0: I think crease nipple. I don't even know what that is.
17: Manny could put grease into his...
0: Oh, I see.
17: For better movement.
1: Hey, Jeff, you got four people here who don't know what a grease nipple is. So can you tell us?
2: So you can you attach a grease gun and you pump the grease in all over trucks and tractors and all the
17: it moves better
2: earlier machinery.
0: But there you go. See, that's why we don't know. It's all over trucks and machinery.
1: How are you going to improve it, Stephen?
3: Look, I thought we might have a third leg growing out of your backside to stop you falling over and breaking bones.
1: Tripod. Yeah. Well, your own shooting stick.
17: Yeah, yes, somewhere to sit always. Yeah.
1: Ah, you go like that.
17: Yeah, lean back.
1: So, imagine the savings you'd make on constructing the MCG when you don't have to put seats in. Just lean back. It's all standing room.
0: Yeah, so your foot would have to face the other way, wouldn't it? So you could lean right back. Otherwise, you'd still fall over.
1: Yeah.
18: Imagine being Nike, though.
1: Well, here's another one.
0: How good.
1: There's another one.
17: That's an opportunity.
1: Lack of thought, because men have got nipples. We get rid of them.
17: Yeah.
1: We don't need them.
17: Come over here and I'll show you what it's all about.
1: Okay, so we're thinking, based on the person who's texted me, we think that Jacinda Allen is going to stand there.
0: Okay.
1: Showers increasing, windy, a top of 17, it's 10 degrees now, it's 16 after 8.
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15: It's Brad Arnold from Transport Victoria. A truck's broken down inbound on the 1A's freeway just after Springvale Road, blocking one of the middle lanes. Some heavy traffic pushing back towards Eastlink. Consider using the Princes Highway through that stretch up to Blackburn Road, back onto the 1H freeway. All lanes are open inbound on the Eastern Freeway after an earlier collision just before Blackburn Road. Still delays through the area and delays at the city end of the Westgate Freeway with a multi-vehicle collision not far from Montague Street. Speed lane restrictions in place, emergency services on scene. Delays back to Williamstown Road.
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1: 821, Glenn Robbins, good morning to you again.
0: So, do you reread books?
29: I have. I've actually started doing it again, genuinely, in the last few months.
0: Because I'm rereading Clive James' Unreliable Memoirs, which I read in my youth, and I found it then quite inspiring to talk about the little things in my upbringing that I found interesting. And he does it so well in his early years. And I guess my question, because so when I come in here a bit, I kind of think about that. I kind of go back to that sort of approach to the celebrating of that. I guess what I'm saying is really, was there something or someone, or I'm getting a bit wholesome here, that inspired you? I remember going to see Barry Humphries at the Playbox Theatre back in whatever year it was. It must have been 1978, and going, I want to do what that man does. And I ended up doing it.
1: Is that right?
0: Yeah, it's true.
29: I'm going to make a guess on one of – have you written down Runyon? Have I got that right?
1: In a roundabout way, yes.
29: Yeah.
1: When I think, it's a really great question from Glenn, and I've had to sort of, I would say my father.
0: It's on my list.
1: And my father introduced me to Damon Runyon.
29: Damon Runyon.
0: That is great. That's fantastic.
29: Mm-hmm.
0: Yeah.
1: He was a very funny man and a very interesting man. And he was a beauty.
29: He definitely. Well,
1: interesting coot.
29: Wonderful anecdotes. Quick one on my father. He was a cartoonist. Every Tuesday, I'd go into his office, and he'd show me a number of options for the cartoon, and we would discuss from a very young age which was the best cartoon. So I've always enjoyed talking about ideas, Ross.
1: 133-693. Who inspired you?
0: Yeah, was there someone that you, can I just corner you slightly and go, was there someone you laid on the lounge room floor and watched on television you thought to yourself, and I'll be honest with you, I used to watch Benny Hill and really laugh a lot.
1: Oh, same here. Benny Hill was.
17: But you're not meant to. You're not meant to like Benny Hill now. You're not meant to say. But that for me, I still copy Benny Hill in a lot of my comedy move, a lot of my physical stuff. I just my hesitation is.
1: How are you on the Broken-Hearted Lover's Stew? You ever heard it?
17: No.
1: Oh, it's the ingredient that go into a broken-hearted lover's stew.
29: It's wonderful.
1: Some shallots for the way I said I loved you such a lot. Some beetroot for the way that I said I'd be true to you.
4: And there's a heartache and a memory in just a tear or two in the broken-hearted lover's stew.
7: There are 9 carrots to remind me of the ring I bought for you. Some mint for all the crazy things we meant to do. A lettuce, because your mum and dad would not let us alone. I won't put in the truffles. You've got truffles of your own.
1: It's magnificent.
17: There you go.
1: He describes his brother for his brother some loaves and fishes, because that's all he ever does. Who else you got on the list?
17: Oh, well... Gary McDonald, Norman Gunston,
29: yes.
17: I was sitting on the lounge room floor watching him going, oh, my God, that is incredible.
29: Marty Jack.
17: Yeah. I'll be honest, the two Ronnies.
1: Doesn't get any better.
17: No. It does it really. When you go back and watch them, the quality, the timing, the writing, the character is just wonderful.
1: Often done in one shot, one take.
17: Yeah.
1: Oh, and how about Mastermind answering the question before last?
29: Well, the best.
17: Oh,
1: that's the greatest of all time.
17: Yeah. Incredible. Absolutely incredible.
1: Can I tell you a Clive James story on the other side of this?
17: Yes, please.
1: It's 25 after 8.
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15: It's Brad from Transport Victoria. Still some heavy traffic inbound on the 1H freeway between Eastlink and Springvale Road. After a truck broke down, it's moved over to the right side of the freeway. Drive with caution past there. Still delays building at the city end of the Westgate freeway with a collision near Montague Street. Now, delays pushing back over the top of the Westgate Bridge. Consider your alternatives, including the Bundawan Tunnel. Don't forget tolls apply. We could try Geelong Road and Footscray Road. And delays are building inbound on Heaven Road through Springvale South with a collision not too far after Corrigan Road. Police are directing traffic.
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1: 28 after 8. Steve, who's your inspiration?
2: My dad as well. 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So good. Love it.
1: Wonderful, Steve. Clive James found himself in Paris and he went to a bar where he became the subject of a scam that's carried out a lot. You sit down, then an attractive girl comes and sits next to you, orders an expensive bottle of champagne, and then they present you with the account. Clive James is describing this happening to him in Paris, this scam. He said, they then presented me with the account. The bill had enough zeros to attack Pearl Harbor.
29: 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Very good on you, Glenn.
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3: 11 degrees in Melbourne, showers and windy at top. Today, 17 at 8:30. Good morning. I'm David Armstrong. The man who is expected to challenge Jacinta Allen's leadership has arrived at Parliament. A confident Ben Carroll, who'd previously pledged unwavering support, is expected to challenge at a caucus meeting this morning.
5: How are you feeling this morning?
6: Thank you. I will have more to say later, but right now my focus is on talking to my colleagues, and I will have more to say later, but they're my focus.
12: Is it too close for an election to be doing this?
3: Senior Minister Steve Dimopoulos, an Allen supporter, refusing to comment on a potential spill.
14: Respecting the process means not commenting before the process. The party's been good at sorting things out, and this is what today, I imagine, would be. The Premier's always had
3: The Treasury is warning the prolonged war in the Middle East would have grave consequences for oil prices and cost of living pressures. Projections show inflation's on track to reach 5% by the middle of the year. It could get as high as 7%, and oil prices could spike to as much as $200 a barrel. The Safety Commissioner is warning about a rise in online predators harvesting student images from schools to make AI deepfakes. The online safety watchdog received more than 100 reports about school social media platforms being targeted to create harmful material. Cyber safety expert Susan McLean says all schools need to review their consent policies.
18: What we need schools to do is their job, understand what child safeguarding looks like, particularly in the digital space, and make sure that parents can receive photos of their students through an app or through a newsletter, but give them the option to opt out of social media.
3: A man's been charged after nearly $100,000 worth of damage was caused by vandalism to a number of shop fronts in Sorrento this month. The 55-year-old's accused of throwing bricks through the front windows of 11 businesses along Ocean Beach Road. The Rosebud man has been charged with 11 counts of criminal damage and also assault for an unrelated incident. In finance, our dollar is trading at 69.89 US.
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3: A boil over in the Glasgow pool with Meg Harris edging out Molly O'Callaghan as the Aussies went 1-2-3 in the 100 metres freestyle. On the track, Rose Davies has become Australia's first gold medalist in the 10,000 metres of these games. Ross Lyon says St Kilda forward Max King is devastated after another hamstring injury, ruling him out for the rest of the season. And English soccer heavyweights Chelsea and Tottenham arrived in Australia ahead of the Super Cup. That's the latest news and sport.
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15: It's Brad from Transport Victoria. Strong gusty winds continue to come through. The speed reduced to 60 kilometres per hour over the Westgate Bridge. Look out for hazards. Keep a safe distance between you and the vehicle in front. Heavy going over the top of the Westgate Freeway inbound anyway. With a collision near Montague Street to clear. Still got multiple lanes currently closed near Montague Street. Delays pushing well back towards Green Parade. You can try the Bundawan Tunnel as an alternative. Geelong Road onto Footscray Road, also a better option than the Westgate at the moment. And works are affecting the Belgrave train line. Check the Transport Victoria website.
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3: Showers increasing today. Windy, a top of 17 degrees. There'll be showers tomorrow, 13. Thursday, a shower or two, 13. And on Friday, partly cloudy, 13 degrees. On the bays, a strong wind warning. Northerlies, 30 knots, turning westerly. Waves at 2.5 metres. At Roeville, 11. Altona, 10. In the city, it's 11 degrees. David Armstrong, Melbourne's own, 3AW.
4: Now, until noon, this is Mornings with Tom Elliott.
1: It is 25 to 9. Well, in as little as an hour and a half, we could have a new premier here in Victoria. Now, there's many different scenarios that will play out. Will Jacinda Allen stand down? Will Ben Carroll run for premier or run for leader of the Labor Party unopposed? We won't know until just after 10 o'clock. It has already been reported that Jacinda Allen is...

0: Now, Jacinta Allen for the last 3 years has been the focus of the Labor government. It is, like all governments in Australia, it is a cabinet government. That means that the cabinet, all the ministers gather in a room, you know, usually weekly, and they discuss all the big issues, not just their own portfolios, but all the big things. And then they come out and they make decisions, and then they come out and present those decisions. Now, Ben Carroll has been the deputy premier for the past 3 years. So he is just as responsible as Jacinta Allen for the increasing crime, for the debt crisis that the state finds itself in, for corruption on the big build. All right. The idea that the deputy premier can say, oh, I didn't know about any of this and I have no responsibility, and if I become premier, it's the previous person's fault, that is laughable. All right. All the Labor ministers are equally responsible for the problems that this government has created. Corruption on the big bill, too much debt, a crime crisis, you know, and we're all the victims of that. So, you know, Labor might think and probably will vote this morning to change jockeys this late in the piece, but the horse is still the same. All right. And Ben Carroll, he has known about corruption on the big bill for the last few years. I mean, it's been on the front page of the newspaper every second day. He's known about that. The crime crisis as deputy premier, he's known about that. As education minister, one of his direct portfolios, he's overseen 2 years. 2 years of stuff-ups on VCE exams. So he hasn't exactly covered himself with glory there. And I might add, not just him, but all the other ministers too. You know, they can't say that they didn't know about corruption. Did any of them come out and say, I oppose corruption, I oppose money going to organised crime and to bikies, I think this is wrong, I think it should be looked into? The fact that Minister Erdogan comes out this morning and says, oh, I think a royal commission into corruption on big build sites is a good idea. Well, why weren't you saying that a year or two ago? All right? None of them wanted to go against the Premier until it was clear from the polls that they were going to lose the upcoming election. All right? And suddenly, the horse named self-interest is leading the race. All right? None of what is going on this morning is about principle. It is all about saving some of the furniture in the upcoming election. They decided, oh my God, we might lose our jobs, we might lose our seats in this election, we will almost certainly lose the government, we need someone to blame. That someone has to be Jacinta Allen. Now, of course, Jacinta Allen bears a lot of the blame, but so do all the others. All right? Ben Carroll, Deputy Premier, Education Minister, deserves just as much of the blame. All the other ministers as well, Gabrielle Williams, they read about corruption on the big build sites in the newspaper. Did they say anything publicly about it? No. Did they back a royal commission to maybe find out what had happened? No. Did they help make the spending decisions, which is sending Victoria towards $200 billion of state debt? Yes, they did. So they are all collectively responsible. And the idea that we are stupid enough as voters to say, oh, well, if you get rid of Jacinta Allen, we'll just blame her for everything and we'll regard the rest of you as pure as the driven snow, that is completely wrong. So the Labor Party can and probably will change leader today, and by 10:30 in 2 hours' time, we may have a new, and I might add, unelected premier. But be in no doubt about this. All of those ministers, including the ones that went to Jacinta Allen yesterday and said it was time for her to go, they bear equal and collective responsibility for the huge list of problems that bedevil our state. 133693, mornings at 3aw.com.au. Of course, when the meeting at which the leadership will be determined starts at 10, as soon as anything emerges out of that, we will bring you the results live. 133693, mornings at 3aw.com.au. And I might add also, I don't want Jacinta Allen to go in this fashion, if indeed that's what happens. I want her to face the music at the upcoming election. All right. I want the people of Bendigo East, she is their local MP, I want them to have their say. Do they still want Jacinta Allen to represent them in the Victorian State Parliament? All right, let's go to some calls, 133693. Branko, good morning.
1: Good morning. You stole my thunder.
0: Sorry about that.
1: That's exactly what I was going to say. Anyway, thank you for that. I think that all the Labor ministers are all the same, just as you said, and I think the lying, the corruption has just given us a decimated state, and I think we need someone like One Nation.

0: invite Lies Liberty to take us back to our normal values.
1: Yeah, well, maybe Brunco, but look, Ben Carroll, if he does become the leader after the meeting today, you know, he will try and say, look, I'm new, I'm different, I'm going to undo these mistakes. The mistakes can't be undone. If $15 to $30 billion disappeared into organised crime from the big build, he can't magically get that money back. The overruns on the projects, that can't be undone. All right, the debt that we're careering towards and $1 out of $10 being spent on interest within 3 years, that can't be undone. The crime crisis, I wish that could be undone, but there's no easy solutions there. And remember, it is cabinet government, all right? Yes, different ministers are publicly responsible, but all the ministers on a regular basis gather in a room and they debate all of these issues. How many of them put up their hands prior to, say, today and said, let's have a royal commission into the big build, or let's, you know, get tough on crime? Or let's actually be financially responsible and stop employing too many public servants and driving the state deeper and deeper into debt. How many of them put their hands up and did that? And the answer is none of them. Murray, hello.
2: Hey, Tom. Look, everyone's got a mortgage or needs to pay bills, right?
1: Yep.
2: In regards to what you've mentioned, I mean, I'm not going to vote Labor, and there's a lot of people that won't vote Labor. But if you look at a parallel at Carlton Football Club, none of the players, if they disagree with Michael Voss being the coach, would have, you know, would have spoke ill of him. Now, I draw the same parallel to our current Premier. So I disagree with you that the rest of his cabinet need to take blame. I think that's really harsh.
1: Oh, no, Murray, you've got to understand how cabinet government works. There's not really a parallel with the footy coach and the players. One is you can't just go and sack all the players. The AFL doesn't allow it. So fairly or unfairly, coaches tend to take the blame. But the point is, in cabinet government, everybody has a say behind closed doors, all right? They don't just do their things separately. They do them together. So they all collectively decided to borrow money, to go soft on crime, and to not do anything about corruption on the big bill. That was a cabinet decision. Well, they were cabinet decisions.
2: They did. No, I disagree with that, but have to go with it to retain their job. Understand what you're talking about. But, you know, would you go against your boss if you disagree with, if you thought you were going to lose your job?
1: Yes, I would. I mean, it would depend on the issue. Like a minor thing, no, I probably wouldn't. But a major thing, if I was told I had to say certain things, and I did not agree with those things, then I wouldn't do it. And if it cost me my job, it would cost me my job. And I mean, I assume I'll be sacked, you know, every day of the week pretty much, because one day I will be, Murray. So we'll see. Look, you can have your view on this. If you think that the 95% of Labor MPs will emerge out of this leadership process pure as the driven snow, and we can just blame Jacinta for everything. By the way, this is what they want, that we, the voters, blame Jacinta for everything, and we look at new leader, maybe it's Ben Carroll, maybe it's someone else, I mean, who knows, and say, oh, well, you're all innocent, we'll give you a second go, or it's actually a fourth go for this upcoming election. That's fine, Murray, but it's not the way cabinet government works. And I might add, just the parallel with the Carlton Football Club, most of the players, when asked about Michael Voss, have actually post his sacking come out and said, hey, Vossie did some great things and we still love him, all right? Because they're not the ones that decided to sack him, whereas it is Jacinta Allen's colleagues who are sacking her. 103693, Michael joins us. Michael, go ahead.
3: G'day, Tom. I've got something for you. That the Kids Netplan results came in the mail yesterday. And down at the bottom on one of the columns for one of the tests you did, it has there were technical issues with the NAPLAN testing. Everyone remembers there was a crash earlier on this year with the NAPLAN testing.
1: That's right, yes.
3: And so results of this test, what did I say, should be interpreted with caution.
1: Yeah, the only thing with NAPLAN is I'm pretty sure NAPLAN is a federal government test, not state. But, look, I'll have a look into it, Michael, and if we can blame that on Ben Carroll, we'll treat that as word on the street, and you can find yourself on Friday in the running for our weekly prize, $1,000 to spend at Imp Jewelry. It's a voucher. They're the handmade and remodelling specialists. And if you win that, automatically you'll be in the running for the yearly prize, $60,000. 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
6: It's Brad Arnold from Transport Victoria. 35 to 40 minute delays now for the Westgate Freeway inbound. Starting at Green Parade due to a collision near Montague Street. Blocking two left lanes. Transit evidence response crew in attendance. Speed down to 40. Allow that extra time. You can try Geelong Road on the Footscray Road or the Bundawan Tunnel, the Westgate Tunnel. Don't forget tolls apply if you take that option. A car's broken down on the M80 Ring Road, causing Altona bound delays, heading up towards the Tullamarine Freeway. Right lane partially blocked. And a truck's broken down on the 1A Freeway near Springvale Road. Now the right emergency lane.
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1: It is 12 to 9. George via email says, I hope Jacinda Allen is not deposed so she faces the voters at the next election. Yeah, I agree with you, George. I think that would be the truly democratic way to do these things. But, of course, you know, political parties on all sides do and have in the past, you know, axe their leaders at midnight. The Liberals have done it. Labor's done it many times. Lockie says chopping the head off a snake will make no difference to the disasters of mismanagement here. Allen should also stick with it and get voted out by us. Well, that's a popular sentiment, Lockie, but I suspect it's not what is going to happen this morning. David, good morning.
14: Good morning, Tom. I just can't get past the spectacular irony that this is taking place during the Comm Games in Glasgow. Yes. If they were being held here in Victoria, she'd probably be lionised right now for, you know, celebrating great Aussie victories. And there's no way Carol or anyone else would want to roll her right in the middle of the Comm Games being hosted in Victoria.
1: That's a good point. I hadn't mentioned the Commonwealth Games in the long list of disasters that this government has presided over. But, I mean, that was a disaster. You know, we paid almost $600 million not to have them. And Glasgow has managed to stage them, albeit a cut-down version, for $300 million. And we've paid for the whole thing. And yet, if we'd just done the sensible thing and had them in Melbourne, where all the stadiums already exist, it would have cost us very little money. The government might be doing quite well at the moment. And people would be focusing on the Comm Games and not on leadership ambitions in the state Labor Party. Now, minutes ago, we had an off-air word on the street from Shane. He says there's been a two-car collision on Clayton Road, just near Dandenong Road. No emergency services there yet, but good news, no one appears to be hurt. Greeny Shane, with that tip-off, you could find yourself on Friday in the running for our yearly prize, $60,000 towards a Mercedes of your choice, thanks to Mercedes-Benz Brighton, where they promise to better any trade-in price on all makes and models. Catherine, hello.
9: G'day, how are you?
1: Yeah, good, Catherine. Got the radio off?
9: Yeah. I've just switched her off. I just want to say, well, firstly, how are you?
1: I'm well, thank you.
9: That's good. Secondly, I'd like to say I like how you say Mercedes-Benz Brighton.
1: Well, I think that's how the people in Brighton pronounce it, so I can only go along with that.
9: You know, I mean, my family have grown up, you know, blue-collar workers, public servants. I've been a public servant until recently, and I'm just appalled. You know, this knifing in the back and not owning what's happening as a party is appalling.
1: Yeah.
9: I think, you know, there has to be ownership. And like you said just a few minutes ago that you think you could be sacked any day of the week. Well, I've recently just been sacked.
1: Well, I'm sorry to hear that.
9: That's, you know, it's been quite traumatic. But it's just, you know, and it doesn't just take Jacinta Allen, even though obviously she's, I don't know if it's just her failing or as the whole party. I think there has to be ownership as a party, you know?
1: Well, look, Catherine, it will be interesting. I mean, I have already reached out to Ben Carroll. I've sent him a text message. He's come on the program before. I haven't heard back from him yet, which I'm not surprised about because he's got a leadership election to win within his own party. But if he does emerge later on this morning as the new premier, you know, I want to get him on ASAP and say, righto, what are you going to do differently? And just as importantly, why weren't you advocating for whatever these things are, like a royal commission or like reigning in the state's burgeoning debt? Why weren't you publicly advocating for these things, you know, in months and years gone by? And this is what I mean about how they're all equally responsible. Because, look, you know, remember every press conference Jacinta Allen did, you know, she'd talk about whatever it was, and there'd be two or three or four ministers in the background vigorously nodding their heads. All right, we've seen that dozens of times. Now, if you're nodding your head as someone is speaking, you are saying to all of us, we agree. We agree with the Premier. Well, they don't seem to agree with her now. Sam, good morning. Some lovely music, Sam. We do appreciate a piano concerto at this time of the morning. We'll move on. Mari, hello.
15: Marie,
1: good morning.
15: Marie. Good morning. Tom, I want to know, if there is a royal commission, will the culprits be held accountable, or are we spending more money after bad?
1: Well, it's hard to say because, look, they always say you should never launch a royal commission unless you know the answer in advance. My guess is if the Liberals launch a royal commission, then yes, people will be made accountable. If Labor gets in first and does its own royal commission, which is something Ben Carroll might now do, I think, well, they might make Jacinta Allen criminally liable, but none of the others will fall on their swords. So we will have to see, Murray. But, look, it is a very good question. Now, Ramsey joins us. What have you seen, Ramsey?
16: Yeah, g'day, Tom. Yeah, on the ring road, heading towards Greensboro just before the Hume turn-off, a van changed lanes, pushed a poor P-plater into the car next to him, and they obviously collided pretty hard at 100 k's, I think. And luckily, no one was hurt, but the van took off, didn't stop to assist, and I happened to get the rego number of the van.
1: All right, well, that's good. I'll tell you what, we'll get that off you off air. So how's the P-plater? How is the P plate of it? Is the car battery?
16: Okay. I sort of kept going too because there was cars everywhere, but they managed to stop and it didn't look like anyone was hurt. They just sort of slammed into each other pretty hard.
1: All right. Thank you, Ramsey. Appreciate that. You'll be in the running also for the weekly word on the street prize, $1,000 voucher to spend at Im Jewelry. This is interesting, and I want to talk about this later on. Insurer AAMI has done a survey of the top 10 accident spots in Australia. Guess what? 9 out of the 10 are here in Victoria. 1-3-6-9-3-8-5-9.
17: Traffic. The census is coming in August. You'll get instructions soon on what to do. 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Authorised by the Australian Bureau of Statistics, Canberra.
6: It's Brad Arnold from Transport Victoria. Blaze now out to around 55 minutes for the Westgate Freeway, with the collision being cleared near Montague Street, blocking at least two lanes citybound, and delays well back towards the M80 Ring Road interchange. Consider using the Bundawan Tunnel if you get tolls apply. Make a try at Geelong Road onto Footscray Road, Ballarat Road, an option in towards Melbourne CBD. There's a breakdown on the M80 Ring Road causing alternative delays. That one being cleared just before the Tullamarine Freeway out of the right lane. And a breakdown being cleared for the Tullamarine Freeway just after Moreland Road.
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1: Okay, 9 o'clock news with David Armstrong coming up in a moment. After 9 o'clock, we're going to speak to a professor of public policy. Assuming Labor does get rid of Jacinta Allen this morning, does it make any difference in our eyes? I mean, do we say, oh, well, Jacinta was to blame for everything that went wrong, and Ben Carroll and all the same ministers are somehow innocent, as pure as the driven stone? Come and join us. Have your say. 133-693.
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0: News.
2: 11 degrees in Melbourne, showers and windy at top today, 17. 9 o'clock. Good morning. I'm David Armstrong. Labor MPs are arriving at Parliament set against each other ahead of a likely leadership spill which could bring down Jacinta Allen, installing Ben Carroll as the new Premier. One of the Premier's loyalists, the former Health Minister Marianne Thomas, adamant Jacinta Allen will not stand down.
3: Well, personal loyalty has always been very important to me, and if there is a spill motion this morning, I will not be supporting it. Jacinta Allen has served this state with real leadership. She's always had the people of Victoria at the heart of everything that she does. I've known Jacinta for a very long time, and I have a great deal of admiration.
2: But the Minister for Environment, Enver Erdogan, believes there is a case for change.
4: I'm focused on my job as serving Victorian people as Minister today. We have a busy agenda in Parliament today, and that's where my focus is.
7: You say there's a case for change. What is the case for change?
4: I think we know some of these issues have been aired publicly, but I think there is we need stronger action on crime and corruption in the state.
2: Now to other news. And the statue's been broken off and stolen from an RSL club in Melbourne's southeast. Madeleine Burke reports.
8: Described as an act of senseless vandalism, a statue honouring our defence personnel outside the Clayton RSL has been broken off and stolen. All that remains are the boots. The bronze rifle and slouch hat of the statue, valued at around $18,000, were taken on Friday. Investigators have released an image of a person seen in the area at the time. It comes after a spate of incidents targeting Victorian RSL branches and sub-branch war memorials. The club's president has described the desecration as heartbreaking and infuriating. Madeleine Burke, Melbourne.
2: Australia's top two unionists will stand down before the end of the year. The ACTU has announced Secretary Sally McManus and President Michelle O'Neill will leave to bring renewal to the organisation. Richmond great Dustin Martin's been caught up in Melbourne's flailing property market, offloading his Port Melbourne apartment for less than what he forked out for it 5 years ago. The premium pad, with uninterrupted views of Port Phillip Bay, was purchased for $1.7 million in 2021. It was sold for $1.6 million late last week. CEO of Real Estate Institute of Victoria, Toby Balazs, says it is a challenging market.
10: I think bloodbath's a bit harsh, but certainly a challenging market. I don't know the specifics of that Port Melbourne apartment sale. I wouldn't say overall that we're seeing people lose money, but what we are seeing is certainly a very challenging market.
2: Singer Carly Simon's been diagnosed with Parkinson's disease and skin cancer. 83-year-old says her absence from the spotlight's been due to her ongoing health issues. In finance, the dollar, $69.89.
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2: Max King's season is over after straining his left hamstring in St Kilda's win over North Melbourne. Coach Ross Lyon telling Fox Footy it's left his forward heartbroken.
11: He's really devastated, and this is a lot of the players we deal with, and this won't surprise you, hopefully. But his concern was he'd let the club and his team down. And shame's too strong a word, but probably embarrassed and, you know, like, have you guys had enough of me? And I said, hang on here. We're in.
2: Rising Fremantle star Murphy Reeds extended his contract with the Ladder Leaders until the end of the 2032 season. After qualifying for the men's 100-metre semi-finals, Rowan Browning's accusing race chiefs of just making it up when it comes to qualifying at the Commonwealth Games. Browning and Eddie Nkitia both qualifying through to the semis. That's the latest news and sports.
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0: Brad from Transport Victoria. Still several lanes closed at City End of the Westgate Freeway near Montague Street after an earlier multi-vehicle collision. The clean-up continues. A 55 to 60 minute delay now for the Westgate Freeway, pushing back towards the M80 Ring Road interchange. Geelong Road onto Footscray Road an option. The Bundawan Tunnel also an alternative coming in from Melbourne's west. Don't forget tolls apply. A breakdown on the Tullarine Freeway causing delays. Cruiser on site, speed down to 40 kilometres per hour past the scene. Delays now pushing back towards the Hume Freeway.
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2: Showers increasing today, windy, a top of 17. There'll be showers tomorrow, 13. Thursday, a shower or two, 13. And Friday, partly cloudy, 13. Saturday, sunny, 16. Sunday, sunny, 17. On the bays, a strong wind warning, northerlies, 30 knots. Waves up to 2.5 metres. Sydenham, 10. Eaglemont, 11. In the city, 11 degrees. David Armstrong, Melbourne Zone, 3AW.
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1: 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Chris says, why can't we talk about what will happen after today when Jacinta Allen walks, when she's thrown out? Well, I have talked about that, Chris. She will almost immediately qualify for a pension, and I've estimated it'll be close to $400,000 a year every year for the rest of her life, and over time it will ratchet up as the pay of current-day MPs goes up. So she'll never have to work again a day in her life. Stuart wants to know, if she does get rolled as leader today, will she still stand for her seat of Bendigo East? And a related question is, Stuart, if she does walk today, will a by-election be triggered? Well, I'll get an answer about that in a moment. And I started the program today by saying, look, even if Labor does get rid of Jacinta Allen today and pretends that everything that's gone wrong in Victoria is 100% her fault and everybody else is innocent, that, of course, is not true. Derek says politicians follow the party line because they lack integrity. Well, that is true, Derek. And the point is, cabinet government means collective decision making. You know, everybody gets a say behind closed doors, then you come out and you back whatever the policy is. So if publicly all these politicians who have nodded behind the Premier and backed the policy, whether it was corruption, the big build, or whether it was borrowing ever higher sums of money to fund unsustainable spending programs, whatever it was, they are all to blame. So Jacinta Allen may well be pushed out later on today. We'll know in just over an hour's time. But that doesn't mean that the rest of them are innocent. Helen, good morning.
14: Oh, good morning, Tom.
1: Sorry, Helen, your phone's cut out. Give us a call back. We'll put you straight through. Paul, good morning.
15: Yeah, good morning, Tom. Thanks for taking the call. Look, I have to agree with you on what you said about all the Labor ministers having collective responsibility for the current mess. After all, they love collectivity. You know, they're collectivists, so they should take collective responsibility.
1: Yeah, that's right. I mean, they believe in that. Workers' collectives.
15: Yeah, now when they sign up for the Labor Party, they know they're signing up for groupthink. Okay, they know they don't own their voice. They don't own their vote. They subscribe to an ideology. And if you look at the problems we've got today, a lot of it's ideological. Soft on crime, that's in Labor's DNA. You can take that back to the activist judges.
1: Yeah, or borrowing too much money also in Labor's DNA.
15: Yeah. Big tax, big debt, big spend, also in Labor's DNA. You know, look back to Cain and Kerner. Look at the anti-ambition, anti-business policies and taxes that have just been put through by federal Labor. It's in their DNA.
1: Yeah, no, it's a good point, Paul. And there's another thing you just reminded me of. I saw a breakdown last night of the Victorian Labor MPs, and they sort of grouped them either socialist left or right. So Ben Carroll is of the right, and there are sort of sub-factions, but they're the main two. Jacinta Allen's the socialist left. The majority of Victorian Labor MPs are openly members of the socialist left. Now, if you are a socialist and they choose to join these factions with those labels, socialism is about collectivism. It is about the group, not the individual. So again, the idea that they can sacrifice one individual, their leader, Jacinta Allen, and say everything's her fault, and the rest of us, oh, we never agreed with all this stuff. I mean, that is utter rubbish. Thank you, Paul. Our next guest is Emeritus Professor of Public Policy and the Social Economy at RMIT University, David Hayward. Good morning.
16: Good morning, Tom.
1: Well, under the principles of cabinet governments, which is a form of collective decision-making, I mean, even if they do axe the leader today, Jacinta Allen, and get a new one, can all the other ministers sort of claim that they're innocent of all the problems that have occurred?
16: I don't think that they can claim that they're innocent, but I think that they'd also probably claim some credit for some of the achievements. So what they have done is that they have locked in behind the Premier, however you look at it, and they've shown great discipline, which adds another question to the equation. Given that there's been such discipline and the Premier's popularity has been tanking since day one, what might help explain the situation the Premier finds herself in? Because normally you see disunity and people coming out calling for someone to go. They haven't. They've stuck right behind her right until this day.
1: Right up until they didn't.
16: Right up until they didn't. Well, they really didn't have any choice, I don't think, Tom. And so, you know, to come back to the question I think that you're interested in, will it make a difference? Look, I don't think the Labor parliamentarians have got any choice. The news poll today is atrocious. Jacinta Allen is the most unpopular premier in the history of news poll. That's an extraordinary situation to be in. And it's not like she's been a really active premier that's been busy on the policy front.
1: Okay, but I mean, I'll ask you to make a prediction here. Let's say she is axed and we'll know in about an hour's time and probably Ben Carroll becomes the new premier. Does that turn things around or do people say, nope, they're all the same? How do you think it plays out in the polls and in the election?
16: Look, you know what I found interesting in that news poll today is that despite Labor's woes, and they're significant, they're only behind 48-52 on a two-party preferred basis, which raises the question about what is happening with the coalition. What are they doing? How credible are they as an alternative? Now, based on that poll, they're not really all that credible. That leaves an opening for someone to come in and show some genuine leadership to try and change that 52-48 equation. They can't do it with the current leader, but that is something that could happen under a new leader. That's the challenge for them.
1: Yeah, well, of course, and that's what will be going through their minds. Now, if Jacinta Allen does walk today and resigns her seat, does that create a by-election this close to the actual election?
16: I don't think it does, actually, Tom. I think because it's so close that they couldn't have the by-election. I don't think it would be possible technically to have the by-election before the general election, so I suspect that it would just be collapsed into one. I don't think it would make any difference.
1: All right, and other things, I mean, you know, they'll obviously have to do a U-turn on a few policies. Like my guess is that they will have a Royal Commission into Corruption on the big build and there'll be some sort of action on toughening up their crime view and that sort of thing. So, again, do you think that's the sort of thing they'll try and do?
16: Look, I imagine that they're going to have to call some kind of inquiry, whether it's a Royal Commission or whatever it is. There's no doubt about that, just to reset the equation. But the new leader needs to set a new tone. There has to be other things as part of the mix. I think what you've been anticipating earlier is that they can't just keep going as they've gone. They have to set a whole new path. And that's going to be the opportunity for the new leader. Which way are they going to do? So there's an interesting question. You've been pursuing this for about 5 years now, but the potholes equation, as an example, right? Isn't it about 5 years you've been going on about potholes?
1: Well, ever since I hit one, yes, I just and started seeing a lot. But the reason I do that is it's little things that annoy people.
16: It is, Tom. No, that's my point, right? Now, for my money, because I've been tracking this too. Now, the government's been spending about $1 billion a year on potholes. They're not getting any better, Tom. The problem is, I think, it's the privatised delivery. They've messed it up and it can't be fixed. And there needs to be a separate inquiry about what's gone wrong with the Victorian roads. So there's simple things and there's bigger things, but let's have a reset to show that this is a new leader and a government pointing in a different direction to the previous one.
1: All right, thank you for your time. David Hayward there, Emeritus Professor of Public Policy and the Social Economy at RMIT. Now, breaking news, the Age newspaper online is reporting that Jacinta Allan will stand down. Apparently, she is going to be giving a press conference in precisely 15 minutes at 9:30. If we can, we'll bring that to you live. But it looks like Jacinta Allan is going to fall on her sword, not contest the leadership election. That means almost certainly, barring someone else deciding to have a crack, Ben Carroll could be Premier of this state in just 1 hour. 133693 mornings at 3aw.com.au at 9:15.
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0: It's Brad from Transport Victoria. Still delays of over 50 minutes for the Westgate Freeway this morning with Trans Evidence Response Crew at Emergency Services clearing a collision near Montague Street, blocking at least three lanes. Two right lanes remain open past the incident. Delays well back before the M80 Ring Road interchange. A little bit of extra traffic now for Geelong Road and Footscray Road and through the Bundawan Tunnel. As traffic uses alternatives coming in from Melbourne's west. Even further out, there's been a collision inbound of the Western Freeway through Rockbank just after Leakes Road. Emergency services on site.
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1: It is 18 past nine. As I mentioned before, Jacinta Allan has scheduled a press conference for 9:30. It seems likely she's going to announce her resignation from the Parliament. So resignation as leader, resignation from the Parliament. This means that Labor avoids a messy leadership contest and almost certainly Ben Carroll will become unopposed, the new leader of the Labor Party, and therefore the Premier of our state. Glenn says, regardless of today's outcome, will Jess Wilson launch a full Royal Commission into the big build? Well, maybe, Glenn, but if I was a Labor person, a minister, I'd be pushing for Labor to have a Royal Commission first, like, because you get to set up the terms of reference. And so a Labor Party instigated Royal Commission might be easier to deal with than a Liberal Party one. And I don't think the Libs could have a separate Royal Commission into the same issue at the same time. Nat says, you can see why One Nation is so popular in Australia with the mess Victoria with Labor is in. Well, yes, and David Hayward, the Professor of Public Policy at RMIT, we spoke to before, said that the latest opinion poll doesn't give the Liberals a huge lead. One of the reasons for that, though, is, and this is unusual, historically 30% of One Nation preferences have gone to Labor, and so the pollsters have to assume where preferences will go, and they've used that. Now, I would be very surprised if many One Nation voters in Victoria, because One Nation has never been that popular in Victoria until now, actually give Labor their preferences over the Liberals. But historically, that is what has happened, and that is why the gap seems to narrow when you distribute those preferences. Ryan says, I have a friend whose parents worked as public servants. They retired and they get a pension for life over $60,000 a year each. Well, that is right, Ryan. Public servants in the old days got very generous pensions, as did politicians who were elected before 2004. And Jacinta Allen was elected in 1999. 133693, Jared, good morning.
3: Morning, Tom. Question for you, if Ben Carroll steps in after Jacinta Allen falls on her sword and does a royal commission and she's proven guilty of negligence of corruption on the big build, is it possible that the Victorian people can do a civil lawsuit against her with her giant pension that she's going to be getting until the payment of the big build's paid off?
1: Well, even with her generous pension, if the big bill did lose over $15 billion, she could live for 1,000 years and it wouldn't pay it off. But, I suppose it is possible, Jared. If royal commissions tend to present findings to governments and it's then up to governments to do something with them. For example, after the Black Saturday bushfires, the royal commission into that said all the power lines in rural areas should be buried underground. Well, that hasn't been done. In fact, we're building more power lines as part of the renewable energy projects. I do want to talk about that later on, like VNI West. That's firmly above ground, not below. So that's an example of where a royal commission made a recommendation and it was not followed. But, yes, if Jacinta Allen, if a royal commission determines that she and other ministers behaved in a corrupt and criminal fashion, they could be charged with a crime. Could they be sued? The answer is possibly. There was a lawsuit post-COVID, I think, against the state government and Daniel Andrews. I just don't know if it went anywhere. Judy, good morning.
4: Hi, Tom. Look, I'm just listening to all this, and if Jacinta goes, I have one question. Will the working from home ridiculous legislation go too?
1: That's a very good question, Judy. And assuming Ben Carroll is elected leader in about an hour's time, that's the sort of question I want to put to him. Like, what changes is he going to make?
4: You.
1: Yeah. Look, I the problem is working from home is quite popular amongst both public servants and women. And I think Ben Carroll would not want to upset those two voting cohorts, so he might leave it in place. But it's a very good question, and I'll put it to him. I mean, I'm not a fan of it. As in, I don't mind people working from home, and I've worked from home at times, but I don't think it should be, like, compulsory, like a human right. And that's what Jacinta Allen has been trying to do. Thanks, Judy. Good question. And, again, I have reached out to Ben Carroll. I'm hoping that once he wins this leadership contest in about an hour's time, which looks like it'll be a fait accompli, he will come on the program. Jeff joins us. Jeff, good morning.
7: Yeah, good day, Tom. It doesn't surprise me she's going to resign from Parliament. As you said yesterday, her pension's calculated on her final pay.
1: Yeah.
7: If she'd got rolled, she immediately became a backbencher and she would have only got 70% of 200 grand.
1: No. It's not on your final pay. It's on the highest level of pay that you ever got. So if you were Premier for a while, for a reasonable time, and then you became a backbencher, you'll still get the Premier's pension.
7: So if Ben Carroll gets the gig and he's in the role for 4 months and he gets rolled, is that his pension too?
1: I need to check that you have to be in the role for a reasonable amount of time, and I'm not sure whether a few months counts or not. But, yes, if he's actually the Premier, the answer is no. But I'll tell you why he won't. I think Ben Carroll was elected after the cut-off date for those generous pensions, so irrespective, he doesn't get that. He gets a more generous superannuation payout than what most people get. But he won't get that gold pension that Jacinta Allen gets and that Daniel Andrews is getting. 133693. We'll go to an early news headlines now in anticipation of Jacinta Allen's press conference in about 5 minutes' time, where it is expected she will announce her resignation as both leader and as the MP for Bendigo East. David Armstrong, good morning.
2: Good morning. The news at 10 o'clock, you're correct. There is a 9:30 news conference with the Premier, Jacinta Allen. Whether she will be the Premier after that news conference, we'll wait and see. Labor MPs have arrived ahead of this caucus meeting today. When parties fracture, they fracture ugly. Up until this point, there has been solidarity and we're all on the same train going in the same direction. Boy, when they splinter, they go off in different directions. We had former Health Minister Marianne Thomas adamant Jacinta Allen is the only person that can do that job. So many other ministers and Labor MPs said that it is time for change. There is a case for change. It'll be very interesting. A statue has been stolen from an RSL club in Melbourne South East. This bronze rifle and slouch hat of the statue. It's a really cool-looking statue. Have you seen a picture of it? $18,000. It's been kind of dismantled and pulled down at Clayton RSL. They're looking for people.
1: I wonder if it's not the statue per se. It's just the value of the metal.
2: Yeah, the metal. Make a good point. The federal government fearing inflation could reach as high as 7%. I know. This is Treasury projections. Oil prices could spike to around $200 a barrel this year if we don't sort out what is happening in the Middle East. And in sport, Ross Lyon really heartfelt. He was talking about Max King. He was devastated after another hamstring injury. And he says, Max came, he's just in a bad place. He said, he came to me and said, have you had enough of me? Do you want to make me move? And he said, no, Max, we're all in.
1: Can I tell you, some of the commentary about Max King's hamstring, which for a lot of people is more interesting than Jacinta Allen's leadership. I mean, Nick Newman was playing a milestone game for Carlton on Saturday and he hurt his hamstring about 5 minutes into the game. I mean, the idea that coaches or anybody can predict injuries in advance is ludicrous.
2: Exactly. No, well, that was the discussion. That is all there at 10. Oh, it's going to be a big bulletin at 10 o'clock. I better get to work, okay?
1: All right, David Armstrong there. All right, 133693, mornings at 3aw.com.au. Keep listening, as I'm sure you will. The still Premier, Jacinta Allen, is going to host a press conference in about 3 or 4 minutes' time. We will bring it to you live at 27 past nine.
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1: 21 to 10, we are awaiting the commencement of Jacinta Allen's press conference. It seems almost certain that she'll step down as Premier, as leader of the Labor Party, and quite possibly as the member for Bendigo East. First, some emails, mornings at 3aw.com.au. Patrick says, Jacinta and Mrs. Andrews, Jacinta Allen should not fall on her sword, but on her machete. Wouldn't that be more appropriate? Well, yes, maybe. Helen wants to know, was Ben Carroll ever in charge of the big build? No, I had a look at his portfolios. He's currently Minister for Education. He's also been Minister for Medical Research. And in the past, he's been Minister for Industry, Employment, Road Safety and Public Transport, but not the big build. Of course, for a lot of the big build, Jacinta Allen, prior to becoming Premier, she was the Minister in charge. But again, the point I made at the start of the program is, in a collectivist cabinet-style government, which all governments in Australia are, all the ministers, including the Premier, are responsible for these decisions. The idea that blame for crime, for the big build, for working from home, all these policies, the idea that Jacinta Allen is solely responsible is simply not true. All the ministers which essentially have gone to her and said, we no longer have confidence in you, they are all just as responsible as she is for these unpopular policies. Edith joins us. Edith, good morning.
16: Morning, Tom. Look, I would be upset if she resigns. I would have liked to see a proper election here for go up against the other people and do it fair and square.
1: Yeah, I agree with you, Edith. In fact, didn't you call us, was it last week, about wanting to have a meeting with her?
16: I did. I was supposed to have a meeting on Friday, and that was scheduled in for quite a long time. On the Thursday, I was told that the meeting was now off because she was going to be door-knocking.
1: Well, look, Edith, keep listening. You're still your local MP for Bendigo East. Jacinta Allen has begun a press conference.
21: Thank you for joining us here this morning. Yesterday, Mum sent me a message that just said, hang in there, Jacinta. My whole life, Mum taught me to never give up. Dad, he always taught me to do the right thing. Recently, I've reflected on how deeply how these two lessons have shaped me and on the fact that they don't always point in the same direction. After speaking with my colleagues overnight, I've made the difficult decision to step aside as leader of the Victorian State Parliamentary Labor Party and as Premier of Victoria. I will shortly chair a caucus meeting to elect a new leader. Should Ben Carroll emerge as our next Labor leader and Labor Premier, he will have my congratulations and unqualified support. I am making this decision because it is the right thing by the Labor Party and by the Victorian people. I was prepared to put my record and my plan to a ballot of members, as our rules allow. I believe I would have won. But doing so this close to an election takes up valuable resources, including the most precious of one, time. More importantly, it puts the state in a position of uncertainty. That hurts the Victorian people and I just won't do that. At the end of the day, I am and always have been a team player. The most important thing I want to say today is thank you. Thank you. Thank you to the Victorian people. It has been the honour of my life to serve you as your Premier. I step down after 1,036 days in this role. Not one of them wasted, not one of them easy. And let's be honest, this gig has been tough. But let's be clear, the average working family has it tougher. They're the ones managing interest rate rises. They're the ones living in a housing crisis and facing economic change that no one can predict. They're the people I always put first.

Making life easier and more affordable became my mission. We not only made public transport free for kids, during a fuel crisis, we made public transport free for kids forever. We cut car rego for 3.5 million people. And we doubled food relief so families could have the dignity of a meal. And we're making working from home a right that your boss can't take away. Along the way, we delivered the biggest cost of living help there is. Strong public schools, strong public hospitals, strong public services. And it all starts with building. 121 new schools, 12 new hospitals. We've removed 92 level crossings, finished the Westgate Tunnel. We're building the North East Link and the Suburban Rail Loop. And then there's the Metro Tunnel. Not too many people get to see a project of this size and scale through from the start to the end. I am so goddamn proud of it. Right now there's 5 underground stations, 1,200 weekly services. It's taking Victorians to hospitals and universities. That's why we build. And they are not just projects. They are assets that will improve our lives. The Liberals opposed them. Now they're trying to rewrite history again by saying they're tainted or somehow a waste. Victorians won't buy that. They just want to see a doctor sooner, enrol a child easier, and get home from work faster. That's why we've invested in schools and hospitals, roads and public transport. Liberals talk about debt. Well, that's what it's paid for. You can't have great services without great workers. There's our nurses and midwives, teachers and police and so, so many more. We've hired 17,000 more nurses and gave them a record pay rise. We made our police force the biggest in the country and gave them a record pay rise. We've hired thousands and thousands more teachers and we've put a record pay rise on the table for them too. Why? Because all of them have earned it. Decent wages, decent jobs, that's what Labor governments deliver. An economy that works for working people. Backed by free TAFE, the new SEC Apprenticeship Academy. Under Labor, more than 500,000 jobs have been created here in Victoria since 2020. Our economy has grown faster than any other state. There are more cranes in the sky today than at any other time during my premiership. These are the sorts of things the business lobby groups will never tell you about. Melbourne's a great city. It's the best in the world, multicultural and proudly so. Home to a Grand Prix and a Grand Slam and an NFL regular season game. But if you asked me what sets Victoria apart, it's our regional cities, and I am so proud to call one of them home. Only Labor governments invests in our regions and our regional people. We've delivered regional rail, regional hospitals, regional schools, new industries, new trains. Labor governments have built up the regions. And today, it means that my kids have the opportunity in their community that I didn't have when I grew up in Bendigo. That's what I'm proud of. I'll never forget the day the Liberal Party assembled a protest in Brighton, the day I was announcing my housing affordability plan. That was the day the Liberal Party picked a side in the housing crisis, the wrong side. Today, Victoria is approving and completing and building more homes than any other state. And as a result, it's now more affordable to buy or rent in Melbourne than any Australian capital. That was the point. And in 2026, that's what people want. I said getting millennials into homes would be the fight of my life. That fight is incomplete. But my reforms are no longer a dream. They are the law. Removing these laws

0: walls an inch and you make housing more expensive. It's that simple. Now, there's so much more I want to talk about. Australia's strongest anti-hate laws. Australia's first treaty with its first peoples. But I want to finish on women's health. I'm a woman. I'm a mum. I've lived with endometriosis and I almost lost my daughter at birth. You all know I'm a bit of a crier. So these experiences not only defined who I am, they defined what I believe government should do for working women. For too long, women's pain was dismissed. I was one of those women. I was just a girl. And if I want to be remembered for one thing, it's this. I led a government. I led a government that listened to girls about their health. Tens of thousands of you wrote in. We opened 15 women's health clinics across the state. We've rolled out the Green Whistle for pain relief free of charge. And you can get the pill at the chemist without having to pay to see a GP. And if your child is sick in the middle of the night, you can now visit Australia's first virtual emergency department. It's free with no wait from their bed. This is what happens when women are heard. I'm proud to be Victoria's second female premier. And there have absolutely been moments when it's been hard and it's been personal. But the chance to make a difference was worth it. And if you're a woman making your start in politics, let me say this to you today. Please don't look at what I have experienced this week and think, stuff that, I don't want to be involved. Look at the support I've experienced over my career and think, I can make a difference here too. And if you want to make a difference in politics, you've got to get up and fight. And I am a fighter. I've always fought for my family's Labor values. For my dad, the Sparky, who Jeff Kennett sacked. For my brother, the nurse, saving lives. And for families just like mine across Victoria who rely on a job to get ahead. I fight for working class families. It's in my blood. And I would have absolutely relished the fight this November. I was more than ready. I saw off two Liberal leaders. Now I expect my successor will see off the third. And if they don't, One Nation certainly will. And that remains the biggest risk at this election, a One Nation Liberal coalition government that will cut $40 billion from our hospitals and our schools. And how do we know the Liberals will do this? It's what they believe, not because they don't understand what public services do, but because they don't believe that every Victorian is equally entitled to them. Politics can be complex sometimes, but that's the simple difference. And for whoever is lucky enough to lead the Labor Party, that will always be the difference. Now let me turn to some thanks. Thank you to my amazing staff, led by my Chief of Staff, Damien Karmelich. Most of what they do is never seen publicly. The long nights, the hard calls. Thank you all of you, for bringing an enormous sense of duty to your jobs and for making me better at mine. Thank you to my ministers for your counsel, to my caucus colleagues for your friendship, and thank you to my union comrades and colleagues for your solidarity. Thank you to the three Labor premiers under whom I've served. Steve Brax, who taught us to listen and act. John Brumby, who taught us to fight for the regions. And Daniel Andrews, who taught us to put people first. Finally, thank you to my husband, Yorick, and our beautiful children, Peggy and Cormac. If this job was hard for me, it was 10 times harder for them. Now, a bit of a message to the kids. Mum will be home more to tell you to get off your computers, go and clean your room. I will now also be there for all your drama performances and all of our family holidays without having to leave early.
1: All right, that is the, well, I guess now ex-premier, Jacinta Allen. Interestingly, she didn't confirm whether or not she'll stay on as the MP for Bendigo East. I suspect she will not. Look, we'll take your reactions in a moment. I've got a few thoughts on some of the things she had to say. 133 693, but the reign of Jacinta Allen is over. I might add, she did thank the Victorian people. We never elected her, and nor did we ever get a chance to unelect her. So it was her own colleagues who put her in and now have knifed her. The same colleagues she just thanked at 13 to 10.
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3: It's Brad Arnold from Transport Victoria. The lane's now open at the city end of the Westgate Freeway after an earlier multi-vehicle collision near Montague Street. Still significant residual delays for the Westgate Freeway back towards the M80 Ring Road interchange and the Tullamarine Freeway delays pushing back towards Brunswick Road. Easing conditions for the M80 Ring Road alternabound between the Hume Freeway and Tullamarine Freeway after an earlier breakdown and a broken down truck to clear for the Monash Freeway inbound near Springvale Road, slowing traffic past the scene on the right side of the freeway.
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1: All right, it is 10 to 10. Just a few thoughts on what Jacinta Allen had to say. I mean, she did sort of break down in tears towards the end, but I guess that's fair enough. There was a few little swipes at Daniel Andrews there. I inherited a crime crisis. I inherited a budget deficit. Well, yes, you're a senior minister in the governments that created those things, so I'm not sure Daniel Andrews gets all the blame for that. She talked about the big bill, mentioned each of the big projects, North East Link, Suburban Rail Loop, Cross City Rail Tunnel, Westgate Tunnel. Didn't mention corruption or the waste of money at all. And then thanked her quote-unquote comrades in the union movement. That tells you a lot. She said it's created more jobs in Victoria than anywhere. Well, I can tell you 80% of those jobs are in the public service, and they're not real jobs, by which I mean you have to extract taxes out of working people in order to pay the public servants. And I might add, if job creation is so fabulous in Victoria, why does it have the highest unemployment rate in Australia? 5.1%. Every other state's unemployment rate is in the fours. She talked about pay rises for people. Well, they've offered several pay rises to the teachers. The teachers are knocking them back. She thanked her colleagues, which I thought was interesting because they're the ones who have told her she had to go. And as I mentioned just a few minutes ago, she thanked the Victorian people, which is sort of fair enough, except we neither voted for her as Premier nor did we have a chance to vote her out. Anyway, it is time to take a look at an OnDeck unsecured lightning loan for fast-moving small businesses. Go to ondeck.com.au. Diane says Jacinta Allen is now rewriting the narrative and suddenly she is a victim. Well, maybe. Peter says, why does she sound so bitter about the Liberals? Well, it's in her DNA, isn't it? But let's remember, I mean, Labor's been in power for 12 years now, so it's a bit hard to sort of go back more than a decade and blame the other party for things that haven't gone well. And Simon says, why couldn't she have mentioned the victims of crime and home invasions and, of course, all the potholes and our bad roads? Good point, Simon. Mick, good morning.
10: Good morning, Tom. After listening to that speech, I almost pulled off. You almost crashed my car. I couldn't believe it. She's saying about her relatives that was a Sparky and lost his job with Kennett. Okay, my brother-in-law is a Sparky. He lost his job because of this government. They closed Australia's largest glass manufacturer. All because of this government, all because of the land taxes, all because of the high electricity prices, gas prices. I don't know. There's no one in my family, which we have all sorts of jobs from trades to office jobs, that are better off. And speaking to a lot of people in small business, right, they cannot stand this woman.
1: Mick, I agree. And the unemployment rate in the early 90s, I remember in mid-92, I'm pretty sure the youth unemployment rate was 18 or 19% and the adult unemployment rate was 10 to 11% in Victoria, and that was under the dying days of Joan Kerner's regime. So, again, in terms of people losing their jobs, like, that was the absolute worst of it. And, again, look, people are entitled to their own opinions, even ex-premiers, but they're not entitled to their own facts. You know, unemployment is still higher in Victoria than any other state in Australia, and if she wants to... You know, talk about her dad having lost his job in the 90s. Well, in the very early 90s, when Kane and Kerner ran things, unemployment peaked in this state. Kay, hello.
14: Good morning, Tom. How are you?
1: Yeah, good, Kay. What did you think about what Jacinta Allen had to say?
14: I want to know where we can buy the tickets for the stage drama show. But I want to do... It'll be sold out in 5 seconds.
1: Well, I heard Rob Sitch on with Ross and Russell this morning, and they're doing a stage version of The Castle, so why not a stage version? You just call it Jacinta and make it a musical or something like that. All right, good on you, Kay. Two bottles of the Broadley handcrafted Heathcote Shiraz coming your way. And look, I don't want to be overly mean, but let's be honest, there's quite a few things which have gone wrong under her watch. And, you know, to thank her colleagues who have knifed her in the back, I thought she was being very, very generous towards them. But she did make some points about politics. It is tough. And often your career ends in a way that you did not foresee. You either lose your seat or you lose an election, or in her case, you get knifed in the back by your own colleagues. Cameron, hello.
15: Yeah, g'day, Tom. I don't know who she was listening to in the region, but it certainly wasn't any of the people that I know out here. What a way to dribble.
1: Like, yeah, I was surprised at that too, because we take a lot of calls. This show is broadcast pretty much all around Victoria, and I don't get, well, most people in the region say they've never seen either Jacinta Allen or any senior ministers. You know, they focus on the inner and middle suburbs in Melbourne.
15: Only when there's a crisis like the fires, Tom, you know, I'll give hugs and kissing babies and all that sort of carry on. Yeah. I never saw her, and I lost creating jobs. I lost a timber industry job that I love to do every single day of my life.
1: So you're in Gippsland, are you?
15: No, I'm in the northeast, Mansfield, Bonnie Doon, that area. I work in plantation forestry now. But
1: well, yes, they shut down. They shut down a lot of the pretty much all the native timber harvesting industry here in Victoria. And as we spoke about a few weeks ago, all that's happened is that those jobs have shifted to Tasmania, and in some cases to New South Wales. What else has happened in the regions? I mean, I don't hear that Labor has a lot to say about that. Anyway, 133693. And remember, Jacinda Allen was Minister for the Commonwealth Games. And remember, the whole idea of that was supposed to be the regional games, and then they cancelled them. And now they're the Glasgow Games, on at the moment, on our TV screens every morning. David, hello.
16: Hi, Tom. Just wanted to call in and say, honestly, I don't think I've ever heard such a sickening public commentary in my entire life. I mean, where do we start? Crime, debt, tax, corruption, you know, and just on corruption, no one talks about her husband, Yorick Piper, who's, you know, ex-CFMEU official.
1: Yeah, well, she did thank her comrades in the union movement so that, and her family, so I suppose that he covers both those bases, doesn't he?
16: Just say one more thing. The real crime here is that she will never be held accountable. She and Dan Andrews and the Labor Party have collectively destroyed the state of Victoria, and that will never be held accountable, and she'll get to sail off in the sunset collecting taxpayer money for the rest of her life.
1: I agree. I agree. That does not sit well with me. I've had quite a few emails saying, what about Ben Carroll? Will he get that amazing pension when he retires? The answer is he won't. He wasn't elected until 2012, so he gets more superannuation than normal people get, but he doesn't get this gold pension that Jacinta Allen and Daniel Andrews get. But you've just enunciated that the reason her colleagues knifed her is that they are hoping that a new leader, and we'll find out after 10, but it'll almost certainly be Ben Carroll, whether he can save the furniture, as in retain some seats that might otherwise be lost, and in their wildest dreams or fantasies possibly win the upcoming election. And I guess it is possible. That is the reason they've done this. It is all about self-interest and maintaining power. Maria, hello.
17: Hello.
1: Yes, Maria, what do you think?
17: Oh, I was just flabbergasted with that speech. She's in total denial and delusional. Not only that, but she specifically mentioned her thank you to my union comrades.
1: Comrades, yeah, I know.
17: That's just a slap in the face to all Victorians who have been crying out for a royal commission in all the corruption, and she's openly thanking her union comrade.
1: Yeah, I tell you, Maria, I've been to two countries where they openly call each other comrade. One was Zimbabwe under Robert Mugabe. I went there in the 80s. And one was the Soviet Union in 1987, and they called each other comrade. And they do it here in Victoria in 2026. More calls ahead, 133693. And your emails, mornings@3aw.com.au. So you've heard what will be the final public speech of Jacinta Allen. We'll find out shortly whether Ben Carroll gets elected unopposed. He'll become the new leader of the Parliamentary Labor Party, and that would mean the new Premier of Victoria. 133693, mornings@3aw.com.au. The news is ahead with David Armstrong. Unfortunately, no Steve Pizzati this week. He is away. I want to look at accident sites. AAMI, the insurer, has looked at the top 10 accident sites. This is road accidents in Australia. Guess what? 9 of them, 9 out of 10, are right here in Victoria. That's ahead right after the news.
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19: 12 degrees in Melbourne, showers and windy atop today, 17, 10 o'clock. Good morning. I'm David Armstrong.
0: I've made the difficult decision to step aside as leader of the Victorian State Parliamentary Labor Party and as Premier of Victoria.
19: Jacinta Allen has quit as Premier. She's made the call ahead of a caucus meeting where her leadership would have been challenged by her deputy, Ben Carroll. Jacinta Allen says she made the decision to stand down because it is the right decision for the Labor Party and Victorians.
0: I was prepared to put my record and my plan to a ballot of members, as our rules allow. I believe I would have won. But doing so this close to an election takes up valuable resources, including the most precious of one, time. More importantly, it puts the state in a position of uncertainty.
19: In her party news conference, she paid tribute to her mum and dad, her family and her supporters, while detailing the achievements of her time in power. She's urged Victorians not to turn to the Coalition and One Nation at the upcoming election. A Shepparton man has died after a crash in the Goulburn Valley overnight. It's believed the 54-year-old lost control of his car and crashed through a fence.